0: And every day, as you know, during the month of June, Black Music Month, we choose a different artist of the day. And we play the best of their catalog all 3 hours of this program, weaving in and out of great conversations with great guests like Wendell Pierce, who I'll bring on here in just a second. But we choose a different artist of the day. Yesterday was Sarah Vaughan. Today is Faith Evans. Who knows who tomorrow? Maybe Chris Breezy tomorrow. I don't know. Kanye, somebody. Different genre every day. Different artists, but we're going to cover everything in the month of June, as we do every year. And I love the month of June because it gives us a good excuse for a lot of great music bouncing in out of these dialogues with these guests. So today is Faith Evans. Happy birthday, Faith Evans. We're playing the best of Faith all 3 hours today. Two conversations in this hour. On the B-side, Samuel James, a Black blues musician, journalist, and storyteller from Maine, explains to us how a military veteran with a Nazi tattoo and a history of making racist comments became their state's Democratic nominee for the U.S. Senate last night when Graham Platner won the primary yesterday to face off against Susan Collins this fall. I can't wait to hear what he has to say about Graham Platner. You know my point of view about Graham Platner. It might be a squabble up on the backside of this hour. We shall see. But I am delighted to welcome back to this program once again award-winning actor-vist Wendell Pierce to talk about his trifecta. And actually, I lied about you. It ain't a trifecta. Let me start with the trifecta, though. Present performances, Othello, Tom Clancy's Jack Ryan Ghost War, and the police procedural Elsbeth, and that's not to mention Raising Kanan. Fifth and final season starts this Friday. That doesn't mention They Fight. I'm going to try to squeeze in the trailer for that. That's an upcoming Hulu project. This Negro is busy, and how he even has 30 minutes to talk to me, I don't know. Wendell, I love you. Ain't nothing you can do about it. How are you, sir?
1: I'm doing great, Tavis. I always have time for you, brother, and time for KBLA.
0: You are too kind. You are too kind. I was saying earlier, on top of all of this, he owns the station in New Orleans, on which this program is heard every day. For that, I am eternally grateful. I've said it many times. I will say it again. When I went into syndication, 50 stations ago, the very first station that put me on, which technically means you're syndicated when you're on more than one station. All you need is two, but the station that allowed me to say that this show is nationally syndicated was my friend Wendell Pierce and his amazing station in New Orleans. So Wendell, as always, I acknowledge you publicly and privately. Thank you, and I'm glad the show is still working for you.
1: Oh yes, definitely. You are one of the great highlights of WBLK 1230 AM in New Orleans, which is our station, and so you are heard loud and clear in the Big Easy.
0: I speak
1: right now.
0: Yeah, I love it. I love it. Let me ask you right quick on the business tip, then we'll jump into the art stuff. How are things for you? And I raise that because we know that Donald Trump has gone in on all kinds of media. He got people bending knees like crazy in our media space. And I know, as the guy running this station here, that it's been very difficult for independent media, for Black-owned media. I'm glad that we are holding on. Just give me a top line as to how you all are navigating this bizarre moment in this democracy.
1: Well, you have to be steadfast in what your belief is and what your mission is, because that's why WBOK is a legacy station. It was the place that gave voice to the voiceless, decades ago. You know, you could hear about a fish fry on Friday and Martin Luther King coming on Sunday. So when you hold fast to your mission, there will be those who do not have your best interests at heart. You will face administrative hurdles and obstacles like this administration places on media, and then also as an independent Black media owned entity, understanding and reminding people that this is their platform. This is an opportunity for them to have a voice. And if you lose that voice, you lose the ability to have an impact in a positive way on your community. And also just to remind those business owners that this is a great platform to make sure that people know about your business and that we can exercise our right of self-determination and create an economic engine for you.
0: Yep.
1: So I'm fighting that battle just like you, sir, but the mission continues.
0: It does indeed. It does indeed. And I am grateful again to Wendell Pierce for being the very first station that carried this program in syndication. We're blessed to have many now across the country, but he was the first. And again, I forever am indebted to my friend Wendell Pierce. When we come forward, we'll jump into all these projects. We'll take them one at a time. I'm thrilled to be in conversation one more again with Wendell Pierce on Tavis Smiley.

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1: Charitable listening.
0: It's why everybody wants to talk to Tavis. Tavis. The conversation continues when we come forward. Forward.
2: Between 1990 and 2005, Philadelphia was a mecca for music and culture. This is the story told by the people who lived it. This is Beats, Flows, and Neo Soul. I developed five pillars that made the Philadelphia music scene between 1990 and 2005 great. The third of the five pillars are the artists and producers. One production house in particular shaped the 90s sound of Philadelphia like none other.
3: So, my name is Carvin Hagens. In between 90 and 2005, I was a rapper, and then I turned into a singer. Not a good singer, but a singer-songwriter, and ultimately producer. 1996, Jazzy Jeff's company formed the Touch of Touch Jazz, meaning it was the six guys that were active, which was, again, myself, Ivan Barrios, Keith Pelzer, Darren Henson, Vidal Davis, and Andre Harris. Later, Miss Jill Scott walked into the studio, and when she came into the studio, it was like magic, if I could see that. It was like magic. Her, Dre, and Vidal got into the A room and just began to make incredible records. And, you know, I was able to sit in on some of the writing. And then Eric Robeson was another artist that we were working with and writing with at the time. He was just a writer at the time. But Eric and I was writing together, and Jill came through. And Jill and I and Eric worked on her first album.
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0: Today's Faith's birthday, so we're playing Faith Evans as our artist of the day here in Black Music Month. We're continuing our dialogue right now. There was Wendell Pierce, award-winning actor, busy. I want to just run through these projects, Wendell. First of all, why are you doing this to yourself, Wendell? Like, why so many projects at once, man?
1: Well, it's really not at once. They all just happen to be coming out at the same time, but I try to think of my year as in quarters. So, you know, I'm doing a play in this quarter and then television in the next quarter. I tried to get into film in the next quarter and whatever in the fourth quarter. Then I'm just also, man, in that point in life where I want to build a body of work and doing the projects that I've been fearful of, but now having the courage to do, like Othello, mm-hmm. like Death of a Salesman. Then, you know, just also trying to broaden my scope and work with artists that I haven't worked with before and be as diverse. I'm thinking about the body of work that I've always wanted to create.
0: Mm. You mentioned Othello, the courage to do Othello. Unpack that for me.
1: Shakespeare challenges you in so many different ways. First of all, with the text itself, the technique of being able to get that across, the emotional life that you have to build on to make that so strong and so real that it induces behavior. There's the psychological journey that this character takes when it comes to betrayal. And it's also one of the great roles in the English canon. I also like the aspect of the fact that here we have this 400-year-old play that still speaks to the racism in the world, and some even consider the play itself racist, mm-hmm. right? Because it's Shakespeare speaking to the people at the time, and Iago actually conspires with the audience to destroy this black man. I don't see it that way. I see it as a demonstration of racism, and not the play being racist itself. Mm-hmm. I think a lot of people come to that conclusion because what happens is, as Othello, you're the title character, but by intermission, mm-hmm. all they've heard from is Iago. And then you have some heavy lifting to do to gain the hearts and minds of the audience and have your impact afterwards.
0: Yeah. Is there a point in your career? Obviously, you're doing it now. But you'll take my point. Is there a time in your career when, as an actor, you can only speak for Wendell, of course, as an actor, where one feels better, more confident playing Othello?
1: A friend of mine came the other night who had played the role, and he said, you know, you picked the perfect time to do it. Sometimes people do it when they're too young, and sometimes people do it when they're too old. There is a May-December relationship there between Othello and Desdemona, mm-hmm. and all. I think it's just the perfect time of where I was in this third act of life, third act of my career, 40 years deep into it. I had an opportunity to play it in 1992, and I know now that it would have been too soon. You know, I wouldn't have the facility to do it then. I didn't understand how to do a role of this size to sustain it for the 2.5 hours to sustain it. So I think it's the perfect timing to do it.
0: I was in New York recently, and I think you'll appreciate this. On the way back from New York, I was watching on the plane Tom Clancy's Jack Ryan Ghost War. So it is everywhere, including on American Airlines. Mm-hmm. Talk to me about Tom Clancy's Jack Ryan Ghost War.
1: So here I am playing the CIA deputy director, and I'm speeding through the streets of London going 80 miles an hour. It was a thrill ride of an action movie to do. For me, the hardest thing was to not smile all the time because it felt like I was on a roller coaster, you know? So when you're shooting action movies, it's like you're like a little kid, you know, in the candy store. But what I like about being a part of the Jack Ryan franchise, mm-hmm. is I've been able to travel the world. One, we shot this in London, Dubai, New York, which was great. I've lived in Colombia. I've lived in Budapest for 2 years, Montreal, Paris. I've shot all over the world. I like that. Also, I actually challenged the CIA officers that I met who were African American and said, "Hey, how do you reconcile working with this agency?" And they were able to give me their insight. They said, one in particular, Mel, said, "Wendell, we fight racism, right? Mm. We fight injustice, right? That's what my core principle is as a man. And I chose, if I'm going to fight that within this country and within this agency, I felt the best place to do it is within the agency."
0: Yeah.
1: And he said, "It's the same way that you reconcile being an American. You don't accept everything that this country is doing, has done, and you fight against it, doing it in the future."

0: like that.
1: Yeah, well, I do lean into it,
0: right,
1: into the role. If take in particular Betty Gabriel, who plays the director,
0: mm-hmm,
1: African American woman.
0: Oh yeah.
1: And when we are first introduced, we have a conflict, and I challenge her in that same way that I challenge the agents or the officers that I met, and we had a wonderful relationship that grew out of that because she has seen me as a mentor, and has now gone on to be a director. That's the reason she brings me along as a deputy director. And, you know, she has a great line that even says, you know, I admire you, I respect you, but don't underestimate the courage I have to fire your ass. You know? And empowered her and gave her agency as a woman and a woman of color, which I appreciated. And then media is media, man.
0: Yeah.
1: Just to see us as leading the CIA.
0: Oh, yeah.
1: Says everything about it, right?
0: Yep.
1: I'm sure we triggered a lot of people when they all of a sudden look at a black woman leading the CIA. The yep. other thing is they took some of that information and of course they gave it to the lead of the series. They gave it to John Krasinski.
0: Yeah.
1: Right? So he actually in the first season got to say the very thing that that I discovered from African American officers, you know.
0: Yeah.
1: Hey, the only way I can really have an impact is to work on the inside of the CIA, yeah, if I want to change what this agency is all about. And I was like, oh man, that should have been my line.
0: Such is the nature of the game. Such is the yeah. nature of the game. All right, yeah. So that's Othello, Tom Clancy's Jack Ryan Ghost War. I loved it. Watched it on the plane the other day. You should check it out. Elsbeth, talk to me, Wendell.
1: Now, Elsbeth is the diversity of genre, even. It's a quirky comedy. It is the great Carrie Preston playing Elsbeth Tassioni, who is the female version of Columbo, really. You know, this quirky, funny lawyer who happens to see things that other people miss, and she's the best officer that I have. She's a thorn in my side, and our relationship is sort of like Lou Grant and Mary Tyler Moore, you know, on the Mary Tyler Moore show.
0: Oh yeah,
1: she is a thorn in my side, but she's the best investigator I have, unfortunately. And she's there to watch us because she's a she's from the consent decree to watch the NYPD to make sure they're doing things right. And ultimately, she's the one that becomes the best detective in my squad. So it is a and then starts every week with a murder. It's mm-hmm. not a whodunit, it's a howdunit.
0: Mm-hmm.
1: Because you see, the audience sees what happens right from the beginning and who it is, and then they're going to see how is Elsbeth going to figure this out, right? And that's the fun of the show. And right. we have great guest artists on every week. You know, it's a throwback to what Columbo was like in those shows back mm-hmm. in the 70s, where this week, you know, you have a guest star. We had Patti LuPone and Blair Underwood and Vanessa Williams, and we've had Tracy Ullman on twice, and Nathan Lane, and the list goes on and on. So that's a great show to have. Yeah. It's on CBS, and it's actually a family show that starts with a murder.
0: Yeah. Hey, try that on for size. A family show yeah. that starts with a murder.
1: So you get to see you get to see me in a
0: different
1: light there.
0: Yeah, so. Yeah, yeah. I'm thinking of Prince. This is Black Music Month. We chose Prince the other day as we were celebrating mm-hmm. his birthday on Sunday, and of course, sadly, the 10th anniversary of his passing this year. And Prince would always say in concert, "So many hits, so little time." I'm feeling that way about William Pierce now. So many projects, so little time. I ain't got but 3 minutes left, and I still got three projects to cover. Raising Kanan, fifth and final season starts this Friday. I love you in Raising Kanan.
1: So what I love about Raising Kanan is you see me as a cop so many times. Now you get to see me as a robber. Snaps, who is OG, used to be a bank robber, financing the drug trade, and along with his beautiful wife, Pops, Snaps and Pops.
0: I love y'all. I love y'all in this series.
1: Are running the game.
0: Yeah.
1: And we have a backstory, too, which is you know, snap, crackle, and pop. So what happened to crackle?

0: But you get to see me literally as a cop and a robber.
1: I love it.
0: And I love it. And I love the OG character of Snaps on that.
1: It's been a great series. Again, the fifth and final season starts this Friday. I'll be watching. You will as well. If you follow the first four seasons, it's amazing. So, again, fifth and final season starts this Friday. I was going to play the trailer, but I ain't got time because you got so many projects. Say a quick word.
0: The last one I really want to mention is a beautiful film. Yep. A really beautiful film. Led by Andre Holland, that we did called They Fight.
1: Yep, that's it.
0: And it is going to be on Hulu and Disney Plus. We premiered Monday night at the Tribeca Film Festival. And Andre Holland is just one of the best actors we have in our generation. And I've been waiting to work with him again. We worked on Selma together. He played Andrew Young, and I played Hosea Williams.
1: That's right.
0: And so now we got a chance to work together again. It's about a gym in Southeast D.C., he's coming and trying to reclaim his life after getting out of prison and having some issues with his life and trying to reclaim. And so what is it that you fight for? You fight for family, you fight for reclamation, you fight for yourself, you know, and that's what this movie is about. It's a beautiful movie. It's poetic.
1: Yeah.
0: It's in Tribeca Film Festival right now. And it comes on Hulu July 17th. Well, I'm very proud of it.
1: Yeah.
0: And I think it's so lovely. It's so demonstrative of what we do in our communities to save each other and do whatever we can to lift each other up, even in the most troubling times. It's a movie about exercising your right of self-determination in spite of all the obstacles placed in front of you.
1: Yeah, my time window was tight here. I'm out of time now, as a matter of fact. He owns the station, so he knows how this works. We will play the trailer for you. Miles, let's find somewhere to play this two-minute trailer for this Hulu project. They Fight. I want the audience to hear it. Wendell talked about it, and that's a beautiful thing. He's now 40 years deep in this career. He's playing Othello at the Shakespeare Theater Company in Washington, D.C. until June 28th. That's Shakespeare Theater, spelled T-R-E. ShakespeareTheater.org, ShakespeareTheater.org. If you're in the D.C. area or headed that way, you've got a few more days to check him out on stage as Othello at the Shakespeare Theater Company until June 28th. All the other projects we've discussed, you know how to find them. Wendell, as I said, you're a busy guy, but I always appreciate you taking time to talk to me for 30 minutes. I will talk to you soon, man. I love you much.
0: And happy birthday to Faith.
1: I will let her know. I'll let her. We'll pass that on to her, man. All right, Wendell, be good. More of Tavish Smiteman, we come forward.
2: Why does Tavish say, when we come forward?
3: Because he's not going back.
2: And you don't have to go back either. Forward ever, backward never. More of Tavish Smiley when we come forward. Forward, forward.
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0: I'm Tavish Meyer. That's Faith Evans. I got a little treat for you right quick. As you know, June is Black Music Month. And every day on this program, we choose a different artist of the day. We call it our artist in residence. And we tap into the best of their catalog all 3 hours of our program, weaving in and out of these conversations with our guests. We play the best of their contributions. I can't imagine the soundtrack of my life without Faith Evans on it. We chose Faith Evans today because today is Faith's birthday. And I get a chance right now, live on the radio, to say happy birthday, Faith Evans. How are you?
1: Hey, Tavis, I'm doing well. How are you?
0: If I complained, I'd be an ingrate. How are you enjoying your birthday?
1: It's pretty good. We are doing a little boat ride. I'm in Florida with my family.
0: Right.
1: And, hang out real quick for a couple of hours.
0: So my phone call interrupted your boat ride. I'm sorry, Faith.
1: It's okay. Very, very few people can do that.
0: Okay. Well, I feel special then. I'm not going to hold you. I just wanted to call and wish you happy birthday. We love you. As I said a moment ago, I know I speak for more persons than myself. We can't imagine the soundtrack of our lives without your music on it. And we get a chance every June, as you well know, to celebrate the best of our musical tradition. Yesterday, we did Sarah Vaughan. All 3 hours, we've done Curtis Mayfield. We did people Bryce and the day he died, the day after he died. So we get a chance to do all the different genres, and because it was your birthday today, we chose you as our artist of the day. So thank you for the music you've given us, Faith. We love you. Enjoy the rest of your birthday.
1: No, thank you. I appreciate you. Thank you so much.
0: All right, good to have you on. There's Faith Evans, y'all. We get a chance. How cool is that? To say hello to Faith and happy birthday to her on her actual birthday. More Faith Evans as we move through the next hour and a half of this program. But that was cool to say hello to Faith Evans. I called her and she picked up. So, okay, why not say happy birthday on the air? Stevie Wonder gave us that honor one day a few years ago. Faith Evans picked up, and so we get a chance to say hello to her as well. All right, now let me push on with the rest of this show. What a great conversation with Wendell Pierce. Thank you, Wendell, for calling in today. I'm delighted now to talk to Samuel James, who is, speaking of music, a black blues musician himself, but he's also a journalist and storyteller from Maine. And I invited him on to, as best he can, explain to me and this national audience how a military veteran with a Nazi tattoo, that is, and a history of making racist comments, became their state's Democratic nominee for the U.S. Senate when Graham Platner last night won the primary to face off against Susan Collins this fall. Samuel James, an honor to have you on this program. Sir, how are you today?
2: Well, thank you for having me, Tavis Smiley. I appreciate your asking me to be here.
0: Man, my great honor. Let me mention right now your Substack piece called Banned Histories of Race in America and your podcast, 99 Years, The Deliberate Creation of the Whitest State in the Nation. So he has a podcast, he has a Substack, and I want to put all that out there up front to let you know how to tap into the work that he has done. But let me just make most of the time that we have here. Tell us what happened. We've been following this Senate race. Of all the primaries yesterday, this is the one the nation was focused on. Could Graham Platner pull this off with all these controversies that have come out? If he can upset Susan Collins this November, it might mean Democrats taking control of the Senate. That's why there's so much riding on this race. So let me just start by asking, is Graham Platner the best y'all could do for a Democratic nominee with this kind of history?
2: Well, Maine is a very complicated place.
0: Right.
2: You know, its history involving especially black people, it has wavered back and forth quite a bit. We became a state in 1820, and in that constitution, we enshrined the right to vote for black men in 1820, long before, you know, the Voting Rights Act or the 15th Amendment. And we, during slavery, when, there were fugitive slave laws that demanded that everybody turn in anybody who had escaped enslavement, Maine passed things called personal liberty laws, which were basically a refusal to do anything having to do with fugitive slave laws. There's a historian named Jerry Desmond, who says, like, if a slave owner or his agent came to the state looking for anybody, they would be lucky to escape the state unharmed. Mm-hmm. But then there's another history as well, right? In 1910, you know, a lot of black communities, especially in the North, begin as the Great Migration starts. Mm-hmm. And in Maine, we had a thing where the governor didn't like that idea at all, and we committed an ethnic cleansing against a mixed race community here in the state on Malaga Island. We pushed everybody off the island. We took their, when I say we, I mean Mainers.
3: Sure, sure, sure.
2: We pushedly destroyed their buildings. We had people committed. We dug their graves out of their ground. And at the time, this was highly publicized in a magazine called Harper's, which was essentially the internet for 1910, 1911. And so you have to imagine if you're a black person coming up to Maine from the South and you hear about this, you're probably going to stop in Boston, you know?
0: Mm-hmm.
2: And then in the 20s, the Klan did a pretty good job of taking over the state. I believe it was more than 1 in 5 Mainers were claimed as members in the Ku Klux Klan.
0: Right.
2: And they had a really big influence over us. And so you have these two kinds of traditions in the state, the sort of heavily kind of abolitionist kind of thing. And then you have people who, you know, the Klan fell apart in the 1920s, right? But they didn't leave the state. You know, they just put their hoods in the closet. They kept on being pillars of local communities. You know, the ideas kind of kept floating around.
0: Yeah.
2: And so when you have a guy like Graham Platner, I think a lot of people, it's difficult for people to look at those things in the state. And I think a lot of people right now are really thinking like, well, what's a vote? It's a vote against Trump.
0: Mm-hmm.
2: You know, I think he's taken everything over. A lot of the conversations, and I think it's really hard to get into the minutiae of the important things.
0: Yeah. So I hear that. First of all, let me just say thank you for that history of Maine. I just learned a lot about the state of Maine that I didn't know. I know this audience across the country is deeply appreciative of you just leaning in, and I'm glad I gave you that 3 or 4 minutes just to break that down. So that backstory, that framing is critically important. When we come forward now, I do want to ask you some questions now that we understand the history of the state of Maine as it relates to these issues of race and representation. So I tell you now a couple of things I want to ask. I heard your point loud and clear that people saw this in many respects as a vote against Trump. That I get. The question is, what is it a vote for? I know it's a vote against Trump, but what's a vote? What's it a vote for? This guy has a Nazi tattoo. What am I voting for? He has a history of making racist comments. What am I voting for? He has a history of sexist comments. What am I voting for? So I see the vote against Trump. What is it a vote for? And as I'm talking about this out loud, I'm thinking of Pete Hegseth, Defense Secretary, or as they call it, Department of War. He got a Nazi tattoo. So is this the new normal, y'all? Are we now just going to accept the fact that we elect and appoint people in the country to positions of moral authority and power who are walking around with Nazi tattoos on their bodies? I mean, is this the new normal? I got some questions for Sam when we come forward. Sam James on Tavis Smiley.

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4: Tavis Smiley and Sam James, who is a blues musician and journalist and storyteller, has his own Substack called Banned Histories of Race in America, a podcast called 99 Years, The Deliberate Creation of the Whitest State in the Nation. Pleased to have him on to try to explain to us how Graham Plattner became the man, that guy, who won the Democratic primary yesterday in Maine to face Susan Collins this fall. Never mind all the drama in his backstory, the sexist comments, the racist comments, the Nazi tattoo he's wearing right now, not unlike Pete Hegseth. He has a Nazi tattoo. So let me ask, my time is getting tight. Let me ask you, Sam, directly. I heard you loud and clear. The audience heard you. You see this. Many saw this as a vote against Donald Trump that we get. But what was it a vote for?
5: I don't know. Do we still vote for things?
4: That's a good question, brother. That's a good question.
5: I would tell you that his supporters would tell you that, you know, Plattner has apologized for the tattoo. He's claimed he did not understand what it is, and he had it covered up. And he, you know, there are members of our Jewish community here in the state who support him. And I think people want to take him at his word. Mm-hmm. And I think that speaks to, you know, an optimism.
4: Yeah. Is it? I can see it speaking to an optimism, to use your word. I can also see it as white entitlement, given the history of Maine that you laid out earlier. So is it just taking him at his word, or is it white elitism? Because I can tell you right now, if a Negro were running for that seat in Maine, and you made a bunch of sexist comments about white women, and a bunch of racist comments about Jews, you know we wouldn't even be in this conversation right now, Sam.
5: No, yeah, listen, I ain't gonna argue with you. But I will say that, you know, the Senate itself is an act of white elitism. You know, the black population of California is almost four times larger than the entire population of Wyoming, mm-hmm. which is the reddest state, and both states get two senators, right? The entire thing diminishes black vote,
4: right, you know,
5: across the country. So even to participate in some way, you know, which is why, you know, I'm always quick to point out that we build communities in ways that have to navigate this, and we always have.
4: Yeah. Back to Pete Hegseth. He's sporting one of these tattoos as well. To your point, Mr. Plattner said he didn't know what it was. I don't buy that argument, but he did cover it up. is this like the new normal that these are the kinds of people on the right and the left that are going to make it through in the years to come?
5: You mean the kinds of people with terrible tattoos?
4: Yeah. Terrible tattoos and terrible POVs.
5: Terrible POVs. Well, I mean, Plattner's what he says is very, very different, you know, than what right. Pete Hegseth says.
4: True.
5: And I know it's a difficult thing to take people at their word. And I don't know how much I even do it, you know. I mean, I'm not really here to defend Graham Plattner. As I said, I'm not a believer in the Senate anyway.
4: Yeah, yeah.
5: But I hate to speculate at the future, because if you had told me that Donald Trump would be president once,
4: yeah.
5: I wouldn't have believed you, yeah. let alone twice.
4: Yep. So I hear that. When we come forward in our remaining moments, I do want to ask, given what Sanders said a moment ago, he's not here to defend Graham Plattner. I respect that and I appreciate that. I do want to ask you what he does know about black folk in Maine. He started this conversation with the history of Maine, the racist history of Maine, not unlike every other state in this country for that matter. So we can't be territorial about that. But I do want to ask him what he can tell me about black persons, residents, fellow citizens in Maine, and how they have interpreted this campaign, given some of the things that Mr. Plattner has said, at least in the past. He's apologized for them, as Samuel said, but how did black folk in Maine process this? That's my extra question when we come forward on Tavis Mine.
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8: 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They don't know what the black face hides. They're sure it's hiding something. What it's hiding is American history. What it's hiding is what white people know they have done and are doing. White people know one thing. They know they would not like to be black here.
9: James Baldwin is a name we will never forget in literature and civil rights. Born August 2nd, 1924 in Harlem, New York, Baldwin emerged as a profound voice of his generation. He fearlessly addressed the complex intersections of race, sexuality, and identity while adeptly writing about social injustices. An essayist, novelist, and playwright, Baldwin's esteemed works still hold truth and meaning today. Some of his most notable works include The Fire Next Time, a scathing critique of American racism through 2 letters, one addressed to America and the other to his nephew. Giovanni's Room, now considered part of the LGBTQ canon, Giovanni's Room explores a story of same-sex desire set in 1950s Paris. And Notes of a Native Son, an insightful collection of essays about race, popular culture, and more in America and Europe. Baldwin's activism was not confined to the page. He was known as a prominent civil rights and gay liberation activist who paved the way for black queer thought, writing, and art. His legacy lives on today as we celebrate the brilliance of our black LGBTQ ancestors. We wish all of our LGBTQIA listeners a month filled with joy, celebration, and pride. This Pride Month vignette was brought to you by Comcast.
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4: You are indeed. I got 2 more minutes here with Samuel James, a tight 2, blues musician, journalist, storyteller, has his own podcast called 99 Years, the Deliberate Creation of the Whitest State in the Nation, has his own Substack called Banned Histories of Race in America. That's how you find Samuel James beyond this conversation today, for which I am grateful. 2 minutes to go. Sam, what can you tell me about beyond your own POV? Is there any data at this point about how black people voted or tell about the black folk you've been talking to, how they process this Grand Platinum situation.
5: Yeah, well, I mean, I can tell you, there's no shortage of folks, you know, who just heard about the tattoo and that was it for them.
4: Right.
5: Right.
4: Right.
5: But, you know, there's others, especially a lot of elders in the state, who remember that Lyndon Johnson was the kind of guy who threw around the N-word and he signed the Voting Rights Act. Mm-hmm. You know, so I think the hope is that we can push him, you know, or that he will at least hold true to his word, mm-hmm. you know, which is all we can kind of hope for anybody running for anything, I guess.
4: Yeah. As one who's lived in the state, how long you been in Maine now?
5: Oh, I'm from here.
4: Yeah, I'm born and raised here. So, what's your you so you know this story, you know this history well. This ain't your first rodeo. You do the podcast about this, so you know it better than anybody. What's your gut tell you? You looked in this guy's eyes. I haven't had a chance to do that. What's your gut tell you about how he's going to show up if he pulls this off in November?
5: Well, I'll tell you, I have met him. We talked quite a bit back in November.
4: Right.
5: And I'll tell you, we had conversations about Reconstruction, about James Baldwin. He is not an ignorant man.
4: Right.
5: And so he knows the right path, whether or not he'll take it. You know, cross your fingers.
4: Yep, that's a fair answer. That's a fair answer. We'll leave it right there. Yeah, you can tell from his presentations. He ain't stupid at all. He's bright. Mm-hmm. He's bright. He's eloquent. He knows how to rally a crowd. So no, as a candidate, I mean, aside from all this stuff that came out later on the stump, he knows how to do it. I don't know if he knows how to govern. I guess we'll figure that out. But I understand those persons who want anybody that's going to push back on the Trump agenda. And if Democrats have a chance to win back the Senate because he beat Susan Collins. I understand the argument. I just a little uncomfortable about it. Samuel James, thank you for your time, man. I appreciate you. All the best to you, sir.
5: Thank you for having me.
4: Good to have you on this program. More of Tavis Smiley when we come forward.

0: If you missed last hour, you missed a treat. We talked to Faith last hour. I called her. I got a few folk in my phone after all these years of doing this. I know a few people. So I called her, and she picked up, and I put it right on the air. And we were able to wish her happy birthday on her special natal day. She said, "Tyrus, I'm in Florida, and I'm on a cruise ship with my family, and ain't but a couple of folk that can interrupt me with my family and put me live on the radio, but you are one of them." And I said, "Thank you, Faith." So we got a chance to say hello to Faith on her birthday. And as I said earlier, I can't imagine the soundtrack of my life without Faith on it. I have two guests I'm about to introduce here in a second here, and they admitted off the air that they were crushing on Faith back in the day, too, like all the rest of us. Everybody loves some Faith Evans back in the day. Still do. And she's still putting out great music. And again, we love that it is her birthday. And because of that, we chose her as our artist in residence today. Yesterday was Sarah Vaughn. So a few days before that, was Curtis Mayfield. Peebo Bryson died last week. Sadly, we played Peebo for 3 hours the next day. So we're hitting all the genres of music all throughout the month of June. Who knows who will be tomorrow. But we cover all the music genres, pick a great artist, and play the best of their music in and out of these conversations on this program for 3 hours. That's why I love June. It's a great excuse to play some great music all 3 hours of this program. Even though it's talk, we love weaving in the music. Speaking of talk, I'm glad to be in the final hour today with two talkers. And I've been looking forward to this conversation. I can tell already I ain't going to shut either one of them up in this next hour. And that's okay. That's why they're here. It's their conversation. I'm just here to try to navigate us through it. Multi-platinum musician Kevin Olusola.
1: Yep, Olusola. That's perfect.
0: I've been working on that, man.
1: Yes, sir.
0: That Nigerian thing can twist you up a little bit.
1: Understood.
0: But from this point on, you just Kevin.
2: Brother gave it to you one time.
1: Exactly. Yeah, that's one time. Man. That's all y'all get.
0: Just one time, man. Kevin O.
1: Kevin O.
0: And international life coach Donovan D. Donnell on their new book, Designed to Succeed, a faith-driven blueprint to building the life you were created to live. Honored to have you both in studio. Kevin, how are you, sir?
1: Man, I am so good. Yesterday was my son's birthday in addition to the book release, so
0: wow. It
1: was great. We were just at the pool hanging out with the whole family, came from Camarillo. Yeah. It was a good time, man. I'm grateful.
0: And what age did he achieve yesterday?
1: 2 years old, man.
0: Oh, you got a two-year-old.
1: I got a two-year-old. Oh, I got a five-year-old daughter named Kaya and a two-year-old son named Christian.
0: So I
1: got
0: to push you higher up on my prayer list.
1: Yes, sir.
0: You got a two-year-old.
1: Hey, you know what I mean? Oh, my goodness.
3: Yikes.
0: Yeah. Donovan, how are you, sir?
3: Man, I'm amazing, man. I'm here.
0: Man, it's good to see you, man. Good to see you both. Glad you're in studio. Again, the book is called Designed to Succeed, a Faith-Driven Blueprint to Building the Life You Were Created to Live. Before I get into the text, and I'm watching my timer, I got 2 minutes now. We'll start this, and we got the whole hour to work this out. Kevin, I'll start with you. Just say a little bit about your backstory. I mean, it's always fascinating when we get into the book and the subject matter, but I think the audience knows how I like to do this. I like to get into the backstory. That's the fascinating part for me.
1: Mm-hmm.
0: What is it that you have gone through? Tell me a bit about your life that qualifies you to write a book offering the rest of us advice. So give me 2 minutes of the Kevin Olusola backstory.
1: Oh, that's a great question. I mean, look, I have immigrant parents, my dad from Nigeria, my mom from Grenada, mm-hmm. coming to the United States to figure out how to provide this better life for their family. Mm-hmm. And then I decide that music's the thing that I'm called to do. Even though they told me, you know, pre-med is where we feel like you should go, and I loved that whole idea, mm-hmm. but, you know, I think God had different plans. And so it was a lot of me trying to figure out, how do I do what I think is authentically me, making this music that I love to make, with classical music being in my background my whole life, and wanting to pair it with more modern sounds like beatboxing and R&B and hip-hop and things like that. And then just saying, you know what, I'm going to trust this process. I'm going to trust this whole idea of making music that feels authentic to me. That's what led me to Pentatonics, from a viral video of me playing cello and beatboxing. 2011, after I graduated from college, we won the TV show The Sing Off, which was an NBC acapella competition. But that's when the work really started, trying to understand, okay, how do we take this acapella thing that we're doing and make it something that more people can hear and understand? And to see everything that we've done has been so amazing. I mean, the Grammys, the multi-platinum albums, right? That's the story that people look at. But the thing that I was trying to do the whole time as I was going through this is trying to validate, why am I here?
0: Mm.
1: Because at the same time, of course, you know, I'm doing these things where I think people see it looks successful, right? But I was doing it because I didn't feel like I could have the success like all my peers wanted. Yeah. Right, my peers are going to all these amazing companies and stuff like that, and I'm like, oh wait, I'm gonna make music as my career? Yeah. I'm not sure if this is possible. Mm. But that's why I now have been chasing a more fuller success.
0: That's
1: something that feels good from the inside out.
0: No, I love it. That's Kevin's backstory, at least a bit of it. Mm-hmm. We'll hear Donovan's backstory when we come forward, and then we'll jump straightway into the book. It is called Designed to Succeed, A Faith-Driven Blueprint. Speaking of faith, see what he did there?
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0: Every day, somebody somewhere is trying to silence the truth. Not on this show. 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From the halls of power to the heart of the community, Tavis covers it all. 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
2: The more emotion you pour into anything, the more of that thing you receive. 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And as we well know, many of us typically say all the right things, but do we do them? Because what we have done is we've taken the laws of attraction and misapplied them. We don't take serious the things that we feel we deserve enough in order for them to manifest into our lives. And how do you stop that? Real simple. Monitor what you feel. What you constantly think about, that is exactly what you get.
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0: when we called her, she picked the phone up, and we were able to wish her happy birthday on her NATO day. And she was hanging out with family, but honored us anyway by grabbing the phone and agreed to come on the air so we could just wish her a happy birthday. So thank you for that, Faith. Hope you're enjoying your special birthday. And speaking of special birthdays, Kevin's son turned 2 yesterday, and so he shared the day with the release of this book. I've done, 25 of these. I know what it feels like on Pub Day to have this thing come out, so I'm honored to have Kevin and Donovan in studio today, the day after publication, to talk about this new book called Designed to Succeed, a faith-driven blueprint to building the life you were created to live. All right, Donovan D. Donnell.
1: Yes, sir.
0: Your chance. Give me a bit about your backstory. We'll jump straightway into the text.
1: All right, man. Backstory, born and raised here in Los Angeles, California, raised by my mother. And so just like anybody from L.A. or most people from L.A., mm-hmm. I'm going to pick up at the end of Kevin's story. There's a chase that you're born into because of your zip code. So you got to chase the idol and become the star. Mm. And so in my pursuit to do that here in this great city, you know, inner city, dealing with the gangs and everything like that, I graduated from Dorsey High School and, you know, did great.
0: You're right down the street.
1: Yeah, I was right down the street, man. Yeah. Graduated 3.8, went to Morehouse College. And what happened, brother? So listen, something happened that first year in college.
0: Hold on. I love Negroes who ask and answer their own questions.
2: Right?
0: So, you know, as a matter of fact, I'm going to step out the studio. If you're going to ask and answer questions, I don't need to be here. But go ahead, Donovan.
1: Listen,
0: yeah.
1: Listen, that's my therapist telling me to talk. Hold on. Let me do this interview.
0: I got you.
1: There's too many people talking right in my head.
0: I got you.
1: So, I went to Morehouse. Yeah. Put in a year there. But I, you know, always wanted to be a star. Mm-hmm. And trying to get that done in auditions in high school and stuff just didn't pan out. You know, mm-hmm. call back, but nothing really worked. Went to Atlanta and, you know, I booked some modeling stuff and, you know, mm-hmm. I thought I was the one at mm-hmm. that point, you know, and grade slipped. Graduated 3.8. Mm-hmm. First semester went down to a 1.2. Mm-hmm. I wasn't even focused mm-hmm. on school, but I was what I idolized. Became the thing I pursued the most. And so that computer science degree just went downhill. I started modeling more, came back home after my first year, and got introduced to the Mel Exotic world. Mm-hmm. Had a friend who was dating a dancer. She was like, in high school, you was voted best body, and you would always dance on the tables at the pep rallies. I dare you. Mm-hmm. And just like any young bull, I'm not going back down to a dare. Mm-hmm. Took the dare 5 years later. I'm in there making cashola, mm-hmm. depleted, exhausted, lost.
0: In the male exotic business?
1: Yes.
0: Yeah.
1: As a stripper, man. And yeah. So, my grandfather was a pastor, you know what I'm saying, here in L.A., so I would still go to church. And mm-hmm. so, you know what I'm saying,
0: With your clothes on, though.
1: Yes. Yeah, okay. Let me tell you how those intertwine. Yeah, okay. I went to church in a different costume.
0: Just making sure, yeah.
1: Listen, yeah. But...
0: Yeah.
1: But the glittery dollar bill still made it to the offering tray. Let's just say that.
0: I got you.
1: And nobody in the back office ever complained either.
0: Yeah, tithes and offerings.
1: Yeah, exactly.
0: Okay.
1: You know what I'm saying to you? And eventually I had to get to a point. I was like, God, like, man, this is not working. Since I was a kid, I wanted to be a husband and a father.
0: Yeah.
1: And when I left the club, it wasn't for God. It was because I wanted a wife and children. Mm-hmm. And I remember praying on the edge of the bed one day, and all I heard was quit. Mm-hmm. And so I quit. I quit the club, and I thought maybe that's how I got my wife and children. But no, they did not come. What did come was a true stripping. Mm-hmm. I ain't never been stripped. Like, when I left the club, God took everything from me. I was living in the basement of my grandfather's church, mm-hmm. sleeping on an air mattress that would not hold air. And I wake up every morning on the floor. It was just me, a weight bench, and a mirror, and like a little dresser in there. I remember looking in the mirror one day. How did I get here? Mm-hmm. And God said, you'll never know what's within until you have to live without. And from that moment, I started working in the church more, started leading Bible study, and I started going to different workshops. That's when I really got exposed to workshops and mentors. Mm-hmm. And before you knew it, man, I was on my way to becoming a life coach. I went through the training. I went through the coaching. One of my mentors took me under his wing, and we did a lot of coaching in Brazil, Costa Rica, South Africa. And that's where I got my credentials. And I said, I'm going to do this full time. Wrote my first book, 2017. Wrote another one, 2019, and I saw from that stage that I had ventured off into a lot of different arenas of life,
0: right,
1: that are very beneficial for a life coach to know about if he's going to help other people with theirs.
0: Yeah. You said a lot already. It's worth unpacking, you and Kevin. Let me just stay with you for a second here.
1: Yes, sir.
0: Donovan. First of all, just tell me very quickly about how you navigated growing up in LA during that period. Because the gang situation is ever present.
1: Yes, sir.
0: But there was a period in this city where it was completely off the chain.
1: You mean the gang in blue? Yeah. The cops?
0: No, the gangs. Yeah, I take your point, though. That, too.
1: Yeah.
0: Yeah. It ain't either or, it's both and.
1: Exactly.
0: Right, let's go there.
1: Exactly.
0: So both were off the chain.
1: Yes, sir.
0: Just tell me a bit more about how you navigated that particular period growing up in L.A. then.
1: I think there's a stereotype that people see, and like they think it's make-believe in movies, and we say, oh, the mother was praying for you, the grandmother was praying for you. Mm-hmm. No, like, for real.
0: Yeah.
1: I mean, I am no foreigner to having guns pulled on me by the police, face down on the concrete in the rain. Mm-hmm. Guns pointed at my mom. Because there's too many of us in the car. I grew mm-hmm. up, I was born in 1980. I'm 46. Mm-hmm. And so I'm saying to you, so I came up in that era of the 80s and 90s where, you know, that racial profiling

0: I'm fascinated by how the two of y'all got together. You both have interesting backstories, but quite dissimilar.
1: Yeah, for sure, for sure.
0: And yet y'all are here because you've written a book together. How did two of you come together?
1: I mean, this is the book is the product of when a Grammy Award winning artist and a male exotic dancer sit to get vegan food. Mm. That's what, how this all happened. Mm. Literally, we met at a Bible study.
0: Only in L.A.
1: Only in L.A., right? I'm saying only in L.A.
0: Yeah, we literally
1: you know, we were at a Bible study together that I was hosting. Mm-hmm. And he, you know, he's a life coach. He would just say these things that just would blow our minds.
0: Yeah.
1: So I said, I literally went to him and I was like, you and I are going to hang out. We have to. And he's probably like, who is this man accosting me? Like, what is this? This is crazy.
2: For sure.
1: And we go to vegan food. He doesn't even like vegan food.
2: You didn't tell me it was vegan.
1: That's true.
2: Food.
1: I did not tell you it was vegan food. I did not tell you it was vegan food.
0: They never do, by the way. But go
1: and
0: ahead.
1: I'm not vegan. Yeah. I just wanted to go. But at that, that's where we were both extremely vulnerable with our own stories, right?
0: Right.
1: And I think that's when we saw, oh, wait. We're going to be brothers.
2: Yeah, man.
1: Like, that's when we're going to be like, I showed him and told him some of the most vulnerable things I wouldn't even tell anybody. Mm-hmm. Some of these things I can't even say in the book. Mm-hmm. They're so vulnerable. Mm-hmm. But he was listening with open arms. And that's how I knew, like, we're going to be friends for a long time. I don't think we realized it was going to come into all of this, what we're doing now. But just our friendship and brotherhood, I think from that meal.
2: Yeah.
1: Everything's
2: despite worked. The vegan food.
1: Yeah. The vegan food.
0: I want to circle back to you, Donovan, because I was listening. You were telling the story about your traveling around the world and doing life coaching.
2: Yes.
0: The human genome says that we're basically all the same.
2: Mm-hmm.
0: And yet there are all kinds of cultural distinctions and differences, as you well know, as you travel around the globe. How is life coaching different in parts unknown versus life coaching Americans? Does that make sense?
2: Yes, sir. Yes, it does. Okay. It just brings up the topic of capitalism.
0: Right.
2: And I think that's where I recognize that there is a selfishness here that I didn't experience in other countries. Mm-hmm. Information that I gave them, they immediately wanted to go share with their families and their communities.
0: Mm-hmm.
2: Here is more of that crab in a barrel mindset. So if I learn something new, I got to keep it to myself. I have to trademark it.
0: Mm-hmm.
2: I have to make sure it's copywritten. I have to make sure that I send it to myself in an email and postal mail to make sure nobody can steal it from me.
0: Yeah.
2: And that's the worry here that doesn't really exist in other places. They want to share, and it makes my job a lot easier when I'm outside of the country.
0: Yeah. Kevin, you mentioned earlier this notion of wrestling with the question that many of us, I think, all have to wrestle with, why am I here? And we know the answer to that question, broadly speaking. If we're persons of faith, we know why we were created. Mm-hmm. in the broader sense.
2: Yeah.
0: And yet, we have to tap into what that gift is. What is your calling? What is your vocation, your avocation? Why are you really here? You used that phrase earlier. Tell you what you've learned about journeying, navigating to answer that question.
1: Yeah, I think it always comes back to aligning with who you actually are.
0: Mm-hmm.
1: And from that place, expressing that.
0: Mm-hmm.
1: So I had to go through this journey. I had a high performance coach in 2021. And he was one of the people that made me realize, oh, you're trying to do everything to be validated because you want to be liked by people.
0: Mm-hmm.
1: And that really hit me. And he said, who would you be if you weren't doing?
0: Mm-hmm.
1: And that was a really profound question, because you think about it, when you're meeting people for the first time, they go, hey, what do you do?
0: Mm-hmm.
1: They're not asking who you are.
0: Who you are, exactly. Yeah.
1: And so that's when I had to say, okay, who am I actually? When I strip it all down with no Grammys, no musicianship, like, who am I? And for me, you know, as a Christian, I go, I'm a worshiper of the King.
0: Yeah.
1: And for me, I want to do that because I know the craziness that I've ever done in my life, and still God says he loves me and accepts me fully.
0: Yeah.
1: Once I realize that acceptance, everything that I'm now doing is from a space of expressing. I want to express that love with my friends and family from my authentic place. So it's me telling these stories of being a first generation American growing up and trying to navigate all that, but being able to give that testimony to somebody else who may need that, who's felt the same way as I do.
0: Now, to your point, whenever I talk to kids, which is often, I never ask them what they want to be when they grow up. It's always, who do you want to be?
1: When
0: you grow up, that's the question. I'm also fascinated by your backstory, your Nigerian backstory, how it is that in a Nigerian family, your parents are pushing you to pre-med. They're pushing you in one direction, and you end up resisting that and going another way. You of course, have, in fact, found your calling. But just tell you about that process of being in that family and being pushed in one direction and deciding to go someplace else. How did you process your way through that? How did your mom and dad deal with you basically ignoring their advice?
1: Oh, that's such a great question. I think, again, when you're an immigrant parent coming to this country, mm-hmm. you're trying to give the kids the best opportunity for success that you didn't have.
0: That's
1: in your, right? Like, my mom, she grew up

0: Grenada, and she grew up in I've seen where she's grown up, and it's very poor conditions for where she is. My dad, he grew up in a one bedroom mud hut with four of his brothers. So they're like, we have an opportunity in America to do some amazing things and give you financial freedom, and so we need you to take that opportunity. So when I'm deciding to go into music, my parents are looking at it like, or at least the way I interpreted it was, you're going to sacrifice everything that we have done to go follow this dream.
1: This pipe dream. Yeah, yeah.
0: What I learned in that is that honoring your call does not exactly mean dishonoring your parents. Mm-hmm. That's something that was really hard for me to figure out how to do. Mm-hmm. But I remember this one situation that was that highlights this, where, you know, I was in my room with my roommate when we just moved, had just won the sing off at this apartment, $632.50. My dad comes to see it, and then he leaves.
1: Hold that thought.
0: Yeah.
1: His dad leaves.
0: Yes.
1: We'll pick a story up there when we come forward.
0: Yes.
1: That's called a cliffhanger.
0: We love cliffhangers.
2: Oh, my.
1: All right, his dad came to see
2: me. Yeah, me too.
1: His dad leaves. We will pick that up when we come forward. The book, once again, is called Designed to Succeed, A Faith-Driven Blueprint to Building the Life You Were Created to Live. The author is Kevin and Donovan in the studio right now. More at the end when we come forward here on Tavis Smile.
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0: The Donnell are here. Their book is called Designed to Succeed, a faith-driven blueprint of building the life you were created to live. And speaking of faith, it's Faith Evans, all 3 hours of our show today. As we continue our celebration of June as Black Music Month, we're tapping into all the genres and choosing a different artist of the day every single day in the month of June and playing the best of their catalog, at least as much as we can squeeze in. As my friend Prince always said, so many hits, so little time. So we can't do justice to anybody's catalog in 3 hours. We're doing our best, though. And we, had a chance to talk to Faith in our second hour, so that made this day just a little bit brighter. But I'm, again, delighted to have Kevin and Donovan in studio. The book, once again, is called Designed to Succeed, a faith-driven blueprint to building the life you were created to live. And what a great fire hour this has been so far, as I knew it would be. All right, so in music, which is what you do, Kevin, you guys have hooks. In radio, we have cliffhangers.
1: Yes, sir.
0: So you leave them hanging on a cliff, and hopefully they stick through the break and they come back to the rest of the story. So you were right at that key point in the story. Your dad had come to see you, and then your dad left. Pick up the story where you left it.
1: Yeah, so he left, seeing everything that I was doing and where I was living. He goes, and he sends me this text that Brexley says, I have worked my whole life coming out of Nigeria to give you everything, pay for the best schools so that you could be your best. Is this the life you really want to live? Please reconsider. And I felt terrible because I was like, I don't want to dishonor my father and everything that he's done. But I texted him. I said, you know, everything that you've done for me and everything that you've instilled in me from values, I have never forgotten. Mm-hmm. I'm just using it in a completely different place. Just trust me and trust my process. Mm-hmm. Literally 3 years later, I remember we're on the Grammy stage singing with Stevie Wonder, That's the Way of the World for Earth, Wind, and Fire. Mm-hmm. And then immediately afterwards, we're giving Ed Sheeran his Grammy for Thinking Out Loud for Song of the Year. Mm-hmm. This is a funny story. I get back down. I sit right next to my father. And he goes, congratulations on your Grammy. Are you going back to medical school now? And I'm like, did you not just see me on stage with Stevie Wonder? You gotta be crazy. And then he lets out this big laugh. He's like, I'm just proud of you, son. I'm joking. Congratulations. So he finally came around. But yeah, it took some time. But I'm grateful for my parents.
0: Twice now, you have used this phrase, trust the process.
1: Yeah.
0: I want to give you a chance to respond to what you mean by that, what you've learned about that. And want to give Donovan the same opportunity to respond to this notion of what it means. That is a phrase that we hear all the time. Everybody says trust the process. I was just saying to somebody literally a couple of days ago, Bishop Charles Blake, now retired from the West Adventist Church of God in Christ, my dear friend Bishop Blake, his son now pastors that church, as you know. But Bishop Blake preached a sermon years ago I never forgot, and his theme was, his subject that day was, when you can't trace his hand, trust his heart. When you can't trace his hand, just trust his heart. One of the great sermons that Charles Blake ever preached. Here we are talking about trusting the process. So when you say, and you first, Kevin, when you say trust the process, what do you mean by that?
1: You know, I think God is so, he's so keen on making sure that he's put so much inside of us so that when we finally stand to do what he's called us to do, we have his character and we have his heart. Mm-hmm. And that's a longer process than I think a lot of us kind of seem to understand. Like when you think about David, when you think about Daniel, when you think about Joseph, like these are long processes for these people to get to where they are, but their character was fortified and forged in the fires that they went through. Mm-hmm. So for me, trusting the process is God already knows where he wants you to be, and he's designed you for that success for your world. But for you to get there, trust his heart, like you're saying, because he's trying to put a certain type of person and character in you so that whenever you finally stand on that stage, you're doing it expressing his heart to everybody. It's not about you, it's about everybody else.
0: D, you're up.
2: You know what? First of all, I just want to shout out West Angeles because I went to their school when it was still there. So, 1995, I did get the Charles E. Blake Award.
0: All right.
2: Yeah,
0: I know we were connecting those dots.
2: We're connecting the dots.
0: I like that.
2: So the process is beautiful, man. I think that for me as a life coach, we always talk about verifying the process before you trust it. And I think that it's easy for me to trust the process because I know who wrote my process. And I think that's a very key point that a lot of people miss. They don't verify the process. So for me, right, doing this book with Kevin, I came up with this mantra that keeps me aligned, because that's what all we talk about in the book. And for me, it's BET, right? Yeah. Be honest, embrace authenticity, trust the one who got you there. And so for me, that last T of trusting the one who got you there is also the one who wrote the process. And the process for me is the part where I should have the most fun.
3: Yeah.
2: Because the process for me is less about acquiring, and it's more about the revealing of who I already am, because yeah. that's what God spoke to me. You'll never know who you are until you have to live without. So for my process that he wrote for me has been about removal
3: yeah.
2: to show how fearfully and wonderfully I've been made. And so I think that when I say trust the process, I'm saying enjoy it, because the one who wrote it for you
3: yeah.
2: loves you beyond belief.
0: We connected all kind of dots here. Now we got BET in the story. where Tavis's career started. We're not going there, though. I want to tap into your expertise right now here quickly, D. For those who are trying to make sense of this, in your field,
1: yes,
0: in your lane of life coach, you teach us to verify the process before we trust the process.
2: Yeah.
0: Give me that. That linear, make that connection for me.
2: All right, so what we put in the book was called the Verify, Purify, Occupy.
0: Okay.
2: Right, you're verifying your beliefs to identify, like, where did they come from. In life coaching, sometimes even in therapy, we identify, hey, who taught you that?
1: Mm-hmm.
2: Where is the first place you got exposed to that? Because we believe that, you know, the way that what you believe drives your behavior, and your behavior creates your reality.
1: Mm-hmm.
2: And so we always start with verifying the belief. Who told you that that's as far as you could go? Who told you that that was an option for you? Who told you that was a good idea? Once we go there, we go from verify to purify. Purify is where we purify your intentions.
1: Mm-hmm.
2: Why do you want it? You know what I'm saying? Now that we verify where it came from, why do you want it? Does it align with who God said that you are?
1: Mm-hmm.
2: Let's purify it and saying, hey, I am a vessel of this gift, to go through this whole process. And usually once you finish the verify and the purify, you're in a place of understanding, I know what I should let go of, what I should hold on to. I know who I am. I know why I should pursue this. Now I need to occupy faith and courage, because
1: mm-hmm.
2: oftentimes people have gone through the process of verifying, they've gone through the process of purifying, but they haven't taken a step yet, and that's because they lack courage.
1: Mm-hmm.
2: So again, this is the part where the process begins, stepping out on faith, trusting the one who just purified you, who just verified you, and now you're walking out in faith and courage, knowing that your intentions are good, and you know that you're believing the things that are actually for you.
0: I have a bright audience across the country, and they listen to this program as intently as I do, so they know what I'm about to say here. In terms of the two terms, words you've heard two or three times already in this conversation, if you're paying attention, one was trust the process. So I ask about it. The other word I've now heard three times in this dialogue is alignment.
1: Mm.
0: When we come forward, Jerry, it's listening, right?
2: Uh-huh.
0: It's what I call charitable listening, generous listening. The better you listen, the better you are at this, the better you are at everything if you listen better. My big mama said all the time, there's a reason God gave you one mouth and two ears.
1: Mm-hmm.
0: It's all about charitable and generous listening. And I've heard that word alignment three times now in this conversation. So we're going to have to let them unpack this notion of alignment when we come forward talking about the new book, Designed to Succeed, a faith-driven blueprint to building the life you were created to live. The Kevin, Donovan, and Tavis show continue when we come
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4: Less monologue, more dialogue. 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
0: He does indeed. A few more minutes here with Kevin and Donovan talking about their new book, Designed to Succeed, a faith-driven blueprint to building the life you were created to live. Let me see if I can do a few things here in these last 4 or 5 minutes. First, this question of this issue of alignment that both of you have raised. When you say alignment, you're talking about what, D?
2: When we say alignment, we're talking about first recognizing the drift. Everybody has a drift. The drift is usually by peer pressure, or is by it can come in through circumstances that wants to pull you in a certain direction based off fight or flight in your brain. Alignment is staying regulated and understanding that God has a path for you. Mm-hmm. And I think for us, alignment is saying that I'm going to stay in faith. But faith means that you actually have a word from God to stand on and a word from God to follow. The word of God is not just a lamp into your feet, it's a light into your path. Mm-hmm. So that is the alignment. We're talking about recognizing the drift that wants to pull on you, but having a word to stand on inside of everything that you do.
0: How did you become, you first, D, how did you become so bold in your faith, so public about your faith?
2: Rejection.
0: Mm. I didn't see that coming. I did not see that coming.
2: Yeah, I looked for it so often, yeah. And then I recognized how much weight it didn't hold by how many times I had to encounter it. Mm-hmm. And so by the time I realized that rejection ain't even real, I recognized that authenticity is the best way to enjoy this life. And so people are fickle. They're going to like you. They're going to hate mm-hmm. you. You've seen it. They'll crucify you. They'll worship you. Once I started to see that, I lost value in it. Mm-hmm. And so now this boldness is really just a part of just recognizing I like me. God loves me. I'm going to make mistakes. I'm okay with that. I'm pressing forward.
0: Mm-hmm. Kevin, how'd you become so bold about it?
1: You know, I'd say that I realized that every version of success I chased without God was just a more expensive version of what I was trying to solve in my life.
0: Wow. Mm. Wow. Mm.
1: And when I finally realized that, I said, I cannot actually do this without God. Mm-hmm. And I'm realizing that there's so many people that are chasing the same thing, and it's just an expense sheet that is so long. Mm-hmm. So for me, I'm like, I gotta be bold about this. I have to be myself because there are other people that need this, because I've seen how it's benefited my life, and I want that for others too.
0: Yeah. This blueprint that we've been talking about, this faith-driven blueprint to building the life you were created to live, who's writing this blueprint? Is he writing it? Are we writing it? Are we co-writing it?
1: You know, I think before you were in your mother's womb, God knew exactly what he called you for. Mm-hmm. So he's already got the blueprint. It's just, are we really ready and willing to step out in faith to trust the one who already has the blueprint?
0: Yeah. What have you learned over these years about faith? We talk about a faith-driven blueprint. Talk to me about faith, D.
2: So I think when I'm talking about a faith-driven blueprint, I'm recognizing that this has already been solidified. Your destiny, the purpose, the calling, before you, like Kevin said, before you was formed in your mother's womb, mm-hmm. there's already something that's on you to do. And that means that nothing else is going to satisfy you, bring you fulfillment, or have you on your last day say, I've done well. Except for the path of faith. And so that's why it's beyond essential for a person to identify their faith in God, because you can put faith in anything.
0: Yeah. What do we say to people who have lost their faith? This audience knows, anybody who's followed my career for 35 years knows I close every show with the same mantra, keep the faith. Yeah. That's how I close every day. I'm going to close that way in about 9 minutes, saying keep the faith to this audience. And yet I recognize when I say that every day, I'm talking to some people who have lost faith. Kevin.
1: Yeah, I mean, I think the first thing is I understand church hurt. I understand mm-hmm. how those things can really, especially the way things are today and the way Christianity sometimes is being portrayed, yeah. it's easy to lose faith. That's why I say taste and see that the Lord is good. You got to taste him with you and him in alignment. Mm-hmm. So it's about going to his word, understands like, is this really true for me? God says that he loves me beyond belief. He says that neither will I leave you nor forsake you. That's hard for me to see because of the things I've experienced. Yeah. It's time to just take some time with that word and go, I'm going to try to believe this, even if my circumstances or what I see around me tells me otherwise. Yeah. That's what I say.
0: In a 30-plus year career, I've said this more times than I can count, D, that a book's title ought to tell you what you're going to get.
2: Yeah.
0: you guys succeeded in that regard. You say the title, Designed to Succeed, yeah. A Faith-Driven Blueprint to Building the Life You Were Created to Live. The book title tells you what the text is about, but I want to offer this as the extra question. What do you hope that people will take away from the text?
2: The hope after they read this book is that they first feel relief, and that they recognize that they have a plan so that they feel prepared. That is the whole goal. Be relieved and then recognize that you are prepared for what we are calling you or telling you you can do, and then you also have a plan. That is the whole idea of the faith plus the blueprint. Yeah. And I would say to anyone who feels like they lost their faith, as a coach, we have to verify that. Did you lose it, or did you place it somewhere that felt safer?
0: So now you're getting deep.
2: We got to challenge it.
0: You see that?
2: Cliffhanger. You
0: get, yeah.
1: Cliffhanger.
0: There you go.
1: There you go.
0: They're fast learners. There we go. They are fast learners. And that's the kind of cliffhanger that'll make you want to buy the book.
2: Come on now.
0: And I hope I hope we have sufficiently teased you to want to get this one. It is a good one. It is called Designed to Succeed, a faith-driven blueprint to building the life you were created to live. And if the energy of this dialogue and the richness in this conversation have not inspired you to buy this one, then I can't help you. Kevin, thank you.
1: Thank you.
0: For your work and for your witness. Donovan, thank you for your work and your witness. Thank
2: Appreciate
0: you for the text
2: you.
0: And thank you for the time. A final word we come forward. We had Wendell Pierce on earlier, the great actor, and he has a new project coming out, and that thing got so tight, I couldn't play the trailer for you, but I promised I would. So when we come forward, with the 2 minutes I have left, I'll play the trailer for you and say, keep the faith and leave y'all alone. 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
18: Get my life together. At least try to do some good.
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20: You walked him in here. I'm expecting you to help me train him. Coach?
18: I ain't no damn babysitter.
20: I know who you are. 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
21: Slim say you used to be great.
18: Nobody remembers the corner man, just a fighter.
20: Ain't got too many places for these kids to go. 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
22: DC would always compete at the Junior Nationals. 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
23: Lock in!
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18: Please, can I come on?
21: 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Whatever happened to you, I'm really sorry, Coach. I'm trying to be a living
18: legend. I found my fight again. It's in each and every one of y'all.
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0: That's the parting message for today. You got to find your fight. You got to find your fight. It's time to lock in. That is the trailer for the Hulu project They Fight, starring Wendell Pierce. We got it in. What a full show. 3 hours. We made it happen, though. We're back here tomorrow, Lord willing, to do it all over again. Until tomorrow, thanks for listening to Tavis Smiley. And as always, keep the faith.

0: Good morning. Good morning. Good morning. It's a little overcast this morning, beautiful soulful sunrisers. My name is Karen Taylor Bass, and I host this amazing program Monday through Friday, 6 to 7 a.m. My producer is Fahim. 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How are you this morning, or how you be this morning on Wellness Wednesday? Yes, it is Wellness Wednesday. It is June 10th, 2026. Pinch yourself right now. Pinch yourself. It's going quickly. Our topic today is Black men's mental health, extending grace and seeking healing. Let me say that again, because oftentimes I know that we do not, I don't want to use the word celebrate, but the topics do not, I try to make them universal. But sometimes our men need a little bit more, like women, we need a lot more, right? So our topic and theme today is Black men's mental health, extending grace, seeking healing. And the reason why, let me just say, our expert this morning is a frequent contributor to Soulful Sunrise, LaTanya McCurry from LaTanya McCurry Counseling Services. I was reading an article, I'm always reading something, so I don't know if it was a few weeks ago or what, but the gentleman who wrote the article was talking about needing a place, a soft space to land, a soft space to simply cry. And, you know, we talked about Wemby last week, about when he, you know, elicited and emoted emotions, how folks took that as him being in his feelings and weak. But the article was saying the same thing about how, you know, why don't men, or do men, have a space where they could be in their car or kitchen listening, or their porch, and just bawling, or just being able to let go and release, maybe unclench their jaw in real time and just be? Why does that not happen? Why is that not normalized? So specifically on the show this morning with our guest, we're exploring the struggle that our men brothers have in silence, the struggle to be strong all the time, not getting grace, not being afforded compassion, healing, and understanding. So the word of the day is space. Sometimes we just need space. Give our men, our partner, space. I remember when I was married, my Andrew needed a space in the basement, have his man cave, so that's where he can not be worried about perfection and pretense and, you know, everything being okay. That was his space to play video games, to have his conversations. So we gave him that space. He had his man cave. And sometimes we would say, hey, can we come down to the man cave on Friday? It's family movie night. But we always ask before entering the man cave. So today with space, repeat after me, Soulful Sunrisers, as you sit nice and tall this morning. I give myself and my mate, partner, man, spouse, permission to heal. He does not have to carry every burden on this day. Place your hand on your heart, the other one on your core, your belly, your navel, and just repeat after me. Close your eyes. Actually, just as I say the phrase, exhale. So unclench the jaw, relax the tongue, relax the eyes. Just one hand on the heart space, the other one on the belly. Your feet on the ground, and maybe you are in that role of the male and you need a space. And just exhale when I say these phrases. I am worthy of a space to call my own. I am worthy of peace. I am worthy, and I desire support. I release the belief on this Wellness Wednesday, June 10th, that strength requires suffering. Exhale. My healing matters. My wellness is essential. I claim grace in this moment as I grow. And just slowly open your mouth to the count of four. 1, 2, 3, 4. And let it go. Take your right hand and just brush off the shoulders on the left side to the fingertips. And the other one, other side. I want to show you my muscles this morning as I've been working and training. But right now, open your eyes. And I just want you to just inhale slowly. Box breath. Gonna 4, 4, 4, 4. Inhale for 4. 1, 2, 3, 4. Hold. 1, 2, 3, 4. Open the lips. 1, 2, 3, 4. Allow the body to be still. Settle in this space and scan your body from your crown to your chin. Exhale here. From your chin to your heart. Exhale here. From your heart to the belly button. Exhale here. From the belly button to the knees. Exhale. From the knees to the ankles, calves, and toes. Let it go. Exhale. From the soles of the feet all the way up to the creases in the back of your legs. Exhale here. From the creases all the way up the posterior to the base of the spine. Let it go here. Ha. From the base of the spine all the way up the back to the nape of the neck. Exhale. From the nape all the way to the face. Ah. Stretch your mouth and face. Ah. And I want you to make a fist this morning. Hold that fist. And when I count to four, open slowly and just know that you have grace. 1, 2, 3, 4. Yes. And just twist. Look over one shoulder. Center. Twist. Look over the other shoulder and shake out the hands and the legs. Soulful Sunrises. Fahim, good morning. How are you?
1: Good morning.
0: What's up? Happy Wellness Wednesday.
1: Happy Wednesday.
0: What is your word of the day? Mine is space.
1: Mine is resonate.
0: Resonate. Love that. Now, in your new space, do you have a man corner, a little man space. And do you feel sometimes the world does not allow you to find softness in the moment or in the day? So first, do you have a space? And do you find that you always have to be strong? Or you give yourself grace and you say, I'm not having a great day. I need a moment.
1: I mean, I don't have like an official space, but I have a space just kind of naturally based on how all our personalities are. So like Amber and her daughter are both like naturally bedroom people. Like they love to just be in the bedroom. Mm-hmm. So most of the time they're going to be like their daughter's going to be in her room and Amber's in her room. And then I'm naturally a living room person. I don't like to be in the bedroom unless it's time to go to sleep.
0: Okay.
1: So
0: okay.
1: I naturally just stay hanging out in the living room. So just kind of naturally we have our own space unless we, you know, want to watch something together or something like that. So I do kind of have my own little space when I'm sitting in the living room.
0: I love that. And let me rephrase the question that I ask. What is one thing as a black man that you need more of today? Is it grace? I'll just give you some things that came to my head. Grace, safety, support, vulnerability, community. What would you say?
1: Grace is probably the first thing that came to my mind, too.
0: Why grace?
1: I guess it's the understanding of like the challenges that black men face.
0: Yeah, and being seen. I mean, that's something that I hear from my brother, my ex. You know, like some days we just want to be seen too. You know, and not just talking about your mate, but just in the world. in the world, you know, just give me grace. I'm here. I'm here. Let me take up some space. And so I'm glad that you said that. And I hope today's conversation helps someone know that there is a space, because nearly 20% of adults experience mental illness annually. And that looks so different for everyone. But Black men specifically and significantly are likely to receive some form of medication or treatment compared to others. And suicide remains the highest among our Black males, and particularly younger males, you know. So we have to have the conversation. No one ever wants to talk about things, some especially heady topics, but giving our men support and space, you know, is so important. I always go back to, I think it's Eddie Murphy in Raw, and it's funny, but when he talks about, I just want the big piece of chicken. I just want the big piece of chicken. Sometimes it comes down to the big piece of chicken in your life, you know, not fighting over the chicken. I work this month. Give your mate the big piece of chicken. You know, sometimes it's just that, those things that we do when a world where we just have to cover them. Think of a covering, a blanket, how you feel safe and secure. We just have to cover them. Good morning, Miss Julie. She says, good morning. In reply, she's feeling well. And her word of the day is reciprocate. Give on to me as I give on to you. Reciprocate. Love that. Soulful Sunrisers, to my males out there, how are you feeling this morning? And to everyone, what is your word of the day? I just want to move my body, play a little bit of Cheryl Lynn, Got to Be Real. Let's just move our bodies this morning. Let's stand and shake it off. Fahim, you ready with a little bit of Got to Be Real this morning? Yes. If you're able to, just come on your toes and heels and just move. And as you move,

0: And we don't want to get kicked off, so we're going to make this squat chair pose fast. Bend your knees. Engage your core. 2, 3, 4, 5. All right, Fahim, you can bring it down. I don't want to get kicked off this morning so early. 6 and 7. And twist, and twist, and twist, and twist, and twist. All right, soulful sunrisers. You know why we twist? We flush out the body. We get rid of toxins. Every time you twist, I want you to think of your body as a sponge, a dishcloth, a washcloth, and you are wringing it out, whatever is left. You no longer need the excess. So you twist to get that out. So let's just twist. We don't need music because we don't want to get kicked off. We just want to twist for 10. That is it this morning. Let's ring out. Let's give ourselves grace. Let's give ourselves space. Allow that to resonate and give reciprocity this morning. So here we go. We are twisting. Go. 1. Center. Twist. This is 3, 4, 5, 6, 7, 8, 9, and 10. Ooh, working up a sweat this morning. I got the heat here, the light, so many lights, lights, lights, lights, camera, action. But we are twisting. We are flushing out our systems. That is where we are today. Today is the game 4. Today is game 4. The Knicks versus the Spurs. So, how are we feeling as we talk about space, as we're talking about our men's mental wellness and health? Sports is one of those great activities, whether it's football, baseball, basketball, tennis, soccer, pickleball, whatever is your sport, lifting weights, right? It gives us, especially our males, don't want to stereotype, but a space for themselves, right? This is their thing. And then we encroach on their thing too as women. But who do we have tonight? Who do we think is winning game 4? Is it the Knicks? Is it the Spurs? I read yesterday that Donald Trump said he's not coming to the game. So that's a good start, good indicator. But I am rocking and rolling with the Knicks. I will not get off the bandwagon or get on a bandwagon. I am going all the way. So I do believe today is a crucial game. And I feel, is it an indicator of who's going to win the series? Absolutely not. I think it'll just tie up the series, if anything. But I'm going to rock with the Knicks today. Well, who are you rocking with? And I don't see my soulful sunrisers. We got kicked off, Fahim. We got kicked off, I think. Or maybe not, but it looks like to me. I don't see our soulful sunrisers in the chat. But who are we rocking with today? Who are you rooting for, Fahim? Is it... Oh, well, I don't have to ask you. Texas, you're going for the Spurs. Am I right?
1: I just want them to at least tie it up. I want to see a full series.
0: I do, too. I want to see a game 7. And did we get kicked off or are we still on?
1: No, we're still online.
0: Where's our soulful sunrisers? I only see Miss Julie this morning with Reciprocate.
1: Well, I mean, you know, people do listen on the radio.
0: It's not on Facebook. I know. I just love the interaction when we are able to see what they're thinking in real time. That's all. But you're going with the Spurs. I'm going with the Knicks. You want to see it tied up. I don't mind it tied up also, because competition is always healthy. But it would be great if the Knicks won tonight. I don't want a sweep or anything. Well, it won't be a sweep. But just see how they respond. You know, when you lose a game or you don't win in life, you always want to come back with more energy, more fervor, more, you know, intensity. So I like to say, see how they respond after losing. To me, as soon as the ball went up in the air, I never thought they were going to win. I just felt like the day before, all of that distraction, like noise, I couldn't even hear it. It just seemed like it was so much, so much. You got the president, you got the this. I was like, oh my God, how do you get into a zone? But I guess that's why I am not an athlete. But I would love to hear from the Soulful Sunrisers or a caller. As Fahim says, you have people listening on the radio too. To the listeners on the radio, what's happening? 215-634-8065. 215-634-8065. When we come back, we're going to have our amazing guest this morning, LaTanya McCurry from LaTanya McCurry Counseling Services, talking about how we can advise us, how we can provide space, how

0: I am doing the right things, and I am also equipping my son, who is an adult, with what he needs and how to do it the right way, so it doesn't seem like I'm crowding or, you know, encroaching on space. 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We'll be right back after these messages with LaTanya McCurry. 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
4: 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This is the story told by the people who lived it. This is Beats, Flows, and Neo Soul. I developed five pillars that made the Philadelphia music scene between 1990 and 2005 great. The third of the five pillars are the artists and producers. One production house in particular shaped the 90s sound of Philadelphia like none other.
5: 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In between 90 and 2005, I was a rapper, and then I turned into a singer. 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
0: 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We did get kicked off, so I'm hoping we're back streaming, Soulful Sunrisers. But our guest this morning, my guest this morning, joining us is LaTanya McCurry, founder of LaTanya McCurry Counseling Services. Good morning, LaTanya. How you doing?
10: I'm doing well, Karen. How are you?
0: I'm great. LaTanya McCurry helps individuals, couples, families navigate life's challenges with compassion, clinical expertise, and culturally responsive care. And she's dedicated her work to helping people overcome barriers to wellness, break unhealthy cycles, and most importantly, create healthier futures. Her commitment to

0: supporting Black families and communities make her a perfect guest for a topic this morning on Wellness Wednesday. So my first question to you is, what is your word of the day? We're rocking with space, resonate, and reciprocate.
1: For today, it is just being present.
0: Present. Oh, what a powerful word. So I want to ask you, for our listeners who may be unfamiliar with your work, LaTonya McCurry, tell us about LaTonya McCurry Counseling Services and your mission and what you do.
1: Karen, thank you so much for having me and asking that question. What we do is we help people. We help people through life transitions. It is when you are going through when you're just about to get married, when you're just starting a family, if you're going into retirement, if you just lost your job. Those are things that we help people through. We are not a practice where we anticipate our clients to stay together forever or stay with us forever. Right? We are there to help you through your most difficult times. My favorite thing I tell people is we help you turn your emotional junk drawer into a toolbox. So you can take what you've learned while you're with us and then move on to that next phase of life. Go out and enjoy life. Be fulfilled.
0: You know, that toolbox is everything. And I just want to just make note, since we were kicked off. Julie, good morning again. Miss Shirley, good morning. Norma Jones, good morning. She says, good morning, Soulful Sunrisers. My word of the day is safety. Thank you guys so much when we get kicked off that you come back on. The toolbox, I remember my therapist when I lived in Long Island and I was moving to Philadelphia. And, you know, she said, gave me a heads up. I can't treat you when you get to a different state.
1: Right.
0: So I want to give you a toolbox. And in this toolbox, you will have this, these resources that you will recall when you need them. And that toolbox has been essential in my care. It's going to be 5 years in August. I have a therapist, but I'm saying that toolbox that someone that I was with gave to me, I rely on it all the time. I begin to feel the spiraling or me being in my head start. I'm like, okay, hold on. So my question now is going to pivot to the men. When we talk about Black men's mental health, mental wellness, what are some of the most common challenges that you are seeing today as it relates to our kings?
1: I would say I see having a safe space to be able to be vulnerable without judgment. That sometimes how we raise our young men, and they start off as boys, we don't always give them the grace and space to be able to be soft, to be just have all the full range of emotions
0: In their toolbox.
1: Yeah. Like just being able to show up as a human being. And sometimes you'll get sad and sometimes you'll get frustrated, and to be able to differentiate everything isn't mad, sad, glad.
0: Yes.
1: You're not just angry. You could be disappointed. But sometimes it seems like our Black young boys, our Black men feel like it's only safe to show emotions that to them exhibit strength. I'm strong and I'm angry. And when I'm strong and that's challenged, I'll get angry. And behind closed doors, they feel everything else. There's no difference. It's just about, there's no difference of the feelings men feel than what women feel. It's just about how they're able to express them and feel that it's okay.
0: What happens, and I don't know if you say these words, but perhaps you've heard from your clients, when men, I feel like men are always hearing these phrases, and raising a son, I always tried to do my best not to use these phrases, so here they are. Man up, be strong, don't cry, keep that inside, you're outside. How have those phrases impact our Black men?
1: It stops them from being able to tap into the other parts of themselves. What do you mean, man up? If you're a man, that's it. Same way me saying coming to you, Karen, woman up.
0: Like, woman up, girl.
1: Now, if you want to be encouraging, understand you can be encouraging in so many ways, but also encouraging that sometimes I don't feel capable. Mm. You know, many times people, especially when it comes to men, it's about their ability to provide. And so they're worrying about their finances. And so you have a young man who's not able to work. Well, am I a man? Well, yes, you are still a man.
0: Yeah.
1: You know, but it will the world accept me in this vulnerable state? Or if it's I'm hurt behind a breakup. Well, I can't show that because if I show that, I'm vulnerable and people won't think well of me. So many times it's how they think of themselves, but also the fear of how other people will perceive them that really catches men, and it just entangles them. And it's hard to undo that. It's possible, but it can be challenging.
0: It's because it's, you know, every guest I have on talks about, no matter the discipline that they're in, generational trauma and how that has impacted us. The generational trauma that we were just born into, first of all, right? That we have to unpack that, and then life trauma and different things that we can't escape. So what are some of the signs, LaTonya McCurry from LaTonya McCurry Counseling Services, that we should be aware of, or that the person listening should be aware of, the man primarily, that may be struggling emotionally, even when he appears good on paper? You ever met good on paper?
1: Yes.
0: Do you know good? Right. Do you know good on papers? I know so many good on paper. But what are some of the signs that we should be aware of, that they should be aware of?
1: And so what I've seen is that when men will emotionally shut down, that is a sign. When they're like, you see them about to express something, then they're like, you know what, forget it, and they shut down. That's one of the typical signs. They're very irritable or present as angry. I typically say anger, while it is an emotion, it can still be one of those top layer emotions that we need to peel back and peel back to really find out what the root of it is. And so those are things, they isolate, or they completely abandon what seems to be responsible things. They don't go and do the things that that where they're taking care of themselves. And so that means spiritually, that means physically, that means what they're putting in their bodies. Mm. Like really all of those things can be key earmarks about check in on the brother.
0: Check in
1: on the brothers.
0: For the love of the brothers, right?
1: Yes, yes.
0: For the love. You know, it's interesting how we as women, we take up space because we have to. It's not because we want to. It's because we have to. And I always, you know, when I see men together gathering, I don't know the topic, I'm just observing. There's this ease in their bodies, in, you know, their walk, in their cadence, in their face, like that circle just feels so amazing for them. How can we encourage them to get out of their silo and make certain that they get that? Because I think we as women, we're going to gravitate towards our tribe, right? We're going to, I mean, men make time for what they want and what they want to do, but I don't know if they make time for healing.
1: And so I believe that it really has to do with how we are nurtured and raised, right? Women typically, so they do the same thing, but it shows up differently. So women, you know, we'll talk to each other in the bathrooms, we'll see each other. And if we want to, we can kind of connect with someone, and just give a nod and those kind of things. Like how we interact is more expressive, right? Where men, it's different. The barbershop and the hair salon.
0: Yes. That's like church. That's the sanctuary. That's the therapy. That's a safe space.
1: And so when we're doing that, it depends on what kind it is, because I've been in spaces where the barbershop for some men can be unsafe.
0: True.
1: Because everybody has this bravado.
0: Yes.
1: And you have to show that you have it all and conquests and things like that. But when you're able to have a real connection, you're able to say, oh man, like, I'm not doing well. My wife is sick. Oh my gosh, I'm worried about how I need to get another job because my daughter needs to go. Like, when you're in spaces like that, where you can peel back and have that, I think that for some men, it's harder to find where you can do that level of loving on each other.
0: Mm-hmm.
1: Even to be able to tell a man, to another man, I love you.
0: Mm.
1: And it not be considered anything sexual or anything like that.
0: Yeah.
1: Just say, I love you. And because of that, I'm concerned about the things that are concerning you.
0: Yeah.
1: I think that being able to have that for men, it can be a bit more challenging than it is for some women.
0: Fahim, my producer today, this morning, I asked him what it is, what does he need more of as a male? Mm-hmm. And he said, grace. He said, having grace, extending grace to men. What does grace look like when we say extending grace to our partner, our male, our king? How does that show up for them? How can we give that to them?
1: The best thing to make it easy to understand is for those people who are parents. They don't come with a manual. The children don't come with a manual. You don't know. They are out there winging it. And so the same thing, like, we're just trying to figure out ourselves. And now we tell men that they need to be responsible for, you know, someone else. And yes, if you have children, be responsible for your children. But know that get it right. There's not this singular path. Mm. There are just so many other ways where people have to be able to show up and be like, hey man, that wasn't okay. And if he says, that's not what I meant. Say, okay, so we can do better. I know that we can. Don't be quick to toss them away and throw them out.
0: Yeah.
1: So to be able to really, when you show up with grace, being able to hold them accountable and be able to say, this is how this situation, these words, whatever, hurt me. And I know you can do better.
0: Yeah, and I know you can do better. It's so true. In the chat, good morning, Gwashana. Miss Phyllis says, good morning, Karen, Fahim, Word Family. Have a blessed, safe day. Miss Julie says, Karen and Fahim, there's some changes in signed to Word live stream. I was enabled via pressing the red circle with Word is in common. Yeah, there's something with the, I don't know. I don't know. We will bring it up definitely because I'm experiencing it too. Miss Phyllis says her word of the day is productive. I don't know if we have time before we go to break, but I wanted to ask you, the same as I read those phrases, man up and so forth, are there words, power words, empowering words? Because words are so important. They stay with mm-hmm. you. They sting you. What are some of the empowering words that we can use for our kings when we want them to try something new or inspire them to do something different or to get out of their head? What are some of the words that we can use?
1: Some words that I've used is, I see you're not showing up as your best self right now.
0: Mm.
1: I know this isn't the only version of you you want to exist.
0: That's right.
1: Where you want them to try something new. This is not the only version of you that we want to exist. And so it's being able to just allow them to be human who are men.
0: Human who are men. Yes. And you know, it starts so young. I mean, being, excuse me, in the schools, for my teaching the wellness classes and so forth, I notice sometimes I'll see them, the young men, and sometimes the younger ones, and they'll have this frown, or you'll just see their bodies, and I'll say, what's wrong? And nothing, nothing. And I just may rub a shoulder, and I'll say, is it okay if I just rub your shoulder? And they're like, yes. And he's like, so-and-so did so-and-so. And I was like, well, it's okay. You don't have to hold that in. Tell your teacher, you don't have to hold masculinity in. I don't say that, of course, masculinity, but it's like our men don't have to hold it in. When we come back, we have more from our guest today, LaTanya McCurry from LaTanya McCurry Counseling Services, rocking a brand new do. I see you, queen. I see you on Progressive Black Talk Media. We'll be right back after these messages. And if you want to call in with a question or put it in the chat, the number to call in is 215-634-8255. 8065. 215-634-8065 before we get kicked off. Make sure you put it in. All right, we'll be right back.
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1: 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This morning, we are, we are focusing on our men, our males, male this morning, and their mental wellness and their mental health. And Miss Phyllis just said something. She said, stop criticizing our men so much when they make mistakes. We all learn from them, and we will do better. Do you think we criticize men? So Fahim, my producer, I keep on saying that, you guys know who Fahim is, but just for context, a video that on Talk, and it's, I'll ask him to explain it, but it's really how our men feel weaponized. You know, they say that they're feeling this, but then we will counter with saying, well, when am I supposed to do that? You've been going through this, and I had to carry the load. I had to be the person. And so right away, whatever they're saying, we have diminished it, right? And that happens quite often in relationships. And let me just, before you answer, Mr. Joseph says, good morning, Sister Karen, guests and Soulful Sunrises. Great show as usual. My word of the day is breath, is breathe, and have a wonderful day on purpose. Mr. Joseph, I'd love for you to talk about, put it in the chat about, you know, the topic, and how do you find spaces where you can be seen, or do you feel like you're not seen sometimes living in South Florida? So back to what Ms. Phyllis was saying about, you know, how we criticize our male counterparts. We want them to step up, but we criticize back to that toolbox, and we also make them feel weaponized when they want to really express how they're feeling. Fahim, do you want to jump in and talk about that video? Because you said that's why a lot of men don't share.
2: It was just an example. So, you know, sometimes the fear is when you open up too much about what you're going through, you know, in the heat of an argument, it can be thrown back in your face. You know, a lot of times, like I've heard the example of, like, you're giving somebody else bullets for their gun, you know, like telling them personal things, and then, you know, when the moment suits them, they're shooting fire back at you, and that will cause you to shut down.
1: That's a great example. LaTanya, yours?
3: No, absolutely. Absolutely, Fahim. I think you bring up a very good part of the conversation. That one, I think that bringing up some vulnerable things when people are in arguments probably is not the best time to do it.
1: So pick your spots, you're saying?
3: Pick your spots when you're doing it. Also recognize who you're doing it with. Sometimes there's so many spaces where men are not able to, that unknowingly in a space where it seems like they have this smallest window, this opportunity to do it, it may not be the best time. It may not be the best person. You want them to understand you, yet they're taking what you're saying and using it against you. And so I think it's just so many layers to it, because I don't want men to feel like, because they're doing it in the context of so many other things. There's this, you mentioned this generational thing that happens. There's the view that you get a 13, 14-year-old boy who's 5'6", and now to someone who doesn't know him as a boy, they see him as a threat. Like, there's so many things that men carry as well, and not having a safe space to be able to process any of it. For a period of time, you see these young men growing up, and their friends are going to jail, they're dying, they're doing all those things, and that impacts you. That can impact you, that someone who you went to school with, someone you befriended, they're no longer there. And it's like, well, just carry that. Put that in your backpack. And don't talk about that, because, it, like Fahim said, if you say it, it can come back on you. So where do you say it at? Some people can't say it to their parent. Some people can't say it to their mate. So where do I say it? In a space where I can get the help I need. Because even if I say it at the barbershop, they'll tell me some things, but it may not be to my best interest. It could just help me boost up my ego, and I end up walking away with nothing for that toolbox to show up as my best self.
1: Nothing in my toolbox. So what do we put in the toolbox? What do we put in the toolbox, LaTanya? You know, Miss, one second. Sis Margaret says, we pour into our young boys. The words they hear in their youth impacts them as men. Yes. Believe is my word. And I do believe that, no pun intended, that we constantly have to pour into both our boys and girls.
3: Yes.
1: Right? Because you can't pour into one more than the other. Sometimes the one you pour into, you don't know. But the other one is here dying for water at the same time.
3: Yes.
1: But sometimes they don't give you that space, that opportunity to also pour into them. So what do you do when you're trying to pour, but it's challenging to pour?
3: What I find is that when people, it seems like it's challenging to pour into them, that is usually based on hurts.
1: Mm.
3: That's usually based on, I've done that before, I've been hurt, I'm closing myself off. You know, they talk about the wall. You build up the wall. Yes, it keeps people out, but it also keeps you in. And being able to hear those kind of things, like before you go into tell me what's wrong, they have to know that it feels safe to do that. In my practice, we're about 20% men. So men do go to therapy. In case
1: I love to hear that. Yes. 20%
3: men, right? And so even in that, they're coming. And I think even if they're coming, they are still testing the ground to say, is it safe?
1: Mm.
3: Is it safe to really say the things here? Is it safe to be my vulnerable self, to talk about what hurts, to talk about what I don't know? To talk about, this is what I expect of myself and not falling short. And if I'm beating myself up, surely you are going to. Like, it's really so many of those things that can show up that you want to pour into me? No, thank you. Because I know what it cost me the last time.
1: Mm, so hurt, trauma. We're back to that. Miss Julie says, I think that men have different vulnerabilities. Mm-hmm. If they're honest with you from the first chat, believe in yourself enough to determine if your intention is to learn and grow together or if it's best just to walk away. What advice would you give someone who needs or may be thinking about therapy but feels hesitant? What would you tell that person listening or who knows someone that needs it? What can we do?
3: I think that many times people want to pathologize. We talk about everything that's wrong with you.
1: Mm.
3: And so men will typically go to some other kind of group, a brotherhood, would you say, before thinking therapy.
1: Mm.
3: Because therapy, I'm saying something's wrong with me and they want to know my business. Like all those fictitious
1: stigma,
3: things.
1: Stigma,
3: exactly.
1: Yeah.
3: And so what I tell people is that if you find that how you are worrying about yourself negatively impacts your functioning, meaning that you are not experiencing joy, you're just going through the robotic things, you're going through the motions. If you find that there's more that I want, but I just can't get out of this box.
1: Mm.
3: If you find yourself leaning into sex, drugs, like those things heavy, those could be signs you're needing help.
1: Or sleeping too much.
3: If you find yourself sleeping too much, if you find yourself eating too much, or maybe even for men, not enough.
1: Yeah.
3: Even not enough, you find yourself just kind of existing in this kind of like a ping pong. It's not going anywhere. It's just in this box. I want to encourage you, brother. Listen, there are safe spaces for you to talk to someone and that this isn't the best. You still have more to come.
1: Mm.
3: No matter what's happened before, there's still another iteration of you waiting to show up.
1: That right there is everything. Another iteration of you. LaTanya McCurry, Counseling Services, how can people reach out to you?
3: Please call our office. It's 267-810-7589. That's 267-810-7589. You can reach us on our website, L. McCurry Counseling. Or if you're on social media, you can reach us on Instagram at L. McCurry Counseling.
1: This show has been so amazing, and I'm hoping it's been amazing for everyone listening, tackling this topic of our men. Miss Phyllis says, thank you, Latani, for your helpful advice. Absolutely. The words of the day before we wrap is space, resonate, reciprocate, present, safety, productive, breathe, and believe. And what I love about this is Latanya McCurry, Counseling Services. 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So it's just not. 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No, that's what it's not. It's about come as you are. If you need a chair, there's a chair. We are Black folks. We need different things to release and have outlets. And we also need counseling services. So think of this as your self-love party. And Miss McCurry is part of this self-love celebration and party. Go to KarenTaylorBass.com. I want us on that mat or in a chair having a space to just let go. That's what a good party is. Yes. Ms. Phyllis says, great show as always. Everyone enjoy your day. Be kind to someone. Ah, this was great. On Friday, we have our all-star male panel. It's called For the Love of Our Brothers, where we have three men, three generations, unpack on the radio. Yes. Awesome. What? You awesome. Didn't know? You didn't know this what I was bringing? Yes, girl. Yes. Miss Margaret says, I hope you're planning to come back. This program was epic. What? That is the word of the day. Epic. Yes. Miss Latanya will be back because she is epic. Sis Sir Sanders says, the show has been great. Raised five sons. Oh my, you see, we don't know until we tackle what the y'all make epic is where I'm going to resonate. Yes, till we meet again, have the best days. Latanya McCurry, Counseling Services, my vendor and partner, Soulful Sunrise. Till we see again, peace and love. Take us out, Bill Withers. Take us out. Yes.
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You're here because you know something. What you know you can't explain, but you feel it. You felt it your entire life, that there's something wrong with the world. You don't know what it is, but

0: morning. This is Solomon Jones on 900 AM, 96.1 FM, WURD. I want to welcome you to another edition of Wake Up With Word. Faheem, good morning.
1: Good morning. Happy Wednesday. We are halfway there.
0: We're over the hump. So, you know, when does the Spurs next play the Knicks, man? I need the Spurs to beat the Knicks.
1: I was just about to ask you, is the next game tonight or is it tomorrow? I got to look that up.
0: Yeah, we got to look that up. I need them to beat the Knicks. I mean, you know, it's just a natural, they're our natural enemy. New York is Philadelphia's natural enemy. We need to accept that. You don't cheer for the Giants. You don't cheer for the Yankees. You don't cheer for the Knicks. You don't cheer for any of their teams. The Giants, none of them. Even the Jets. You know what I mean? None of them, right? And so, yeah, I'm going to need the Spurs to win at least one more game.
1: Yeah, so it looks like the next game is tonight at 8:30 in New York. I've heard President Trump say he is not coming.
0: Good. Well, you know what? I needed to come. Yeah, they lose when he goes.
1: You need the jinx.
0: What? So we are looking forward to that, and you know, looking forward to seeing what happens with New York. And so Governor Mikee Sherrill in the next state over, your state, New Jersey, she announced that 770 World Cup tickets going to be distributed free to New Jersey residents weeks after Mayor Mamdani offered 1,000 tickets for $50 to New York City residents. Sherrill made the announcements in Hackensack, where Hackensack Meridian Health and Uber are paying for the donated tickets. Isn't that nice?
1: Come on now, Mayor Parker. You can't let New Jersey do what's up. We got to give away 2,000.
0: Would you go?
1: I mean, for a free ticket, yeah.
0: Yeah, okay. You just ain't paying.
1: No, I'm not. I don't know enough about soccer.
0: Don't know enough about it. I just know it's long.
1: Yeah.
0: Just seems like a long game. But, you know, the world loves the game. It is a game that is popular worldwide. I think the popularity in America, quite frankly, is spreading. And I think there's a lot more Americans playing soccer now than there were, you know, 10, 20 years ago. And so, looking forward to seeing the impact that it has on the city of Philadelphia. Meanwhile, a 45-year-old woman was killed in a brutal attack in North Philly early Sunday morning. Police said the victim, identified as Keisha Farlow, was beaten with a brick and stomped in an alleyway on 24th Street around 2 a.m. Sunday. Police said they're searching for the man seen on video, as well as another man who was allegedly involved in the attack. After the assault, investigators said the suspects left the scene with Farlow's purse. The purse was later recovered a few blocks away, emptied of its contents. They need to find the people who did this.
1: Yeah, absolutely. And this story just, it made me mad, like, especially that last part, because to me that shows that so this wasn't even something personal. Like, a lot of times when you see attacks like this, you know, it's like some type of deep history between the individuals, and so y'all just some petty thieves.
0: Yeah.
1: And decided to kill this woman for no reason. Like, you want the purse, take the purse and go.
0: You ain't had to kill her.
1: Yeah.
0: You really did not have to kill her. You know, and I tell my kids, man, and I'll tell anyone, man, it's ain't nothing good going on in the street 2 o'clock in the morning, bro.
1: Yeah.
0: Get home. You know what I mean? Ain't nothing good in the street at that time. And unfortunately, we see it over and over and over again. What are stories we got to talk about? It's this guy named Graham Plattner, who was a Senate candidate in Maine. He won on the Democratic side. And one of the things people have been talking about a lot is, does ethics matter? And so we'll talk about that a little bit later on. But Graham Plattner was accused by a number of women that he dated of just boorish behavior, right? Woman said he snatched her by her wrist out of a cab when she didn't want to get out. And another woman said he was mean. And another woman said he had a Nazi tattoo that he claimed he didn't know what it meant. She said he knew what it meant, right? But he was running as a Democrat, running as a progressive. Supposedly, you know, his life has changed and he's changed and he's not the same guy. He was a bad boyfriend. His wife said he was sexting with other women. But you know what? You pile all of that up and put it next to Donald Trump stuff. You know what I mean? And you know, is it the same thing? And I don't know. For me, I just need you to vote right. I don't need you to be like this moral giant. I know you're not. You're a politician. So I already know that you're not. Right? And so do I need you to be perfect morally in order to vote yay on the bills I need you to vote yay on, or to vote nay on the ones I need you to vote nay on? That's kind of where I'm at. You know?
1: Yeah, I mean, it's common sense, really. But, I mean, as we say all the time, common sense ain't that common.
0: It's really not. Yeah. It is really not. And so, Grand Platinum wins last night. What do y'all think about it? Because he's got some blemishes, but who doesn't? And that's my question. Like, you know, are we trying, in the Democratic Party at least, to try to hold people to this unrealistic standard as if you expect them to be these, you know, paragons of virtue when really you already know they not. Another story we got to talk about, a trust fund that helps pay Social Security benefits for more than 60 million retirees and family members, expected to run out of money in 2032. Unless Congress makes changes by then, seniors will see an automatic cut in their monthly benefits of 22%, according to a report released Tuesday by Social Security trustees. And so 2032 is a key year for me. I'm very angry right now. You know what I mean? I saw this last night, and I'm counting up like, wait a minute. Why? And I should have known, man. If it was going to happen to anybody, it was going to happen to me. I'm looking at this like, hold up. 2032, it's 2026, 2027, 2028. Come on, man. Oh, my goodness, man. This is crazy, but that's the year. Yep. 2032. You know?
1: Yeah, I mean, I've been joking about it for a couple years for my generation. Like,
0: y'all ain't getting nothing.
1: Y'all better not even think about retirement. Like, you better find a job you are very comfortable with.
0: Oh, man, come on, man. I don't believe this, man. You know, but that's what it is. And so, and you got a guy in here who's intent on robbing us of everything. And that Social Security pot, it's sitting there, politicians licking their chops, trying to figure out how to get it, how to get it out, how not to get it to you. Meanwhile, they've been taking Social Security out of our paycheck our whole lives, Fahim.
1: Yes.
0: You know what I mean?
1: Like a teenager. Yeah. Like whenever you had your first job, exactly. You were paying Social Security.
0: Man, oh, man, oh, man. Crazy, crazy stuff. And here's what else is crazy. I'm watching kind of the chickens coming home to roost. Years ago, I warned that the same political figures giving tax abatements to gentrifiers would someday be voted out by those very same people. And little by little, I've watched gentrifiers move into our neighborhoods, walk past without speaking, look down on our culture, call police on our businesses, and then, when white privilege wasn't enough, when tax-free living wasn't enough, when taking our communities wasn't enough, they decided they wanted the power. I watched them accuse a councilman falsely of federal crimes to try to force him out of his seat. I watched them leak stories and notes and videos in order to smear others. I watched them host forums and rig the audience in favor of their preferred candidates. I watched them claim to be for everyone while never quite addressing black issues. And now those same people who got tax abatements from politicians are working to get those politicians out. At some point, you had to know that these people would never settle for just a tax abatement, like the pilgrims did Native Americans, like the slaveholders did to black folks, like the colonizers did to Africa. Gentrifiers will push out those who welcome them because gentrifiers want it all. We got a hot show for you today on Wake Up With Word. Council member Isaiah Thomas on the city budget and school funding. Temple professor Lynn Washington on the attack on media and a growing white supremacist threat. Word host Tiffany Bankin previews the upcoming event Beats, Flows, and Neo Soul. 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Hit us on Instagram at Onward, or you can hit me personally at SolomonJones1. Watch us on Facebook at Forward. But first, it's the Big Three, the news stories you need to know to kick off your day right here on Wake Up With Word. Story number one, City Council member Cindy Bass on Monday night was facing a challenge in her bid to be reelected as Democratic leader. leader of Mount Airy's 22nd Ward. Her opponent, Octavius Price, had the backing of a group of progressive activists, many of whom were newly elected as committee people in last month's Democratic primary election. As the incumbent, Bash chaired the meeting to determine her own fate as ward leader, and she held a voice vote to determine whether she or Price had more support among the committee people assembled at the Germantown Seventh-day Adventist Church. A video of the meeting obtained by the Inquirer appears to show a narrowly divided room with many people saying aye in support of both Bass and Price. Attendees cried out for a roll call in which the committee people's vote would be counted one by one, clarifying which candidate had more support. But Bass immediately announced herself the winner, rejected all motions from committee people objecting to the vote, and quickly adjourned the meeting, according to that video. Bass, who is a centrist Democrat, narrowly won re-election to her fourth term on council in 2023 and has clashed with left-leaning activists in her Northwest Philadelphia-based 8th District. Progressive takeover of Bass's own ward could hinder her re-election chances in next year's council election. She's now facing accusations that she skirted the party's procedures for ward reorganization meetings by declaring herself the victor while denying requests for a roll call vote. All of this reported by the Inquirer. Bob Brady says you could do a voice vote. He's the chair of the Democratic City Committee, but if somebody calls for a roll call, you got to do the roll call. So we'll see what happens. But this, to me, an example of what I was talking about. See, when you give all of these breaks to developers who then bring in gentrifiers who really have no connection to you or the community that you represent, they are eventually going to try to get you out. See, and I think that that's part of what we're seeing, not just with this, but I think you're seeing it across the city. You had a developer literally try to get a city councilman federally convicted for something he didn't do. Smeared him, smeared his wife, smeared, you know what I mean? Like, these people want everything. And I think that at some point, right, when everybody's claiming they're a progressive, the question is, you have to ask, progress for whom? Is it progress for us? Or is it just progress for you? Because you came in our communities, you ain't even speak. You was calling the cops on our businesses, right? You were trying to, you know, get us tickets and violations and all kinds of stuff. Like, we watching you do this. And so, you know, some people are progressives where they want progress for everybody. Some people are progressives where they really only want progress for themselves. And that's the question, which one are they?
1: Yeah, that's my thought too. Like, are we part of that progress?
0: Right.
1: Because it's starting to feel like a sci-fi movie. You know, every time there's a futuristic movie, ain't no black people in the future.
0: No.
1: Like, what is going on? Like, I just noticed that every time they have one of these Hunger Games, all these futuristic movies, yeah. Like, where are the black people at?
0: Yeah. Or you got black people, they got something on their head.
1: Right.
0: Looking like Worf. You know what I mean?
1: Exactly.
0: You know, or the boy from Stargate, you know, with that thing on his head. Like, they always got some kind of defect, something wrong with them. Jordy LaForge got that eye visor on, like, something wrong with the black people.
1: Experimented on or something. But yeah, the gentrification is real. We're driving around Germantown yesterday. You know, Amber, who's like from local Philadelphia, she was just like, man, Germantown look a little different than used to a few years back.
0: Yeah. And the question is, and it's nothing wrong with progress. I'm not saying that. That it's a bad thing inherently, but really when people start to wear these labels, you have to ask the question, okay, progress for whom? Mm-hmm. You know, what black things are you pushing for? Do you care about what's happening with the Voting Rights Act? Do you care that the 14th Amendment is under threat, the amendment that made black people citizens in this country? Do you care that we are literally being targeted by a lie about DEI by this administration? Do you care that our voting rights are under threat? Like, what's progress for you? That's what I need to know. You know what I mean? Y'all can talk about multiracial all you want. I want to know, what do you intend for black people? That's what I need to know. Brings me to story number two, a bill to provide nearly $70 billion for immigration enforcement narrowly passed the House on Tuesday and now goes to President Donald Trump for his signature, bolstering the administration's deportation agenda for the remainder of his time in the White House. Republicans used their majority to get the bill over the finish line, funding a pair of Homeland Security agencies through the next 3 years. The bill passed by a vote of 214 to 212 over the objections of Democrats. The White House says the bill will provide $38 billion for ICE, $26 billion for Border Patrol, and another $5 billion to cover unforeseen costs. But you know what they don't have money for? They don't have money for the subsidies for Obamacare. They don't have money to make sure people can get insurance. They don't have money to make sure you can go to the doctor. They got money for wars, but can't feed the poor.
1: Yeah, anything that has to deal with immigration seems to be just an endless stream of money somehow. Like, you know, we're out of money, to your point, for all these other things, but oh, if it has to do with immigration, yep, $70 billion, $80 billion, like, just keep it going.
0: Yeah,
1: like,
0: we got money for that.
1: Right.
0: But we ain't got money for your Social Security, Solomon.
1: Exactly.
0: Sorry, Sol. You know what I mean? I know you worked all your life. I know you worked all your life. Brings me to story number three. A teen has been found guilty of murder over the fatal stabbing of another teen at a high school track meet last year. Carmelo Anthony, 19, was indicted on first-degree murder in the fatal stabbing of 17-year-old Austin Metcalf at a track meet in Frisco, Texas in April 2025. Prosecutors called the stabbing senseless and plain and simple murder, while the defense argued that Anthony acted in self-defense. The murder charge carries a sentence of up to life in prison. Ahead of closing arguments on Tuesday, the judge decided that jurors could also consider manslaughter, which carries a sentence of up to 20 years in prison. According to ABC Dallas affiliate WFAA, which was in the courtroom for the trial. What's not mentioned in this story, which in my view is the story, is that Carmelo Anthony was black and Austin Metcalf was white. The other thing not mentioned is that apparently Metcalf and his friends had been bullying young Mr. Anthony, and he said that he acted in self-defense, that this was an ongoing thing, and he finally acted in self-defense and now is facing 35 years in prison. I want to hear from you, man. 215-634-8065 is the number you can call right here on WURD Radio. That's 215-634-8065. What do you think about the case of young Mr. Anthony in Texas? You know, should it have been 35 years in prison for first-degree murder? Also, I want to ask about what you see happening with gentrification in our communities. Is it just about the property, or is it also about power? And who's going to be pushed out? Who's going to be pushed in? And who will it benefit? I want to know what you think. Give me a call, 215-634-8065. Finally, it's Black Music Month. And Faheem, we got a question for Black Music Month. What is it?
1: All right, so today's Black Music Month question: which black artist has had the greatest impact on music across generations, and what song best represents their legacy?
0: All right, I already got mine. All right, so I want to know what y'all think. 215-634-8065. I'm Solomon Jones. This is WURD Radio. We'll be right back.

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1: We're not doing too badly this morning. Our worst problem with regard to any delays will be up to 12 to 15 minutes if you're heading west on the Schuylkill Boulevard to Gladwin. Our eastbound delay is in at 5 minutes between the Boulevard and the Vine. On rides across town, the Vine Expressway is sluggish, but not unusually slow between 95 and the Schuylkill. 95 southbound is about a less than 10-minute ride from Cottman on into town. Lisa Fairfax, Total Traffic.
0: It's time for a check on the weather on WURD.
2: Good Wednesday, everyone. Here is your current weather forecast for the Philadelphia area. Mostly cloudy today, and we have a chance of getting some much-needed showers or thunderstorms. The high gets up to 86. It stays mostly cloudy overnight. More showers are possible as the low gets to 72. We begin another heat wave tomorrow. Partly sunny, hot and humid. Another chance of showers or thunderstorms, but with a high of 96. Once again, today should be mostly cloudy with those possible showers and a high of 86. I'm Randy Chepigan with your Philadelphia weather.
0: I'm Tiffany Bacon, host of the Midday Break Room. 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Between 1990 and 2005, Philadelphia was a mecca for music and culture. This is the story told by the people who lived it. This is Beats, Flows, and Neo Soul.
3: My name is Rashid Abdullah. Most people know me as Rafiq, and that was how I hit the scene. I was an event promoter, an event producer. I was a club promoter, and things kind of quickly evolved from there.
4: I just like to do dopeness because I come out of an era of dopeness. Everybody around me, I could do dope stuff. Anybody I was putting on stage was just top level. One of the bands we linked up with early on coming out of Virginia was Infectious Organisms. And only a handful of people gonna remember that name. If you remember, if you know kind of thing. But they were monsters. And there were two brothers who were the rhythm section of the group. And there were two MCs, and it was a girl, but she left before they came up here or whatever. To the point that we were listening to their album at the Five Spot in the VIP before the sets, and people were talking about them like, yo, this band, da da da da da. A few months later, here they come. So me and my crew got them into shows early on, like when they first got here. It was not very long before the heavyweights like the Roots crew and, you know what I mean, the big major crew started picking up on them and sticking them in sessions, sticking them on recordings, sticking them in tours, you know what I'm saying? Because they were insane. They were that dope. And so I got to be a little pass-through for that, you know what I'm saying? But we were, that's the caliber of musician that we were dealing with, the caliber of talent. The writer from the MC from there went on to write for the Black Eyed Peas. And so I'm not a huge, like, of that era of the Black Eyed Peas fan, but clearly this is the biggest band of that time, okay? And my man left here and went to go do that. You see what I'm saying? So to your point, there, whatever it is in the Schuylkill Punch, you know, maybe the question is like less like what is it and how do we keep it?
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6: 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I want to welcome you back to Wake Up with Word. And of course, Al Green, man, with that signature sound. You didn't hear a lot of artists like him. I think Al Green was out of Memphis in the 70s. But just a fantastic artist, man.
7: Yeah. And I was thinking that, too. Another voice that you haven't heard duplicated yet, you know, just like we were talking about Donny Hathaway.
6: Yep.
7: That's another voice where you hear that sound, you know it's Al Green.
6: That's right. Yeah. That's right. So I want to hear from you. Give me a call, 215-634-8065. That, of course, the number you can call to get in on the conversation right here at WURD Radio. So we alluded to what happened with this young man, Carmelo Anthony, in your home state, Fahim of Texas. Unfortunately, black kid, bullied by white kid, stabs one of them. Unfortunately, the young man dies. But what did the jury look like in this case?
7: He had an all-white jury.
6: He had an all-white jury.
7: In Texas.
6: Mm. Mm. And so you know what's going to happen, right? And so just some irregularities with this case and with the stories and the way that it's being reported. A lot of people skipping over some of the stuff that's the most important in this story. That he was black, that the victim was white, that he was being bullied, and that he had an all-white jury, you know?
7: Yeah, yeah, and, you know, and there, of course, the prosecution, they tried to paint it that, you know, he went to the school with a knife, like, looking to do something.
6: Yeah.
7: You know, like that was his mission. Now, one thing, you know, I know a lot of us haven't been, you know, in high school in a very long time, but if you remember those high school years, we all either went through bullying or knew somebody who was being bullied.
6: Yeah.
7: And I could tell you, 9 times out of 10, when a child brings something to school, it's in reaction to something that happened.
6: That's right.
7: You know, it's they hit that point where it's like, y'all mess with me every day, you're not gonna mess with me today.
6: Yeah. Yeah. Very unfortunate, man. Just a heartbreaking story. He's got 35 years. He's 19 years old. I want to hear from you, man. Give me a call, 215-634-8065. Also kind of talking about what's happening with gentrification in the city of Philadelphia. You know, I've been kind of looking at this for a long time, man. And I've long believed that the very people that some of our elected representatives have kind of broken their necks to let in through tax abatements, giving them 10 years. So, you know, you buy a property, you stay there for 10 years, you're not paying taxes on the house itself, you're paying taxes on the land, so it's just a little bit. And after that 10-year tax abatement is up, you leave, right? Or you sell and buy something else, or go and rent, right? And so these very same people are the same people who walk past you in your neighborhood where you've been living and will not part their lips You know what I mean? Wouldn't spit on you if you was on fire. You know what I'm saying? And so, you know, I'm watching this happen, and I'm wondering, you know, when they talk about progress, who are they talking about progress for? I'm not saying that's everybody's intention. That's not what I'm saying. But what I'm saying is, does it mean the same thing for everybody? Right? Or is it just progress for y'all and not necessarily progress for us? You know, when I look at history and I look at what happens when people come in smiling and saying they here to help you and they want to, you know, they just want to be part of it. You know, a lot of times, man, people come in and you give them a foothold and they try to take everything. And I think that's kind of what's going on right now. You know, y'all sliding videos to reporters and, you know, the reporters look just like y'all. And so y'all know each other. You know what I'm saying? And I'm watching all of it happen. And this is what I was anticipating for years, that they would get to the point where it was like, all right, well, that's not enough that y'all giving us this tax abatement. Meanwhile, black people paying their whole tax, right? It's not enough that y'all giving us this. We got to get y'all out. You know, I've seen developers, man, make all kinds of accusations against people because they couldn't get everything that they wanted. False accusations, right? I'm watching this happen, and I'm just thinking that, you know, some of this stuff, the chickens are starting to come home to roost. And so I want to know what y'all think, man. When you think about what's happening with gentrifiers, do you think that they want everything? Do you think it's just not enough to get the tax breaks? It's not enough to get preferential treatment. It's not enough to get white privilege. No, we want everything. I want to know what y'all think, man. Give me a call, 215-634-8065. Also, which black artist had the greatest impact on music across generation, and what song represents their legacy? Let's go to the phone lines, talk to Mike from North Philly on line one. Go ahead, Mike.
5: Good morning, Solomon. How you doing today, good brother?
6: I'm good, man. How are you?
5: I'm doing pretty good. Solomon, I got a question for you.
6: Yes.
5: I'm a little dumbfounded. Mm-hmm. Like, because they said shootings and everything was down, right?
6: Yes.
5: With these recent incidents of the pizza delivery man getting killed, mm-hmm. and then the little young guy with his cell phone, what are these young people thinking?
6: I don't know, bro.
5: And it's like,
6: I really don't.
5: They shoot and kill people like nothing's going to happen to them.
6: Right.
5: You know, there's no statute of limitations on murder. You can be doing well 30 years from now.
6: Yep.
5: Get that knock on your door.
6: Yep.
5: Because I'm like, everything has to end in violence. Something is fundamentally wrong with our children.
6: Hmm.
5: You know what I mean? I don't know if it's the rap music you're listening to. I don't know if it's the marijuana they're smoking. I don't know if it's social media or a combination of all three. Something's wrong when you just want to do stuff like that. And it's a shame.
6: Hmm.
5: You know? And that's why people like Carmelo Anthony are going to get the short end of the stick.
6: Yeah.
5: Because they're looking around the country and seeing, oh, that's how they all act. Let's make an example out of him.
6: Mm.
5: You know, ever since that OJ verdict came down, we have been getting kicked in the behind in the courtroom because they still have gripes because a black man got off because two white people died.
6: Mm.
5: And we don't even know if he did it.
6: Mm.
5: You can speculate all you want, right?
6: Yeah.
5: It's ridiculous.
6: Yeah.
5: And gentrification.
6: Mm-hmm.
5: They want to turn Philadelphia white and Republican.
6: Mm.
5: To take back the power out of the hands of black people, you know? And some of us has helped them, you know? And mm-hmm. and the thing about this Solomon is, all these young boys, this is my corner. Not one shot fired. They took the whole neighborhood over. Mm-hmm. You ain't said nothing.
6: Mm-hmm.
5: You know, you been up 33rd Street lately at the park down there near Dolphins?
6: Yeah, yeah.
5: Court.
6: Yes, I have.
5: They got a soccer field out there, baseball teams and all that kind of stuff.
6: Uh-huh.
5: You know, and then if you really look at it, the park is segregated. Because on a Reservoir Drive right there,
6: mm-hmm.
5: the one side is for the white people, and the other side is for the black people, mm-hmm. where the basketball courts are.
6: So mm-hmm.
5: the white folks come over there because they put the new tennis courts there.
6: Mm-hmm.
5: But check that out. It's crazy, but the greatest artist has to be Michael Jackson.
6: Okay.
5: It has to be.
6: Music really across generations, so it's Michael Jackson. Okay, what song represents his legacy?
5: I'm going to say the whole Thriller album because it's so legendary and mm-hmm. it sold so many copies, you know. I could go to a song like Man in the Mirror, but the Thriller album has such an impact on everybody.
6: Mm-hmm.
5: We're still listening to that. And now with the release of the movie, people are circling back around. He's on the charts again at number one.
6: Mm-hmm.
5: Isn't that crazy?
6: Yeah, it is.
5: And because of Black Music Month, I got a question that you can use tomorrow if you want to.
6: Okay, what you got?
5: Who out of these four is the greatest falsetto Ooh. And R&B. Philip Bailey, mm-hmm. Earth, Wind, and Fire. Mm-hmm. Eddie Kendrick, The Temptations.
6: Mm-hmm.
5: Bobby DeBarge from Switch. Or Smokey Robinson from The Miracle.
6: Wow.
5: Thanks for taking my call.
6: All right, man. Thank you for your call this morning on WURD Radio. Tell you what we're going to do. We're going to go to break on the other side. We're going to continue the show right here on WURD.
8: White people go around, it seems to me, with a very carefully suppressed terror of the black people. They don't know what the black face hides. They're sure it's hiding something. What it's hiding is American history. What it's hiding is what white people know they have done and are doing. White people know one thing. They know they would not like to be black here.
9: James Baldwin is a name we will never forget in literature and civil rights. Born August 2nd, 1924 in Harlem, New York, Baldwin emerged as a profound voice of his generation. He fearlessly addressed the complex intersections of race, sexuality, and identity while adeptly writing about social injustices. An essayist, novelist, and playwright, Baldwin's esteemed works still hold truth and meaning today. Some of his most notable works include The Fire Next Time, a scathing critique of American racism through two letters, one addressed to America and the other to his nephew. Giovanni's Room, now considered part of the LGBTQ canon, Giovanni's Room explores a story of same-sex desire set in 1950s Paris. And Notes of a Native Son, an insightful collection of essays about race, popular culture, and more in America and Europe. Baldwin's activism was not confined to the page. He was known as a prominent civil rights and gay liberation activist who paved the way for black queer thought, writing, and art. His legacy lives on today as we celebrate the brilliance of our black LGBTQ ancestors. We wish all of our LGBTQIA listeners a month filled with joy, celebration, and pride. This Pride Month vignette was brought to you by Comcast.
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0: 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And I want to welcome you back to Wake Up With Word. We're, of course, taking your calls at 215-634-8065. That is 215-634-8065. That, of course, the number you can call to get in on the conversation right here at WURD Radio. And we're talking about a number of things, including our top stories. City Council Member Cindy Bass being accused of breaking rules in a ward vote, as you had people who label themselves as progressives trying to get her out as ward leader and supporting someone else, Octavius Price. There was a voice vote. They wanted a roll call vote. They didn't go to a roll call vote. And so now they are crying foul in that ward. Story number two, a bill to provide nearly $70 billion for immigration enforcement narrowly passed the House on Tuesday and now goes to President Donald Trump for his signature, bolstering the administration's call for deportation for the remainder of Trump's time in the White House. And of course, story number three, a teen has been found guilty of murder over the fatal stabbing of another teen at a high school track meet last year. Carmelo Anthony, 19, indicted on first degree murder in the fatal stabbing of 17-year-old Austin Metcalf at a track meet in Frisco, Texas in April 2025. Prosecutors called the stabbing senseless, but the defense argued that Anthony acted in self-defense. The defense said that Anthony had been bullied by this young man and his friends, and that it was an ongoing issue, and that he acted in self-defense. Now, given that Carmelo Anthony was black and Austin Metcalf was white, and this happened in Texas, and they had an all-white jury. The deck was stacked against this young man. He's now got 35 years in prison. Fahim, you're from Texas. You're looking at this, man. What are you thinking?
1: It's unfortunately not surprising.
0: Mm-hmm.
1: You know, it's not surprising at all. It's what you would expect. I still keep going back to the all-white jury, and I have no idea how his, attorney allowed that to happen.
0: Yep.
1: I would definitely be very interested into researching that if I'm the family of Carmelo Anthony. But it's just so sad for this young man.
0: Mm-hmm. Very sad. So I want to hear from you. You give me a call, 215-634-8065. That is 215-634-8065. That, of course, the number you can call to get in. Also, talking about Black Music Month, which black artist has had the greatest impact on music across generations, and what song best represents their legacy? We're going to go to the phone lines and talk to Jacob from Omni on line two. Go ahead, Brother Jacob.
2: Hey, peace be unto you, Solomon, Fahim, Word, family.
0: Same to you.
2: You know, I want to just say a sentence or two about both of them, all three of them issues. But when y'all gave that question about the music thing, Solomon, I put the information in my mind and it overloaded. It shut down.
0: Okay.
2: I had to reset, man.
0: This happened.
2: And then after I reset, I heard y'all talking about the first tenors, right?
0: Yeah.
2: That thing. I travel with the Delphonics, and I'm telling you, William Hart Pooji,
0: yeah,
2: the Delphonics, God rest his soul, would tell you face to face, I'm the greatest first tenor of all time.
0: Okay,
2: so,
0: all right.
2: But anyway, now look, on this the gentrification thing, right? Right in my block, man, we got white people moving in, right?
0: Yeah.
2: And we welcome them as neighbors.
0: Mm-hmm.
2: You never hear in Philadelphia, I haven't heard it yet, have you? So I'm aware when white people moved in the black neighborhood, they put wrote signs out in front of the Whitey, go home,
0: nope.
2: Get out.
0: Right? We don't do that. Mm-mm.
2: Yeah, we don't do that.
0: Mm-mm.
2: We welcome you,
0: right.
2: Okay? But they've been trying to buy my house. I ain't selling my house. I didn't buy it to sell it.
0: Right, right.
2: You know what I mean? So we ain't got to worry about that. If you own your house, keep your house. That's real simple. But now, okay, on the young boy, right? Solomon, I heard what you were saying, but it was reported to me, and I don't know if I got wrong information, that the young black guy went and sat under their tent, right? With their name on it, right? And then he was asked to leave, and he didn't leave, and that's how it started. My mom taught me, if you stir dung, it's going to stink. Mm-hmm. And now you know in high school, I don't care what color you are, mm-hmm. if I'm playing Edison football and we got an Edison tent, that other opposite team ain't going to come sit under our tent, right?
0: That's right, but I think they all went to the same school, though. He wasn't from the other school.
2: I don't know that. I didn't hear that. I thought it mm-hmm. was rival schools.
0: Mm-hmm. Well, I think it was like rival schools at the track meet, but I think, and Faheem, can you look this up and find out?
1: Yeah,
0: did the young man go to the same school as the victim in this case? Go ahead, Jacob.
2: You know, Solomon, race don't be nothing. Because let me tell you something. If that had been my son, I don't care. I sort of look at it like Solomon. I put myself in both of them positions.
0: Right.
2: And I wouldn't give a darn what race you were. I want you to pay for it. Mm-hmm. And I want you to get the max of what. If it was the max, you would be killed because, you know, with the scripture teach. But anyway, on the Senate thing, right? Mm-hmm. Now, look, it's a no-brainer, Solomon. One of the only and best ways we got to stop Trump in this track is to take the House and the Senate. That's
0: right.
2: A no-brainer.
0: Yeah.
2: Now, look, the guy, he got on our young people about killing. Look at the old people who starting the wars and rumors of wars.
0: Mm-hmm.
2: Now, we're going to blame the young?
0: Mm.
2: I don't think so. They only follow what they see. Mm. And the disrespect for human life look like we got to sit these people down. Do y'all know what y'all doing? Right, Solomon?
0: I hear you, man. I want to thank you for your call this morning on WURD Radio. Andrew from West Philly is on line 3. Go ahead, Andrew.
3: That's even blocked off.
0: Go ahead, Aunt Andrew. You're on.
3: Hey, good morning to you.
0: Good morning, brother.
3: The wise one.
0: Oh, Solomon. Thank you, man.
3: Solomon.
0: Thank you.
3: Faheem, where are you from in Texas?
1: Arlington. Outside Dallas.
3: That's Dallas, yeah.
0: Mm-hmm.
3: I lived in Oak Cliff, man. And all I got to say is they got them Paxton brothers down there.
0: Mm.
3: Right? Listen. For decades, he's been there causing trouble for everybody.
0: Mm-hmm.
3: And now, you know, he got promoted, and now he's in line. So I don't know. Mm-hmm. But another thing, when you see gentrification, you see the influx of animals.
0: Mm-hmm.
3: Mm-hmm. Right? People walking their dogs.
0: Yeah.
3: And also, who's working on our houses?
0: Mm-hmm. Mm-hmm.
3: You know, you got a lot of immigrants coming in for the developers. And my last comment, the best or the one that had the most influence on music.
0: Yeah.
3: For Black Music Month.
0: Yeah.
3: From my perspective,
0: mm-hmm.
3: is Duke Ellington. Now, you think about it.
0: That's a good one.
3: Duke Ellington. Because at the time jazz hit, you know, I think he was born 1899.
0: Mm.
3: But when jazz hit, mm-hmm. and then you look at it now, how many universities have PhDs in jazz? And so I had an uncle that played trumpet with Duke Ellington. And so a lot of people nowadays, all these musicians, you know, the smooth jazz guys,
0: mm-hmm.
3: they all went to these universities where jazz, they got, you know, PhDs in jazz.
0: Mm-hmm.
3: So I'm just saying the A-Train is the number one song.
0: Yeah, take the A-Train. Yep.
3: You know, in New York, you got to take the A-Train.
0: Yeah, you do. And I took the A-Train with my wife when she was living in Brooklyn. I want to thank you for your call this morning on WURD. And we were thinking about that song, thinking about Duke Ellington
1: okay.
0: and take the A-Train.
1: That is a good song. We played that when I was in the band, too, so that was fun.
0: Absolutely, man. Let's go to Leon from West Philly on line 4. Go ahead, Leon.
4: Hello, good morning.
0: Good morning.
4: I had experience learning something about gentrification. I am a Republican committee man.
0: Yes.
4: And I was at the meeting, and there's this young white lady sitting next to me. She was complaining about the number of trees getting cut down in her neighborhood.
0: Mm-hmm.
4: And then she also said, they're going to build $4 million houses where they cut down the trees.
0: Okay.
4: In West Philly. I lived in West Philly for years. I was shocked.
0: Mm-hmm.
4: I was shocked they built $1 million houses in West Philly.
0: Mm-hmm.
4: I mean, I know there was gentrification. And I know the demographics of the area has changed. I see a lot more whites and a lot more look like to be Southeast Asians and Asians.
0: Yes.
4: But the idea that they're building $4 million houses in West Philly, that shocked me. I almost couldn't believe it.
0: Mm.
4: I thought they were mostly middle class or something like that, you know. But they got some really wealthy people.
0: Yeah, it doesn't shock me. Doesn't shock me, because, you know, the block that I grew up on spent my teenage years on Oxford Street, 2500 block of Oxford Street in North Philly, they built some $400,000 houses there. So I'm not shocked. Not shocked.
4: Well, I was.
0: Mm-hmm.
4: And I also know this is just not Philadelphia. I keep it with the news and whatnot.
0: Yes.
4: This seems to be some kind of nationwide secret plan. This is happening in Oakland, California.
0: Mm.
4: L.A., all over. This is small cities in the South. This gentrification thing seems to be some kind of well-set plan. It's a nationwide thing.
0: Okay. I hear you, Leon. I want to thank you for your call this morning on WURD. Carmen from Philly is online, too. Go ahead, Carmen. Carmen, go on once.
5: Yeah.
0: Yeah, go ahead.
5: Can you hear me?
0: Yes.
5: Hey, sorry.
0: That's
5: I didn't
0: okay.
5: hear you call my name.
0: Uh-huh.
5: Yeah, first about the gentrification.
0: Yes.
5: I just watched it. It's systemic, you know, like everything else.
0: Mm-hmm.
5: It's systemic.
0: Mm-hmm.
5: You know, they're coming in our neighborhoods, walking around like they own the neighborhood,
0: mm-hmm.
5: you know, and they are. Mm-hmm. They're trying to get, they want it all.
0: Yep.
5: I don't hear, like you said in the beginning, they want it all.
0: Mm-hmm.
5: That's the first thing. The second thing is, we need to stop blaming everything on everybody else and start in the home with our children.
0: Mm-hmm.
5: Start in the home. What's wrong with these children? We are.
0: Mm-hmm.
5: We're wrong with them. First of all, we stop having prayer and sitting down at the table, eating and talking to one another.
0: Mm-hmm.
5: We allow the children to go upstairs, shut their room door, and let them do whatever they want to do.
0: Mm-hmm.
5: You know, that's the second thing. And the third thing for me, the album of all time that exceeds time is Marvin Gaye, What's Going On album.
0: Yeah.
5: And that's it. It's so many, but Marvin Gaye for me.
0: Love
5: Thank you.
0: Thank you. Appreciate your call this morning on WURD. Let's get in Gary from Philly before we go to break. Go ahead, Gary.
6: Yeah, I was just calling. Good morning, everybody. I was just calling about the gentrification.
0: Yes.
6: When I was younger, in the 60s, City Hall, all city council was white.
0: Mm-hmm.
6: I don't have nothing against color, but the blacks in Philadelphia saying that the white council people was giving other whites all the power, everything they want. Now we got a complete different city council, and they still giving them everything they want. It starts with City Hall. You just can't come in and build no $400,000 house in your block. You have to go through city council. You have to go through them, see if the neighbor wants it. So, I mean, all the city council say, no, I don't want it in my district. It stops, but if people don't realize these people moving in there is the ones that give city council money to run again. That's why none of their zoning never been turned down. Get your buddy to look it up.
0: Some of the zoning gets turned down.
6: None of their zoning.
0: Some of the zoning, that's not true, Gary, and that's why they accused one of the council people of federal crimes, trying to get him locked up, right? Because the developer didn't get everything he wanted. So everything's not approved. That's why Darrell Clark left, right? One of the reasons. I think Darrell Clark was tired, but he was dealing with these developers in North Philly. He was tired of it.
6: But listen to this one. John Street did it too. But listen to this one. Won't they vote in the city council where you can't take nothing from developers? That'd end all that, wouldn't it? Wouldn't that end it?
0: If they did what?
6: If they would take the money they're getting from the developers and give it to the school district who needs it. Don't give it to city council and their campaign funds.
0: Well, you can't get, if they give it to you for your campaign, you have to use it for your campaign. Or either give it back.
6: Hey, listen, we run the stuff in Philadelphia so we can make the changes. So anything that comes from developers go directly to the city of Philadelphia for our kids. No, but they want it in their coffers. Look at them. They got 8, 9. They come in there, blue-collar workers. When they leave, 8, 9 million in their pack.
0: I hear you, man. I hear you. I want to thank you for your call this morning on WURD. It is 8 o'clock. We do got to go to break. So on the other side, we're going to talk with Lynn Washington, Temple journalism professor, about what's going on with journalism and so much more. I'm Solomon Jones. We'll be right back.

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1: I think we're doing pretty well with normal volume in no less than 10-minute delays in some areas, prone to volume delay at all. Like now, southbound on 95 from Cottman into the city. Schuylkill westbound between Passyunk and South and the Boulevard to Gladwin's, a 5 to 10-minute ride. We got a hit on southbound Route 1, City Avenue, at the Schuylkill Expressway. So right there in the right lane, just before Presidential Boulevard. Careful there on the Lower Merion side. Lisa Fairfax, Total Traffic.
0: It's time for a check on the weather on WURD.
2: Here's your latest extended weather forecast for the Philadelphia area. Mostly cloudy today, a chance of showers or thunderstorms with a high of 86. It stays mostly cloudy overnight. More showers and thunderstorms are possible, a mild low of 72. We begin our next heat wave tomorrow. Partly sunny, hot and humid. Another chance of showers or thunderstorms, but with a high of 96. The heat wave continues on Friday. Mostly sunny, hot and humid. Still a chance of some showers and thunderstorms, a high of 94. Then it looks like we dry out a bit for the weekend. Still mostly sunny, still hot, not quite as humid. Saturday's high 90 and Sunday's high 93. Once again today, cloud showers and 86. I'm Randy Chepikin with your Philadelphia weather.
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4: That groove you're hearing, it is the music of my next guest. 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Mike Davis. The Philadelphia music scene, especially between 1990 and 2005, was popular. Mm-hmm. Talk about what you remember about that time and why Philly has been so amazing as far as talent is concerned.
5: When you was out there, like, you actually felt the vibe going, like the electricity going through your soul, like from being at shows or how close you could get to the stage with a lot of these independent artists. 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You had people going to the Vibe Spot where a lot of people from Philly, like The Roots, Jill Scott, Music Soul Child, a lot of those people were influencers for today's music. I know people talk about vibes today, but back then, the vibes from 90s to 2000s, it was sensual for your soul. It's nothing like the 90s and 2000s.
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14: What we saw was misconduct by police. As Malcolm X said, American democracy is nothing but disguised hypocrisy. 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
16: Good morning. This is Solomon Jones on 900 AM, 96.1 FM, WURD. And I want to welcome you back to Wake Up With Word. And joining us now, Lynn Washington Jr. He's a professor of journalism at Temple University, co-founder of the award-winning Multimedia Urban Reporting Lab. In addition to his Temple degrees, Washington holds a law degree from Yale University. Lynn, good morning.
14: Good day to you, sir. How you doing, man?
16: I'm good, man. How are you?
14: Okay. Hot and humid summer in Philly, right?
16: Yep, absolutely. Absolutely. It's going up to like 86 today, so, you know, I'm ready. I'm ready. You know?
14: Sunscreen or barbecue sauce, man.
16: Yeah. How about that? Yeah. One or the other. So,
14: right.
16: Man.
14: You don't burn.
16: Yeah. Yeah. There's a whole lot going on, Lynn. There's a USA Today investigation showing that a coordinated recruitment push is fueling rapid growth in one of the nation's largest white supremacist group. What is that group and how are they getting so many recruits?
14: Well, they're getting so many recruits, I think, for two reasons. One is the racism that has existed in this country since its foundation. But the other is alienation. I mean, you know, a lot of young people are just alienated from what's going on. They don't know what's going on, and they gravitate to what they feel will give them some stability. Interestingly enough, in the 1920s, there was a resurgence of the Ku Klux Klan, and it was around the same sort of thing, man, social anxiety and what they felt was cultural displacement. So in that age group, that age group that's being recruited, unemployment levels, according to the federal government, are higher than the national average. So we're just seeing America being America with that. I mean, I'm not just trying to make it trite or anything, but we've seen this before.
16: Yeah. So we've seen it before, and of course we're seeing it now. These are the guys with khakis and I guess tiki torches and that kind of thing. And you don't want to, you know, trivialize it because, you know, again, they've got members across the United States, I think everywhere except Hawaii, based on these internal documents that they saw. Are they using technology? Are they using, you know, some kind of psychological tool in order to, you know, convince people that, you know, it's time to put on your khakis and get your tiki torch and get out here with a mask on?
14: Well, the shortest answer is it's all of the above. They're using social media as the platform to do the recruitment.
16: Okay.
14: But, you know, the stereotypes out there, you know, when you say racism many times, it's denied because you're saying, well, they're not actively racist. They're not car-carrying members of the Ku Klux Klan. But the problem with racism is the acquiescence. You know, I'm not a racist, but, you know, I'm okay with it. You know, it doesn't bother me. So these people are seeing the stereotypes. And this alienation, it's not just race. I mean, you know, a lot of these young, you know, white guys that are involved in this, they're pissed off that, you know, they're playing these video games. And, you know, when they want to go out and have a date with somebody who doesn't want to talk about video games, then they're mad. I mean, they got this whole movement called, what, incel?
17: Yeah.
14: You know, we're not going to have sex with women, but we want to have sex with women. I mean, it's, you know, it's a real combination of things. And then there's another component. You know, we look at this and we see this as being bad. A couple of things. One, the Southern Poverty Law Center for years has been putting out an annual map of where the hate groups are in America. You know, racist groups, Nazi groups, anti-government groups.
17: Yeah.
14: And in Pennsylvania, there's 52 of them.
17: Yeah.
14: 52 is one of the highest states. New Jersey has 6, and Delaware has 3. And then, you know, the climate. I mean, you're a gardener, so you know you got to put stuff in the ground.
17: Yeah.
14: But, you know, you need rain, which we're going to get, you know. But you need fertilizer and some other things to make the stuff grow.
17: Sure.
14: So what is the conditions that help this stuff grow? Well, we're against anti-woke, and you know, we're against DEI and political correctness. So that fertilizes this extremism. Let's remember, like, I think it was back in 2010, the Justice Department at the time under George W. Bush. Okay, we're not talking about an Obama thing or a Biden thing. George W. Bush said that the biggest domestic problem was these white extremist groups. The conservatives and the Republicans went off. And, oh, no, that's wrong. You're discriminating against white people. No, it was the truth. And you didn't deal with it then. You didn't deal with it in the 1920s when, you know, the Klan was in resurgence. You didn't deal with it back at the beginning of the country. And now we have this problem. And it's like, oh, how did this happen? Well, it happens because you never dealt with it. And you just let it slide. And it's, now it's just, what's the medical word? It's metastasizing. So now we're seeing these young people, you know, doing what seemingly contrary. You know, people are saying, hey, well, listen, this racism will run out over decades because young people are not falling into it. Well, the report that you were citing shows that there's a significant number of young folks that are going along with it, as they always have.
17: Yeah. You know, one of the things that these internal documents indicate is that they've got whole instruction manuals, like step-by-step manual. This is how you put together your Patriot Front group. They've got fight clubs. They've got step-by-step manuals. They've got, you know, meetups. They've got all of this stuff that they've got a system, I guess, is what I'm trying to say, of how they are putting these groups together across the country.
14: And it's to be expected. I mean, you know, it's not that they're not sophisticated. They know what to do. They know you give them an instruction manual so you don't have to figure it out yourself. Here it is laid right out for you. Check one. You know, check off this box. Tick this box. Tick that box. Down with the program. We're making it easy for you. Because we know that you have these kind of latent attitudes anyway.
17: Right.
14: And if you're, you know, angry about what's going on, you have a hopelessness about it, and it's easier to blame the other one. When you know, the Klan did this thing, they were against immigration.
17: Yeah.
14: But at the time, the immigration was more, you know, Catholics and Jews coming from Eastern and Southern Europe. Now it's, you know, the people coming from south of the border.
17: Yeah.
14: And, oh, by the way, it was always us. These black people moving up into the north, they want to take our jobs. It's just... I guess the short answer is it's America being America, and it just burns me up when I hear that's not who we are. Yes, it is who we are.
17: Yeah, it is.
14: And as long as we, you know, fall into this myth that this is not who we are, then we'll never change who we really are. And when you look at all of our leaders, they're saying, hey, you got to change. Fannie Lou Hamer, 1963, she was sick and tired of being sick and tired.
17: Yeah.
14: And so many of us are sick and tired of being sick and tired.
17: We are indeed.
14: Some of the most militant black folks are old folks.
17: Mm-hmm.
14: They've been through this.
17: Yeah.
14: And they've seen the stuff. You know, ebb and flow, but they've seen the consistency in it. Mm-hmm. You know, like the conversation right before your break in terms of gentrification and things like that. I mean, they've been doing this in different ways and different formats forever. I mean, the Daily News did a story on what was called recycling in 1979, and that was what gentrification is.
17: Mm-hmm.
14: And it was warning what was coming and took steps about how to prevent it. And, the series came and went.
17: Yeah. Mm-hmm. I want to talk about what's happening with media in the few minutes mm-hmm. we have left. So
14: yeah, sure.
17: 60 Minutes, of course, looks to be being dismantled. And that fallout really shows a newsroom in turmoil. But black media outlets have always faced do-or-die situations. Lynn, what are the lessons from a crumbling 60 Minutes? And what can journalists there learn from the survival stories of black media?
14: Well, black media has just a tremendous resiliency. We haven't had the resources, but, you know, we've had to make things work. If we could put it on military terms, there's the Army. You know, they got a lot of resources. Then there's the Marines, right? The Marines got the lowest type of equipment and everything, but they just get the job done because mm-hmm. it's pretty much in their hearts. And that's what black media has been about, man. You know, we've weathered all kinds of storms. We've had the economic deprivations, and we've made it work
17: mm-hmm.
14: Time and time again. So if those in the 60 Minutes newsrooms, if they really believe in journalism and believe in what they claim that they've been doing, and many of them have been doing it well, they're doing it in another platform.
17: Mm-hmm.
14: And with the massive amount of changes that are going on in the media, with the shift into digital and streaming and all of that, it can make things work, but the audience has to come along too.
17: Mm-hmm.
14: And one of the problems that black media has had, you know, not just not getting the ad revenue, but it's not getting the respect. Now,
17: yeah.
14: we're not going to get respect from them, but we're not getting respect from our own people.
17: Mm-hmm.
14: I remember back in the mid-90s, the Philadelphia New Observer, remember that one?
17: Yeah.
14: They did a story on how black elected officials always went to the black press when they were getting oppressed.
17: Mm.
14: But when they had stories to tell, they went to the white media.
17: Mm.
14: And it was like, why don't you deal with us?
17: Yeah.
14: And the fallout from it was that the black politicians were pissed off. They were perturbed.
17: Mm.
14: At the Philadelphia New Observer.
17: Mm.
14: And you hear them, I saw it in an Enquirer, I saw it in this, I saw it in that. We in our community have to embrace our community, give it credibility and everything.
17: Yeah.
14: And this notion that, you know, there's been problems with white media goes all the way back. I think of this thing that happened in 1852. There was an incident in Christiana, Pennsylvania, which is about 80 miles west of Philadelphia, where some slave catchers tried to come in and capture some of their property. Black folks wasn't having it, sent one of the slave owner back in a pine box. Well, black people from Philadelphia said, we got to go out there and see for ourselves what happened, because we can't believe what we're reading in the press, in the newspapers of the day.
17: Yeah.
14: So we have to support our own media.
17: Mm.
14: And, in terms of the 60 Minutes folks, many of them are going to land on their feet. It is dangerous what's going on, because there is a onslaught on news media, and it starts at the top at the Orange Room, the Oval Office of the White House, and it just trickles on down. But again, it's been aided and abetted by a lot of forces over time.
17: Yeah.
14: Conservatives have been delegitimizing the media for decades.
17: Mm-hmm.
14: And for the better part, the media hadn't fought back. And now, you know, a lot of people believe, well, the media's too liberal. Oh, really?
17: Yeah, I know.
14: when we don't know what's happening on the other side of the world, we don't even know what's happening on the other side of the northern border in Canada, or what's happening in the southern border in Mexico.
17: Mm-hmm.
14: Media has to do better, and if they do better, then they would get more credibility with the people. But at the same time, you got to kind of fight back.
17: Yeah.
14: This is what you do, and it doesn't cross the line and become advocacy when you say that there is a value, a constitutional value
17: mm-hmm.
14: in information,
17: mm-hmm.
14: and there is.
17: Yeah.
14: It's called the First Amendment.
17: That's right.
14: Or one clause of the First Amendment.
17: Mm-hmm.
16: Yep, absolutely. Free press. All right, that is Lynn Washington. He's a professor of journalism at Temple University, co-founder of the award-winning Multimedia Urban Reporting Lab. In addition to his Temple degrees, Washington holds a law degree from Yale University. Lynn, as always, thanks so much.
14: And thank you, Solomon. Appreciate being having the opportunity to talk with you.
16: Absolutely.
14: On Wednesday morning.
16: Absolutely. I appreciate it, too. So this Black Music Month, join Word for our fourth annual Message in the Music series, Beats, Flows, and Neo Soul. That's tomorrow, June 11th, from 6:30 to 11 at City Winery, 990 Filbert Street. You can join Carol Riddick, John Barber, Carbon Higgins, and more. And on the other side of the break, we're going to talk with Word host Tiffany Bacon about it. Tickets for that event, $30, all brought to you by the Pennsylvania Lottery, Comcast, PICO, Philadelphia Parking Authority, Keystone First, and supported by PGW. Tiffany Bacon's next. We'll be right back.
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1: And jamming you between Highland Avenue and Exit 7 for the Blue Route, 476 Delaware County. So everything seemingly is out of the lane and the delay is diminishing. Normal volume is starting to make its play there. And rides along the Blue Route are in heavier shape northbound between I-95 and Exit 5 for Route 1 at the Media Bypass as usual. We've been dealing with what was an accident east on the turnpike. Not too difficult there between Willow Grove and Ben Salem where it's off to the shoulder. Watch out and delays westbound up to 10 to 12 minutes between Willow Grove and Fort Washington. Lisa Fairfax, Total Traffic.
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21: Between 1990 and 2005, Philadelphia was a mecca for music and culture. This is the story told by the people who lived it. This is Beats, Flows, and Neo Soul.
22: Well, my name is Amun Scorpius Ray, also known as Amun Mirage, also known as Brother Fah, Brother Fahim Universe L. And for those who knew me on the hip hop scene, back in the day, Locke, you know what I mean? Warlock, the poet MC. Yeah, the Philly scene was very advanced. Like, the level of maturity between poets like Sabella and then the performers. I mean, you know, Jill was doing more poetry at that point in time. Rich Medina would do poetry, but of course everybody know Rich is an amazing DJ as well. But the level of dialogue and conversation that was coming out of the scene, even on the performers on the Warm Daddy's Tip, like, you know, like back when John Legend was John Stevens, I think. The Philly scene coming all the way from 1990, oh man, so much more mature. People had so much more understanding of what it meant to be heard by a mass of people. It wasn't just people trying to be impressive. It wasn't people just trying to be cute, fly, and trendy. People were really making sure that if people only heard them speak one time, that what they heard from that one, what they heard from them that one time was something that stuck to their ribs. And I'm still, I mean, to this very day, I'm still impacted by the performances and the words. People who were really, you could tell people were really true to their studies in other areas of being complete human beings.
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0: And WURD host, radio legend here in Philadelphia and beyond, producer, actor, and more. Tiffany, good morning.
1: Good morning, Solomon. How are you?
0: I'm good. How you doing?
1: I'm breathing on schedule. Thank you.
0: I know that's right. So we got Beats, Flows, and Neo Soul tomorrow. We are all excited about it. It's going to be at City Winery. And tell us about the event. What should we expect when we come out to this event?
1: For sure. So this is part of our Message in the Music series. It's our fourth annual, so that means we've been doing it for 4 years, and it is a celebration of Black Music Month. And this year we are focusing on the celebration of Philadelphia music scene from 1990 to 2005. It was really like a very special 15-year window where Philly's music was popping all over the place. So when people come out tomorrow night, they're going to check out a panel discussion. We start the evening off with a panel. The panel features heavy hitters from the scene at that time, and these are people who are still doing their thing today, like Carvin Hagens, the producer, Yamin Allworld, also Cal Riddick, Laia St. Clair, John Barber, and Stephanie Renee. After that, we'll have live performances, just like back in the day. If you went to the Lily or any of the live performances in Philly, you're going to get a bit of that vibe with poetry, hip-hop, and R&B performances. And then we're going to party. Mm-hmm. We're going to shake the weight of the world off for a couple of hours because Mike Nice will be our DJ. So okay. That's what people can expect.
0: All right. Well, that sounds great. You know, I might have to get up there and spit something real quick. Yeah, I mean, just in case y'all forgot.
1: I know you got bars,
0: Solomon.
1: Come on now.
0: So, I know, right? So it sounds like a lot of fun. You know, what's the importance of really us, I think, celebrating and understanding the impact of Black music at a time like this?
1: Well, first and foremost, we are witnessing rapid erasure of our culture and our contribution. And we can't stand that. We cannot allow that to continue.
0: Right.
1: So as much as we can with our platforms and our voices to share our history, especially little known history or little focused on history. And I think that particular time period in Philadelphia's music history has not been looked into as much as, say, the Sound of Philadelphia years, which was monumental, which is the foundation for what we had in the 90s.
0: Yeah.
1: But we don't hear enough about that second wave, that new jack swing from Philly. And that's what this is about, you know, letting people know there were so many amazing folks in Philadelphia at the time, and they went on to do amazing things. And a lot of those things started here, happened here. Oh, cool, like everybody else. Rise of Scepter, working regular jobs, and the next thing you know, they've made an amazing impact on the world, and everybody needs to know that.
0: Yeah, I think everybody does. And there's something about Black music. The interesting thing about Black music, Tiffany, I know you've noticed this because you're an observer of culture. I see commercials where they're playing Black music, but they're featuring non-Black people. Have you seen that?
1: Oh, a plethora. Mm-hmm. Yes. Mm-hmm. I see it often. And not only are they not featuring Black people, sometimes the song is like what I would call the watered down version of the original. And it's like, if you come on, let's get the actual Earth, Wind & Fire version of that. You know, let's not hear this Pat Boone version because it's Earth, Wind & Fire.
0: The Pat Boone version, that's the perfect description. That is absolutely the perfect description. And, you know, we watch this happen over and over again. And so, you know, how in your view, having been in radio and in music for so long, how do Black people capitalize on our own art in a way that benefits us?
1: Being in charge of telling the stories.
0: Yeah.
1: Making sure we continue the connections as we create art, continue to create art with other

0: artists like us. Make sure we keep the connections going, because once you build that, and I love what Deanna Williams says. She doesn't say network. She says net worth.
1: Yeah.
0: Keep building your net worth and net weave with other artists in the culture. And so as everyone ascends, you ascend together instead of these fractured situations. And where you can correct things, correct them. You know, if somebody doesn't want to allow you in their production house, or if they don't want you a part of their film, then make your own. We've been doing it the dawn of time, so we need to keep that same energy and continue.
1: So we got Beats, Flows, and Neo Soul. That, of course, coming up tomorrow. We're going to be at City Winery. And tickets are $30 for that. People can go to wordradio.com to get those. You know, soul is, of course, at the heart of all of our music, going back to Negro spirituals, going back to Africa and the drum, going back to all of these things. And it flows through all of it. How would you define Neo Soul?
0: Oh, that's a great question, and it's especially for those in the movement, it is a bit of controversy, because the term was really created by Star Massenburg in the mid to late 90s to just describe the vibe, and he was, you know, connected with Erykah Badu and Motown and things of that nature. I really look at the genre as soul music from folks who clearly have a connection to the vibe of the past. They have a connection to the earthiness of what we know as, say, the sound of Philadelphia. There's a connection and there's a through line. The neo part is really a marketing tool. It's for us in the industry to use to describe what the artists were doing. But, you know, it creates a box for some. And, you know, artists do not like being inside of a box. But I think when you think about that, you're thinking about classic soul, the through line from that, with elements of hip-hop. That would be the neo part, the new element. And so, that's how I do it.
1: Okay. All right. So we are going to be immersed in all of that tomorrow. And we're going to have some people who know a lot about this industry. I know John Barber is a guy who has been deeply involved. Carvin Higgins, a guy who has been deeply involved as a producer. Laia St. Clair, of course, radio personality extraordinaire with a lot of stories. And so we are looking forward to all of that tomorrow at Beats, Flows, and Neo Souls, part of our Message in the Music series. It's going to be at City Winery at 990 Filbert Street, 990 Filbert Street, City Winery, tomorrow, 6:30 to 11. 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Tickets are $30. What's the big takeaway you want people to get from this event?
0: I want people to celebrate Philly, celebrate our music, celebrate our contribution, and not to forget that we have affected the world for a very, very long time. Don't let New York overshadow us. Remember that Philly has a whole lot to offer, and to come in and have a good time. Net weave, network, net weave, and just enjoy yourself. And if you want more information on this history of Philadelphia music between 1990 and 05, keep listening to our vignette series. It runs every day throughout the day, and you'll hear from a variety of people from the scene, from all walks of life, talking about its greatness. So
1: right.
0: I hope people come out and have a good time.
1: Me too. Me too. Of course, this Black Music Month event brought to you by the Pennsylvania Lottery, Comcast, PICO, Philadelphia Parking Authority, Keystone First, and supported by PGW, and of course our very own Tiffany Bacon putting it all together. Tiff, thanks so much for joining us this morning on Wake Up With Word.
0: Always my pleasure. Thanks, Alan.
1: All right. And you can hear more of Tiffany Bacon right after this show. She comes on at 10 o'clock with her own show, The Midday Break Room. Make sure you stay tuned for that. On the other side of the break, we're going to talk with Isaiah Thomas. He is a council member and chair of Council's Education Committee. Got to talk about the budget, but also what's going on with the schools. I'm Solomon Jones. Isaiah Thomas is next. We'll be right back.

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1: Everybody, guess what? It's Odunday time. 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
7: 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I want to welcome you back to Wake Up with Word. And joining us now, Councilmember Isaiah Thomas. He is an at-large member of City Council and chair of Council's Committee on Education. Councilman Thomas, good morning.
8: Good morning, Solomon. Good morning to the WURD family. Thank you for having me.
7: Absolutely, man. Thank you for being on with us. So the big story, of course, out of council is the budget. You guys are going to be voting tomorrow for final passage. So there were a number of things. And the big thing, of course, was what was happening with the schools. Where are we with school closures in Philadelphia and in the Philadelphia School District?
8: It's a stalemate. There hasn't been much movement as it relates to the plan that was voted to close 17 schools. That's extremely unfortunate in a time like this when we're contemplating the idea of asking people to pay more money to help fund the schools. The last thing we can be doing is closing schools that work. So it's unfortunate that we're still at a stalemate as it relates to the 17 schools. But City Council hasn't left the table. We've asked the school board to come back to the negotiating table and come up with a plan that better fits our children, our city, and do not close any of our comprehensive neighborhood high schools that we know that work. That's the position that we've taken. That's why we're asking them to come back to the negotiating table. And as of now, we're still at a stalemate.
7: Mm-hmm. Now, I know that that council members, of course, especially those in districts where those schools are located, you know, fighting for those schools in their districts, for their constituents who want to keep the schools. That's what they're supposed to do is, you know, represent their constituents. But I can't help thinking, and you and I have both been in the schools. We both work with young people. Some of these schools need to close because they're so old that it's hard to maintain them, and they're half full. So how do we balance that? The fact that you want schools to stay open in places where the constituents want them to stay open, but some of them are so old and half full that maybe they need to close.
8: Yeah, sure, Solomon, you're absolutely right. And when the school district's plan came out, we put the plan in the schools in three categories. We said there were things about the plan that we liked. We recognized that the school district's plan did not close, you know, schools like Overbrook, Martin Luther King, and Strawberry Mansion, who fit that criteria that you just communicated, that we were big fans of that. Then we had schools that we had more questions about. Like, okay, well, if you close this school, what is the impact it's going to have on the students that you're sending this place? If you combine these schools, let's look at how we've done that in the past. We haven't been too successful. Then there were things that we just disagreed with. Right. When you talk to people about closing a school like Paul Overton with 94% graduation rate that's in the middle of a gentrified neighborhood, people are going to have a lot of questions about that. That actually doesn't meet the criteria that you communicated in the beginning. When you talk about closing a school like Lincoln, all that has 100% graduation rate, 24% special needs, a lot of those children are black and brown, sitting on a huge piece of land. Again, that doesn't fit the criteria of what you're talking about. So on a certain level, we understand some of the decisions that are being made as it relates to closing schools, but other decisions, they don't make sense to us at all. And we haven't been, there hasn't been clear communication why you're closing some of these schools. And that's why we've opposed this plan, because we feel like it's disingenuous at its core.
7: Hmm.
8: And that's where we are right now.
7: So why do you think they would be disingenuous? Like, what is it that I guess you believe that the school district is trying to do in closing some of these schools that you don't believe should be closed?
8: I can't draw that theory, Solomon, and I don't want to accuse anybody, especially on the record, mm-hmm. of something that I don't have any facts or any type of information to say that this is the case. But what I do know is this. I walked into Lincoln Hall. I've been an educator my entire life. I still coach high school basketball. I'm in more schools in the city of Philadelphia throughout the course of years than your average legislator.
7: Yeah.
8: I have a good pulse on the ground as it relates to what's going on with public education, and I can assure you it makes no sense to close the only environmental school in the Commonwealth of Pennsylvania. I can tell you that citizens are going to have a lot of questions when you close a school like Paul Overton that's around all of that valuable land.
7: Yeah.
8: Right? When you do something like that, and it's a school that the community loves. So for me, Solomon, I can't really create theories around why they're making their decisions. All I can do is respond to the people I work for, the people I represent, which is the people of Philadelphia, and they are very upset about these schools being closing, and they think it's it's a slap in the face mm-hmm. to ask them to pay more in taxes mm-hmm. to get less services.
7: Mm-hmm.
8: That's just not something Philadelphians are going to respond to, especially when you're looking at some of the schools that are similar.
7: Yeah. We're talking with Council Member Isaiah Thomas, and we're talking about the city budget, and we're talking about the school district of Philadelphia and the decision to close 17 schools in that district. So the school district is facing a $300 million deficit. The COVID money is gone. That deficit, everybody knew it was coming. The state hasn't necessarily put in the level of funding that should be put in. And so it's left to the city. The mayor put forward a $1 a ride share tax, and city council rejected that. Speak to that. You know, why do you believe that happened?
8: I believe it happened because we knew we could find the money without taxing Philadelphia.
7: Okay.
8: The budget of the school district of Philadelphia, once they receive this new revenue from the city, they'll have a $400 million fund balance this year. $400 million fund balance. At the end of next school year, they'll have a $200 million fund balance. The question becomes, as the person who sits with the school district on a daily basis, why didn't we do the reoccurring revenue last year when members of city council asked for it? What makes reoccurring revenue mandatory right now this year when we asked for it last year and the school district projected fund balance doesn't go low for another 2 years? So So we asked for it last year. We didn't get it. Okay. The mayor asked for it this year. We didn't necessarily say no to the mayor. We offered alternative plans. He said, okay, maybe not this way to get to reoccurring revenue. Let's try this way. The mayor didn't want to do our plan. We didn't want to do her plan. So what is the happy compromise? Let's just give them the money now and go back to the drawing board. I think the disappointing thing is to hear that the school district is still planning to lay or move staff and do whatever they were going to do without the money. That seems like political theater to me. If you got the money and you got a commitment from the legislative branch of government to find reoccurring revenue, and if your five-year plan doesn't have you going below $50 million, including a fund balance going up to $118 million in 5 years, when the funding formula from the state kicks in, to me, it seems like political theater to decide to still move those teachers and allow the children to suffer because you didn't get what you want.
7: All right, so I don't want to confuse the listeners. So I want to go back to something that you talked about, because there's a lot of numbers and a lot of this year and last year, and I want the listeners to understand what it is that you're saying. So you said that last year, City Council put forward a plan to have recurring revenue, which means it's revenue that comes back every year for the school district. What was that plan?
8: It was to increase the millage rate now. We think that Mayor Parker's idea around increasing the millage rate, which is something she talked about on the campaign trail, was a phenomenal idea. The plan doesn't really go into full-fledged effect until 2030. And what we asked for was her plan, her idea, to be expedited immediately, sooner, to put us in a position to not be in the situation that we're in right now. And that idea was rejected last year, which I understand. I'm not mad at it. My question becomes, if we've been fighting for reoccurring revenue in the past, and we also had other ideas this year, reoccurring revenue, we agree 100%, but because we didn't adopt the plan that taxed people, now those students have to be moved, even though you have the money, not just this year, but you also have the money next year and the year after that.
7: What does it mean to increase the millage rate? What does that mean?
8: Great question, Solomon, and I do apologize for that.
7: That's okay.
8: So when we say increase the millage rate, what we're talking about, and Solomon knows this, y'all, he's an intelligent man. He just wants me to explain it to the listening audience. The percentage of real estate taxes that goes to the school district compared to what goes to the general fund. Yeah. When Mayor Parker became mayor, 55% of all real estate taxes went to the school district of Philadelphia. Her and her team had a phenomenal idea to raise that number to 58%, which in turn will create new and reoccurring revenue for the District of Philadelphia.
7: Yeah.
8: Our idea was, hey, Mayor Parker, we love your suggestion. Let's do this now instead of waiting until 2029, 2030. Her idea has it gradually going up. We said let's expedite it down because that can give them new revenue without increasing taxes for people or for businesses. When we shift the millage rate on this, real estate taxes, it doesn't cost the constituent more money in real estate taxes. It just takes what we would normally give to the city and earmark it to the school district of Philadelphia.
7: Okay. So that didn't happen last year. The rideshare tax didn't happen this year. The $48 million that the city council has given to the school district in this budget that we assume will pass tomorrow, that money was already there. Why not just go with that money in the beginning if everybody knew it was there?
8: Solomon, that's not a question I can answer. I would assume it's because it wasn't reoccurring revenue. But at the end of the day, for the position that we were in, we knew that the revenue was there. And for me personally, I know other members have different opinions. For me personally, I just think that with the issues that we're facing as far as uncertainty out of D.C., that has created an affordability crisis that major cities all across the country are suffering from. We might not be able to do much about that as local politicians, but what we can do is not make it even more expensive. Mm-hmm. And I think that was our thought process as it relates to the legislative branch of government. We knew that the revenue would be there because we knew that we had the flexibility to find $50 million in a $7 billion budget. That's not completely impossible, especially with us having our own fund balance of about $1.1 billion. So you have wiggle room there, even though we have a lot of new reoccurring expenses ourselves, and that's why we took the position that we did as it relates to the legislative branch to say, let's find this money without taxing people right now in this moment.
7: Hmm. So now what? Because that money is $48 million. It does not cover the deficit that that the that's projected for the school district, which is $300 million. So what do you do to get recurring revenue, and what do you do to fill that budget hole, which, you know, is a huge budget hole? How do you fill it?
8: I think the first thing is that there's been a commitment from city council to fund the school district. We have a track record of that, and finding we're telling them. But I think it's very disingenuous for the school district to ask us for $48 million. We give them $48 million, and they still decide to move the teachers. Like I said earlier, that has very much, I lost and I'm going home and I'm taking my basketball. We can't play political theater with children, and it feels like that's what's happening right now. Mm-hmm. As it relates to the pledge and the idea of recurring revenue, that is our job as it relates to members of city council. We are always prepared to be at the negotiating table with the mayor around recurring revenue, with the school board around the facility plan, and we're still committed to those things. So the vision should be to keep all of these teachers in place. There should be a commitment from the legislative branch of government, as well as the mayor and our state partners, to all come to the table and be able to say that we're going to solve this deficit based on what we need to do to gather revenue for our children in our schools. That's what should be happening. Simultaneously, we should be back at the negotiating table, coming up with a happy compromise that we feel like Philadelphians can believe in as it relates to our facility plan. I'll close out with this, Solomon. It's very difficult to be in the moment that we're in right now with all of the lack of trust that people have for government, and for us locally to be making decisions that people can question whether or not this is political theater or in the best interest of our children.
7: Mm-hmm. So I guess my last question is this, because education really a state responsibility. I go across City on Avenue, or go across Cheltenham Avenue, or anywhere outside of Philadelphia, and the schools look like palaces. Where's the state money, and what is the city doing in order to get that state money that the court said it was an unfair funding formula? Where's the money?
8: That is a great question. And let's be clear, while we all might not agree in this moment on how to fund the district or how to address the problem, let's be clear, nobody that is in a position that they're in right now created this problem. The budget is interesting, because this is why I ran for office, right? When Tom Corbett was governor and we faced a financial crisis and he decided to balance the budget of the Commonwealth on the back of education, that actually put the battery in my back as a young person in their late teens, early 20s, and that's what inspired me to run for office. Unfortunately, we're still suffering from those decisions today. Yeah. Based on the lawsuit that took place and based on the funding formula that comes out of that lawsuit, the state will be putting up well over $5.6 billion to help fund the school district by the year 2030. The problem that we have is we have to get to the year 2030. So 2027 is going to be a down year for us, but we'll still have a $200 million fund balance. Fund balance is the money that's left over after the school year once the district has spent its operating dollars. So, yeah, I mean, we go from $200 million down to $80 million, then it gets as low as $20 million, then it goes back up to $50 million. And so the state money really kicks in for us around 2029, 2030. That's when we'll be in a much better position based to the court case and the state funding formula. So on a local level, recurring revenue is important, and we have to hold the fort down until then. I believe we can do it. We just have to put the politics aside and make decisions that's in the best interest of children, even when we don't get our way. That's our job.
7: All right. That's Councilman Isaiah Thomas. He is chair of the Education Committee for the City Council of Philadelphia. Tomorrow, they'll be voting on the budget for the City of Philadelphia. Councilman Thomas, thank you so much for joining us this morning on WURD.
8: Thank you, Solomon. Thank you to the WURD family.
7: All right. We're going to go to break. On the other side, we're going to continue the show with your calls at 215-634-8065. That, of course, the number you can call to get in. I am Solomon Jones. This is WURD Radio. We'll be right back.
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3: On traffic never really got out of hand today in double digits between the 10 and 15 minute mark. You'll sit in normal volume as usual on 476 northbound between I-95 and exit 541 at the Media Bypass. On either side of the Schuylkill Expressway, generally between the Blue Route and the Vine Expressway. Eastbound 422 is a 10-minute ride Oaks to Route 23. You've got a 12-minute ride north on 42, Lower Landing Road to 295. Lisa Fairfax, Total Traffic.
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9: Here's your latest extended weather forecast for the Philadelphia area. Mostly cloudy today, a chance of showers or thunderstorms with a high of 86. It stays mostly cloudy overnight. More showers and thunderstorms are possible, a mild low of 72. We begin our next heat wave tomorrow. Partly sunny, hot and humid. Another chance of showers or thunderstorms, but with a high of 96. The heat wave continues on Friday. Mostly sunny, hot and humid. Still a chance of some showers and thunderstorms, a high of 94. Then it looks like we dry out a bit for the weekend. Still mostly sunny, still hot, not quite as humid. Saturday's high 90 and Sunday's high 93. Once again today, cloud showers and 86. I'm Randy Chepigan with your Philadelphia weather.
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7: They're just making up gas prices as they go along. How do I know? Because this weekend, Israel and Iran traded attacks, the Strait of Hormuz remains closed, and Donald Trump kept moving the goalposts on a deal. All of that should mean higher prices, but yesterday, I got gas for $3.97 for the first time in weeks, all of which means these guys are trolling us. Yeah, I still believe that supply and demand affects prices. Yes, I still believe this war has weakened supply, but I also believe these companies are charging whatever they want. I believe they're making money hand over fist. I believe we're all the victims of a stick-up. Only now, instead of a gun in our face, it's a gas pump. And if we're not careful and things get too hot, that pump is going to blow up, the prices are going to shoot up, and Americans will be left holding the bag.
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13: You've probably heard people say that artificial intelligence is learning all the time, but have you ever wondered what it's learning from? 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

0: 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Whoa, whoa,
1: whoa. I'm gonna make sure I'm right. Good morning. This is Solomon Jones on 900 AM, 96.1 FM, WURD. And I want to welcome you back to Wake Up With Word. We're, of course, taking your calls at 215-634-8065. 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You can weigh in on Facebook at Forward at FORWURD. That is FORWURD. You can also, of course, weigh in on the phone lines. Give us a call, 215-634-8065. That, of course, the number you can call to get in on the conversation right here at WURD Radio. So, number of things happening. We're talking about our top three stories, which includes story number one. Councilmember Cindy Bass on Monday night facing a challenge in her bid to be reelected as Democratic leader of Mount Airy's 22nd Ward, according to the Inquirer. She may have violated some rules in not moving beyond a voice vote and having a roll call vote for that election. And so she said, look, we had the votes. No matter what I did, some of these people are not going to be happy. That's a quote from the Inquirer. So story number two, a bill to provide nearly $70 billion for immigration enforcement narrowly passed the House and now goes to President Donald Trump for his signature, bolstering the administration's deportation agenda for the remainder of his time in the White House. And of course, story number three, sad story out of Texas. You have a young man named Carmelo Anthony. He's now 19. He was indicted on first-degree murder in the fatal stabbing of 17-year-old Austin Metcalf at a track meet in Frisco, Texas in April 2025. And he has now been sentenced to 35 years after being convicted. I did look it up. They did not go to the same high school. These two young men went to different high schools, which, of course, raises a number of questions about the bullying claim, because if they went to different high schools, you wasn't seeing this dude every day.
2: Right. I mean, I got to look more into it. I don't know if it's one of those situations like, you know, different high schools, but maybe like same neighborhoods. Sometimes, you know, some neighborhoods are kind of like on that borderline where some kids go to one school, some kids go to the other school, even though they're in the same neighborhood. So maybe they know each other from, you know, where they live. Mm-hmm. But that, you know, that does make it interesting. I know it was a track meet. You know, that's probably how they were there, was all different schools. Mm-hmm. But yeah, that whole scenario is crazy.
1: Yeah.
2: I just keep thinking about the attorney that represented him. Again, how do you let it become an all-white jury?
1: Yeah.
2: How do you even let the charges stand was it first or second degree murder?
1: Yeah, I believe it was first degree murder instead of manslaughter.
2: Yeah. How do you not even get that down to manslaughter or something?
1: Right. Yeah. Really, really sad case. And of course, you know, you got a young man who lost his life. The person who did the stabbing was black. The person who lost his life was white. They allowed an all white jury to judge this case in Texas. And you knew what was going to happen after that. So I want to hear from you, man. Give me a call. 215-634-8065 is the number you can call to get in. We also, of course, are talking about Black Music Month. Which black artist has had the greatest impact on music across generations? And what song best represents their legacy? We want to know what you think about that as well. Give us a call. Let us know. 215-634-8065. Jerome from West Philly is online one. Go ahead, Jerome.
3: Good morning, Solomon. How are you today?
1: I'm good, brother. How are you?
3: Okay, great. I want to touch on, by the way, excellent interview with Isaiah Thomas.
1: Thank you.
3: Okay, and I'm going to give you my pick in reference to the black music, but correct me if I'm wrong. When you asked him about the state money that is supposed to be available for the schools via that via the decision back in 2023, did he say it's not going to be available until 2029?
1: Yep. He said 2029, 2030. And that is, I believe he said, over $5 billion that's supposed to be allocated, but again, not until 2029, 2030. Yep.
3: Interesting. Yep. And that's part of the problem. And in reference to my musical pick, and when you're talking about generational music, I got to go with Stevie, in particular, the songs in the Key of Life.
1: Yeah, man.
3: That album right there, in and of itself, could be a career for any entertainer. In and of itself. But in particular, there's one song in particular, Love is in Need of Love Today.
1: Mm-hmm.
3: And when they say Stevie was a genius, no doubt. Are you familiar with Aretha Franklin's rendition of Till You Come Back to Me?
1: Yes.
3: Do you know Stevie wrote that when he was 15 years old?
1: Get out of here.
3: Mm-hmm. 15 years old.
1: Okay.
3: Mm-hmm.
1: Okay.
3: Amazing. Thanks for taking my call.
1: Thank you. I appreciate your call this morning on WURD. A lot of people forget, when Stevie Wonder first came out, they call him Little Stevie Wonder. He was a kid.
2: Yeah. Yeah. I forget that, too. Like, it seems like he's always been an adult.
1: Yeah. But
2: yeah, he was definitely like 15, 16 years old when he first came out.
1: He was a kid playing a harmonica, Fahim. You know what I mean? In black and white on TV. I mean, this dude... musical genius, man, and has been doing it for decades. And so Stevie was my guy, too. That was my one. Now, you know, the question is it Stevie or Michael? That really is the question.
2: Yeah, when I saw this question, my initial thought was Michael Jackson.
1: Yeah.
2: Just because, you know, we talk about how long his career spans and how many generations he touches. His music is still plays today like he's alive. Like, you hear it so often. But when you mentioned Stevie Wonder, I was like, oh, yeah. I didn't think about Stevie. Like, that's a big one, too. So that is a tough one.
1: Yeah, it really is. So I want to know what y'all think. Give me a call, 215-634-8065. Ivan from New Jersey is on the line. Good morning.
4: Hey, good morning, gentlemen. I hang your brother Edward.
1: Mm-hmm. Good. How are you?
4: I'm good, man. Good. The $400,000 house thing, Solomon, I think that's going to kind of continue. Again, I think we have to do things, maybe start pulling money together, get a think tank going on to do something economically advantageous to black people and Native Americans, man. What you think about that?
1: So I think it's an interesting idea. I think we should be pooling money together. Some of us are doing that. There's some investment clubs around where folks are, investing money together, and I think that's a good thing.
4: And also, as far as Councilman Isaiah was saying, we have to be business-minded, no nonsense, and especially with that money that's coming in 2030, the greater than $5 billion. We need to really focus on how to utilize that and start now thinking the best ways. And as far as music, Solomon, I'm going to go with James Brown because he's the most sampled artist ever.
1: That's a good one. That's a good choice. I want to thank you for your call this morning on WURD Radio. You know, James Brown, with the funk, you know, with everything hitting on that one, you know what I mean? He changed music, man.
2: Yeah.
1: He did.
2: Yeah, that's a good point. He is one of the most, the most sampled artists, so that definitely shows impact on music throughout the generations.
1: Yeah.
2: And it even touches on who my original pick was. You know, I said Michael Jackson. Well, Michael Jackson, a lot of his inspiration, especially in his dancing, was from James Brown.
1: Yeah.
2: So if I consider Michael Jackson an artist that impacted generations, then it's got to be James Brown, because James Brown impacted Michael Jackson.
1: Absolutely. Absolutely. So I want to hear from you. You give me a call, 215-634-8065. That is 215-634-8065. That, of course, the number you can call to get in on the conversation right here at WURD Radio. Let us know where you are on these various things we are talking about on this morning's show. Let's go back to the phone lines and talk to Phil from Camden online. Line three. Go ahead, Phil.
5: Hey, Sal. How you doing?
1: Good. How you doing?
5: I'm doing good. Hey, I didn't get a chance to call you yesterday, but okay. you made a statement that you used to look at your father's album covers.
1: I did.
5: And you mentioned one with a face and a gold tooth. I knew right off.
1: Yep.
5: You meant war.
1: War. Yep. Exactly.
5: with the Cisco kid and the lowrider on it.
1: Uh-huh. Now, is Why Can't We Be Friends on there too?
5: That was the title of the album.
1: That's okay. Okay. Yeah.
5: That was a great album.
1: It sure was.
5: And two callers ago took my thunder.
1: Mm.
5: My master is Stevie, and the song's in the key of life.
1: Yeah.
5: I was going to say both things, but he beat me to it.
1: Yeah, I mean, it's a classic, man, and don't be surprised that somebody else said it, because Stevie Wonder, when you talk about the black artist, man, who had just impact over decades, Stevie's got to be in the conversation, and he's got to be, you know, at really at the forefront of that conversation. He's got to be.
5: Yeah, yeah. Could I say one more thing, Tom?
1: Sure. Mm-hmm.
5: About 10 years ago, war came to the Robin Hood Dell.
1: Oh, wow.
5: And they started off with a 15-minute song of Slipping into Darkness.
1: Mm. Oh, that's a heck of a song, man.
5: And that had the crowd going crazy from beginning to end.
1: Mm.
5: I was right there on that hot summer night when war came.
1: Wow. Yeah, they had a lot of hits. When you really, and War was, they was out during that horn era. You know what I mean? When you had horns.
5: With Earth, Wind, and Fire.
1: Yeah, man. Era. Yep. Yep.
5: Thank you.
1: Appreciate your call this morning on WURD. Al from the Northeast is on the line. Go ahead, Al.
6: Hey, good morning, Simon. Thank you, family. How you doing?
1: Good. How are you?
6: Doing great. Man, I haven't stole my thunder. I was going to say James Brown, too.
1: Yeah.
6: James Brown went from the civil rights era, said, "Loud, I'm black and I'm proud. I don't want nobody to give me nothing. Open the door, I get it myself."
1: Mm-hmm.
6: Then again, with the funk and the blues, mm-hmm. then he's transferred into hip-hop.
1: Yep, yep.
6: Most sample artists, as Fahim mentioned. So, I mean, he's got to be in the conversation.
1: Yeah, you're right.
6: With all the other giants. But, and you know about people talking about gentrification, and I'm thinking it's cyclical because after you had your white flight, they let all the cities deteriorate.
1: Yep.
6: But now all the white people want to come back.
1: Yep.
6: And again, it's going to happen because the market's going to fall out because they got all these expensive houses that nobody can afford. And they have these tax abatements where people don't even live in for 10 years. They get them. I had a friend. He bought a house in Northern Liberties,
1: mm-hmm.
6: lived there for about 6 years. His wife got pregnant. He moved to Media. And that's just the program they do. They don't plan to stay there to raise families.
1: Right.
6: They, when they're young, they want to, you know, they live the city life, go to bars and mm-hmm. clubs. And then when it's time to raise a family, they're going right back to the suburbs.
1: Agreed.
6: So, I mean, we have to be smart and just lie in wait. We can benefit from this. You know?
1: What do you think we should do?
6: First of all, sell your house. If you can get a profit, it's about money. If you can make some money off your house, a reasonable amount, buy it and reinvest. Keep flipping that money over. Mm-hmm. You know, like they say, Jesus saved, but Moses invest.
1: Mm-hmm.
6: You know, but, you know, you have to flip that money.
1: Mm-hmm.
6: I mean, if you're older, of course, you want to stay in your home. But I say, you know, you got to get in the mix. You just can't sit back and grouse. This society is based on money. So get in the game.
1: Mm.
6: You know?
1: Mm-hmm.
6: But don't just grouse, "Oh, man, they taking over." Well, what you going to do about it?
1: Yeah, yeah.
6: Sit there and grouse, become a player.
1: Mm.
6: That's my take on it.
1: I hear you. I want to thank you for your call this morning on WURD Radio. We're going to go to break. On the other side, we're going to talk with Odunde CEO Bumi Fernandez about the exciting festival coming up this weekend. I'm Solomon Jones. We'll be right back.
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10: My name is Glenn Golden. I used to be Golden Boy in Philadelphia. I dropped the boy because I'm a grown man right now. And then my position, well, I started coming in doing the 6 to 10 show as the hot jock. And then I went to the middays. I did mornings. And then, of course, program director. I loved the Philly scene. Taught me a lot. I'm talking about they grounded me to a different vibe. Because, you know, I was hardcore hip-hop. But when I got into the music soul child, the Jill Scott, I mean, the home ground and the poetry and things like that took me to another level. A vibe that I'm playing here in Minnesota right now. You know what I mean? I love the artists. Man, I went to some venues where you have to knock-knock. You got to be like, you have to get a knock-knock to get in. And then, I don't know the name of it. They won't want me to say the name of it. Off the chain. Gotham, Gary O, DJ Rand, Jazzy Joe. Man, we had a ball, especially on, I think it was a Thursday night. Man, we had the line all the way outside, down the strip. And we had a free buffet. You get there early, me and my guy, Kimi King. Man, let me tell you.
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1: Good morning. 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And I want to welcome you back to Wake Up With Word. And joining us now, Bumi Fernandez West. She is CEO of Adunde. And it's coming this weekend. Bumi, good morning.
16: Good morning, Solomon. Hi, everybody.
1: How you doing?
16: I'm doing great.
1: That's good. That's good. We are so looking forward to Adunde this year, and it sounds like it's, you know, always going up to another level, Bumi. I love what you're doing. I love you carrying on your mother's legacy in this way. Tell us about Adunde and what we should expect this year.
16: So Adunde, we're celebrating 51 Adunde. This is our 51st Adunde. I've been to all 51 Adunde festivals, and it's just been amazing. We're excited. You know, we're more than just a festival, Solomon. We have year-round programs. Go to our website, odundefestival.org, see our programs that we do throughout the city. Also, this week, we had a week of events. So today, we're going to be at Coretta's and Breaded Terminal, giving away free Jamaican

0: down at the Dune Day, and just the positivity. Salmon. You remember that?
1: I remember that. Salmon was good.
0: The positivity and the love at that event is just unmatched. It's just different. Why do you think that is, Boomy?
1: I think that when people come to Dune Day, they want their batteries to be recharged.
0: Yeah.
1: Throughout the whole year, we go through times when you see so many trials and tribulations. You report about it, Salmon. You talk about it, you know, and you educate people about it. But it does something to your soul. And people always say, well, when I come to Dune Day, it rejuvenates my spirit. It lets the world know that we, as African and African-American people, we can come together without nothing happening, nothing but love.
0: Yep.
1: You see multiple generations.
0: Yep.
1: You see people you haven't seen since high school and elementary school. It's a wonderful family reunion. It's a wonderful classroom. It's all that in one. Mm-hmm. But most of all, Odune's mission is to educate the public about the importance of African and African-American culture. And I'm so honored that now my two sons, my two oldest sons, they're helping with Odune Day. They're 21, mm-hmm. they're 18, and I used to be my mother's shadow, and they are doing the same thing. And so just to see them come on board, and I didn't make them, Solomon. Mm-hmm. They said, Mom, we want to help you. We want to help you keep Grandma's legacy alive. Mm-hmm. So they're all doing their own thing with Odune Day. And to see this young blood that come on board at such a young age, and they're so committed, I'm just so blessed.
0: Yeah, you are. And I think we're all blessed through what happens with the Dune Day. And so you got BBD down there, you know, on Sunday. What else is going on at a Dune Day on Sunday?
1: So if we're looking for African art, we have it. African jewelry, we have it. African clothing, we have it. African food, we have it. Jamaican food, soul food, Mexican food, vegetarian food. Whatever you're looking for, we have. You just bought a new house and you need some wonderful artwork. Come to Odune Day. No matter what your income bracket is, no matter what your nationality is, Odune Day is for you. It's going to be a beautiful day. Mm-hmm. And, you know, at noon we go to the river. We pay homage to God and the deity Oshun. And we have to do that. That is the only reason why Odune Day has lasted 51 years. Mm-hmm. It's not about Lois Fernandez. It's not about Boomy. It's about what God has assigned my mom and I to do. This is an assignment. Do you understand? And I'm just doing what God has assigned me to do. And so that's why we have survived 51 years. Mm-hmm. We go to the schuylkill. We pay homage to God. Mr. Oshun, thank you for blessing us with good health and prosperity. And then we come and everything kicks off. So just come on down. You looking for have a good time? And again, it's for everybody. No matter what your generation, bring grandma, bring papa, bring everybody to Odune Day.
0: What time does Odune Day start? What time should people start making their way down to Odune Day?
1: Oh, people still come out. I'll do this from 10 a.m. to 8 p.m. So I know people say, I don't like crowds. Come early. I don't like when it's hot. Come early. I love the crowds. Come late. You have no reason not to come to Odune Day. But I do want to tell your listeners, I am working on a documentary called Lois. It's a love letter from myself to my mother. I want my mother to know how much I love her. Mm. I want the world to know how much I love her. And I want my mother to know the reason why I live the life that I live is because of her. My mother sacrificed a lot.
0: Yeah.
1: She sacrificed a lot for Odune Day. She sacrificed life. But we have a 16-unit housing complex at 23rd and Grace Ferry.
0: Mm-hmm.
1: A 16-unit housing complex for seniors. People told my mother she would never build that. Never build that. I mean, one guy walked over, he was walking on, he said, over my dead body, you will build that building. The day we cut the ribbon, my mom said, Boomy, tell that guy, send him an invitation, and tell him that his funeral was today. My mom was a savage. You understand me?
0: Mm-hmm.
1: So, Odune Day, when you come to Odune, I want you to come there with love and respect. When you come to Odune, I want you to know how much sacrifice it took. How much sacrifice. My mom's health took a toll.
0: Yeah.
1: You understand? And so I just want people to come there, and they do every year. Odune Day survived because of all your listeners who come every year and you support Odune Day. And I just want to say thank you from the bottom of my heart.
0: How can we be even more supportive to Odune Day? Because as you point out, it's not just one day. It's a year of activities. It's year round where you're doing activities in the community. How can the community support what you do through Odune Day?
1: Well, continue to come to Odune Day, buy our product, right? 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For all those principals out there, for all the educational staff out there, bring Odune Day to your school. 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That's what you can do. You understand where I'm coming from?
0: Mm-hmm.
1: Support us that way. Buy our product. Come and support our young entrepreneurs. We have the I Am Boomy Entrepreneur Program. They're going to be at 23rd and South Street on Sunday. Come and sell out all those kids. They created their business from scratch, Solomon.
0: Mm-hmm.
1: These kids are from Ben Franklin High School. They knew nothing about entrepreneurism. They are going to be at 23rd and South from 2 to 6 p.m. Come and support these young people. Because people always say, what these young people doing? These young people ain't doing nothing. Yeah, they are. But my question is, what you doing for the young people?
0: How about that?
1: You want to complain behind that
0: yep.
1: television?
0: Yep.
1: What you doing for them young people?
0: Yep. That's my complaint too. And you know, I mean, you know, when you work with young people,

0: people and you hear people say stuff. It's like, okay, well, I got an opportunity for you to work, but oh, I don't have time. Oh, all right, well, you know.
1: That's stupid. Y'all want to be talking to your phone, being that Monday night quarterback. I was like, oh, y'all need to do this. What is you doing? Take that young man that's on your block that doesn't have a father figure. Take him to the movie.
0: Yep.
1: Take him to the museum.
0: Yep.
1: Do something. Everybody be talking, but ain't none of y'all walking out there.
0: You preaching now. Now you preach it. Look,
1: you already know. I'm the beginning and the end, okay?
0: I already know. And Boomy, we are so proud of the work that you are doing, proud of you carrying on this legacy and building something in our community that we can all look to and say that right there, that's what we need to aspire to. Where can people go to learn more about Odunde?
1: You can go to our website, odundefestival.org. 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Share us. Bring us, like I said, bring us into your schools. Just come out to Odunde with a good spirit. Everybody, we're going to have an amazing time on Sunday. But again, we are more than just a festival, everybody. We have the Odunde Art Show. That's going to be at Love Park. We have Odunde Fitness Class that's coming to a neighborhood near you. We have an array of programs. So the most important, I want everybody to know we're more than just a festival, Solomon.
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0: All right. Boomy Fernandez, thanks so much for joining us on WURD.
1: Thank you so much, Solomon, for having us. Thank you to all your listeners all for supporting Odunde.
0: All right. We'll talk to you soon. So that's Boomy Fernandez West, and she's right. Her mother, I interviewed her mother when I was a young reporter at the Tribune. And, you know, Boomy was you know, very young at the time. But, you know, they have literally created this festival, man, that brings millions of dollars in economic impact to the city of Philadelphia and the region. It is not just about a festival. It's about money and bringing that money to the region, man. It is huge in terms of what Odunde does. So make sure that you get out to Odunde this Sunday down on South Street, man. Just beautiful, beautiful celebration of blackness.
2: Yeah, I can't wait. I always have a great time at Odunde, seeing all the people and all the different vendors out there. You know, she was listing all the different types of food that's going to be there. Yes, you already know how I am. Listen,
0: I know.
2: One place where racism does not exist is in the kitchen. You know, I will try all type of foods from all type of places.
0: I know that's right. Yeah. I know that's right. You and me both. So it's going to be great. And we are, of course, looking forward to all of that. So we're going to take your calls at 215-634-8065. That is 215-634-8065. That is the number you can call to get in on the conversation right here at WURD Radio. That's 215-634-8065. That, of course, the number you can call to get in on the conversation right here at WURD Radio and let us know what you want to talk about this morning on WURD Radio. 215-634-8065 is the number you can call to get in. And a number of people are weighing in on Facebook at Forward at FORWURD. That is FORWURD. You've got Geraldine Mayfield saying... I know that's right. That's why, if I'm not mistaken, Mayor Parker going after the rich realtors. And then you've got some other people who are weighing in, including Dolores Davis, Walter Davis, Wanda Walker, who says these schools closing are about real estate and what they want to develop. The absolute fastest way to speed gentrification and force movement of people out of their communities is to close schools. So, yeah, I want to hear from you, man. Give me a call, 215-634-8065. That, of course, the number you can call to get in on the conversation right here at WURD Radio. We are going to go to break. And on the other side of that break, we are going to continue the show with What's Trending right here on WURD.
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0: Jimmy Kimmel is doing some major trolling of Spencer Pratt after Spencer lost the L.A. mayoral race. Jimmy starts off his monologue by bringing up that Spencer promised to move out of L.A. if he lost to incumbent Mayor Karen Bass and city council member Nathia Rahman. Suddenly, the camera cuts to a man driving a U-Haul out of a parking lot with Spencer's sad face plastered across one side next to a sign that reads, "Just Defeated."
2: The UFC Freedom 250 event, scheduled for June 14th on the White House South Lawn, faces potential cancellation due to a 65% chance of rain and a 39% chance of thunderstorms. While Dana White has stated that the fight will fight through rain, lightning within 8 miles of the octagon will force a sudden shutdown of the outdoor event. The cancellation of the event due to thunderstorms would be a major blow, as $60 million has reportedly been spent on putting the car together.
0: And Stephen A. Smith clapped back at President Trump for falling asleep during Game 3 of the NBA Finals, saying, "Didn't you call out former President Joe Biden Biden, Sleepy Joe. What should we call you? This after President Trump poured cold water on Stephen A. Smith's possible presidential aspirations, saying he doesn't have the IQ or the aptitude to become president. There's been plenty of chatter about Smith running for president in 2028 after he floated the idea himself, but then later backtracked. And that's what's trending right here on WURD Radio. So, he's very fond of saying that black people have low IQ, isn't he?
2: That's his go-to statement,
0: Yeah, yeah, especially for black folk. Mm-hmm. You know, we dumb.
2: Yeah.
0: You know what I mean?
2: Yeah.
0: So, that falls in line with some of the other things that he thinks about black people. Like, we need to be working in them factories. As soon as the factory jobs come back, black people are going to do great.
2: Yeah, he said the black worker will be fine as soon as the factories are back open.
0: Yeah, because that's where we need to be.
2: Right. You know what I mean? Yeah, not these, corporate office jobs or doctor offices or anything like that. No, get in these factories.
0: Yeah. So falling asleep at the game, man.
2: Yeah.
0: Wow. Maybe that's from staying up late, putting stuff on social media. Maybe that's what it is.
2: Yeah, try getting some sleep at night. Maybe that should be it. I mean, this is just one of multiple times he's been caught on camera sleeping. I mean, he's been asleep right in the middle of the Oval Office during press events.
0: Yeah.
2: And, he got caught at the game sleeping. Stephen A. and President Trump have been going back and forth for a few days now. Mm-hmm. Stephen A. officially blames Trump for the Knicks losing, which spurred Donald Trump to make the comment that, he doesn't have a high IQ and things like that. So I know Stephen A. Dug in. He said some stuff at the end of his first take show on ESPN yesterday. And then I know he dug a little further in on his podcast show that airs later in the day, but they just been having this back and forth.
0: So, all right, well, that's going on, and of course the UFC Freedom 250 event scheduled for June 14th, well, might not happen. God stepping in God stepping in like, nah, y'all ain't having this. It's just gonna be some thunder and light.
2: Right, that's what made me laugh. We continuously say God's gonna have to step in.
0: Yeah,
2: he was like, all right, enough is enough.
0: Yeah, y'all talking about y'all. Wait a minute now, come on now. I thought I did away with this when the Caesars was in. Now you gonna try to bring this mess back? Nah, I'm gonna have to step in. God, like, nah, we gonna have thunder. We gonna have lightning. Y'all, I don't care how much money you spent.
2: Mm-hmm.
0: You know what I mean? And that's a good thing.
2: Yeah, exactly. I'll wipe that all away.
0: Yeah, get rid of this mess. Jimmy Kimmel doing some major trolling of Spencer Pratt after Spencer lost the L.A. mayoral race. Jimmy starts off his monologue bringing up that Spencer promised to move and then showed a dude in the U-Haul just defeated.
2: This is why they don't like Jimmy Kimmel. He said, I'm going to make y'all fire me. I ain't stopping now. Y'all came out to my job. Okay, gloves are off. He has taken every possible opportunity to troll Republicans when he can.
0: Yeah, he literally does not care. And, I respect it. You got to respect it.
2: Right.
0: You know what I mean? I like that. Chief Pettiness. I know you love pettiness.
2: Yeah, exactly.
0: So, he is absolutely doing that. And so, there's a number of things, of course, going on. I think are we giving away tickets today?
2: No, not today.
0: We good?
2: I still got that in there.
0: Okay. Yeah. All right. So, we are good. So, we got a couple of minutes. Give us a call, 215-634-8065. That, of course, the number you can call to get in on the conversation right here at WURD Radio. And let us know your comments on this morning's show, 215-634-8065. Precious Gift said, Demon always says we have low IQ, says the one who didn't do well in college and lied so he couldn't be in the military, as well as claimed over 6 bankruptcies. Yeah, that part. You got Malcolm White weighing in, Stuart K. Nelson weighing in as well. Gail Robinson saying, awesome conversations and analysis, but the school district of Philadelphia definitely needs work and some closures. There must be a plan that helps the bottom line. The mayor is trying to guide us on some hard truths. Philadelphia is no longer the industrial giant it once was. It is made up of smaller industries that don't bring in the same monetary value. We must make the adjustments. And so that's what Gail says. And then you got Stephanie Primmel saying happy hump day to everybody. And Rafael Suleiman saying good morning to the Word family as well. You want to weigh in? You can. 215-634-8065. That, of course, the number you can call to get in on the conversation right here at WURD Radio and let us know your comments on this morning show. 215-634-8065. That, of course, the number you can call to get in on the conversation right here at WURD Radio. And we're talking about a number of things. Of course, the Adunde Festival coming up on Sunday. Want to remind you, I'm going to be doing a book signing on Saturday. That's going to be June 13th. We are going to be at the Great Commission Church at 2043 East Burn Avenue. I'll have four of my books there: 10 Lives, 10 Demands, The Last Confession, The Gravedigger's Ball, and The Dead Man's Wife. And so you want to make sure that you get out for that. There'll be some refreshments as well. Some other authors are going to be there, including Reverend Larry Anderson Jr., who is the author of The Cancer Diary, some other authors as well. But I'll be signing books. This Saturday, we'll be at the Great Commission Church at 2043 East Burn Avenue. There will be snacks. And so it'll be from 12 to 3. We'll be there. I'll be signing some books. Come out and get a book from a brother. I'll be doing a little reading from one of my books as well. So that should be exciting. We're looking forward to that. Again, this Saturday, June 13th, we're going to be at Great Commission Church at 2043 East Burn Avenue doing a book signing, and we want you there. Of course, tomorrow night, we're going to be at City Winery at 990 Filbert Street from 6:30 to 11. Still got some tickets at wordradio.com. Those tickets, $30 a piece. That Black Music Month event brought to you by the Pennsylvania Lottery, Comcast, PICO, the Philadelphia Parking Authority, Keystone First, and supported by PGW. So all of that is going on in the next few days. And then, of course, you got on Sunday, you got Odunde, Faheem. A lot going on.
2: Yeah, it's going to be a fun-filled weekend. You know, well, depending, but, you know, we'll make it do what it do either way.
0: That's right.
2: But, yeah, a lot of fun events. I plan to be at all of them pretty much. So.
0: Yeah, there you go. There you go. So we're going to be having a good time, man. We're looking forward to all of that. And, of course, looking forward to seeing all of you. Again, I'll be doing a book signing this Saturday, June 13th, from 12 to 3 at the Great Commission Church at 2043 East Burn Avenue. We need y'all to come out, man. Support a brother. You know what I mean? I got these books. And I'm still waiting for Hollywood to come through and make one of these things into a series or to a movie. You know what I mean? Y'all got all these streaming services. I need one of these joints. Last Confession, man. That joint is like, it's, you know, very good book.
2: There you go.
0: I need to be a movie fighter.
2: There you go. But no British actors playing American
0: actors,
2: though.
0: No! That's right. That's right. I need American actors. You know what I mean? Michael B. Jordan.
2: Yeah.
0: You know, Denzel. Like, I need that. You know. So we are looking forward to all of that as well. I want to thank everybody for tuning in on today's show, and I want to thank all of our guests for joining us as well, including City Council Member Isaiah Thomas, of course, Temple Professor Lynn Washington, Word host Tiffany Bacon, and CEO of Odunde, Bumi Fernandez. And I want to thank all of our callers and listeners. We could not do it without you. And now, for producer Faheem Ghori and everyone here at WURD Radio, I am your host, Solomon Jones, saying stay tuned for the Midday Break Room and tune in tomorrow at 7 for more. Wake Up with Word. Peace.

Damn, the bigger the cap, the bigger the pillar. And when dealing with the lynch mob, you got to know steady mobbing is not just the name of this jam, but a way of life. Bound together by brothers that's known to break them off, son. Give it to me.

0: the Me Day Break Room with Tiffany Bacon.
1: And a very good morning to you. Welcome to today's edition of the Midday Break Room. I'm Tiffany Bacon. Thank you so much for joining us today. Let's have a stone cold blast. At least that is the plan. Lots to discuss. Have overcast skies, but you know what? We all right. Temperatures are not ridiculous, and we appreciate that. And I appreciate you. Thank you so much for being here. As I mentioned, I am Tiffany Bacon, and I got to say a big hello to super producer Niall. Hey, Niall.
2: What's going on, Tiff? What's going on? How you feeling?
1: You know what? I'm excited. I'm all right. I'm breathing on schedule.
2: I feel that. I feel that. I know that's right.
1: We got a big event tomorrow.
2: We do.
1: So, first and foremost, thank you to the Wake Up With Word team. Thanks to Fahim and thanks to Solomon for allowing me to come on the show to talk about the event tomorrow. You know, history is big for me, especially documenting Philadelphia history, and music is my heartbeat. So to have all of this come about and to do this event tomorrow at City Winery means a lot, and it is great that folks are planning to come out, and I'm hoping you do. All you gotta do is go to our website right now and grab your tickets. $30 get you in the door, and you know, some food available. If you want other food, you could do that too. But you know, there will be some food available with your ticket. But yeah, it's tomorrow night, 6:30 to 11. We really want you to come out and have a good time and learn more about Philadelphia's music history from 1990 to 2005.
2: Absolutely. It's going to be a night of a great conversation. Yeah. You know, just to, like, I think like, it's just a great night just to be a Philadelphian. I mean, no matter what generation that you are in, I mean, I think this is a conversation that will capture everyone's interest. There's going to be a lot of great performances, a lot of great conversations. There's going to be a whole lot to learn, a lot of great people that's going to be there. So yeah, it's a lot to look forward to. So
1: absolutely,
2: I'm really excited for it as well.
1: Thank you, Niall. And I'm also excited for today's show because we have a lot to talk about, and we're going to get right into it. Coming up in the hour, we are going to hear from, I'm tongue-tied all of a sudden. We're going to hear from the executive director of the Philly Pops to talk about some of the previous jazz and Motown performances that they have had in Philadelphia. They have some upcoming performances that you may be interested in. I want you to check that out. Also coming up in the show today, it's Wednesday, so that means it's time for Power Politics as they continue their feature on Thera Martin. We are going to go back into time to talk about what happened on this day throughout history. We have the Midday Mix coming your way. Of course, that is a music appreciation situation. And then an open forum conversation later on in the show. So, lots going on. But as we have done recently, we're going to get the thing started with the clip of the day. This is where Niall scours the internet to find a clip-worthy conversation. So, Niall, what is the clip of the day?
2: Yeah. So I actually do want to share two different clips. Cool. So the first clip was something that we talked about yesterday with President Donald Trump as he stormed out of an interview that he had with the Meet the Press reporter, Kristen Walker. She was asking him a variety of different questions. I know one of the main questions that came up was Trump claiming that the 2020 election was rigged, and she was saying, well, there's no evidence of that, and he didn't like it. And ultimately he stormed out, you know, stood up and just proceeded to walk out of the interview. So here's just a little clip of that for those who may have heard about it but didn't get a chance to see it.
3: Because you have no credibility.
4: But you've never presented evidence that it was rigged. Let's keep talking about, I want to talk about Todd Lynch.
3: You have more evidence. There's more evidence than ever presented.
4: Let's talk
3: about
4: your
3: elections in this country. We're like a third world country. Your elections are crooked, and you're crooked, and Meet the Press is crooked. And so is ABC and CBS and CNN.
4: But Mr. President,
3: your one-sided crooked network. Sorry, let's call it quits because I've had enough. Thank you, darling. Have a good time.
4: Mr. President, let's please. I traveled all the way to Wisconsin.
3: I traveled all the way to Wisconsin. On and off in the rain, and I've given you enough time. You ought to straighten out your press, because you know what?
4: Mr. President,
3: a country can never be great with a dishonest press.
4: Listen, we traveled all the way to Wisconsin for this interview.
1: again, I feel like when we play these clips, maybe it would be helpful if we have like a therapist on hand, someone who knows a whole lot about psychology and psychopathy and all of those things. Because every time we see a clip like this, I feel like it's something that would be shown in an example in a psychology class. Last psychology class I had was 30 plus years ago, and I remember, you know, the different theories and things of that nature. I don't... I don't know about you. I don't know about you. But there's something else that is triggered in me when I watch stuff like this. Because we know the puffery, I'm going to use strong voice and all this and try to discredit you and what you're saying by projecting, saying that you're crooked, when we know, right?
2: Right.
1: But it's the projection with confidence and force and the consistent level of it.
2: Right.
1: It's triggering something in me that's like, when you've seen it before in maybe smaller versions, if you've ever fell for it before, whether it was somebody in leadership or in your family, and you're just like, oh, I'm quaking a little bit because you're using this strong voice and strong language, and I feel like I need to comply. But then there's that, no, this doesn't make any... There's that rebellion. There's that, no, this doesn't make any sense. I'm not just going to sit here and listen. I know what my good sense is telling me, that this is crap.
2: I feel you, yeah. And I feel like that's a tactic that Trump has been using ever since he got into office, you know, for both terms that he's in currently and back in 2016. It's like, you know, any question, any rhetoric that he does not like, it's fake news, you're a horrible reporter, you're not doing your job well. And then people are like, who do you work for? ABC, CBS, fake? Like, it's just, you know, there's no accountability for his actions whatsoever. And as I was saying on the show yesterday, what makes it even more disappointing is that he can say and do whatever he wants and people will still back him up and still find some kind of alibi, you know, and then the thing that really gets me is that people will say, well, he's really relatable because he's outspoken and he says what's on his mind, and they try to make him out to be like this quote unquote normal person who just happens to be the president. But it doesn't seem, at least to me and to a lot of people, that he's standing on the basic principle of showing respect to people, even if you may disagree. I mean, we've seen
1: basic principles,
2: like,
1: period.
2: Like, we've seen, people like Barack Obama be in office and have reporters ask him ridiculous questions, and he doesn't lash out like that. He still keeps a certain level of decorum to him, because that's what comes with being in a position of power like the president of the United States. Whereas Trump, he does and says whatever he wants, and now it's really scary, because I feel like in future not even just future presidential elections, but just elections, whether it's governor, senator, whatever the case may be, you may give people a whole another perspective of, well, I think I can run without very little to no political experience, and I can quote unquote be myself and quote unquote say and do whatever I want, because if he can get away with it and he has the highest position in the land, then, you know, why can I? And I just feel like that just opens up Pandora's box of like a whole nother list of different possibilities, you know, that are foreseeable to come. So, it's just, you know, being the president used to, you know, mean something. It was a position of, you know, the most pristine respect. But now, like, with him in office, it's, you know, it's turned into a circus show. And, you know, we've seen that in both terms. And, you know, it's just unfortunate that this is who the country chose this time around, knowing the kind of individual that he was the first time around when he came into office in 2016. So, yeah, it's just no class, no decorum. Like, it's just, yeah. I can't.
1: A lot of no's. And, I think it's, I'm even more interested in learning about cults and cult behavior and cult leaders as a result.
2: Speaking of that, and I'm going to take like a slight pivot. I know there was this documentary that you talked about a little while ago called Nature Boy.
1: Nature Boy.
2: I watched that documentary.
1: Let's chat. Let's chat. I've been waiting to have this chat for a couple of weeks, sir.
2: I had watched it. It was really interesting. It was, I think it was like 4 or 5 different episodes. And
1: yeah.
2: From what I was watching in that documentary, it seemed as if the people that got involved in the cult didn't think initially it was a cult. From a lot of people, from what they were saying, was they thought it was kind of like a movement where black folks can get away from the system and like build their own community and be there for each other and live off of each other and, you know, that kind of system. A lot of people were saying that they didn't know they were getting into what would become a pretty much a sex cult.
1: Right.
2: But the thing is, when I was watching the videos and he would say things like, you know, I am your God, he even said something that really just, like, just baffled me when he said that women liked to get sexually assaulted. And I'm just like, yep. And, you know, his followers would just stand there and just let him, you know, say what he says. And he would tell people to smack people, punch people. He would encourage people to fight, and they would just follow him and do whatever he said. I mean, it was really mind-boggling. And they would be in different countries. They would get deported. They would stay in America for a little bit, then go back and forth. And it just, it's just really mind-boggling. Now, some people were able to leave the cult. Other people did stay, out of fear of, you know, what he would do if they had to leave. Now, some people were able to escape from the cult as well. But, it was just really mind-boggling. And it's crazy because until I watched that documentary, I've never heard of it before, because it seemed to be really prominent in like the late 2010s, like 2017, 2018-ish.
1: Yeah.
2: It's not just about the women that were in it too. It's that there were a lot of men that were in the cult, and they saw the abuse. They heard the screams. They heard
1: received
2: the yells.
1: Some.
2: Yes, and it just...
1: Yeah.
2: I guess, like, in my mind, like, I'm, like, and, of course, I mean, I don't know what it's like to be in the cult, but, like, I just think, like, in my mind, like, I'm, like, it's all of us, and it's just one of him. Like, we could all really band together and jump in for real, but, like, I'm, like, but, you know, it's a whole mentality kind of thing. It messes with your whole psyche, so, but, yeah, I found it really interesting, but, yeah, it was really mind-boggling, the thing that, like, all the things that he stood for, and it's still, till this day, like, because I did a little bit more digging after I watched the documentary, I went on his social media pages, and you have people still vouching for this man to get out of prison, still, till this day,
1: absolutely.
2: In 2026, which is crazy, but... they think he's the next Messiah or the second coming of Jesus, basically. Like,
1: it's
2: mind-boggling.
1: Listen, Linda, this is why I am constantly talking about watching documentaries like this, learning more about cults, cult leaders, cult behaviors, listening to experts who talk about how a person can get involved in a cult. Depending on the situation, you know, for us looking at that, I think I mentioned to you the first time I saw Nature Boy, the documentary, the first thing that struck me was the minute he said, I am God, that was the trigger to say, oh, no, you're not. And I'm out of there. Right. Ain't nobody God but God. You certainly are not. And so if we start, you know, if he started using language like that, that's my personal trigger to, oh, no, this is not what I thought it was. It's time to go. But we got to learn to understand everybody doesn't have that. everybody's oh hell no doesn't fall in the same place.
2: Ain't that the truth?
1: And the through line for a lot of this is the folks are looking for something.
2: Right, right.
1: There is a void in their life. There is a need, a hunger, a desire for connection.
2: Right.
1: There's a desire for belonging. There's even a desire for importance.
2: Mm. Right.
1: And we can look in the microcosm of our own lives. If at ever any point in your life you've been quote unquote duped, you fell for the okie doke on somebody, whether it was a job, a interpersonal relationship, a friendship, whatever. If you've ever been duped because that person offered something, presented something that you're like, oh, I've been waiting for this all my life. Oh my God, this is great. This is great. This is great. But you were then disconnected from the part of you that says, wait a minute. Something about this isn't right.
2: Exactly.
1: And the further disconnected you get from that, the deeper you get into a situation like that. And hi, we got to look at what's happening in our country right now.
2: Mm.
1: A lot of the people that are going with the okie doke don't think that anything is wrong.
2: Right. Exactly.
1: Those of us that are aware have to maintain the awareness and also consistently check ourselves, like, okay, wait, instead of always leading into the see you tripping and whatever. Yes, and have I guarded myself from also falling into similar patterns or falling into okie dokes on my side of what I believe? Because the okie dokes on my side of what I believe also exist.
2: Mm.
1: So that is the struggle. That is the journey. Like, okay, being constantly aware, constantly self-aware, saying, okay, when am I at a deficit to the point where I will take anything to fill a need?
2: Right. Yeah, and I think that when you're in a journey, when you're on a journey like that to find yourself and just to, you know, eventually become very sure of yourself, it seems like you may be more prone to put up with more than what you probably would or wouldn't if you had a better sense of self, a better sense of identity. So, but like you said, like everybody's threshold of what they're going to put up with is going to vary from person to person. And that varies, you know, I think, you know, like your mental buildup, your, you know, mental strength, a lot of different factors. But,
1: and whether or not you've gotten over issues, I'm sorry to cut you off.
2: No, you're good.
1: Whether or not you've gotten over certain issues, okay, we have to go to break because we have another guest. And I did say that we were going to talk about the Earth, Wind, and Fire documentary recently released and produced by Philly's own Questlove. There's something in that story that connects as well to what I'm talking about. Something to really keep in mind, y'all, and this is for all of us. This isn't a tip waving the finger. I have no judgment. What I'm saying is there's patterns. There's stuff happening right before our eyes with people that some people that we love, some people we can't stand. But we need to be very aware of what's happening and how to safeguard ourselves from falling into similar patterns of destruction. So I'm going to put a pin in that. We got to go to break. We have a special guest that's going to join us in a matter of moments. Please tell your friends, tune in. It's the Midday Break Room on WURD. We'll be right back after this. Stay politically minded and informed with the Black Women's Leadership Council, Fridays 11 a.m. to 1 p.m. on WURD 900 a.m. and 96.1 FM. 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

0: intricate circuit which discovered, developed, and displayed talent at home before sharing the final product with the world. But what was it that made Philly so creatively special?
1: My name is Stephanie Renee. I am the CEO, founder, and vibe mistress of Soul Sanctuary, and have definitely lived my life on stage as a spoken word artist and vocalist. Here in Philly, you don't get to have an off night. When people have heard you, have seen you, have designated you as somebody who's got a gift, they expect you to come right and correct every time you step on a stage. And if you don't, they will let you know. So this city is a show and prove city, and it makes the artist better. It makes people really triple down on who they want to be in the space and to tighten up how they want to present that art to the rest of the world.
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0: 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I'm Tiffany Bacon. Thank you so much for joining me on this Wednesday. So on this program, if you're new to the show, we talk about current events and culture. And right now, it's time to talk a little culture. Joining me right now is the executive director of the Philly Pops, Matt Cavill, is joining us right now. Hello, Matt. Did I say your last name correctly?
8: You did, yes. Thank you for having me.
0: No problem. Thank you so much for joining us. So let's talk about the fact that you're relatively new in the position and talk about what your hopes are for the Philly Pops moving forward.
8: Great. Yeah. So I've been in this role for about 3 years. About 3 years ago, the former management of the Philly Pops, a 40-year tradition, shut down, leaving everybody without a pops orchestra in Philadelphia. And six musicians decided that they were going to put their foot down and keep this tradition and this art form running. And here we are 3 years later. One of the biggest things that I want for our city is that music knows no boundaries and everybody enjoys music. So we want to be all over the Philadelphia area. We're at the Kimmel, the Man, the Met. We're in neighborhoods throughout Philadelphia. Not everybody needs to go to every single venue to enjoy music. Music can happen in community spaces. It can happen in places of worship. It can happen right outside in your neighborhood. And we want to promote that as much as possible through our partnership with Artscenia.
0: Oh, fantastic. I want to talk about that partnership in just a minute, but I do know that your work with the Pops in the last couple of years, you've made a very serious effort to make the Pops more inclusive. Talk about your efforts in that area.
8: Yeah, absolutely. So, you know, we're a Pops orchestra.

0: The first word in our name is pops, you know, meaning popular, meaning music that more Philadelphians like than maybe other types of ensembles. So like I said, we take that term popular music literally to mean you turn the radio on, you hear this, we're playing that, which is great because we're creating a organization that can be modern and can be reactive and responsive to our communities. So in a world in which maybe some orchestras are playing classical music and, you know, things of that sort, we're playing Broadway and jazz and soul and Motown and R&B and all these different styles of music that really make Philadelphia what it is.
1: Yeah, I'm loving it. And you have also co-founded the No Name Pops. Tell us a little bit about this.
0: Correct. Yeah, so when the former management shut down 3 years ago, we didn't have the name Philly Pops, as you can see now with my shirt. We do have the name back. But we didn't know what to do. The only thing that we had as a collective was our art form, was music. So we just started playing out in the streets for free. Anybody that wanted to listen, we were out there, and we had no name. So my first kind of hire email to a musician, I didn't know what to put. So I said, all right, well, I guess we'll just put the No Name Pops. And it kind of stuck for 2 or 3 years. It had that kind of Philly grit and fight that we all have, you know. And then eventually we got the name. But I still miss No Name Pop's name.
1: Gave it a little je ne sais quoi, right?
0: Exactly. Yep, absolutely.
1: All right. So June is Black Music Month. And here at Word, we are focusing on telling the stories and highlighting the Philadelphia music scene between 1990 and 2005. Talk about ways that you incorporate Philadelphia, the sound of Philadelphia, Philadelphia artists into what you do on your regular performances.
0: Yeah, absolutely. That's a great question. So first thing is we like to play music from musicians that either are from Philadelphia, have recorded in Philadelphia, or have some sort of connection in Philadelphia. We are actually collaborating with Boys to Men in September at the Mann Center. So that's the beginning of this. Yeah, we're really excited for it. It's selling very quickly. That's kind of our first, hey, we want to showcase these artists that come from Philadelphia. And we're really working hard on the charts. So it's not just the Boyz II Men show up and the Philly Pops show up, but we can almost make a new art form by working together. Other things that we do is we do shows in the style of, right? So for example, in April of 27, it seems like forever away, but it's really not. We're doing a show that is called Icon, The Voices That Changed Music. That is from an artist, her name is Kapathia Jenkins. She went to Temple. Right. So we're trying to showcase people that have experienced Philadelphia and have made it their home in different ways. That show, you're going to hear Stevie Wonder, Michael Jackson, Prince, Whitney Houston. I understand that not all of those artists are from Philadelphia. Some have recorded in Philadelphia, but we're trying to spread the love as much as possible.
1: Mm-hmm. So for the, and now I'm just getting very specific now, just because I'm a big Michael fan, as most folks know. I know Niall knows I'm a big Michael fan. So in the upcoming concert that you're just talking about, where you'll feature Michael Jackson, will you be featuring any of the music he did with Philly International?
0: Not specifically. We're doing kind of his bigger hits, you know, the Thrillers and the Man in the Mirrors and things of that sort.
1: Okay. I mean, it might be cool. See if you can slide in a, you know, Enjoy Yourself or something like that. There's two albums from the Philly International label, and both albums have, like, great music. So, you know.
0: Absolutely. But it's also great at these concerts to be telling people that he did record in Philadelphia, because I bet if you asked many Philadelphians, some might know, and they're the real ones, and some might have no idea.
1: Right. Just a little thought. So let's talk about some of the things you've recently done and what's coming up. I know you talked about Boyz II Men. Want to get a little bit more information. But you did something recently with Motown and jazz. Talk about that.
0: Correct. Recently, we shut down 13th Street. We work with a vocalist. Her name's Paula Holloway. She's really such an incredible vocalist. And like I said, we performed in front of St. Luke and the Epiphany, which is on 13th Street between Pine and Spruce. Shut the street down completely and did a Motown soul R&B show. It was really a spectacular. The Philly Pops are an incredible ensemble. But to have Paula Holloway fronting the band is really something quite special. And what's cool about those type of shows is, like I said, we don't need to play at the Kimmel Center all the time. We don't need to play at the Mann Center. Sometimes it's just best showing up in the street, shutting down the street, and allowing people to come and experience who we are where they are. So like I said, you know, there were a couple hundred people that showed up for the concert. They knew it was there. But then the organic nature of people are walking down the street because they're going to whatever, going out to dinner, they're going to get a drink. And they're just, wow, a world-class ensemble is right here for us. And then they're just dancing in the streets, which is great.
1: I love it. I absolutely love it. So for folks whose ears perked a little bit when you talked about the upcoming performance with Boyz II Men, give us a little bit more detail so people can put it on the calendar and get tickets.
0: Yeah, absolutely. So the Philly Pops, like we said, is collaborating at the Mann Center with Boyz II Men. This is on September 18th. The concert starts at 8 p.m. Tickets are going real quick, as you would imagine, with both the Philly Pops and the famous Boyz II Men. So get your tickets while you can at the Mann Center website.
1: Absolutely. And in what other ways can our listening and viewing audience support your efforts and all that you're doing with the Philly Pops?
0: Yeah, absolutely. So I would say by choosing your own adventure with the Philly Pops. In a world in which maybe the former Philly Pops was for one group of people, whatever that might be, we are really trying to give people choices. Somebody over here is going to want to see the jazz combo in the Northeast or in West Philly or in Germantown. Some people want to see the full orchestra, wherever that might be, the Mann, the Met, the Kimmel Center out in the suburbs. Some people might want to see the string quartet. So choose your own adventure. Go on our website. We are trying to diversify the programming, diversify the venue location, and diversify the style of ensemble that we have in a way that can fit whatever your particular needs are.
1: This is awesome. All throughout this month of June, I ask a lot of our music-based guests what they think is so special about Philadelphia when it comes to music and other forms of performing arts. And I need to ask you that same question. What makes Philly so special?
0: I mean, Philly is so special for so many reasons, right? But when you get to the music aspect of it, you think about the prolific nature of this being the hotspot for such a long time, right? You think of the Philly Sound era, but it's still happening in many ways, maybe not as strong as those couple decades, but it is still thriving. There are still organizations that are doing great things like the Philly Pops or any other arts organizations. We are a breeding ground for young artists that want to make it big. And I think that the world underestimates Philly in a lot of ways. Partially, I kind of like that because then that gives us that little Philly attitude to fight hard and really be successful. And I think that's why a lot of our artists are successful. But, you know, we need to showcase to the world that Philadelphia is a music city and always will be.
1: I love it. Absolutely love it. Please share with everyone the website where they can find out more about the Philly Pops, where they can pick their own adventure, and of course, continue to support.
0: Absolutely. You can go to phillypops.org to learn more about what we're doing.
1: Absolutely love it. Thank you so much, Matt Cavill, Executive Director of the Philly Pops. Thank you so much for taking the time to join us on the Midday Break Room.
0: And thank you for having me.
1: All right. No problem. Take care.
0: All right. Have a good one.
1: You too. All right, y'all, don't touch that dial. We have a lot to talk about today. We are talking about the cult of personality. We are talking about current events. We're talking about cults. And we're talking about documentaries that we can really sit and learn from. We'll continue our conversation right after the break, and not only about the Nature Boy documentary talking about cult-like behavior, but what happens when we don't heal very strong wounds of the past. How does that manifest in our choices, in our treatment of others, and possibly falling into situations where we're harming other people? We'll have that conversation and a whole lot more when the Midday Break Room continues right after this.
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8: June is LGBTQIA Pride Month. 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On June 28, 1969, the NYPD raided the Stonewall Inn, a gay bar in Greenwich Village. 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
1: 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Going to bring Super Producer Niall into the conversation. So, for those that know, that was the group Living Color, not the show In Living Color, but the group Living Color. Song came out in 1988. I didn't know it at the time how much truth and how much of our lives we would be living right now. I mean, we were living it then, but we were really living it now. And if you look at the lyrics of that song, that's why I said, now we got to play Cult of Personality when we're talking about cults, when we're talking about what is happening right now in our country, what is happening right now in our world. And this is why music is important, because those who create music have a way of putting things in words that we feel but might not be able to express. First, Niall, have you ever heard that song before?
5: I have not. No, it's my first time hearing it.
1: Listen to the whole joint. This was, you know, when this thing came out and I saw the video on MTV, I was like, yo, this is my whole vibe right now. Our vibe was just, you know, all over the place and appreciative of different styles of music. But check out the lyrics on this. Lead singer Corey says, I know your anger. I know your dreams. I've been everything you want to be. Oh, I'm the cult of personality. Mm. When you think about when we're talking about Nature Boy, when we're talking about leadership, when we're talking about any of the people who have asked others to worship them, usually there is a tragic and horrible result.
10: Right.
1: The person's humanity is not considered anymore. Another line in the lyric of the song says, I exploit you, still you love me. I tell you, one on one makes three. Oh, I'm the cult of personality. Lyrics of this song. Tell me that's not what we're seeing in plain sight, living right now. Song came out 88. But this is what we're watching, what we're witnessing, what we are experiencing, what is the reason why folks are splitting from people that are in line with certain behaviors, certain parties. Because it's deeper than just, oh, we have a difference of opinion. No, it's not. Like the song says, this person is telling you one plus one makes three. Your good sense knows. No, it don't.
10: Exactly.
1: No, it doesn't. And you're going to tell me to my face, one plus one makes three. No, it goes against everything we know to be true. And everything that has been proven says that is not correct. But you're going to yell at me and scream in my face that one plus one is three.
10: Yeah, it seems like the lyrics of this song are really describing like you said, what leadership is like in this country right now, and from what a lot of we've seen in the, you know, Nature Boy documentary, it's almost like they're selling people an idea, a dream, a lifestyle even. And once people latch on to this kind of life, or at least what they perceive, or at least what they want this lifestyle to be, they're willing to do whatever they can, I guess, subconsciously to protect that lifestyle, to protect that idea. So when, you know, if one plus one equals three, I mean, I guess it does. If I want to keep this idea going on, I guess it does. If you know, it keeps me attached to this dream, to this fantasy that I've always wanted, of, like you said before, about being included, of having some sense of identity. Mm-hmm. And I feel like, unfortunately, it can, you know, lead to that. It's like a phrase that Dr. Umar Johnson says a lot is called the illusion of inclusion. And it's and I kind of feel like a lot of cult behavior kind of falls within that realm, because it's just like you want to have this identity, you want to have this lifestyle so bad that you're willing to do whatever it takes to protect it. So if that takes me going against my core beliefs, going against my core values, you know, obviously this depends and varies from person to person, but as we've seen in, you know, with MAGA in America today, what we've seen in that cult, a lot of people seems like they are willing, you know, to do those kind of things. So
1: absolutely,
10: very apparent.
1: Absolutely. So we have I accidentally posted something before I was ready to talk about comments. We have a comment here. Hi all, I'm late to the show. What's the name of the song being discussed? Thank you so much for that. We are talking about the song Cult of Personality by the group Living Color, not In Living Color, group Living Color, released in 1988. And I'm reading some of the lyrics, and yes, if people are confused about what's happening, about a cult, these lyrics spell it out. Giving you another lyric from the song. Neon lights, Nobel Prize. Who's been harping on that lately? When a leader speak, that leader dies. Ooh. You won't have to follow me. Only you can set you free. So this is going back to what we're talking about, the solve for a lot of what's happening right now, right? Being ultra aware. The anti-woke movement is so bad. The irony is that so you want everybody to be asleep.
10: Right. Taking down our history, trying to whitewash everything.
1: If you are not awake, people can do whatever.
10: Exactly.
1: Cult of personality. Cult of personality. It's repeated in the song. It's repeated in the hook. It's repeated. It's repeated. It's repeated. But listen to the lyrics. So another reason why it's important, music is important, again, because there's some folks that are tapped in. They're giving you lyrics like that that last four decades for generations, and it's still speaking to the now. Even though this came out almost 40 years ago, this song is speaking to the now because these cult of personality leaders still exist, still control our space and our world, unless we don't let them in. Right? That sense of, wait a minute, this ain't right. Everybody's got to have a say. Your hell no has to show up in more places in your life. If you don't know where your hell no is, we are all called to find out where the, absolutely not. I am not going, you want me to what? Absolutely not. There's no part of this that makes sense. And yes, when you speak in that way, people get angry.
10: Absolutely.
1: Don't want to deal with you. They say bad things about you. What's the clip that you played?
10: You're crooked.
1: I am putting the truth in your face. And if your initial response is to project what you're doing on me, my job in that moment is to stay grounded and not get caught up into that.
10: Absolutely. I mean, I feel like we can get so caught up in these fantasies in our head that it's like we're not willing to accept new information, no matter how convincing it may be. I can lay the facts down for you right in front of your face, list everything word for word, everything, the whole nine yards, and you're so caught up in this fantasy that it's like, no, I gotta do whatever like you said, it leads to projection and anger. It's like you're not even listening to what I'm saying. It's like you're just trying to go emotion for emotion and trying to get me riled. You know what I'm saying? Like it's yeah. And I feel like that's really relevant. And a lot of supporters of the current president in today's political landscape, it's very relevant. Yeah. Very relevant.
1: Ultimately, we all have work to do. The first bit of work we have to do is inner work. And I'm speaking for myself. I think since 2020, the concerted effort to do the inner work to say, all right, let me pull out the gunk. Let me pull out the stuff that's unresolved, that's helping me make decisions that are detrimental, helping me to get rid of the stuff that will align me with stuff that is actually harmful, right, that goes against my values, but I'm making excuses for why it's okay.
10: Yeah, and I think it does. It definitely requires a certain level of emotional maturity to do that, because, I mean, a lot of people ain't trying to expose the skeletons that they got in a closet.
1: Some people don't believe they have any. They are just so, I know what I'm doing is right, that they're disconnected from the idea that you could possibly, even in your righteousness, be doing something that is harmful. So taking a step back to say, all right, let me just really analyze this, not from a perspective of, oh, I want someone's approval. Like being aware of when you're doing something specifically for approval versus I just want to make sure I'm aligned with what I said I wanted to be aligned with and do the shifting as necessary. And also, yes, and also not to constantly lean into, and those who don't think like me or who are not doing the work like me are just ultimately bad people. And I'm finger waving because now you're pulling it back on yourself, too.
10: Mm-hmm.
1: Because that's not it either, all the time.
10: Exactly.
1: All the time. Not saying there's not room for it, but if you lean in too much into this, you ain't doing nothing either.
10: Listen, we all quick to point the finger, but it's like we subconsciously think, oh, I'm better than this person because I'm not doing what they doing.
1: At least I'm not.
10: Yeah. It's like you don't know what they dealing with. Like, that's why it's so important to really not judge people, because like you never know what somebody got going on behind closed doors. You never know what somebody's dealing with. Now, like you said, there are extreme examples to where it's like, all right, like you definitely like out of line, but for a lot of things it's just like people go through, like I just don't think it's right to judge people on an issue or on an experience that you've never personally went through, because it's so easy to say, oh, if I was in that predicament I would have done x, y. You don't know,
1: you don't know what you would have done.
10: You don't, like,
1: you really don't.
10: It's so easy to,
1: I promise you,
10: yeah,
1: don't.
10: But
1: what I do know is we do have to go to break. We are continuing our conversation here at the Water Cooler about the cult of personality. Feel free to join in on the conversation. We'd love to hear from you. Going to read some comments and the like in just a little bit. Feel free to reach out, 215-634-8065. We're going to take a pause. When we come back, though, it is time for our regular Wednesday feature brought to us by Scribe Video Center, Power Politics. After that, we continue our conversation about the cult of personality. But right now, let's check out Freedom Journeys.
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12: My name is Blondell Reynolds Brown. For 20 years, I served as the at-large member of the Philadelphia City Council. I was the second African-American woman to serve as an at-large member in the City Council of Philadelphia, following the Honorable Augusta Alexander Clark. Gussie Clark was an unapologetic, unrelenting advocate for public education and the funding of public education. She went from being a publishing assistant, and then at the age of 40, she had the audacity to go back to school as a working mother to get her law degree at Temple University. So she was pretty extraordinary. Brilliant debater. You needed to come prepared. She would make sure you knew what you were talking about. Many of the barriers she endured, my mother endured, and women of my generation are still enduring. We just be about it and pursue those dreams that will make our heart happy. I was a new mother, and I'd taken my daughter to the Democratic National Convention at 3 months old. And Gussie, she pulled me over and she said, Blondell, you need to put an undershirt on that baby. You would think it's common sense, you know, in an air-conditioned room. I would remember being so grateful. Gussie was a trailblazer and a pioneer, and she walked on a tightrope backwards, too, with high heels on, blindfolded. And that's what I did for 20 years in City Council. And she was a role model in that way, because she could do it. I knew I could do it. During City Council, I started a tradition of celebrating extraordinary women. Guess who my first awardee was? Councilwoman Augusta Clark. I would have not been in Philadelphia City Council but for Councilwoman Augusta Clark carving that path for me. And yes, I was very, very intentional surrounding myself with young people. Young people who are smarter than me, young people who bring skill sets I don't have, young people who have drive and ambition. And Catherine Gilmore Richardson was all of that. The youngest woman ever elected to the Philadelphia City Council and the youngest majority leader, female, ever. For our city to pause and celebrate 250th is a big deal. We've come a mighty long way, but we got a mighty long way to go.
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0: Hello and welcome to Power Politics. Scribe Video Center's oral history project exploring strategies for Black and Puerto Rican political empowerment in the city of Philadelphia. I'm Nicholas Steptoe, an oral history conductor for the project. We hope these oral histories will provide insight that might inform the continuing struggle for Black, Latinx, and other marginalized peoples' empowerment in the city and beyond.
1: This is the fourth part of an interview with broadcast journalist and writer Theora Martin. In this final segment of her interview, Ms. Martin discusses the Stop the Violence movement. She talks about the work of radio icon Mary Mason and tells the story of how she arranged for Ms. Mason to broadcast from the lawn of the White House during the Clinton administration. Ms. Martin talks about her book, I'll Be Right Black, and shares some of the highlights from her career. She wraps up oral history by sharing her concerns for America and emphasizing the importance of voting. Please note that this interview includes descriptions of workplace sexual harassment. The interview took place on October 25th, 2024, and was conducted by Carla Fajardo Guevara, a student at Westchester University. Barbara Grant served as a journalist mentor, and now the fourth and final part of an interview with Theora Martin.
2: You said one of the most important parts of your activism has been the Stop the Violence movement. How come that's the case, and what have you done to contribute to that movement?
3: Well, I guess for me it's been a lot of utilizing the microphones that I've had to share the information, to share the stories with our community about when and where these marches and candlelight vigilites are going to happen, to share the information about the nonprofit organizations that are addressing violence. I think about this one organization, Every Murder is Real, E-M-I-R, and the founder of that organization, her son was murdered. That's what inspired her to start that organization. I think about the Sutaj Jihad Ahmed Community Foundation, the people who founded that organization, their son was murdered and they started that organization. There's a list of organizations that exist that are nonprofits that are about stopping the violence, and they're doing different things. In some cases, they have youth engagement programs and after school programs that they've created to sort of give the young people something to do to get them off the street, to get them out of harm's way, if you will. Others of those groups, they go to prisons and talk to people who've made a mistake already and incarcerated and will soon be coming out, and trying to encourage them and give them positive leads so that when they get out, they'll know where to go and how to get back on their feet so that they can hit the ground running. And then there's those nonprofit organizations, they just do the they do the marches. They make the noise. They're out there on the streets letting people know with megaphones and everything else that, you know, so-and-so was killed the other night and we have to stop this, and we've got to get better gun control laws and things of that nature. So there's a lot of different moving parts to the Stop the Violence movement. But for me, I'm out there marching too. I'll march when I can march, I march. When my arthritis isn't bothering me on those days, I will march in a minute. I love a good march. Why not? And I like agitating sometimes the very troublemakers that are kind of messing up some parts of our city, and being out there in their face, letting them know we're not going to take this anymore.
4: So you still are using your megaphone to advance.
3: Oh my God, I'm so old school.
4: but it's important. I mean, and that's kind of why we are looking to interview journalists this time around. Why do you think, and maybe what is the intersection between journalism and activism?
3: What is the intersection? Get off your duff and get involved. I mean, you know, I can't just have the notepad and the pen and just, you know, and I can't just have the camera and I'm videotaping for later. I gotta get in it because I just have to.
2: Do you think that there's any specific reason for Mary Mason drawing your attention as a little girl?
3: Help it. I mean, she was on the radio in my household. I mean, well, when I was a little girl, she was doing gospel music. She wasn't even doing talk radio yet, but she was on the radio on Sunday mornings, and my parents would have her on, and so I would hear this lady, I'd hear her voice, never imagining that one day I would actually work with her. Oh my gosh. But yeah, and then she had a voice. Her voice was a different kind of voice that would make you You know, just like Reverend Louise, they both had these distinct voices that would make you listen. They were strong. Strong voices, strong women.
4: What do you think Mary's power was?
3: She had dirt on everybody. Mary Mason knew where all the skeletons were buried. Oh, my goodness.
4: Tell us your White House story.
3: Okay. So I'll try to be as abbreviated as I can, but I just had this vision that I wanted to do a live broadcast on the lawn of the White House. I had seen an article in the Philadelphia Daily News where WWDB had done a live broadcast on the lawn of the White House. So when Bill Clinton became the president, and I was still working in radio at WDAS at the time, I started sending letters to him. That's how dumb I was. I didn't even write to the communications person, which is who I should have been writing to. I'm going to write straight to the president of the United States asking for a live broadcast on the lawn of the White House. And I got letters back, and I have all those letters. I got copies in my book. And so, but the White House sent me a letter back. Nice try, but no, we don't do that. We've never done it. We're not going to. And then I said, but you have done it. And I'm going to, and I sent an article, a copy of the article from the Daily News where WWDB had done this live broadcast on the lawn. So a year or so had passed, and by then I was no longer at WDAS. I'm over at WHAT, but I'm still going to try to get a live broadcast on the lawn of the White House. And so I sent another letter, and some months passed, and that one day I'm sitting at my desk and the phone rings and somebody says, it's the White House. This is not the White House. Yes, it is. This is really the White House. Okay, now I'm embarrassed and apologizing. Oh, I really didn't realize. I thought somebody was playing a joke on me. And so, yeah, it was the White House calling to say, if you can be here tomorrow morning at 2 a.m. to check in with your team, we can let you do a live broadcast tomorrow. I mean, so we had less than 24 hours. Oh, my God. So I'm acting like I'm the general manager now. I said, yes, without asking the general manager first. I mean, I had the White House on the line, and I've been trying to do this for 2 years. So, of course, I'm like, let's do it. So after I said yes, then I ran down the hallway to the general manager, who at that time was Chris Squire, and he was like, live broadcast tomorrow, and how y'all gonna get there? Who's gonna pay for it? And ultimately, he said, well, if you can pay for it, and he knew I've never had a lot of money. I'm just, you know, a struggling journalist. What do I have? But I was determined, and so I took a gamble. I took a gamble, and I used some money that was for my son's college at Temple University. I took a gamble that my boss was going to pay me right back, as he said, as long as I brought home the receipts, he would pay me back. And so I took some college money from my son's coffers and footed the bill for us to have train rides and hotel rooms overnight for four people to go to Washington, D.C., to go to the White House to broadcast live on the lawn of the White House. I couldn't believe that the general manager made me do that, wouldn't give me any money in advance, but that's the way it went down, and we got there. And so we were all on time, everybody except for one person. It was five of us traveling, but Mary Mason was not on time. We were supposed to be at the White House checking in at 2 a.m. She got there at about 5:30 a.m., going on the air at 6 a.m., 6 to 10. And so when she got there, they stopped her because things were not correct with her Social Security number, and her name weren't jiving, nor her birth date. And so Mary Mason, for those of you who knew her, she never liked to tell her age, no way. And so she lied on what her birth date was on the paperwork, and I mistakenly put down the name Mary Mason when I should have put down her birth name, Beatrice Turner. So Mary Mason's name did not match up with the Social Security number and the birth date. It was like, bing, bing, bing, bing, Secret Service, like, this lady is not getting in. So they called me back. I'm already on the lawn of the White House. Everything is set up. We're waiting for Mary. And so they bring me back to the guard gate to talk with them now, and I'm verifying this is Mary Mason. And then she made me leave earshot so that she could tell them her real age, because she didn't want me to know her real age. And then we got all that straightened out, and she was upset with me. She cursed me out. She used some bad words. She cursed me out right there in front of the Secret Service people, and I wanted to die, and I just prayed for God to open up a hole in the floor and let me sink down in it. I just was so embarrassed. But anyway, she got in. The Secret Service held me back. They said, you wait a minute, wait, you stay back. And I was wondering, what do you want me to stay back for? And once Mary Mason was out of earshot, they said, is she always like that? And I said, and they said, we feel sorry for you. And that was it. I went on out to the lawn of the White House. We had a dynamite live broadcast. Jesse Jackson came over. Alexis Herman was interviewed. A number of other people. We were expecting Bill Clinton to come out. He got jammed up in a meeting, but it's all okay. We had a great day. Mary Mason was happy. And when it was over, she took us back to her suite, and we had mimosas and lunch.
4: And you, in spite of getting cussed out that day, are such a loving sister that just recently you really did the arrangements for Mary's
3: wife. Yes. I did help her her legal guardian, Deborah Satterwhite, with the some of the planning of Mary Mason's funeral and with helping with the writing of the obituary and all of that and putting together a video tribute for her and getting messages out on social media, writing a press release for all of the local media. And it's because I remember that it was a Mary Mason, it was a Louise Williams who allowed me to stand on their shoulders and other black women too, so that we could have a shot at this thing called black radio and broadcast journalism. And so even on the days when she didn't treat me so well or wasn't so kind to me, I always gave her respect because that's the way I was raised. She was older than me. I'm going to give her that respect. But she also, she made a difference in broadcast communication. She did. We can't take that from her. And so to be there at the end and to help out with her funeral planning services, it was okay. It was all well with my heart. Yeah.
4: You wrote a book, Red Black. I love that title.
3: Yeah. Reggie Bryant gave me that title.
4: What is your message in the book?
3: Oh, well, you probably won't be able to use this on camera, but I'm going to tell you, at the very beginning of the book, I talk about my first night on the job at WDAS as an intern, non-paid intern. Excuse me, it wasn't my first night. It was the second night on the job. And so I had met the few people who were there at overnight. There was Otto. Big Otto used to sit at the front desk at WDAS, a very large man, very intimidating gentleman. And then there was the FM personality. Tony Brown would be in the FM studio at least until 2 a.m., and then on the AM side, they had the Bob Law talk show on. And so I eventually started pushing the buttons for that show. They said, don't you turn on the mic. Just push the buttons. That's all you're allowed to do. But anyway, so and then the morning news people would come in at 4 a.m. But one of the morning news people would come in at 2 a.m. And so anyway, I'm in the newsroom my second night there. And back then, we just had typewriters, not computers. And they were old typewriters that hit like that, because it was so, the keys were stuck. I'm like, hitting. So I was paying attention and not really, you know, I'm in the newsroom by myself and I'm expecting to be by myself, but suddenly I felt somebody behind me and I turned to look, and the person who was there had his pants down, his zipper open, and he was fully exposed, and he said, and you won't be an intern anymore. I'm going to make sure you're a paid person at the radio station. I jumped up out of my chair, knocking the chair over. I ran out of the newsroom, down the hallway to the ladies' room, and locked myself in the ladies' room, and I cowered in there for about an hour or so till I could hear other people starting to arrive. That would have been Karen Warrington, Cheryl Ann Jones, Ken Mann. All of them were the morning Total Information News team coming in. And this one person who had, you know, did this to me, offering me a job if I would have this with him. So that was the beginning of my experience and being an intern. And so the book starts with me telling that story because I want young women and young men to know you don't have to use your body to get ahead. And it took me longer than probably anybody else. I saw way more people come to the radio station, in the newsroom, I'm saying, who started out like me as an intern, and they ended up, you know, having jobs and being anchors and so on and so forth at the station. And I'm still, you know, climbing along slow. I didn't have a lot of confidence in myself back in the day. And if you don't have confidence, it will show. And so people aren't going to fool with you. And so that was one of my problems. And a part of my slow climb to getting along the road of success in broadcast communications. But I want young people to know I'd rather take the slow road any day than to allow somebody to use me inappropriately to get ahead, because that's not really getting ahead. And at the end of the day, it's not right. It's not the right thing to do. And so I just want young people to know that. And that was one of the main things in my book, and that's why I started the book that way. But then I also talk about a lot of wonderful, awesome, amazing things that happened over my career.
4: including covering Obama.
3: Yeah, covering Obama, covering Nelson Mandela in New York when he came to New York. All of that was so exciting. And just many blessed opportunities, being the mistress of ceremonies for Minister Louis Farrakhan, whom I love to this day. So I've been blessed. I've been blessed. Didn't make a lot of money in this business, but boy, I feel like a millionaireess for the opportunities and the blessings that I've had.
2: Part of your work with AWF consists of being supportive of the business owners, and you walk door to door to visit all 110 of the businesses each month in person. What kind of support do you give these businesses, and how does it make you feel to be able to do this kind of work?
3: Oh, Lordy, man, it changes from day to day. Sometimes it's something as simple as, Thera, I got a ticket for some trash that wasn't mine. We swept out front, and then some trash blew over, and then the ticket, the clip department was here, and they gave me a ticket. And so I have to explain to them that it is your responsibility, whether it's your trash or not. And I know they don't want to hear that, but and I can't get the ticket fixed. They're not going to take the ticket away. And usually it's like a $25 ticket, so it's not really a big deal. But something as simple as that, or it's something like applying for a grant. And some of our business owners, they're not computer savvy. And so I will come over to them with my laptop and plug in, or if they don't have internet in their building, they will come to me at my building and sit down with them and help them fill out an application so that they can get money. And some of them actually do get money, particularly during the pandemic. Once that pandemic money was available, I assisted quite a few of our business owners, those that were prepared and ready, because quite a few of our African-American business owners in particular, their bookkeeping practices are not up to par. And if they haven't done taxes, you have to show some paperwork and tax paperwork to get the assistance from the government. It would hurt my heart, particularly during the pandemic. But if you, there's certain things you have to have in place. And so there were some of our business owners, I could not help them because they didn't have that paperwork right.
2: And how does it feel to be able to help these small businesses like
3: wonderful
2: businesses that your parents had?
3: Oh, it feels wonderful when I have wins, when I can help them. I think about one business that's recently opened around the corner from North 22nd Street, Mom Your Business. The founder and owner is Tanya Morris. She's a former published author. She's been a professor at Cheney University and all that. And she now has a business called Mom Your Business. And her whole thing is to work with small women business owners to help them get started. She's got this great incubator center at 1907 West Lehigh Avenue. And Bob Casey, Senator Bob Casey, came for her grand opening, and he presented her with a big check to help her do her mission of what she's doing. And she was trying to get a storefront improvement grant and an in-store improvement grant at the beginning when she first opened up. And I walked her through that whole process. And it's tedious. The Commerce Department asked for a lot of information for you to get $25,000 or $50,000, whatever it happens to be. But that's what it is. You got to go through the process and hang in there. And if you do all the paperwork that they ask you to do, cross all your T's, dot all your I's, you can get that money.
4: We talked a little bit about your duties for the Clean and Green Initiative, but I wanted to get your take on whether you see Sherelle as the legacy of the struggle for Black empowerment in this city. Or is she Black empowerment, I guess it would be maybe 3 or 4.0.
3: Yeah, Black empowerment 3 or 4.0. Just so extremely proud of her. So you want to talk about laying down your microphone or laying down your reporter's pen and putting your other hat on. So, and working through a nonprofit and being funded by a city agency, I have to be very careful. And my boss reminded me of that all the time. Ron Hinton from the Allegheny West Foundation, a 501c3, said,

0: for volunteers. And I did that because I believed in her vision for the city. I believed that she was the best of the candidates that could take our city forward in this 21st century. I liked her game plan for what she said she would do once she got in office. And she's been saying from day one, listen to what I say and then watch what I do. And she's been doing that so far. So I continue to applaud her and cheer her on. So yeah, you want to talk about crossing the line or stepping over? Yep, I did it. Again.
1: But you have to manage it. And yes.
0: Mm-hmm.
1: Is there anything you would want people to know about you? I mean, how you want people to understand what your work has been in Philly?
0: I think I am still a work in progress. And I think if I could find the time, I would love to go and take some more writing courses, because that is still one of my weak spots. Karen Warrington used to kick my butt all the time, verbally, about my writing skills or lack thereof, and she was usually right. So, there are things that I still, at this age, I would still like to grow and get better at doing for whatever time I have left in this thing called broadcast communications or print media. I just want to get better at what I'm doing. I want to be better, and I still want to be able to reach back and help lift up other young people to make sure that they are solidly planted in doing what I love to do, which I know that they will love to do as well.
2: The Allegheny West Neighborhood newspaper, you've said that your goal is to revive it when the time is right. When do you think that time?
0: I guess it's going to be when I have to buy the paper from my boss, because he's in charge. It's not my paper. The paper is owned by the Allegheny West Foundation and Ron Hinton, the president. But wow, doing a community newspaper is something, and it doesn't really cost a lot. You can get 10,000 papers printed for about $2,400. 10,000 papers printed in color, a 16-page paper for about $2,400. Can you imagine how many households you can hit, you know? And I used to go door-to-door with kids that we hired to actually deliver our papers in the neighborhood. And then, yeah, we left stacks in certain businesses and whatnot. But I loved it. I absolutely loved doing the Allegheny West Neighborhood newspaper. And I wish I could convince my boss to revive it. And short of me convincing him to let me buy the name, I don't know what he's going to do with that, but it was very special while it was up and running, and I still pray that he might change his mind and bring it back.
1: What are your current concerns in terms of issues that you are worried about, or places where you think we've actually made significant progress in terms of, you know, the struggle of African Americans here in Philly?
0: I'm very worried and concerned about Project 2025. I am very concerned and worried about what's going to happen on November 5th, 2024, General Election Day. It seems to me that even though we have one candidate who is someone who's been convicted on 34 counts, someone who has been known to publicly state that he doesn't like blacks, he doesn't like Hispanics, he doesn't like people who are gay or lesbian, he doesn't like people who are overweight. He makes fun of people who have mental health challenges. He makes fun of people who have handy, capable challenges. And then we have someone who has been a prosecutor, who is well-educated, who is seasoned and smooth, who knows how to address people from all different walks of life, who has demonstrated ability to accept and be loving and concerned about people of all nationalities or all walks of life. These are our two choices. But when you have one that's saying, on day one, I want to make myself a dictator, whoa, I have great concerns around what's going to happen with our country. And the fact that so many people are gung-ho for this one candidate who has all of these things that would seem to me like, would you really? I mean, I believe in second chances. I believe in third chances. I would have never taught a class in a women's prison if I didn't believe in people being able to turn their lives around and start over again. But this particular candidate, it's mind-boggling to me how anybody can say, yeah, I'm throwing my full support behind this person to run this country. It just doesn't seem right to me. So I'm very concerned.
2: How important do you think it is for young people to go out and vote this year?
0: It's very important. And I I think that some of them have their heads on straight and will do the best thing that they can do for our nation.

0: while others may be a little mixed up and might do something else when they get into their polling place. So we have to see how it goes. But from now until November the 5th, until my voice runs dry, I'm going to be saying, go out and vote, go out and vote. And in a lot of instances, I do have to say it in a nonpartisan way. But I'm going to say, get out and vote.
1: Me too.
2: Okay.
1: Vera, thank you so much for spending this time with
2: thank
1: us.
2: Thank you.
3: You've been listening to an interview with broadcast journalist and writer, Thera Martin. The interview was conducted by Carla Fajardo Guevara, a student at Westchester University. Barbara Grant served as a journalist mentor. Tune in next week for another Power Politics interview. Power Politics is a project of Scribe Video Center. The journalist mentors for Power Politics are Joseph P. Blake, Barbara Grant. Karen Warrington is the senior journalist mentor. Previous journalist mentors include Lynn Washington, Victor Vasquez Hernandez, and Ariel Arnaud. Dan Papa is the technical director at Scribe. Charlie Rabiteau and Lou Ayatrola are Scribe technical coordinators. The Power Politics theme was composed and performed by Guthrie Ramsey and Vince Anthony. Dylan Lewis is the project coordinator. Louis Messiah is the journalist mentor and the project director of Power Politics. Senator Vincent Hughes was the inspiration for Power Politics, and the late Ishimi Jeremoji provided guidance for the project. I'm Nicholas Steptoe, an oral history conductor. If you like what you hear or have any questions, be sure to let us know by sending us an email to oralhistory@scribe.org or give us a call at 215-222-4201. 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And Mr. David Wieskin, thanks for listening to Power Politics, an oral history on strategies for Black and Puerto Rican empowerment in Philadelphia.

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0: And welcome back. This is the Midday Break Room here on WURD, Progressive Black Talk Media. I'm Tiffany Bacon, here with Super Producer Niall. And you, hello to all of our listeners and viewers on social media. Thank you so much for hanging out. Much love going out to the folks at Scribe Video Center for providing us with Power Politics. Greatly appreciate that series. We have been at the water cooler today talking about the cult of personality, digesting and dissecting cult-like behavior, when to know when you might be susceptible to such behavior, and recognizing the patterns of what's going on right in front of your eyes, and adding some other things into the conversation. So please feel free to jump in on the convo. We'd love to hear from you. All you got to do is give us a call, 215-634-8065. Again, and slower, 215-634-8065. Give us a call. Jump in on the conversation, as Solomon Jones likes to say every morning. And again, shout out to the Wake Up With Word team for allowing me to come on today and to talk about our Black Music Month event that is going down tomorrow night at City Winery. Got to get your tickets right now before they sell out. We're going to have a great time, I promise. A little food, a lot of great people. A great conversation about Philly music history between 1990 and 05. It's going to be great. Go to wordradio.com and get your tickets right now. We have a couple people who had some comments and things to say. I want to start at the top. Miss Lena Porter, early on when Niall did the clip of the day, playing the clip of the president walking out on an interview with Kristen Welker. Lena Porter says, "Bonjour, family. Every time I hear this man belittle women doing her job, I looked around for my big brothers and cousins to step in and step up and check them." Amen. Like, not only is he triggering, it's frustrating to hear the continuous bashing. Amen to that, Lena. Amen to that. I mentioned before, like, it's triggering to me, too. It's very, very frustrating. Also, we have, let's see, Future Phenom Collection, I think, coming from our Twitch account. "Good morning, Word. The fact that we voted Trump into office twice speaks a lot about who we are as a country. The United States, who are we? Who do we want our children to be?" Amen to that. Questions we got to ask ourselves. I know we have some people on the line. We have, let's go right to the phones. We have Rick calling in from Germany. Rick, good morning. You're live on air.
1: Good morning, Miss Tiffany.
0: Yes, sir.
1: I just want to say that the election of the American president has been a cult of personality since its creation. And it takes the pressure off of the U.S. Congress, because they can always point the finger at the single man or woman or gay person in the White House. The corruption in the Congress goes unspoken, and I think you in the black press, I know you guys do commentary and opinion, but I think you guys got to start doing more journalism around the corruption in Congress, because the presidency is, he is elected, they push him out there, they put him on TV, they put spots on the radio, but very few in America read the newspapers, and what's on the internet is eighth grade education or lower. So I hope that you guys in the future could focus not just on Donald Trump or who's in the White House, but also on the Congress, because that the two of them together affect the third branch of government, which is the courts, the Supreme Court. And if you have corruption in both of those arenas, what comes to the courts is probably going to be pretty bad as well. Sister, I'm done.
0: All right. Well, Rick from Germany, I thank you so much for calling in. And just to briefly first say thank you for your comment, but also briefly to correct you, because I know if you listen to us frequently, there are definitely people dissecting what's happening with Congress. They're not just left out there undiscussed. Do know that. You might not hear it as much with my program, but that does not mean that is not happening all throughout Word. Because it is. Folks are taking a lot of time dissecting what's going on and sharing that. And we are on this point today with the president based on a couple of things. One, it's happening. Two, the clip of the day that Niall chose for us, which was the president walking out on the interview with Kristen Welker, also converging with the conversation that we started to have a few weeks ago when I watched this documentary about Nature Boy, who was a fairly young man, in his 30s from Brooklyn, I believe, in New York, who started a cult in a different country, and different black folks, people of color, followed him, and they got kicked out of a multitude of countries, and the things that he was encouraging his followers to do were beyond alarming. It was assault. It was problematic. So the convergence of those things and me saying, hey, let's play this song, Cult of Personality by Living Color, and then dissecting the lyrics of the song, talking about the importance of music, i.e. it's Black Music Month, so talking about the importance of music to these artists actually speaking truth to power in ways that the layperson may or may not be able to express. That is how we got here in conversation today, and I definitely appreciate your comment, but do know folks are dissecting what's happening in Congress as well. All right. Thank you again, Rick. Again, if you'd like to call in, share your thoughts, ask your questions, 215-634-8065. Taking a few more comments right here. Let's see. Cynthia Logan. Hi, Miss Cynthia. Always good to see you. Good morning, everybody. Loving this dialogue, Tiff. When Nature Boy said, yes, going back to the Nature Boy doc, when Nature Boy said he was God, I would have been out. Amen, sis. And that is exactly what I said. Ain't nobody claiming that they God. There's one God. But you ain't it. There's no way for me to convey the many thoughts I have about human behavior after watching this documentary. The Earth, Wind & Fire documentary, though, enjoyed. Yes. Provoked thoughts and feelings I didn't expect to have. Amen. I do want to slide into that because I did preface, and thank you, Miss Cynthia, for your comments. I did preface that when we're talking about longing, when we're talking about going through life with unhealed wounds, how that can manifest in the decisions that we make, whether or not we hurt people. Sometimes it can propel our success, but even after a while, that can burn out because, you know, there's a lot of stuff that comes with success, right? But if we're still dealing with things that are unhealed, ultimately, it can hurt us. Even if we don't hurt other people, we can hurt ourselves if we don't heal. And all of that dysregulation, all of that unhealed trauma, all of that unacknowledged issue that we carry around with us can make us susceptible to cults, to following cults, to hurting other people, to hurting ourselves. And so I do want to talk about The Earth, Wind & Fire. It was a wonderful documentary. Big ups to Questlove for doing another one, having another home run on the documentary tip. And I think it was really, really good. Lots of information I did not know. I didn't know the nitty-gritties about Earth, Wind & Fire. And it was just like, wow, look at that. No idea. We are talking about Cult of Personality now. So feel free, jump in, share your thoughts. Now, do we have another call?
2: We do, but we do have to go to break. We have Malik from South Philly on our line, so we'll take him after we come back from break.
0: Not a problem. All right, Malik, hold the line. All those who are commenting, going to read your comments in a matter of minutes. This is the Midday Break Room. We'll be right back after this.
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0: And welcome back. This is the Midday Break Room here on WURD. I'm Tiffany Bacon here with super producer Niall. That song by Escape is a remake, If You Know, You Know, originally done by the Joan Girls back in 1979. So we're talking about the cult of personality. We're talking about current events. We're even talking about Black Music Month. We're talking about it all. So feel free to reach out, share your thoughts, and ask your questions. 215-634-8065. We have Brother Malik on the line. Brother Malik from South Philly. Good morning. You're live on air.
11: Good morning. Good morning.
0: Yes, good morning.
11: It's a deep conversation, but a good one. Like, the cult personality is like, really self-explainable, because it's like, the only cult we should have was the one Big Mama gave us. Hmm. And that was the believing in whoever we believed in God. And, like, it's still like now the cult personality really got so big that it separates families now. Because you might got a cult over here that disagree over politics. You understand? Mm. So it's like, it's not really good. It's like, you got people that sorority, bro, like you said, it's called leverage. And you don't want nobody to have no leverage for them to do bad things. Mm-hmm. It's like, when you tell a story about somebody, you're telling the good things about them, right? Mm. And then when you bring out the bad thing, it's like, I never knew that, because you didn't supposed to know that. Mm. It used to be a saying, what? In-house stuff stays in the house.
0: Oh, and listen, Brother Malik, let me just say on that, that has never served us well. A lot of times, I can't say never. There's a degree of, everybody doesn't need to know all the inner workings of what you have going on in your house, because people are ready with the judgment and the waving of the fingers. However, a lot of that, what happens in the house, stays in the house, is hiding abuse. it's hiding that negative thing that you're talking about that people didn't know about. It's hiding the thing that if you told, half the people wouldn't believe you because they're like, oh no, not Uncle Johnny, not Aunt Bertha, not them. But if you are on the receiving end of said abuse, that what happens in the house stays in the house, does not serve us, and has allowed for a lot of people to spend a lot of time in their lives suffering because they never do anything about something that was harmful. So I'm not for all that. What happens in the house stays in the house to the degree that it is hiding abuse.
11: Well, when we look at it now, like, I can't say that because I say, like, look at our children right now. The man is out the house. Look at our kids. I remember back in the day, my grandma would say, a child to be seen, not heard. These kids is talking back crazy now. We want to be their friends. So that's when I say in-house stuff meaning that the importance of in-house, not the abuse, because now I see I'm 48 years old, mm-hmm. and I'm a great father mm-hmm. to 9 kids. You understand? It's like my upbringing of being a man, I know what a man is. I know what a woman is. Mm-hmm. I know what love and nurture is. Mm-hmm. Right now, we don't have none of that. Our children was our future. Mm-hmm. That was sad to us. Our children was our future.
0: Mm-hmm.
11: We killed our future off in 5 years. Mm-hmm. I had a son got murdered in 2013. Mm-hmm. He's 30 now. That's my future.
0: Mm-hmm.
11: I'm still fighting for kids. So you can't tell me that the in-house of the children are our future now, to look at my future now, and y'all cannot control the future? It's no Glenn Mills. It's no Big Brother programs no more. It's just let the kids catch a body and then we can send them away for 45 to 90 years.
0: Mm. Yeah, I hear you on the... What we're missing is the cohesiveness of the village. So, like, you say you're 48, so we grew up around the same time. And the village looked after. You know, I know on my block, Miss Johnson and Miss Robinson, if any of those ladies who were retired and at home saw me or any of the other kids on the block acting crazy, we got it. And then they told our parents, and our parents gave it to us again. We got a talking to, or we got a tap on the behind, whatever the case may be. But through the 80s, that broke down. The trust in the neighborhood, the cohesiveness of the village broke down. And then you get to a point later on when we get into the 2000s where some parents are like, you don't talk to my kid. You don't discipline my kid. If you try to step in like Aunt Bertha used to, like Miss Johnson used to, like Mr. Robinson used to, neighbors will be like, uh-uh, don't talk to my kids. You don't discipline my kids. And so now you've broken down the village. So you don't have that. I'm looking after all the kids in the neighborhood the way that we used to. And that's one of the things that we talk about, not just on Midday Break Room, but on Word in general, the need to strengthen the village, because we have to lean on each other and call out the foolishness when it needs to be called out. We don't need to be hiding abuse behind the closed doors either. We need to help folks that need help. But we also have to break down that don't look at me and don't tell me how to raise my child and on all of that. Like, that's a part of it too. I fully hear what you're saying, but we got to strengthen the village, and that's one of the things we have to continue to talk about. And a lot of that has to do with trust. Can we trust our neighbors? There's a lot of reasons why people feel like they can't. But for our survival, we got to figure out what that village looks like and how to strengthen it.
2: Yeah, I think that's a very valid point. I kind of feel like we're now, in comparison to when I was a kid, we kind of have more of a mindset of like every man for himself versus having this, you know, this community aspect of, mm-hmm. You know, just fellowship with each other. It's like, well, I mean, as long as me and my family good, as long as me and my family is you know, eating well and my kids is doing well, then
0: you know, worried about yours.
2: Exactly. And so you know, it's and especially now with in like the age of like technology too, like where, you know, we don't quote unquote have to interact in the same ways as we used to did like you know, years prior. I mean, you know, with, you know, texting and email, social media, you know, we don't really talk to anybody anymore. Like, we just go about our business, go to work, go home, and, you know, like I said, we just kind of have this subconscious mindset of, as long as me and my family is good, then, you know, that's all right. And then when something tragic happens in our lives, then it's like, okay, like, who now I want to go to my community, you know, when things hit the fan. So, but yeah, it's, you know, I feel like it's just a different time. Not saying that it's necessarily right, but unfortunately, it's just like, times are just really different from how things were, you know, 20 or so years ago.
0: Yeah. And trust is a big part of it. You know, knowing who to trust. We were talking yesterday about, you know, your friendship group, going through, all right, who's in my village?
2: Right.
0: Can I trust them? Are they dogging me out behind my back? No, I don't want you to watch my kids if you're talking crazy about me.
2: Right.
0: No, I don't trust you in a situation. It could potentially be life or death situation. And I'm not sure you're going to pick and choose when you're going to talk crazy about me, and you out there smiling in my face all the while telling other people I'm this, that, and the other, and it's not even true. You there's a whole lot to consider. And in this space that we're in right now, especially if you're super sensitive, and what I mean by sensitive is not like everything bothers you, but you're like, you feel. You have the ability to feel other things, other people, to be tapped in when other people have tapped out. If you're sensitive, it's going to be harder for you to connect, because you can see that one and one is not equaling two in this situation. You can see that people are just trying to get whatever they can get from you, and it makes you want to disengage.
2: Right.
0: Even though you know you need to connect for survival. So it is a very, when you're in tune, when you're very aware, it is a very tricky spot to be in, because you want to open your heart, you want to open your door, but you also don't want to, you don't want to let the devil in. You don't want to be like sinners. And let, what was his name? Don't let Cornbread in. He talking crazy. He ain't right. You looking at him like, I know who you are, but are you who you were?
2: Right.
0: Are you a new version of you that's going to hurt what's up in here? No, no, no. I love you like cooked food, but you can't come in here with that.
2: 100%.
0: Many people are in that type of time right now.
2: You ain't lying. You ain't lying.
0: We're talking about the cult of personality today here on the Midday Break Room. We're going to do a midday mix. Okay, so it's time to decompress. Let the music speak for us. I call this an alternative groove mix. Something that's groovy. Some new, some old. The first song. Kind of like cult personality, first song speaks to things that are happening right now. And then the rest, just let it filter through your vibe centers. All right. The midday mix is coming your way. Stick around. We will continue our conversation. It is the Midday Break Room on WURD. We'll be right back after this. It's the WURD Hot 60.
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12: Jessica Carlson, what does Kumon's literacy curricula look like?
13: So we start with students as young as 3 years old.
12: Oh, wow.
13: Who are learning what reading is, who are learning what their letters are. We start from building up their phonetic skills, which is, you know, we start from the basics. There's fairy tales, there's learning the letters, there's learning the letter sounds at the beginning levels. We have a phonetic skill block. Once they've mastered phonetics, we move into more of the critical reading, critical thinking skills. We expand upon paragraph building, all the way in a Kumon's curriculum moves from that basic level where they're learning and they have the pre-reading skills, all the way through until a senior year level of literacy, comprehension, and writing.
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0: Between 1990 and 2005, Philadelphia was a mecca for music and culture. This is the story told by the people who lived it. This is Beats, Flows, and Neo Soul.
3: Okay, so my name is Abdul Stone Jackson, and in the early 1990s through the early 2000s, I was working on music videos, documentaries, corporate videos, and in the Philadelphia area, and also around the United States as well. One of my oldest friends, name's Kevin Wayne Dreer, and he went to high school with Amir Thompson, who is Questlove in the Roots, and we would hang out, and eventually we would go to their shows. We'd go to the Roots shows, and this is before they were a signed group. So they made a name for themselves rather quickly in the Philadelphia scene, and because of the affiliation that I had with a production company that I was working for, and having being a part of the filmmakers fraternity sorority, we discussed doing a music video for them, and we ended up producing their very first music video, Pass the Popcorn. We shot it on film, and we did some dangerous things, shooting it on the roof of an abandoned building that had holes in it. And but we had a lot of fun, and we knew we saw the success of the Roots, and we even said, "Hey, you guys are going to be famous. You guys are going to make it."
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Welcome back. This is the Midday Break Room here on WURD. If you stepped away from the Facebook stream because of the Midday Mix, come on back. We are here in conversation today. We are at the water cooler talking about the cult of personality, talking about how people get caught up in that, doing some self-reflection on that, talking about the hypocrisy that a lot of people just absorb. And it's like they can't see themselves to save their lives. We're talking about all those things right now on the Midday Break Room. Feel

0: free to join the conversation. I know a couple people called in earlier during the mix. Feel free to call back right now. We are back in conversation. The number 215-634-8065. A lot of this conversation was sparked by a clip that Niall showed at the beginning of the show of the president walking out on an interview with Kristen Welker. A lot of you have seen that clip. And then also, I brought in the song Cult of Personality by the group Living Color from 1988. And listening or going through the lyrics, we hear a lot of truths about right now. So this is where we are. Niall, welcoming you back into the conversation. Going to read some comments as well. Do we have a caller back on the line?
1: Yeah, yes, we do. We have Friendly Fred from North Philly.
0: All right, Friendly Fred. Good afternoon. You are live on air.
2: Thank you, Sister Vicky. How you doing, honey?
0: I'm breathing on schedule. Thank you. How are you?
2: I'm doing okay. I just want to say, I think about the good times, the things we used to do, and the places we used to go, and everything was so, so mellow. It was so nice, and true love we share, and we used to care for one another. So don't start caring for one another, because it's visions of love, but what will be, and there's always someone who will care. Do you remember the true love we share in the morning light, in the neighborhood? There's so much going on. It's crazy. There's trouble all around. But I tell you something, I'm not going to let it get me down. The children fighting in the street, this is too far gone. Sueto, send the word. Dear Lord, our heart's desire is to live in harmony and unity with each other. Bind your love to our hearts so we can live in perfect unity together. Teach us to care for our family members and forgive others their mistake. Dear God, we thank you. And if we ask for wisdom, you're free to give it. Thank you so much, Sippy Bacon.
0: All right. Thank you so much, Friendly Fred. Thank you for the injection of positivity. I appreciate you. Sorry about that. All right. So, welcome back. Again, you can give us a call. Let us know your thoughts. 215-634-8065. So, we're talking about the hypocrisy that stares us in the face. And now you found this other clip you wanted to share with us. Let's set it up.
1: Okay, here we go. Let's roll the clip.
0: Oh, wait. Set it up first. Oh, tell people what they're about to see. Yeah.
1: I'm sorry. Yeah, so in this clip, it's about MAGA supporters being very critical of the LGBTQ plus community. Mm-hmm. And there's this guy that is interviewing the different MAGA supporters. He's kind of like an undercover MAGA person. And he's, he's being sarcastic, but they don't know that he's being sarcastic. Mm-hmm. And he's basically going up to these different MAGA supporters and saying, isn't it crazy how, you know, people in the LGBTQ plus community, they, you know, wave their flags and they put on their hats and they're throwing it in our faces and, you know, like, they shouldn't be doing that. Whole time, they have the MAGA hats on, they got the Trump flags flying all around, they got the Trump shirts on, and they're like, yeah, I think it's crazy how, you know, they make it their whole personality. Whole time, like, that's literally what y'all are doing.
0: So let's look, because sometimes, so here's the point on this. Here's the point of conversation on this. When our own righteousness blinds us to our own behavior, let's take a look.
1: Let's roll the clip.
0: Roll it.
3: Right now, because I haven't seen near as many rainbow flags and rubbish as we've seen last year.
4: They're making the kids wear these flags and these hats.
5: Yes.
4: Right? And it's like, yeah. Don't make the kids wear these flags and these hats and make it their entire personality.
5: Yeah.
3: Absolutely.
4: They make it their whole identity. They've got this. They've got the flags. Yeah, they got the hats. They got the shirts. It's like it's their whole personality. You got these people with these flags. They're waving it in our faces.
5: Right. I don't care if you're gay.
4: Don't wave this flag in my face. These flags everywhere that they wave around in everyone's face. It's become their entire personality.
6: Yeah, absolutely.
4: You have these people with their flags and their hats that they wave around in everyone's faces, and it's become their entire personality.
7: I live in a place where everybody is gay. I hope you could say that.
4: You can't say gay, it's Florida.
7: Oh. No, that's only at Disney.
6: You should have seen how it looked me trying to just get on a flight to get down here with a MAGA hat on. They treated me like I was Osama bin Laden.
4: It's become harder to be open about your identity nowadays. Right?
6: Yeah, people just need to speak up. They need to say what they believe. I'm a straight male as well.
4: You're a straight white male.
6: And I'm proud of that.
8: You should see my truck.
5: I can't see out my back window because I got so many bumper stickers. Just on a Saturday or Sunday, I got nothing to do. I put my flags out and I ride through town to remind everybody.
4: I can't wear a MAGA hat in some places because, you know, some people don't like that identity. Can you imagine, like, going someplace and being attacked just for your identity?
8: That's crazy.
0: What a way to end that. Yes, that is crazy. So hopefully you were able to, viewers, listeners, hopefully you were able to watch the video. This is a good reason to come and check us out on wordradio.com or on our Facebook page or on Twitch. All the time that they have this issue with pride, people being proud of who they are.
1: Right.
0: The waving of the flags while the one boy is getting smacked upside the head with the flag he's waving. Now, what I said to you off mic, off mic and off camera, Niall, is that how often do we, on a regular basis, maybe not daily, but regular basis, participate in something similar? Many of us were raised up under the do what I say, do not as I do rhetoric, right?
1: Because I said so.
0: Because I said so. And there's a difference. There's a reason when I do it. But it's bam when you do it. The hypocrisy. And how often when, as we saw in the interview with the president walked out, when the interviewer placed at his feet truths, hard truths, or questioning his truths, his summations.
1: Right.
0: And when you didn't have a response or you didn't like the fact that they were questioned,
1: respond with ignorance.
0: Not only ignorance, then you project on that person the very thing that you're doing and get angry and leave.
1: You can't make this stuff up.
0: But Niall,
1: I don't know how to describe.
0: But Niall, though, this is what I'd like to have a conversation about, really. How often have we done that? Every one of us.
1: You're right.
0: How often does that happen in our daily lives, at our jobs, in our families? If you've been a child, which everybody has, if you've been a child, you have probably at least once in your life challenged your parents on something that they said wasn't a good thing to do. And you watch them do it. Whatever the thing was. I use the example of... Mommy, sorry, I'm putting you out here like this. Use the example of when mom would say, lying is bad. Somebody calls in, she says, answer the phone, but tell them I'm not home. My little self would say, but mommy, you just said don't lie. That's a lie. And then it's reasoned away. Seems minuscule. But it's a pattern. Is something we do. We're looking at this situation. It's, of course, a much larger, much more serious, but from the same root, right? From the same root, right? Let's talk about it. Give us a call. Share your thoughts. The hypocrisy is crazy to see, especially when we don't agree with the people. But are we reflective enough to be able to say, yeah, I do dumb stuff like that? Let me check myself. All right, who do we have on the line?
1: We have Joseph from Massachusetts.
0: All right, let's hear from Joseph from Massachusetts. Good afternoon. You are live on the Midday Break Room.
9: Good afternoon, Tiffany.
0: Yes.
9: Yeah, cult personality. I grew up in New York City, the beginning of rap music, rap culture. I watched his personality. And I always want to know, you ever heard of the 5% of the movement?
0: Mm-hmm.
9: Yeah, well, the 5% of the movement. If you really study it, another offshoot of the Nation of Islam, it was for Father Divine. Father Divine worked with Jim Jones. You remember Jim Jones?
0: Yes, I do.
9: Yeah, I think it's something. That's why I'm an atheist, but I respect religion. But I think with religion, you can create anything and use it for the people of the masses. I support Donald Trump. I don't agree with everything he's doing, like the war in Iraq. But let's take, for example, Cuba. I love Cuba. I went there twice, trying to see if I could live there. Everything about Cuba that black people need to know that they're fighting for here is Cuba accomplished it. School, 98% of the people can read and write. Lowest crime rate, almost nonviolent crime. Most serious crime are solved.
0: Hold on 1 second. I'm sorry. Joseph, Massachusetts, I'm kind of stuck on something you said a few moments ago, and I want to be mindful that I do have to go to break, and I got to be mindful of that time, so I'm just setting that up to let you know I got to do what I need to do here. You say you support him, but we have shown on multiple occasions that most of what he says is not true. His decisions are harmful to many. So what in that makes you support?
9: Hello?
0: Yes. I'm sorry. Can you hear us?
9: Yeah, I can hear. You got to be realistic. The world, look at Sudan. Sudan has been fighting war since 1981. Look at the Congo. He made a peace deal with Paul Kagame and the Congo and the study of the Paul Kagame of Rwanda to tell you the Congo. We got to come up with a different formula to bring peace in the world. And like I said, if Cuba open up the economy to America and America go visit there, black people can see for themselves how Cuba does things.
0: Okay. I'm sorry, I got to cut you there because I do have to go to break. We're going to continue this conversation, and I want to say thank you for listening and for calling in. I definitely don't agree. And there's a lot to be said and unpack. We want to go back to not necessarily replaying the clip, but talking about the hypocrisy. We're talking about the cult of personality. We're talking about hypocrisy. We are talking about our current events, honey, because there's a whole lot to discuss. We also have a caller on the line from Germantown. We're going to get to that, your comments, and a whole lot more when the Midday Break Room continues right after this.
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0: break room. We are concluding the program for this week. And oh my, my, my, my, what a doozy, what a doozy. We are in conversation with you today. We have a few more moments left in the program. So if you have thoughts, feel free to give us a call, 215-634-8065. We are talking about the cult of personality, the hypocrisy that rules the land right now. And we're people's moral compasses regarding what you follow, what you believe. If you can make excuses for absolutely horrible behavior, what is happening inside you that you can not believe something that is very, very clear? And if you can't see that, my question to you is, what makes you blind to it? Sometimes the blindness comes with recognition. I can't see that in you because I do it myself. Sometimes that's the case. And you don't want to align with the bad thing, or you make excuses for it for yourself. I'm not here to diagnose. I'm just here to observe and share. But I welcome your thoughts. Give us a call. 215-634-8065. We have a few minutes left in the program. I do believe we have another caller on the line. I'm trying to look to see. Yes, Brother Joe from Germantown. Good afternoon. You're live on air, Brother Joe.
1: Good afternoon, Tiffany and Niles. Tiffany, I'm going to say this first. I wish I could come tonight, but I always had a prior engagement because I definitely want to. I'm looking by the grace of our Lord, Tiffany. I want to meet you and Niles in person. I really do.
0: Thank you. Oh, well, the event is tomorrow, so.
1: I got an investment seminar, unfortunately, over in Jersey tomorrow around the same time. I meant to say tomorrow, which is the 12th, yes.
0: Yes,
1: sir. So, which is the 11th.
0: Tomorrow's the 11th, yeah.
1: But I'm sure to be other URD type of events where I can intend to meet you and Niles. It'd be my honor to meet both of y'all. Tiffany, you know, I consider you our music diva, and that's one of my Jasmine Sullivan moment. Jasmine Sullivan is I'm related to her by marriage.
0: Nice.
1: And here's the backstory on that. I never had a chance to meet Jasmine because my aunt Bernice, she's one of my favorite aunts, her name, we always call her Aunt Jetty. And so anyway, she, unfortunately, she passed away a few years ago, and she was going to fly me and my mother out to Vegas to see Jasmine perform in person, but unfortunately, she got sick and it never happened, you know.
0: Yeah.
1: And it was just so sad. I was definitely looking forward to seeing, you know, seeing Jasmine in person because she was going to take us backstage and stuff in Vegas and meet her. But again, unfortunately, my aunt passed away. God rest her soul. And may God be pleased with her. But I hope one day too, if I can meet Jasmine and stuff, because my aunt, she told me so many things about her. Like I said, I'm related to her by marriage.
0: Awesome.
1: You know? So, you know, I just wanted to share that with you and Niles, okay?
0: Well, thank you so much. I greatly appreciate it. And thank you for taking the time to call us today.
1: You're welcome.
0: All right. You take it easy. Yeah, I see your comments, Malcolm, Miss Joanne, Miss Cynthia. You know, at this point, I just can't understand. I can't understand the support. I can't understand it. I can't understand it. There is so much that is clear about what is happening and the reason why it is happening. The grifting is real. The pain on the public is real. The disconnect from the pain on the public is real. The lascivious behavior is real.
2: Very much so.
0: All of these things are real. So that's why I was saying earlier in the program, like, seriously, study cults. Study what makes a person susceptible to being in a cult. Look at the list and check yourself twice. Because at any point in life, we could be in a space where we have that yearning, that need. If we don't have a strong faith and a strong sense of self, you could be susceptible to believing anything. You may have some people in your life that could be susceptible to falling into a cult or cult-like behavior. And if you watch these documentaries, oftentimes it will also show the plight of the loved ones trying to talk some sense into their family member or close friend or whatever. Sometimes to no avail. Sometimes to no avail. But it's important to watch it. It's important to identify it. It's important to check yourself. Because like I said, with the hypocrisy, so thank you for the clip, Niall, for showing the hypocrisy of you talking about somebody else and a flag while your flag is smacking you in the face. The hypocrisy of it all. But then let's check ourselves. How often do we display hypocrisy? How often do we talk about something that's like, oh no, that's not okay, but when it's you, there's an excuse, there's a reason, it's justified. Right. If that ain't okay, it ain't okay. Why is it okay over here and not okay over there? Like, I'm asking for us in our wokeness to also be awake and self-aware and check it.
2: Absolutely.
0: Keep an eye on it. Ask yourself, am I making excuses and this thing really ain't all right?
2: Yeah. I mean, I think a lot of people, you know, we think of ourselves as good people, right? Like, I'm a good person. I, you know, try to do right. And even though a big bulk of that may be true, because we think of ourselves as these good human beings, when somebody points out a flaw in us, it's like, well, I have a good reason as to why I'm X, Y, and Z. I have a good reason as to why I do X, Y, and Z. So therefore, you still can't come to me saying that I'm this and that because I'm a good person, I try to do right, and da da da. And like, that's all fine and dandy, but like you said, we do have to check ourselves, because I'm even guilty of doing it from time to time, but a lot of time it's really subconscious and we don't realize it until somebody checks us on our own stuff, and then we, you know, have to sit there and be like, you know what, they do have a point. I probably shouldn't have said that way. I probably should have went about doing that a different way. And it's just like, we'll get so caught up in our own ego. It's just that, no, but they're trying to tarnish my character and say that you know, I'm a bad person. Da, da, da. But I think that it's also important to acknowledge that you can still be a good person and cause harm to somebody. And sometimes that's very hard to admit. I mean, even personally, that's very hard to admit. But, you know, we do have to really be true in ourselves and do our own due diligence to make sure that, you know, we're making the right decisions and we're saying the right things. Because at the end of the day, none of us are right 100% of the time.
0: Nope.
2: We're always going to be wrong at some point in life. So, but once again, that's easy. It's easier said than done when somebody comes and checks you, because it's so easier to respond with some form of anger or defensiveness versus saying, you know what, I see why you said X, Y, and Z. And it's so hard, but it is, like you said, it's very necessary, especially in, you know, these times, because you'll end up looking like the guys that we showed in the showed in the video.
0: Okay.
2: And you ain't trying to go out like that. I ain't trying to go out
0: about waving flags and you over there waving a flag. Talking about making things, they're making it their identity while you haven't made it yours.
2: Listen.
0: What? Shut the front door. So thank you for that. And that also goes back to what I was saying about, you know, taking the time to become self-aware about what is not healed in yourself, because that shows up too. That shows up in the defensiveness. That shows up in the need for approval. I'm speaking to and about myself as well. That's been a hard pill to swallow, to say, ma'am, you might want to clean that up.
2: Right.
0: Absolutely. That does not mean it erases whatever contribution I've made in this world.
2: Exactly.
0: How into ever. Where I go with this, how I move forward with this, could, if I continue to make decisions that hurt people.
2: Right. Absolutely. It's we just have to have a heightened sense of self-awareness and learn that every criticism that is made for us, that doesn't mean that you're a bad person. No one's saying that you're a horrible, you know, person out here in this world. But, you know, it's just...
0: And if they are, fix it.
2: That part. Like I said, there are certain situations, like, you know what I mean? We talk about this on the show all the time where, you know, there are certain people out here that's, you know, that aren't really good people. But oftentimes, you know, just because there's, you know, certain things about ourselves that we have to improve about ourselves, that doesn't, like you said, like, that doesn't mean, or that doesn't take away from all the good that you've put into the world. But just because you put good into the world, that doesn't mean that you're perfect either. So, you know, it's always room for improvement.
0: And there's limits, because again, depending on what you do, that can be erased. What you align yourself with, that good can be erased by what you align yourself with.
2: That is a fact.
0: Watch the documentary on Nature Boy. Watch the various documentaries on the People's Church, Guyana, Jim Jones. I'm just saying that. Study materials. We got to be aware, babies. We got to be aware. And with that, we got to go. But I say thank you, thank you, thank you for joining us on the program today and throughout the week. Don't forget, Odunde is this Sunday. Niall and I are going to be out there in South Philly broadcasting live. Come by, say hello. 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And don't forget to join us tomorrow, City Winery. It's our Beats, Flows, and Neo Soul event. 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It's going to be amazing, I promise. 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Super producer Niall, thank you so much for all that you do. I greatly appreciate it.
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0: All right, y'all. Have a peaceful, positive, and productive day tomorrow. Last day of City Council for the season. It's going to be a doozy. Make sure you're listening at 10 a.m. Have a great one, y'all. Stay close. Al Sharpton is next. Bye-bye.

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2: Wednesday, Warrior Witness Wednesday. We have warriors that listen to this show and warriors that fight. They talk on the air and then they go out and do things. You got a lot of people that run their mouth and don't run their feet to get anything done. It's like James Brown used to sing, it's like a dull knife, just won't cut it. Talking loud and saying nothing. You know, a dull knife can't cut hard butter, can't cut loaves of bread, dull knives. So you need to be a sharp. And if you're going to be like a sharp knife, you got to have a strategy and you got to know exactly where to slice. So that's why Warrior Witness Wednesday is important, because everybody with well intentions does not have a well thought out strategy. You meant well, but you didn't do well. So let's talk about all of this. Now, yesterday there were primaries in several states. A lot of attention was given to Maine because this man, Democrat, who did win overwhelmingly, by the way, the Democratic nomination to face Susan Collins, the Republican incumbent in Maine. And he's a Marine veteran called Graham Platner's his name. And they came out with that he had made inappropriate gestures, communications, texts, and even dating with women in his past, that he had a tattoo that had a Nazi emblem. He won anyway. And it's going to be interesting what happens, how Susan Collins, the incumbent Republican senator, how she navigates that or not. Problem Susan Collins gonna have is attacking him on women and attacking them on other things while she's supporting a president that has been found guilty by a jury of his peers of sexual harassment of women and has been convicted of 34 felony convictions. So that's going to be interesting to see how Collins can attack this guy's record when the man she's supporting for president and votes mostly with, his record is would make Platner's blush. And I'm not saying that I'm with Platner or either one. I'm just saying the facts. We see in South Carolina, Jim Clyburn won his nomination and seat again for Congress despite the redistricting threat. We see in the statewide races in the governor's race in South Carolina, the Trump-endorsed Lieutenant Governor Pamela Yvette and Attorney General Alan Wilson advanced to the June 23rd runoff. And Democrat Jermaine Johnson is the party's outright nominee for the race as a Democrat and the governor's race in South Carolina. We also see the House approved a $70 billion with a B dollars of Trump's immigration crackdown. It's a narrow passage, but it passed. That's why every vote counts. It 214 votes to 212, largely along party line, and it gives massive money to ICE and to Border Patrol. And a lot of observation and a lot of of consternation about what is going on with these redistricting. That's why people are organizing. That's why we're putting together these voter brigades. Some have already out there. Another thing that caught our eye for Warrior Witness Wednesday is the conviction of Carmelo Anthony, 19-year-old, was convicted of murder and sentenced to 35 years in prison for the fatal stabbing of a 17-year-old Austin Metcalf during a high school track meet. And but the jury, they said it was confusing. He was dealing with a whole different set of circumstances, but the jury was convinced by the prosecutor he was deliberate and unjustified. And what raises concerns is nobody on the jury was black. It was an all white jury. All black jurors were dismissed. That doesn't necessarily mean every juror was white, though. Some could have been something else, but that's how the identity in the makeup sheets were, or in the application sheets to become a juror. So we are in very serious times. It looks like they can't get all the way in and finish this war, and they don't know how to pull out. And the longer they stay, the higher the gas price is going up. Some places are already at $6, doubling up. At the same time, unemployment among blacks and whites still have a gap almost 2-1. And they're closing DEI in companies, laid off over 300,000, like that, 300,000 federal workers. Like, it was, boom, gone. And somebody got to beg you to stand up and fight back. Somebody got to beg you to come to a rally, come to a march. You're too busy wallowing in your pettiness, in your gossip and conspiracy theories, rather than stand up. So you're an expert at what everybody else hadn't done. Why you ain't done anything. And I think that it is absolutely very telling. And you know, you're gonna get the haters. I see the haters on the board. Rose, that we check out, let's run checks on who these people are that want to pollute our thing. Rose, I want to, you know, pull up their Facebook or wherever they're from and give me all the background on it. Since they want to come on our message board, I need to know who they are. And maybe give them a little publicity. You know, rabbit hunting, Rose, ain't fun when the rabbit got the gun. You take a shot. But sometimes I'll shoot back just when I'm in the mood for it. Not all the time. I think Bruce Turner is saying on the message board, the justice system is in serious trouble because of Trump. It is. When you see who he puts in as personal lawyer, as the attorney general, I mean, you couldn't make this stuff up. Let's take a break. We'll be right back. Let's talk about all of this. I need your phone calls lined up now. 1-877-532-5797. 1-877-532-5797. Shopton, keeping it real.

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1: It's Sybil Wilkes with what we need to know. A high-profile sentencing has taken place in the state of Texas. 19-year-old Carmelo Anthony was sentenced to 35 years in prison Tuesday following his murder conviction. Earlier in the day, the jury in McKinney, Texas, found Anthony guilty of stabbing and killing 17-year-old Austin Metcalf during a confrontation at a high school track meet in Frisco last year. Anthony must serve at least half of his sentence before he becomes eligible for parole. The judge allowed the jury to consider sudden passion committed when a defendant acts before taking time to cool off during their deliberations. NBC News has announced that Graham Plattner will secure the Democratic Senate primary victory in the state of Maine, defeating the governor, Janet Mills, and David Costello. Plattner will face veteran Republican incumbent Senator Susan Collins in the November midterm elections. The embattled candidate faced intense scrutiny ahead of the vote over a series of controversies, including a covered-up tattoo resembling a Nazi symbol and multiple allegations of past volatile relationships. On the tech front, Apple is taking a look at advanced child safety features to help parents manage exactly what content their kids see, who they're talking to, and when they can access apps. The company emphasizes that setting up a dedicated child account is the most vital step for children under the age of 13. And finally, the greatness that is Serena Williams is back. She launched her incredible comeback Tuesday at the Queen's Club Championships in London Tuesday, playing doubles alongside Canadian teenager Victoria Imboko. Welcome back, Your Highness. To subscribe to my free daily newsletter, please visit SybilWilkes.com. 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I'm Sybil Wilkes. 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

0: Between 1990 and 2005, Philadelphia was a mecca for music and culture. This is the story told by the people who lived it. This is Beats, Flows, and Neo Soul. The fourth pillar that supported the greatness of the Philadelphia music scene in the 90s and early 2000s was radio. In the beginning, there were three stations on the forefront of the movement. WKDU at Drexel University, WRTI at Temple University, and WUSL Power 99 FM. 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Inner City was Power 99's Sunday night vibe from 9 p.m. until midnight. Many in the tri-state area discovered Kindred the Family Soul, Music, Belial, Jill, and others through Inner City. The guests didn't just display their amazing talents on air, they also showed their love for other Philly artists. Here's a clip from Inner City from March 18th, 2001.
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0: if some Democrats, and I don't think on the particular bill you're talking about any Democrats win, but if some Democrats went against it, we should not trust any Democrat. When mostly all, if not all, the Republicans went against it, that's all right. They called that DJ a double standard, just so you know. But it's Witness Wednesday. Go ahead and put your stuff out there. The mayor, Rodney Jones, mayor of Queensbridge Houses in New York, says Democrats always want to act like they're the ethical standard when we've had Manchin, Sinema, and now Fetterman. Democratic Party needs to stop being nice and do what needs to be done to win in 11/26. I agree with that. I totally agree with that. All right, let's go to the phone. Let's get some phone calls in. Let's go to Joe in Washington, D.C. Joe.
1: Good afternoon, Mr. Shelton. How you doing, Dave?
0: I'm doing well.
1: Great, great, great. Donald Trump's spirit is still in the arena tonight. The New York team will lose tonight. I hate to say that, but Donald Trump got a bad spirit no matter where he goes. And what Donald Trump and Israel can find out is what the United States found out in Vietnam. The will of the people is strong in man technology. God bless. Thank you now. Bye-bye.
0: All right, thank you. And Joe, I've had a lot of people say to me that Trump jinxed the Knicks Monday night when he went. I was there. Maybe it was Trump that jinxed, but I saw, since I was at courtside, I saw some referees make some bad, bad calls. I'll put it that way. I'm not a basketball expert, but I can see a bad call when I see one. But they play again tonight, so let's see where it goes, Joe. Let's go to Ira in Washington, D.C. Let's stay in Washington for a minute. Ira?
2: Hey, good evening, Reverend Shelton. Thanks for taking my call. I'm just going to do something, brush roll something real quick. What it is, head of public service and ethical people voting in the southern states, I would like them to pay attention to how they are directed to their voting machines. If you see a white person going to one machine and they send black people to a different machine, that made me think that all the black people are going to a machine that they're going to throw the votes out on. So if you're going to the same machine as a white person, I'll say that's probably fair. That's just my personal opinion. So I'll go with that. But I don't want the people in the southern states, or states that they have, you know, racial, you know, disqualifications, check how you're voting and watch how they do it. And my second thing, I had an article that I read. It was about how Trump has stepped up and got this person from the Heritage Foundation to run or infiltrate the Federal Reserve. I've heard that. His name is Paul Winfrey, and he's got two individuals, Daniel Hill, who's from the Heritage Corporation, he's an operative, and he got them in there in the Federal Reserve. So they're trying to do something with people's our money or people's money is what I'm thinking. So I could be wrong, but this is what I'm thinking. And my third thing, and I'm going to get off real quick before, and so my time will run out, is that I saw an article yesterday, fact checked it, about these Ford representatives and the Chevrolet representatives are wanting to have a law with Donald Trump so he can say that we can't work on our own personal vehicles to save money. And what I understood and read, Donald Trump actually said, no, he didn't want to go for that. So I'll give him a 1 point on that, not going with the big car dealership saying that you can't repair your car, you must take it to them because they're hurting for money because people can't afford it. So those are the things I just want to talk about that people don't really know. And the last thing is the nutbag that called you yesterday in reference to the cage fight. I like what you handled real cool and smooth. You said you wasn't going to argue with him and you didn't. But you let the record be straight. It's common sense. And if you let this particular individual have a cage fight and you got people, like you say, are starving and you're trying to ice up people with the ICE detention center and stuff, it just doesn't make sense. Anybody with a grain of sense knows that this is nonsense, and you go out and vote, and they don't cheat, they will not win. So that's my call for today, Reverend Shelton. Thanks for taking my call.
0: All right, Ira, thank you for your call. And let me try to get one more in before the break. Let's go to Rick.

0: in Germany. Rick, you're keeping it real with Al Sharpton. Rick, is Rick there from Germany? On Warrior Witness Wednesday. Come on, Rick.
1: Can you hear me now, Brother Sharpton?
0: I do hear you now, yes.
1: All right, I'm having a little trouble with my phone. First, let me say a greeting to Dr. Alicia Mutri and Dr. Kwaku of WNOV, one of the stations that airs your program. She's been out of the seat for a couple of shows, and I'd just like to welcome her back. I listened to that last show, and I sat on my hands, and I put my phone back on its base just so I could listen. They did a show called Brothers Take a Minute, and it was two brothers who wrote a book about taking a minute to recover yourself, and I just wanted to thank them for that show. My comment and question to you today, Brother Al, is I'm watching a Miss Myria Cahill of Northern Ireland on CNN. She's a journalist and a former Irish senator there in Northern Ireland. And they're showing images of riots and fires. And I'm wondering, is that got anything to do with the way black immigrants are treated there in Northern Ireland?
0: I've not seen it. I've been to Ireland, and I know of the treatment that people say against black immigrants, but I don't know if what you're looking at is connected to that or not. But thank you for your call. Let me take a break. I'll be right back. Keeping it real. Keeping it real. Keeping it real. Warrior Witness Wednesday and Black History Month. Y'all still can tell me your three

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6: Did you know that the roots of the Pride movement lie in a historic riot? In the early morning of June 28, 1969, the Stonewall Inn, a renowned gay bar in New York City, was raided by the police. This incident sparked a series of events that led to the emergence of key figures in the LGBTQ Pride movement, one of whom was the remarkable Marsha P. Johnson. Marsha P. Johnson was born on August 24, 1945 in Elizabeth, New Jersey. She was an extraordinary activist, performer, and self-identified drag queen. The P in her name stood for Pay It No Mind, a motto that reflected her advocacy for living authentically. As a founding member of the Street Transvestite Action Revolutionaries, a.k.a. STAR, Marsha worked to provide shelter for transgender youth who faced rejection from their families. She and fellow activist Sylvia Rivera fought for safe housing for these vulnerable individuals. Aside from her activism within the LGBTQ movement, Marsha was also a prolific performer. She was a member of the drag group Hot Peaches and even became the subject of art pieces by Andy Warhol. Tragically, Marsha's life was cut short in 1992, and her death remains a subject of concern and ongoing investigation. However, her legacy lives on as a symbol of resilience, authenticity, and the ongoing struggle for LGBTQIA rights. This Pride Month vignette was brought to you by Comcast.
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0: says James, number one song, James Brown, I'm Black and I'm Proud. Number two song, Robert Marley, Get Up, Stand Up, Redemption Song, Marvin Gaye, Inner City Blues, and What's Going On. I like all three of your choices, Mr. Mayor. And Donald Trump, according to Cedric Cooper, Donald Trump, when he opens his mouth in a news conference, he certainly just don't know what to say. Yeah, I don't think we can get much argument out of that. DJ Big says creating organization after organizations ain't going to solve anything. Where's God in these organizations for all these years? God is in some of the organizations and not in others. Churches are an organization. Faith-based groups are organization, DJ. Organizations can be with God or not be with God. If organizations were not with God just because they're an organization, then all of the organizations that come out of biblical references are wrong. I mean, think about what you're saying before you be writing. That does not make a lot of sense to me. I bet if you're a member of a church, that's an organization. Or if you got converted in one, that was an organization. You only talking about organizations you disagree with. That doesn't mean because you disagree with them that God does. Well, thank you for writing. It is Warrior Witness Day. Let me remind you on Warrior Witness Day, Black History, Black Music History Month. Watch Politics Nation with Al Sharpton live at 5 p.m. Eastern Time on MS Now. And I'm certainly going to be working on, I'm going to do something on Black music history this weekend. I'm also going to deal with what the results mean from the primary. And what does it mean if the Democrats win or the Republicans win the midterm elections? I'm going to deal with a lot of that this weekend. Also, I want to deal with a couple of criminal justice cases. So I have some of the senators on and I think one of the governors. It's going to be a very important weekend for you to watch Politics Nation with Al Sharpton live at 5 MS. Also, I want to encourage you all that are in the New York, New Jersey, Connecticut area to come to the Saturday Action Rally. It is nothing like it. You'll get inspired and you will get the opportunity to not just talk, but be a part of our building, our voter brigades, where we're going to pull out voters and encourage them to vote and be there to help them make easy passage in and out of their voting sites, where we're going to be dealing with a lot of our anti-DEI. We're in over 100 weeks where we're picketing firms, companies, particularly Bill Ackman, who's been against DEI. All that we do at the Saturday Action Rally. Be there. One guy told me, I just heard you say on the radio, I came once and I've been coming ever since. He said, I thought I wasn't going to like it. Saturday mornings in Harlem at our temporary place. We're at the historic Mother AME Zion Church on 137th Street, Lenox Avenue, for you in the tri-state area. 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And I've been in meetings much of the morning. I did Morning Joe the last hour, 9 to 10, and then been in the office in meetings, mostly around the march on Washington, August 28th. We're putting the details together. And a lot of you are signing up saying you want to organize a bus, you want to know where buses are, you're coming on your own. 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Martise Chisholm says the staple singers, I'm Just Another Soldier, and Mahalia Jackson, How I Got Over. Well, Martez, I used to hear Mahalia when I was a boy preaching. I preached a couple of her concerts. And I'd love to hear her sing How I Got Over. My soul looks back in wonder. How I Got Over. I love it. I love it. I love it. All right, let's go to the phone. Let's go to Tommy in Chicago, Illinois. Tommy. Tommy gone. Let's go to JT in Milwaukee, Wisconsin. JT.
1: Yes, sir. Good afternoon, Reverend Sharpton.
0: Good afternoon.
1: Reverend Sharpton, I owe you and your call screener apology. Because the last time I called in, I was kind of like intoxicated. So I owe you and the call screener an apology, sir. So please accept my apology.
0: I accept your apology.
1: Yes, sir. I'm just an old war veteran, served in Vietnam. So they're mad at me, Rev. But you know what, Rev? You know what get my irks? When you have this president, those Republicans, they cut funding from SNAP program, from the WIC program, everything you can think of it when it comes to, you know, poor people trying to survive and make it the best way they can, especially with these whatever going on, Kirk and whatever he's doing, they grab gas prices go up, food prices go up, and people are trying to find a way to survive. So, Rev, yeah, I'm irked because we have this person that's cutting funding from programs that help poor people. What is that, Rev? He's kind of like a Robin Hood. I take away from the poor and give it to the rich. You know, Rev, that's
0: well,
1: what I'm saying.
0: If you look at his mm-hmm. policies, and thank you for your call, and again, thank you for your apology. Look at his policies. He is absolutely taking from the areas you said, SNAP programs, Medicaid. Medicare will not renew the Affordable Care Act, and getting tax cuts to the rich. So that's exactly what he's doing. And the question is, what are we going to do about it? And I think that we need to really examine ourselves. Let's go to Ray in Cincinnati, Ohio, the Buzz. Ray? Is Ray there?
2: Yes, sir. Thanks for taking my call, Rev. Rev, before I start, I want you to kind of do me a favor. You don't have to do it today. It doesn't have to be tomorrow this week. But at some point, can you explain to the people that Project 2025, this is going into a second year. Do you know what's in store? Can you explain what's in store for the following 2 years if the Republicans get back in? Because I'm sure there's more to come, and I'll leave it at that. You can do it whenever you want to. But Rev,
0: all right. I think we should have a guest on that's an expert on Project 2025. I've read a lot of it, but I know people that have dissected it. That's a good idea, so they can tell you exactly where in 2025, Project 2025, that they have already initiated, and then where is it going? I think that's a good fact. I should do it on the TV show as well. That's a great idea, Ray.
2: Yeah, and I think, like I said, they should do it before the midterm so they know what's at stake. But let me say this, and I told our host on the Buzz this morning when we're talking about Maine's Susan Collins. They asked her, "What do you think about your opponent?" She goes, "Well, you know, the accusations are disturbing." But they did come back and say, "Well, what about Donald Trump and what he's done and the people he's endorsed?" You know, these reporters never come back with an answer to a ridiculous answer that they asked these Republicans. You know, like you said earlier, she's got an answer for that. You know, you're going to support Trump, but then you're going to come down on the guy that's running against you. But let me say this about Stephen A. Smith. I thought he was a Republican. You know, over the past years, he's always leaned Republicans. But I think I know why he said what he said against Trump, because Donald Trump, Stephen A. Smith works for ESPN, which is even under the umbrella of ABC that Donald Trump cannot control, because there are no deals that involves ABC. So Stephen A. was free to say what he wanted to say, and what he said was right. Donald Trump is a jinx. If you look at the New York Knicks won 13 straight games. Now Donald Trump comes into the Garden, and then they lose it. Friday the 13th, that's not considered a good day. So in my opinion, Donald Trump jinxed the New York Knicks, and we had some on our local station. We had some guy. He tried to explain why Donald Trump is not a jinx and why the New York Knicks lost. So I mean, he was already a MAGA Republican, but you're going to try to explain why Donald Trump is not a jinx? I'm like, and this is a black Republican. But I wanted to ask you, was in closing, have you ever asked a black Republican, somebody you respected, not just some Joe Blow you meet at the airport, that you respected, and asked him, what has Donald Trump done for him, his family, and the black community? Has that ever happened? And you bought
0: his explanation? Of course it has. I've talked about that on the show. I've talked to black Republicans that are respectable people, and I've asked them what he has done. Absolutely. And their answers are ludicrous. I mean, they'll cite some things that really never happened, or what he said he was going to do and didn't do. And it leads nowhere. But thank you for your call. Hear the music. Let me take a break. I'm coming right back. You on the phones and messages on the message board. Pamela Edgar writes, good afternoon, Reverend Sharpton. Keep on doing what you're doing. It's not being done in vain. As long as you are able to speak, walk, and travel, keep on teaching us about our history and our rights, etc. Well, thank you, Pamela. And another guy called. I guess we got enough messages in between. He went down. But I guess he was a MAGA guy. Said, how much are they paying you for this S? Now, so I guess we supposed to do our media stuff and not get paid. Did you ever hear, sir, of a thing called Emancipation Proclamation? So all of the right-wing guys get paid, and you gonna call a guy, have a black radio show, and reduce it to pay?
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0: Says more about you than it does me. But thank you for listening.
3: Keep it real.
0: Helps the ratings. We'll be right back. Keeping it real. Sharpton. Right after this.
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5: It's Sybil Wilkes with what we need to know. Military tensions are boiling over in the Middle East again. The United States launched targeted strikes against Iran following the downing of an American Apache helicopter over the high-stakes Strait of Hormuz. U.S. Central Command announced Tuesday afternoon the self-defense strikes were conducted at the direct order of the president. This came after President Trump declared a response was absolutely necessary. Fortunately, both service members who were on board the helicopter are completely safe. Just recently, the president suggested a comprehensive peace deal with Iran could be reached within the next 2 or 3 days. On Capitol Hill, tech billionaire Bill Gates is set to sit for a closed-door meeting with the House Oversight Committee investigating Jeffrey Epstein. Gates will testify about specific emails he exchanged with Epstein, and in one notable exchange, Gates apparently asked Epstein about securing antibiotics for his then-wife after contracting a sexually transmitted disease from another woman, attempting to keep the matter private from his now ex-wife. In entertainment news, Golden Globe winner Tiana Taylor is set to receive the prestigious Icon of the Year honor at the 2026 BET Awards in Los Angeles, June 28th. This award celebrates culture-defining artists whose true impact is measured by the sheer weight they carry in every room they enter. Taylor recently captured a Golden Globe for her performance in Paul Thomas Anderson's One Battle After Another and secured a Grammy nomination for her hit album, Escape Room. Additional honorees for the star-studded ceremony will be announced in the coming weeks. To subscribe to my free daily newsletter, please visit SybilWilkes.com. For all the news 24/7, go to News1.com. I'm Sybil Wilkes. Be informed, be empowered.
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2: My name is Blondell Reynolds Brown. For 20 years, I served as the at-large member of the Philadelphia City Council. I was the second African-American woman to serve as an at-large member in the City Council of Philadelphia, following the Honorable Augusta Alexander Clark. Gussie Clark was an unapologetic, unrelenting advocate for public education and the funding of public education. She went from being a publishing assistant, and then at the age of 40, she had the audacity to go back to school as a working mother to get her law degree at Temple University. So she was pretty extraordinary. Brilliant debater. You needed to come prepared. She would make sure you knew what you were talking about. Many of the barriers she endured, my mother endured, and women of my generation are still enduring. We just be about it and pursue those dreams that will make our heart happy. I was a mother, a new mother, and I'd taken my daughter to the Democratic National Convention at 3 months old. And Gussie, she pulled me over and she said, Blondell, you need to put an undershirt on that baby. You would think it's common sense, you know, in an air-conditioned room. I would remember being so grateful. Gussie was a trailblazer and a pioneer, and she walked on a tightrope backwards, too, with high heels on, blindfolded. And that's what I did for 20 years in City Council. And she was a role model in that way because she could do it. I knew I could do it. During City Council, I started a tradition of celebrating extraordinary women. Guess who my first awardee was? Councilwoman Augusta Clark. I would have not been in Philadelphia City Council but for Councilwoman Augusta Clark carving that path for me. And yes, I was very, very intentional surrounding myself with young people. Young people who are smarter than me, young people who bring skill sets I don't have, young people who have drive and ambition. And Catherine Gilmore Richardson was all of that. The youngest woman ever elected to the Philadelphia City Council and the youngest majority leader, female, ever. For our city to pause and celebrate 250th is a big deal. We've come a mighty long way, but we got a mighty long way to go.
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0: Good morning. Good morning, Soulful Sunrisers. Good morning. It is Thursday, June 11th. Thursday, June 11th, 2026. It is overcast so far, but we know it's going to be hot. It is going to feel hot. Like, oh, it's going to feel like they said it's going to be like 88 degrees, but feel like it's 102. So please wear your sunscreen, dress accordingly. But I am Karen Taylor Bass, the host of Soulful Sunrise on Progressive Black Talk Media, 900 AM, 96.1 FM, streaming live on Facebook, Twitch, Word Radio app, and wordradio.com. Ah, my producer is Fahim. Can I tell you, Soulful Sunrises, this morning, I was so prepared yesterday for you guys to go all in on the Knicks when we saw that score, right? In the third quarter, they were down by 29, inching back. And even I thought, me, a fan, a believer, maybe not, that the game was done, done. It was going to be 2-2. And we always say it's not over till it's over. And the greatest comeback in history, NBA history, was last night. The New York Knickerbockers, when they beat the San Antonio Spurs. I felt like I was in the game. I was at the game. I was watching the game. I was at MSG, but I wasn't. We were all so invested. The phones were ringing. It was such a game. I don't know if you saw the game, but I want to talk about the game a little bit. So if you did watch the game, where's Miss Phyllis this morning? I want to hear about your Spurs. I want to hear from my producer, Fahim, about his Spurs. What happened? It's never over. And my word of the day is anchor. Anchor. An anchor. A person, place, or practice that provides stability during difficult times. Take a breath. Inhale with me. Exhale, anchor. Today's reminder is be someone's anchor. Anchor. Sometimes people don't need fixing. They just need support. They need understanding. They need community. Yesterday, last night's game, once it got to the third quarter, everybody chipped in. But that last putback shot from OG Anunoby was the game winner, difference maker. He was the anchor. The anchor. You never know who's your anchor. So today we're talking about supporting caregivers before crisis, being their anchor. Our guest today is Vonnie Hill. I hope I'm saying that right. She is the founder of Linked Family Services. I will ask her when she gets on, did I say that right? But we're talking about something that impacts all of us, because at some time we all are going to need caregiving. And that affects the family, the neighborhood, the community, how we support before they reach the breaking point. So sit nice and tall with me. Inhale through the nose. Take every breath in. Lengthen the spine, grow taller hairs with your inhalation, and slowly exhale through the lips. And repeat after me, or just let this wash over you. I choose compassion over judgment. I choose connection over isolation. I choose to be part of the solution that strengthens families and communities. One more time. I choose compassion over judgment. I choose connection over isolation. I choose to be part of the solution that strengthens families and communities. And that's why the word of the day is anchor. I just want you to just close your eyes, unclench your jaw, place your tongue outside your mouth this morning, outside your lips, and allow the body just to settle in. Give me five. When you just place your tongue out now, and I'll count you down to five, go. I'm going to do it too, so I won't count you, but in my head, I am. Exhale, place your tongue back in your lips or in your mouth. When you feel yourself sometimes just feeling a little bit like you're about to spiral, the tongue in alignment with the nervous system relaxes your body. So I want you just to place it out your mouth one more time. And just roll your shoulders back and roll your shoulders forward. Bring your arms overhead. Place the tongue out. Relax the shoulders. Place it back in. Relax the jaw. Bring the shoulders slowly down. Palms forward. Goddess pose. And just inhale here. And exhale. Place the arms down. The fingertips point to the ground. Take your toes. Point your toes to the ground. Maybe tap gently. You'll feel a beautiful stretch in the lower extremities of your body. The ankles, the calves, the knees. Flex the toes now. Sit up. Bring the arms up. They're flexed, the toes. Lean back. Point the toes away from you. Exhale, bring them to you, flex. One more time, arms into a T. Turn the palms up, point the toes away, and place in the palm of your hands. Visualize, what do you need this morning to feel anchored? Whatever that is, place it in the palms, close the palms. When I count to three, exhale, open the hands, the palms, and then drop the feet and the arms. So one, two, three, open the palms. Exhale, release, drop the arms and the legs. Let that go. And once you know what you need, ask for it. Find a way to ask for that support for you. Perhaps you're a caregiver to your parents, to your grandparents, to foster parents, to the guardians, the village members. You may feel seen sometimes, but most of the time not supported, and think that you're walking this alone. This is the show for you. We're talking about caregiving, being an anchor before there's crisis. When most people think about the child welfare system, they think about intervention or something has gone wrong. But what if we invested more resources before families reached a crisis point? What if mental health support, parenting resources, taking care of our elders, basic necessities was a conversation we had earlier? You know how you make that plan for retirement? What does that caregiving plan look like? So that's what some of the questions, those are some of the questions that will be answered and explored at the upcoming Bridging Care Exchange, Supporting Caregivers Before Crisis conference on June 15th in Philadelphia. Let me say the name again, Bridging Care Exchange, Supporting Caregivers Before Crisis. And that conference is being hosted by the founder who we'll have on today, Linked Family Services, and we'll bring together leaders from healthcare, behavioral health, education, maternal health, child welfare, and community organizations to explore that. And I was looking at the stats, and the stats says, according to the U.S. Department of Health and Human Services, more than 558,000 children nationwide were identified as victims of abuse and neglect in 2022. So pretty recent. Many families experience challenges navigating, of course, housing instability, financial strain, untreated mental health concerns, and lack of support for caregivers. So that's what we're talking today about. How can we help? How can we, upend the crisis? What can we do? Sometimes we just don't know, but also giving a lifeline to the caregivers. So I wanted to get that topic, that description, out of the way, because I want to hear Fahim and Soulful Sunrisers about the game yesterday. So here we go. Fahim, what is your word of the day? Mine is anchor. What is your word? Ooh, the chat is flooded. Okay, one second. What is your word of the day, Fahim, and how are you this morning?
1: I'm doing pretty good. My word of the day is going to be family, because I saw a lot of family yesterday. So.
0: Nice. So let me hear something. Let me ask you, did you at least watch any parts of the game yesterday, last night?
1: Yeah, I watched up to like the start of the fourth quarter, and I went to bed because I was like, oh, this is over. They're up by like 20 points. It's a done deal. Let me get some rest.
0: What do I always say? It's never over till 0-0-0. Fahim, I didn't go to bed till like 1 o'clock because I was going back and forth with my brother, who's a huge Knicks fan from ever. And so We were watching. It was just you. Yes, family. I was talking to family and friends last night, cheering. But I understand the word family. I love that you saw your family. But yeah, you thought it was over. You thought it was over, and it wasn't over. But can you just say that you didn't see the end? But did you thought that your Spurs had it in the bag, huh?
1: Well, I thought, because the reason why I thought the Spurs would win yesterday is because after the previous game, I said that the Knicks looked like they were getting tired.
0: Mm-hmm.
1: So when the Spurs were dominating so much, I was like, yeah, the Knicks are done. They gassed out. But I guess not.
0: No. Anchor. It just, you know, that fourth quarter after you went to bed, it was so pivotal. You had so many people chipping in, but anchor. You had one guy, OG Anunoby, who remained stable. The putback. You know, you never know where your hero is coming from. And your hero, as we talk about caregivers tonight, but in the chat, Mr. Sir Sanders Bailey says, my cousin went to St. John's years ago. My family split. My son in New York, my mom in Texas, and going for the Knicks. My hubby and one other son are Spurs. Sir Sanders Bailey, I get it. Sir Sanders Bailey's word is family. This is my SJU shirt. Because even though, funny thing is, when I was moving here, a lot of my paraphernalia stuff, my Knicks, my that. I donated them because I was like, am I ever going to wear this again? I wish I had it now. But yeah, family. Miss Claire says, good morning, everyone. It's her birthday. So happy. Happy birthday, Miss Claire. We don't want to get bounced off, but we're going to try to play a little bit of a happy birthday song. Fahima, I don't know if we get a little snippet of a happy birthday song when you're able to. Miss Shirley says, good morning. Miss Phyllis says, good morning, Karen and Fahim. Have a great day. Blessed, happy day. Miss Phyllis, how about those Spurs? I was thinking about you last night. Her word is support. Support. Do you guys think it's over? We're up 3-1. It's never over. It's never over. We've seen comebacks before. We saw Cleveland come back and beat Golden State. We've seen comebacks. Sis Margaret, good morning, Soulful Sunrises. Karen and Fahim, congratulations. Yes, to the New York Knicks. Yes, we just love anyone who has been, you know, out of the game for so long, out of life, not a chance, but still. Jim Dolan, the owner of the Knicks, still makes his money. But, you know, we love to see a good story, and that's what this is. A good story. Her word of the day is compassion. Miss Claire says, that brick red you're wearing, Karen, I just love that color. Thank you. Thank you. Thank you. I do love red. I do love red. I do, especially as I get older. Remember when I was younger, my mom would always say, red. She said red was a grown-up color. I don't know. Is it grown-up or is it just a color that you love? Mr. Joseph says, good morning, Sister Karen. Congratulations on your Knicks win. My word is grace. Oh, I'm going to have a lot of grace this morning because it's not over yet. De'Aaron Fox will need grace for two terrible plays late in the game that cost us. Yes. Okay, there we go. We're back. Don't be playing with me this morning. Am I still on? Can you still hear me? Let me know. Fahim, yes? Because you know how it goes sometimes.
1: Yep.
0: Okay, perfect. The last minute, you know, the announcers, I don't know if it was Richard Jefferson who would call in the play-by-play or Tim Ledger, I don't know. He was saying many times teams get up so many points, like past 20, and they take their foot off the gas. We saw that yesterday. They started to make plays. They started to complain to the refs so much. It just became annoying, right? And so they lost sight. You are up. You get comfortable. So, yeah, I hear you, Grace. And Miss Joyce says, good morning. My word of today is wonderful, wonderful. And Miss Phyllis says, happy birthday, Claire Nelson. Enjoy your special day with many years and blessings ahead. We're going to play happy birthday for you, Miss Claire. Mr. Walter says, good morning and more love to Karen and my Word Radio family. Thank you, Mr. Walter. Miss Claire says, thank you, made my day. Oh, we're all about making days here. You have a little bit of any happy birthday. You could do Stevie Wonder. You could do a little happy birthday. to you. Good morning and have a blessed day. May you continue to be the anchor, but also be supported and held and loved, Miss Claire. We wish peace and protection all day, every day, throughout the year and more to come. Happy birthday. Yes, that is what we're talking about. Let's just stand a little bit. So nervous to play music now because we get bounced off. What do you think, Fahim? Is it safe to do anything, to play music, or just go about our business?
1: Probably just can't play for a long time.
0: Right, right. So I'm just giving this to you. I'm giving this to you. What you think? But Soulful Sunrisers, if you're able to stand, just stand this morning. I want you to place your hands on your hips. I want you to push your hips in and allow the body just to lengthen. Drop the shoulders back. Ah, exhale. Bend your knees. Give me two and three. I just want you to engage this belly here. Three, four, five, six, and seven. Stand nice and tall. You're going to take the right leg and tap it over the left. Standing nice and tall. Exhale, tap it back. Tap it again. Now tap it more so your body's twisted. You know, it's like you're flushing out the system here, the lymphatic system. Come back, bend your knees, lengthen the body, bring the arms down, left leg comes out, feel the toes stretch, tap it over, come back, tap it over, come back. Every time you tap, a little bit more, come back over, a little bit more. Last one, bring it together, bend your chair pose. And quick twist. Don't stop. Last one. And hold. Twist a little bit more. Flush it out. Flush, flush, flush. All the way to center. Twist again. Flush, flush, flush, flush. Come on up here. And circles. One, two, three. Open. Exhale. Reverse. One, two, three. Palms together. Bend. Like a flower, start to come up and blossom. Open up your arms to greet the day. And just move. Just move, Soulful Sunrisers, right here. Have a seat. Oh, I feel like all the shirts now that I've cut in the previous years are just bigger and bigger and bigger. Oh. All right. Miss Claire says, thank you, Phyllis. You made my day. Happy birthday, Miss Claire, Sir Sanders Bailey, Ruben Mills. We hear you. Thank you, Mr. Ruben. Miss Margaret, yes, thank you. All right now. Thank you, Fahim. And Miss Phyllis says, my team, the Spurs, lost. Unbelievable. Excuse me. Great nail-biting game in the third quarter. My son sent me a smiling face. He was for the Knicks. It's not over until the Spurs come back and win. It's not over, guys. It's not over. Listen, until it's 0-0, somebody has to win four games. Someone has to win four games, right? And now you have to go back into hostile territory and play. So it's definitely not over. And we won a series. And let me tell you what I was reading last night. These playoff games, this 2026 has been the highest rated since the Michael Jordan era. What came close before was the Cleveland comeback with Golden State, but this has been the highest. You know what that means? They want more games because the longer this goes, the more money the stakeholders make. So hang on. This is not over. They do not want this to go away. Trust and believe. 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We're coming back with our guests. We're talking about caregiving. Caregiving, being able to spot and intervene before crisis. And I'm hoping my guest is going to put in the chat, good morning and welcome, how to pronounce her name. Because I want to get that right from the jump. We'll be right back after these messages.
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5: My name is John Barber III, President and CEO, Come Clean Productions. What was I doing around that time? I like to think I was creating the classics for the next generations. That was our motto. It still is our motto to this day. I think that everyone that was involved during that time, whether you were an artist, a promoter, a radio personality, and general talent, everyone was really in tune and passionate about their craft. Blue Funk was that every last Friday of the month, and so people were geared to know last Friday, I better get ready. The essence of the show was spoken word, live music, DJ party, the chef and the catering. Shout out to Chef Smiley, always got to do that, rest in peace. And the vendors and the people. It was just a vibe that a gathering that people came to support, not only the artists, but you got the local talent, but we always had a feature that came through. And at the time, the labels were really heavy in Philadelphia. So we were fortunate that a lot of record labels would drop artists through and we could fit it into our planning and how we promoted and everything. So it was the birthplace for a lot of artists that we're proud to say that Blue Funk is their home. And they came from part of the Blue Funk fan. Some of the artists, Alicia Keys, you know, at House of Soul, John Legend at Blue Funk, Mary Ben-Arie, the violinist. These guys just came through and they would bring artists through. So you might look up and Kenny Lattimore is in the building, or a Faith Evans is coming through, and you never knew who was going to be in the building. And if they feel hot, they want to get on the mic.
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0: 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So my guest this morning is Miss Vonay. 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Vonay is a child welfare professional, maternal health advocate, community leader whose work focuses on prevention, family stabilization, and ensuring caregivers receive support before crisis occurs. Through Linked Family Service and its tiny essentials relief hub, Vonay and her team provide essential resources, emotional support, and service connection for families navigating some of life's most challenging moments. Ms. Vonay Hill is also the visionary behind the upcoming Bridging Care Exchange Conference on June 15th in Philadelphia. Welcome to Soulful Sunrise with those bad glasses.
1: How you doing this morning? Thank you. I'm doing well. How are you?
0: I'm amazing. Thank you. My Knicks are up 3-1. I cannot complain.
1: I know.
0: So we start out, Ms. Vonay, with a word of the day. And so far, the words, I have to get more, but in the chat I see we have said anchor, family, happy, support, compassion, grace, wonderful, endurance. What is your word of the day?
1: My word of the day. So I like grief. I heard that. I like that. Support is a word that I use every single day. So
0: support, you're going to rock with support.
1: Mm-hmm.
0: And just to start off in the chat, Ms. Phyllis says, I used to be a part-time caregiver. Wonderful job taking care of those who couldn't take care of themselves. I received lots of appreciation for them and their families. It was a blessing. But I want to start off the conversation because I have, you know, friends and family members who are caregivers. Caregivers who are caring for aging parents, family members, and so forth. And I know Bridging Care Exchange is going to be so encompassing. Can you explain to us exactly your inspiration and why did you feel it was necessary to create Bridging Care Exchange Conference?
1: Yes. So good morning. Thank you for having me.
0: Absolutely.
1: Yeah. So my vision behind the Bridging Care Conference is specifically talking about supporting caregivers before a crisis. And so we're talking about caregivers who are taking care of our most vulnerable, which are our children. Mm. Right. And so I wanted to create a space where we are inviting professionals who work with children across their lifespan, so with their families. So we're talking about therapists, child welfare workers, social workers, educators, medical professionals, right? So I want to talk to the OBGYN and the nurse and the doula, right, and the birthing professional that was with them in the room. And I also want to talk to the high school guidance counselor, right? Yes. I want everybody in the room who supports families so we can have this cross-sector conversation about not only how we can make sure we're supporting children, but also supporting our caregivers and those who care for them. And we use the word caregiver because families look different, right? So all children don't have their parents. They don't have their biological parents. So we're talking about, and we always welcome grandparents, uncles, aunts, the coach, the soccer coach, right? Godparents, whoever it is that is caring for the children, we always want to make sure that we're supporting them.
0: You know, when I think about caregiving, I always try to flip the words giving care. And I also think of, you said children, the most vulnerable, but then I also think about also the most vulnerable as we age, we become children, the elderly. And so does the conference also bridge the gap between beginning to almost towards the sunlight or the sunset time?
1: Well, what we do at Linked Family Services is support families who are taking care of children, right?
0: Children, and so,
1: so, you know, we have our wellness sessions that are going to be starting in July, right? And they're going to be happening monthly. But we're talking about how we can support those who are giving care. And that's why we are talking also about how we are supporting I've worked with many families, kinship families, and children who are being raised by their grandparents. right?
0: Yeah.
1: And so what

0: does that look like? It's different from supporting a parent who is 20 years old, right, or 30 years old, right? And so we want to make sure that we're able to support any caregiver that is working, that is with children and raising them and being able to support them in what they need.
1: What, when the, when we hear the phrase, what, supporting caregivers before crisis, what does that mean? What are some of the things that we should be aware of before we get to crisis point?
0: Yeah, so we're talking about, in terms of child welfare prevention. So our mission at Link Family Services is to bridge the gap between maternal and parental wellness and child welfare prevention. And so we do that by giving families the material essentials that they need, so free diapers, wipes, hygiene items, clothing, those types of things, formula. But then we also pair that with our prevention programming. So we are going to be starting therapy, right? We're going to be starting those wellness sessions. We're going to be doing caregiver and child interaction engagement events so that families can come into a place together and be able to know how they should be interacting, get the tools that they need to feel supported. And when families come in, they work with our family support workers. They come in once a month and we ask them those questions in terms of, you know, are your utilities in danger of being shut off? You know, in the next 30 days, are you going to be in a position where you can't afford these items that cost crazy prices in the store, right? Do you not have formula to feed your child? Those are things that unfortunately will bring eyes on a family when it comes to the child welfare system. So we want to help prevent that.
1: You just said something that I think universally, all of us, like when you said, we don't ask the question. I'm so glad that Link Family Services and Bridging, the, what is it called? Bridging Care Exchange Conference.
0: Mm-hmm.
1: Will your lights be shut off in 30 days? Mm-hmm. Do you need formula? Do you need bus fare?
0: Mm-hmm.
1: Sometimes we forget the human part of this
0: right.
1: stuff.
0: Right.
1: And that you may not need bus fare, but someone else.
0: Mm-hmm.
1: You know, how does FIFA coming into Philly impact you getting to work that
0: right.
1: they have added extra to it? You know what
0: yeah.
1: I mean?
0: Mm-hmm.
1: So
0: yes.
1: all those things and diapers, and there's always a cost. What are people receiving, Vonet, this support and help? Are they speaking willingly and with transparency saying yes? Or is pride a factor?
0: No, they are. When they come into our doors, they are walking in. They're seeing us either on Instagram or Facebook, and they're willingly coming in and having the conversation. You know, we're asking them these questions so that we can be able to either refer them to a service that we don't offer because we want to make those resource connections for them, or whatever we are able to provide for them, we do, right? So we've actually started having, a couple of weeks ago, a parent came in and said, Do y'all also have baby food? Mm. And we didn't have it at that moment. Guess what? The next day, we had baby food.
1: Yes.
0: Right? Because that is something, when we hear the needs of the community, we need to be able to fill that. And so now we do have, you know, jar of baby food. We have the toddler meals that toddlers can pick up the little raviolis with their
1: yes.
0: hands, right? Because sometimes you just can't afford the things. WIC doesn't stretch all the way to the end of the month. SNAP benefits don't go all the way to the
1: end
0: of
1: the month.
0: They don't snap. Okay?
1: They don't snap. Let's just talk about it.
0: They don't snap to when they're supposed to. And unfortunately, we're facing a time where some families aren't even going to be able to have those benefits.
1: Yes. Angela says, good morning, good Grand Rising, Soulful Sun Rogers. My word of the day is perseverance. I'm tuned in on the radio listening as a parent of a recent high school graduate. He graduated on Tuesday.
0: Congratulations
1: to you. And caregiver of an aging parent. Wow. It's like so many different, you're celebrating, but you're also caregiving, right? Sir
0: mm-hmm.
1: Sanders Bailey said, so grateful to my caregiver, foster grandmother. I feel like as a caregiver, as a bus driver, sometimes I'm the first person outside the family that kids live, that the kids that I live, my bus babies, some of them don't come from loving homes.
0: Mm-hmm.
1: And so that's also that component, bridging the mental wellness. Talk about when you decided to create this. What is your objective? How will you feel that this conference that you visualize has been successful? What are your markers that will define that is successful? And also talk about your partners for the conference.
0: Yeah, so what would define success for me is the professionals in the room being able to make connections with each other, right? Mm-hmm. So when they come, the networking should be happening, right? They should, everybody in the room should know what everybody does and how to get referrals over to you, and a soft handoff too, right? Not just, is it a referral stream that we should do? Is it an actual partnership that we should do? Is there an MOU that we should sign because we
1: service
0: them?
1: What's MOU? What is that?
0: Oh, I'm sorry. A memorandum of understanding.
1: Oh, okay.
0: Right, like a contract, a partnership, a formal partnership. Should that be formed amongst organizations, right? Mm. So that we're ensuring that families are not falling in between the cracks, because that sometimes happens from agency to agency, right? We're having families, we're re-traumatizing families and having them repeat their stories because referrals aren't making it to the next agency like they're supposed to. So my outlook on this would be that every organization that's represented has contact information for others in the room, and they are figuring out how to cross-collaborate and work together. And so our partners for this, to the second part of your question, we have sponsorships from Jefferson Health and also Penn Medicine as well. Both, you know, are teaching hospitals, and they have, you know, community health workers and all of the medical professionals and therapists and educators and everything that we want to be able to bring this information to as well. So they were happy to sponsor this event, and we're grateful for their sponsorship and their partnership.
1: And is the conference open to all, or just for the professionals or the stakeholders that you mentioned? Can people come to the panel discussion, the fireside chat, and be able to exchange information? How does that work?
0: Yeah, so the conference is open to the professionals who are working in these spaces so that we can have those discussions on how to cross-collaborate. Mm. Actually, as of this morning, registration is closed because we are at capacity.
1: Congratulations.
0: Thank you.
1: Congratulations on that. That's awesome.
0: So we definitely have spaces for community members because we want to hear community voice all the time. So we're definitely having another big event in August, actually. No, I'm just joking. We're having our second annual Pads and Pencils event. And that is my spin on a back to school drive. So last year we did that, but we gave out period products to young ladies and their mother figures.
1: Absolutely.
0: So, yeah. Mm-hmm.
1: I love that. And I love also the passion, but also the coordination. Like, I don't know, Soulful Sunrises, if you can see, but the nails with the jacket.
0: Yeah.
1: And the shirt and the glasses, like it's.
0: Yeah.
1: I'm just thinking about John Witherspoon. It's just coordinate, like
0: thank
1: whoa!
0: You.
1: I love it. It's beautiful. Miss Claire says, "I enjoy caregiving. It's one of my many jobs. It is very rewarding." And Drew says, "Babies need care, but parents need support too. I love the services that you're offering them." Yeah, we forget, right? The parents also. This, like you said, this is a partnership. This is a collaboration, and we need one another. What are some of the misconceptions in the 2 minutes before break that I have about families who find themselves in crisis? What would you say some of the misconceptions that we have about caregivers and families in crisis?
0: Yeah, one of the misconceptions that I talk often about is we're talking, a big discussion is poverty versus neglect, right? Because a family is in poverty does not mean that they are being neglectful or that they don't love their child. They need resources. Right? And so the mandated reporting that professionals that we need to do, right, because bad things happen to children all the time, unfortunately, we do need a system. We need a child welfare system because there are children that have to be protected. However, at the same time, we also should be supporting families and asking the questions, how can we support you, right? If you are in this system, helping you to give the tools so that you can leave the system and never return, right? And making sure that your family
1: right
0: is
1: there,
0: stable.
1: That part right there. Mm-hmm. You know, as we talk about this morning, the conference, on my heart has been Carmelo Anthony. You know, mm-hmm. that young man sentenced to 35 years to life mm-hmm. at the tender age of, 19 now?
0: Mm-hmm. Mm-hmm.
1: And you think about, like, wow, intervention. But there's so many things when you say our lives. I mean, it's completely separate. But our young people at 19 being sentenced to 35.
0: Yeah.
1: I'm thinking about the caregiving, the parents who... whomever has been part of that, how they feel. It's, you know, you say the system, does the system work for us or does the system somehow fail us at some point in our lives, you know, whether we need Pampers or a hug, you know, so go ahead.
0: Yeah, the justice system, that's another tackling, right?
1: You just think about, like, they're all our babies.
0: Mm-hmm.
1: They're all our babies. Vonae, please stay. Vonae Hill, Linked Family Services CEO. We're talking about the conference. We want to take your questions. Put it in the chat or call 215-634-8065. If there's a question, concern, Soulful Sunrise on Progressive Black Talk Media. We'll be right back after these messages from our sponsors. Don't go anywhere.
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3: 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Yep, they've been setting up for the soccer festival at Poplar Drive and Sedgley Drive for a couple of weeks now. And yep, things are going to be off to a decent start for your rides coming up and down Kelly Drive for now. Could get a little bit difficult, so we'll be keeping an eye on that area over time. Schuylkill Expressway is not so busy. Schuylkill East and Westbound, tap of the brakes for rides I'm seeing in the city rides anyway. I-95 is a good go. Lisa Fairfax, Total Traffic.
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6: You've probably heard people say that artificial intelligence is learning all the time, but have you ever wondered what it's learning from? 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
1: 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Our guest today is Ms. Vonae Hill, CEO of Linked Family Services, and we're talking about the upcoming conference on June 15, Bridging the Gap for Caregivers. And our words of the day so far are anchor, family, happy, support, compassion, grace, wonderful, endurance, support again, and caregiving. And Ms. Angela says, thank you, Ms. Vonae Hill, for your services. I can personally attest that caregiving isn't easy like some people think, especially when you have other responsibilities like running a home and providing support. I want to ask you, before the conference, being the CEO, taking the charge to link families together and be a support to so many people, what is in your wellness basket, Ms. Vonae Hill? How do you stay well up? Because this is, as Angela says, this is not easy. So you're providing support, you're guiding a team, you have a mission, but you're also caregiving to many. So how do you give that care back to you? What does that look like for you when you say, I'm having a wellness day, or my basket is well up? Talk to us about your caregiving.
2: I am giving care for many. I have children, and I'm a wife and all the things. And so I have said to myself, I'm now a full-time entrepreneur, right? Yes. And so that's one thing that I've taken off my plate, a 9-to-5, because doing this and having a 9-to-5 was a lot, right? Mm-hmm. And so being able to just step into this and allow myself to remove something off my plate was one thing. But I've also had to say to myself, you know, you need a day off too, right? And so we are open for services 3 days a week, our office. And so my staff has off, but I've also just given myself off. So I would just work, even if they were off, but I've given myself a day to just
1: permission to have time.
2: Permission
1: for yourself
2: to be off. Yeah. And so that is definitely something that I do. I also, you know, try to do my best with creating boundaries for weekends, right? And saving that time for my family. And so those are things that I've been trying to do in place, just to keep myself well. And, you know, just make sure that my favorite place in my house is my couch.
1: Yes. Talk about that couch, right? And people don't.
2: And the door is open and I'm listening to the sounds. And in the wintertime, my fireplace is on. Or the summertime, my fan is just going and I'm just listening to the sounds. And sometimes I just like to go to Kelly Jarvis and look at the water.
1: Yeah, stillness. It's the
2: like
1: little things.
2: Listen to the water.
1: Everything you said costs $0.
2: Absolutely.
1: $0. Mm-hmm. I in the chat, Miss Phyllis is celebrating. Miss Angela, your son graduated on Tuesday. I know that made you happy, taking care of one of your parents who took care of you when you could, mm-hmm. when they could. You're a blessing. And Miss Margaret says, good morning, Sis Vonae Hill. This agency is a blessing for so many. Our elderly, our youth, our babies. I've had the privilege to be the caregiver for both parents at the age of 90. Transition peacefully at home. The support from family and neighbors, our village gave me support when they knew I needed a break. Caregivers, our special angels. Mm-hmm. And I'm glad mm-hmm. that this conference is happening. If you had a magic wand, Vonae Hill, a magic wand, what would you, with that wand, bring in abundance to families and caregivers and children?
2: Mm-hmm. Mm-hmm. I would, in abundance, I would bring them exactly what it is that they need for their home.
1: Mm.
2: Because to me, that's what equity looks like, right? Mm. Because we can give two people something, the same thing, and it's like, well, thank you, but I didn't really need this, right?
1: Right.
2: You know, $100 doesn't look the same to a family with more than three children, right?
1: Yes.
2: They're grateful for it, right? They're thank you so much, But if I had a magic wand, I would give each family exactly what it is that they need to be able to sustain.
1: It's so important that you say that, because like you said, no two family needs the same thing.
2: Mm-hmm.
1: And it's so mm-hmm. important that we see families and caregiving for the individuals.
2: Mm-hmm.
1: Because we blanket so many things because it's easy for us to process. So my thing is, how can we support? What is something that every listener can do right this moment? Firstly, if they're a caregiver, what can they do? And then how can we support Link Family Services?
2: Yeah, so if you are a caregiver, right, if you are at that stage where you're caring for a child, and that in-between stage where you're caring for a child and caring for a parent, bless our hearts, right? That is a big job.
1: Big job.
2: It's heavy. So if you're in that stage, I want you to care for yourself, right?
1: But people feel guilty, Ms. Vonet.
2: I know, Ms. Cameron. It's hard. It is hard. But I want the caregivers in that space to care for themselves. But I also, you know, even if our services isn't something that your family may need right now, just share the information, right? Go on our social media pages, share the page, share with somebody who you think may need it. And just let somebody know, right? Pay it forward to somebody who may need our services. And to support our organization, we always accept donations of formula for families, right? Because breastfeeding is wonderful, but again, that equity, every mom can't breastfeed.
1: Everybody's not a milker.
2: Everybody's not a milker, right? And then we have babies, sometimes they end up with parents who didn't give birth to them.
1: Yeah.
2: So there is no breast milk, right?
1: Yeah.
2: So formula is needed, right? So we always take donations of formula, diapers, wipes, any of those things that families may need. And, you know, if you are able to and can make a financial donation, we have our link that's on our website, www.linkedfamily.org. You can go right there and make a donation if you're able to. And we are so grateful for everything goes toward our nonprofit. We are a 501c3 nonprofit organization. So everything goes through there and goes toward our families.
1: Thank you for that. Let's see. Cherie says, I really appreciate this conversation this morning. Taking care of my aunts over 90 years old, aunts, plural. Where did she go? Hold on one second. And my mom, and supporting my mom is challenging. These women have raised me with love and care. And then Ms. Phyllis says, being a caregiver isn't easy going into different homes, different races, not knowing much about them and how you'd be accepted, but the reward is a blessing. And then Cherie says, guilt is real. Guilt is real for taking care of yourself and taking time for yourself.
2: Mm-hmm.
1: Good morning, Stephen. And Miss Cynthia says, being near water is one of the most soothing and calming things I do for myself. Thank you both and have a lovely day. Mr. Walters has an uplifting show. Stephen says, we got to get back to the basics of building and becoming and having unity. And Miss Hill, you're right. A caregiver must take care of themselves. Sometimes taking care of those who can't take care of themselves gets to your heart. Mm-hmm. I want you to repeat the website one more time, please, Ms. Vonet, if you don't mind.
2: Yes, ma'am. It is www.linkedfamily.org.
1: And if you had one word or message for today's listeners who are caregivers, caring for themselves, caring for elderly parents and loved ones, and caring for children, because universally caregiving, right, across the diaspora and across the thread, what would be your motivational close out for us? So close out the show, and that's it.
2: I would say to pour into yourself as much as you can, so you're not pouring from an empty cup.
1: Pour into yourself. And we know that's not easy.
2: It's not easy.
1: But if you don't pour, then who can you give? And if you're caregiving and they got to take you to the hospital, what's going to happen to that parent? Pour into you first.
2: Yes.
1: Thank you, Miss Angela. She's thanking Miss Phyllis. And Stephen is saying, is the website to give linkedfamily.org?
2: Yes, that is correct. Linked, linked family.org.
1: Thank you, Ms. Vonay Hill from Linked Family Services. Your conference is sold out on June 15th. So till we meet again, have the best of days. Thank you for rising with me. Soulful Sunrisers, be well. Tomorrow is our all-star panel with the brothers, for the brothers. Three generation of men talking about what they need for care. Peace and love, everyone. Take care.
2: Thank you for having me.
1: Absolutely. Come on back.

0: This is Freedom Journeys, celebrating the lives of 250 phenomenal Philadelphians.
1: My name is Dennis McCrell, and we're talking about Jimmy Heath. He was born in the 20s. Jimmy is one of the greatest musicians, a great alto player, and probably one of the most important African-American educators. When I think of Mr. Heath, I think of him in two different lights. One, as a person that I was able to play with on numerous occasions with the Dizzy Gillespie All-Star Big Band, but also I learned a lot from him in that he was a great arranger, great composer. He founded the graduate department for the jazz department at Queens College. I'm currently the director of jazz studies here. He comes from Philadelphia, from obviously a very strong and musical family with his brother Percy and his younger brother Tootie. Whether doing jazz festivals or just, you know, musical events, we would run into the Heath brothers from time to time. When you would talk to Jimmy, it was just like talking to one of the cats that you've always known your whole life. He was a very soft-spoken, always funny, always had a joke. He would tell a lot of stories when everyone was all together, and I know he would talk about being a contemporary of John Coltrane's. He had a great depth and a maturity to his sound, but the ideas he would play were always new and fresh. There are so many awards and honors that people have given him over the years. You know, when you get to someone of his caliber and of his stature, naturally younger musicians seek you out, like master classes and clinics and lectures and things like that. The position at Queens, it was him and Donald Byrd, actually, who were some of the first most well-known educators who started working at schools in terms of really making the jazz departments what they have become. He was probably active from sometime in the 40s until his passing. He was also very forthcoming in terms of his issues dealing with drugs. And in a way, that was kind of one of the things that made him a great educator, because he was always speaking about, for example, the importance of music, the importance of decisions that you make. And he always approached all of the young musicians from a standpoint of not necessarily just theoretical knowledge, but like, I've been here, I know what this is. When we talk about the history of this country, you cannot ignore the contribution of jazz. So as far as like for the 250th anniversary, I think while we're celebrating the history, we also have to kind of think about where we're going. Master Heath, he really symbolized the best of the music and the attitude that we all should have going into the future.
0: You've been listening to Freedom Journeys, celebrating the lives of 250 phenomenal Philadelphians. 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

You're here because you know something. What you know you can't explain. But you feel it. You felt it your entire life. That there's something wrong with the world. You don't know what it is.

0: morning. This is Solomon Jones on 900 AM, 96.1 FM, WURD. I want to welcome you to another edition of Wake Up With Word. Faheem, good morning.
1: Good morning. How are you doing today?
0: I'm okay today. We had a little, scare with LaBita yesterday. Solomon sprang into action. You know what I mean?
1: He sprang
0: into action, man. That's my boy. Love him. Proud of him. I know. Here's what I do know. I know that when we get old, we got somebody who's going to take care of us.
1: There you go.
0: You know what I mean? I do know that much. And so, we continue to monitor her. But that's my sweetheart. She's just fine. I told her, look, we're going to wait on your hand and foot today and tomorrow. You know what I mean? And then Monday.
1: She's going to milk it now.
0: I know she is.
1: She's going to milk it a little bit.
0: Rub these feet. That's what you're going to do right here. You know what I mean? So, and that should be good. Eve sprang into action, too. You know what I mean? So, I'm like, okay, now I know something happened. We're going to be all right.
1: There you go.
0: You know, that's what you need.
1: They ain't going to just, stick you in the home.
0: So, speaking of kids, man, 52 schools in Philadelphia are going to close early today because of continued high temperature and inadequate cooling systems in some buildings, according to a notice from the school district. All in-person after-school activity scheduled for today at these schools are canceled. Families are encouraged to plan ahead, and schools will share more details about dismissal times and pickup procedures. Students encouraged to wear lightweight clothing, bring a water bottle, and stay hydrated throughout the day. That whole lightweight clothing thing, man, maybe you can help me out.
1: Okay.
0: Why are kids wearing winter hoodies in the summer?
1: I don't know.
0: You know what I mean?
1: And every time I say it, I'm just like, you got to be musty.
0: That's
1: the only thing I can think about when I see somebody wearing a sweater in the summertime.
0: Oh, man. I mean, summer hoodie. Now, I got on a little, hooded shirt today, but this is a light cotton summer shirt.
1: Right.
0: I'm talking about winter hoodies. Yeah. I'm talking about Eagles. You know what I mean? Like, thick. You're supposed to be wearing them in the winter. Why are you wearing those black hoodies? Why are you wearing them?
1: Right.
0: With the hood up.
1: Right. I do not get it. That is a fashion trend currently. And, God bless them. I'm putting my shorts on and short sleeve t-shirts. Y'all can have that. But
0: absolutely.
1: Yeah. Of course, I chuckled when I saw this. I was like, closing because of the heat, from the South.
0: So,
1: school right now. I'm about to have football practice. I was talking about closing schools because it's 85 degrees.
0: I know, right now. We're having a tour today.
1: I know.
0: What I mean? Y'all going to practice twice.
1: Right.
0: I think you got to do what you got to do. A lot of our schools, again, the schools are old.
1: Right.
0: And you can't act like they're not. These buildings are extremely old. They got air conditioners, room by room air conditioner. Ain't no central air or none of that. So they got to do what they got to do. But please, please take off the hoodies.
1: Yes. Please. Put some shorts on. Enjoy the sun.
0: Exactly.
1: That's why we have all these illnesses. They already say black folks are deficient in vitamin D
0: because
1: we don't get enough sunlight. Mm-hmm. Take the long sleeve shirts off. Yeah. Get some sun on your skin.
0: Absolutely. Get out there. Meanwhile, Philadelphia's FIFA Fan Festival also opens today at Lemon Hill in Fairmount Park. Fans can visit the site for the ultimate soccer experience throughout the tournament. Of the 11 cities hosting matches, Philadelphia has the largest Fan Fest site. The Fan Fest will open at 2 o'clock today ahead of the first World Cup match at 3 in Mexico City. It's free to attend, but you must register beforehand. So, soccer fever. You know what I mean?
1: Yeah, I mean, I know zero about soccer.
0: Yeah.
1: But I guess if I have some free time, I'm going to check it out because they're basically saying, like, it's an equivalent of, like, if the Super Bowl was in Philly. Like, all the events going on, we're just not very familiar with them because we're not soccer fans, but it seems like there's a lot of cool stuff happening. So, if it's free stuff, I'll drop by, see what's going on.
0: We got to register.
1: You
0: got to register. And we got to find that registration site because we want to give that out. Right. Meanwhile, the Department of Justice opened an investigation into the Philadelphia Police Department's firearm permit revocation practices. According to the DOJ, the investigation aims to determine whether the police department uses a vague, quote, good cause standard to cancel permits and to carry legal firearms, which officials said is a violation of the Second Amendment. According to officials in 2022, the Supreme Court held that permitting officials may not base licensing decisions merely on their personal discretion. So do you really think that somebody just basing it on their personal discretion? You know what? You don't have no license no more. No. I'm sure it's connected, and we'll figure it out, because we're going to have a commissioner on here, and I got to ask you about this.
1: Right.
0: But the way that the Trump administration looks at gun rights, I think is unrealistic, and I think it's kind of scary. Because everybody don't need to have no gun.
1: Right.
0: You know what I mean? Everybody don't need to have no gun. Now, I do want to ask these questions, and we will find out, but let's be clear. Everybody don't need to have no gun. For real.
1: That's for sure.
0: For real.
1: That's for sure. You know, it definitely needs to be a more, like, a picky process, you know, looking into people's backgrounds and history. Because, some folks just, they do not need to have a gun in their possession at all.
0: No. And anyway, so, you know, this whole 2032 thing with Social Security is now bothering me. Now I'm really thinking about it. You know, and here's what's going on. By 2032, Social Security could very well be out of money. And when I look at the things our government does, I understand why. Take the Trump administration's push for immigration enforcement. They're so desperate to target black and brown folks, they're willing to spend anything to do it. Just a few days ago, the Senate passed $70 billion for ICE, the Border Patrol, and Homeland Security, but they cut off subsidies for health care. They build holding facilities with names like Alligator Alcatraz and do it in defiance of the law. But perhaps worst of all, they take money from the military while the country's at war and spend it all on foolishness we don't want. Consider Camp East Montana, which was built at an Army base with a $1.3 billion contract. The money went to the Army at first, then ICE took over. The government wasted millions of dollars and failed to meet health, security, and use of force documentation requirements, according to a study by the Government Accountability Office. They used a contracting vehicle that had never been used for detention services and chose a contractor with no prior experience providing detention services. Several other decisions led to millions of dollars in waste. That's not how you make America great. That's how fools make America broke. We got a hot show for you today on Wake Up With Word. Inquirer reporter Melanie Burney joins us to talk about the Cherry Hill School Board seeking to cut African-American history and the community pushing back. Word host Karen Taylor Bash joins us to talk about International Soulful Yoga Day. Authors Larry Anderson, Jarreau and Dawn Thomas, Robin Walton, Lindsay Sanders, they're going to join me for a June 13th book signing at Great Commission Church, and they'll join us on the show today. 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Hit us on Instagram at Onward, or you can hit me personally at SolomonJones1. Watch us on Facebook at Forward. But first, it's the Big Three, the news stories you need to know to kick off your day right here on Wake Up With Word. Story number one, President Donald Trump on Wednesday showed how he had learned to stop worrying about inflation and simply, in his own words, love it. Asked about the new report that the consumer price index in May had jumped 4.2% over the last year, the president took a surprisingly optimistic tack with the challenging news. Trump didn't dismiss the affordability issues as a hoax that was started by Democrats, as he had done before, nor did he claim that he was bringing down the cost of living. Instead, after the government said that inflation spiked to the highest level since April 2023, Trump praised the numbers. "You know what I really love," Trump said, "I love the inflation." I can't make this up. This is our president. You know, we out here struggling. We out here trying to figure out, trying to rob Peter to pay Paul. What can we pay and not pay? What can we do and not do? This is what we're doing. And this dude talking about, "Well, I love the inflation." Just like you love the poorly educated. You know what I mean? Like, what are you talking about, man? We out here literally, you know, trying to figure out, living hand to mouth, paycheck to paycheck. And you talk about, "I love the inflation." He's got to go.
1: I mean, and this is after he already said, I don't take American finances into consideration at all. I mean, he's telling you over and over again, he does not care about the people. He's in it for himself. He's in it for his own pockets. And I'm sure we'll still have somebody calling that supports him.
0: Yeah, that's the crazy part. Brings me, of course, to story number two. The Philadelphia DA's office is trying to withdraw a recommendation that a man's murder conviction should be overturned. The about-face made in a motion filed last week represents a striking reversal in a case that could have led a judge to wipe out a guilty verdict in a deadly shooting. The filing was all the more unusual because prosecutors who signed it named the colleagues who they said made material misstatements about witness testimony. The filing was submitted Friday, just months after a panel of federal judges took the rare step of voting to ban another prosecutor in the DA's office from practicing in federal court. One of the judges involved in that disciplinary decision, Judge Paul Diamond, is the person who will now have to decide what to do with accusations of misstatements in this most recent case. So it all involves the 2007 killing of Kenyatta Smith outside a corner store in North Philly around 30th and Lehigh. Several witnesses identified Dennis Johnson as the shooter, and he was convicted of second-degree murder and sentenced to life in prison. Johnson appealed his conviction and said his lawyer was ineffective for failing to object to a detective's testimony, but he submitted some filings that had material misstatements in them. The prosecutor who was handling it, Jacqueline Mason, allegedly took those statements and then put them in her own filings. Those statements turned out to be wrong. And so now the DA is now stepping back and saying, look, we made a mistake. Keep the conviction in place and we'll see what happens going forward.
1: Yeah, very interesting scenario. But I mean, if they, you know, if they caught the mistake and you know, and it's valid and they're trying to correct it, I mean, I would assume they're doing the right thing.
0: Yeah, I would assume, but you know, it's some folks out here that don't like our DA that are going to try to use it against them, that are going to try to say, see, he's letting killers out of prison. You know, if you made a mistake and you caught it, better to own up to it and say it was a mistake, that was wrong, let's fix it, than to try to keep going forward with mistakes, which I've seen people do. You know what I mean? You know you're wrong, you know you made a mistake, but you don't want to admit it. And so people suffer, people die, people are in prison because of your mistake. And so they're trying to step back. We'll see what happens with it if the federal judges will allow them to do so. Brings me to story number three. Philadelphia school district officials will move to restore 340 classroom-based jobs that were slated to be cut, despite top district leaders saying last week that they did not have the recurring funding needed to keep the positions. In a surprise announcement late yesterday, Mayor Sherelle Parker, standing alongside Superintendent Tony Watlington and Council President Kenyatta Johnson, said the city had identified enough money in the existing budget to stave off the cuts. "We've delivered for the School District of Philadelphia today," Parker said. The mayor added that the city made some tough decisions to save the positions of 149 teachers, 130 climate staff, and 23 counselors. A news conference with the mayor was ongoing late Wednesday afternoon. The move is an about face from last week, when Watlington wrote in a letter to council that the system, which is facing a long-standing $300 million structural deficit, could not restore the 340 positions without a commitment to recurring and predictable funding over multiple years. That was in response to city council rejecting Parker's proposed dollar per ride share tax on services like Uber and Lyft, and instead using money from the general fund in order to, you know, come up with $48 million on a one-time basis. School district like, nah, we need it every year. And so they were able to identify that money every year, and it saves those jobs, which is a good thing. I want to know what you think about it. Give me a call, 215-634-8065, because the question I'm sure many of you are asking, and really the question that I have as well, if you had the money the whole time, why we had to go through this? That's the question. If you had the money the whole time, why did we have to go through this? That's what I want to know. You know, our kids should be more important than anything else, man. And again, you know, something happened to us. you know, they're the ones who are going to have to be equipped to take care of us. That means that you give them some home training. That means that they have a good education. That means that they have a good foundation to fall back on, because when we get old, guess what? They're the ones who are going to be taking care of us. They're the ones who are going to be leading this society. They're the ones who are the future of this city, of this state, of this country. They're the ones. And so if we don't have money to invest in them, guess what? We shouldn't have money to invest in anything. That's where I'm at. So I want to know what y'all think, man. Give me a call, 215-634-8065. That, of course, the number you can call to get in on the conversation right here at WURD Radio. So it's Black Music Month, and we got a question. What's our question one, Fahim? What do we got?
1: All right, for the first one we got, what's the black music song that never fails to get you dancing, and what memories does it bring up for you?
0: All right, so that's the one we're going to stick with for today. What is that track that never fails to get you on the dance floor, and what memories does it bring up? We want to know. Give us a call, 215-634-8065. This is WURD Radio. I'm Solomon Jones. We'll be right back.

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1: Traffic's in pretty good shape for your rides in New Jersey. I think as you head up 42, you're in decent volume anyway. Not much of a delay at all as you travel from 41 to 55. And then 295 was a little sluggish between 42 and Haddonfield-Burling Road. We were stopped down briefly for an opening for southbound watercraft at the Burlington-Bristol Bridge. Ride into or out of Bucks County in that area shouldn't give you too much of a struggle. Lisa Fairfax, Total Traffic.
0: 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Between 1990 and 2005, Philadelphia was a mecca for music and culture. This is the story told by the people who lived it. This is Beats, Flows, and Neo Soul.
2: My name is Rashid Abdullah. Most people know me as Rafiq. And that was how I hit the scene. I was an event promoter, an event producer. I was a club promoter. And things kind of quickly evolved from there.
3: I just like to do dopeness because I come out of an era of dopeness. Everybody around me, I could do dope stuff. Anybody I was putting on stage was just top level. One of the bands we linked up with early on coming out of Virginia was Infectious Organisms. And only a handful of people are going to remember that name. If you remember, if you know, you know, kind of thing. But they were monsters. And there were two brothers who were the rhythm section of the group. And so, and there were two MCs, and it was a girl, but she left before they came up here or whatever. To the point that we were listening to their album at the Five Spot in the VIP before the sets. And people were talking about them like, yo, this band, da da da da da. A few months later, here they come. So me and my crew got them into shows early on, like when they first got here. It was not very long before the heavyweights like the Roots crew and, you know what I mean, the big major crew started picking up on them and sticking them in sessions, sticking them on recordings, sticking them in tours, you know what I'm saying? Because they were insane. They were that dope. And so I got to be a little pass-through for that, you know what I'm saying? But we were, that's the caliber of musician that we were dealing with, the caliber of talent. The writer from, the MC from there went on to write for the Black Eyed Peas. And so I'm not

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0: morning. This is Solomon Jones on 900 AM, 96.1 FM, WURD. I want to welcome you back to Wake Up with Word. And, you know, I got another reason to hate New York, Fahim. Another reason.
1: Yep.
0: You know what I mean? They done came back. They were down by as much as 29 points to the Spurs and came back and beat them by a point?
2: The Spurs were dominating the entire game. I went to bed like the start of the fourth quarter because I was like, well, this is done. And I wake up this morning, and somehow the Knicks came back and beat them by one.
0: Yeah.
2: Like a last-second score.
0: Total outrage. Total outrage. I don't like New York. I don't like none of their teams. Now, you know, it's a nice place to visit.
2: Right.
0: I do like visiting New York. You know what I mean? Wouldn't want to live there.
2: No.
0: Do like to visit. You know, lots to do, lots of activities, lots of attractions. You know, my publishers are in New York. Shout out to St. Martin's Press and Random House, and you know what I mean? Shout out to them. But other than that, nah, man.
2: Yeah, I mean, I enjoy Brooklyn. That's where me and Amber kind of hang out at when we go to New York.
0: Yeah.
2: You know, Brooklyn's nice. But
0: you go on Eastern Parkway?
2: I don't think I've been there yet. No.
0: Okay, so my wife lived in Brooklyn for a little bit.
2: Okay.
0: And Eastern Parkway really is kind of like, at least it was then, it was kind of the cutoff between the black side and the Jewish side. Now, now there's a lot of gentrification going on in Brooklyn, right? Just like it is in parts of Philadelphia. But there was this Jamaican place called Steve's we used to go to. I got to ask her what street it was on.
2: Okay.
0: But, yeah, you go in there, you get a little attitude, you know what I mean? Because you need that. You
2: right.
0: need that. That's when you know it's really Jamaican.
2: There you go.
0: Right? You get a little attitude, but the food was out of this world.
2: Okay, well, I love Jamaican food, so I got to give that a try.
0: But, yeah, that whole New York sports team, man, I don't like the Knicks. I don't like the Yankees. I don't like the Mets. I don't like the Giants. You know, I don't like none of them. I don't like the Islanders. I don't even watch hockey. I don't like the Islanders. You know what I'm saying? Well, I don't like New York teams, man. And they're going to come back from 29 down and win by a point. It's outrageous.
2: If the Knicks win the championship, we have to make sure the Giants have a horrible season.
0: That's what I'm saying.
2: They could not have a good season following this.
0: Yeah. Yeah. So I want to know what y'all think. Give me a call. 215-634-8065. That, of course, the number you can call to get in on the conversation right here at WURD Radio and let us know your comments on this morning's show. 215-634-8065, of course, is the number you can call to get in. Speaking of books, I am going to be joining a number of authors for a book signing at Great Commission Church on Saturday from 12 to 3. It's going to be snacks and some other stuff, but I'm going to have some of my fiction there. I have 10 Lives, 10 Demands, but I'm going to have some of my fiction, a three-book series, The Last Confession, The Gravedigger's Ball, The Dead Man's Wife. Those books will be there on Saturday, along with 10 Lives, 10 Demands. And so looking forward to seeing you there. That's at 2043 East Byrne Avenue.

0: this Saturday from 12 to 3 for a book signing. So come out for that. And also, let us know, man, as we celebrate Black Music Month, what's that song that as soon as they turn it on, you know the dance floor will get ready to fill up? And what memories does that song bring back for you? Fahim, you got one?
1: Oh, man, it's so many.
0: Yeah, it is.
1: Going through my head right now. The first one I thought of, I guess, I know it's bigger songs than this, and it's just the first one that hit my head was probably, it's probably Yeah by Usher.
0: Okay.
1: Just like when once that beat drops, like you can't help it.
0: Mm-hmm. Yeah, that's one. Now I'm thinking. See, I thought back to my childhood, and it's a funk song. I think it's Parliament Funkadelic, "One Nation Under a Groove."
1: That's a good one.
0: That was the block party song when I was coming up. You put that on, everybody, you know, that's, and it's a little bit before like hip hop really took off.
1: Mm-hmm.
0: "One Nation Under a Groove." That was one of those songs. And for me, the memory it brings back, it's like block parties.
1: Yeah.
0: You know?
1: Yeah.
0: Yeah. So I want to know what y'all think. Give me a call. 215-634-8065 is the number you can call to get in on the conversation right here at WURD Radio. Al from Germantown is on line one. Go ahead, Al.
2: Good morning.
0: Good morning.
2: Solomon.
0: Mm-hmm.
2: You're teaching and preaching as usual.
0: Oh, thank you, brother.
2: I love to hear it. My number one song is by Stevie Wonder, "I Wish." The whole album will make you get up and dance, and have the message and the music, too.
0: Okay.
2: And I heard someone on earlier talking about the Heath brothers, Jimmy Heath, Percy Heath, Albert Heath.
0: Mm-hmm.
2: I knew him personally from South Philly.
0: Okay.
2: And I would like to remind you again, I would love to wake up one morning and hear Charlie Parker with Strings, Lee Morgan, John Coltrane, my favorite things.
0: Okay.
2: Now getting back to... our president, well, God's going to take care of him.
0: Yeah.
2: He's on the wrong side of history.
0: Mm.
2: And besides that, keep up the good work.
0: Thank you.
2: Doing good.
0: Thank you.
2: And I love listening to you in the morning.
0: Thanks, Al.
2: Wake up and get my day started.
0: There you go. I love it, man. Thank you so much. I appreciate your call this morning on WURD Radio. Let's go to Tim from Springfield. He's on line three. Go ahead, Tim. Good morning,
3: Tim.
0: Thank you,
3: Solomon, thank you, Solomon, for taking my call.
0: You're welcome.
3: The song that emptied the bleachers in my school every time I ran the dances for 25 years.
0: Uh-huh.
3: Doing the butt.
0: Doing the butt. That is a everybody's going to get up and start dancing when that comes on.
3: Everyone.
0: Yep. You're right. We're right.
3: Have a good day.
0: All right, you too. Yeah, that's a good one, Fahim.
1: Yeah, that's a good one. And that also made me think of a different one that I would put over Usher. Yeah, probably Poison.
0: Oh, yeah.
1: Yeah.
0: New Edition.
1: Yep, Poison, New Edition.
0: Yeah.
1: That one will do it too.
0: Absolutely, man. So I want to hear from you. Give me a call, 215-634-8065. That, of course, the number you can call to get in on the conversation right here at WURD Radio. Ray from South Philly is on line four. Go ahead, Ray.
4: Good morning, Solomon Fahim. Rapper's Delight.
0: Oh, yeah. Absolutely. Now, and that, to me, like, that was the first rap song that really, like, took off. Now, you could make an argument for, I forget the name of it. Everybody around the nation, I'm here to give you some inspiration. I forgot the name of that, but that's another one. But that was kind of before Rapper's Delight. But Rapper's Delight, that's kind of when hip-hop took off. Yeah. So you're right.
4: Thank you, sir.
0: Yes, sir. Yeah, that's a good one. Rapper's Delight. Rapper's Delight. Sugar Hill. That classic.
1: Yeah.
0: Classic. Mayor Nutter used to do Rapper's Delight. He did. You get him at a party, give him a mic, he's going to do Rapper's Delight. That's what he used to do. Cliff from Connecticut is online, too. Go ahead, Cliff.
5: Hey, man. Thanks for taking my call, Brother Solomon. Grand Rising to you, Brother Fahim, as well. And listen, man, before I get to the reason why I call, it's a no-brainer, man. The Electric Slide.
0: And yeah,
5: the song goes with that.
0: Yep.
5: You know, everybody get on the floor with that one.
0: You're right.
5: That's old school, man. So anyway, well, listen, man. Yo, Brother Solomon, I'm from Connecticut, man. Listen, when the Philly played the Falcons or the Chiefs, I was down with Philly, man, without a doubt.
0: Mm-hmm.
5: Jalen Hurt, his black wife, the whole nine yards, man. You know what I'm saying? So why are you dissing New York like this?
0: Because I don't like New York.
5: Why not?
0: Because they're our rivals. They are our natural enemy when it comes to sports. Okay. I mean, they are.
5: All right, but let me tell you this, man. All right, okay, let me go here. All right, on some spiritual stuff, right?
0: Mm-hmm.
5: Okay. So you're a preacher, right? So yes. I'm in the church too, man. So we as black people, we're the ones more commonly can experience the Holy Spirit. Okay, you get in church, man, it's a good feeling. You catch one, man, it's a good feeling.
6: How do you know that other people don't experience the Holy Spirit?
5: Well, we do it the most. We get it more frequently.
6: You're talking about an emotional outpouring, but you know, if you read your word, you know, once you get saved, the Holy Spirit lives within you.
5: Yeah,
6: so,
5: but ain't nobody worship, man, like we as black people.
6: Okay, well, you're talking about worship. You're talking about a style of worship.
5: That's the whole thing. That's how you get the Holy Spirit through worship.
6: No, you get the Holy Spirit when you accept Jesus Christ as your personal Lord and Savior.
5: Okay, all right. Okay,
6: the Holy Spirit lives within
5: you.
6: You
5: would. All right, here's the point I'll make it.
6: All right.
5: So the Knicks, right?
6: Yes.
5: Talking about vibes and frequencies. So the Knicks, they on a roll. They went in. And then this dude shows up, they lose. Mm-hmm. He leaves, they win. I can guarantee you they're going to win the championship. I'm just saying, straight up, man. You know what I'm saying? So when you talk about spirits and vibrations and frequencies, man, they exist. And this dude right here is the epitome of negative vibrations.
0: Thank you for your call this morning. I mean, he right about that. Like, yeah. You know, he show up, they lose, he leave, they win.
1: I mean, you can call it a coincidence, yeah. But, you know.
0: Yeah, he like Darth Vader, man. This dude is like the dark side of the force. 215-634-8065. That, of course, the number you can call to get in on the conversation right here at WURD Radio and let us know your comments on this morning's show. 215-634-8065. That, of course, the number you can call to get in on the conversation right here at WURD Radio. Now, let us know where you are on this morning's show. So, Glenn Smith said the name of this, the rap song you were talking about, Solomon, was The Maestro. Now, that's the artist, is The Maestro. Now, is that the name of the song? But, yeah, that's the one. That joint was like, doom, doom, doom, doom.
1: I'm still trying to pinpoint. I can't hear it in my head yet.
0: Yeah, it's and it start everybody around the nation. I'm going to give you some inspiration. And you know, and then he just goes on and I'm the boy just freestyling for like, I don't know, 10 minutes. It was unbelievable. But that's the first one that I really thought about. You know, when you think about that first rap song that you remember, that's the first one I remember. But then, of course, you know, the Sugar Hill Gang comes out and they just make this thing mainstream and really put hip hop on the map. Tell you what we're going to do. We are going to go to break. And on the other side of that break, we're going to continue the show. Of course, want to remind you that tonight at 6:30 p.m. At City Winery, it is on our Message in the Music series, Beats, Flows, and Neo Soul. 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I'm Solomon Jones. This is WURD Radio. We'll be right back.

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0: 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I want to welcome you back to Wake Up with Word. And we continue to take your calls at 215-634-8065. 52 schools in Philly going to close early today because of continued high temperatures and inadequate cooling systems in some buildings, according to a notice from the School District of Philadelphia. If you're a parent, check with your school to see when they are closing today. Of course, Philadelphia's FIFA Fan Festival opens today at Lemon Hill in Fairmount Park. Fans can visit the site for the ultimate soccer experience throughout the tournament. Of the 11 cities hosting matches, Philadelphia has the largest fan site. It's all free, but you got to register beforehand. And the DOJ opened an investigation this week into the Philadelphia Police Department's firearm permit revocation practices. According to the DOJ, the investigation aims to determine whether the police department uses a vague good cause standard to cancel permits to carry legal firearms. They claim it's a violation of the Second Amendment. I think it's just common sense. Like, you out here committing crimes, like, nah, we're going to have to take your gun permit.
1: Right.
0: You're involved in domestic violence. Nah, we're going to have to take your gun permit.
1: Oh, you were January 6th? Yeah, no gun for you.
0: Yeah, we're going to have to take your gun. Like, what? Just everybody, anybody should just have a, I don't agree with that. I don't think anybody and everybody should have a gun permit. I really don't.
1: No, that's that, like... Republican slogan where they feel, what's the saying they always say, like, the best way to stop a bad guy with a gun is with a good guy with a gun.
0: Yeah.
1: Like, they just want a gun literally in everybody's hands.
0: They want a gun in their hand.
1: Right.
0: So they can shoot you.
1: Good point.
0: You know what I mean? Yeah. Just, yeah, that's crazy stuff. So, all of that going on, and but wait, there's more, because the Government Accountability Office just came out with a report that said that ICE wasted millions of taxpayer dollars on a facility out in, they call it, what, Camp East Montana? And the Army had the money at first. It was a $1.3 billion grant. Then ICE took over, and suddenly millions of dollars are wasted. They're giving contracts to their friends. You ever do a detention facility? Nah, don't worry about it. Here's a couple $1 million. You ever do transportation for detention? Nah, don't worry about it. Here's a couple $1 million. Like, that's... seems like that's what they're doing. And, you know, they waste some money on that. Meanwhile, they claim they don't have money for subsidies for health care. People literally dropping their health insurance because they can't afford it. And so y'all don't need to go to the doctor. We need more detention facilities for these immigrants. Right. It's absolutely crazy stuff. And it has to stop. Of course, we're talking about our top three stories, which include story number one. President Trump on Wednesday said he loves inflation. See how that goes in November when people get out to vote. I love the inflation. What?
1: Yeah, I can't wait to hear the defense on that.
0: I'll be cutting a commercial right now. The commercial would already be done.
1: Yep.
0: If I'm in Democratic politics, oh, that's the commercial. I love the inflation. And just leave it at that.
1: Yep.
0: You know what I mean? Paid for by the Democratic National Committee. Like, nah, ain't a way in the world you say that. But, you know, this guy's been shown. He could say whatever he wants. Of course, story number two, the Philadelphia DA's office attempting to withdraw a recommendation that a man's murder conviction should be overturned. They're saying that now it should be upheld because of inaccuracies in the filings to the court. Story number three, Philadelphia school district officials going to move to restore 340 classroom-based jobs that were slated to be cut, despite top district leaders saying last week that they did not have the recurring funding needed to keep the position. So it was a surprise announcement yesterday with Mayor Parker, Superintendent Wadlington, and Council President Johnson. They said the city had identified enough money in the existing budget to stave off the cuts. And of course, I got to ask this question. If we had the money all along, why we had to go through all this? I mean, that's the question. You know, I'm glad my kids are, you know, they're out of school, so I'm gonna get ready to graduate from college. He's the last one, praise the Lord. You know what I mean? My wallet is free. But, you know, if I had kids in school, I'd be asking that question, like, and I'm asking it as a Philadelphian. If the money was there the whole time, why did we have to go through this? Man, give me a call. 215-634-8065 is the number you can call to get in on the conversation right here at WURD Radio, and let us know your comments on this morning's show. I'm going to go to the phone lines. I'm going to talk with Pat from Germantown. Go ahead, Pat.
2: Hi, good morning, Bird family, Fahim, W. Solomon, all of WURD.
0: Mm-hmm.
2: And I had to call in and say the game, I was at the Spurs as well at one point. I get the guy's name, Wobbly, the guy.
0: Wembanyama.
2: He needed a break. I tell you, he missed those couple shots. That one, they did that before 1 point. Oh, my goodness, I'm screaming.
0: Mm-hmm.
2: But I want to say, Castle, Harper, Fox, keep up the good work.
0: Mm-hmm.
2: And I love seeing Spike Lee there. I was wondering if he lost one of his awards. Bet on this kind of stuff.
0: How about that?
2: I was good to see Taylor Swift. You know, the camaraderie of that type of situation. We need to get these young people in some kind of boys club or basketball, something where they could just be happy at, you know, when they can.
0: Mm-hmm.
2: And I also want to say the favorite song.
0: Yeah, what you got?
2: This is How We Do It.
0: Ooh.
2: You do on your feet, you got it?
0: Yes. Yes.
2: I haven't seen you since, the park, and I owed you an apology, but we'll get together again because in between then I was going through so many changes, moving, et cetera.
0: Mm-hmm.
2: And my daughter went to performing arts. Now, they keep that up, but a lot of these schools, she had told me one time, and she went graduated as well, went on to Washington, Georgetown, and got a master's.
0: Oh, that's
2: but
0: beautiful.
2: She told me one time, Mommy, it was so hot, we needed some water.
0: Mm.
2: The bathrooms are messed up. The water fountains don't work.
0: Mm-hmm.
2: It was just like, I heard it broke my heart. But
0: yeah.
2: I was giving her snacks or stuff, but I didn't think about how hot the classroom was when she began to tell me that.
0: Mm-hmm.
2: And I also want to congratulate your son.
0: Oh.
2: And I want to say, if they could make it to college, all these grants and bills that they occur should be deleted if they surpass the subject of Georgetown or Temple, because my daughter did 5 years at Temple as well.
0: Mm-hmm.
2: And so when they make these grades and come along, they should all that stuff should be dismissed, and a good job should be, you know, somewhere in progress for them.
0: Yeah. You know, you're right. And I want to thank you for your call this morning on WURD Radio. If you haven't seen me in a while, you can see me on Saturday. I'm going to be at Great Commission Church from 12 to 3 doing a book signing with four of my books, four of my 11. I'll be there from 12 to 3. It's going to be some snacks and some other authors, and it's going to be a great time. So make sure you come out for that. And of course, come out tonight, even though if you ain't get your ticket yet, it's too late. It's sold out. Tonight's event at City Winery is sold out at 990 Filbert Street, but we're going to have a good time with Beats Flows and Neo Soul tonight starting at 6:30. Going to go back to the phone lines and talk to Diana from West Philly online, too. Go ahead, Diana.
3: Hi, good morning, Solomon, Fahim, and the whole Word family.
0: Good morning.
3: Solomon, what about this one?
0: Okay.
3: What a time to be alive in the 90s at Bahama Bay. Let me clear my throat.
0: Ooh, yes, yes. Now, I met him at Wadsworth Day. He came up, I think, probably 2 years ago and did Wadsworth Day. Tore that thing up, man. DJ yeah. Cool. DJ
3: yeah,
0: Cool.
3: Absolutely.
0: Yep. Yep.
3: What a time to be a young person in the 90s in
0: yep.
3: Philadelphia.
0: Yep. Love it.
3: Yeah, thank you so much for taking my call.
0: You're welcome. All right, you too. And, of course, we're talking about that one black song, Fahim, the one that you turn on and everybody get on the dance floor. And what memories does it bring back for you?
1: Yeah, and that was a good one. Let
0: yeah.
1: me clear my throat. You
0: yeah.
1: know, the whole go-go craze, you know, for all the DMV folks out there. But, yeah, there's so many, you know, that song that it don't matter where you're at. You're
0: right.
1: in your car, in your kitchen,
0: yeah.
1: at a party, that song come on. You instantly moving.
0: Yeah, and that's one of them, DJ Cool, you know, doing his thing. And the live recording of that, what she was referring to, of course, was here at Bahama Bay.
1: Yeah, here in
0: Philadelphia.
1: Yeah.
0: You know what I mean? So, yeah, she absolutely right. So I want to hear from you, and you can give us a call, 215-634-8065. What's that song for you as we continue our celebration of Black Music Month? Gail from the Northeast is on line 3. Go ahead, Gail.
4: Good morning, Solomon.
0: Good morning.
4: Mine is a basically, when I look at it and think of the past tense, if anything, James Brown and KC. But I will say this, Will Smith with that, was it the funk what was it?
0: Brand New Funk.
4: There you go.
0: Yeah, Brand New Funk. Yep.
4: I mean, everybody would get out there. Mm-hmm. But for old people, it definitely is anything James Brown and Casey and the Sunshine Band.
0: Mm-hmm.
4: Because they were something else back then.
0: Love it.
4: It's mine. Thank you. Have a blessed
0: Love it. All right. Thank you. Appreciate it. And you know, when you bring up Will Smith and Brand New Funk, you're bringing up James Brown.
1: Yeah. Yeah. That's because I believe it's a sample, right?
0: Brand New Funk. Doom, doom.
1: Yeah.
0: Da-da-da-doom, doom, doom. Like, that's... now, the bass line, I think, is original, but that Brand New Funk, I think that's James Brown.
1: Okay.
0: I think that's what they cutting in on that song. I think that's what Jazzy Jeff is cutting on that song. Walter Davis from South Jersey is on line 4. Go ahead, Walter.
5: Solomon Jones.
0: Yes.
5: And Fahim the Dream.
0: Mm-hmm.
5: Teddy Pendergrass instead of the real song that enabled us to get up, get down, get funky, get loose. Mm-hmm. I think that song it's electric.
0: Yeah, Electric Slide.
5: To those who could not dance, they will have a problem with getting a dance partner. All you had to do is give the all the more on the dance floor and just give it up and get to it till you get to the fluid.
0: There you go.
5: That is truly best song. And that the coordination, it brought people together, too. Mm. So much that they had a sequel song, a follow-up to it, It's our rhythmic song. It's truly the song.
0: Yeah.
5: You know? But lastly, Last Night told America how the key of endurance with the New York Knicks winning, coming from behind 29 points, and without Trump not even in the building. That should tell America, oh boy, when he's not around, that means we can win again.
0: Mm. How about that? How about that?
5: We got this.
0: Yep. Love it, man. Thank you, Walter. Appreciate you calling us morning on WURD. Walter said Electric Slide.
1: Yeah, the line dances are a cheat code.
0: Yeah.
1: Know, like I said, for folks who can't dance.
0: Yep.
1: You know, like,
0: yep. Now, some of them getting real complicated.
1: Yeah.
0: Now it's like y'all doing too much.
1: Yeah, it's not a line dance. It's like choreography at this point.
0: Yeah, y'all got fans
1: and
0: all that. Y'all doing too much.
1: Yeah.
0: You know. Come on. Brother Hurt is on line 1. Go ahead, Brother Hurt.
6: Hey, what's up, fam? How you doing, brother?
0: Good, man. How you doing?
6: Everything's great, man. Hey, man. San Antonio, oh, man. That game, oh, my God, man. I was just so frustrated, man. Mm. I don't know, man. Those days is crazy, man.
0: Mm-hmm.
6: But listen, man, one of my songs would be "Want to Be Started Something" by Michael Jackson.
0: That's a good one.
6: "Want to Be Started Something."
0: That's a good one.
6: "Want to Be Started Something."
0: Yeah.
6: "Want to Be Started Something."
0: Mm-hmm.
6: Hey, listen, man, have a great, great weekend. Mm-hmm. I enjoy y'all every day.
0: Thank
6: you. And I'll be down there next week with that bread.
0: Okay, we're looking forward to it, man. Thank you so much, Brother Hurt. We appreciate it. We're going to go to break on the other side. We are going to continue the show right here on WURD Radio. I'm Solomon Jones. We'll be right back.

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1: All right, wait a minute. We've got an accident in Center City. Let me get you there from 95 South. Cottman to the Betsy, less than 10 minutes. Merging with the Vine Expressway on to the westbound side from 95 across 676 will leave you in a bind. That left lane accident right there just before 8th Street's the new problem. It looks like we've picked up volume, but not very many delays. At worst, right on the westbound side on the Schuylkill-Verda South's about 5 minutes. Boulevard to Belmont, about 10. Lisa Fairfax, Total Traffic.
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2: Good Thursday, everyone. Here is your current weather forecast for the Philadelphia area. Partly sunny, very hot and humid today. A slight chance of showers and gusty thunderstorms, especially in the late afternoon. The high gets to 96. Cloudy overnight, a good chance of additional showers and more gusty thunderstorms, a low 74. And then tomorrow, mostly sunny, again, very hot and humid. About a 50-50 chance of still more showers and thunderstorms, the high 97. Once again today, partly sunny, hot and humid, possible thunderstorms, 96. I'm Randy Chepigan with your Philadelphia weather.
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4: That groove you're hearing, it is the music of my next guest. 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Mm-hmm. Talk about what you remember about that time and why Philly has been so amazing as far as talent is concerned.
5: When you was out there, like, you actually felt the vibe going, like the electricity going through your soul, like from being at shows or how close you could get to the stage with a lot of these independent artists. 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You had people going to the Vibe Spot where a lot of people from Philly, like The Roots, Jill Scott, Music Soul Child, a lot of those people were influencers for today's music. I know people talk about vibes today, but back then, the vibes from 90s to 2000s, it was sensual for your soul. 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

0: 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That is the number you can call to get in on the conversation right here at WURD Radio and let us know your comments on this morning's show. So a whole lot going on, man. You got the FIFA thing at Lemon Hill. That opens up at 2 today. You've got the event tonight at City Winery. That's sold out at 990 Filbert Street. Starts at 6:30. And, of course, on Saturday, I'll be doing a book signing with several other authors at the Great Commission Church at 2043 Eastburn Avenue in beautiful West Oak Lane. There's going to be snacks, you know what I mean? And it's going to be great. So that starts at 12 noon on Saturday at 2043 Eastburn Avenue in beautiful West Oak Lane. Make sure you come by there and get some of these books signed. We look forward to seeing you there. So 215-634-8065 is the number you can call to get in. Breaking news, the U.S. has struck a third oil tanker or around the Strait of Hormuz, allegedly for violating the naval blockade of the strait. And it's a mess. It is a mess. Meanwhile, gas prices are, you know, off the chain, which, of course, affects every other price of everything because everything has to be transported. And what does the president say when they ask him about it? He says, I love the inflation.
1: This administration just operates with no forward thinking, no type of real concern about how decisions affects, you know, citizens. Like the stuff that we're watching with Iran right now and the bombing. I'm like, why are you just continually poking a bear and you know, teasing a war at the same time that you're having major events in your country?
0: Yeah.
1: You know, like we just mentioned, like the World Cup.
0: Yeah.
1: The 250th anniversary is going to be major celebrations in multiple cities. Like, why would you be doing stuff like that?
0: Yeah. Doesn't make sense.
1: Yeah.
0: Doesn't make sense at all. So I want to hear from you. You can certainly give us a call. 215-634-8065 is the number you can call to get in on the conversation right here at WURD Radio. Talking about a number of things, including the president saying that he loves the inflation. Do you love it, too? Give me a call. Let me know. Let me know how you feel about the inflation. Give me a call. 215-634-8065. And, of course, the DA's office trying to withdraw a recommendation to overturn a conviction. They now believe that that conviction should be upheld. All of it tied to a 2007 murder that took place in North Philly around 30th and Lehigh. There was a person named Dennis Johnson who was arrested and eventually convicted for murdering Kenyatta Smith outside a convenience store at 30th and Lehigh. He put in some filings and said that he had ineffective counsel and that the witnesses never identified him from the witness stand, which turned out to be untrue. And so there was some misinformation, material misstatements in the filings that were made by the DA's office. They now say that those were a mistake and that that conviction should be upheld. Story number three, Philadelphia school district officials will move to restore 340 classroom-based jobs that were slated to be cut, despite top district leaders saying last week that they did not have the recurring funding needed to keep the positions. Well, now the city has found that recurring funding in its current budget and will provide that recurring funding, which is great. But my question is, if you had the money, why we had to go through all this?
1: All right. Did you just like lift the couch cushion like, oh, look, it's a couple million right here. Like, no, we knew where this money was.
0: If you had the money the whole time, why we had to go through all this, man? And you know, I think that there are a number of things that are wrong when you talk about the school district of Philadelphia. And one of those things is that the state has for decades underfunded our schools, which has left us behind the eight ball. right? Why does the city have to keep coming to the rescue with more money and more money and more money for the schools? The schools are old. The schools are half empty. Some of them need to be closed. And you got to figure out a way to move forward that is going to be sustainable, right? So that you know what where your money is coming from all the time, and you don't have to keep doing this, you know. So for me, it goes back to the state and decades of underfunding, which of course the courts have now agreed with. We had Isaiah Thomas on yesterday. He said, "Well, the money is going to come from the state, but not until 2030. We just got to stay afloat until then." Well, I look at the other schools outside of Philadelphia, man. They look like palaces, man. And I'm trying to figure out, like, where is that inequity coming from and what's driving it? The one thing I do know, because I've been around for a minute, is that the blacker the schools got, the less they had. I knew that.
1: Yeah.
0: You know?
1: I mean, over 50 schools had to close today because they don't have proper air conditioning.
0: Right.
1: That in itself right there tells you the story.
0: Right.
1: You think the schools out in the counties are closed today?
0: Nah.
1: They just turn up the AC.
0: That's all they got to do. Yeah. They look like palaces, man. And something's wrong. Something's wrong with the way that the schools are funded. And then you get anybody who get in office, they inherit whatever happened decades ago from the underfunding that's been happening at the state level. Something's wrong, man. Something's wrong. 215-634-8065 is the number you can call to get in on the conversation. Of course, we're talking about a number of things, including our top three stories. And we got a question for you. What's the black song that never fails to get you dancing? And what memories does it bring up for you? That's the question as we continue to celebrate Black Music Month. Delaware Jackson is on line one. Go ahead, Delaware.
2: Hey, Brother Solomon, how you doing this morning?
0: Good. How are you?
2: Good. Doing well, man. I just wanted to call to give my pick for the favorite dance song.
0: What you got?
2: I remember back in the day when I was a teenager, one of the songs that would always get you on the floor. I used to go to the Erie Ballroom and Wagner Ballroom.
0: Mm.
2: One of the songs that always got people up was "Let's Dance to the Drummer's Beat."
0: Yeah, man. Oh, yeah.
2: And Maestro.
0: Yeah.
2: I mean, we'd be on the floor dancing hard.
0: Yeah.
2: The song goes, it seemed like the faster you'd be dancing.
0: Well, Let's Dance to the Drummer's Beat, because the break on that, that's one of the favorite, you know, breaks for a rapper. The rapper one.
2: Yeah.
0: You know what I mean?
2: Yeah.
0: Yeah. Absolutely.
2: I love that.
0: Yep.
2: I thought about you the other day, though, because I went to a graduation down in Odessa, Delaware.
0: Yes.
2: At the high school there. Mm-hmm. And as I was walking through, navigating my way towards the auditorium and some of the outside of the school and things, I thought about you when you say how these schools in certain places,
0: yeah,
2: they look like college campuses.
0: Yep.
2: But yeah, man, that the school was like immaculate. Mm-hmm. You know what I mean?
0: Mm-hmm.
2: And I thought about what you were saying concerning, yeah, that related to the schools in Philadelphia. Mm-hmm. It's really just a shame.
0: It is. Know? It is. Yeah. You know, and I want to thank you for your call this morning on WURD Radio. You know, I ain't lying. All you got to do, go look for yourself. Don't believe me. Go and look for yourself. Go outside Philadelphia and look at the schools, and you tell me if there's a problem. You know what I'm saying? And the deep thing is that, you know, this is a long-standing problem. You know how I know it's long-standing? Because the school's 100 years old.
1: Yeah.
0: You knew the schools was old 50 years ago. You know what I'm saying?
1: Yeah.
0: No. Why are they still old?
1: Listen, I've been places where I'll drive past a school building and be like, oh, man, that's a nice high school. And they'll be like, oh, no, that's an elementary school.
0: Yep.
1: I'm like, what?
0: Yep. There's a school on Easton Road. I think it's called Copper Beach Elementary. Beautiful school. Look like a campus. It's an elementary school. Glenside Elementary. It looks like a college campus. They still doing construction around. Like, I drive past, I'm looking at it like, wow, that's nice. You know what I mean? Cheltenham Elementary, brand new looking school. Looks great. Why are our schools 100 years old, man? Why is Wagner built in 1927? Why is that? Dennis from Cincinnati is online too. Go ahead, Dennis.
3: Hi, Simon. Thanks for my call. I just had two quick thoughts. There's a phrase, you reap what you sow.
0: Yes.
3: Okay. And it kind of means like, okay, now all those years that he called Joe Biden Sleepy Joe.
0: Mm.
3: And look at him now.
0: I know.
3: That's crazy. And my other thing is my favorite song, Marvin Gaye, Gotta Give It Up.
0: Yeah, man. Yep.
3: That was a definite dance song there.
0: Absolutely a dance song. I want to thank you for your call. It's born on WURD Radio. Somebody got sued for stealing off of Got to Give It Up.
1: Yeah, that was Robin Thicke.
0: Robin Thicke.
1: Yep.
0: You know what I mean?
1: I forgot the name of the song.
0: Yeah,
1: something blind.
0: Yeah,
1: but yeah, he got sued for that, and they had to do a settlement. But yeah, that's a good song. That was actually my dad's song too. He texted me with that song.
0: So. Okay, good song. Got to Give It Up, Marvin Gaye. Absolutely, great dance song. Brings back memories. Dave from Bluebell is on line three. Go ahead, Dave.
4: Good morning, Solomon.
0: Good morning.
4: How are you?
0: Good. How you doing?
4: Good. I'm out here getting my steps in. You know, gotta stay healthy.
0: Love it.
4: Since I might not have no Social Security, I probably got
0: to. No, I'm like, wait, what year did y'all say? I'm like, wait a minute.
4: I turned 65 this year, so me and my friends, you know, we go all in school together. That's one of the things we talk about is Social Security.
0: Yeah.
4: As a topic. Mm-hmm. You know, so yeah, that's pretty serious. So I'm gonna talk about that. And of course, the other thing, favorite song. It's a song by an artist by the name Bohannon, but it was a version with Dr. Perry Johnson, you know, Chicka Tang Tang, Chicka Boom Boom.
0: Uh-huh.
4: Now, that song got everybody on the floor.
0: Yeah. Yeah.
4: And in the future, another topic, favorite dance and favorite club, because they all a lot of times go together.
0: You are absolutely right. You are absolutely right. Yup. Okay. All right. Thank you, man. I appreciate you calling this morning on WURD Radio. Yeah, those are good ones. Favorite dance and favorite club.
1: Oh, favorite club, yeah. Yeah, that's a good one.
0: Mm-hmm.
1: That's a good one because, I mean, most of them aren't around anymore, so it'll really be bringing up, you know, some memories.
0: Yeah, yeah. So Mike Jackson, of course, giving us the information we need. Blurred Lines by Robin Thicke. That's the song.
1: Yeah, Blurred Lines.
0: Yeah, it's blurring the line between your song and Marvin.
1: Right. Ain't blurred the lines of your bank account.
0: 215-634-8065. Now, to be fair, I never thought, like, I never felt like it was a straight ripoff of Got to Give It Up. I didn't.
1: That drum beat is pretty similar.
0: Yeah.
1: I don't know. You can definitely hear it.
0: Mm-hmm. So I want to hear from you. You give me a call, 215-634-8065. That, of course, the number you can call to get in on the conversation right here at WURD Radio. Let us know your comments on this morning's show, 215-634-8065. Diane Fassett says on Facebook, there's a school in South Philadelphia my dad went to. It's over 100 years old, named Francis Scott Key School. They renovated it, and it's a beautiful building. Some of these schools have so much history just in the architecture, and that's true. But if you're going to renovate them, renovate them.
1: Right.
0: You can't keep them like they are and just, you know, patch them every year, because you got companies that have contracts to do the maintenance on these schools. They're making money hand over fist. Right. Mm-hmm. That's why they got rid of one of the black superintendents, because she was like, well, why not give some black companies these jobs? Oh, they ran her out on the rail, man. You got to go, because the money is in the maintenance.
1: Right.
0: Right. You got a school that's that old. You always going to need maintenance.
1: Yeah.
0: Right. So you got a contract to do the maintenance on the school. Oh, you're going to make money every year. That's why they, in my view. Right. Now, I don't, you know, this is just my opinion. But I do feel like there are those who want to keep the schools in the condition that they're in so they can continue to make money maintaining them.
1: Yeah. I mean, it's the just like in the medical field, they say the money's in the treatment, not the cure.
0: Right.
1: You know what I'm saying? So, I mean, yeah, it's not the issue isn't the fact that the school was built in 1927. It's the fact that it hasn't been updated since 1927.
0: Exactly. To Diane's point, you know, you could refurbish it, but that's millions upon millions of dollars to do that. Right? You can do it, but it's a lot of money to do it. And is it more efficient to refurbish it, or is it more efficient to sell it and build a new one in the same community? Right? Is that more efficient? You just got to figure it out. And I'm sure that we will. We're going to go to break on the other side. Got to talk about a book event coming up this Saturday. We're going to be at the Great Commission Church, 2043 East Byrne Avenue in beautiful Westoak Lane. It starts at noon. I'll be there with my books, and so will several other authors. They're going to join us on the other side to talk about it. I'm Solomon Jones. This is WURD Radio. We'll be right back.

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1: We're on standby for the completion of the opening at the Tacony-Palmyra Bridge for southbound watercraft. We haven't had very tight traffic for your rides southbound for 95 Cottman on into the city. You're in some dense traffic, of course, down toward the Center City, but not for more than 10 minutes. It shouldn't be. Vine Expressway delays mitigated themselves well after an early morning accident near 8th Street was cleared. Ride on the Schuylkill Expressway picked up volume westbound, certainly, out from Passyunk to the Vine at about 10 minutes, and again, Boulevard to Belmont for another 10 minutes. I'm Lisa Fairfax for Total Traffic.
0: I'm Tiffany Bacon, host of the Midday Break Room. 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Between 1990 and 2005, Philadelphia was a mecca for music and culture. This is the story told by the people who lived it. This is Beats, Flows, and Neo Soul.
2: My name is Amun Scorpius Ray, also known as Amun Mirage, also known as Brother Fah, Brother Fahim Universe L. And for those who knew me on the hip-hop scene, back in the day, Locke, you know what I mean? Warlock, the poet MC. Yeah, the Philly scene was very advanced, like the level of maturity between poets like Sabella and then the performers. I mean, you know, Jill was doing more poetry at that point in time. Rich Medina would do poetry, but of course everybody know Rich is an amazing DJ as well. But the level of dialogue and conversation that was coming out of the scene, even on the performers on the Warm Daddy's Tip, like, you know, like back when John Legend was John Stevens, I think. The Philly scene coming all the way from 1990, oh man, so much more mature. People had so much more understanding of what it meant to be heard by a mass of people. It wasn't just people trying to be impressive. It wasn't people just trying to be cute, fly, and trendy. People were really making sure that if people only heard them speak one time, that what they heard from that one time was something that stuck to their ribs. And to this very day, I'm still impacted by the performances and the words. People who were really, you could tell people were really true to their studies in other areas of being complete human beings.
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0: 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WURD, I want to welcome you back to Wake Up with Word. And there is a book signing we're doing on Saturday at Great Commission Church in beautiful West Oak Lane at 2043 East Byrne Avenue. And it's going to be a number of authors, including myself, Reverend Larry Anderson Jr., Jerome and Dawn Thomas, Robin Walton, and Lindsay Sanders. They join us this morning to talk about it. Good morning, everybody.
1: Good morning. Good morning.
2: Good morning.
3: Good morning, everybody.
0: All right. So let's start. We're talking about what your books are about. Pastor Anderson, what's your book about?
1: Well, the book I'll be featuring is The Cancer Diaries. And The Cancer Diaries kind of offer this honest look at life during and after cancer, addressing the emotional, spiritual, relational challenges that go on through it and often go untreated. And it's looking to educate readers and encourage readers and survivors, as well as affirm caregivers, and create conversation about something that's often left untalked about, or people suffer in silence. And so it brings that to light and gives real stories, real testimonies of how God carried them through their darkest time and darkest vows.
0: All right. So a lot of really powerful stories in that book by numerous people talking about their experiences. You know, cancer touches so many families. My father, who passed in August, passed from colon cancer. And so it's a lot, man, and a lot that I think people can glean from that in terms of how to get through that. Because a lot of people going through it, not a lot of people talking about it.
1: Oh, absolutely. There's a whole lot of why me. There's a whole lot of crying. There's a whole lot of sadness and mourning and thinking about death and your mortality. And so, you know, the point is that you're not alone, and that, you know, God is there, and that there's others who walk through this journey. And we find purpose in that journey. I know my purpose in being a two-time cancer survivor was to bring attention to it, to have our Black men go get checked, to have individuals go and make sure that they're doing their self-breast exams and all kinds of things. So we have all kinds of patients, the old and young alike, male and female alike, and all different cancers, and most discovered in the routine checks. Yeah. About us going and making sure that we're getting ourselves checked up, and then making sure that we don't live in isolation. We be our own advocate, and we be supportive of others as they're going through, to know you're not going through this alone. And The Cancer Diaries help you walk that out.
0: All right, so that's one of the books being featured on Saturday. Jerome and Dawn Thomas, they have a children's book. They are husband and wife. Jerome, Dawn, how y'all doing this morning?
2: Good morning. How are you?
3: Good morning, Solomon. Good. How are you today?
0: Good. Ladies first. Dawn, tell me about the book.
2: So the book that we just released is called Bigger Than Birthdays, and it's actually the first of a series called First Responder Family Series. And what it does is it just brings to light not only the sacrifices that people in first responder professions make, but the sacrifices that the children make, and just getting them to see the bigger picture and the calling of what comes along with the professions that their parents are in.
0: Okay. Now, Jerome, you know a lot about that profession. You, of course, in the police department, both of you, in fact. And so don't come in there Saturday trying to start no trouble, because Jerome ain't doing it there. But Jerome, you know, why is this important? Why is this important to tell this story?
3: One of the reasons that I think is important, because it allows our readers to see our humanity, you know, and that beyond being police officers, we also play various other roles in society, such as, you know, parenthood, you know, and that although we have been called to a life of service, we're just like everyone else and we have the same struggles. But so often people don't understand the plight of first responder families and the absences that take place in the lives of our children. And we just want to bring that to light. We want to highlight those kids, you know, specifically our children and the children of first responders, you know, across this country, you know, and their experiences, because it is real.
0: Yeah. Yeah, it absolutely is. So that's another one of the books. And then Robin Walton, you've got a book. What's the book you're featuring on Saturday? Robin? Okay, I don't think Robin can hear me.

0: So Lindsay Sanders is on the phone, and Lindsay's got a book she's going to be featuring on Saturday. Lindsay, what's your book?
1: Yes, hi, thank you. My book is called Invisible Wounds. It is my living testimony of Romans 8:28.
0: Mm-hmm.
1: This book, basically, if you've ever found yourself in a place where you don't know who you are, navigating through difficult decisions that left you feeling overwhelmed with guilt or shame, or battling your past, resulting in feelings of anxiety and depression, I want you to know you're not alone and that you too can overcome, and you can find yourself in my story.
0: Mm-hmm. That's a good story. Robin, can you hear me now? Robin still can't hear me. Okay, so we're going to try to work that out with Robin. Can you send her a message? Robin, I'm trying to get you on. But let's talk about my book. So we're doing four of my 11 I'll have there at the you know, I had to get that in, Pastor Anderson. Come on.
2: I know, that's right. Go ahead.
0: So four of the 11 we're going to have there. And I think I'm going to feature the fiction tomorrow on Saturday. The book is called The Last Confession. The Last Confession is about a police officer, a detective, who on the eve of his retirement discovers that in his biggest case, a capital case, he arrested the wrong person. So now he has 3 days to find the real killer, or an innocent man is going to be put to death. The twist is, while he's looking for the real killer, the real killer is also looking for him. So that's The Last Confession. It's the first in a 3-book series, The Last Confession, The Dead Man's Wife, The Gravedigger's Ball, and of course I'll have 10 Lives, 10 Demands there. That is my activist book, which is about 10 people who whose lives are examples of what we need to do to fix some injustices. And so those are the books that I'll have. I need y'all to be there on Saturday at noon. We're going to be at the Great Commission Church at 2043 East Byrne Avenue in beautiful West Oak Lane. Robin Walton, can you hear me now? Robin, just start talking. Tell us about your book. Okay, so we can't hear Robin got a book, y'all, and it's going to be
2: her book
0: there.
2: Is about overcoming abortion.
0: There you go.
2: Where she walks through a personal journey and talks about the healing, moving from being ashamed to being healed, and how God has just worked in her life, and she brings encouragement to others who have had abortions in secret and are still feeling a level of guilt and a level of shame for a decision that they truly regret, but it's a decision that God can still forgive them from and help them find healing in his word. And so that's what Robin's book is about.
0: Okay, so we are going to, of course, be there. And again, you know, the thing that I think is very important for y'all to know, there will be snacks. So come on out. Come on out.
2: There will be refreshments.
0: You know what
2: absolutely.
0: I mean? There's going to be as some refreshments. And we're each going to be reading from our books and also signing copies of the books. And we'll be talking about how to get published as well. And so come out. And Pastor Anderson, I've done a lot of these things. And so I just need to say this to our folks, man, because I love our people, but I know our people. Don't be coming out talking about how you publish a book and don't buy none of the books. Don't do it. Don't do it. I know y'all. I know y'all. You know, so come out and enjoy the food and the fellowship and the laughter and the books. And come out, bring the family, man. Get that children's book. Come out if you have been through some things. Get Robin's book. Get Lindsay's book. Come out if you have experienced cancer or are caring for somebody who has dealt with cancer. It's in all of our families, man. And so you want to make sure that you get that book as well. Want to let y'all know I've done some interviews with some of the people in that book, and we're going to be featuring that on the show as well. So look out for that. But man, it's going to be a great time on Saturday. Come out 12 noon, get your book, get a little snack. You know what I mean? Get some questions answered. But again, don't be coming out with a whole bunch of questions and you ain't buying no book.
2: There you go.
0: Gotta be honest. Gotta be honest. You know what I mean? Now, how much are the books? Pastor Anderson, how much your book?
2: They all different prices, but the Cancer Diaries would be $20.
0: Okay. Dawn and Jerome, how much is your book?
3: $14.99.
0: Okay. Lindsay, how much is your book?
1: My book is $13. $17.
0: It's what?
1: $17.
0: Okay. Yeah. All right. So, and Robin's book will be there as well. My books, I tend to sell them for $15. So, you know, come on out, get the books, get a signature, and it's going to be great. Again, we're going to be there at 2043 East Burn Avenue at beautiful Great Commission Church. Come on out and get your book on Saturday. I want to thank all of you for joining us this morning on WURD.
2: Thanks for having us. Appreciate it. Look forward to Saturday.
0: You're welcome. You're welcome.
3: See you guys on Saturday.
0: All right. See y'all on Saturday. Take care. So come on out. Get your book. And it's going to be a great time on Saturday right there at the Great Commission Church, 2043 East Burn Avenue in beautiful West Oak Lane. So give us a call. Let us know what you're thinking around some of these things we're talking about this morning. 215-634-8065. That is 215-634-8065. That, of course, the number you can call to get in on the conversation right here at WURD Radio. And let us know your comments on this morning's show. 215-634-8065. That, of course, the number you can call to get in on the conversation right here at WURD Radio. So, yeah, I've written a lot of crime novels, kind of mysteries and thrillers set in Philly. The Last Confession, one of them. And so looking forward to, you know, getting you guys out and signing some of those for you. I'm waiting for them to get on the big screen.
4: Yeah, I want to see the thrillers on the big screen. Those are the ones I want to see.
0: Yeah.
4: May I like the horror movies. Now, in your stories, does the black person make it to the end?
0: The black person does make
4: it
0: to the end.
4: Okay, all right.
0: Absolutely, man. We ain't killing the black person up front.
4: Right.
0: You know what I mean? We ain't
4: first
0: doing
4: five
0: that.
4: Minutes of the movie.
0: Yeah, like, nah, man. Nah, nah. We got, matter of fact, we got a black detective and a white detective. These two work together in these three books. And so the next one will probably feature the black detective, you know, as the lead character. So, you know, come on out. We'll be there. We'll be there Saturday. And it all starts. It kicks off at 12 noon. So on the other side of this break, we're going to talk about what's going on in Cherry Hill. This is an outrage. Melanie Burney writing about it for the Philadelphia Inquirer. They're trying to cut out African-American history. The community is pushing back. Melanie Burney joins us on the other side. I'm Solomon Jones. This is WURD Radio.

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0: Good morning. This is Solomon Jones on 900 AM, 96.1 FM, WURD. I want to welcome you back to Wake Up With Word, and we are joined by Inquirer reporter Melanie Burney. She joins us to talk about the Cherry Hill School Board looking to cut African-American history. Melanie Burney, good morning. How are you?
1: Good morning, Solomon. I'm doing well, and thanks so much for having me to talk about this important subject.
0: Yeah, it is important. Why are they trying to cut African-American history from the curriculum?
1: Well, it's not that simple, Solomon.
0: Okay.
1: Let me just set it up a little bit.
0: Mm-hmm.
1: New Jersey is experiencing one of its toughest school budget seasons that I've seen in a long time. And so a lot of things are on the table that previously wouldn't be considered. For example, one district I cover, they're closing an entire school, kind of like Philadelphia,
0: yeah,
1: to save money.
0: Mm-hmm.
1: So this suggestion came up as part of that conversation. But it seemed like it came out of nowhere and even caught a few board members by surprise. So the suggestion was made that the district should look at possibly making African-American history no longer a mandatory requirement, but instead an elective. And that would give the board flexibility if, say, next year they find themselves again in a budget deficit, that that would be a class that they could cut or a teacher they could cut. So without that flexibility, if you have to have a course, you have to have teachers for it. So she brought it up in that context. But it was alarming when you think about all the other classes that could be considered, or if you looked at everything as a whole that's not mandatory, what do we absolutely have to have? And why would you single out that one course?
0: So in terms of how much savings you would get from, say, cutting that course in the Cherry Hill School District, their school district nowhere near as big as Philadelphia, you cut that one course, so how much savings would that represent?
1: Well, the discussion did not shed light on the potential impact for savings. From covering this issue, I know that the district hired two teachers in order to implement this mandatory course. So currently, every freshman and sophomore must take this class, and that's roughly 800 students. So I can't imagine that the savings would be much.
0: That I can't either.
1: Yeah, and that was the part of the discussion, you know.
0: Mm-hmm.
1: Let's get some data. Let's see the impact. Perhaps it was premature, but I thought it was important to report this story so that the community knows that these discussions are being had.
0: Absolutely.
1: And you need to pay attention and speak up if this is something that students said they wanted, demanded,
0: right,
1: fought for, and won. And, you know, Solomon, it makes me think so much about what we're seeing,
0: yeah,
1: with DEI and civil rights and,
0: yeah,
1: all the things that the ancestors thought they had fought for and won and didn't have to worry about anymore.
0: Right.
1: You better stay woke.
0: That's right.
1: And know what's going on.
0: That's right. And I think the one thing that we've learned about what we see now, not only in Cherry Hill, but I think around the country and at the very highest levels, is that this is a never-ending fight. That the fight does not end because you thought that, okay, well, we got this thing. There are people who begin immediately to work to undo some of the things that our ancestors fought for and won.
1: Absolutely. Mm. Absolutely. And, you know, it's important to note the time period that students brought this to the forefront, and it was right after George Floyd's killing.
0: Yeah.
1: And, you know, how often do we talk about that now? But this,
0: yeah,
1: was important to this group of students, and they marched and protested, and they made appeals and pitches, and those students have since graduated from college.
0: Mm-hmm.
1: Just to give you some context of how long ago it was, but it really wasn't that long ago. And, you know, Cherry Hill made history when it became the first district in New Jersey to mandate this course.
0: Mm-hmm.
1: Most districts have it as an elective, as an option. It's part of Black History Month. This was a full-fledged course mm-hmm. dedicated to teaching the story of the struggle.
0: Yeah. So we're talking with Melanie Burney. She covers New Jersey for the Philadelphia Inquirer. And we're talking about Cherry Hill School District looking to find some savings in their budget. And it was suggested by a board member that they cut the mandatory African-American history course and make it an elective instead. I'm just trying to, in my head, think about the amount of money that this might represent. Say each one of those two teachers make $100,000, and say each one of them have $25,000 in benefits. And so, you know, that's $250,000 for those two teachers. Matter of fact, let's just round it up to three. $300,000. They have a $29 million deficit. That $300,000, if it's that much, which I doubt, you know, it's a drop in the bucket. And so is this really about money? And I guess if I'm living there, that would be the question I would ask. Is that what the community's saying?
1: Well, that and the students
0: mm-hmm.
1: and the NAACP spoke yeah. up about this. And they said, you know, it sends the wrong message.
0: Mm-hmm.
1: It sends the message that Black history isn't important, that it could be downgraded to an option.
0: Yeah.
1: And to them, it shouldn't be an option. And, you know, what people often forget in these conversations is that Black history isn't for us. I can recite Black history in my sleep.
0: Right.
1: It's for them.
0: Right.
1: And changing perceptions and stereotypes and enlightening and broadening their perspective is to make you a decent human being, to expand in your horizons. And that's why it's important.
0: Mm-hmm.
1: And it's part of a complete education. It's like going to school and not getting math
0: yeah.
1: or not getting English.
0: Hmm. I guess my other question is this, in terms of cutting things out of the curriculum. Were there other things that were suggested or other courses that were suggested in terms of cutting those things out of the curriculum in order to save money?
1: Well, as part of the discussion, other board members said that if we're going to go down this path, let's look at everything.
0: Mm-hmm.
1: And one of the board members mentioned, and I thought this was very interesting, that the district offers multivariable calculus.
0: Mm-hmm.
1: Multivariable calculus. I had to look it up, Solomon.
0: Mm-hmm.
1: Math wasn't my strong area when Mine I was
0: either.
1: In high school. I stopped at algebra. But I can't imagine that many kids take this high-level math course. But it was deemed important enough that they want to give that type of a challenge to a select group of kids.
0: Mm-hmm.
1: And so you have to make tough decisions in tough budget years. And just out of curiosity, I looked at some of their elective offerings.
0: Yeah.
1: So, for example, in New Jersey, students have to take a world language. Most districts offer Spanish.
0: Mm-hmm.
1: Cherry Hill offers Spanish, French, Italian,
0: mm-hmm.
1: Latin, and Chinese,
0: mm-hmm.
1: and 4 years of it.
0: Yeah, yeah.
1: So that goes above and beyond.
0: Mm-hmm.
1: But no one said, well, maybe we should only offer two languages
0: right.
1: or three languages
0: right.
1: or not offer it for 4 years. So those are the kind of tough conversations that are being had, but it raises questions about what we view as priorities. That's
0: yeah.
1: what it comes down to.
0: Yeah, it really and, does. It really
1: yeah.
0: does. Now, the person who proposed cutting African-American history is not Black. Renee Sherfain is the board member that did that. Is that correct?
1: That is correct. And mm-hmm. currently, it is an all-white school board.
0: Okay.
1: At the time that this mandate was passed, there was one Black member.
0: Mm-hmm. And she was elected to the school board in 2023. So she's been there for 3 years. So 3 years after it was implemented, I guess, and 3 years since. And now she wants to cut it. Now, how did the other school board members respond? I mean, did they say, well, wait a minute, you know, why are you picking this particular course to cut? Was that question asked by the other board members?
1: That they did ask that question.
0: Okay.
1: And the answer was that she thought it's been a couple years since this course was implemented. Let's go back and take a look at it. Hmm. And she used the phrase, let's see what the impact has been. Not really sure what that means. Mm-hmm. And how you would assess that. But as a result of the conversation,
0: yeah,
1: she ultimately withdrew her motion,
0: okay,
1: to refer this to a committee. Mm-hmm. So that stopped the discussion, and it appears that it's no longer on the table. Mm-hmm. Superintendent has reassured the community that there is not a recommendation from him to do this.
0: Okay.
1: So it seems that the conversation, at least for now, ended, but people were so concerned about it,
0: yeah,
1: that they came forward at subsequent meetings to express their support because it caught so many people by surprise. Mm-hmm. They didn't know what was happening that night, and so they came the next month. You know how folks do.
0: Yeah.
1: They went, yep, to something, and you run to the meeting to speak up, which, mm-hmm, is what you're supposed to do,
0: right,
1: to turn things around, and that's what has happened.
0: So in terms of that school board, because Philadelphia, and I don't think Philadelphians, because of the way our school board is constructed, we don't really know how other school boards work. And most school boards, they're elected. Is Cherry Hill, do they have an elected school board? And if so, do they run under parties? And then I guess my third question, if that's the case, is this person a Republican or a Democrat?
1: In New Jersey, most of our school boards are elected boards, typically 9-member boards, and they serve 3-year terms.
0: Mm-hmm.
1: They run as nonpartisan, but,
0: okay,
1: you know, that's wink, wink.
0: Mm-hmm.
1: So I'm not really sure what her party affiliation is, but Cherry Hill is a very heavy political town.
0: Yeah.
1: And when folks get upset about certain things, they come out and they have an impact on elections. Mm-hmm. So I don't doubt that this will be a key topic for some segments of the community.
0: Yeah.
1: As well as, you know, the budget and what's being cut, property taxes are being raised. There's a lot going on the educational front.
0: Absolutely. So what is going to happen, and what is your reporting telling you about what direction they're going in terms of what they will cut? Or what they're really strong considering cutting to balance the budget in the Cherry Hill School District?
1: So they had to balance the budget last month.
0: Okay.
1: So they made the cuts, roughly 70 positions. They have cut programs, all kinds of things, in order to get to the bottom line. So they're there now. This is looking ahead to the future, and because New Jersey depends so heavily on property taxes to fund, yeah, our schools, this is going to be an issue again next year,
0: mm-hmm,
1: and that's what this is, a precursor for what could be on the table, not just in Cherry Hill, but other districts, things that were safe, like athletic programs. Some districts are charging parents, if you want your kids to participate in sports or extracurricular, you have to pay an additional fee.
0: Yeah.
1: Things that used to be covered. So everything is really on the table, and this is certainly worth watching, and I'll be watching, and I hope you'll keep up with me and what happens with this, because I do believe it's an important topic.
0: Yeah, it is. Where can we check out your work and your article on this particular topic?
1: Sure. Check out Inquirer.com.
0: All right. That's Melanie Burney. She is a reporter for the Philadelphia Inquirer covering New Jersey. Melanie, I want to thank you so much for joining us this morning on WURD.
1: Thank you. Thanks for having me, Solomon. Have a terrific Thursday.
0: All right, you too. On the other side of the break, we're going to continue the conversation right here on WURD Radio. Got to talk about International Soulful Yoga Day. Karen Taylor Bass, Word Host, joins us to talk about that. I'm Solomon Jones. We'll be right back. Hey.

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1: Well, we had an unobtrusive rush hour for the most part. We hardly had delays in excess of 10 minutes anywhere. So where we do have some double-digit problem delays with volume, we won't have them for long. Northbound Blue Route's a bit of a jam, 10 minutes, 95 to the Media Bypass as usual. On the westbound Pennsylvania Turnpike, you got just under a 10-minute ride, Willow Grove to Fort Washington starting to subside. Called out for a vehicle fire at Fitzwatertown and Bartram Roads in Upper Moreland. Careful there. Schuylkill Expressway and I-95 delays are subsiding. Lisa Fairfax, Total Traffic.
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2: Here's your latest extended weather forecast for the Philadelphia area as we are right in the heart of this latest heat wave. Partly sunny, very hot and humid today. A slight chance of showers and gusty thunderstorms, the high 96. Cloudy overnight, good chance of additional showers and gusty thunderstorms, low 74. And then tomorrow, mostly sunny, very hot and humid. A 50-50 chance of still more showers and thunderstorms as the high gets to 97. We dry out slightly for the weekend, sunny and still hot both days, but not quite as humid. Saturday's high 90 and Sunday's high 94. Mostly sunny and a bit cooler Monday. Another chance of showers, the high 84. Once again today, partly sunny, hot, humid, possible thunderstorms, a high 96. I'm Randy Chepigan with your Philadelphia weather.
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3: Years ago, I warned that the same political figures giving tax abatements to gentrifiers would someday be voted out by those very same people. And little by little, I've watched gentrifiers move into our neighborhoods, walk past without speaking, look down on our culture, call police on our businesses, and then, when white privilege wasn't enough, they decided they wanted the power. I watched them accuse a councilman falsely of federal crimes to try to force him out of his seat. I watched them leak stories and notes and videos in order to smear others. And now those same people who got tax abatements from politicians are working to get those politicians out. At some point, you had to know that these people would never settle for just a tax abatement, like the pilgrims did Native Americans, like the slaveholders did to black folks, like the colonizers did to Africa. Gentrifiers will push out those who welcome them because gentrifiers want it all.
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0: Good morning. This is Solomon Jones on 900 AM, 96.1 FM, WURD. And I want to welcome you back to Wake Up With Word. Joining us now, Word host Karen Taylor Bass and drummer Karen Smith. Hey, join us to talk about International Soulful Yoga Day. I want to welcome you both to the show. Good morning.
1: Good morning. Good morning, good morning Solomon. Hey, Kay. How are you?
2: Good morning. Good to see you.
1: Yesterday.
0: Karen Smith,
1: good
0: to see you again, I just saw you.
1: I know, right? And I saw her yesterday.
0: Yeah. So welcome back. Karen Taylor Bass, I'm going to start with you. Tell us about International Yoga Day. What is it? And how are we celebrating?
1: Sure. So International Yoga Day, there's actually, that is June 21st, but I've added my spin, Soulful Yoga Day, which started back in the pandemic in 2020 when I gathered 175 people plus from the UK, South Africa to Queens on Zoom with an all-day programming of peace, love, celebration. So people think that yoga is really about these perfect postures and asanas and being one with the Lord and one with the world. But soulful yoga takes influence from the Caribbean, from India, from Africa, and you move your body. So think about a day, a Saturday, where you would have nothing to do but honor yourself and your nervous system with drumming, in community, in fellowship. So it's a self-love party, and that is all that it is.
0: Mm-hmm. And so that's taking place, what, June 21st, right?
1: Actually, no.
0: No?
1: June 27th, Saturday,
3: my
1: June
3: birthday.
1: 27th, on Karen Smith's birthday in North Philly.
0: Oh,
1: and
0: I
1: it's,
0: see, yeah.
1: Yeah. From 10 a.m. to 1, we have vendors, mental wellness. But just think about dancing. That's all
0: yes.
1: Yoga is dancing with drums and maybe holding your breath for breathing.
0: Okay, Karen
1: so
0: Smith.
1: We could all do that.
0: Okay, Karen Smith, tell us about how the drums play into this.
2: This is kind of a continuation of what we just talked about on Tuesday. So it's the drums are going to get the people to come in and do what they have to do, the movement, the vibe, the joy, the uplifting part happens as soon as the drums start taking off, and you get a chance to participate too because there'll be extra drums to play as well. So people can get involved that way as well.
0: Okay, so people can come in and play the drums.
2: Yes. People come play. That's right.
0: See, that's the part I'm talking about. I want to come in.
1: And the sound bath healing.
0: Yeah.
1: I mean,
0: yeah.
1: Everything. Just think about a circle, a community, us gathering with no restrictions and having our bodies just be, bringing a chair if you need a chair, making, having modifications. And it's literally, as Karen said, it's a party. We have a party and we have done things together before. And we realize that our voices and with the drums complement one another. So we're like, why not? Why not?
2: We're ready.
0: Okay.
2: We're ready.
0: All right. So Karen Taylor Bass, what's the location for this?
1: The location is 3121 West Hunting Park Avenue in Philadelphia, right off of Kelly Drive, zip code 19132. Go to the website easily, KarenTaylorBass.com. That is my name, and that is where you'll find all the information on International Soulful Yoga Day on June 27th from 10 a.m. to 1 p.m. as we celebrate our bodies, our nervous system, and also Karen Smith's birthday.
0: Yeah. So, Karen Smith, tell us about, you know, the importance of celebrating your birthday with other people, right? And with the drums and with this soulful yoga. What does that mean?
2: I'm so used to doing that, too, because I feel like on my birthday, I usually have something that's community-wise and everybody can come in and join and do something, especially with the drums. So I feel like it's like what I do just about every year, except for it'll be just something just slightly different. But like I said, there'll be extra drums for people to try, and feel free to be a part of if they want to move it another way, because the drums will definitely make you move. So it's about movement, about joy, it's about feeling good inside, it's about sharing. It's definitely all about community, which we need more of.
0: Yeah, we absolutely
2: do. Drums have to be there.
0: Yeah.
2: They just have to be there, and it's on my birthday, so that's even more special.
0: Mm-hmm. So,
1: and it's the first time. I'm sorry, Salam. I was going to say it's the first time doing it in North Philly, or in Philly, period. It started out in New York, in Long Island, and so this is the first year it's actually going to be in Philly since I live here now.
0: Yeah, well, I think that's great. I was going to ask Karen Smith about the role of drums in our community and in our culture, and you know, incorporating that into something like International Soulful Yoga Day. You know, how do you see us and see this day incorporating that culture, that cultural importance of the drum?
2: I think because once the drum starts, so do the ancestors come in. So I think you have no choice but to get, you know, kind of spiritual, a little bit more deeper, a little more richer inside. I think it does that. I think drums has that mission, has that's its job to do that. The sound, your head starts bobbing, something starts moving, you know. You feel whole and you become one. For those 3 hours, people will definitely get involved.
1: And it's innate, right?
2: Yeah.
1: You don't have to be told to move your arm.
2: You don't have to be
1: told. Drums do that for you.
2: That's it all. Yeah.
0: Mm-hmm. Karen Taylor Bass, give us again where we get information about this event that's taking place June 27th, 3100 Hunting Park Avenue. Tell us again where we can get more information for it. And is it free or is there tickets? Like,
1: oh, yeah. No, there are definitely tickets.
0: Okay.
1: The address is 3121 West Hunting Park Avenue, as you mentioned, zip code 19132. And you just go to my website, Karen Taylor Bass, or on my social, Karen Taylor Bass. But I just want to impress upon the audience that this is honestly honoring the ancestors and yourself, because the drums tell the story of what has been dormant in your body, and naturally you begin to stomp it out. Mm-hmm. And that is what this is about, for us to be healthier, whole, but also joy. What about some black joy?
2: Yeah.
1: Saturday, January, June 27th, 2026.
0: Okay.
2: The whole family.
1: You keep on saying the whole family. I love that.
2: Everybody can come.
1: Come one, come all.
0: All right. How much are the tickets, Karen?
1: They're $37.
0: Okay. All right. So that is the International Soulful Yoga Day. You could come out and enjoy this event. It's at 3121 West Hunting Park Avenue. In beautiful North Philadelphia, right off of Kelly Drive. I know exactly what you're talking about. So bring the whole family, listen to some drums, do some yoga, and you know, lift yourself. So again, Karen, give us again the website and where people can get these tickets and get more information about this event.
1: Absolutely. You can get information at Karen, K-A-R-E-N, Taylor, T-A-Y-L-O-R, Bass, BASS.com. The event is June 27th, 2026. And it's myself, Karen, and so many other amazing wellness providers, 3121 West Hunting Park Avenue, right off of Kelly Drive, next to the purple and white building. The McDonald's will be your landmark. And I just want to impress upon, this is not a thing where you come late. It's not a fashionable thing. You come as you are, because 15 minutes in, we close the door so we can have the celebration and there are no interruptions with the nervous system. So come on out.
0: All right. Sounds great. Karen Taylor Bass, Karen Smith, I want to thank you both for joining us this morning on WURD.
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1: Peace.
0: All right.
1: Thank you, Solomon, for the opportunity.
0: You're welcome. You're welcome. And we'll talk to you soon. So that whole thing taking place on June 27th. It's going to start at 10. Make sure you're on time, because 15 minutes in, they shutting the door.
3: Right.
0: They saying close the door.
3: Right. So you know our people. Tell them 30 minutes.
0: That's right. I know. Be there 9:30.
3: Right.
0: That way maybe y'all get there by 10. Yes, it's going to be a great event. So make sure that you check that out and enjoy that along with Karen Taylor Bass and Karen Smith. 215-634-8065 is the number you can call to get in on the conversation right here at WURD Radio, and let us know your comments on this morning show. So a number of people, of course, weighing in on Facebook at Forward at F-O-R-W-U-R-D. That is F-O-R-W-U-R-D. That, of course, is how you weigh in on Facebook. You can also give us a call at 215-634-8065. That is 215-634-8065. That is the number you can call to get in. And, of course, we are, in a few minutes, going to be doing our Word on Business segment, and I got Tanisha Trippett, Fahim. She's the one that made those cheesesteaks.
3: Oh,
0: up at
3: man.
0: E9.
3: Oh, you found her.
0: I found her. Oh. You know what I'm saying?
3: Yeah,
0: she's going to be joining us in a few minutes to talk about that. Brisket cheesesteaks, that's what it was. Man, them things, Lord have mercy.
3: Greatest creation right now on the planet.
0: 215-634-8065. That, of course, the number you can call to get in on the conversation right here at WURD Radio and let us know your comments. 52 schools in Philadelphia are going to close early today because of continued high temperatures and inadequate cooling systems in some buildings. That, according to a notice from the school district, all in-person after-school activities scheduled for today at these schools are canceled. Also, Philadelphia's FIFA Fan Festival, that's going to open today at 2 at Lemon Hill in Fairmount Park. You can go out and check that out, but if you want to attend, you got to register. It is free. The Department of Justice opened an investigation Tuesday into the police department's firearm permit revocation practices, according to the DOJ. The investigation aims to determine whether the police department uses a vague good cause standard to cancel permits to carry legal firearms. And I'm just like, yo, some of y'all need your permits taken, man. I mean, for real. Let's just be honest.
3: Yeah.
0: Come on.
3: Yeah. I mean, I hate to say it. I know it's a right to every citizen, but some people.
0: Yeah.
3: Yeah.
0: Come on, man. Anyway, we're also talking about our top three stories, which are story number one. President Donald Trump on Wednesday said he's not worried about inflation. He said, you know what I really love? I love the inflation. Yeah, okay. What in the world are you talking about? Meanwhile, we out here struggling. You know what I'm saying? We out here robbing Peter to pay Paul. We out here gas for something a gallon and happy when it's like, oh, it's only $4.10. Like, wait a minute. Something's wrong.
3: Yeah. And this is why, like, everyday American citizens that work 9-to-5 jobs, stuff like that, it's probably why we shouldn't elect somebody to represent us that's been a millionaire for the majority of their life.
0: I know.
3: They don't live in the same reality as you.
0: No, they don't. And don't care. And don't care. Like, this is crazy. Story number three, Philadelphia school district officials gonna move to restore 340 classroom-based jobs that were slated to be cut, despite top district leaders saying last week that they didn't have the recurring funding needed to keep the positions. Well, that money has now been found, and they are going to keep those positions, which is a good thing. But we got to figure out long-term what we're going to do with our schools, because they're the one investment that matters, man. Our kids, you know, they're the only part of us that we actually leave behind. Everything else, that ain't part of you. Your car, I know you think it is, but your car is actually, somebody else could actually drive that. There ain't none of your DNA in that. You know what I mean? Ain't none of your chromosomes in that. Your house, that's not, you know what I mean? Like that, somebody else going to be living in it when you go. And so the only thing you leave behind that actually is part of you is these kids. We have to invest in our children, man. We got to make sure that our schools are preparing them to lead and to live. We got to do it. On the other side of the break, we're going to continue the show. It's Word on Business, brought to you by Bank of America. And joining us for that, Tanisha Trippett of Brotherly Grub. She joins Kaia Huddy of Bank of America and Iola Harper of the Women's Opportunities Resource Center. I'm Solomon Jones. This is WURD Radio. We'll be right back.

0: 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This is the story told by the people who lived it. 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
1: My name is Glenn Golden. I used to be Golden Boy in Philadelphia. I dropped the boy because I'm a grown man right now. And then my position, well, I started coming in doing the 6 to 10 show as the hot jock. And then I went to the middays, I did mornings, and then, of course, program director. I loved the Philly scene, taught me a lot. I'm talking about they grounded me to a different vibe. Because, you know, I was hardcore hip-hop, but when I got into the music soul child, the Jill Scott, I mean, the home ground and the poetry and things like that took me to another level, a vibe that I'm playing here in Minnesota right now. You know what I mean? I love the artist. Man, I went to some venues where you have to knock-knock. You got to be like, you have to get a knock-knock to get in. And then, I don't know the name of it. They won't want me to say the name of it. Off the chain, Gotham, Gary O, DJ Rand, Jazzy Joe, man, we had a ball, especially on, I think it was a Thursday night. Man, we had the line all the way outside, down the strip, and we had a free buffet. You get there early, me and my guy, Kimmy King. Man, let me tell you.
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0: 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And I want to welcome you back to Wake Up with Word. Joining us this morning, Tanisha Trippett of Brotherly Grub. Tanisha, good morning.
5: Good morning.
0: All right. 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
6: Good morning.
0: And Iola Harper, she is Executive Director of the Women's Opportunities Resource Center. Iola, good morning.
7: Good morning.
0: All right. So it is a pleasure to have all of you on. Tanisha, let me tell you something. You had these cheesesteaks, these brisket cheesesteaks, and I ate one and Fahim ate one at this event that we had at up at E9. It changed our lives. I got to be honest. This cheesesteak literally changed everything for us. So tell us about your business and why and when you got into food.
5: Well, I started my business in 2016, which was catering. Okay. But initially, I turned 30, and I said, you know what? I need to come up with a plan for the rest of my life. Like, what is it that I really want to do? And what I really have the passion for is people and food. I always had the big parties with the barbecue, and the food was free. I would tell people, you know, bring something, and I'll throw it on the grill. So I stopped working at my 9-to-5 job, and I went to culinary school. And in 2010, and then I graduated with my degree in 2014. And my boss, he had the brisket sandwich, it was like brisket sandwich with coleslaw. I was just trying to come up with something unique because my family is from the South, and you know, I spent summers there, and I always loved the barbecue. I always loved the seafood, and I'm like, what can I do to make something Southern Philly? And I came up with the brisket cheesesteak.
0: Okay. So it's the whole down South thing. That explains it all. I think we agree, Fahim. That explains all of it, the whole down South thing.
8: Oh, yeah, 100%.
0: Yeah. Okay, that's why it tastes like that. All right, so.

0: lessons, I think, for business owners. So where are you now with your business? You have the Brotherly Grub food truck. Where are you now with your business?
1: So right now what I'm doing is I'm working out of a restaurant's kitchen. I lowered my labor costs because my labor cost was out of this world. Mm-hmm. And my just the working just rent, like all of those costs was drowning me.
0: Yeah.
1: And I couldn't keep up. But also I signed a bad contract. Mm-hmm. And I signed a bad contract because I did not have an attorney look over what I was signing. Mm-hmm. Mm-hmm. So I'm concentrating on, I have contract catering. And I do the food truck and just regular catering.
0: Okay. Now, if someone wanted to get you to do some catering, how would they go about doing that?
1: They can go on my website. It's www.brotherlygrub.biz.
0: Okay.
1: And they can fill out a form letting me know the date, the time of their event, how many guests they have, what kind of menu that they're looking for, mm-hmm. and a budget.
0: Yeah. So in terms of, you know, your business journey, so you've done small, you've done, you know, big, you had a restaurant, now you're doing the catering and the food truck, you know, you've learned some lessons along that journey. Where do you see yourself going from here?
1: What I'm focusing on right now is the cheesesteaks.
0: Yeah.
1: Because it's a faster turnover. Mm-hmm. Eventually, I do want a venue. Mm-hmm. So the fastest way for me to get there and the most strategic way for me to get there is to have a small storefront and to sell cheesesteaks. I mean, it takes about, I mean, once the smoking process is done, and it takes about 12 hours for the brisket.
0: Yeah.
1: And prep time, as far as, you know, people waiting for the food, it doesn't take as long with the cheesesteaks. So we can turn over multiple, you know, sandwiches over and over and over again, mm-hmm. for a shorter amount of time.
0: Sure.
1: Michael Jordan, my biggest catering gig with the food truck was for Michael Jordan Brand.
0: Okay.
1: Where we had to make and give out 750 cheesesteaks at the parade. And we were able to do that in a three hour time period. The guys from Jordan Brand told us to slow down at some point.
0: Yeah.
1: So I know that we can do it because it's been done already.
0: Mm-hmm. Mm-hmm. So you found a way. Now again, that 12 hour smoking process, because that was my other question, that like, are you really doing what you're supposed to do with this brisket? And if you're doing that 12 hour smoking process, that's what you really supposed to do with a brisket, correct?
1: Yeah.
0: Okay.
1: Yep.
0: So you are working overnight to get it ready through that smoking process to serve during the day?
1: Yes.
0: Ah. Okay. Okay.
1: And then those smokers are so expensive.
0: Yeah.
1: So in the city of Philadelphia, you're not allowed to use the smoker outside.
0: Right.
1: So it has to be an indoor smoker. Mm. So that was an investment. I had to purchase that, mm-hmm. smoker that I smoke on the inside. Mm-hmm. And, you know, I get, if I don't sell nothing else, I sell the brisket cheese sticks.
0: Yeah. Yeah. Those things are unbelievable. Melt your mouth. So, where do you see yourself going from here? Tanisha, where are you
1: going? So right now I'm doing a residency at a neighborhood store. I'm going to start there in between late July, early August, definitely before football starts.
0: Yeah.
1: And I'm going to do it throughout until the end of the year.
0: Mm-hmm.
1: And then I'm going to see how that works. Mm-hmm. And I'm just taking my time, mm-hmm. right now. Mm-hmm. But also the contract catering, I have a contract with Children's Hospital.
0: Okay.
1: I have one with Paleo's. I have, I just signed up for University of Penn.
0: Okay.
1: To do some contracts with them as well.
0: That's good stuff. So, and you've drilled down to a product that you can specialize in.
1: Yes.
0: Iola, you heard a story. What are your thoughts?

0: the first thing that I thought was, you know it all already.
1: Yeah.
0: You got it. You got it, lady. But the two things I wanted to pick up on. One, know your numbers. That I'm saying, when you said that, I said, hallelujah. Mm-hmm. You know your numbers. Mm-hmm. Bigger is not better. You probably know this, but you need to know what your best-selling menu item is, what your most profitable selling menu item is, when are your what days are you busy, and which days are you slow. Do you know those things?
2: Yes.
0: Okay. All right. Because you want to hone in on your most profitable item, and hopefully your most profitable item is the same as your best-selling item. Are they one and the same?
2: No, because the brisket, they keep playing around with the brisket prices. I mean, with the beef prices.
0: Okay,
2: so
0: yeah.
2: One day I can go to the store and it's $5 a pound. Then the next day I go to the store, it's $8 a pound. Then three weeks later, it's back down to $5 a pound. So it's kind of hard to do to do that. But what my most profitable item would be the brisket. French fries, because you're not using as much brisket, but I'm selling a lot of it, but not like the brisket cheese steak. Like the brisket cheese steak, I would have to charge a whole lot for it. What I'm doing right now is I'm going to different food shows, I'm meeting different purveyors that sell beef, and prayerfully I'll be able to find one that will be consistent in pricing, consistent in quality, and the availability will be good for me.
0: I got just three other pieces of advice and I'm going to go. You need to think beyond the truck, which you already have. You have catering gigs, but you want to look at meal kits, doing pop-up dinners. You might want to even have, you said you don't want to move back into a brick and mortar. Is that true?
2: Yeah, I do at some point, but what I want to do is I want to own my own brick and mortar. But I want to have it as an event space and catering venue.
0: So maybe just do pop-up dinners. So find other restaurateurs that will welcome you in to do a pop-up. And then the other thing is, in terms of your social media, you want to have a text club that alerts customers where you're going to be and when. You want to give dollars off or discounts if they give you a testimony online, like Solomon said, it changed his life. Mm-hmm. You get enough of those, you're going to get more customers. You see what I mean? So you want to try to get that. So you maybe give $2 off if they post a testimonial or something like that. And then the last thing is, you want to probably have a loyalty program where if they buy 9 brisket cheesesteaks, they get the 10th one for free or something like that. That will be helpful for you as well.
2: Yes. Yeah. Thank you.
3: Yeah, that's good stuff. All right, Kaia Huddy, you heard a story. What are your thoughts?
4: Tanisha, one, I saw your Instagram page and I saw Solomon dancing. I was like, he was getting it. So once I saw that, I was completely sold. So one, I want to tell you, congratulations. Two, I want to piggyback off of Iola, what she said. I'm glad that you know your numbers and you understand that sometimes faster isn't going further when you're in business. And so I'm just so happy to hear you say that. My question to you, and I just have two talking points after this. Are you self-funded? Are you, leveraging capital? How are you able to, because it sounds like a lot, the indoor brisket machine, having to cook it for 12 hours. You're one woman. So I'm just curious about that.
2: Yeah, I am self-funded, and which is that's another issue as well. So, but I've been doing, I get grants here and there, but I'm pretty much so self-funded.
4: And sometimes that can be really tough on a business when you're, especially if you have an event as big as the event with Michael Jordan, where you had to have 750 sandwiches. What if you're so popular? What if someone just pops up with an event and give you just a low amount of time? So say they give you less than a week, how are you preparing for that? Or is it just something like you're robbing people?
2: Well, when Michael Jordan ran for the parade, I literally was in New Orleans for the game when they sent me the text message.
4: Wow.
2: So I was, we were able to get that done in about 3 days because I do have an amazing team. I will say that. I have my back of the house guys. Well, you know, they turn up. They really, you know, like, I'm like, listen, we have Jordan Brand. So what I did is I got a deposit from them. And with the deposit, we just immediately went out and just bought everything, threw everything in the smoker because it's in February. So it was freezing cold out there. And, you know, everybody was willing to jump in. And it really did help that they gave them all new release Jordans.
3: Yeah.
2: And sweatsuits and stuff.
4: Well, I just want to plug, because it sounds like you do your research when you said that you've received grants in the past. At Bank mm-hmm. of America, more than just a bank, it's more of a network. So we do have, you know, different lawyers that we network with. When you were mentioning in the contract, that can review those contracts. We have different business banking relationship managers like myself that can help you, you know, review your vendors, see if we can network to get you different vendors, see if we can save you money on your services. And we have a website that I want to send you, which is www.bankofamerica.com/accesstocapitaldirectory. It is chock full of grants and chock okay. full of loans that can help you, but more so the grants. And I'm going to email that to you offline okay. too as well. And last thing I wanted to say, I love your goal for the venue, because, you know, owning your own venue is great, but you can also look to have residual income by helping other business owners in the same yep. space as you, looking for space or maybe external kitchen or something like that. So I think you're on the right path, and I can't wait to send that to you.
2: Thank you.
3: All right. Now, tell us, Tanisha, I know you different places and everything. There's a lot of people now that heard about these cheesesteaks. Where can we come and get the cheesesteaks?
2: All right. Right now, I am doing the food truck. So tomorrow, I'm going to be at the University of Penn Museum. They're doing a Juneteenth event. So I'll be there. On Saturday, Sunday, I'm doing a pride parade at in Mount Airy Pride Day Parade. And you follow me, you'll see like all of my upcoming events, but I'm all over. I have events in Ardmore. I have some stuff in all over, mm-hmm. just different counties. In the city.
3: Where,
2: but I am working on okay. the Germantown location is 6631 Germantown Avenue.
3: Okay.
2: So I'm going to start working on getting, I'm trying to do it by August
3: mm-hmm.
2: to open up that, the, you know, do a, like a pop up.
3: Yeah.
2: For, you know.
3: Yeah. Yeah.
2: The summertime is really hard mm-hmm. with, food trucks, and because people don't eat that heavy mm-hmm. in the summer,
3: mm-hmm.
2: but usually when the fall starts coming around, people start ordering more. But I don't know, because we got FIFA, so I don't know.
3: All right, when are you going to be at Penn? Is it tomorrow or is it Saturday?
2: Saturday. I'm sorry, I thought today was Friday.
3: Okay, tomorrow. Give us the address.
2: Okay. It is 33.
3: All right, so we're going to share that address because we got to go. But you're going to be at Penn okay. on Saturday. What time?
2: From 12 to 6.
3: From 12 to 6, you're going to be at Penn on Saturday. Okay, and how do people find you on Instagram? What's your handle on Instagram?
2: It's Brotherly Grub Food Truck.
3: All right, so follow her there on Instagram, Brotherly Grub Food Truck. Kaya Huddy, how do people get in touch with you?
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3: Great. And Iola Harper, how do people get in touch with you?
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3: All right. We are going to go to break. I want to thank all of you for joining us this morning on WURD.
4: Thank you.
3: All right. Y'all take care. We're going to go to break on the other side. It is What's Trending right here on Wake Up with

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2: Cardi B looks like she's blasting the Texas jury that found Carmelo Anthony guilty of murdering Austin Metcalf, saying what happened in the courtroom was straight up disgusting. The rap superstar went off on social media Tuesday night, hours after the verdict came in, expressing shock over the outcome and adding, "This is not justice. This is trying to make an example." While Cardi B never mentioned Carmelo by name, she retweeted other posts supporting the teenager.
3: NFL legend and Colorado coach Deion Sanders says he's cancer-free after battling an aggressive form of bladder cancer. Sanders says the early detection was key part of a successful treatment, and he's now focused on getting his team ready to play for the upcoming season. "Last year at this time, I was fighting cancer. Didn't know which way it was going to go. I'm fully back now. I've got my health back. I've got my swagger back."
2: And Taylor Swift's arrival at Game 4 of the NBA Finals got an immediate reaction from the Knicks radio booth, and it wasn't exactly a warm VIP welcome. New York Knicks lead radio analyst Monica McNutt was caught on a hot mic, seemingly expressing she wasn't too happy to see Taylor amongst the hype crowd. "Is that Taylor Swift down there?" Monica asked. "She's not a Knicks fan. Get out of here, girl." And that's what's trending right here on WURD Radio. So stop hating. That's where I'm at. I feel like Monica McNutt was hating, man. Leave that woman alone.
3: I'm just like, broadcasting one-on-one.
2: Lord.
3: Mic's always on.
2: Right.
3: You know, if you don't control the mic, like, I can control our mics being off or on, but if you don't have control of the mics, it's always on.
2: Yeah.
3: Yeah.
2: Yeah. So, yeah, you might want to shut up.
3: Yeah.
2: You know what I mean? Look, the fact that she's there,
3: mm-hmm.
2: you know what I mean? That immediately takes the game and its importance to a whole nother level.
3: Right. And I mean, even if she's not a fan, it's the finals. Yeah. I feel like championship games are kind of open for everyone.
2: That's
3: like,
2: right.
3: You know, if you get tickets to go to the Super Bowl, you're going to go regardless of who the teams are. It's a Super Bowl.
2: Now, the interesting thing, I ain't even watched the game, but I do know this because you know why? Because I heard about Taylor Swift.
3: Yeah.
2: So there was a report that Taylor Swift was there, and I saw the picture. She had on a shirt with the Knicks colors, but it says Stevie Nicks.
3: Oh, okay.
2: Right? Which is, you know, it's clever. You know what I mean? If she had her girls with her, you know what I mean? Yeah. Why can't she come to the game?
3: I think she was just there making sure y'all ain't mess up her wedding venue. You know, because she's getting married. She watched her, all right, it would be easy on them floors now.
2: I know, right? Yeah. I know, right? Yeah, she is getting married there. Yeah. And, we're not invited, Fahim.
3: No,
2: I'm offended.
3: No. I didn't get a wedding invitation.
2: Yeah,
3: no.
2: I'm offended. Yeah. I am. But, you know, Taylor Swift at the game, Monica McNutt, please stop hating. Anyway. Good news for Deion Sanders, NFL legend and Colorado coach. He was battling a aggressive form of bladder cancer. He has won that battle, and he's back. He said he got his health back. He got his swagger back. Let me tell you something. If you don't have your health, you don't have anything.
3: Right. Right.
2: Doesn't really matter what else you got.
3: Yeah, and Deion, man, he's gone through some serious health challenges because, you know, before the whole cancer thing, you know, he had that issue with the blood clots where he had to get toes amputated.
2: That's right.
3: I mean, just been battling a lot of health issues over the past few years while actively coaching. But, you know, now he says all of that is behind him. He can fully focus on football. And, you know, we'll see what Colorado does this season.
2: Yeah, and we're looking forward to seeing it. So, meanwhile, Cardi B, you know, joining everybody else and blasting that whole decision in Texas, man. It's just, oh, it's horrible, man, to think about just the loss on for both of those families. You know, the young man who unfortunately lost his life in that stabbing, but also the young man who did the stabbing and now is facing 35 years. You know, you can't help looking at the racial element of this and looking at how other cases like this turn out. They don't turn out like this with the person getting 35 years at such a young age.
3: Yeah, I mean, you know, we don't want to take nothing away from the young man that lost his life.
2: That's
3: right. In itself is horrible, but it's just that sentencing just does not sit right.
2: No.
3: You know, when we've seen other situations, you know, we mentioned it yesterday, the young man, Dylan. Dylan Roof. Like,
2: yeah.
3: Again, like,
2: well, Dylan Roof, Kyle Rittenhouse.
3: Kyle Rittenhouse. That's who I was more so thinking about was Kyle Rittenhouse. Like, how does a situation like that happen? And then, you know, then we get Carmelo Anthony, who many people are saying seems to be a moment of self-defense. He gets 35 years in prison. You know, not judged by a jury of his peers. There wasn't a single peer on that jury.
2: That's right.
3: You know.
2: That's right. Yeah. So, what a mess. And, you know, our prayers out to everybody involved in that, because nobody wins in that. Nobody wins in a case like that. And so I appreciate Cardi B, man. Now, compare her to Nicki Minaj.
3: Right.
2: And Nicki Minaj got the nerve. You mad because Cardi B is more popular than you. Like, you had your time, but after your time, you literally go to the other side, the people who are against those who made you who you are. And then wonder why people are like, yo, Nicki's canceled.
3: Right. I mean, they just kind of came out of nowhere, which I think is what really took people back. Like, you know, when you saw the stuff with Kanye West, like, it was disappointing.
2: Yeah.
3: But nobody was really shocked because Kanye's always kind of shown that he was a little off a little bit. So, you know, folks are just like, it's Kanye being Kanye.
2: Yeah.
3: But Nicki Minaj it seems like she just came out of the blue one day. It was just like, yeah, go Trump. And we're like, huh? What?
2: Yeah. Like, what are you talking about? And you're an immigrant yourself.
3: Right.
2: Like, what are you talking about? And you black. What are you talking about? It's deep, man. It is deep to watch. You know, but kudos to Cardi B for stepping up and saying something. We appreciate her. I want to thank everybody who tuned in on today's show. I want to thank all of our guests, including Inquirer reporter Melanie Burney. Also want to thank Karen Taylor Bass and Karen Smith. They've got International Soulful Yoga Day coming up on June 27th in North Philadelphia. Also want to thank Tanisha Trippett of Brotherly Grub. She's going to be down at Penn on Saturday. Make sure you check her out there. Kaia Huddy from Bank of America. Also Iola Harper from the Women's Opportunities Resource Center. They all joined us on Word on Business. And I want to thank all of the authors who joined us today, and they're going to be joining me. We're going to be at Great Commission Church on Saturday. We're going to be there from 12 to 3 signing and reading from our books, answering your questions as well. We're going to be grubbing too, so make sure you get there. Larry Anderson, Jerome and Dawn Thomas, Robin Walton, Lindsay Sanders, thank you all for joining us on the show. And I want to thank all of our callers and listeners. We could not do it without you. And now, for producer Fahim Ghori and everyone here at WURD Radio, I am your host, Solomon Jones, saying stay tuned for the Midday Break Room and tune in tomorrow at 7 for more. 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
4: My name is Dennis McCrell, and we're talking about Jimmy Heath. He was born in the 20s. Jimmy is one of the greatest musicians, a great alto player, and probably one of the most important African-American educators. When I think of Mr. Heath, I think of him in two different lights. One, as a person that I was able to play with on numerous occasions with the Dizzy Gillespie All-Star Big Band, but also I learned a lot from him in that he was a great arranger, great composer. He founded the graduate department for the jazz department at Queens College. I'm currently the director of jazz studies here. He comes from Philadelphia, from obviously a very strong and musical family with his brother Percy and his younger brother Tootie. Whether doing jazz festivals or just, you know, musical events, we would run into the Heath brothers from time to time. When you would talk to Jimmy, it was just like talking to one of the cats that you've always known your whole life. He was a very soft-spoken, always funny, always had a joke. He would tell a lot of stories when everyone was all together, and I know he would talk about being a contemporary of John Coltrane's. He had a great depth and a maturity to his sound, but the ideas he would play were always new and fresh. There are so many awards and honors that people have given him over the years. You know, when you get to someone of his caliber and of his stature, naturally younger musicians seek you out, like master classes and clinics and lectures and things like that. The position at Queens, it was him and Donald Byrd, actually, who were some of the first most well-known educators who started working at schools in terms of really making the jazz departments what they have become. He was probably active from sometime in the 40s until his passing. He was also very forthcoming in terms of his issues dealing with drugs. And in a way, that was kind of one of the things that made him a great educator, because he was always speaking about, for example, the importance of music, the importance of decisions that you make. And he always approached all of the young musicians from a standpoint of not necessarily just theoretical knowledge, but like, I've been here, I know what this is. When we talk about the history of this country, you cannot ignore the contribution of jazz. So as far as like for the 250th anniversary, I think while we're celebrating the history, we also have to kind of think about where we're going. Master Heath, he really symbolized the best of the music and the attitude that we all should have going into the future.
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8: Good morning and welcome to Philadelphia City Council Live. I'm Denise Clay Murray, your host, and we're not actually starting on time today, which is kind of, you know, unusual. But I don't see Council President Kenyatta Johnson anywhere, so he's definitely not at the podium. Right now, we have a full house. It's like loaded with people, and there's people here that are going to be participating in the Pride Month Declaration. That is our lone presentation today, which is good because if you were to see the agenda, if you could look at the agenda that I'm holding in my hand, it's a lot. It's like thick, like a phone book. It's that much stuff because usually what ends up happening is everybody in council does all of the bills and resolutions and stuff they want to do at the last minute before the end of the council session. And today is the last meeting of Philadelphia City Council before they go on their summer break. I'm here as always with Lawrence McGlynn, co-host of Philadelphia Hall Monitor. And there's something like 68 bills we're looking at?
9: Yeah, it's going to be a long day legislatively. They're going to use a consent agenda, which is something we've talked about in the past, which means they read the bills once and they vote on all at the same time to save a little bit of time. So most of the bills will be on that consent agenda. But I still think it's going to be a longer day because we are going to have a presentation. We have this long calendar. I think a lot of people, it's their last chance for public comment for the session, so they're going to come out. And I think speeches could be longer because, again, you know, council members know they won't be here until September again. So it's their last chance. So I think there's going to be a, it's going to be a very long meeting today, in my opinion.
8: Now, we, although this is supposed to be the session in which they pass the budget,
9: yeah,
8: there are still some things about the budget that people don't particularly care for. The fact that several departments, like the defenders and others, were flat funded. They got no increase in funding. The district attorney brought a letter to the mayor's office regarding a lack of funding for community programs that he got in his budget. There's going to be, you know, people, you know, hear about the school district. Now, yesterday I went to a press conference that Mayor Sherelle Parker, Council President Kenyatta Johnson, School Superintendent Tony Wadlington, and School Board President Reginald Streeter had to talk about the pledge that the council has made to provide the reoccurring funding for the school district that the mayor was trying to get through the Uber rideshare tax, which will not be addressed in this session because there's not an appetite on council to pass it. My guess is that will come up, especially in light of the fact that you have 17 schools that are on the chopping block. And the one question I didn't get to ask yesterday during the press conference was there any horse trading involved in getting council to come to a decision on, you know, finding reoccurring funding? And what do council members actually think about this? Because while, you know, Council President Johnson says he represents the 17 members of council, and on some level he does, my guess is there are more than a few council members that aren't really feeling the fact that the district is possibly going to get reoccurring funding, and yet schools like Robeson and Lankenau Environmental and the Parkway schools are going to be closed. The process to close them is going to start in 2027. So I wonder if that's going to come up.
9: I think it would, and I think you're right that the horse trading part is going to be really interesting. Mm-hmm. City Council had no appetite whatsoever to raise taxes. Mm-hmm. And for a number of reasons. The first being affordability, right? People are paying more for everything, yet wages, if you look at it statistically, are actually kind of going down a little bit in purchasing power. So it's squeezing people even more. So there's no appetite for any tax increases in that regard. Mm-hmm. I expect people will see a tax increase, though, when it comes to property taxes, which should be coming out soon. Mm-hmm. So people need to keep an eye out for that. That notice is coming out. But I think overall, it was a tumultuous process that I don't know needed to be tumultuous. It didn't seem like it.
8: Right.
9: And I don't know that we even learned a whole lot of new things yesterday, because it always seemed like this was the way it was going to go.
8: Right. Because the reoccurring funding that council pledged to find for the school district is going to be used to save the jobs that were going to be cut if the money wasn't, you know, found. But you have a school district that has thousands of job openings and unfilled positions. So the question that we had and that you asked almost constantly was, why are you saying that that these positions are going to be cut when you know they're not going to be cut?
9: Right. And you know, and how we knew that was because in the budget hearing, mm-hmm. the school district had to admit, no, we're not going to fire anybody. Mm-hmm. But then they still kind of kept that going in public that, you know, jobs are going to be lost. And then it became, well, people might have to be reassigned. And my question was, well, why? Why do they even have to be reassigned? You know, if you're closing schools, you're going to have sort of an influx already, mm-hmm. right? You're going to have extra people who can fill some spots. Mm-hmm. Why move people, especially if they're working with a population of students who needs the extra help?
8: Right.
9: Leave them there.
8: Mm-hmm.
9: right? Like I would think the school district has some say over school district personnel. So I didn't understand this at all, and we never got an answer to that question either. So the whole thing from the beginning was not the way it was portrayed in publicly.
8: Now, we've gotten word that council is going to start at 10:25, which is good because you have a whole bunch of people here who are waiting for it to start. Even the balconies are full. You can tell that it's going to be a big day when the balconies are full.
9: Yep.
8: And all of the council desks have been decorated. Some folks have gifts from Federal Donuts. Which, if you've ever been to Federal Donuts, they make a really good donut. In fact, when the musician Prince died, they made a Purple Rain donut, which was really, really good. Mm-hmm. And that, I haven't seen it since, and I'm kind of bummed.
9: I'm wondering if our engineer here can lean over and take that off the desk.
8: Don't
9: that's closest to us.
8: That.
9: Is that no? We
8: no.
9: can't get the donuts. All right.
8: No.
9: All right.
8: So we have Federal Donuts. There's flowers on some of the desks. There are pride flags on some of the desks, at least what we can see. And there's also a presence of FIFA merchandise. As you may know, the World Cup is starting today.
9: Mm-hmm.
8: If you have tickets for tonight's match, God bless you. You probably paid a whole lot of money for them.
9: Yes.
8: If you're heading over to FIFA Fan Fest, that starts today. All you have to do is register. That's free. And you may even see myself and Chris Murray of the Chris Murray Report there because we both have credentials for FIFA Fan Fest. So if you see us, Chris wants to broadcast live from FanFest.
9: That'll be fun.
8: So if you see us, you know, stop by, say hello, and, you know, see the fact that my husband knows a little something about every single sport out there, including non-American football or soccer, as we call it here. There are some other folks here from Unite Here, the union, hotel workers are, you know, talking about going on strike, which considering that the World Cup just starts the cascade of events that is coming to Philadelphia, events like all of the 4th of July celebrations and Welcome America and the MLB All-Star Game and all of those things. If you don't have hotel workers, you know, manning the hotels in the middle of what is a prime tourist season, that could get really ugly.
9: And it, from the union's perspective, this is the exact time to do this, right? Because, you know, you have this influx of people. They are needed. They're needed all the time.
8: Right.
9: And they are not paid enough.
8: Right.
9: So these people, you know, they're doing everything they can, and they're doing it the right way.
8: Mm-hmm. And the thing is, they're not paid enough, especially when you consider what some people do to hotel rooms.
9: Absolutely.
8: It's just ridiculous.
9: Yeah.
8: I'm like,
9: it's a hard job, too.
8: And, you know, you kind of look at it, and you're like, would you treat your mother's house that way?
9: That's right.
8: And if you would, how quickly did your mother kick you out? So those are among the things that are happening today. Right now, the council floor is full.
9: Mm-hmm.
8: And usually when I come in here in the morning to start my day here on Philadelphia City Council Live, the floor is not this packed. It is packed to the gills today.
9: Mm-hmm.
8: We have TV folks here, and TV folks don't come here all the time, but they're here today. We have a group of students that won. It looks like some sort of athletic championship. I didn't get to see
9: what
8: they won.
9: Saw some trophies, yeah.
8: They had trophies and different things. It is really crowded here. And it's going to be interesting to see how quickly the gentleman that calls people to get off the floor is able to get them off the floor today. But we'll have it all. And as we did last week, we would like to apologize in advance to everyone who is a fan of Keeping It Real with Al Sharpton, because it is a really good chance that you are going to miss roughly 90% of the program because of Philadelphia City Council. Mm-hmm. And we apologize in advance for that, because, you know, we know that the Reverend has fans and people
9: like
8: to listen to him. Yes, but we can't help, you know, we are on until council is no longer on. Mm-hmm. So we apologize in advance for that. And the council president is taking the podium. So, and wow, it's a little earlier than 10:25. So, you know, as usual, council president is very, very conscious of the time. And right now, we're just waiting for him to gavel us into session and to clear all these folks off the floor and see what's happening with today's session. Like I said, the agenda looks more like a phone book. A lot of it is land bank dispersal. There are a couple of ballot questions that are going to be considered here. There's like 18 resolutions.
9: Yeah, yeah.
8: 18 resolutions. And that doesn't include the resolutions that council members will certainly introduce as they're here, you know, when they, you know, when they're, it's their time to speak. And, okay, in addition to pride flags, there's also Pennsylvania flags on the desks of the council people. I'm still wondering where these federal donuts came from, because, like I said, I like federal donuts. They make good fried chicken, too. You know, if it weren't for the fact that we are not, you know, unashamedly criminal here at City Council Live, we could have, like, tapped Niall on the shoulder and said, hey, I don't know if Cindy Bass is going to eat those donuts. You want to grab them? But, you know, we don't want to do that because, like I said, we are not unabashedly criminal here. And besides, there are too many sheriff's deputies around council chambers. Too many eyes. And, you know, we don't want to, like, end the council session in the Gray Bar Motel. That would not be a good thing. We'd miss all the festivities of July 4th. Mm-hmm. You wouldn't get to hang out with your newly minted pre-kindergarten
9: yes.
8: graduate,
9: yes.
8: Owen.
9: Yeah.
8: Lawrence's son, Owen, just graduated from kindergarten last week.
9: Which I didn't know kindergarten graduations were a thing, but there we were. So.
8: Well, I've come to the conclusion that they... Because, you know, basically you are saying we're graduating from daycare.
9: Yeah, that's what it is.
8: And
9: yeah.
8: I'm like, okay, I understand that you want to get kids used to the concept of graduating from things. But do you got to start that early?
9: No, you don't.
8: Really?
9: Having lived through it, no, you do not. but still.
8: Well, it looks like it's clearing out a little bit.
9: A little bit.
8: Council President Johnson is having a chat with Mark Siegel. He is the founder of the Philadelphia Gay News, Philadelphia's oldest LGBTQIA newspaper. And also, he was one of the people that participated in the Stonewall riot that led to the beginning of the gay rights movement. Mm-hmm. And, you know, Philadelphia has a lot of historical figures. And, you know, there we have historical figures of all kinds who have done all kinds of historical things. So it's, and I used to do some work for the Philadelphia Gay News. I used to do some writing for them. So, you know, it's a good paper.
9: Yeah.
8: They won a lot of awards, mm-hmm. and back when I was covering HIV and AIDS in the early 90s, it was a resource for me, and in exchange, I was a resource for them because, you know, I was working more with the black community.
9: Yeah.
8: And there was intersection there, so... it's good to see him here. And again, you know, when they said they were doing a resolution on Pride Month, if you can't get somebody who was at the Stonewall riot to attend your Pride Month celebration, then something's wrong.
9: That's right.
10: we're still waiting for Council President Johnson to gavel us into session. And I wonder where the flowers, and it looks like there's also like really nice coffee, like hot and cold coffee mugs on everybody's desk. Now, you know, again, we're not criminal, so we can't, you know, just walk up and say, hey, can I get that? But, you know, it's nice. I'll have to ask where they got those, because those are really nice. And I'm on a hot and cold mug kind of thing right now, because you know, once you start going to all of the events that are happening here in Philadelphia, you're gonna find that you want something to drink and things get a little expensive.
9: Yeah.
10: So if you have like a really good, you know, cup that holds, that keeps stuff cold or hot, and you want to like have a hot coffee, although if it's 95 degrees out, I don't know why you'd want to have a hot coffee. Or if you want like a soda or water and you want to keep it cold, stuff like that is really good for you to have. Now, tonight, WURD listeners have been hearing us talk about the Black Music Month event, Beats, Flows, and Neo Soul, hosted by Tiffany Bacon, who does the midday break room program here it's now going to be Monday through Thursday because we won't be here. But this Black Music Month, and tonight's the night, so if you haven't gotten your tickets yet, you need to go and get them right now. 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And this Black Music Month event is brought to you by the Pennsylvania Lottery. You may bump into me and Chris there, because we're going to be there hanging out, and after being here all day, I am going to need some good munchies and some libations.
9: And it seems like Councilmember Mark Squilla is already dressed for the event.
10: Oh, yeah. He's got a chain on with an American flag dangling at the end.
9: Quite a large chain.
10: And it's a... If you've ever been to, like, a Phillies game and you see the big chains with the Fanatic on the bottom that says Phillies, it's one of those things, but instead, it looks like it's an American flag with something else on it. I think it's from...
9: It looks like a FIFA.
10: Yeah, it looks like a FIFA Fan Fest memento. Like I said, the World Cup starts today. If you can't, you know, go to... the stadium formerly known as Lincoln Financial Field, it's being changed to Philadelphia Stadium now because you can't have branding on FIFA stadiums according to the FIFA bylaws. If you can't get there or you can't get to Fan Fest on Lemon Hill tonight, you can check it out on television. Fox Sports is going to be broadcasting all of the World Cup games, and also they're going to be on Peacock and other streaming services if you don't have cable and you want to watch the World Cup. I've tried watching soccer matches, and the only thing that throws me off a little is the timing.
9: Yeah.
10: When does this end? Because if you're watching football, you know there's four quarters. The quarters are all 15 minutes each. If it goes to overtime, you have another 15-minute quarter and all of that. With soccer, it can be tied, And even, you know, after the ties, it, you know, you get penalty kicks and all these other different things. And, you know, it takes a while for that game to end.
9: Yeah.
10: So if you are going to Lemon Hill to FIFA Fan Fest to watch, at least there's other stuff for you to do. There'll be concerts, there'll be games and other things that you can do at Fan Fest that will entertain you. And we're also coming up on Juneteenth.
9: Yes.
10: I'll have to check out, you know, while we're waiting for the council to start. But Juneteenth is coming up, and last year you and I covered Juneteenth for Philadelphia Hall Monitor.
9: Yep.
10: And we went to the parade in West Philadelphia, and it was pretty cool. But Philly has a bunch of Juneteenth celebrations, like a whole bunch, like on the. And I'm checking to make sure I have them all right here. Actually, Juneteenth
9: It looks like we're gaveling
10: in. We're being gaveled in the session. It looks like we are finally going to get started with council. And it is indeed 10:25. So here we go with the last session of City Council before they go out for summer break.
11: Members, please take your seats. I note that the hour has come and a quorum of this City Council is present. This City Council is now coming to order. All visitors, please retire to the seats outside the rails. I'm asking for all those present to please set your cell phones to silent and or vibrate. Thank you very much. Good morning, everyone. Good morning, everyone. I want to welcome all of you to our last council session. I think somebody wanted to clap. I think I heard it a little bit. It's truly an honor and a privilege to see everyone today. To give our invocation this morning, the chair recognizes Dr. Evangelist Nakaya S. Washington, publishing board member and senior servant of the National Adjutancy in the Church of God in Christ Incorporated. She is here today as guest of Majority Leader and member of the illustrious Zeta Phi Beta Incorporated, Catherine Gilmore Richardson. I will ask all guests and members to please rise. The floor is yours, Doctor.
12: Micah 6:8. He hath showed thee, O man, what is good, and what doth the Lord require of thee, but to do justly, and to love mercy, and to walk humbly with our God. Let us pray. Gracious and eternal God, our Father, we come before you with gratitude for the city of Philadelphia, a city rich in history, resilience, and hope. Lord, we thank you for the legacy of those who built this city and for the opportunity to continue that work through service and leadership today. We lift up the members of this city council. God, we ask that you grant them wisdom to lead with integrity, courage to make just decisions, and humility to listen with open hearts. In a city known as the birthplace of liberty, may their leadership reflect fairness, equity, and a deep commitment to all people. Lord, we pray for every neighborhood, from North Philly to South Philly, from West Philly to Northeast Philly, that this city may be a place where opportunity is not limited by zip code, where safety is not a privilege but a promise, and where every resident feels seen, valued, and heard. As discussions unfold in this chamber on today, Let respect guide every exchange. Let understanding overcome division, and let a shared vision for the common good rise above all differences.

0: Dr. Nakia S. Washington, publishing board member and senior servant of of the National Agency in the Church of God in Christ Incorporated. I hope I didn't mispronounce that. While council is going out for the summer session, meaning it will not be meeting in here, that does not mean that council is necessarily going to be, you know, just hanging out at the beach and resting on its laurels. They're going to be doing things in the community. There's going to be community festivals and other gatherings that council members participate in for the community to, you know, kind of hang out with your councilman, you know, while the summer is going on. And some of the festivals are pretty cool. I used to volunteer for a couple of them. I don't know if I'm going to be doing that this year, but it's going to be, you know, council, and there may even be some committee hearings, because council's got a lot on its plate coming up in the fall, and some of it they might want to get an early start on. Mm-hmm. But it's going to be a lot of stuff.
1: Yep.
0: And I just felt the need to say that because I wanted people to understand that while council isn't physically meeting here and council chambers and everything, they are still going to be out doing stuff. Now, we were talking about Juneteenth before the council president gaveled us in the session. And on Sunday the 21st is the when they'll have the Philadelphia Juneteenth Parade, which is what we covered last mm-hmm. year. Welcome America also starts with a Juneteenth celebration, which, you know, in a way, that's kind of ironic to me when you consider what Juneteenth commemorates. Juneteenth commemorates the end of slavery for mm-hmm. slaves in Texas, or when slaves in Texas were told that they were free, that the Civil War had ended and that they were free. And it starts off Welcome America mm-hmm. here in Philadelphia, and that's usually held at the African American Museum. It's an all-day block party. And Council President Johnson is back at the podium, and folks are kind of talking amongst themselves. So it's going to be a few seconds before he does what he's about to do. But right now he's talking to his chief of staff, John Christmas, who was also present at that press conference that I went to yesterday. And one thing I did learn from, you know, participating in that is that from City Hall to the school district is not that far a walk, and mm-mm. it's not a bad walk either.
1: Nope, just up the street. Nope, there we go.
2: The next order of business is the approval of the journey of the meeting of Thursday, June the 4th, 2026. The chair recognizes Majority Deputy Whip, Councilmember Cindy Bass.
3: Thank you, Mr. President. I move that the journal of the meeting of Thursday, June 4th, 2026, be approved.
2: It has been moved and properly seconded that the journal of the meeting of Thursday, June the 4th, 2026, stand approved. All those in favor of the motion will signify by saying aye.
4: Aye.
2: Anyone opposed, the ayes have it, and the journal is approved. The next order of business is request for leave of absence, and the chair recognizes Majority Leader Captain Gilmore Richardson.
5: Thank you, Mr. President. On behalf of the majority, there are no requests for leave of absence today.
2: The chair thanks the majority leader. The chair recognizes Minority Whip Councilmember Nicholas O'Rourke.
6: Thank you, Mr. President. On behalf of the minority, there are no leaves of absence today.
2: Thank you very much. The chair recognizes Councilman Captain Gilmore Richardson, majority leader, for a motion concerning certain legislative matters that may arise during the course of today's session of council and that were not listed on the calendar circulated prior to today's council session.
5: Thank you, Mr. President. I move that any of the following matters, if considered today, may be added to the agenda for this session of council and, as required by law, subsequently published on an amended agenda after the consideration of those matters. Resolutions authorizing hearings, amendments to bills on first reading. consideration of a bill vetoed by or recalled from the

0: mayor, amendments to bills recalled from the mayor, resolutions taking substantive action to be voted on in this session, a motion to withdraw a bill or resolution that is not on the calendar, and a motion placing a bill or resolution on or returning a bill or resolution from the suspension calendar that is not listed on today's calendar. The purpose of this motion is to provide the public with notice concerning possible actions by council that arose too late to be included on the calendar that was published prior to today's session.
1: It has been moved and properly seconded that the legislative matters stated by Majority Leader Captain Gilmore Richardson may be added to the agenda for today. Should those matters arise during the course of this session of council, all those in favor signify by saying aye.
2: Aye.
1: Those opposed, the ayes hit, and the motion carries. The chair will dispense the regular order of business to recognize the guests and visitors joining us in chambers this morning. On behalf of all members of the City Council, I welcome you to our council session. We appreciate you taking the time to join us as we attend to our legislative affairs of our great city. We certainly invite you to come again. We have a significant amount of individuals who are joining us today. I'm going to start off by acknowledging Councilman Rue Landau as we celebrate Pride Month to acknowledge our guests.
3: Wanted just thank you everybody for being here. This is going to be a great presentation today, but I wanted to give a special acknowledgement to Judge Dan Anders, who I believe is up in the balcony, and we would love to see. Yay, there he is. Strong member of our community. Thank you.
1: Thank you very much. Chair recognizes Council Member Dr. Anthony Phillips.
4: Thank you, Council President. Good morning. Today, I want to welcome an incredible establishment. I know many of people travel to South on Election Day, but in Northwest Philadelphia, we have an incredible sit-down restaurant called The Pink Plate that I would love for all of Philadelphia to visit. And right now, all of Philadelphia has been visited from across every neighborhood and city. Today, we are joined by the mother and daughter team, owners of The Pink Plate, Miss Serena and Miss Carrie, if you all could please stand and be welcome to Philadelphia City Council. I just want to briefly say that they have been on Wadsworth Avenue for 1 year, and they have transformed the culture of our corridor by establishing great customer service, excellent food, and as well as just being great stewards of the community, including supporting us with Kata Scott, among other initiatives. They are here on Wadsworth Avenue Northwest, and we hope that they're here to stay and to continue to expand. So welcome to Pink Plate to Philadelphia City Council.
1: Welcome. Chair recognizes Majority Leader Captain Gilmore Richardson.
0: Thank you. Thank you very much, Council President, for your indulgence as I welcome many guests today. I'll start with Dr. Nakia S. Washington, who is our guest for our invocation this morning. First and foremost, I really want to thank you for that invocation. Not only is Dr. Washington a licensed evangelist and publishing board member and senior servant of the National Adjutancy in the Church of God in Christ Incorporated, but she's a fellow Westchester University graduate and a member of my beloved sorority, Zeta Phi Beta Sorority Incorporated. Dr. Washington is also the director of school counseling for Boys Latin School of Philadelphia, with a commitment to uplifting and empowering others through both spiritual leadership and education. Dr. Washington has dedicated her life, her entire life, to service. And whether that's as a faith leader, a counselor, a community leader, she truly embodies the kind of well-rounded leadership that makes our city and certainly our dear sorority proud. And personally, I'd like to thank her for her love, support, and guidance on my Church of God in Christ journey. So let's welcome Dr. Washington. In addition, Council President, I'd also like to recognize the presence of Miss Teen Philadelphia. Please stand, Sanaya Wong. S- Sanaya attended our summer kickoff event this past Saturday in the 7th Council District, where we hosted a summer kickoff event with Councilmember Ketsey Lozada. She is a sophomore at Episcopal Academy. She's a published author and community advocate. Through her initiative, Artful Wellness, she combines storytelling and the arts to support children's literacy, confidence, and emotional well-being. She will proudly represent the great city of Philadelphia at the Miss Pennsylvania's teen competition this month, and we certainly like to wish you well and best of luck as you compete for the state title, and we look forward to all that you will continue to accomplish in the years ahead. Please give her a round of applause. Congratulations. In addition, Council President, it is my honor to welcome Sanaya Lott to Philadelphia City Council and to City Hall for the very first time. On Tuesday, Sanaya graduated from 8th grade from General Philip Kearney Elementary School, Council Member Jeffrey Young in the Great 5th Council District. And I had the distinct pleasure of meeting Sanaya when she portrayed me in her school's Living Blacks and Wax Museum project back in February. And so I surprised her by coming to her school, but I was so taken aback by her project. She dressed in royal blue and white. She had a cape pin, and she really had me down to a science. And so I had the opportunity to visit her at school. I was so deeply touched by your research and certainly by that recognition, and we have remained in contact ever since. She'll be attending Parkway West High School next year, and I too look forward to all that she accomplished as she joins KGR's Mentee Club. Stand and be recognized.
1: Welcome to City Council. Congratulations.
0: And last but never least, I am so honored today that we were finally able to pull this together. And later in the session, I'll be introducing a resolution honoring and celebrating Walter Reeder Jr. of Big Block Entertainment as a part of Black Music Month, Councilmember Thomas. A Philadelphia-based entertainment executive, Walter has spent more than 25 years helping shape the live entertainment industry through his leadership, entrepreneurship, and commitment to Black music and culture. After founding Big Block Entertainment in 1999, an esteemed booking agency, he went on to work with iconic artists including Maxwell, one of my favorites, Mary J. Blige, Chaka Khan, My Sorbor, Patti LaBelle, Gladys Knight, Stephanie Mills, our new Sorbor, October London, New Edition, and many others. Walter serves as partner and senior vice president of talent acquisition for the Black Promoters Collective, the largest Black-owned live music company in the United States of America, where he continues to expand opportunities for Black artists, businesses, and audiences nationwide. He was also recently recognized by the Living Legends Foundation with the A.D. Washington Chairman's Award for his profound impact on the music industry. But today is very special. Today we have with us, celebrating this resolution, Walter Reeder Sr., who is celebrating his 80th birthday. Congratulations to each of you, Walter Reeder Sr., on your birthday, and Walter Reeder Jr., for carrying on the legacy of the Reeder family. Kudos and congratulations. Please stand.
1: You sure you 80? Thought that was one of them young boys back there sitting there.
0: They look like brothers.
1: Pretty sharp too, sir. Thank you for your hard work in the area of entertainment as we move the city of Philadelphia forward. And happy birthday again. Chair recognizes Councilman Jamie Gauthier, who will have the fine opportunity to introduce and acknowledge one of my mentors from Southwest Philadelphia. Councilman Jamie Gauthier.
2: Thank you, Council President. I would like to welcome Mr. Tyrone Sims, a.k.a. Cakes, along with representatives of Speaker Joanna McClinton here to Council as we vote to rename the park at 60th in Baltimore, Tyrone Cakes Sims Park. If you know Cobbs Creek, you know Cakes, who for decades has been keeping our young people on a safe and successful path. He founded the Concerned Men of Cobbs Creek, established a youth basketball league, served as a trusted liaison between law enforcement and the community, and dedicated his life to public service as a staffer for multiple state legislators and now our speaker. I receive a ton of requests for park and street renamings, but when Speaker McClinton called me about this one, it was an immediate yes, because I cannot think of anyone more deserving of this honor than Cakes. And so thank you for being here. Thank you, Cakes, for your decades of service to our community. We love you. Thank you so much.
1: Very fine and fitting acknowledgement. Cakes had meant to me early on in my career, way before I decided to become a state representative, way before I decided to become a city council person. And so congratulations on your acknowledgement. Thank you for all the lives that you have saved, all the families that you have consoled who have lost loved ones senseless gun violence. And you done went from terrorizing the neighborhood to having a park named after you. Appreciate you, Cakes, for your dedication to Southwest Philadelphia, in all seriousness. Very well done, Member Gauthier. It's my big bro over there. Councilmember Jeffrey J. Young.
5: Thank you, Mr. President, and good morning. Today, I would like to acknowledge some students who were awarded scholarships from Bright Hope Baptist Church in the heart of North Philadelphia. Would y'all please stand and be honored and recognized for your achievements. Thank you. Mr. President, we also have some students who were here from the student council of the city school that's located in the heart of Fairmont as well. If those students are here, if you can please stand, let's give them a round of applause as well. And definitely last, but certainly not least, Mr. President, I want to pay respect now to Inspector of the Community Partnership Unit in the City of Philadelphia and the Captain of the 22nd Police District here in the City of Philadelphia, the hardworking Inspector Goodson and Captain Sproul. Can we please give them a round of applause, please? Thank you, Mr. President.
1: Thank you. Welcome to City Council as well. Thank you for your service. Chair recognizes Councilman Cindy Bass.
6: Good morning, Mr. President. I wanted to recognize Science Leadership Academy and Palumbo Girls Lacrosse Team, which they won the 2026 Public League, Philadelphia Public League Championship for lacrosse. And if I could ask them to please stand just for a brief moment, including my very own love of my life, Carson Bass. Congratulations. Congratulations to these extraordinary ladies for their accomplishment. We'll be hearing more, Mr. President, as we introduce a resolution and on public comment. So thank you very much for being
1: here. Thank you very much.
6: Also, I just really wanted to give a quick shout out to Walt Reeder Jr. as well. We go yes. So far back to back in the 80s, right? And we were both very young children back then. But keep doing good work, Walt. Keep doing good work. Absolutely. Thank you, Mr. President.
1: Thank you very much. Also want to give a shout out to community leader Asa Khalif, I see over there, and also Mark Siegel. Give them a round of applause for being joining us in City Council today. At this time, the chair recognizes Councilman Rulandau, who will present a resolution declaring June 2026 The chair recognizes Councilmember Ketsey Lozada.
7: Thank you, Council President. I'd like to recognize two of the students from the 7th Council District who are not only graduating from high school, but also graduated from the Safe Hub Playmakers Program, a leadership program for students committed to growth on and off the field, Alyssa Santiago and Juan Tavares. They are in our chambers for the first time. I also want to recognize the Frankfort High Pioneers varsity baseball team, who finished an exceptional season, finishing with a 9-0 record, winning the Philadelphia Public League Independence Division and reaching the PIA Class 5A state championship. These young men brought pride to Frankfort not only by winning the city championship, but also by the way they carried themselves with discipline, teamwork, heart, and commitment. You also need to know that over 80% of this year's team are on the honor roll. Please give them a round of applause. I want to give a special shout out to the team's MVP, Reynaldo de los Santos, recognized as the MVP for the league, and Raylan Rodriguez, honored as the Pitcher of the Year. Congratulations, gentlemen. Thank you for joining us today. And finally, our coach and friend, Juan Newman, is Frankfort through and through, a proud Frankfort High graduate who returned to serve both at the school and as coach and in the neighborhood. Thank you.
1: Congratulations.
7: Thank you, Council President.
1: Chairman, that's Councilmember Isaiah Thomas.
4: Thank you, colleague. As a Frankfort High School graduate, I truly appreciate that. Congratulations to Frankfort High School. I know somebody's very proud of their dad, but I'm not going to throw anybody under the bus. I would also like to welcome, as a proud board member of the African American Museum, our executive director, Dr. Ashley Jordan, is here today. Can you stand up, Dr. Jordan? I'm not sure where you are, but thank you for being here. Probably in the balcony. And also, Council President, I would like to thank all of the representation that's here as it relates to labor and labor leaders, but especially give a shout out and stand in solidarity with the workers at Unite Here. It's no secret what they're going through as it relates to their contract issues, and I just wanted to stand in support and in solidarity with those folks, as well as all the labor. Thank you, Council President.
1: When we fight. At this time, the chair recognizes Councilman Ru Landau, who will present a resolution declaring 2026 LGBTQ plus Pride Month in the city of Philadelphia. Will Mark Siegel and those accompanying him please join Councilmember Ru Landau at the podium? Joining Member Ru Landau are the following council members: Councilmember Catherine Gilmore Richardson, Councilmember Jamie Gauthier, Councilmember Jim Harrity, Councilmember Dr. Nina Mai, Councilmember Nicholas O'Rourke, Councilmember Mark Squilla, Councilmember Isaiah Thomas, Councilmember Ketsey Lozada. We also have joining us Catherine Ott Level. The floor is yours, Member Ru Landau. Floor is yours, Member Ru Landau.
3: Thank you. Good morning, everyone, and happy Pride Month! Woo! I am feeling such incredible joy right now. I cannot tell you. This is a moment. Today, I am honored to be joined by leaders and organizations that have helped shape Philadelphia's LGBTQ plus community, including Gay Bingo and Action Wellness, Pride House and the Philly Falcons, the Pride Visitors Center, Philly Queer Fundy, the William Way LGBTQ Community Center, the incomparable Mark Siegel, and Philadelphia Gay News. And today, we are posthumously honoring Dito Van Regensburg, the star behind Martha Graham Cracker, for his contributions to our community. May he rest in peace. Today, we are here to recognize June as Pride Month in the city of Philadelphia. Pride has always been more than a celebration. It's a reminder of the generations of LGBTQ plus people who organized, advocated, and fought for the rights we enjoy today. And it's a reminder that progress is never guaranteed, something we are seeing today as LGBTQ plus rights and health are at risk. At a time when LGBTQ plus people, especially transgender and non-binary people, and black and brown queer folks continue to face attacks across the country and right here in Philadelphia, the work of the people standing behind me today is more important than ever. They have fought throughout generations past for our civil rights, serve our community today, and continue to stand up for the future of equality and justice for LGBTQ plus people. And pride is power, pride is protest, and pride is community. I am honored to have my colleagues join me in recognizing June as Pride Month in the city of Philadelphia.

0: And now for the reading of the resolution. We are declaring June 2026 LGBTQ plus Pride Month in the city of Philadelphia. Whereas the movement for LGBTQ liberation has a deep and righteous history in the city of Philadelphia, helmed by revolutionary leaders who demonstrated the power of organizing alongside movements for justice to advance equity and civil rights, and
1: whereas on June 11, 1972, thousands of people rallied in Rittenhouse Square and marched through Center City to Independence Hall in Philadelphia's first formal gay pride march amidst targeted brutality and harassment towards the LGBTQ plus community by the Philadelphia Police Department, and
2: whereas Philadelphia is home to one of the earliest annual demonstrations for LGBTQ plus rights, the annual reminders outside Independence Hall on July 4th from 1965 to 1969. During Philadelphia's first gay pride march in June of 1972, the Philadelphia Gay Pride Committee wrote that until gay lovers can walk proudly hand in hand on the street without evoking hostile comments and harassment, we will continue to march and fight for our freedom and the freedom of our frightened brothers and sisters who are unhappily satisfied with the status quo. And
1: whereas in the five decades since, Philadelphia has continued to be at the vanguard of advances in the LGBTQ plus civil rights. Philadelphia activists were at the forefront of the successful campaign to declassify homosexuality as a mental illness in the 1970s. And in 1982, Philadelphia became one of the first cities in the country and the first in the Commonwealth to prohibit discrimination based on sexual orientation in housing, employment, and public accommodations. And
3: whereas Michael Henson became Philadelphia's first mayoral appointee liaison to LGBTQ plus communities, and his legacy includes ensuring that gender identity was protected under the city's Fair Practice Ordinance in 2002. And in 2008, Philadelphia established one of the first municipal offices of LGBTQ affairs, LGBT affairs, initially directed by the visionary leader Gloria Cáceres. And
4: whereas Philadelphia's LGBTQ plus community and history are directly tied to transformative LGBTQIA plus resource centers, including the William Way LGBT Center, which empowers and serves the community, the Mazzoni Center, a pioneering sexual wellness center that was among the first responders to the HIV epidemic, and the Attic Youth Center, a safe and affirming space for LGBTQ plus youth, and
5: excuse me, Council President. I'm gonna read my part, but first, I think that something needed to be said, which was, Mark, how long have we known each other? About 30 years, right?
6: I'm much older than you.
5: Well, I wasn't gonna tell anybody, Mark, but I've been going to the Pride festivities for about 30 years. I don't recall one time it being shut down. Right, exactly. But I'm trying to say something, so please. I would like to formally apologize to anyone who came in to celebrate here in the city of Philadelphia on something that's supposed to be a joyous occasion. I apologize. I apologize from you. I apologize to all of you. And I thought that needed to be said, so you know me. I never shy away when something needs to be said. And with that, whereas the city of Philadelphia recognizes that visibility without meaningful structural reform is not sufficient, and that until equality is fully realized for all members of our community, the fight for LGBTQ plus rights is not over. And
7: Whereas the fight for equality for all LGBTQ plus Philadelphians is deeply connected to the fight for racial justice, and the need to stand in defense of LGBTQ plus lives remain critical, particularly in the light of hateful decisions to restrict the autonomy of trans youth around the country. And
1: happy Pride Month. All right. Whereas Pride is a space for righteous joy and for the LGBTQ plus community to express and explore the fullness of their identities. Now, therefore, be it
0: resolved that the Council of the City of Philadelphia declares June 2026 LGBTQ plus Pride Month in the City of Philadelphia. And further resolved that engrossed copy of this resolution shall be presented to the Philadelphia LGBTQ plus community as evidence of the sincere respect, gratitude, and admiration of this legislative body. Thank you.
8: Chair recognizes Mark Siegel for remarks. The Mark Siegel.
9: Was that not one of the longest resolutions you've ever heard? Now, I'm reaching in my pocket for a piece of paper. And I think you all know when someone, when a speaker gets a piece of paper, you might want to groan and say, oh my God, it's going to go on forever. So, let me first say thank you to all the council people. Thank you, Mr. President. It's wonderful to see this almost humanity of council, supporting Pride, but a little is left out of that. You see, I've been coming to this council session since 1971. That means I'm old, people. And in that time, we've been fighting for a Pride resolution, or simply gay rights, Bill 1275 and Bill 1358. And during that period of time, many times, and I'm sorry about this, Mr. President, I've been taken out of this chamber in handcuffs. I remember in 1973, right over at that spot right there, a council person, two council people, Angel Ortiz and Fran Rafferty, got into a fist fight over gay pride. Yeah, I was taken out with handcuffs again, but that's good. I would be remiss if I did not talk about the actions of last Sunday. Thank you, Mayor Parker, for creating a committee based with the LGBT commission that you have, Tito from the Mayor's Office of LGBT Affairs, to research and look into the problems that happened. Here is what is needed. Accountability. Who was in charge yet Sunday? I would like to know. Everyone up here would like to know the answer to that. No police should be wearing a mask in Philadelphia. No motorcycle should be up on the sidewalk. Police on horseback should not be hurting citizens. Police should not be running around with tasers. People should not be punched. People should not be fenced off like animals. I will. Okay, so those are some of the problems. The mayor and her people will deal with it, but I thank her for that. And I trust in that. But here are some of the good things that happened Sunday. Sunday, Tyrell Brown and Pride 365 made a statement months ago that it was unsafe to have Pride in the neighborhood, so they decided to have it on the parkway. That was a safe space, and we thank Pride and 365. We are sorry that the police and neighborhood officials and others did not get together to figure out what to do in the neighborhood where everybody would congregate once the parkway was done. Now, I got to tell you, I've already established that I'm old. I was born in 1951. I know it seems prehistoric to many of you here. But when I was growing up here in Philadelphia, I thought I was the only gay person in the entire city of 1.6 million. So at 18 years old, May 10th, 1969, I left Philadelphia and moved to New York. 6 weeks later, I found myself at a bar called the Stonewall. And on June 28th, 1968, while I was dancing, the police barged into what we thought was our safe place. Started throwing bottles around, started throwing us up against the walls. It was extremely violent. We thought that was our safe place. Last Sunday, we thought the neighborhood was our safe place. We've made the point today. Everyone here behind me has made this point that we realize things did not go well Sunday. Well, you have 1 year to fix it. And next year, we will have a bright and happy gay pride in Philadelphia. Thank you.
8: Chair recognizes Councilman Rulando.
0: Thank you so much, Mark, and thank you to all of the incredible groups that are here today. I got to spend my morning giving city council resolutions to Gay Bingo and Action Wellness, Pride House and the Philly Falcons, Pride Visitor Center, Philly Queer Fundy, William Way LGBT Community Center, and also we had already previously honored Mark Siegel and the Philadelphia Gay News. These organizations are doing the work on the ground along with so many others in the city to make our queer community as wonderful and vibrant and strong and safe as possible. Please know that today I am introducing a resolution to hold a hearing to look deeply into what happened in the neighborhood on Sunday, and we will get to the bottom of it. Thank you so much, and happy Pride!
8: Council will be at ease.
10: That was a resolution recognizing June as Gay Pride Month. What you may have heard referred to by Councilmember Harity and Councilmember Landau and Mark Siegel, the publisher of the Philadelphia Gay News, was that on Sunday, following the formal Pride celebration on the Parkway, police rousted people in the neighborhood, which is a little closer to Center City, after that were gathering there after the Pride celebration. And, you know, let's face it, police and crowd control when it comes to certain events, it tends to get a little, I guess, heavy-handed is the word I'm looking for. Because if you've ever attended a protest, if you've ever attended like an action of any kind where people are speaking out and using their voice to say, hey, we don't like something and we don't care if you know it, sometimes the police presence gets to be a bit much. I know when I was covering the Republican National Convention in 2000, there were times where the number of police outnumbered the protesters, because the threat of a police presence of that magnitude scared a lot of the protesters into not participating. So, as Council Member Landau alluded to, she's going to introduce a resolution calling for a deeper investigation into what happened. And we will probably be here for, we will probably be, you know, present for that particular public hearing, because I started my career spending a lot of time in Philadelphia's black gay community. And while I'm not as connected as I used to be, what I saw there influenced my reporting to the point where it still influences me today. And if, and plus, I just have a problem with anyone treating someone unfairly.
11: Yeah.
10: I mean, the quickest way for me to say put your dukes up to somebody is for someone to be treated unfairly.
11: Well, and that's why events like this here at City Council, this presentation, are so important. Mm-hmm. That still happens all the time, mm-hmm. especially to this community.
10: Right. And you know, when you take that into consideration with the fact that right now we are living in an America where somebody went to the city of Chicago and they went to Grant Park, where Barack Obama accepted his nomination as president in 2008, where he had his victory speech, and they burned a cross.
11: Yeah. Yeah.
10: And I covered hate groups in upstate Pennsylvania. If you had told me at any point that somebody would come in with a cross and burn it in the middle of a major American city, I'd have looked at you like you were nuts.
11: Yeah.
10: But it's America in 2026.
11: Right.
10: And Council President Johnson is back at the podium, and I'm looking at that stack of legislation that the chief clerk has, and wow.
11: We haven't even really started yet.
10: No, we have not. We have not started yet. And it is 11:13. So again, I apologize profusely to those of you who are fans of Keeping It Real with Reverend Al Sharpton.
12: Thank you, Mr. President. I just wanted to acknowledge a group of young men from the 8th Council District who are doing a program this summer throughout the district, providing resources, services, and outreach in the community. They're doing a project called Back to the Block, taking it back to the neighborhood, and we wanted to recognize these young men from the 8th Council District who are doing outstanding work in their community. Thank you, Mr. President.
8: Keep up the good work. I'm hoping Channel 36910 Fox paying attention to some positive African-American young men in the right place at the right time doing the right things. Keep up the good work, young men. The next order of business is communications. The chair requests that the sergeant-at-arms deliver the messages from the mayor to the chief clerk. Council will be at ease. The chief clerk will read the messages from the mayor and any other communications in his possession.
13: To the president and the members of the council of the city of Philadelphia, I'm submitting herewith for the consideration of your honorable body the following proposed. An ordinance adding a new chapter 12-1800 to the Philadelphia Code entitled Temporary No Parking Restrictions and Relocation Towing to restrict the use of temporary no parking signs, create a system for the application for and issuance of permits for the use of temporary no parking signs, provide for violations for parking at locations restricted by such signs and relocation towing in connection with such violations, and establish restrictions related to such relocation towing, all under certain terms and conditions. Pursuant to sections 4-604 and 2-307 of the Home Rule Charter, I'm today transmitting to the Council the recommendation of the City Planning Commission on the following bills. Bill number 260461, Bill number 260523, Bill number 260524, Bill number 260532, for approval. Bill number 260534, for approval with amendments. Bill number 260535, Bill number 260536, Bill number 260564, and Bill number 260566, all for approval. Pursuant to sections 4-604 and 2-307 of the Home Rule Charter, I am today transmitting to the Council the recommendation of the City Planning Commission on the following bills. Bill number 260200, Bill number 260201, Bill number 260528, for approval. Bill number 260533, for approval with amendments. I'm pleased to advise you that on June 10th, 2026, I signed the following bills, which were passed by Council at its session on May 28th, 2026. Bill number 260063-A, Bill number 260212, Bill number 260296, Bill number 260297, Bill number 260301, Bill number 260340, and Bill number 260379. And I am pleased to advise you that on June 10th, 2026, I signed the following bill, which was passed by Council at its session on June 4th, 2026, Bill number 260424. There are no further communications in my possession, Council President.
8: Thank you very much. The messages will be printed in the journal. Chair recognizes Councilman Dr. Anthony Phillips.
14: Thank you, Council President. I have one privilege resolution honoring, congratulating one of the best soul food restaurants in the city of Philadelphia, the Pink Plate, on its first year anniversary on Wadsworth Avenue, and then also a bill for introduction today.
8: Thank you very much. Chief Clerk, please read the title of the bill and the resolution.
15: An ordinance renaming and designating the building located on the property of the Dorothy Emanuel Recreation Center, commonly referred to as the Dorothy Emanuel Playground Building, located at 8501 Pickering Avenue, as the Marlene Trice Neighborhood Center in the City of Philadelphia.
8: This bill will be referred to the appropriate committee.
15: And a resolution honoring and congratulating the Pink Plate Cafe on the occasion of its first anniversary since opening in 2025 on the Wadsworth Avenue in Philadelphia's 9th Council District, and recognizing its continued contributions to neighborhood vitality, local entrepreneurship, and community life.
8: This resolution will be placed on today's final passage calendar. Chair recognizes Councilmember Majority Catherine Gilmore Richardson.
1: Thank you, Mr. President. Today I offer one non-privilege resolution on your behalf and one privilege resolution.
8: The chair recognizes. Chief Clerk, please read the title of the resolutions, and then I have a motion I'm going to acknowledge. Majority Captain Gilmore Richardson on one of my resolutions.
15: A privileged resolution honoring Police Officer Joe Young by renaming the 6400 block of Woodland Avenue to Officer Joe Young Way in recognition of his service to the 12th District and protection of the Southwest Philadelphia community.
8: The chair recognizes Majority Captain Gilmore Richardson. Councilor Battles, go ahead.
16: The next resolution.
8: Go ahead.
16: So that'll be for today's final.
8: Mm-hmm.
16: Okay.
15: And a non-privileged resolution honoring and celebrating Walter Reeder Jr. of Big Block Entertainment, Inc. on the occasion of Black Music Month in the city of Philadelphia.
16: Hold on a second. I'm sorry, Council President. It is the first one. I apologize.
8: I'm sorry. I already know. I'm just being patient.
16: Sorry.
8: She recognizes Majority Catherine Gilmore Richardson.
1: Thank you.
8: For a motion concerning the non-privileged resolution just introduced by our Chief Clerk.
1: Yep. Thank you, Mr. President. On your behalf, I move that the rules of council be suspended as to permit the consideration of the one non-privileged resolution that was just read into the record by the Chief Clerk at today's session of council.
8: It has been moved and properly seconded. The all those in favor of the motion will signify by saying aye. It has been moved and properly seconded. All those in favor of the motion will signify by saying aye. Anyone opposed? The ayes have it. The motion carries, and the resolution will be placed on today's final passage calendar. The resolution will be, the second resolution will be placed on also today's final passage calendar. Thank you very much, Chief Clerk. The chair recognizes council. We're good. It's the last council session day. We're good, Chief Clerk. Can we give Liz a round of applause? Y'all know Liz works hard.
15: Thank you.
8: Appreciate you, Liz.
15: Thank you.
8: Chair recognizes Councilman Jamie Gaultier.
17: Good morning, Council President. Nothing today.
8: Thank you very much. Chair recognizes Majority Whip, Chair of Education, my good friend, Councilman Isaiah Thomas.
18: Thank you, Council President. Today I have one bill and one resolution, but Council President, I would like to be excused from session today. I would like to be recorded as aye on all bills and resolutions, and I have personal business to attend to, not council business. Thank you all.
8: Thank you very much. Leave is granted. You will be voted aye on all bills and resolutions for today. Chief Clerk, please read the title of the bill and the resolution.
15: An ordinance amending Title IX of the Philadelphia Code, entitled Regulation of Businesses, Trades, and Professions, by adding a new chapter to require hotel operators to notify guests of service disruptions which substantially affect or are likely to substantially affect any guest's use of a room or utilization of a hotel service, and providing for enforcement and penalties, all under certain terms and conditions.
8: This bill will be referred to the appropriate committee.
15: And a privileged resolution authorizing the Committee on Education to hold hearings examining the accessibility and equity of algebra education curriculum in Philadelphia schools and the impact this has on accessibility to special admission high schools.
8: This resolution will be placed on today's final passage calendar. Chair recognizes Councilman Rulandau.
0: Thank you, Council President. Today I have three privileged resolutions and one bill.
8: Thank you very much. Chief Clerk, please read the title of the bill and the resolutions, please.
15: An ordinance amending Title IX of the Philadelphia Code, entitled Regulation of Businesses, Trades, and Professions, by adding a new chapter, 9-6900, entitled Payment Convenience Fees, to establish restrictions on the collection of convenience or processing fees via online payment portals and provide for remedies, all under certain terms and conditions.
8: This bill will be referred to the appropriate committee.
15: And a privileged resolution honoring Pride House Philadelphia 2026 and their local partners, the Philadelphia Falcons, for fostering, uplifting, and advancing a welcoming space for LGBTQ plus athletes, sports fans, and allies during the 2026 FIFA World Cup.
8: This resolution will be placed on today's final passage calendar.
15: And a privileged resolution honoring the life, legacy, and memory of Dido von Reigersberg, the theater artist, accomplished singer, cabaret star, and an incomparable Philadelphia drag queen who performed as Martha Graham Cracker on the occasion of his passing.
8: I had no idea he passed. This resolution will be placed on today's final passage calendar.
15: And a privileged resolution authorizing the City Council Committee on Legislative Oversight to hold hearings examining the strategy and tactics deployed by the City of Philadelphia for crowd control during and following public events as a result of reports of overly aggressive tactics used by the Police Department following the 2026 LGBTQ Pride festivities.
8: This resolution will be placed on today's final passage calendar. Chair recognizes Councilman Rulandau. I'm sorry, Councilman Ketty Lozada.
3: Thank you, Council President. Today I offer one privileged resolution.
8: Thank you very much. Chief Clerk, please read the title of the privileged resolution.
15: A privileged resolution honoring and congratulating the 2026 Frankfort High School Pioneers baseball team on winning the 5A City Championship and celebrating their outstanding academic and athletic achievements.
8: This resolution will be placed on today's final passage calendar. Chair recognizes Councilmember Jeffrey J. Young.
19: Thank you, Mr. President. Today I offer two privileged resolutions.
8: Thank you very much. Chief Clerk, please read the title of the resolution.
15: A privileged resolution authorizing the Committees on Transportation and Public Utilities and Public Safety to hold joint public hearings examining youth safety on and around SECTA and identifying coordinated strategies to prevent violence, support young people, and protect all riders.
8: This resolution will be placed on today's final passage calendar.
15: And a privileged resolution recognizing the Philadelphia Police Department, Philadelphia Parks and Recreation, and their community partners for the positive impact of the Summer Night Lights Initiative and encouraging Philadelphia residents and families to participate in the 2026 Summer Night Lights Series.
8: This resolution will be placed on today's final passage calendar. Chair recognizes Councilmember Jim Harity.
5: Thank you, Council President. I have nothing today.
8: Thank you, sir. Chair recognizes Councilman Nicholas O'Rourke.
4: Thank you, Mr. President. Nothing today.
8: Thank you very much. Chair recognizes Councilmember Mike Driscoll.
20: Morning, Mr. President. Nothing today.
8: Thank you very much. Chair recognizes Councilmember Brian O'Neill.
21: Thank you, Mr. President. I have no bills or resolutions today.
8: Thank you very much. Chair recognizes Councilman Mark Squilla.
22: Thank you, Mr. President. I offer three bills, one on your behalf, one privileged resolution, and two non-privileged resolutions.
8: Thank you very much. Chief Clerk, please read out the bills and resolutions, please.
15: An ordinance adding a new chapter 12-1800 to the Philadelphia Code entitled Temporary No Parking Restrictions and Relocation Towing to restrict use of temporary no parking signs, create a system for the application for and issuance of permits for the use of temporary no parking signs, provide for violations for parking at locations restricted by such signs, and relocation towing in connection with such violations, and establish restrictions related to such relocation towing, all under certain terms and conditions.
8: This bill will be referred to the appropriate committee.
15: An ordinance amending Chapter 10-700, Refuse and Littering, of the Philadelphia Code to revise penalties related to dumpsters, all under certain terms and conditions.
8: This bill will be referred to the appropriate committee.
15: An ordinance designating the 27th day of March as the holiday Philadelphia Flag Day, all under certain terms and conditions.
8: This bill will be referred to the appropriate committee.
15: A privileged resolution honoring and recognizing Bernard Havard, President and Producing Artistic Director of the Walnut Street Theater Company.
8: This bill will be referred, no. This bill will be placed on today's final passage calendar.
15: And a non-privileged resolution also naming South Christopher Columbus Boulevard from Washington Avenue to Ray Street as Veterans Memorial Highway to honor the contributions of veterans to our country.
8: Council will be at ease. Council will resume. This resolution will be placed on the final passage calendar for consideration in the next session of council.
15: And a non-privileged resolution also naming Lombard.

0: at today's council session.
1: It has been moved and properly seconded. All those in favor of the motion will signify by saying aye.
2: Aye.
1: Anyone opposed? The ayes have it. The motion carries, and the resolution will be placed on today's final passage calendar. Chair recognizes Councilmember Cindy Bass.
3: Thank you, Mr. President. I offer one privilege resolution.
1: Thank you very much. Chief Clerk, please read the title of the resolution.
4: A privileged resolution honoring and congratulating the Science Leadership Academy Palumbo Girls Lacrosse Team upon winning the 2026 Philadelphia Public League Girls Lacrosse Championship, recognizing their undefeated season, outstanding athletic achievement, leadership, perseverance, and positive impact as role models in their school and community.
1: This resolution will be placed on today's final passage calendar. Chair recognizes Councilman Dr. Nina Ahmed.
5: Thank you, Council President. I offer one privileged resolution today.
1: Thank you very much. Chief Clerk, please read the title of the privileged resolution.
4: A privileged resolution honoring Lankinel Environmental Science Magnet School and standing in solidarity with Lankinel and other schools slated for closure as a result of the proposed School District of Philadelphia's facility plan.
1: This resolution will be placed on today's final passage calendar. There being no reports from committees today, the next order of business is the consideration of the calendar. The chair recognizes Majority Leader Captain Gilmore Richardson for a motion concerning bills on first reading calendar.
6: Thank you, Mr. President. The following bill on the first reading calendar is being held. Bill number 260298.
1: The chair recognizes Majority Leader Captain Gilmore Richardson for a motion concerning resolutions on the final passage calendar.
6: Thank you, Mr. President. I move that the rules of council be suspended as to permit the use of a consent agenda to consider the following resolutions on the final passage calendar. Numbers 260481, 260613, 260615, 260619, 260620, 260623, 260624, 260625, 260626, and 260628. The following resolutions on the calendar are being held. 260614.
1: Is there a second?
7: Second.
1: It has been moved and properly seconded. The rules of council be suspended to permit the use of a consent agenda to consider the resolutions just read by Majority Leader Captain Gilmore Richardson. All in favor, please indicate by saying aye.
2: Aye.
1: Those opposed, the ayes have it. The motion carries. We will consider the resolution consent agenda shortly. The chair again recognizes Majority Gilmore Richardson for a motion concerning the bills on the second reading and final passage calendars.
6: Thank you, Mr. President. I move that the rules of council be suspended as to permit the use of a consent agenda to consider the following bills on the second reading and final passage calendars today. Numbers 260164, 260165, 260211, 260239, 260300, 260378, 260382, 260383, 260384, 260390, 260422, 260425, 260426, 260427, 260464-A, 260506, 260510, 260522, 260523, 260524, 260529, 260531, 260532, 260534, 260535, 260536, and 260564. The following bills on the calendar are being held. 250768, 250807, and 260528.
7: Second.
1: It has been moved and properly seconded that the rules of council be suspended to permit the use of a consent agenda to consider the bills just read by Councilmember Majority Captain Gilmore Richardson. All in favor, please indicate by saying aye.
2: Aye.
1: Those opposed, the ayes have it, and we will consider the bill consent agenda shortly. The chair recognizes Majority Captain Gilmore Richardson for the purpose of calling up any additional resolutions on the final passage calendar and bills on the second reading and final passage calendar.
6: Thank you, Mr. President. The following resolutions are being called up from the final passage calendar, and the following bills are being called up from the second reading and final passage calendar today. Resolution numbers 260270, 260670.

0: 29260632, bill numbers 251020, 251021, 260199, 260200, 260201, 260203, 260204, 260205, 260206, 260241, 260264-A, 260299, 260303, 260380, 260423, 260428, 260431, 260461, 260465-A, 260507, 260509, 260511, 260512, 260513, 260517, 260518, 260519, 260520, 260521, 260527, 260530, 260533. The following resolutions and bills on the calendar are being held: 260381, 260508, and 260533.
1: Good job, Majority Leader. Sam Staten over there, Junior. Welcome to City Council, sir. Before considering these resolutions and bills, we will consider public comment as follows. Your public comment must concern matters on the second reading and final passage of the calendars for possible action at today's council session. All speakers must sign up in order to testify. If not already signed up for today's session, please do so now by giving your name to Ms. Hassan at the table outside the rails on my left. Once you have signed up, you will be called in the order in which your name appears on the sign-up sheet. Under ideal circumstances, public comments each will have 3 minutes to speak. However, this time limit may vary from session to session. Today, the time limit due to the repetitious comments on the very same subject matter will be 1 minute. In order to be fair to all those wishing to speak, I tend to hold faithfully to the 1 minute limit. When you begin speaking, you will see a green light on the podium. When there are 30 seconds remaining to your time, the light will turn yellow, which is your reminder to please conclude your remarks. Once the 1 minute limit has passed, the light will turn red and the sergeant at arms will disconnect the microphone. Please respect our sergeant at arms. He's only doing his job. At that point, please yield the podium to the next speaker if you have not done so already, because you want to get as many people the opportunity to speak as possible on the public comment sign-in sheet. I also reserve the right, pursuant to our rules of City Council, to limit repetitious comments on the same subject matter. I will now ask the Chief Clerk to please read the name of our first speaker.
2: May the Girls Palumbo
1: Council, excuse me, Council would be at ease just 1 second. Chair recognizes Councilmember Kendra Brooks.
3: Thank you, Council President. I wanted to mark President for Council, but also ask for leave for official Council business and be marked aye on all bills and resolutions.
1: Leave will be granted, and you will be officially voted aye on all bills and resolutions. I can't see over there. We good. Don't laugh, y'all. 52, so Council will resume.
2: The Girls Palumbo SLA lacrosse team, please come to the podium. Hans Van Maal, on behalf of Joanna McClinton, Ken Hamilton, Matthew Neenan, Rose Jarboe, Neil Bang Jensen, Terry Guerin, Jasmine Jiang, Alan Kuharski, William Smalls, Evelyn Torres, and David Alexander Jenkins, please come to the podium. We have the Palumbo lacrosse team. Hans Van Maal, on behalf of Speaker McClinton, Ken Hamilton, Matthew Neenan, Rose Jarboe, Nell Bang Jensen, Terry Guerin, Jasmine Jiang, Alan Kuharski, William Smalls, Evelyn Torres, and David Alexander Jenkins, please make your way to the podium.

0: Hi, my name is Hannah Weldon, and I'm a senior at Science Leadership Academy. I would like to thank the City Council and Councilwoman Cindy Bass for the opportunity to be here today with our team. As I prepare to graduate later today, I would like to say it has been a great honor to help lead the S&P Girls Lacrosse team this season alongside my fellow captains. In this time, I would like to acknowledge the team and the undefeated season that led us to victory at the district championship. The girls on this team are incredibly talented and dedicated. The success of our team has been supported by the funding of public school sports programs in Philadelphia. Resources provided to our schools allow teams like ours to have access to proper equipment and opportunities to compete. The continued interest in investing in these athletic programs ensures that every student has the chance to explore their potential, contribute to their school community, and develop skills that will serve them for life. Thank you for supporting our schools and recognizing how important it is for funding and success of student athletes in Philadelphia.
1: Good morning, Madam President, and to the members of council. My name is Marquise Beale, and I stand today on behalf of the Speaker of the Pennsylvania House of Representatives, Representative Joanna McClinton, and full support and to testify of the renaming of the 61st in Baltimore after Mr. Tyrone Sims. Tyrone K. Sims is a legendary community leader, youth mentor, educator, and advocate whose impact has shaped Southwest Philadelphia and the Commonwealth of Pennsylvania for more than five decades. As the founder of the Concerned Men of Cobbs Creek, a mentor to countless young people through athletics and community programming, and a dedicated public servant in both the Pennsylvania House of Representatives as well as the Pennsylvania Senate, he has devoted his life to building stronger communities and creating pathways for future generations. For decades, Mr. Sims has also served within the School District of Philadelphia, where he impacted the lives of countless young people across the city of Philadelphia through his work on our schools. He had become a trusted mentor, role model, and source of encouragement for generations, helping them navigate challenges through their journey. And on behalf of the Speaker, we are grateful to this chamber for recognizing the man whose life work has made Philadelphia stronger and more hopeful. Thank you so much.
2: Good morning, Madam President, members of Council. My name is Hans Van Maal, District Director for Speaker Joanna McClinton. The Speaker sends her regrets she can't join you all as the budget negotiations continue in Harrisburg. You've already heard most of the story about Tyrone Sims, so I'll simply offer this. I've had the privilege of working with Cakes every day in Speaker McClinton's district office. What has always struck me is that after decades of service, he still approaches every resident with the same compassion, humility, and commitment that first brought him into public service. Residents come through our doors facing challenges large and small. Cakes listens, he encourages, and he helps. And he does so with a genuine love for the community he's served for more than 50 years. In fact, when I asked how he hopes to be remembered, Cakes gives a simple answer, that he loves his community and his people, so I can think of no better reason to honor him with this park renaming today. On behalf of Speaker McClinton, thank you to Council Member Gaultier, the members of City Council for recognizing a lifetime of service, and congratulations, Cakes. You certainly deserve this honor. Thank you.
3: My name's Ken Hamilton, and I would like to thank City Council for recognizing me in the 33 years that I spent at Benjamin Franklin High School. Other than principal, I think I held every position in the school in all that time, but I'm most known to be the basketball coach. I coached basketball there for 28 years. I was the first African-American to win the boys' championship in basketball. I retired with the most wins. I coached the Dapper Dan. I was the head coach in the McDonald's. And I know it's hard to really, I only get a minute, but I have with me, because of my age, Mr. Lou Williams, who will fill you in.
4: Good morning. My name is Lou Williams, as stated. I'm one of the first Ken Hamilton's basketball players. He's been a mentor. He's been a father. He actually made a rule. He changes. He's a game changer. And years ago, you couldn't have only one coach on the basketball side outside yourself. We were winning. They didn't want that to happen. So they asked him to remove me. He put me in the back. It's called the Lou Williams rule. But the reason why I wanted to bring about him being a game changer, Ben Franklin High School was undergoing a name change in 1972 to Malcolm X High School. I was one of the students to help Ken Hamilton change the school to Malcolm X High School. And that was done for a reason. He's the gentleman who had three basketball players that go to the pros. His first year, he got 20 young men in college. This is a gentleman who we want to thank for letting the city council name Kenny Hamilton way after him. Thank you very much.
2: Hello, I'm Rose Jarbeau. I'm imagining Martha Graham Cracker. It's so lovely to hear her name in this space. I'm imagining her hanging off the columns and christening all your laps right now. I'm reflecting a bit on the pedagogy of Dido's life and how he took identities like artist, queer, and drag queen, identities that in this country and even in the city sometimes feel clouded with scarcity and almost a terminal lack of imagination, and he made them places of abundance. And he taught me and many other people how to use their voice, so I'm going to warm up this lovely dedication to Martha Graham Cracker and Dido with a song, and I would love for you to join me. You'll know your cue. When all the world is a hopeless jumble and the raindrops tumble all around, heaven opens a magic lane. When all the clouds darken up the skyway, there's a rainbow highway to be found.

0: Please conclude your remarks. I apologize.
1: Over the rainbow.
0: I apologize. Please conclude your remarks.
1: And the dreams that we dared to
0: I have
1: dream
0: to keep it fair
1: really
0: for everybody.
1: Come true.
0: I apologize. Pardon me one moment before you begin. Excuse me one moment before you begin. We have a very long public comment list today. The council president stated at the onset of the public comment portion of this stated meeting that each individual will have 1 minute. And I intend to hold each individual to 1 minute. We must keep it fair for every single person. Thank you very much for your cooperation in advance.
2: We will keep this at 1 minute. Thank you, Rose. That was beautiful. On behalf of my family, the Van Ragersburg family, my nephew Luke, who's here with me today, thank you for this honor, for honoring Dito and Martha Graham Cracker, who was a genius at reaching out to every community, not just the theater community, the queer community. When we first moved to South Philadelphia, when we were warned that maybe our neighbors, this was 20-something years ago, may not be that accepting to us, they would come to a Martha Graham Cracker performance after they met Dito and loved him instantly. And they would come to me after and say, my life has changed. Martha is something I never knew that could exist for me. So thank you, City of Philadelphia, for this honor. Thank you.
3: Good morning. Thank you for having me. My name is Nell Bong Jensen. I am the CEO and producing director of Fringe Arts, and most important to this moment, a collaborator, fan, and friend of Dito. I had the great privilege of meeting Dito when I was 19 years old at Swarthmore College, and seeing him and his legacy was a huge part of the reason why I decided to make a life in the arts in Philly today. He cultivated a sense of belonging for queer artists, really for all artists in the city. Today we have the largest fringe festival in the United States, and I really do think that is in large part because of Dito and what he did for the city. We have living, working artists in Philadelphia today who made a life for themselves here because they felt the sense of belonging that Dito cultivated. So I ask that in this moment where we not only continue to cultivate that sense of belonging of artists in Philly, but strive to create a city that shows artists we want them here. Thank you.
4: Hello, thank you. My name is Jasmine Jang. I'm the managing director of Pig Iron, the award-winning experimental theater company that Dito co-founded and is celebrating its 30th anniversary this year. So thank you to Councilmember Landau and everyone in her office who helped to make this honorary resolution possible. I'm sure by now many of you have seen the outpouring of love and grief from every corner of Philadelphia, but also from all over the world following Dito's passing. The nonstop parade of tributes and memories and poetry. Dito loved poetry. Across social media and in every theater and art space and queer watering hole, it's been absolutely surreal. It's hard to put into words the joy that he brought to this world, because Dito was a supernova, a comet, something outsized and otherworldly and so, so beautiful. But Dito was also the most human I have ever known. It was an honor, really doesn't begin to scratch the surface of how thankful I am to have known Dito, to have gotten to see him as a performer, but also as a teacher and mentor at the Pig Iron School, as a producer and schemer, as an advisor and board member, and as a personal friend. It's been surreal continuing the work of Pig Iron, to be in technical rehearsals right now for a production that begins this weekend, to start welcoming the next cohort of graduate students, and to gather our community. But we thank you all, and we hope you continue on your work in honor of Dito. Thank you.
5: I'm Alan Kaharski, and I was Dito von Ragersburg's professor and mentor in the theater department at Swarthmore College. I'm an out gay member of the board of Pig Iron Theater Company and a graduate adjunct faculty at the Pig Iron School and Rowan University. It took more than a village to raise the child remembered today as both as Dito von Ragersburg and Martha Graham Cracker. I first met Dito when he was 17 years old in my intro to theater class at Swarthmore College in 1990. In that class and many classes since, to the dismay of many students, I have insisted on showing the classic film of Martha Graham's Night Journey. I have now seen this film at least 40 times, and I always lean forward at every viewing, and it always makes me cry. Dito at 17 had an even more intense response, which started a 36-year bond between us. That video in class at Swarthmore was also the seed that planted the divine madness in Dito that later led him to the study at the Martha Graham School in New York and eventually to create his celebrated drag persona, Martha Graham Cracker. This is the origin story, and I am proud to say he always recognized it as such. Thank you.
6: Good morning. My name is William Small, and I am from a grassroots organization called Flip Philly Red. And today I rise in opposition to 260632. This resolution condemns HUD over the ending of the Restore Rebuild program. But before this council rushes to condemn Washington, it should take a hard look in the mirror. Restore Rebuild was not the only tool available to public housing authorities. Multiple federal housing programs still exist, but I don't even need this. What's going on in this chamber? This is the foundation of America, and we got the circus going on. We got city council members making legislation for illegal immigrants. We had the pride flag being raised. But this is America. The only flag that should be raised in Philadelphia is the United States flag. We got men wearing dresses, all these different, what is going on? This is Philadelphia, Philly. I guarantee you most of the people that y'all bust in here do not have a Philadelphia address or were born in this city. Time for the nonsense has to stop.
7: Just one word, shame, shame, shame on you. Good afternoon, City Council President and members of the City Council. Happy Friday. My name's Evelyn Torres, and I'm the Executive Director of Action Wellness. For 40 years, we have stood with people with HIV and those at risk by providing life-sustaining services. And I'm going to waste like 2 seconds because I can't read without my glasses. So I just want to thank a heartfelt thank you to Councilperson Ruland Dow for recognizing the 30th anniversary of Gay Bingo. Gay Bingo was formed at a time of great activism and advocacy in the gay community where people were being ignored, stigmatized, and dying. And so they are part of that celebration, of that advocacy, and of that determination. Gay Bingo was not only providing critical funds to support HIV services, but it also created a space where people could gather, remember, and celebrate. And I just want to remind that the story of Gay Bingo teaches us that when communities come together, we can overcome even the greatest challenges. As we celebrate 30 years of resilience and resistance, I ask City Council to recommit to that legacy, not only in words, but through actions. Thank you.
8: Good morning, Madam Chair. David Alexander Jenkins, and I come to address you about de minimis non curat lex. That is a principle in the law that says that we are not to concern ourselves with trifles. I would speak to you about the horse bill today, which it seems to me a trifle in Philadelphia, and I told you why last week, because it also affects people who are not simply carriage drivers in that way. It affects the movie industry in billions of dollars. It affects revenue in the city. But let me tell you what is de minimis non curat lex, the protection of people in Philadelphia. So I'm very proud of you, Ruland Dow, for the resolution to ask for a committee to discuss what happened, because I was one of the people barred behind little cages on the street who came from that wonderful festival to be seen and to look at this area, which was supposed to be protected for the people who named that very space. And I was one of the people who thought to myself, my goodness, this is why there is a march today. So let us not take our time to stop people like this from driving into work every day, but let us take our time to remember that the law provides that you do your job for what is concerning to Philadelphians.
9: Will Carlos Booth?
0: Pardon me one moment before we proceed. I'm going to ask for order in the chambers so that we can get through this public comment session without any additional interruption. Again, a reminder that everyone has 1 minute. Thank you very much.
9: Will Carlos Booth, Frederica Lightford, Jeremy Blatstein, Lee Hanesky, John McCauley, Queen Judith Robinson, Jonathan Hoffmeyer, Jessica McTatney, Nico Myring, and James Dottery, please make your way to the podium.
10: Good morning, City Council and residents of Philadelphia. My name is Carlos Booth, Carlos C. Booth Sr. to be exact. I am a resident of Philadelphia and a resident of, a member of Neighborhood Restoration. I'm here today to talk about a couple of things that will affect Neighborhood Restoration as well as all the members of Philadelphia. Bear with me while I place my glasses on. Age does catch up with me. Right now, what's going on in the city of Philadelphia, everybody's up and all abuzz about FIFA. FIFA to me is not the games that we're going to be celebrating. FIFA is, we are finally in front of America. And what that means is that we have to stand up for the residents of Philadelphia. We are America. And what's going on is we are losing out to developers. We are losing out to profiteers. We are losing out to people. My time is up. Well, that was the fastest time I've ever seen. But if I may have just a little latitude, I would like to say that Neighborhood Restoration has properties of 925 units up for sale. Some of them are coming up very quickly.
0: I apologize. Please conclude your remarks.
10: I am going to conclude by saying, we need help. Save the Affordability Act for the people. Thank you.
11: Yes. Abundance Rising. My name is Frederica Lightford, and I'm here today to support Councilmember O'Rourke's resolution and to reiterate how vulnerable the city is with the many crises at hand. I'm an occupant with Neighborhood Restorations, which is up for sale come July 2026. If the city doesn't prioritize and appropriate funds for Neighborhood Restorations, at least 3,000 occupants will be facing displacement. I have resided in my dwelling for almost 7 years prior to being displaced 3 times within a 10-year span. The thought of facing displacement once again is like a comparison to a chronic reoccurring illness. Home is important to me because it's the foundation of peace, comfort, and tranquility. It is a safe haven, a place to retreat. When that becomes jeopardized, you become vulnerable to health and safety risks, income instability, and host of other barriers. Please join tenants from Neighborhood Restorations at our town hall meeting this evening at 6 p.m. at 5101 Pine, where you will hear statements expressing the importance of maintaining our need to reside in homes.
12: Hello, Philadelphia City Council. My name is Jeremy Blatstein. For those that don't know, thanks to my friend Rory, the A does not stand for ally. Stands for asexual, but it's important today more than ever to be a good ally of the LGBTQ plus community. I would like to give acknowledgement of the Philly Pride 365 on the Parkway. It was a well-run event and it was phenomenal for the city of Philadelphia. With that being said, transparency, accountability, and communication, what occurred at 13th and Walnut was unacceptable, but it was a communication and planning problem, right? The cops didn't know what they were doing. They didn't communicate that what time the festivities closed at, and they didn't allow any streets to be closed, right? You need to close streets for 21-year-olds and allow that festivities in the neighborhood to succeed. Last but not least, we're talking about SEPTA! There's no pride without ride, and we need to make sure that we ride the ride and grow Philly 22 Millie. Thank you.
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14: Good
13: Good morning. My name is Leah Hynansky. I'm a survivor of child trafficking, and I speak on behalf of Bill Number 260303 to protect crimes of victims of crime. I support this bill. Having a structured protocol creates a physical and psychological structure of accountability that is necessary for both agencies and survivors. It's a basic human right to have structure and timeliness, and these crimes continue in our bodies. And trust has been destroyed. Efficient processing of paperwork, safety, confidentiality, and accountability of city officials leads us to people who understand and help. I speak for people who do not have a voice and whose stories are one of survival and strength, because they deserve a voice more than anyone that I know, and they deserve a respectful process and every kindness that you can offer. Thank you for support for offering me the opportunity to speak today. Please support the structured process around T-bills and U-bills, and please support Bill Number 260303. Thank you very much for your time.
14: Thank you. My clock, I ain't even start talking yet. There you go. Good morning, everyone. My name is John Alante McCauley. I'm with a grassroots organization called Flip Philly Red. We're here to offer you something different because you've been voting Democrat for the mayor's office for the past 70 years. In regard to Resolution 260269, it's another symbolic, non-binding resolution. It doesn't create any new laws, spending, or enforceable rules, but since she gave us the opportunity to talk about it, here we go. My question to Councilwoman Kendra Brooks, who is not here: which abortion is your favorite type of abortion? The one where they use forceps to grasp parts of the baby's fetus, the limbs and torso, twist and rotate until body parts are separated, then baby's head is crushed so it can pass through the cervix? Or do you like the one where the vacuum is used so baby's body is sucked into a collection bottle? In the state of Pennsylvania, you can murder babies up to 6 months, and that's still not enough for them. Black women like Jasmine Crockett, Jamie Gunther, and Kendra Brooks is the reason for the dysfunction in the black community. This is truly the place of Sodom and Gomorrah. What type of man or woman?
0: Please conclude your remarks. Your 1 minute is up. Excuse me, please conclude your remarks. Your 1 minute is up. Please conclude your remarks so that we can continue with public comment. Please conclude your remarks so that we can continue with public comment. Please conclude your remarks. Please proceed.
15: Quiet, please.
16: Good morning, all. Queen Judith Robinson here regarding 260380. Just want to interject. Freedom of speech to everybody, please. We must have enforcement for illegal dumping. Very important that it be a priority. However, if we are having a problem enforcing other nuisance like parking on the sidewalk, vehicles remain on the sidewalk all night, and we can't enforce that, but we are trying to focus on a moving target, illegal dumping, which is all good. There are three pieces of legislation on the agenda today regarding cafes on the sidewalk, another obstacle to pedestrians and others using the sidewalk. ADA regulations must be considered. In the essence of time, I'm going to say the school district budget. Let's focus on proficiency for our students. I'm going to say anger management for everybody. That's what I'll leave you with as we go into summer.
15: Thank you. Jonathan, come on up. You have 1 minute. State your name for the record, okay?
17: My name is Jonathan Hoffmeyer. Good morning. I want to thank City Council for recognizing and honoring Lankenau students, family, staff, and a community of Lankenau Environmental Science High School. 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Despite uncertainty, our students continue to achieve the highest levels. Right now, four of our 10th graders are in the University of Georgia, representing Lincoln Hall, Philadelphia, and Pennsylvania Commonwealth. This week, five students and two coaches are representing us at Pennsylvania's FFA State Conference as what may be the first all-minority student, team, and coaching staff to compete at that level. These successes happen because we are given opportunities if the district celebrates schools like Fox Chase for specialized programs, and schools like Lincoln Hall deserve the same support, not closure. For years, Lincoln Hall has successfully hosted middle school students through our Environmental Science Center experience. With more than 60 community partners, we have the resource, mentorship, and support to expand that model district-wide environmental-led center. We recently saw the mayor and city council come together for 350 teachers. The same collaborative effort must be used to preserve Lincoln Hall and their students' opportunities.
18: Thank you.
17: And we have shirts for City Council. We love your support.
18: Okay, state your name for the record.
19: No problem. Hi, I'm Celia Flores Rivera on behalf of Jessica McAtamany. Thank you for the resolution for solidarity and preservation. Lincoln Hall Environmental Science Magnet High School is more than a building. It's a living laboratory that trains young people to understand and protect the natural world. As Philadelphia's only environmental science career and technical and educational institute, Lincoln Hall offers students specialized in agriculture, food, natural sciences pathways that directly connects to coursework to real careers in conservation, ecology, and natural resources management. Students study Lotic and Lentic ecology, succession theory, endangered species, pollinators, dynamics, you name it, we do it. Lincoln Hall partnerships with organizations such as Lincoln Schuylkill Center, Manitani, the U.S. Department of Agriculture, and all these great places. We cannot thank City Council enough for their call of solidarity and reconsideration, this resolution, and the last thing I want to say is this really affirms that you're still fighting for us. Thank you.
18: We have 1 minute, okay? State your name for the record.
20: Hi, I'm Nika Meiering. Council, thank you for the opportunity to speak today, and thank you for this resolution, 260628. I serve on the board of Disability Pride Pennsylvania, the organization bringing Disability Pride Philadelphia to the Benjamin Franklin Parkway this Saturday. Philadelphia knows what it means to fight for dignity, and this room knows that as well. The queer Philadelphians who fought for recognition, the black and brown Philadelphians who have carried liberation movements for generations, and especially the trans Philadelphians who show up with courage every single day in a climate that is actively trying hard to erase them. I am so glad to be in community with these folks today. The disability rights movement stands in that same tradition because so many of us are those people. Our movements are not separate. Our liberation is bound together, and so is our joy. That is what this Saturday on the Parkway is. I'm so proud to invite all of you this Saturday on the Ben Franklin Parkway from noon to 4 p.m. Thousands of us get to celebrate together disabled joy. I cannot wait to see you all there. Can someone please take my photo so I can show my mom? Thank you. Thank you.
9: Will Captain Sprawl and Inspector Goodson please make your way to the podium?
21: Good afternoon. Captain Brian Sprawl, Philadelphia Police Department, Commanding Officer of the 22nd Police District. Council members, community partners, and neighbors, thank you for being here today as we discuss the launch of Summer Night Lights 2026, a commitment to our young people, our families, and the future of the 22nd Police District. Summer Night Lights is more than a program. It's a promise that every child in the district deserves a safe place to grow, to play, and to belong. Beginning July 13th, our Penrose and Winchester's recreation centers will stay open into the evening, transforming into a vibrant, welcoming, and protected space filled with sports, arts, mentorship, and real opportunities for connection. Because we work together, we can make this neighborhood rise. This initiative brings evening programming, credible mentorship, and improvement leaders, officers, coaches, and volunteers, and community leaders into the same space, not as enforcers, but as partners, as neighbors, as people who care deeply about the success of our youth. Summer Night Lights is built on a simple belief: safety is created, not declared. It grows from opportunity, from presence, from consistency, and from the message we send when we show up night after night. Our young people matter, and this city will invest in them. And I thank you for your time. Good afternoon, everyone. My name is Inspector Michael Goodson of the Philadelphia Police Department, and I am the lead in the Summer Night Lights program in conjunction with Captain Brian Sprawl. Last year, we had the Summer Lights, Number Lights program, working with Councilman Young and the many stakeholders that are actually sitting in this room right now. This program starting off as a vision, but ultimately it became something that was really, really good. A lot of times we come into spaces and we think that we're just providing services for just the youth. But this program was something specific. We're providing programming not only for the youth, but we're providing it for the tentacles that are attached to the youth. And that is the community. That is the men, that's the women that make this youth. So as we plan for this year and as we execute for this year and beyond, we ask your continued support for our children, because our children in our neighborhoods are certainly what make up Philadelphia. So thank you very much.
1: Thank you.
9: Will Kaylin Panner, Jasmine Green, Luck Tysier, Christopher Lawrence, Mark Goldie Brown, Reverend Gregory Holstein, Octavia Geiger, Christy Davis, and Rebecca Siegel, please make your way to the podium.
2: Good morning, Council. Council members, Council President. My name is James Doherty, along with Doherty Consultant, LLC. I'm here to give support on Bill 260303, the UV and Immigration Bill, T-Visa Bill. I'm asking you all to please support the UV and T-Visa Bill. The bill would help protect immigrant survivors in Philadelphia and all communities. Therefore, I'm asking a full support from the Council and the Council President and also the Mayor's Office. Thank you and God bless America.
1: Thank you. You have 1 minute, state your name for the record, please. Thank you.
22: Hello, my name is Luke Tessier. I am a social worker, therapist, and queer activist in the city. I came to support Councilmember Landau's resolution in support of Philadelphia Pride House. I'm really glad we're talking about Philadelphia Pride House because so many queer people call this city home. And when we talk about what makes a house a home, as a social worker by training, the thing that I've seen time and time again, what makes a home is safety. And the measures that the PPD took against the queer community and the gayborhood during Pride weren't about safety. They were about power and control. Safety is not about storming into the streets with weapons prepared and ready to use force against civilians. This is a queer liberation issue as well as a racial justice issue. Video and eyewitness accounts show that queer and trans people of color were especially targeted, and we know that people of color are more likely to be injured and killed by police forces with impunity. I'm so glad that the opening prayer of this council meeting began by mentioning mercy, because by nightfall, police forces announced they'd be acting without mercy. Is that what makes a home?
1: Thank you. Your name was Mark Goldie Brown. Okay. Take your name for the record. You have 1 minute.
23: Hi, everyone. My name is Mark Goldie Brown, president of the Philadelphia Falcons Soccer Club. We're a 501(c) nonprofit that's provided access to safe, inclusive, and accessible soccer since 1989, largely for LGBTQIA+ and allied populations. I'm here to thank Councilmember Landau and the rest of City Council for recognizing us and our Pride House initiative today. Over the last year and a half, we've led the Pride House Philadelphia initiative to create safe, inclusive watch parties and educational programming in preparation for the World Cup, which kicks off today. And a huge thanks to our community partners and sponsors, Visit Philadelphia, Stoop Pigeon, Gabby's Grooming on the Go, and Lex Horowitz, who's been essential in bringing all of our work to fruition. As a volunteer-based organization, we're heavily dependent on public services such as public parks and SEPTA to deliver programming to our members. So especially during Pride Month, I ask that the city continue to support inclusive, accessible services, especially for our trans, non-binary, and vulnerable members. Thank you so much.
1: Thank you.
3: Hello, good afternoon. My name is Kaylin Tanner, and I am the Deputy Director of State Strategies at All Above All. We are a reproductive justice organization. I stand here in support of Resolution 260629, establishing a vision for reproductive freedom, family, and the American promise in Philadelphia. As our nation approaches its 250th anniversary, we have an opportunity to define what freedom and democracy should mean for future generations. Grounded in the reproductive justice framework created by Black women, this resolution affirms that every person has the right to have children, to not have children, and to raise their families in safe, healthy, and thriving communities. That means quality health care, where people do not have to question starting a family because they fear dying from preventable pregnancy-related conditions. It means affordable child care, paid family leave, and economic security. It means safe communities where Black and brown children can grow up, pursue their dreams, and live long, healthy lives. At a time when courts and politicians across the country are working to strip away our fundamental freedoms, Philadelphia is declaring that reproductive freedom and human dignity are essential to a healthy democracy. Thank you.
4: My name is Reverend Gregory Holson, Executive Director of Just Nation. Another budget has passed. 60 years have gone by. And we still have no comprehensive anti-poverty plan in the city of Philadelphia. 150,000 people living in deep poverty, 300,000 people living in poverty, 600,000 to 700,000 living at or near the poverty level, nearly 40% of our city, and still no comprehensive anti-poverty plan by this city. We got together. Coalitions, 20 groups, Coalition to Defend Democracy, and said, we'll develop that plan. It's called Project Beloved Community. The legislative work has been done, and we'll be sending it to you over the summer. It is a plan that can build 65,000 deeply affordable housing units. It is a plan that can live up 50,000 living wage jobs. It is a plan that can cut Black poverty in half. It is a plan that can add $1 billion to Black household wealth. We ask you to review it. We can do it with the dollars we have here alone in the city of Philadelphia.
0: Please conclude your remarks.
4: Thank you so much.
15: Yeah, 1 minute tonight for the record, please.
5: Hi, my name is Octavia Geiger. Good afternoon, members of City Council. I'm a policy analyst with New Voices for Reproductive Justice, where we build power for and alongside Black women, Black queer folks, and Black marginalized communities. I'm here today on behalf of New Voices to support Councilmember Kendra Brooks' resolution 260629, establishing a national vision for reproductive freedom and family in the American promise. This resolution recognizes a simple truth that reproductive freedom is much more than abortion. It's about whether people have the resources, autonomy, and support they need to make decisions about their bodies, their families, and their futures. It acknowledges that people cannot truly exercise reproductive freedom without access to quality maternal health care, abortion care, contraception, fertility services, paid family leave, affordable child care, housing, living wages, and comprehensive health care. For Black folks, these issues are even more urgent. Black women and birthing people continue to face disproportionately high maternal and birthing mortality rates, and Black families are more likely to experience economic insecurity. So I urge you to pass the resolution. Also, speaking for myself as a native Philadelphian, I urge Council to reconsider budget cuts to mural arts and the Philadelphia Arts Cultural Fund. Thank you.
6: Good afternoon. My name is Christy Davis. I am a mother of three, a grandmother of eight, and I reside in Project Restorations. And I am calling for the mayor, Sherelle Parker, to purchase the 925 homes that are up for sale and keep them affordable for tenants and for people that would like to purchase. I would also like to thank Councilman Nicholas Aurores for and City Councilors for hosting this town hall meeting. Also, we are having a town hall meeting today at 6 o'clock at 51st and Pine, and all is welcome. We're asking for the mayor to purchase these homes and keep them affordable. Thank you.
15: Thank you.
0: Okay.
7: Good afternoon, council members. My name is Rebecca Siegel. I'm an artist and a gallery owner here in Philadelphia. I appreciate this opportunity to speak today in support of establishing Creative Philadelphia as a permanent cabinet-level office. Arts education and access to culture are deeply important. All Philadelphians deserve to be safe, healthy, happy, supported, and given every opportunity to thrive. When support for arts and culture is stable, programs can be planned, partnerships can be built, and teachers, mentors, artists, and advocates can continue serving their communities. Most importantly, people can rely on those opportunities being there, not for one season, not for one administration, but consistently and as part of the fabric of city life. Access to arts and culture should not be tentative. It should be reliable. It should be enduring, and it should remain part of the promise Philadelphia makes to its children and to its future. I'd like to thank Mayor Parker, her team, Council Members Isaiah Thomas and Ru Landau for their leadership in advancing this important legislation. Thank you.
16: Thank you. Will Roslyn Henry, Amir Barber, Naima Sanchez, Jasmine Henderson, Sarah Scully, Darius McLee, Greg Sini RQ, Michael Byrne, Rob Reichert, and Shamar Pitts, please make your way to the podium.
8: All right, so good day, council members, friends in the gallery and watch, and those who are watching today. I am Naima Sanchez. I use she, her pronouns, and I rise to support the introduced resolution by Councilmember Landau to hold hearings investigating the incident on Sunday, June 7th in the neighborhood. As a lifelong Philadelphian, I know firsthand what policing have looked like and felt like, and as a person of color, what it continues to feel like as a trans person in Philadelphia. I want to share this because I did interrupt earlier, but there are black and brown stripes on this inclusive flag for a reason, because racism has always existed in the neighborhood and transphobia continues to exist. And so what I will ask city council members to do is to investigate this, right? Understand how our police are navigating our cities, our community, and we want to make sure that Philadelphia is a safe place for us all. Thank you.
10: Good afternoon, council members. My name is Jason Bowman. I'm the president of Philadelphia Black Gay Pride. I rise today in support of Councilmember Ru Landau's Pride Month resolutions to thank her for her continued leadership on behalf of Philadelphia's LGBTQ plus community. I want to draw particular attention to the hearings I want to draw particular attention to the need for the hearings to examine public safety and policing strategies around what happened this weekend during Pride. We have to make sure that never happens again. As someone who experienced and witnessed it in the neighborhood, I felt like I was in Stonewall 2026. I don't think I need to explain while I'm here today. I speak from a place of care, intention, and community. And while I appreciate statements, we need more actions because statements are not enough. People came to Pride expecting to celebrate, and I think that we need to make sure that we continue the celebration long after this month. Thank you.
11: Good morning, Council. My name is Rashid Henry, the founder and CEO of Tap and Connect Youth Services. On your desk right now is a piece of modern public safety infrastructure, our wearable NFC resource bracelets. 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We serve Philadelphia high-risk young adults ages 18 to 26 with a single tap of smartphone against this bracelet, a young person instantly bypasses the red tape to access American housing aid, workforce pipelines, and mental health crisis networks. As you vote today on Resolution 26041, introduced by Councilmember Bass, to expand equitable cultural opportunities through the Art Reach Access Program, Tap and Connect is ready to serve as a digital delivery system. 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I invite you all to partner with Tap and Connect to keep our youth safe and connected. 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
15: Thank you. Mr. Barber, you have 1 minute. 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
12: I'm Mayor Barber. How y'all doing, everybody? My page, so I'm a influencer in Philadelphia. My page is Motivate Youth 215. I go around the city highlighting everyday people in the city of Philadelphia. I talk about things that go on in the city of Philadelphia just to try to make people seen and, you know, and make people be heard. And I want to talk about a few of those things that's going on in Philly. I want to talk about, you know, Herc Lip and the Chicken Man, Endangered Kind, a wonderful organization, Minister Zay that's walking from Philadelphia to California. I hope when he come back, Philly could make something happen for him. Philly Run Tribe, you know, beautiful, beautiful run club in the city of Philadelphia, and Midnight Run, Tuesday Night Run, and the rest of the clubs that's in Philadelphia. I just hope that in the future of Philly, that these people in Philadelphia, the guys that's down here, that we can all come together and be able to work together so we can build Philadelphia. Thank you for your time.
13: Thank you, Council, for allowing me to share a few words. My name is Sarah Scully, and I am a program assistant with Planned Parenthood Southeastern Pennsylvania. I'm here today in support of two resolutions, Councilmember Landau's Declaration of Pride Month and Councilmember Brooks's resolution establishing a vision for reproductive freedom, family, and the American promise in Philadelphia. It is refreshing to see our local government firmly standing in support of the LGBTQ plus community at this moment when our enshrined rights are being stripped away federally and statewide in the governments across the country. While recent attempts to codify discrimination at a statewide level in Pennsylvania have so far been unsuccessful, it is deeply troubling to see them steadily gain traction. Beyond reversing hard-fought progress, these attacks have normalized widespread intolerance and hostility toward the queer community. LGBTQ rights and reproductive rights are intrinsically linked, and this vision for reproductive freedom, family, and the American promise in Philadelphia will help make the city safer for queer people. Thank you, Councilmember Landau and Brooks, for introducing these resolutions.
15: Thank you.
14: Hello, Greg Cini Adiano, Falcons Soccer Club. World soccer has arrived in Philadelphia, and it's a wonderful thing. Soccer is undisputed number one international sport, and as Philadelphia grows to become more and more an international city, we must recognize the lack of places to play soccer and have conversations about this now while the World Cup is here and onward. Let's also recognize that obesity is a major public health challenge in Philadelphia. With approximately 1 in 3 adults and significant number of youth affected. By increasing the number of soccer pitches not only helps our club, it increases accessibility and fosters healthy lifestyles for all Philadelphians. So on this kickoff

0: Distinguished colleagues, for the opportunity to testify today. My name is Michael Byrne. My twin sister, Carlotta Tandon, and I have had the immense pleasure of and honor to host Gay Bingo for the past 30 years. In that time, Gay Bingo has raised over $5 million to impact the lives of men, women, and children affected by HIV and AIDS across the Delaware Valley, helping the neediest Philadelphians at a moment in their lives that is most dire. I'm retiring my high heels this weekend and passing a torch to another host. This change in my life has made it, many emotions rise to the surface. Having another incredible diva pass away this week only increases those emotions. Dito and Martha Graham Cracker came up behind me and impacted our city, region, and all our hearts in very real ways. I know that one of my huge blessings has been having multiple George Bailey moments due to the work of Carlotta. I hope that Dito experienced the same. Having LGBTQ people thank me for helping them know that when they were young, they saw me and they knew it was okay to be themselves. Thank you so much.
1: Good morning, my name is Carol Lutter. I urge you to pass Bill 260465A, banning horse-drawn carriages in Philadelphia. As the birthplace of American independence and a symbol of progress, Philadelphia must reject the exploitation of animals for entertainment and profit. This is not a matter of better treatment. This is about ending exploitation. Someone stood here and commented just last week that if we didn't use horses to cart us around, they would get fat and languish, which is not true, by the way, implying that exploiting them is for their own good. Similar arguments have been made throughout history to justify injustices and oppression of others, and that has never been okay. Just 2 days ago in New York City, a carriage horse collapsed, suffered terribly, and died right on the street. This is yet another tragic reminder of the risk that horses face working in busy urban environments rather than allowed to live according to their natural needs. By passing Bill 260465A, Philadelphia will join the many cities across the U.S. and the world who recognize that traditions should change as we become more aware about oppression and unfair practices, and we can take our place in history of embracing a path toward the future of greater justice and liberty for all. Thank you.
2: Yeah! Woo!
3: Not Philadelphia. No, Dr. J. Dr. J's first. Then Mallory. Yeah, 1 minute. State your name for the record.
4: Yeah, Dr. J. Arzu. Good afternoon, Council. Yesterday I wrote an op-ed in the Philadelphia Inquirer. Philadelphia built a mass transit system. Now let people live next to it. We asked, with all kindness, that Council passes the transit-oriented community overlay district and also revisiting the transit improvement bonus, and lastly, the transit-oriented development overlay district. Thank you very much for your time.
3: Okay, you have 1 minute. State your name for the record.
5: Hi, my name is Mallory Trainer. On behalf of Access Matters, I'm here today to support Resolution 260629 and underscore how vital it is for the city to invest in programs that support people's sexual and reproductive health and wellness. We understand it's been a very challenging budget year, but we are especially concerned to see a lack of funding for reproductive health in the current budget. Reproductive health is public health and is intertwined with mental health, maternal health, and other vital aspects of people's lives as outlined in Council Resolution 260629. When people delay access to sexual and reproductive health care services because of barriers, it adversely impacts their overall health and well-being, sending ripple effects through their community. We thank members of the City Council for their commitment and offer support for Council Resolution 260629, but reproductive health cannot wait for the next budget cycle. Programs like our Health Resource Center program, which provides adolescents in 22 schools across Philadelphia with information and resources, are at risk of vanishing without investment. We urge the city to prioritize in identifying additional sources of support and funding for these programs and other essential reproductive health programs in Philadelphia. Thank you.
6: Good afternoon, City Council members. I want to speak on behalf of Bill 251020. First, I want to say, before I get into the bill, thank you so much for your hard work that you do every day for your constituents. I've left a gift on everyone's space showing my appreciation.

0: location, either a valet or a big boy chain, so that you could tell these young folks that you got some bling also. Bill 251020 is the gateway of our constituents throughout the city of Philadelphia losing their properties with leaking water meters. If you know anything about infrastructure, Philadelphia have a aging infrastructure throughout the city of Philadelphia. There are more water leaks throughout that infrastructure that will supersede any homeowner's water leak through their meters. But the problem is they're losing their properties behind the water department. Thank you.
1: Thank you, sir. Sergio? 1 minute, state your name for the record, please.
2: Hello, everyone. My name is Sergio Say. I use el, he, him pronouns. I'm political director of Reclaim Philadelphia, board member of Liberty City LGBT Dems. In 2020, I was tear gassed from police and armored vehicles in West Philadelphia alongside my neighbors. I joined a class action lawsuit with the NAACP Legal Defense Fund. On Sunday, again, we are seeing police violence of my community in the neighborhood. To be clear, there is nowhere that I feel safe in this community without accountability and transparency. I really welcome the resolution that Rulandau is presenting, but we need to go beyond that. I'm glad that there are awareness about incidents that happen when it comes to police violence, but we are not safe. There are black and brown youth that will face more accountability for wearing shiesties in the streets than masked agents will face following the ICE out legislation that bans it. We need a mayor that is going to stand 10 toes down for the queer community and undocumented folks, not just for the police. We need city council that invests in city budgets that address the root causes of poverty, not just police and prisons. We need to invest in public defenders that are flat funded. We need a citizens police oversight commission that can have independent investigative power that is underfunded right now, because without it, all this will keep happening over and over again.
3: Will Lynn Landes, Marita Padden, Hannah Weldon, C. Michael Robinson, Mia Rivera, John Floria, Naeem Turner, Paul Obona Hagen, Sterling Johnson, please make your way to the podium.
4: Hello, pardon my name is Christina Lewis.
5: Excuse me. I apologize for the interruption. Pardon me one moment. The chair now recognizes Councilmember Jeffrey Young.
6: Thank you, Madam Chair. I asked to be excused from session to attend to council business outside of chambers. I asked to be voted on aye on all bills and resolutions.
5: Thank you very much, Councilmember Young. Leave will be granted. Please proceed.
4: Hello, my name is Christiana Lewis. Thank you, Council Rulandau, for giving me space to speak about Sunday. Pride celebration started off as riots due to the abuse and murder of our black, brown, trans, and queer community. PPD continued this discriminatory acts by blocking the center of the roads off so even the cars couldn't get down, but also having the crosswalks closed and forcing people into claustrophobic, crowded areas. Philadelphia Police, you incited this violence by not giving us our streets for one day out of Pride Month. You purposefully targeted black and trans people to further the violence. My friend and I witnessed police on horses hitting people with batons and telling them to clear the corners or we'll charge at you, as if we aren't just trying to cross the road. I witnessed a female officer intimidating Pride goers with a taser. I'm fully aware the only reason I didn't experience more violence is due to the color of my skin and the fact that I am straight passing. I challenge every person in this room who does not face discrimination to speak up. Violence against the LGBTQ community is not new, especially for our black, trans, queer women and men, and should never be normalized. The truth is only as powerful as when we are unified. Thank you.
1: State your name for the record. You have a minute.
7: Thank you. Good afternoon. My name is Janet White. I'm the founder and director of Carriage Horse Freedom, which is a Philadelphia animal advocacy organization. I'm here today to express strong support for amended bill number 260465, which seeks to ban the operation of carriage horse businesses. Horse-drawn carriages are a serious public safety hazard, and also the veterinary data clearly demonstrates that they're harmful to the health and well-being of the horses. Horse-drawn carriages were reintroduced to Philadelphia in 1976 for the Bicentennial as a tourist attraction. Carriage horses suffered greatly for 5 decades in this practice, and there were many accidents. Now for America 250, horse-drawn carriages can finally be removed from the streets. This ordinance is more than a policy change. It is a moral and civic milestone, one that reflects who we are today and the humane, forward-looking city we aspire to be. Thank you.
8: My name is Mia, YouTuber Mia RTV. I came to Pride to celebrate love and community, but I left shaken. I was almost trampled by a police horse. I heard tasers, saw batons being swung, and watched people be pushed into barricades. Philadelphia police needs better crowd management and de-escalation training to keep people safe. And speaking of horses, I urge you to ban horse-drawn carriages. Horses don't belong in chaotic crowds carrying officers, and they certainly don't belong pulling carriages through city traffic. They belong in fields running freely, not navigating packed crowds and loud streets. And the LGBTQ plus community of Philadelphia deserves to celebrate Pride without fear. We can do better, and we must.
9: My name's John Florio.
1: Speak into the mic, sir.
9: Good morning, council members. My name is John Florio, and I'm going to be direct because residents of this city are past a point where soft language matches where we are actually living through. I live in South Philadelphia, less than a half a block from where a 22-year-old college student was recently murdered. That a young man could have been my son, that is not a statistic. That is my neighborhood. And people are afraid, not uncomfortable, not uneasy, but afraid for their children, afraid to walk to their cars, and afraid of what is becoming normal in too many parts of this city. Long story short, I could go on. We are a failing city council, which nobody should be proud of anything. We're the number one poverty city in this country. Mayor Parker had failed us in the worst. And let me say one thing. Philadelphia residents, get out and vote in every borough. In every part of the city, vote.
1: You have 1 minute taken. Okay,
10: Obona Hagens, fourth generation chattel slavery survivor. Today's agenda includes multiple land bank redevelopment authority dispositions, several resolutions authorizing the transfer of public land without any requirement for a constitutional impact review. These actions continue a pattern that has affected historically contiguous American freedmen neighborhoods. That is why Resolution 250781 is necessary. It creates a constitutional compliance overlay to ensure public asset decisions do not perpetuate the badges, vestiges, and incidents of slavery. You are also considering zoning overlays, three bills. These bills demonstrate that council already uses overlays to protect communities and shape development. The same tools should be used to protect lineage-based communities with deep historic roots in the city. Finally, Bill 260423 revises the city surplus property process without requiring constitutional review. Resolution 250 fills that gap. Requesting again, the Office of Freedmen Affairs is necessary for the chattel slavery survivors. The first 90 years of this country, the American freedmen were enslaved. Over and out.
5: Thank you.
11: Yeah. All right. My name is Sterling Johnson. I'm here to support the resolution on disability pride. I can say that I'm proud to be disabled. I'm proud to fight for disabled people. That's why I feel like I'm here. I was born disabled, so I've been disabled all my life. My uncle had the same physical disability. I went to disabled camps. I grew up with disabled people, so I really care about it. It's like, and I've got to say, I'm meeting more disabled people on the street, people that have become disabled. just through their lives. I think it's important that we treat those people with dignity. I gotta say, I didn't think that happened when a few weeks ago the sheriff removed people at Camp Chloe and they didn't have anywhere to go. They're still without anywhere to go. I don't think that is right. It's the sixth time they've been removed. I think that's really bad and evil. In general, I've seen police be more forceful with people on the street in Center City. The World Cup is coming and it's clear that they're starting to give out citations to people that have $0, and I think that's wrong. I just gotta say that. I lost my job because I talked to people at Camp Chloe, but I got my 3 months of HIV meds because I knew that that's what Parker does. She punishes people.
5: Please conclude your remarks. I got my meds. Thank you.
3: Will Freddie Perrell, Samantha Swartz, Daniel Guy, Ryan Speck, and Luis Williams, would you please make your way to the podium?
12: Okay. Good morning. I'm Lynn Landis of Philly's Republican Network. I support the intent of Resolution 250768 to not send waste to incinerators because they are clearly hazardous to the public health. However, there are other things the city should also do to protect the public health, as recent studies are indicating that our children in particular are getting more sick in both body and mind. Number one, the city could remove fluoride from the drinking water because fluoride is a known neurotoxin. They should also remove the toxic turf from our playgrounds, all of which contain forever chemicals. They should stop spraying chemicals on our public lands in violation of their own Healthy Outdoor Public Spaces Act. And most importantly, they should review these toxic vaccines because they might have a very, very close contact with or reasonable explanation for why we have so many children that are prone to violence. Thank you.
5: The chair recognizes Councilmember Jones.
13: Thank you, Madam Chair. I'm requesting leave to handle official business at Lemon Hill to kick off FIFA for all of us. Hope to see you out there. And I want to be recorded as voting aye on all bills and resolutions.
5: Thank you so much, Councilmember Jones. Leave will be granted. Please proceed.
14: Help. Hello, my name is Freddie Purnell. I am a member of the Mayor's Commission for LGBTQ Affairs, where I served as the chair from 2022 to 2025, and I'm here today to speak about the events that happened on Sunday, June 7th. I've been a queer individual in Philadelphia my entire life. I've been attending Philly Pride since I was a teenager. Philly Pride has always been an event that we look forward to every year, and never has it been as traumatizing, unsafe, or inefficient as it has been this year. We were going in there to celebrate with our friends, to feel joy in queer streets. And what we got instead were beaten with batons, people were chased by police on horseback, people were threatened with tasers, police officers corralled us in to poor streets without any regard for the safety of our community or the people who were there, no regard for the disabled black and brown queer people who were trying to have a good time. It is imperative that we investigate, figure out who these masked officers are, and hold them accountable.
15: Sir, thank you for that. Sir. You have 1 minute. State your name for the record, please.
16: Good afternoon. My name is Danny Guy. I am the Director of Administration for CPOC, the Citizens Police Oversight Commission. But I'm standing here today as a 17-year resident of Philadelphia to speak on City Council Member Landau's resolution requesting a public hearing to investigate the incidents of Pride on June 7th. What I personally witnessed in the neighborhood was confusion, chaos, and a lack of clarity from officers of how Pride participants were supposed to move through the neighborhood. It is a failure to the queer community that the city didn't take more thought and care for planning for people to be celebrating in the neighborhood. Having walked the streets, both Super Bowl wins, go Birds, it makes it clear who is allowed to be drunk and rowdy in the street celebrating and who is not. We need to do better for queer Philadelphians, but especially for our trans and POC Philadelphians. Thank you.
15: Thank you.
17: Good morning, Council President and members of City Council. My name is Jasmine Green, and I am a member of the Philadelphia Alumni Chapter of Delta Sigma Theta Sorority, Incorporated. I appreciate the opportunity to speak today regarding Bill Number 260303 on U Visa and T Visa certifications. Just yesterday, I participated in a human trafficking awareness outreach effort where resources were delivered to social services organizations across the city. At one of those sites, I spoke with a survivor who shared, in general terms, the challenges they faced in navigating systems meant to support them. What resonated most was not only the harm they had experienced, but the fear and hesitation that came from concerns about whether their information

0: seconds.
1: Seconds, sorry, gotcha.
2: 15 seconds. 20 seconds. All right, sorry.
1: What resonated most was not the harm, only the harm they experienced, but the fear and hesitation that came from concerns about whether their information would remain confidential and whether engaging with agencies could unintentionally place them at greater risk. That experience reflects what many survivors encounter. Even when services exist, trust and clarity in how information is handled can determine whether someone feels safe enough to seek help. Bill 260303 addresses these concerns, and thank you for your time, your service to the City of Philadelphia, and your attentions to policies that impact some of our most vulnerable residents. Thanks.
0: Thank you. You have 1 minute. State your name for the record, please. Okay, you can hold it if you want.
3: Good afternoon, members of the council. Firstly, happy Pride Month, and a very happy early Juneteenth. I wish all celebrants peace, joy, and above all the Jubilee. I'm asking the city to ban the scourge of horse-drawn carriages today. You've heard about 2 days ago, a 16-year-old carriage horse named Denise collapsed in Central Park, still attached to his carriage. Bystanders tried to remove it as Denise kicked and groaned before he died. A year before, his 15-year-old lady, dead after working 2 months pulling carriages in 2022, was a rider. 3 weeks ago, the city hosted a beautiful event honoring Ona Judge. George and Martha Washington kept Ona as a slave here in Philadelphia. Warned of her future sale, she fled, and she was hunted on horseback for $10. This is the real history of the carriage era, not what people want to live in, a fantasy. Is that?
0: Thank you.
4: This concludes our list for public council today, Council President.
5: Thank you very much. That concludes today's public comment period. As we get down to our legislative calendar, I want to take a moment of personal privilege to acknowledge a former Rockefeller recording artist, Neef of Chris and Neef. Last saw him at the Roots Picnic on the stage with the legendary Jay-Z. Thank you for joining us today as a special guest, a council member, Cindy Bass. Thank you for joining us, sir. Appreciate you for being here. We will now consider today's resolution consent agenda. I will ask that the clerk please read the titles of all the resolutions on the consent agenda. After each title is read, any member may object to the inclusion of the resolution on the consent agenda. Upon such an objection and without debate, the resolution will be immediately removed from the consent agenda and placed on our regular final passage calendar. The clerk will now read the titles of the resolutions on the consent agenda.
6: Resolution 260481, a resolution calling for the expansion of equitable cultural opportunities for children enrolled in child care facilities throughout the City of Philadelphia through membership access to Art Reach Access Program, particularly during the summer season when the city welcomes visitors from around the world. Resolution 260613, a resolution also naming the 3600 block of Market Street as Walt Palmer Black Bottom Way to honor Dr. Walter Palmer and his services and contributions to the Black Bottom and the City of Philadelphia. Resolution 260615, a resolution authorizing the Philadelphia Land Bank to dispose of 1425 South Paxson Street, located in the 3rd Councilmatic District in accordance with the terms of Chapter 16-700 of the Philadelphia Code. Resolution number 260619, a resolution authorizing the Philadelphia Land Bank to dispose of 214 Hermit Street, located in the 4th Councilmatic District, in accordance with the terms of Chapter 16-700 of the Philadelphia Code. Resolution 260620, a resolution authorizing the Philadelphia Redevelopment Authority to execute and deliver to the Philadelphia Land Bank a deed conveying title to 171826 North 52nd Street, located in the 4th Councilmatic District, pursuant to the requirements of the Commonwealth Land Bank Act. Resolution 260-623, a resolution authorizing the Philadelphia Land Bank to dispose of 3902 Delhi Street, located in the 5th Councilmatic District in accordance with the terms of Chapter 16-700 of the Philadelphia Code. Resolution 260-624, resolution authorizing the Philadelphia Land Bank to dispose of 1438 Poplar Street, located in the 5th Councilmatic District in accordance with the terms of Chapter 16-700 of the Philadelphia Code. Resolution 260-625, a resolution also naming the 1400 block of Green Street as Coach Ken Hamilton Way, in honor of Kenneth Ken Hamilton, affectionately known as Coach Ham, for his extraordinary record of leadership, mentorship, and service to generations of young people in Philadelphia. Resolution 260-626, a resolution also naming the 2900 block of Ogden Street as Councilman Bill Green Lean Way, in honor of former Philadelphia City Council member William K. Bill Greenlee, and in recognition of his decades of dedicated service to the people and neighborhoods of Philadelphia. Resolution 260-628, a resolution declaring the month of July as Disability Pride Month in the City of Philadelphia and affirming the City of Philadelphia's commitment to advancing equity, access, and opportunity for people with disabilities in our city and beyond. Council President, there are no further resolutions on the consent agenda.
5: The council recognizes majority the Captain Gilmer Richardson for a motion to adopt each of the resolutions on the resolution consent agenda.
4: Thank you, Mr. President. I move for the adoption of each of the resolutions on the resolution consent agenda.
5: It has been moved and properly seconded that each of the resolutions on the resolution consent agenda be adopted. All those in favor signify by saying aye.
7: Aye.
5: Those opposed, the ayes have it, and each of the resolutions on the consent resolution consent agenda has been adopted. We will now consider today's bill consent agenda. I will ask the clerk to read the titles of all the bills on the consent agenda. After each title is read, any member may object to the inclusion of the bill on the consent agenda. Upon such an objection and without debate, the bill will be immediately removed from the consent agenda and placed on our regular second reading and final passage calendars. And the clerk will now read the titles of the bills on the consent agenda.
6: Bill number 260-164, an ordinance amending section 12-701 of the Philadelphia Code entitled Designation of Bicycle Lanes to authorize bicycle lanes and the removal of travel lanes on portions of Ridge Avenue under certain terms and conditions. Bill number 260-165, an ordinance amending section 14-545 of the Philadelphia Code entitled 7th District Overlay District by adding provisions from the American Street Overlay District and the Neighborhood Commercial Area Overlay District, North Delaware Avenue, removing American Street Overlay District from the zoning code and making related changes, all under certain terms and conditions. 260-211, an ordinance to amend the Philadelphia zoning maps by changing the zoning designations of certain areas of land located within an area bounded by Erie Avenue, Front Street, Lippincott Street, and 2nd Street. 260-239, an ordinance to amend the Philadelphia zoning maps by changing the zoning designations of certain areas of land located within an area bounded by Baltimore Avenue, Cobbs Creek Parkway, Acepta Regional Railroad Right-of-Way, and Cobbs Creek. 260-300, an ordinance amending section 9-928 of the Philadelphia Code entitled Sidewalk Cafes to authorize additional locations for sidewalk cafes, all under certain terms and conditions. 260-378, an ordinance establishing parking regulations in the vicinity of Lawrence Street between Tabor Road and Alleny Avenue, Spark Street between Front Street and Masher Street. 260-382, an ordinance naming and designating 60th and Baltimore Park, located at 5961 Baltimore Avenue, as Tyrone Cakes Sims Park. 260-383, an ordinance authorizing various encroachments in the vicinity of 2955 Market Street, Philadelphia, PA 19104, under certain terms and conditions. 260-384, an ordinance establishing a parking regulation on Acorn Street between Hazelwood Lane and Ridge Avenue, Martin Street between Mitchell Street and Peachin Street, North 66th Street between Haverford Avenue and Media Street, Rector Street between Manioc Avenue and Terrence Street, Lawton Street between Fountain Street and Gorgas Lane, Scotts Lane between Ridge Avenue to 3540 Scotts Lane Trestle. 260-390. An ordinance amending Chapter 9-200 of the Philadelphia Code entitled Commercial Activities on Streets to make certain changes to permissible locations for farmers markets, all under certain terms and conditions. 260422, an ordinance amending section 14-524 of the Philadelphia Code entitled 4th District Overlay District by authorizing basic systems and utilities in the SPPOA zoning district in an area bounded by Ridge Avenue, Calumet Street, the Schuylkill River, and the Wissahickon Creek, all under certain terms and conditions. 260425, an ordinance authorizing various encroachments in the vicinity of 3601 through 7 North Broad Street, Philadelphia, PA 19140, under certain terms and conditions. 260426, an ordinance authorizing the Director of Aviation on behalf of the City of Philadelphia to modify a certain easement and acquire additional easement interests in connection with a portion of the parcel or parcels of land commonly known as 8350 Executive Avenue, under certain terms and conditions. 260427, an ordinance authorizing the Director of the Department of Aviation to acquire, on behalf of the city, fee simple title or a lesser interest by purchase, amicable negotiation, dedication, donation, condemnation, agreement in lieu of condemnation or otherwise, in and to all or portions of a certain parcel of land known as 88 Tinicum Boulevard in Philadelphia County under certain terms and conditions. 260464-A, an ordinance authorizing the procurement department on behalf of the city to enter into an agreement with the Philadelphia Energy Authority to purchase electricity and certain attributes and benefits related to the generation of such electricity from a solar energy facility to be built and owned by Reactive LLC, located at Northeast Philadelphia Airport, for use at and in connection with city facilities, all under certain terms and conditions. 260506, an ordinance regulating the direction of movement of traffic on the 6500 block of Pine Ridge Road between Cheltenham Avenue and Ferriston Drive, and removing the no parking anytime restriction on the 6500 block of Pine Ridge Road, all under certain terms and conditions. 260510, an ordinance authorizing the city treasurer on behalf of the city to enter into a provider agreement with Citizens National Bank Association for provision of payroll banking services to the city under certain terms and conditions. 260522, an ordinance amending Title 12 of the Philadelphia Code entitled Traffic Code to designate East Memorial Hall Drive and West Memorial Hall Drive in Fairmount Park as one-way streets under certain terms and conditions, and authorize and or empower the Department of Streets for the City of Philadelphia to take any and all necessary actions to enforce this ordinance pursuant to Chapter 12-600 of the Philadelphia Code. 260523, an ordinance to amend the Philadelphia zoning maps by changing the zoning designations of certain areas of land located within an area bounded by Roberts Avenue, Wissahickon Avenue, Hunting Park, and Fox Street. 260524, an ordinance authorizing the revision of lines and grades on a portion of city plan number 120 by striking from the city plan and vacating Cleveland Street from Girard Avenue northwardly to Style Street, and striking from the city plan and vacating Style Street from 18th Street westwardly to 19th Street under certain terms and conditions. 260528, an ordinance authorizing the Philadelphia Authority for Industrial Development to convey fee simple title to all or a portion of property known as 5501 Tacony Street for less than fair market value under certain terms and conditions. 260529, an ordinance authorizing the Commissioner of Public Property on behalf of the City of Philadelphia to enter into a lease agreement, including a lease amendment, for a portion of the premises at 1341 North Delaware Avenue for general office and administrative use by the city, all under certain terms and conditions. 260531, an ordinance authorizing the Commissioner of Public Property on behalf of the City of Philadelphia to enter into a sublease agreement with the Philadelphia Municipal Authority for use by the city of a portion of the premises located at 701 Market Street, all under certain terms and conditions. 260532, an ordinance authorizing various encroachments in the vicinity of 1639 South 10th Street under certain terms and conditions. 260534, an ordinance to amend the Philadelphia zoning maps by changing the zoning designations of certain areas of land located within an area bounded by Kensington Avenue, Clearfield Street, Tulip Street, and Lehigh Avenue. 260535, an ordinance authorizing various encroachments in the vicinity of 2101 South 3rd Street under certain terms and conditions. 260536, an ordinance amending Title 14 of the Philadelphia Code entitled Zoning and Planning to amend certain provisions of Chapter 14-500 entitled Overlay Zoning Districts by creating the West Chestnut Street Overlay District, all under certain terms and conditions. 260564, an ordinance authorizing encroachments in the nature of a sidewall cafe in the vicinity of 2351 South Front Street under certain terms and conditions. Council President, there are no further bills on the consent agenda.
5: Thank you very much. These bills have been read on two different days. The question for each bill now is, should the bill pass finally? Clerk, please call the roll, and upon being called, each council member shall vote aye on each of the bills, nay on each of the bills, or indicate those bills for which the member is voting aye and those bills for which the member is voting nay. Chief Clerk, please begin.
6: Councilmember Phillips.
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6: Councilmember Thomas was aye. Councilmember Jones was aye. Councilmember Landau.
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6: Councilmember Young was aye. Councilmember Brooks was aye. Councilmember Harity.
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6: Councilmember Ahmed.
4: Aye on all bills.
6: And Council President Johnson.
5: Aye on all. Aye on all bills. Is Member Young, is he here?
6: Oh, I'm sorry. Councilmember Young was aye.
5: He was
6: I apologize.
5: Aye? Okay.
6: Yes.
5: The ayes are 17, the nays are 0. A majority of all members having voted in the affirmative for each of the bills on the consent agenda, the bills are passed. Chair recognizes Councilman Brian O'Neill.
7: Thank you, Mr. President. I'd ask to be excused from the rest of the council session. I have to be at a very important meeting in my district.
5: Thank you very much, sir. Leave is granted. Would you like to record it, voted aye on all bills and resolutions, sir?
7: Yes.
5: Thank you very much, Member O'Neill. We will now consider resolutions on the final passage calendar and bills on the second reading and final passage calendar. Would a clerk please, counsel be at ease. It's quick. We will now consider resolution on the final passage calendar and bills on the second reading of final passage calendar. Clerk, please read the title of resolution number 260-270.
6: A resolution proposing an amendment to the Philadelphia Home Rule Charter to provide for the creation of Creative Philadelphia and providing for the submission of the amendment to the electors of Philadelphia.
5: Chief recognizes Councilmember Captain Gilmore Richardson for a motion regarding resolution number 260-270 on behalf of Councilmember Isaiah Thomas.
4: Thank you, Mr. President. On behalf of Councilmember Thomas, I move the adoption of the resolution.
5: It has been moved and properly seconded that the resolution number 260-270 be adopted. All those in favor of the motion will signify by saying aye.
12: Aye.
5: Those opposed, the ayes have it. The motion carries. The resolution is adopted. Would a clerk please read the title of resolution number 260-629?
6: A resolution establishing a vision for reproductive freedom, family, and the American promise in Philadelphia.
5: The chair recognizes Councilmember Nicholas O'Rourke for a motion regarding resolution number 260-629 on behalf of Minority Leader Kendra Brooks.
7: Thank you, Mr. President. On behalf of the Minority Leader, I do move for the adoption of that resolution.
5: It has been moved and properly seconded that the resolution number 260-629 be adopted. All those in favor of the motion will signify by saying aye. Those opposed, the ayes have it. The motion carries. The resolution is adopted. Would the clerk please read the title of resolution number 260-632?
6: A resolution condemning the Trump administration and the United States Department of Housing and Urban Development for ending the Restore Build program, one of the strongest tools available to public housing authorities nationwide for expanding and preserving deeply affordable housing.
5: Chair recognizes Councilmember Nicholas O'Rourke for a motion regarding resolution number 260-632.
7: Thank you, Mr. President. I move for the adoption of that resolution.
5: As the mover properly seconded, the resolution number 260-632 be adopted. All those in favor of the motion will signify by saying aye. Anyone opposed? The ayes have it. The motion carries. The resolution is adopted. Would the clerk please read the title of bill number 251020?
6: An ordinance amending section 19-1604 of the Philadelphia Code entitled Charges Where Water Meter Has Become Defective by authorizing the reduction of customer water bills due to defective or inaccurate water meters under certain terms and conditions.
5: This bill has been read on two different days. The question now is, shall the bill pass finally? Chief Clerk, please call the roll.
6: Councilmember Phillips.
7: Aye.
6: Councilmember Gilmore Richardson.
8: Aye.
6: Councilmember Gautier.
9: Aye.
6: Councilmember Thomas was aye. Councilmember Jones was aye. Councilmember Landau.
10: Aye.
6: Councilmember Lozada.
11: Aye.
6: Councilmember Young was aye. Councilmember Brooks was aye. Councilmember Harity.
5: Aye.
6: Councilmember O'Rourke.
7: Aye.
6: Councilmember Driscoll.
2: Aye.
6: Councilmember O'Neill was aye. Councilmember Squilla.
2: Aye.
6: Councilmember Bass.
8: Aye.
6: Councilmember Ahmed. Council Johnson.
5: Aye. The ayes are 17 and these are 0. Majority of all members having voted in the affirmative, the bill passes. Chief Clerk, please read the title of bill number 251021.
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6: Councilmember Phillips.
9: Aye.
6: Councilmember Gilmore Richardson.
10: Aye.
6: Councilmember Gautier.
12: Aye.
6: Councilmember Thomas was aye. Councilmember Jones was aye. Councilmember Landau.
11: Aye.
6: Councilmember Losada.
12: Aye.
6: Councilmember Young was aye. Councilmember Brooks was aye. Councilmember Harity.
2: Aye.
6: Councilmember O'Rourke.
9: Aye.
6: Councilmember Driscoll.
2: Aye.
6: Councilmember O'Neill was aye. Councilmember Squilla.
2: Aye.
6: Councilmember Bass.
12: Aye.
6: Councilmember Ahmed.
12: Aye.
6: And Council President Johnson.
5: Aye. The ayes are 17 and nays are 0. Majority of all members having voted in affirmative, the bill passes. Chief Clerk, please read the title of Bill Number 260199.
6: An ordinance adopting the operating budget for fiscal year 2027.
5: This bill had been read on two different days. The question now is, should the bill pass finally? Chief Clerk, please call the roll.
6: Councilmember Phillips.
9: Aye.
6: Councilmember Gilmore Richardson.
10: Aye.
6: Councilmember Gautier.
12: Aye.
6: Councilmember Thomas was aye. Councilmember Jones was aye. Councilmember Landau.
11: Aye.
6: Councilmember Losada.
12: Aye.
6: Councilmember Young was aye. Councilmember Brooks was aye. Councilmember Harity.
2: Aye.
6: Councilmember O'Rourke.
9: Aye.
6: Councilmember Driscoll.
2: Aye.
6: Councilmember O'Neill was aye. Councilmember Squilla.
2: Aye.
6: Councilmember Bass.
12: Aye.
6: Councilmember Ahmed.
12: Aye.
6: Council President Johnson.
5: Aye. The ayes are 17 and nays are 0. Majority of all members having voted in the affirmative, the bill passes. Chief Clerk, please read the title of Bill Number 260200.
6: An ordinance to adopt the fiscal year 2027 capital budget.
5: This bill had been read on two different days. The question now is, should the bill pass finally? Chief Clerk, please call the roll.
6: Councilmember Phillips.
9: Aye.
6: Councilmember Gilmore Richardson.
10: Aye.
6: Councilmember Gautier.
12: Aye.
6: Councilmember Thomas was aye. Councilmember Jones was aye. Councilmember Landau.
11: Aye.
6: Councilmember Losada.
12: Aye.
6: Councilmember Young was aye. Councilmember Brooks was aye. Councilmember Harity.
2: Aye.
6: Councilmember O'Rourke.
9: Aye.
6: Councilmember Driscoll.
2: Aye.
6: Councilmember O'Neill was aye. Councilmember Squilla.
2: Aye.
6: Councilmember Bass.
12: Aye.
6: Councilmember Ahmed.
12: Aye.
6: And Council President Johnson.
5: Aye. The ayes are 17 and nays are 0. Majority of all members having voted in affirmative, the bill passes. Chief Clerk, please read the title of Bill Number 260201.
6: An ordinance to adopt a capital program for the six fiscal years 2027 through 2032 inclusive.
5: This bill had been read on two different days. The question now is, shall the bill pass finally? Chief Clerk, will you please call the roll?
6: Councilmember Phillips.
9: Aye.
6: Councilmember Gilmore Richardson.
10: Aye.
6: Councilmember Gautier.
12: Aye.
6: Councilmember Thomas was aye. Councilmember Jones was aye. Councilmember Landau.
11: Aye.
6: Councilmember Losada.
12: Aye.
6: Councilmember Young was aye. Councilmember Brooks was aye. Councilmember Harity.
2: Aye.
6: Councilmember O'Rourke.
9: Aye.
6: Councilmember Driscoll.
2: Aye.
6: Councilmember O'Neill was aye. Councilmember Squilla.
2: Aye.
6: Councilmember Bass.
12: Aye.
6: Councilmember Ahmed.
12: Aye.
6: And Council President Johnson.
5: Aye. The ayes are 17 and nays are 0. A majority of all members having voted in the affirmative, the bill passes. Chief Clerk, please read the title of Bill Number 260203.
6: An ordinance amending Subcode A, the Philadelphia Administrative Code, of Title IV of the Philadelphia Code, the Building, Construction, and Occupancy Code, by adding and revising Zoning Board of Adjustment fees and provisions regarding hearing scheduling, all under certain terms and conditions.
5: This bill had been read on two different days. The question now is, shall the bill pass finally? Chief Clerk, please call the roll.
6: Councilmember Phillips.
9: Aye.
6: Councilmember Gilmore Richardson.
10: Aye.
6: Councilmember Gautier.
12: Aye.
6: Councilmember Thomas was aye. Councilmember Jones was aye. Councilmember Landau.
11: Aye.
6: Councilmember Losada.
12: Aye.
6: Councilmember Young was aye. Councilmember Brooks was aye. Councilmember Harity.
2: Aye.
6: Councilmember O'Rourke.
9: Aye.
6: Councilmember Driscoll.
2: Aye.
6: Councilmember O'Neill was aye. Councilmember Squilla.
2: Aye.
6: Councilmember Bass.
12: Aye.
6: Councilmember Ahmed.
12: Aye.
6: Council President Johnson.
5: Aye. The ayes are 17 and nays are 0. Majority of all members having voted in the affirmative, the bill passes. Chief Clerk, will you please read the title of Bill Number 260204.
6: An ordinance amending Title III of the Philadelphia Code entitled Air Management Code to modify the amounts of license and permit fees under certain terms and conditions.
5: This bill had been read on two different days. The question now is, should the bill pass finally? Chief Clerk, please call the roll.
6: Councilmember Phillips.
9: Aye.
6: Councilmember Gilmore Richardson.
10: Aye.
6: Councilmember Gautier.
12: Aye.
6: Councilmember Thomas was aye. Councilmember Jones was aye. Councilmember Landau.
11: Aye.
6: Councilmember Losada.
12: Aye.
6: Councilmember Young was aye. Councilmember Brooks was aye. Councilmember Harity.
2: Aye.
6: Councilmember O'Rourke.
9: Aye.
6: Councilmember Driscoll.
2: Aye.
6: Councilmember O'Neill was aye. Councilmember Squilla.
2: Aye.
6: Councilmember Bass.
12: Aye.
6: Councilmember Ahmed.
12: Aye.
6: And Council President Johnson.
5: Aye. The ayes are 17 and nays are 0. Majority of all members having voted in the affirmative, the bill passes. Chief Clerk, will you please read the title of Bill Number 260205?
6: An ordinance amending Section 19-1806 of the Philadelphia Code, entitled Authorization of Realty Use and Occupancy Tax, to clarify the imposition of the tax on the use or occupancy of real estate with respect to cell towers, all under certain terms and conditions.
5: This bill had been read on two different days. The question now is, shall the bill pass finally? Chief Clerk, please call the roll.
6: Councilmember Phillips?
7: Aye.
6: Councilmember Gilmore Richardson?
12: Aye.
6: Councilmember Gautier? Councilmember Thomas was aye. Councilmember Jones was aye. Councilmember Landau?
11: Aye.
6: Councilmember Lasada?
12: Aye.
6: Councilmember Young was aye. Councilmember Brooks was aye. Councilmember Harity?
2: Aye.
6: Councilmember O'Rourke?
2: Aye.
6: Councilmember Driscoll?
7: Aye.
6: Councilmember O'Neill was aye. Councilmember Squilla?
2: Aye.
6: Councilmember Bass?
12: Aye.
6: Councilmember Ahmed?
12: Aye.
6: And Council President?
5: Aye. The ayes are 17 and nays are 0. A majority of all members having voted in the affirmative, the bill passes. Chief Clerk, please read the title of Bill Number 260206.
6: An ordinance amending Chapter 6-600 of the Philadelphia Code, Asbestos, by adding and revising provisions related to various fees, all under certain terms and conditions.
5: This bill had been read on two different days. The question now is, shall the bill pass finally? Chief Clerk, please call the roll.
6: Councilmember Phillips?
7: Aye.
6: Councilmember Gilmore Richardson?
12: Aye.
6: Councilmember Gautier?
12: Aye.
6: Councilmember Thomas was aye. Councilmember Jones was aye. Councilmember Landau? Councilmember Lasada?
11: Aye.
6: Councilmember Young was aye. Councilmember Brooks was aye. Councilmember Harity?
2: Aye.
6: Councilmember O'Rourke?
2: Aye.
6: Councilmember Driscoll?
7: Aye.
6: Councilmember O'Neill was aye. Councilmember Squilla?
2: Aye.
6: Councilmember Bass?
12: Aye.
6: Councilmember Ahmed?
12: Aye.
6: And Council President Johnson?
5: Aye. The ayes are 17 and nays are 0. Majority of all members having voted in the affirmative, the bill passes. Chief Clerk, please read the title of Bill Number 260241.
6: An ordinance amending Title 9 of the Philadelphia Code, entitled Regulation of Businesses, Trades, and Professions, and amending Section 14-604 of the Philadelphia Code, entitled Accessory Uses and Structures, to provide for notice to owners and residents of a building regarding dwelling units licensed for limited lodging on the property, all under certain terms and conditions.
5: This bill had been read on two different days. The question now is, shall the bill pass finally? Chief Clerk, please call the roll.
6: Councilmember Phillips?
7: Aye.
6: Councilmember Gilmore Richardson?
12: Aye.
6: Councilmember Gautier?
12: Aye.
6: Councilmember Thomas was aye. Councilmember Jones was aye. Councilmember Landau?
11: Aye.
6: Councilmember Lasada?
12: Aye.
6: Councilmember Young was aye. Councilmember Brooks was aye. Councilmember Harity?
2: Aye.
6: Councilmember O'Rourke?
2: Aye.
6: Councilmember Driscoll?
7: Aye.
6: Councilmember O'Neill was aye. Councilmember Squilla?
2: Aye.
6: Councilmember Bass?
12: Aye.
6: Councilmember Ahmed?
12: Aye.
6: And Council President Johnson?
5: Aye. The ayes are 17 and nays are 0. A majority of all members having voted in the affirmative, the bill passes. Chief Clerk, please read the title of Bill Number 260264-A.
6: An ordinance providing for the submission to the qualified electors of the City of Philadelphia of the proposal set forth in a resolution approved by Council proposing an amendment to the Philadelphia Home Rule Charter to provide for the creation of a creative Philadelphia, to provide for the powers and duties of such office, and to otherwise provide for incorporation of the office into city government, and authorizing the appropriate officers to publish notice and to make arrangements for the special election, all under certain terms and conditions.
5: This bill had been read on two different days. The question now is, shall the bill pass finally? Chief Clerk, please call the roll.
6: Councilmember Phillips?
7: Aye.
6: Councilmember Gilmore Richardson?
12: Aye.
6: Councilmember Gautier?
12: Aye.
6: Councilmember Thomas was aye. Councilmember Jones was aye. Councilmember Landau?
11: Aye.
6: Councilmember Lasada?
12: Aye.
6: Councilmember Young was aye. Councilmember Brooks was aye. Councilmember Harity?
2: Aye.
6: Councilmember O'Rourke?
2: Aye.
6: Councilmember Driscoll?
7: Aye.
6: Councilmember O'Neill was aye. Councilmember Squilla?
2: Aye.
6: Councilmember Bass?
12: Aye.
6: Councilmember Ahmed?
12: Aye.
6: Council President Johnson?
5: Aye. The ayes are 17 and nays are 0. A majority of all members having voted in the affirmative, the bill passes. Chief Clerk, will you please read the title? Yeah. That's what's up. Chief Clerk, please read the title of Bill Number 260299.
6: An ordinance amending Section 9-803 of the Philadelphia Code, entitled Fair Housing Commission, and Section 20-304 of the Philadelphia Code, entitled Compensation for Members of Boards, Commissions, Committees, and Councils, to amend the compensation paid to members of the Fair Housing Commission and delete superfluous provisions, all under certain terms and conditions.
5: This bill had been read on two different days. The question now is, shall the bill pass finally? Chief Clerk, please call the roll.
6: Councilmember Phillips?
7: Aye.
6: Councilmember Gilmore Richardson?
12: Aye.
6: Councilmember Gautier?
12: Aye.
6: Councilmember Thomas was aye. Councilmember Jones was aye. Councilmember Landau?
11: Aye.
6: Councilmember Lasada?
12: Aye.
6: Councilmember Young was aye. Councilmember Brooks was aye. Councilmember Harity?
2: Aye.
6: Councilmember O'Rourke?
2: Aye.
6: Councilmember Driscoll?
7: Aye.
6: Councilmember O'Neill was aye. Councilmember Squilla?
2: Aye.
6: Councilmember Bass?
12: Aye.
6: Councilmember Ahmed?
12: Aye.
6: And Council President Johnson?
5: Aye. The ayes are 17 and nays are 0. Majority of all members having voted in the affirmative, the bill passes. Chief Clerk, please read the title of Bill Number 260303.
6: An ordinance amending Title 21 of the Philadelphia Code, entitled Miscellaneous, to add a chapter entitled U-Visa and T-Visa Certifications, providing for a process for certifying agencies, including timely responses to requests, confidentiality of requests, guidelines for grant or denial of a request, and other procedures, all under certain terms and conditions.
5: This bill had been read on two different days. The question now is, shall the bill pass finally? Chief Clerk, please call the roll.
6: Councilmember Phillips?
2: Aye.
6: Councilmember Gilmore Richardson?
9: Aye.
6: Councilmember Gautier?
10: Aye.
6: Councilmember Thomas was aye. Councilmember Jones was aye. Councilmember Landau?
13: Aye.
6: Councilmember Lozada?
12: Aye.
6: Councilmember Young was aye. Councilmember Brooks was aye. Councilmember Harrity?
2: Aye.
6: Councilmember O'Rourke?
2: Aye.
6: Councilmember Driscoll?
2: Aye.
6: Councilmember O'Neill was aye. Councilmember Squilla?
2: Aye.
6: Councilmember Bass?
12: Aye.
6: Councilmember Ahmed?
9: Aye.
6: And Council President Johnson?
5: Aye. Majority of all members having voted in the affirmative, the bill passes. Chief Clerk, please read the title of Bill Number 260380.
6: An ordinance amending Section 10-710 of the Philadelphia Code entitled Dumping of Debris and Short Dumping to change the standard for determining violations, all under certain terms and conditions.
5: This bill has been read in two different days. The question now is, shall a bill pass finally? Chief Clerk, please call the roll.
6: Councilmember Phillips?
2: Aye.
6: Councilmember Gilmore Richardson?
9: Aye.
6: Councilmember Gautier?
10: Aye.
6: Councilmember Thomas was aye. Councilmember Jones was aye. Councilmember Landau?
13: Aye.
6: Councilmember Lozada?
12: Aye.
6: Councilmember Young was aye. Councilmember Brooks was aye. Councilmember Harrity?
2: Aye.
6: Councilmember O'Rourke?
2: Aye.
6: Councilmember Driscoll?
2: Aye.
6: Councilmember O'Neill was aye. Councilmember Squilla?
2: Aye.
6: Councilmember Bass?
12: Aye.
6: Councilmember Ahmed?
9: Aye.
6: And Council President Johnson?
5: Aye. The ayes are 17, the nays are 0. Majority of all members having voted in the affirmative, the bill passes. My Chief Clerk rocking and rolling. Chief Clerk, please read the title of Bill Number 260423.
6: An ordinance amending Chapter 16-400 of the Philadelphia Code entitled Surplus Properties by adding methodology for disposition by property exchange and making other technical changes, all under certain terms and conditions.
5: This bill has been read on two different days. The question now is, shall the bill pass finally? Chief Clerk, please call the roll.
6: Councilmember Phillips?
2: Aye.
6: Councilmember Gilmore Richardson?
9: Aye.
6: Councilmember Gautier?
10: Aye.
6: Councilmember Thomas was aye. Councilmember Jones was aye. Councilmember Landau?
13: Aye.
6: Councilmember Lozada? Councilmember Young was aye. Councilmember Brooks was aye. Councilmember Harrity?
2: Aye.
6: Councilmember O'Rourke?
2: Aye.
6: Councilmember Driscoll?
2: Aye.
6: Councilmember O'Neill was aye. Councilmember Squilla?
2: Aye.
6: Councilmember Bass?
12: Aye.
6: Councilmember Ahmed?
9: Aye.
6: Council President Johnson?
5: Aye. The ayes are 17, the nays are 0. Majority of all members having voted in affirmative, the bill passes. Chief Clerk, please read the title of Bill Number 260428.
6: An ordinance authorizing the Office of Transportation and Infrastructure Systems and the Procurement Commissioner on behalf of the city to execute a separate multi-year concession agreement with It's Electric, Inc. and Positive Energy, Inc. in connection with a city electric vehicle charging program to site, design, install, own, operate, and maintain a network of publicly available electric vehicle charging stations throughout the city at curbside locations and surface parking lots, amending Chapter 11-604 of the Philadelphia Code entitled Encroachments Upon Obstructions of the Street to provide for discontinued approval of electric vehicle charging encroachments, and amending Title 12 entitled Traffic Code to authorize the installation, use, administration, and enforcement of electric vehicle parking spaces, provide for administrative enforcement of violations of electric vehicle parking violations, including camera-based enforcement and towing, all under certain terms and conditions.
5: This bill has been read on two different days. The question now is, shall the bill pass finally? Chief Clerk, please call the roll.
6: Councilmember Phillips?
2: Aye.
6: Councilmember Gilmore Richardson?
9: Aye.
6: Councilmember Gautier?
10: Aye.
6: Councilmember Thomas was aye. Councilmember Jones was aye. Councilmember Landau?
13: Aye.
6: Councilmember Lozada?
12: Aye.
6: Councilmember Young was aye. Councilmember Brooks was aye. Councilmember Harrity?
2: Aye.
6: Councilmember O'Rourke?
2: Aye.
6: Councilmember Driscoll?
2: Aye.
6: Councilmember O'Neill was aye. Councilmember Squilla? Councilmember Bass?
12: Aye.
6: Councilmember Ahmed?
9: Aye.
6: Council President Johnson?
5: Aye. The ayes are 17, the nays are 0. Majority of all members having voted in the affirmative, the bill passes. Chief Clerk, please read the title of Bill Number 260431.
6: An ordinance authorizing the Procurement Commissioner on behalf of the city to enter into a concession agreement with Positive Energy, Inc. for the procurement, construction, installation, operation, and maintenance of direct current fast chargers in the cell phone lot at Philadelphia International Airport under certain terms and conditions.
5: This bill has been read on two different days. The question now is, shall the bill pass finally? Chief Clerk, please call the roll.
6: Councilmember Phillips?
2: Aye.
6: Councilmember Gilmore Richardson?
9: Aye.
6: Councilmember Gautier?
10: Aye.
6: Councilmember Thomas was aye. Councilmember Jones was aye. Councilmember Landau?
13: Aye.
6: Councilmember Lozada?
12: Aye.
6: Councilmember Young was aye. Councilmember Brooks was aye. Councilmember Harrity?
2: Aye.
6: Councilmember O'Rourke?
2: Aye.
6: Councilmember Driscoll?
2: Aye.
6: Councilmember O'Neill was aye. Councilmember Squilla?
2: Aye.
6: Councilmember Bass?
8: Aye.
6: Councilmember Ahmed?
9: Aye.
6: And Council President Johnson?
5: Aye. The ayes are 17, the nays are 0. Majority of all members having voted in the affirmative, the bill passes. Chief Clerk, please read the title of Bill Number 260461.
6: An ordinance amending Section 9-208 of the Philadelphia Code entitled Sidewalk Cafes to authorize additional location for sidewalk cafes, all under certain terms and conditions.
5: This bill having been read on two different days, the question now is, shall the bill pass finally? Chief Clerk, please call the roll.
6: Councilmember Phillips? Councilmember Gilmore Richardson?
9: Aye.
6: Councilmember Gautier?
9: Aye.
6: Councilmember Thomas was aye. Councilmember Jones was aye. Councilmember Landau?
11: Aye.
6: Councilmember Lasada?
9: Aye.
6: Councilmember Young was aye. Councilmember Brooks was aye. Councilmember Harity?
2: Aye.
6: Councilmember O'Rourke?
2: Aye.
6: Councilmember Driscoll?
2: Aye.
6: Councilmember O'Neill was aye. Councilmember Squilla?
2: Aye.
6: Councilmember Bass?
8: Aye.
6: Councilmember Ahmed?
9: Aye.
6: And Council President Johnson?
5: Aye. The ayes are 17, the nays are 0. Majority of all members having voted in the affirmative, the bill passes. Chief Clerk, please read the title of Bill Number 260465-A.
6: An ordinance amending Chapter 10-100 Animals of the Philadelphia Code to restrict the operation of carriage horse businesses and to provide for penalties for violations, all under certain terms and conditions.
5: This bill having been read on two different days, the question now is, shall the bill pass finally? Chief Clerk, please call the roll.
6: Councilmember Phillips?
0: Aye.
6: Councilmember Gilmore Richardson?
9: Aye.
6: Councilmember Gautier?
9: Aye.
6: Councilmember Thomas was aye. Councilmember Jones was aye. Councilmember Landau?
11: Aye.
6: Councilmember Lasada?
9: Aye.
6: Councilmember Young was aye. Councilmember Brooks was aye. Councilmember Harity?
2: Aye.
6: Councilmember O'Rourke?
7: With respect to the author of the bill, a benign nay.
6: Nay?
7: Nay.
5: Woman.
6: Councilmember Driscoll?
2: Aye.
6: Councilmember O'Neill was aye. Councilmember Squilla?
2: Aye.
6: Councilmember Bass? Councilmember Ahmed?
8: Oh, aye, sorry.
6: And Council President Johnson?
5: Aye. The ayes are 16, the nays are 1. A majority of all members having voted in the affirmative, the bill passes. Chief Clerk, please read the title. Chief Clerk, please read the title of Bill Number 260507. Congratulations.
6: An ordinance amending Chapter 19-1200 of the Philadelphia Code entitled Parking Tax to amend the definition of a parking facility to exclude bus loading facilities from imposition of the parking tax under certain terms and conditions.
5: This bill has been read on two different days. The question now is, shall the bill pass finally? Chief Clerk, please call the roll.
6: Councilmember Phillips?
0: Aye.
6: Councilmember Gilmore Richardson?
9: Aye.
6: Councilmember Gautier?
9: Aye.
6: Councilmember Thomas was aye. Councilmember Jones was aye. Councilmember Landau?
11: Aye.
6: Councilmember Lasada?
9: Aye.
6: Councilmember Young was aye. Councilmember Brooks was aye. Councilmember Harity?
2: Aye.
6: Councilmember O'Rourke?
2: Aye.
6: Councilmember Driscoll?
2: Aye.
6: Councilmember O'Neill was aye. Councilmember Squilla?
2: Aye.
6: Councilmember Bass?
8: Aye.
6: Councilmember Ahmed?
9: Aye.
6: And Council President Johnson?
5: Aye. The ayes are 17, the nays are 0. Majority of all members having voted in the affirmative, the bill passes. Chief Clerk, please read the title of Bill Number 260509.
6: An ordinance authorizing the Commissioner of Public Property of the City of Philadelphia on behalf of the City of Philadelphia and in cooperation with the Philadelphia Municipal Authority to undertake a project to promote the health, safety, and welfare of the residents of the City of Philadelphia, authorizing and approving a project including the refunding of bonds issued to refinance the new youth center, one or more amendments to an existing ground lease previously amended between the City of Philadelphia and the Philadelphia Municipal Authority, one or more amendments to an existing prime lease as previously amended between the City of Philadelphia and the Philadelphia Municipal Authority, and the assignment of such amendments to a trustee, and the obligation of the City of Philadelphia to pay rent under the prime lease, as amended, when due, approving the issuance by the Philadelphia Municipal Authority of bonds in one or more series from time to time to pay the cost of such project, authorizing certain officers of the City of Philadelphia to enter into such lease amendments and to take other actions as may be necessary or appropriate to accomplish the intent and purpose of this ordinance, agreeing to be bound by each and every provision, covenant, and agreement set forth in the ground lease and prime lease, each as amended, covenanting that the City of Philadelphia will make necessary appropriations in each of the cities of Philadelphia's fiscal years to provide for and make rental payments when due under the prime lease as amended, all under certain terms and conditions.
5: This bill has been read on two different days. The question now is, shall the bill pass finally? Chief Clerk, please call the roll.
6: Councilmember Phillips?
0: Aye.
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1: This bill has been read on two different days. The question is, shall the bill pass? Chief Clerk, please call the roll.
0: Councilmember Phillips?
2: Aye.
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3: Aye.
0: Councilmember Gautier?
4: Aye.
0: Councilmember Thomas was aye. Councilmember Jones was aye. Councilmember Landau?
5: Aye.
0: Councilmember Lasada?
6: Aye.
0: Councilmember Young was aye. Councilmember Brooks was aye. Councilmember Harity?
7: Aye.
0: Councilmember O'Rourke?
7: Aye.
0: Councilmember Driscoll?
7: Aye.
0: Councilmember O'Neill was aye. Councilmember Squilla?
7: Aye.
0: Councilmember Bass?
6: Aye.
0: Councilmember Ahmed?
6: Aye.
0: And Council President Johnson?
1: Aye. The ayes are 17 and the nays are 0. Majority of all members having voted in the affirmative, the bill passes. Chief Clerk, please read the title of Bill Number 260512.
0: An ordinance approving the amendment of the fiscal year 2020 capital budget, providing for expenditures for the capital purposes of the Philadelphia Gas Works, including the supplying of funds in connection therewith, subject to certain constraints and conditions, and acknowledging the receipt of the revised forecast of capital budgets for fiscal years 2027 through 2031 as amended.
1: This bill has been read on two different days. The question now is, shall the bill pass finally? Chief Clerk, please call the roll.
0: Councilmember Phillips?
2: Aye.
0: Councilmember Gilmore Richardson?
3: Aye.
0: Councilmember Gautier?
4: Aye.
0: Councilmember Thomas was aye. Councilmember Jones was aye. Councilmember Landau?
5: Aye.
0: Councilmember Lasada?
6: Aye.
0: Councilmember Young was aye. Councilmember Brooks was aye. Councilmember Harity?
7: Aye.
0: Councilmember O'Rourke?
7: Aye.
0: Councilmember Driscoll?
7: Aye.
0: Councilmember O'Neill was aye. Councilmember Squilla?
7: Aye.
0: Councilmember Bass?
6: Aye.
0: Councilmember Ahmed?
6: Aye.
0: And Council President Johnson?
1: Aye. The ayes are 17. The nays are 0. Majority of all members having voted in the affirmative, the bill passes. Chief Clerk, please read the title of Bill Number 260513.
0: An ordinance authorizing the Director of Planning and Development on behalf of the city to file applications with the United States Department of Housing and Urban Development for a community development block grant, to file applications to participate in the Home Investment Partnership Program and the Emergency Solutions Grant Program, to apply for a Housing Opportunity for Persons with AIDS grant, to file applications with the Commonwealth to obtain grants under the Act of April 12, 1956, PL 1449, Section 4, as amended, to prevent and eliminate blight, authorizing the Director of Planning and Development and the Director of Commerce to file applications to obtain other grants from the Commonwealth, authorizing the Director of Commerce to use Section 108 Loan Guarantee Program, and authorizing the Director of Planning and Development and the Director of Commerce to enter into all understandings and assurances contained in such applications and take all necessary action to accept the grants, all under certain terms and conditions.
1: This bill has been read on two different days. The question is, shall the bill pass finally? Chief Clerk, please call the roll.
0: Councilmember Phillips?
2: Aye.
0: Councilmember Gilmore Richardson? Councilmember Gautier? Councilmember Thomas was aye. Councilmember Jones was aye. Councilmember Landau?
5: Aye.
0: Councilmember Lasada?
6: Aye.
0: Councilmember Young was aye. Councilmember Brooks was aye. Councilmember Harity?
7: Aye.
0: Councilmember O'Rourke?
7: Aye.
0: Councilmember Driscoll?
7: Aye.
0: Councilmember O'Neill was aye. Councilmember Squilla?
7: Aye.
0: Councilmember Bass?
6: Aye.
0: Councilmember Ahmed?
6: Aye.
0: And Council President Johnson?
1: Aye. The ayes are 17 and nays are 0. Majority of all members having voted in the affirmative, the bill passes. Chief Clerk, please read the title of Bill Number 260518.
0: 7.
1: I'm sorry. 260517.
0: An ordinance amending Title 12 of the Philadelphia Code entitled Zoning and Planning by revising certain provisions of Section 14-513 entitled Transit-Oriented Development Overlay District to rename it Transit-Oriented Communities Overlay District to expand its applicability radius and amending various sections to make changes to applicable use, dimensional, and parking standards, all under certain terms and conditions.
1: This bill has been read on two different days. The question now is, shall the bill pass finally? Chief Clerk, please call the roll.
0: Councilmember Phillips?
2: Aye.
0: Councilmember Gilmore Richardson?
3: Aye.
0: Councilmember Gautier?
4: Aye.
0: Councilmember Thomas? Jones was aye. Councilmember Landau?
5: Aye.
0: Councilmember Lasada?
6: Aye.
0: Councilmember Young was aye. Councilmember Brooks was aye. Councilmember Harity?
7: Aye.
0: Councilmember O'Rourke?
7: Aye.
0: Councilmember Driscoll?
7: Aye.
0: Councilmember O'Neill was aye. Councilmember Squilla?
7: Aye.
0: Councilmember Bass?
6: Aye.
0: Councilmember Ahmed?
6: Aye.
0: And Council President Johnson?
1: Aye. The ayes are 17 and nays are 0. Majority of all members having voted in the affirmative, the bill passes. Chief Clerk, please read the title of Number 260518.
0: An ordinance to amend Title 14 of the Philadelphia Code entitled Zoning and Planning by revising certain provisions relating to the transit improvement bonus to clarify its parameters and revise the bonus structure and by making related changes, all under certain terms and conditions.
1: This bill has been read on two different days. The question now is, shall the bill pass finally? Chief Clerk, please call the roll.
0: Councilmember Phillips?
2: Aye.
0: Councilmember Gilmore Richardson?
3: Aye.
0: Councilmember Gautier?
4: Aye.

0: Councilmember Thomas was aye. Councilmember Jones was aye. Councilmember Landau?
1: Aye.
0: Councilmember Lozada?
2: Aye.
0: Councilmember Young was aye. Councilmember Brooks was aye. Councilmember Harity?
3: Aye.
0: Councilmember O'Rourke?
3: Aye.
0: Councilmember Driscoll?
3: Aye.
0: Councilmember O'Neill was aye. Councilmember Squilla?
4: Aye.
0: Councilmember Bass?
5: Aye.
0: Councilmember Ahmed?
6: Aye.
0: And Council President Johnson?
7: Aye. The ayes are 17 and nays are 0. Majority of all members having voted in the affirmative, the bill passes. Chief Clerk, please read the title of Bill Number 260519.
0: An ordinance amending Section 14-513 of the Philadelphia Code entitled Transit Oriented Development Overlay District by exempting certain districts from ground floor use requirements, all under certain terms and conditions.
7: This bill having read on two different days, the question now is, shall the bill pass finally? Chief Clerk, please call the roll.
0: Councilmember Phillips?
4: Aye.
0: Councilmember Gilmore Richardson?
2: Aye.
0: Councilmember Gautier? Councilmember Thomas was aye. Councilmember Jones was aye. Councilmember Landau?
1: Aye.
0: Councilmember Lozada?
2: Aye.
0: Councilmember Young was aye. Councilmember Brooks was aye. Councilmember Harity?
3: Aye.
0: Councilmember O'Rourke?
3: Aye.
0: Councilmember Driscoll?
3: Aye.
0: Councilmember O'Neill was aye. Councilmember Squilla?
4: Aye.
0: Councilmember Bass?
5: Aye.
0: Councilmember Ahmed?
6: Aye.
0: And Council President Johnson?
7: Aye. The ayes are 17 and nays are 0. Majority of all members having, 16. Ayes are 16 and nays are 0. A majority of our members having voted in the affirmative, the bill passes. Council will be at ease. Will the clerk please read the title of Bill Number 260520?
0: An ordinance amending Section 14-600 of the Philadelphia Code entitled Use Regulations to allow transit station use in commercial zoning districts, all under certain terms and conditions.
7: This bill having read on two different days, the question now is, shall the bill pass finally? Chief Clerk, please call the roll.
0: Councilmember Phillips?
4: Aye.
0: Councilmember Gilmore Richardson?
2: Aye.
0: Councilmember Thomas was aye. Councilmember Jones was aye. Councilmember Landau?
1: Aye.
0: Councilmember Lozada?
2: Aye.
0: Councilmember Young was aye. Councilmember Brooks was aye. Councilmember Harity?
3: Aye.
0: Councilmember O'Rourke?
3: Aye.
0: Councilmember Driscoll?
3: Aye.
0: Councilmember O'Neill was aye. Councilmember Squilla?
4: Aye.
0: Councilmember Bass?
5: Aye.
0: Councilmember Ahmed?
6: Aye.
0: And Council President Johnson?
7: The ayes are 16 and nays are 0. Majority of all members having voted in the affirmative, the bill passes. Chief Clerk, please read the title of Bill Number 260521.
0: An ordinance amending Title 22 of the Philadelphia Code, entitled Public Employees Retirement Code, by modifying the circumstances when certain City of Philadelphia employees are entitled to service-connected death benefits, all under certain terms and conditions.
7: This bill having read on two different days, the question now is, shall the bill pass finally? Chief Clerk, please call the roll.
0: Councilmember Phillips?
4: Aye.
0: Councilmember Gilmore Richardson?
2: Aye.
0: Councilmember Thomas was aye. Councilmember Jones was aye. Councilmember Landau?
1: Aye.
0: Councilmember Lozada?
2: Aye.
0: Councilmember Young was aye. Councilmember Brooks was aye. Councilmember Harity?
3: Aye.
0: Councilmember O'Rourke?
3: Aye.
0: Councilmember Driscoll?
3: Aye.
0: Councilmember O'Neill was aye. Councilmember Squilla?
4: Aye.
0: Councilmember Bass?
5: Aye.
0: Councilmember Ahmed?
6: Aye.
0: And Council President Johnson?
7: Aye. The ayes are 17 and nays are 0. Majority of all, 16. Where you at, Jamie? The ayes are 16, the nays are 0. Majority of all members having voted in the affirmative, the bill passes. Chief Clerk, please read the title of Bill Number 260527.
0: An ordinance authorizing and approving the execution and delivery of a service agreement between the City of Philadelphia and the Philadelphia Municipal Authority relating to financing of the acquisition of 400 North Broad Street and 1501 Calla Hill Street, together with certain ancillary property rights, which premises the City has subleased for the use as City's police headquarters and certain other uses, approving the issuance by the authority of bonds, notes, or other evidences of indebtedness, including reimbursement obligations related to lines or letters of credit, in one or more series to finance or refinance such acquisition costs, and authorizing and approving the obligation of the City of Philadelphia to pay in full when due the service fee and other amounts payable under the service agreement, authorizing certain city officers to take certain actions required to issue such bonds, notes, or other evidences of indebtedness, covenanting that the City of Philadelphia will make necessary appropriations in each of the city's fiscal years to provide for and will make timely payments of the service fee and other amounts due under the service agreement, and authorizing and approving the Director of Finance of the City and other city officials to take other necessary or appropriate actions to effectuate the purposes of this ordinance, all under certain terms and conditions.
7: This bill having read on two different days, the question now is, should the bill pass finally? Chief Clerk, please call the roll.
0: Councilmember Phillips?
4: Aye.
0: Councilmember Gilmore Richardson.
2: Aye.
0: Councilmember Thomas was aye. Councilmember Jones was aye. Councilmember Landau.
1: Aye.
0: Councilmember Lasada.
2: Aye.
0: Councilmember Young was aye. Councilmember Brooks was aye. Councilmember Harity.
3: Aye.
0: Councilmember O'Rourke.
4: Aye.
0: Councilmember Driscoll.
5: Aye.
0: Councilmember O'Neill was aye. Councilmember Squilla.
6: Aye.
0: Councilmember Bass.
2: Aye.
0: Councilmember Ahmed.
2: Aye.
0: And Council President Johnson.
7: Aye. The ayes are 16, the nays are 0. Majority of all members having voted in affirmative, the bill passes. Chief Clerk, please read the title of bill number 260530.
0: An ordinance amending section 14-702 of the Philadelphia Code entitled Floor Area, Height, and Dwelling Unit Density Bonuses to clarify the terms of the Public Street Enhancement Bonus and make related technical changes, all under certain terms and conditions.
7: This bill has been read on two different days. The question now is, shall the bill pass finally? Chief Clerk, please call the roll.
0: Councilmember Phillips.
6: Aye.
0: Councilmember Gilmore Richardson.
2: Aye.
0: Councilmember Gauthier.
7: Duly recorded.
0: Councilmember Thomas was aye. Councilmember Jones was aye. Councilmember Landau.
1: Aye.
0: Councilmember Lasada.
2: Aye.
0: Councilmember Young was aye. Councilmember Brooks was aye. Councilmember Harity.
3: Aye.
0: Councilmember O'Rourke.
4: Aye.
0: Councilmember Driscoll.
5: Aye.
0: Councilmember O'Neill was aye. Councilmember Squilla.
6: Aye.
0: Councilmember Bass.
2: Aye.
0: Councilmember Ahmed.
2: Aye.
0: And Council President Johnson.
7: Aye. Ayes are 17. The nays are 0. Majority of all members having voted in affirmative. Chief Clerk, please read any additional resolutions on the day's calendar.
8: We have one more.
7: One more bill?
8: Yeah, 533, Planning
7: Commission. Okay, let's rock and roll. Chief Clerk, please read the title of the additional bill.
0: Mm-hmm. Bill number 260533, an ordinance amending section 9-208 of the Philadelphia Code entitled Sidewalk Cafes to revise remedies and provide for enforcement of sidewalk cafe provisions, all under certain terms and conditions.
7: This bill has been read on two different days. The question now is, shall the bill pass finally? Chief Clerk, please call the roll.
0: Councilmember Phillips.
6: Aye.
0: Councilmember Gilmore Richardson.
2: Aye.
0: Councilmember Gauthier.
2: Aye.
0: Councilmember Thomas was aye. Councilmember Jones was aye. Councilmember Landau.
1: Aye.
0: Councilmember Lasada.
2: Aye.
0: Councilmember Young was aye. Councilmember Brooks was aye. Councilmember Harity.
3: Aye.
0: Councilmember O'Rourke.
4: Aye.
0: Councilmember Driscoll.
5: Aye.
0: Councilmember O'Neill was aye. Councilmember Squilla.
6: Aye.
0: Councilmember Bass.
2: Aye.
0: Councilmember Ahmed.
2: Aye.
0: And Council President Johnson.
7: Aye. The ayes are 17. The nays are 0. Majority of all members having voted in the affirmative. The bill passes. Would a clerk please read any additional resolutions? Council be at ease.

0: Would a clerk please read any additional resolutions on the day's calendar?
1: A privileged resolution honoring and congratulating the Pink Plate Cafe on the occasion of its first anniversary since opening in 2025 on Wadsworth Avenue in Philadelphia's 9th Council District, and recognizing its continued contributions to neighborhood vitality, local entrepreneurship, and community life, introduced by Councilmember Phillips.
0: Chair recognizes Councilmember Dr. Anthony Phillips for a motion on the resolution.
2: Thank you, Council President. I move for the adoption of the resolution.
0: It has been moved and properly seconded that the resolution be adopted. All those in favor signify by saying aye. Those opposed, the ayes have it. The resolution is adopted. Chief Clerk, please read the title of the next resolution.
1: A resolution honoring Police Officer Joe Young by renaming the 6400 block of Woodland Avenue to Officer Joe Young Way in recognition of his service to the 12th District and protection of the Southwest Philadelphia community, introduced by Councilmember Gilmore Richardson on behalf of Council President Johnson.
0: Chair recognizes Majority Leader Captain Gilmore Richardson for a motion on the resolution.
3: Thank you, Mr. President. On your behalf, I move the adoption of the resolution.
0: Thank you. It has been moved and properly seconded that the resolution be adopted. All those in favor signify by saying aye.
4: Aye.
0: Those opposed, the ayes have it. The resolution is adopted. Chief Clerk, please read the title of the next resolution.
1: Privileged resolution honoring and celebrating Walter Reeder Jr. of Big Block Entertainment, Inc. on the occasion of Black Music Month in the City of Philadelphia, introduced by Councilmember Gilmore Richardson.
0: Chair recognizes Majority Leader Captain Gilmore Richardson for a motion on the resolution.
3: Thank you, Mr. President. I move the adoption of the resolution.
0: Second. It has been moved and properly seconded that the resolution be adopted. All those in favor signify by saying aye. Anyone opposed? The ayes have it. The resolution is adopted. Chief Clerk, please read the title of the next resolution.
1: A privileged resolution authorizing the Committee on Education to hold hearings examining the accessibility and equity of algebra education curriculum in Philadelphia schools and the impact this has on accessibility to special admission high schools, introduced by Councilmember Thomas.
0: Chair recognizes Majority Leader Captain Gilmore Richardson for a motion on the resolution.
3: Thank you, Council President. On behalf of Councilmember Thomas, I move the adoption of the resolution.
0: It has been moved and properly seconded that the resolution be adopted. All those in favor signify by saying aye.
4: Aye.
0: Anyone opposed? The ayes have it. The resolution is adopted. Chief Clerk, please read the title of the next resolution.
1: Honoring Pride House Philadelphia 2026 and their local partners, the Philadelphia Falcons, for fostering, uplifting, and advancing a welcoming space for the LGBTQ+ athletes, sports fans, and allies during the 2026 FIFA World Cup, introduced by Councilmember Landau.
0: Chair recognizes Councilman Landau for motion on the resolution.
5: I move for the adoption of the resolution.
0: Second. It has been moved and properly seconded that the resolution be adopted. All those in favor signify by saying aye. Anyone opposed? The ayes have it. The resolution is adopted. Chief Clerk, please read the title of the next resolution.
1: A privileged resolution honoring the life, legacy, and memory of Dito Von Reigersberg, theater artist, accomplished singer, cabaret star, and incomparable Philadelphia drag queen who performed as Martha Graham Cracker on the occasion of his passing, introduced by Councilmember Landau.
0: Chair recognizes Councilman Rue Landau for a motion on the resolution.
5: I move for the adoption of the resolution.
0: It has been moved and properly seconded that the resolution be adopted. All those in favor signify by saying aye. Anyone opposed? The ayes have it. The resolution is adopted. Chief Clerk, please read the title of the next resolution.
1: Authorizing the City Council Committee on Legislative Oversight to hold hearings examining the strategy and tactics deployed by the City of Philadelphia for crowd control during and following public events as a result of reports of overly aggressive tactics used by the Philadelphia Police Department following the 2026 LGBTQ Pride festivities, introduced by Councilmember Landau.
0: Chair recognizes Councilmember Landau for a motion on the resolution.
5: Council President, I move for the adoption of the resolution.
0: It has been moved and properly seconded that the resolution be adopted. All those in favor signify by saying aye.
4: Aye.
0: Anyone opposed? The ayes have it. Resolution is adopted. Chief Clerk, please read the title of the next resolution.
1: A privileged resolution honoring and congratulating the 2026 Frankfort High School Pioneers baseball team on winning the 5A City Championship and celebrating their outstanding academic and athletic achievements, introduced by Councilmember Lozada.
0: Chair recognizes Councilman Ketchy Lozada for a motion on the resolution.
6: Thank you, Council President. I move for the adoption of the resolution.
0: It has been moved and properly seconded that the resolution be adopted. All those in favor signify by saying aye. Anyone opposed? Ayes have it. The resolution is adopted. Chief Clerk, please read the title of the next resolution.
1: A privileged resolution authorizing the Committees on Transportation and Public Utilities and Public Safety to hold joint public hearings examining youth safety on and around SEPTA and identifying coordinated strategies to prevent violence, support young people, and protect all riders, introduced by Councilmember Young.
0: Chair recognizes Councilmember Majority Captain Gilmer Richardson for a motion on behalf of Councilmember Young.
3: Thank you, Mr. President. On behalf of Councilmember Young, I move the adoption of the resolution.
0: It has been moved and properly seconded that the resolution be adopted. All those in favor will signify by saying aye.
4: Aye.
0: Anyone opposed? The ayes have it. The resolution is adopted. Chief Clerk, please read the title of the next resolution.
1: A privileged resolution recognizing the Philadelphia Police Department, Philadelphia Parks and Recreation, and community partners for the positive impact of the Summer Night Lights initiative and encouraging Philadelphia residents and families to participate in the 2026 Summer Night Lights series, introduced by Councilmember Young.
0: Chair recognizes Councilmember Majority Captain Gilmer Richardson for a motion on behalf of Councilmember Young on the resolution.
3: Thank you, Mr. President. On behalf of Councilmember Young, I move the adoption of the resolution.
0: It has been moved and properly seconded that the resolution be adopted. All those in favor will signify by saying aye.
4: Aye.
0: Anyone opposed? The ayes have it. The resolution is adopted. Chief Clerk, please read the title of the next resolution.
1: A privileged resolution honoring and recognizing Bernard Havard, President and Producing Artistic Director of the Walnut Street Theater Company, introduced by Councilmember Squilla.
0: Chair recognizes Councilmember Mark Squilla for a motion on the resolution.
7: Thank you, Mr. President. I move for the adoption of the resolution.
0: It has been moved and properly seconded that the resolution be adopted. All those in favor of the motion will signify by saying aye.
4: Aye.
0: Anyone opposed? The ayes have it. The resolution is adopted. Chief Clerk, please read the title of the next resolution.
1: A privileged resolution also naming Lombard Street between 6th and 7th Streets as Bishop Richard Allen Way to honor the life and legacy of Bishop Richard Allen, founder of Mother Bethel African Methodist Episcopal Church and the African Methodist Episcopal Church denomination, introduced by Councilmember Squilla.
0: Chair recognizes Councilman Mark Squilla for a motion on the resolution.
7: Thank you, Mr. President. I move for the adoption of the resolution.
0: It has been moved and properly seconded that the resolution be adopted. All those in favor signify by saying aye. Anyone opposed? The ayes have it. The resolution is adopted. Chief Clerk, please read the title of the next resolution.
1: A privileged resolution honoring and congratulating the Science Leadership Academy Palumbo Girls Lacrosse Team upon winning the 2026 Philadelphia Public Girls Lacrosse Championship, recognizing their undefeated season, outstanding athletic achievement, leadership, perseverance, and positive impact as role models in their school and community, introduced by Councilmember Bass.
0: Chair recognizes Councilmember Cindy Bass for a motion on the resolution.
8: Thank you, Mr. President. I move for the adoption of the resolution.
0: It has been moved and properly seconded that the resolution be adopted. All those in favor signify by saying aye.
4: Aye.
0: Anyone opposed? The ayes have it. The resolution is adopted. Congratulations. Chief Clerk, please read the title of the next resolution.
1: A privileged resolution honoring Lankinol Environmental Science Magnet School and standing in solidarity with Lankinol and other schools slated for closure as a result of the proposed School District of Philadelphia's facilities plan, introduced by Councilmember Ahmed.
0: Chair recognizes Councilmember Dr. Nina Ahmed for a motion on the resolution.
8: Thank you, Council President. I move for the adoption of the resolution.
0: Second. It has been moved and properly seconded that the resolution be adopted. All those in favor signify by saying aye.
4: Aye.
0: Anyone opposed? The ayes have it. The resolution is adopted. Chief Clerk, please read the title of the next resolution.
1: Council President, there are no further resolutions in my possession.
0: That completes our calendar for today. Any brief speeches on behalf of the minority? Chair recognizes Councilmember Nicholas O'Rourke.
9: Thank you, Mr. President. Keeping it tight for the last day. A couple of things I want to hit on before we get out for the summer. We heard from Neighborhood Restoration's tenants today who are on the front lines of what will be a rolling displacement crisis in our city as long-term HUD contracts expire and affordable housing evaporates. And now we're hearing that HUD literally wants our capacity to build public housing to evaporate as they're cutting acquisition programs and flirting with lowering the fair cloth limit on public units that we can't have. So I said it last week. I'll say it again today because it bears repeating and because I think we really need to ruminate on this over the summer, for real. This reality must inform how this body thinks about coming rounds of home plan funding. That's all I'll say on that, but I think we got to really rethink this or think on it some more. continue kind of in that same vein, I'll just say in the same district and say I'm grateful to my colleague, Councilmember Jamie Gaultier, for her commitment to combating the cost of living crisis. This Just Water package seems just right to me. So thankful for your focus on it, seeing it, and following up on that work. It's essential that we do the work of bringing just services to our communities. Another thing, I've got to shout out some of the bravest, boldest workers in Philly, because Unite Here is gearing up to strike during World Cup weekend. That takes some guts. Do I have a witness in the room? Workers deserve the world, so I applaud Unite Here for showing that fact while Philly's in the global spotlight. To the workers, you have my solidarity. And considering the track record of this particular body, and a nod to the chair of labor, Chairman Herity, you should also have our subsidiarity, which is a term that the Pope recently brought up in reminding us about what solidarity means. Because Philly is a union town. So more power to you. Let the wind be at your backs, because we certainly are encouraging you and supporting you. Also, earlier this week, State Representative Elizabeth Fiedler's digital ads tax passed out of the House with a bipartisan vote, if folks saw the news. This bill would actually require multinational corporations to pay their portion, their fair share, as we say, without passing the cost on to consumers. Catch that. When we talk about, quote, holding billionaire tech companies accountable, this is what that actually looks like. Okay? Not a tax that, written into its very text, thank you, Member Young, said that the consumer will be paying the extra costs. I don't think any PR machine is good enough to spin that as a tax on big tech, not when the truth is right there in black and white. That's what we call a regressive tax. And this tax is projected to generate $500 million annually for the state. That's not chump change, $500 million annually. If taxing big corporations on just this one thing will generate that much revenue, imagine what we could do if we really got creative in Harrisburg and in City Hall, for that matter. That's a lot for one thing. So I urge the PA State Senate to pass this bill and the rest of the legislation in the Tax Billionaires Fund PA legislative package. Now, while that is potentially big news for the state budget, our focus here is on the budget that we passed here today. And I really do appreciate the administration's commitment to the Zero Fare program, a program that we need to continue to fund for years to come. This is twice over they've done that, and I do appreciate Madam Parker, Mayor Parker, excuse me, for her focus on that. Just the same as our proactive inspections program, which L&I is truly going to get off the ground this year, thanks to the mayoral investments. I'm so excited that this is unfolding alongside the Safe Healthy Homes package, and I'm believing and ready to work to make this next year a sea change for Philly tenants because they need it. And I want to be clear that these are wins for working Philadelphians, but also for grassroots organizing. Philadelphians were pounding the pavement, organizing for both of these programs last budget cycle. So I want to applaud Transit Forward Philly. If you're watching this back, thumbs up to you, and to Renters United Philadelphia and Philly Thrive, and every organization who have advocated for these programs for over a year. Organizing gets the goods. When we organize, we win. And lastly, I would be remiss if I did not mention the school district. Thank you, Mr. President Johnson, for securing a deal that makes sure our other sacrifices in this budget were not in vain. Still, it goes without saying that we need a real long-term solution for school district funding, and I look forward to working with my colleagues on the issue in the months to come. We have so much work through, so much work to do, and so much work to work on. It's so much to hold together, but it's our task, and I know that we can do it. I am done, but I'll just say this one remark before I get off the mic. It is Pride Month. We had some interesting commentary and public comment today. A remark was made to me. I am not going to engage in debate with folks who are not necessarily on that same playing field. But I think what, as a man of the cloth, someone said, you're supposed to be, you're a man of the cloth, you're a man of God. I am. And so as opposed to debating about that front back and forth, let me just state plainly that trans people are made in the image of God. God looks at them and sees them, honors them in the fullness of their humanity on the inside and out. And they deserve to be treated and respected. It's an odd thing to suggest that because someone is trans that they shouldn't be allowed in a building. Think about the kind of rhetoric that we saw shouted. I know it was for clicks and all that stuff like that. But also, we don't need more debates. We need those of us who recognize what thus saith the Lord to speak clearly that these are God's children. and that deserve nothing but respect and love and embracing as we try to find ways to make sure that they can live with the full dignity of who they are. Thank you so much, Mr. President. Have a great summer, everybody. I'll see y'all in the fall.
0: Very well said. Any speeches on behalf of the majority? Councilmember Jim Harrity.
10: I just wanted to be marked aye on any of the resolutions I might have missed when I stepped out.
0: Thank you very much. She'll be duly noticed, sir. Councilmember Cindy Bass.
11: Thank you, Mr. President. And as we close this council session, today I wanted to speak not to the loudest voices in Philadelphia, but to the voices that I feel like are too much of the time ignored. I wanted to speak to someone who was like my mother, a single mother, trying to keep her lights on. I wanted to speak to the senior citizen living on a fixed income, wondering if they can afford another tax increase, another utility bill, another unexpected expense. I wanted to speak to the working men and women who wake up before sunrise, work all day, and still struggle to make ends meet. Imagine doing everything right. Imagine paying your rent, paying your mortgage, your taxes, your gas bill, your electric bill, and then waking up one morning to find a boot on your car and being told before you can go to work, before you can pick up your child, before you can take your mother to a doctor's appointment, you owe hundreds or even thousands of dollars. Imagine what that feels like. Imagine growing up in North Philadelphia like someone like Herc the Chicken Man. Many of us know him. You have a skill, you build something from nothing. You serve your community, you feed children. You become known across the city and even across the country. And then one day you're told you can't do it anymore. Or imagine starting a running club, bringing together hundreds of black and brown residents every single week, helping people get healthy, helping people stay connected, helping people find a purpose. Then being told that bringing people together is somehow a problem here in the city of Philadelphia. Imagine being born in Philadelphia, raised in Philadelphia, working in Philadelphia, and feeling like your neighborhood is no longer yours. Imagine watching development happen on your block while local residents struggle to find work. Imagine being a skilled carpenter, electrician, laborer, or tradesman and watching trucks pull up with out-of-town license plates while opportunities pass by your community. And how would you feel? And it begs the question people ask us all the time. Who is City Hall? Who are we all working for? Now, I know like many of you in the room, we've been born and raised here in the city of Philadelphia. I know what it's like to be poor in Philadelphia because I grew up poor in Philadelphia. I know what it means to struggle because I've struggled. I know what it means to carry debt trying to build a better future. I know what it means to watch our neighborhoods fight every day against violence, poverty, addiction, abandonment, and neglect. And that is why if you know me, you know I've never been interested in politics for politics' sake. I'm interested in people. Always have been, always will be. I'm interested in the people of Nicetown, the people of Logan, the people of Germantown, the people of North Philadelphia, the people throughout my district. And they are fighting every single day for stability, safety, dignity, and opportunity. The responsibility is not to win social media arguments. My responsibility is to not satisfy every activist, commentator, or political critic. My responsibility is to fight for my people, and that's what I'm going to continue to do. To those who want to fight for the seniors who want to stay and age in place in their neighborhoods, to fight for returning citizens trying to rebuild their lives, to fight for young people who deserve an opportunity instead of violence, to fight for families who deserve a chance to stay in the neighborhoods that they helped build, that they've held down. And while others spend their time talking and performing, we have been working. We're building recreation centers. We're investing in parks and playgrounds. We're opening a new food warehouse that is going to distribute thousands of pounds of fresh groceries to residents. We are cleaning blocks, cutting dangerous trees, removing trash, and addressing quality of life concerns. We are funding free summer programs. We are creating opportunities for young people. This summer, we have 12 young black interns that will work in my office, gaining experience, mentorship, and a pathway into public service and leadership, and that matters. We're serving seniors and supporting community organizations and helping our residents navigate city government. We're showing up where people live, because at the end of the day, the people I represent are not looking for political theater. They are looking for results. They want safe streets, clean neighborhoods, affordable housing, jobs, opportunity, and they want a government that sees them, hears them, and fights for them. I know who I am, and I know where I come from. And I know who sent me here. So as we move into these summer months, I remain committed to the same mission I started with, fighting for the people of the 8th District and fighting for everyday Philadelphians. The people who built this city, the people who sustain this city, the people who deserve an opportunity to thrive in the city that they call home. Thank you, Mr. President.
0: Thank you very much. Very well said. Chair recognizes Councilmember Jamie Gauthier.
12: Thank you, Council President. The Pennsylvania Constitution recognizes water as a basic human right. But for working families, rising rates mean pinching pennies just to keep the water running. And for those already beyond their means, it means dry pipes. Without running water, our constituents can't wash their hands, clean dishes, or prepare food. It's unsafe, unsanitary, and unacceptable. But it doesn't have to be this way. Taxpayers own our water system, and we, as their representatives, have the power to make sure that Philadelphians have running water. And that's exactly what we did by enacting my Just Water legislative package today. We expanded the tiered assistance program to households earning up to 200% of the federal poverty level. Families who were previously denied any relief at all. Council also codified the shared responsibility policy, a protection PWD announced in 2013, never put into regulation, and quietly walked away from. For too long, this city has made residents pay for faults in government infrastructure. Take my constituent, Alexandra. She closed on her home in the 3rd District. PWD confirmed her meter reading, and she did everything right. And then, after upgrading her meter at PWD's recommendation, Alexandra was hit with an $8,000 bill for 8 years of data the old meter allegedly failed to transmit. She did everything right. The city told her to pay up anyway. And there is Elva McGraw, a retired Philadelphia school teacher and two-time stroke survivor. Her daughter pays every water bill in cash, in person, with a receipt. In 2025 alone, the family paid $740 against $451 in actual charges. PWD's record show a credit of $5.90, meaning almost $283 just disappeared. When the family asked PWD to inspect the meter, the department refused. Let me be clear. The water department is responsible for these injustices. We have chosen to let these policy features, failures, continue for years. No more. I want to thank my co-sponsors, Council Members Driscoll, O'Rourke, Brooks, Phillips, Landau, Lozada, Harity, and Squilla, as well as Community Legal Services, especially Robert Bollinger, and every advocate and constituent who spoke up throughout this process. To Philadelphians worried about paying their next water bill, help is on the way. Thank you so much.
0: Thank you very much. Chair recognizes Councilwoman Dr. Nina Mann.
8: Thank you, Council President. I want to start by thanking you and all my colleagues for a very productive session, and particularly you for helping us navigate this final budget, including the work we did for the school district. I'm grateful for that. We tell our children education is the fundamental tool that you need to be successful in your life. And yet we've put barriers along their way, right here in Philadelphia. And today I introduced a resolution to recognize Lankinau Environmental Science Magnet High School and all the other schools who are fighting for their life right now. Yesterday I was at Lankinau's graduation, and it was my great honor to be able to celebrate these young people who have been not only fighting for their school, but also continuing with their education and performing. You heard today during public comment two teachers from Lankinau who highlighted all the achievements they've made this session, not years ago, this year, these last few months while they've been fighting for their school's existence. So I am grateful for these young people who have shown such resilience, and it affirms my commitment to standing in solidarity with them, with the students, faculty, families, and staff. It is also my pledge to stand up for the other schools for closure in school district. We need to have the school district show their work so we can proceed in a very thoughtful manner. I want to thank my education chair, council member Isaiah Thomas, chair of the education committee, and say again, the fight is not over. Lastly, I'd like to highlight my bill regarding T and U visas that was just passed by all of you. Thank you for your vote. The bill is about public safety. When survivors of human trafficking or crime fear coming forward, they stay silent. And a city where victims stay silent is a less safe city for all of us. With that, I say happy summer to everyone. Have a safe and fun time, and I yield back the balance of my time. Thank you, Council President.
0: Thank you very much. You recognize Councilman Rulandau.
5: Thank you, Council President. Thank you, everybody. I promise to be quick. I wanted to just congratulate all of us. This is the last session, so I wanted to start a lot of thank yous that start with Council leadership, to you, Council President, to our Majority Leader, Catherine Gilman Richardson, to our Whip, Isaiah Thomas. Thank you for leading us through this session. I want to give a huge thank you to our...
0: I have a Deputy Whip, too. She's in the meetings.
5: Deputy Whip, too.
0: She's in the same meetings that we're all a part of.
5: I got you. Deputy Whip, too. I want to thank the clerk's office, our stenographers, our comms AV tech staff, our sergeant of arms, the sign language interpreters, and council president's staff for always supporting us and giving us and helping us through what is an arduous session. I want to thank my team for all of their support. Ted, Molly, Jeff, Barbara, Tess, Alyssa, Jasmine, Andrea, and Lauren. You're always amazing, but particularly this session, I want to thank you for Ice Out and for this wonderful Pride Month package that you put together today and all of the awards that we gave. For what happened today, I am feeling like the more queer joy and pride we bring into this room, into City Hall, into the People's House, it is bringing out more hateful comments and more resistance. But there are more of us than there are of them, and we will just continue on this journey together. I promise you so much of that. And finally, very glad that we got our school funding together. I am committed, as I know we all are, to finding as much money as possible to keep it recurring, to keep it sustainable, to keep more funding there, to fund transit, to fund housing, to fund our rec centers and our libraries and all of our essential community pillars. That is so important. I want to end by making sure that we take a moment to acknowledge that we lost an incredible pillar of Philadelphia last week with the passing of Gretchen Clausing, who was the executive director of PhillyCam, which I serve on the board. She was an advocate for community media and public access TV, and a dear friend of myself and so many others, and she will be sorely missed. Gretchen, thank you.
0: Thank you. Chair, Councilmember Ketsi Lozada.
6: Thank you, Council President. I will also be brief because I know it's been a long session, and I also want to begin by thanking you for your leadership the leadership of your leadership team for getting us through another cycle of budget season, another session, another group of sessions of council. This council session was, I don't even know the words to use. I know that you know, we had some really high times and we had some really challenging times, but I think that what residents of this city saw during every single session was a group of people who are committed to ensuring that our city has quality of life, that we're fiscally responsible, even though at times we may not agree. I want to personally thank you because each time I either am in a group or I am having a one-on-one conversation with you, there's always a lesson learned, right? And I may not always agree with you and I may get really frustrated with you, but I want to publicly say thank you for your leadership and for your guidance. It is
0: beat me up, y'all. Rough.
6: It is because of those conversations and the conversations that I have had with Majority Leader Catherine Gilmer Richardson and Councilmember Thomas, as well as other members of this body, that, you know, that I learned, right? I didn't know about how this part of politics worked. But it was, I think, this council session was a real learning experience for me. And I was able to also communicate and connect with residents of the 7th Council District in a different way than I have about this budget in the past. And it is because of them that I asked so many questions. It is because of them that I took many of the positions that I took, because they are the ones who sent me here. I am excited, just as they are, to learn that there was an agreement that was made in order to save the 340 positions. I am excited, and so are they, about the fact that we saved Conwell and that we saved Moffitt and that we were able to save Elkins and that other commitments were made for other schools in my district, and we're grateful for that. But I also think that it is important for us, my residents, myself, and members of this body, to better understand how the school district is spending their money. How are they being, how are they allocating those funds? Where is the money coming from and where it is going? And so members of this body and myself sent you a letter. I appreciate the fact that you all received that letter and that we will be calling for a compliance and performance audit of the school district, because it is the only way that we will continue to have trust from our constituents and as a body and be able to provide our children with the education opportunities in every neighborhood that they deserve. And so I wanted to publicly say thank you to you for having those difficult conversations when we were not always in the space. Thank you, Council President. I wish everybody a very happy summer. I hope all of you get a lot of rest. And I also want to congratulate all of the young people in the 7th Council District that have pushed through and have graduated and are preparing for their next journey in life. We are excited to see what you bring to the city of Philadelphia, and we're looking forward to being able to watch you grow in the future. Thank you.
0: Thank you very much. Very well said as well. It should be rough sometimes, but yes. Thank you, sis. I'm just having fun. Councilmember Doctor, I mean, because I don't think nobody's rougher than Jamie Gaultier, but it's all love, but I'll tell you why. It's all in the effort of us. Or the 5 o'clock text message from Anthony Phillips this morning, but it's all love. I appreciate all my members who are here. Yeah, 5 o'clock this morning. Councilman Dr. Anthony Phillips, sir.
2: I sure did text him at 5 o'clock this morning. I had something on my mind. So I do want to say thank you, Council President, for your leadership, and also thanks to all of the members of City Council. Each of us, as I've said in the past, we have our own level of expertise and talent that we bring to the City of Philadelphia in terms of what we do as public servants. And unified together, we work well together, and I think we find ways to listen to our residents and also to listen to each other because we collectively have to serve them. So thank you to everyone, especially also our majority leader, Kathy Gilman Richardson, who's always keeping us at bay. So we appreciate her. I just wanted to briefly say, listen, we've done a lot this night. District community engagement has been incredible. We've also passed bills that were important to our community, such as the Landlord Accountability Bill, a tobacco retail bill. We've addressed issues with the Water Department. We've organized a youth fund for the City of Philadelphia through City Council to get summer programs at a discounted rate for through the Children's Scholarship Fund. And we've also, you know, created initiatives that matter to our community in terms of neighborhood collaborative initiatives. We're going to continue to do that. The biggest thing that I believe in is representative democracy. What we saw yesterday, Council President, was achieved through representative democracy. When we listen to people, we find a way to work together. Sometimes we have a great idea on what we want, but sometimes that idea may not be what people want. And so we got to figure out how to achieve that together. And I think that's what we saw. I just wanted to briefly say Wadsworth Day 2026 is coming up on Saturday, June 27th. It is from 12 to 7 p.m. Every member of council is invited to join. We'll send you some details. And also all the city council is invited and the public as well from across the city. Headlining, we have artists this year. We have Keith Washington, 80s, 90s, incredible artists. And then we also have Next, a 90s group with RL. And we have headlining Donnell Jones. So, okay. Hey, Donnell, where you want to be, where I want to be. So it's America 250, and we're doing I know you're looking.
0: I want to see how much budget money you got up there in the Northwest. That's a heavy lineup.
2: It's America 250. We appreciate
0: Reverend Waller, where you at? I know that E9 thing going on.
2: All of our sponsors, including E9 and the Mass Gym. America 250, Influencer Action Movement, and also it's going to be a high-touch production. So all of us in the 9th District, every neighbor, you need to be here. And some of us are 9th District neighbors, including Ms. Wendy over there. So I look forward to seeing everyone at Wadsworth Day. We have Adult Carnival, Kids Carnival, Cookout. It's a family festival, okay? So bring your family. It's good for, you know, everybody who wants to, you know, feel good in the community.
0: Very well done, sir. All right. Keep up the good work.
2: Thank you.
0: Shout out to Kim Lloyd, Ogun's Avenue.
2: Yeah.
0: Ork is called, right?
2: Yup, Ork.
0: Awesome. I look forward to coming up there and enjoying myself, same as I did last year. Okay, that's it. Just wrapping up, just to run down the tally for this council session, very, very productive. We've adopted 319 resolutions and 126 bills passed by this council body. So give yourselves a round of applause. I thought somebody said early on, all we do is ceremonial resolutions. I think there's 319 bills. I just wanted to state that for the record. And as we leave for the summer, I'm just honored to serve with all of you. And I know for a fact we may discuss different paths on the how, but we all recognize that the why is moving the City of Philadelphia forward. Rather, it's addressing the issue of human trafficking. Rather, it's addressing the issue of safe and healthy homes. Rather, it's addressing the issue of equality when it comes to reproductive rights and a variety of different other issues. And we're all rowing in the same direction to improve the quality of life of all the residents here in the City of Philadelphia. And even as ironic today, it's the last day of school for so many children here in the City of Philadelphia. I want to take a moment to acknowledge our chair of education, Councilman Isaiah Thomas, here as well as our leader, Catherine Gilmore Richardson, for working in partnership with me and my team, and our finance director for City Council, Councilmember Helen Lawhead, working throughout this past weekend and making sure that those 340 positions that we all talked about, that we made a commitment on last week, to remain in the hands of the Philadelphia School District to support our young people, coming up with an agreement. I want to clarify the word agreement with Dr. Wallington and Chairman Streeter, and working a partnership with our Mayor Sherrell Parker to make sure we have not only the $50 million that we put up on the table to save the 340 positions, but also in making sure we're in line with our Parker requirements, that their $50 million will be reoccurring every year, and we'll work to find long-term revenue to address the structural deficit with the Philadelphia School District. And also, Member Lozada, you are correct. Yes, we have to do a deeper dive and make sure that they're doing their fiduciary responsibility and making sure they're spending the taxpayer dollars in a way that's efficient and so forth. But ultimately, today, I like to say it, saying thing as I said yesterday, being though it's the last day of school, I call it Christmas in June, for those workers not having the opportunity to be laid off, right? And they have the ability to go into next year knowing that their positions are secure. And that was the ultimate goal at the end of the day. And folks do get to go home and say, we didn't raise your taxes when we're sitting inside the barbershop or the beauty salon and you're asked the question, are you putting more taxes on me? That's going to be a burden. And so I just thank all the hardworking members of this body, right? And it's truly an honor to serve with all of you. And most importantly, I think it's great things to come as we continue to move the city of Philadelphia forward. And even as we go on to Harrisburg and continue making sure that we did our part, we want to make sure that folks up there that we work with also make sure that every young person get a quality education based upon their constitutional mandate to support our young people here in the city of Philadelphia. And they deserve it, and they deserve nothing less. So I thank all of you for your due diligence on the telephone calls, on the text messages, the recommendations, and this is the result of us working collectively as a body on the behalf of the people who have sent us here. And so with that being said, I want to say happy Father's Day to the fathers. You know, half of them and less today, but nevertheless, we still want to give a shout out, especially give a special shout out to Councilman Nicholas O'Rourke as well. And also, he's soon to be married, though, so he's a dad, too. Councilman Dr. Anthony Phillips, who say, welcome to the club, sir. And with that being said, the chair recognizes my majority, the council member, Catherine Gilmore Richardson, for a motion to adjourn.
3: Thank you. Thank you so much, Mr. President. I move that council stand adjourned until Thursday, September 17th, 2026 at 10 a.m.
0: It has been moved and properly seconded that this council stand adjourned until Thursday, September 17th, 2026 at 10 a.m. All those in favor will signify by saying aye. Anyone opposed? The ayes have it. The motion is carried. Thank you all very much. Congratulations on a successful, productive council session. And please be safe during the summer months.
13: Well, we are finally done with the last session of Philadelphia City Council until September 17th, 2026. We thank you for joining us throughout the sessions and hope that you got something really good out of this and constructive in terms of how your government works. We will be back next year to continue to council sessions, myself and Lawrence McGlynn from Philadelphia Hall Monitor. If you want to keep up with city government over the summer, please go to hallmonitor.org and subscribe to our newsletter. We'll have all the stuff that's going on in city government when council is not formally in session. Stay tuned now for Keeping It Real with Al Sharpton. You're getting a little more of that than I thought you would today. But thank you all for joining us, and have a terrific summer.
14: And now we return to our scheduled program in progress, Keeping It Real with Reverend Al Sharpton.
15: We're able to take away our right to have a jury trial. And so this will allow us to have a jury trial, and it will allow us to start having trials. Well, one, it's been over, I've been fighting this thing for over 10 years, and other people have been fighting it a lot longer. But our country is, Dominique, our country is really sick. The next day I was heading back home, and I got on the plane, and I saw Reverend Senator Warnock. Mm-hmm. And something told me to just go up there and talk to him. I didn't know if I could do it or not, but I went for it. And I went up there and I spoke with him and I told him about Camp Lejeune and what was going on. And he asked me, was I there? And I was like, yeah, I'm a survivor, a two-time cancer survivor as a result.
16: Wow.
15: And he said he would try to help us do anything he can to help us. But is the sick part. Now it gets sick. I was so excited. I decided to post it on social media.
16: Oh Lord!
15: And when I said Reverend Warnock, you couldn't believe the hate that came out. I'm like, we need all the help that we can get. And even some of my Marine Corps brothers and sisters, I assume that's who they were. We're hating against Reverend Warnock trying to help us. And I'm like, our country, is really in bad shape right now. And so, like, getting back to your topic, to me, voting rights is going to be the most important thing. I am a retiree. I am receiving Social Security. And if I was to lose that, I'd probably have to go back to work.
16: Let me ask you this. So as we talked about this, I know Andre from the Bronx was on earlier. We talked about this in Nan's youth huddle, in our youth huddle forum. And a young person got up and we were talking about voting rights, obviously. A young person was like, well, you know, who cares about, like, if they take away our right to vote? Because young people don't vote anyway. What do you have to say about that? What would you say? And, you know, because you're fighting. You said that you've been dealing with this fighting for policy reform, and it, you know, in its rarest form, for Camp Lejeune for almost over a decade now. So what would you say to that statement? As you said, voting rights is probably our most problematic issue, and if we lose that right, we lose our power for good. What do you say to that?
15: Well, I would say to that young person, just think about somebody taking away your complete freedom. You have a lot of freedoms right now to do what you can do, what you want to do, to go to the mall and go to any mall where you want to right now. But what if is with all the gerrymandering and all the racist laws that are coming down? What if somebody took that away from you? How would you feel then?
16: All right. Had to ask you what victory looks like for you in this country. And certainly I agree. Voting rights is something that we definitely fought hard for.

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1: This is Freedom Journeys, celebrating the lives of 250 phenomenal Philadelphians.
2: My name is Dennis McCrell, and we're talking about Jimmy Heath. He was born in the 20s. Jimmy is one of the greatest musicians, a great alto player, and probably one of the most important African-American educators. When I think of Mr. Heath, I think of him in two different lights. One, as a person that I was able to play with on numerous occasions with the Dizzy Gillespie All-Star Big Band, but also I learned a lot from him in that he was a great arranger, great composer. He founded the graduate department for the jazz department at Queens College. I'm currently the director of jazz studies here. He comes from Philadelphia, from obviously a very strong and musical family with his brother Percy and his younger brother Tootie. Whether doing jazz festivals or just, you know, musical events, we would run into the Heath brothers from time to time. When you would talk to Jimmy, it was just like talking to one of the cats that you've always known your whole life. He was a very soft-spoken, always funny, always had a joke. He would tell a lot of stories when everyone was all together, and I know he would talk about being a contemporary of John Coltrane's. He had a great depth and a maturity to his sound, but the ideas he would play were always new and fresh. There are so many awards and honors that people have given him over the years. You know, when you get to someone of his caliber and of his stature, naturally younger musicians seek you out, like master classes and clinics and lectures and things like that. The position at Queens, it was him and Donald Byrd, actually, who were some of the first most well-known educators who started working at schools in terms of really making the jazz departments what they have become. He was probably active from sometime in the 40s until his passing. He was also very forthcoming in terms of his issues dealing with drugs. And in a way, that was kind of one of the things that made him a great educator, because he was always speaking about, for example, the importance of music, the importance of decisions that you make. And he always approached all of the young musicians from a standpoint of not necessarily just theoretical knowledge, but like, I've been here, I know what this is. When we talk about the history of this country, you cannot ignore the contribution of jazz. So as far as like for the 250th anniversary, I think while we're celebrating the history, we also have to kind of think about where we're going. Master Heath, he really symbolized the best of the music and the attitude that we all should have going into the future.
1: You've been listening to Freedom Journeys, celebrating the lives of 250 phenomenal Philadelphians. This vignette was supported by State Representative Jordan Harris, Chairman to the Pennsylvania House Appropriations Committee and the Pennsylvania Department of Commerce and Economic Development.
3: This is the story of a very special woman. 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

0: She could also make monsters disappear, especially those that lurked in the shadows under the bed. 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Everyone knows her as Gabriella. I still call her Mom.
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2: 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Nuh-uh. 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

0: keeping it real. I'm Dominique Sharpton, Reverend Sharpton's daughter, sitting in for the Rev today, taking your calls. You can join in on the conversation. 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Rev is traveling. He is in Hampton, Virginia, where he keynoted the Hampton, Virginia's Ministers Conference today. And Jennifer Jones Austin, attorney Jennifer Jones Austin, is also traveling with the Rev. And so they will also be heading to Chicago, where the annual Rainbow Push Coalition, founded by Reverend Jesse Jackson Sr., is taking place as well. And so Rev is going to Chicago to pay respects and speak at the conference as well. But we are here. We got a lot going on, a lot to talk about. I don't know what's going on with the message board right now. Y'all are on some other wave, as the young people say. But certainly thankful to those who are also watching us and chiming in on the discussion via the message board, watching us via live stream at nationalactionnetwork.net. But we've got a lot going on, a lot to talk about. Certainly, I want to talk about this immigration funding package. We were talking about what was happening with Social Security. So I also want to get into that. And all roads, of course, are leading, as we have been mentioning throughout the country, throughout the broadcast, and various days that we are going to Washington, D.C. on August the 28th on the commemoration of the March on Washington, the historic March on Washington. Reverend Sharpton and National Action Network and many other legacy organizations, community groups, Martin Luther King III, and that organization will also be joining together to stand in solidarity on Washington, D.C., in Washington, D.C. on August the 28th, as we are going to be coming together to really show a solidarity and a united front against how we are dealing with a lot of these issues. We talked about voting rights. We've been talking about immigration reform and how we're dealing with criminal justice reform and so many other things. And so we're going to Washington, D.C., just as we did in 2020 and many other years, to raise the alarm, to raise our issues and concerns. And so we want everyone to obviously join us and to be a part of the action. And you can go to the website, nationalactionnetwork.net, and get more information about how you can join us in Washington, D.C. on August the 28th. Let's go to Carolyn, listening to us from Cincinnati on the buzz. Carolyn, you're keeping it real. Well, good afternoon to you.
1: Good afternoon to you as well.
0: Well, thank you.
1: It's so good to hear you, Dominique.
0: Thank you. Same here.
1: I've never called before. I called before. This is the second time I've ever called.
0: Okay.
1: My concern is, I heard the lady, I can't think of her name, that she was talking about Moses, and he also
0: Anita.
1: That's her. Mm-hmm. Let my people go. So apparently, what should I say? What's that man's name? What is his name? That old piece of Trump man. He has let us go, if you can see already. But if we come together, the Honorable Minister Louis Farrakhan said, if we come together, we can be as powerful as an atom bomb. Okay? And also, about this senior and these homes, these apartments and whatnot, it's ridiculous. I live in one that does not. I'm old, Dominique. I'm older than your father. As a matter of fact, I'll be 77 next month.
0: Oh, well, so, God bless you. Wow.
1: Thank you. And that's a pleasure hearing that from you. I tell you, I feel like that God just said that to me. But, okay, the apartment building, like I said, they don't have elevators. They don't have anything that's for senior citizens, if you know what I mean. Only thing that I have going for me as far as the senior citizen things concerning these apartments is the laundry room. Now, I go further than there, but I can't make it up steps like I used to, Dominique. I can walk rings around you and anybody else.
0: I know that's
1: and I
0: right.
1: don't even know. Yeah, I used to be able to do that, but I can't do it now. But anyhow, they want you to pay. If there is any services that you want done to your apartment, you have to pay for it. John Q Public has to pay for it, okay? Now, I've been here in this apartment for 14 years. Mm. Never missed rent, never was late, none of that. 14 years. Okay, I want to get out of here, I really do, but then when I tried to get out of here and I thought that this was going to be another apartment for me, it wasn't. They want $1,024 for a one-bedroom. And this is senior citizens, mind you.
0: Wow.
1: Okay? Now, here again, they thought it was a fire in my apartment, which is A13. But it was in A12 that the fire was in. The firemen couldn't see. So they tore this door down. Where I'm living, they tore the Venetian blinds up because they want to open the window and get the smoke out. They tore all this stuff up, okay? They told me the only way that I could get it replaced is to buy it myself or buy it from them.
0: Wow.
1: Now, how you like that?
0: Wow.
1: Yeah, and I've been trying to get in contact with some people to see if there's another route for me to take.
0: Absolutely.
1: Maybe somebody will call in and have something for me, okay?
0: Cincinnati,
1: Ohio, Carolyn Robinson. Yeah, but maybe they will, but Dominique, it's been a pleasure.
0: Same here. And thank you so much for that. And this is all the more reason why, you know, we can't allow them to challenge Social Security. We can't allow the resources that are, you know, valuable to our communities as it relates to serving our seniors or serving persons with disabilities or serving, the health services that our people need, from mental health to physician care and so many other things. We have to really fight for those resources, fight to keep our communities thriving, and for our seniors who are sharing these disparities is really harmful, obviously, but it is ridiculous, and it is troublesome for us to say and be who we are and not do what we can to really make sure that those that are in the more vulnerable communities are protected and are cared for. So I thank you for sharing that from Cincinnati. And I really do hope that we can see some justice in our housing reform and really across the board, how we raise these public concerns as they affect policy and what we need to do to really get the momentum moving forward. There's a timeline, there's a process, I understand all that. But at the end of the day, our seniors are crying out for help. We are dealing with, taking away, challenging our rights. And we're dealing with, really how we exclaim our power in this moment. And so I feel like we've got to up the ante in our activism and in our work and in our activities. And we have to leave no stones unturned when it comes down to how we're dealing with protecting our people and protecting the rights of our people and what we need to do. And speaking of that, if we're talking about Social Security, we're talking about what's going on with the immigration funding package. Wanted to talk about that, how Congress recently approved a major immigration funding package that was reportedly with little Democratic input, but during the negotiations, and supporters are saying that obviously the funding strengthens border operations, and critics are arguing that it fails to address broader immigration reform. And so we are dealing with, how and in one retrospect, right, immigration is one of those issues where people, you know, often agree more than politicians do, right? But most Americans are also recognizing, right, that immigrants contribute to our economy and our communities. And so, and we want secure borders at the end of the day, right? But the challenge is, you know, if we're talking about Washington, and we're talking about what they've spent and how they spent a lot of time, decades, really debating, you know, immigration without fully solving it. We are dealing with a real major crisis. And I just don't think that, you know, there should be an either or discussion. I feel like if we're having these discussions, we need to be totally transparent. We need to be upfront and we need to be active. And I also feel like, you know, Americans, you know, regardless of your race, ethnicity, or background, we should be able to maintain secure borders while also treating people with dignity and treating people with humanity and treating people with respect. And so I really do feel like we are really climbing this uphill battle. And there are many reforms, obviously, that need to happen right now. But under no circumstance should we be seeing the tragedy and the turmoil that people are dealing with in this country as they are facing, you know, a crisis around immigration. And crisis around stability and crisis around, you know, how our families are being displaced. We're losing our homes. We're losing our jobs. We're fighting for Social Security. You know, at what point, at what moment will you look in the mirror and say, I've done enough or I'm not doing enough? We've got to hold ourselves accountable first and foremost, but we've got to also, this is why it's important for the demonstrations to continue, for us to continue to mobilize each other, for us to continue to have these conversations. People are asking, well, what's the relevancy? I need something new, I need a new ordeal, I need some new you know, instructions, some new marching orders, because the old way isn't working. Well, guess what? We're not working. And we're going to keep not working if we continue to allow these issues to continue to fester amongst us in our communities and our families and our homes, and we continue to stay complacent and do nothing about it. 1-877-532-5797. 1-877-532-5797. Hear that music? We're taking this break. We'll be back with more of Keeping It Real with Shopton. We'll be right back.
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3: It's Sybil Wilkes with what we need to know. President Trump said top Iranian officials have reached out begging him to halt U.S. airstrikes. In a Fox News interview, the president revealed that Wednesday's waves included 49 Tomahawk missiles striking targets just 40 miles from Tehran. He also warned that bombardments will resume Thursday if Iran refuses to sign a peace deal. In response, Iran's military closed the Strait of Hormuz to all traffic. Back at home, a massive severe weather threat is hammering this country. Hundreds of thousands of families are currently without power across the Midwest and Great Lakes as violent storms tear through that region. The storm system is marching eastward, packing threats of large hail, destructive winds, and tornadoes. And by Thursday, this dangerous front will expand into the Ohio Valley and the Northeast, putting over 125 million Americans in harm's way. There is some financial relief at the pump. The EPA is extending its summer waiver for unleaded 88 across 33 states. This is the cheaper fuel option. It's a blend of 15% ethanol and 85% gasoline. Federal law caps emergency fuel waivers to 20-day blocks. So while future extensions are possible, they're not guaranteed. And finally, Hollywood is revisiting the dark side of big tech. The first trailer has dropped for The Social Reckoning, a highly anticipated sequel to The Social Network. Starring Jeremy Allen White of The Bear and Mikey Madison, the film follows a Facebook whistleblower exposing internal research on platform harm to teens. It hits theaters October 9th. to subscribe to my free daily newsletter, please visit SybilWilks.com. For all the news 24/7, go to News1.com. I'm Sybil Wilks. Be informed. Be empowered.
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0: keeping it real. I'm Dominique Sharpton, Reverend Sharpton's eldest daughter, sitting in for the Rev today. Rev is traveling in Hampton, Virginia, where he keynoted today the Hampton University's Ministers Conference. And attorney Jennifer Jones Austin, I believe, is in the contingency, also traveling to Hampton, Virginia to attend the conference. And then they're heading on to Chicago, Illinois, where Rev will be speaking at the annual Rainbow Push Coalition's convention in Chicago, Illinois, founded by, of course, the Reverend Jesse Lewis Jackson Sr. And certainly we are very involved on the ground with what's happening, what our legacy organizations are doing to keep the momentum strong and to really raise the volume for justice, for equality, for protecting our rights, for all who deserve, all who need to know and be about the action. We provide that and work very hard to ensure that the rights of our people are heard, respected, and valued. We usually have our Thursdays policy day with Sister Jennifer Jones Austin, but she is traveling with the Reverend, and so we are here keeping it real, as always, talking about the issues, being about the action, and certainly taking your calls. You can join in on the conversation by calling us at 1-877-532-5797, 1-877-532-5797. Let's go back to the phones and speak with Special K. Special K is listening to us, holding on, listening to us from Seattle. Special K, you're keeping it real. Good afternoon.
1: Hey, good afternoon, Dominique. How are you?
0: I'm all right. How are you?
1: I'm good to the wood. Hey, I heard you mention a couple of times on our reparation.
0: Oh, yeah.
1: I mean, that's one of our main policies right there. Okay? Because as a people, they look at us like, perceive us as nothing more than a ATM machine. Where they come and get money. You know, withdraw money from us. No questions asked.
0: That's right.
1: They don't give us no reciprocity. I beg your pardon?
0: I said that's right, brother.
1: Thank you. They don't give us no reciprocity. They're not giving anything back. So we're just to give, where's the power in our leveraging? We got, in reparations, I think of our ancestors, you know, like Harriet Tubman, Marcus Garvey, people like that, James Brown. You're talking about black music, right?
0: Mm-hmm.
1: James Brown. He has a reparations song, The Big Payback.
0: Oh, yeah. One of my favorites.
1: Okay. But we there's so much work we got to do to keep it real. If we're going to keep it real, if we're going to keep it real, we got to be more... how you say it? We can't keep supplying them. Hmm.
0: No, I feel you. I understand what you're trying to say, and I feel like, you know, I think that you're touching on something strong here, because I feel like, know, that we get down on ourselves, and what I don't like to see is a weak brother or a weak sister, right? Somebody who's always talking about being down, staying down, you know, being depressed or being, you know, like, we got to raise up in this moment. We've got rise up, excuse me, in the this moment. Reverend Sharpton wrote a book called Rise Up. So we've got to rise up in this moment, brother. And I feel like, you know, our weakness can get the best of us. Our weakness, we can become complacent in our weakness. We can become stuck in our weakness. We can become, you know, victims of our weakness, right? In many different ways. We can have this conversation, right? Go ahead. Yeah, come on in. We keeping it real.
1: Yeah, sometimes I feel that way. I'm hungry right now. Mm-hmm. But I know there's people out here, I'm not starving. The people out here are starving. They got kids, don't even know when they're going to eat. You saw that movie, Lottery, with Bow Wow and the other cat up on the roof?
0: Oh, yeah.
1: He says, we're starving out here right now.
0: Mm-hmm. Mm-hmm.
1: Okay? Who are we talking to? We're like satellites that separated way out. You know, they got to separate us so far from each other.
0: That's right.
1: But we gotta communicate to each other. I wish we could have a huge football stadium we all can meet at every so often, once a month, if necessary, and speak on our heels and our wheels. You know, we're making them filthy. Even the rappers, remember, like back in the day, Busta Rhymes, when he had a Cavassier, and it was whoever owned Cavassier, she was so thankful her scales, her money went over the rainbow.
0: Mm-hmm.
1: Okay? Mm-hmm. But Busta Rhymes, you're making money, she could care less about the music. All she want to know is they're making us money. That's the main thing, you know? That's what their demand is. Yeah. We demand their supply.
0: Yeah.
1: They do supply.
0: Special K, you know,
1: I'm not up on the latest lingo or whatnot, or, you know, dressing cold-blooded. But at the end of the day, you're getting exploited with impunity. So I'm going to say this, and I'm going to just break off the rough stuff like a duck right now. But dumb people cannot pretend to be smart. And smart people cannot pretend to be dumb.
0: Hmm.
1: We got over 50,000 black millionaires in this country.
0: Hmm.
1: So where we at?
0: Hmm. Yep.
1: You know, I'm black to the bone. You know, we got to get this reparations popping. That ain't no joke. They ain't begging for nothing. We ain't begging. Mm-hmm. Get it straight. A lot of the people, who is that? We're not begging. They owe. Like Obama said, you owe, Pookie. You know? You owe. This is not something we're begging for you. But we put blood, sweat, and tears out here. We ain't just... And we cry, believe me, we crying. You better, somebody got to answer.
0: Yeah.
1: Somebody better come running.
0: That's
1: right. We got answers.
0: Mm-hmm. Thank you so much, Special K. Thank you so much for your call. Thank you so much for keeping it real. But I think you're right. And I spoke to that before, you know, let's in terms of, you know, we can be down, but we don't have to stay down. My dad always talks about that story, you know, and he shares that story. If I knock you down, you know, and you fall, that's on me. If I come back next week and you still laying on the ground, that's on you. So we are not responsible for being down, but we are responsible for getting up. And did the Knicks not teach y'all anything? I mean, there's a lesson in this game, y'all. There's a lesson in the comeback. There's a lesson. The Knicks were down 29 points. 29 points, okay? But the players, right, y'all, they did not know they were supposed to lose. You could be down. So many people told you was down. So many people told you was losing. So many people told you was behind professionally. Your marriage was struggling. Your child is struggling in school. Your community is facing challenges. So many people are telling us we are losing. Okay, but somewhere along the way, we must begin to accept the defeat before the game is actually over. We got to know that there's victory in our struggle. We've got to know that we can, too, rise up. Just like the next day, y'all. We could do it, too. We could do it in our families. We could do it in our communities. We could do it in our homes. We could do it with us. I hear that music. Thank you so much, Special K, for keeping it real. Call and join in on the discussion, y'all. 1-877-532-5797. 1-877-532-5797. We'll be back with more of Keeping It Real with Sharpton. We'll be right back.
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3: It's Sybil Wilkes with what we need to know. President Trump officially signed a major $70 billion funding package to provide extensive resources for ICE and the Border Patrol. Speaking from the Oval Office, he announced the long-delayed measure will guarantee national security through the end of his term, allocating $38 billion to ICE and $26 billion to the Border Patrol. The critical bill successfully cleared the House following a tense government shutdown and weeks of deep Senate gridlock. We're just calling it Miracle at MSG. It's a game that will go down as an all-time NBA classic. The New York Knicks staged a miraculous record-setting comeback from 29 points down to defeat the San Antonio Spurs 107-106 Wednesday night. The victory at a rockin' Madison Square Garden, the Knicks took a commanding 3-1 series lead and are now just one win away from ending their 53-year championship drought. Congratulations. In Ohio, Toledo police officially named a suspect in last weekend's tragic mass shooting at the Old West End Festival, which left 12 people injured. Authorities issued warrants for 20-year-old Kenai Taylor, charging him with 11 counts of felonious assault. Anyone with information on his current whereabouts is urgently requested to contact law enforcement. And finally, tech billionaire Bill Gates is calling his historical relationship with Jeffrey Epstein a grave error in judgment. Gates provided closed-door testimony before the House Oversight Committee on Wednesday regarding his mentions in the Epstein files. Gates maintained he never witnessed criminal conduct, asserting his singular focus was strictly recruiting wealthy donors for his global health initiative. To subscribe to my free daily newsletter, please visit SybilWilkes.com. For all the news 24/7, go to News1.com. I'm Sybil Wilkes. Be informed. Be empowered.
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1: Between 1990 and 2005, Philadelphia was a mecca for music and culture. This is the story told by the people who lived it. This is Beats, Flows, and Neo Soul. So what was it that truly made the Philadelphia music scene unforgettable? I believe that there are five pillars to its greatness. Pillar one, the city of Philadelphia. 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Pillar three, the artists and producers. Pillar four, radio and club DJs. And pillar five, the audience. If any of these pillars lose their strength, the whole scene crumbles. Philly had an intricate circuit which discovered, developed, and displayed talent at home before sharing the final product with the world. But what was it that made Philly so creatively special?
2: My name is Stephanie Renee. I am the CEO, founder, and vibe mistress of Soul Sanctuary, and have definitely lived my life on stage as a spoken word artist and vocalist. 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And if you don't, they will let you know. So this city is a show and prove city, and it makes the artist better. It makes people really triple down on who they want to be in the space and to tighten up how they want to present that art to the rest of the world.
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0: keeping it real. I'm Dominique Sharpton, sitting in for the Rev today, taking your calls 1-877-532-5797, 1-877-532-5797. As we are preparing for Juneteenth, want to make sure that everyone is aware of this event that has taken place per Reverend Sharpton's request. There will be an event that has taken place as we continue to discuss issues around immigration reform, issues around how we can and will continue to reach over across the seas to help and to unite with our brothers and sisters who live overseas in other countries. And there will be an event to pray for Haiti. We've been talking about a lot of the issues that are going on in Haiti, and certainly want to continue to raise the alarm, stay involved, and stay active in terms of how we are showing up for our brothers and sisters who need us. The brother was just, Special K was just talking about this. You know, I'm hungry, but I'm not starving. But there are people that are starving around us, our brothers and sisters who need our help, who need our influence, who need our advocacy, and who certainly need our prayers. And so we are coming together in the spirit of Juneteenth on June the 19th. New York City faith leaders and nonprofits and friends of the Haitian community are coming together at the Christian Cultural Center, that CCC 12020 Flatlands Avenue in Brooklyn, on Friday, June the 19th, from 7 to 9 p.m. Reverend Sharpton and Pastor A.R. Bernard, and advocate who has been really working steadfast in the Haitian community to raise these advocacies, Reverend Dr. Samuel Nichols, and Pastor Leslie Thomas, and so many others will be joining at the Christian Cultural Center on Friday, June 19th. On Juneteenth, we'll be praying for Haiti. We'll be having an event to pray for Haiti and to really galvanize that information and spread that information in the news in terms of how we can continue to support our Haitian brothers and sisters in Haiti. And so those who can join us in person, please join us at the Christian Cultural Center on Friday, June 19th, 7 o'clock p.m. to 9 o'clock p.m. Let's continue to pray for Haiti. Let's go back to the phones and speak with David, who's listening to us from Baltimore. David, you're keeping it real. Good afternoon.
1: Yes, thanks for taking my call today. I just want to talk about the trial, the conviction of Carmela Anthony killing Austin Metcalf. And I hear a lot of these people defending the murder, and I know it wasn't first degree, but I'm against murder, and I don't care what color you are. I think it's wrong regardless. And if it had been the other way around, I would have said that, you know, Austin Metcalf was, you know, should have got time in prison too. So I don't want to, I don't want no one to think I'm racist or nothing here, because I think either way, I think it was wrong what happened. He got what he deserved. But you hear a lot of these people that are actually defending the murder, and how can they do that? You know, I know it's they're people, I understand that, but if you do something wrong, you do the crime, and I don't care what color you are, whether you're black, yellow, red, or white, or green, or any color, as far as that goes. If you do the crime, you got to do the time. You know, that's just reality. But you hear some, you know, people like Jasmine Crockett talking, saying, well, it's just a little half-an-inch knife. It wasn't a big weapon, but he still used it to kill him, and it's still wrong, and we can't defend that, you know, regardless of color. And like I say, if it was reversed the other way around, it would still be wrong. So these people are so asinine that are, you know, defending this guy for committing murder. I mean, if you have a problem with somebody, you know, maybe you could just fist fight him or something like that. I mean, that might be wrong too, but at least it wouldn't be killing nobody or nothing like that. But to kill somebody, it's just totally wrong, you know. And like I say, I'm not racist, you know. Like I say, if it was a white guy killing a black guy, I would say put the black white guy in jail too. So it's just a wrong versus right thing. You know, my mom and dad always taught me, treat everybody right, regardless of their color, and respect everybody, regardless of who they are, because everybody deserves respect, because we're all God's children. Thanks. Have a good day.
0: Thank you, David. I don't think that in terms of on this platform that we were defending the murder or defending a crime. That's not what the tone is here with that. First of all, you know, we were not there. We don't know what happened. But, you know, from what the case unfolded, you know, Carmelo said that he was defending himself. That was one. And in these cases, you know, we were talking about the fact that Carmelo did not have the right to a fair trial, which means that he did not see peers that looked like him sitting in the jury to decide his fate. So there are racial connotations in underlying in how we dealt with the unfolding of obviously how this case was dealt with, and that's what we're discussing. And then furthermore, to me, this story is difficult, obviously, because it's one of those stories where I think everyone loses. A man has lost his life here. Another young man has lost his freedom. Two families are devastated. And I feel like if we're being honest, David, that's where the conversation should begin. It should not begin with politics or social media or ideology, but a tragedy did occur. And I think somewhere along the way, we've become so accustomed, I think, to violence that sometimes we forget how extraordinary it is when a young man's life is cut short. And so I keep asking myself, what happened to the conflict resolution? And we talked about this earlier. What happened to walking away, like you said? But what happened to adults intervening before situations escalate? And perhaps the hardest question of all is why are we seeing so many young people make permanent decisions in temporary moments? And so I feel like, you know, this young man's life could have been salvaged. I feel like Carmelo could have been protected. I feel like, you know, as this case continue to escalate and be quote unquote resolved, that Carmelo should have had a fair trial. He should have had a fair shot at explaining what happened. And I don't feel like, and I feel like because of his color, let's just be honest, a lot of those issues and those things did not play out as it should have, equally and fairly as it could have for others that we've seen this happen to. And as these cases obviously unfold in the criminal justice system, we see a lot of, you know, black kids railroaded because of these types of issues that come about. And so that's what we're talking about here. I don't necessarily see or hear anyone, especially, well, on this platform, defending a murder or a crime. That's not what we're doing here. But I do feel like there are a lot of issues within this case that we are seeing that need to be addressed, need to be dealt with, and raises the momentum to keep and stay involved in the fight and what we're doing. And that's really fighting for equality and fighting for justice, you know, across the board, whether it be from a policy perspective or from a human perspective, and where we need to confront each other, right, in dealing with our crises and how we deal with of the issues that we are facing. There are ways to deal with our conflicts, and we are seeing conflict all around, right? But there are ways that we can deal with our conflicts, and there are ways that we can continue to spread that positive message and that unified message that we need to all be aligned and do our parts and do what we can, not to criticize, not to downplay, but to uplift and to really help our young people to do better and to succeed in life. And so I will say that, David. But thank you so much for your call, and thank you so much for keeping it real. Message board, yeah, Fahima, no one is justifying Austin Metcalf's murder, but this was noted noticeably, I don't know what that means, NOTC, a fair trial. Carmelo Anthony was being bullied, and there was a lot of evidence that wasn't presented during the trial. Exactly. And that's a good point as well. And then, you know, as we heard from his parents, they were like, you know, look, my boy didn't get a fair shot here. And so, you know, that's what we're talking about here. Yahuda, his name. The question is, does Mr. Anthony have a right to not be assaulted? Yes, very good point there. Terrell Coleman, 1467, why were there black people in the jury? Jury of your peers, you mean why were they not black people? I don't know about that, about what you're trying to say there. But yes, definitely understand, David, where you're coming from in this moment. And definitely this is why we have these conversations on Keeping It Real. This is why we talk about it, so that we can be about it, because we can't be about it if we don't talk about it, and we can't talk about it if we don't be about it. You know, and so, you know, for this incident, and I'm a mother of a black boy, so I understand, you know, every day the conversations that, you know, that I have to have with my black son, that's different from other ethnicities. Now, it is the truth, but at the end of the day, you know, when we're talking about conflict resolution, when we're talking about, you know, how to really deal with the mental stability of our young people, what they have to face, what they have to deal with, you know, it's not easy. And so I feel like for parents and for those caretakers in the community, it's not easy. It's not easy either, because we are also facing issues of our own, right? But I think that we need to continue to bridge that gap, continue to have those conversations, right, David? Because I feel like that is going to really project our progress forward, if we're really confronting it from different

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0: Ross House, 239 Arch Street, as we honor the first American flag. 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

0: Nick Sharpton sitting in for the Rev today, and we've had a very interesting segment and show today and keeping it real. David got the message board lit up talking about this Carmelo Anthony case, and I want to share, of course, some of those comments because I really feel like we need to continue having these important conversations and, you know, how we confront these issues, especially having these conversations with our children. And so James Thomas, VT4ND, said something about the Anthony case just stinks too high heaven about this case altogether. I feel that too. Trisha, 1989, saying civic engagement must include voting for judges and DAs, serving on juries, and learning how to serve on a jury and not get booted because of trick bag questions. Very, very, very, very, very pertinent point there. And as we are continuing, obviously, to have these discussions around civic engagement, which is very important. Civics 101, I think that civics should be taught in schools. I feel like, you know, the civic process and engagement should be, you know, something that children are especially privy to early on in their education journey and in the education process. So I agree with you on that as well. And saying that, you know, Carmelo is a murderer, you know, I don't know. People are talking about that as well. I mean, it to go that far to say he's a murderer, to give him 35 years, I just, you know, I don't know. And based on what the facts were presented in the case, it really does seem like a stretch. And so that's what people are talking about. People are outraged with that, and people are really trying to deal with how we grapple with, you know, the ramifications of how these process unfold, right? And so it's an unfortunate situation, but it is more unfortunate if we continue to really allow for adversity like this to cripple us and cripple our communities and our progress and everything that we fought for. And so that's why I really do feel like the conversations today, especially that around Social Security, you know, maybe the most important story, but probably received the least attention because, you know, unlike a war or a political scandal, you know, this crisis develops slowly. And when we see these things happen, you know, we don't necessarily feel the ramifications unless it really hits home. It really hits close to us. But make no mistake, you know, a slow moving crisis is still a crisis. And millions of Americans have spent decades, you know, really paying into the system, really, really trying to contribute, you know, as citizens. We're doing our part, not making donations, not making investments. You know, this is clear cut. You know, I worked, I served, I deserve, you know, my cut. I deserve my piece of the pie. And that was the understanding. And so, you know, I work, I contribute. And when I retire, I want there to be a safety net, too. And so, you know, we're being told that safety net may be under strain, and that's what concerns me. We're often discussing Social Security as numbers on a spreadsheet, and it's not a spreadsheet. It's somebody's grandmama. It's someone's disabled mom. It's someone's widowed mother. You know, it's someone who is deciding whether they can afford medication. You know, those aren't numbers, y'all. Those are human beings, right? And we really have to deal with, you know, can America afford not to fix Social Security? That's just something that, you know, we are seeing. We have to deal with. We have to confront. And so it is a necessary conversation to have. It is necessary to stay involved. It is necessary to speak up. It is necessary for us to have these conversations. Deshaun, listening to us, holding on from Washington, D.C. Deshaun, I want to get you in on this conversation. You're keeping it real. Good afternoon.
1: Good afternoon. I just wanted to make a comment about the Carmelo Anthony. Yeah. Unfortunately, he was guilty. So what did he get? Probation? Because the law is the law is the law. You can't, even if it was self-defense, you're only allowed to respond in non-deadly force. Like if the white guy would have had a knife, yeah, he can stab him. But you can't be pushed and then stab somebody. So that's just the law. And of course, we have to racialize everything, because I believe on a subconscious level, our people are so messed up in the head. We enjoy being the victims on a subconscious level. We love this. We love feeling like we're on the bottom. So if it's not Carmelo Anthony, it's going to be something else. Woe is me, our people, blah, blah, blah, blah, blah. So we're going to have to start changing our mindset. Like me personally, I'm undefeated in life, like Jordan in the finals.
0: And why is that, Deshaun? Tell me, what's your strategy that we not getting? Because I need some insight. So put me on, brother.
1: I just told you, you have to change your mindset. Like right now, I made a lot of money off of Bitcoin. My AI is close to being able to pass the Turing test. I know I'm going to make even more money off of that. So we just have to change our mentality. And yes, it's unfortunate, but if it was the other way around, the white guy did the stabbing and was found guilty, then we would be celebrated. So a lot of it is, go ahead. What were we going to say?
0: No, I'm listening to you, Deshaun. You got the floor.
1: So we have to change our mentality and get out of this victimhood. I think that we enjoy being victims on a subconscious level. Because tomorrow is going to be something else. Next week is going to be something else. We're always going to be chasing the next death, okay? Or the next injustice, anything. And we'll latch on to it as a people. Woe is me. We got to fight. We got to vote. Blah, blah, blah. The same thing every day, every day. Why not focus on our achievements? Why not focus on the great things that we've done? Instead of the little petty stuff. You see what I'm saying?
0: Oh, no, we do that. We definitely hone in on our accomplishments, and we've come a long way. Progress has definitely certainly been made and can continue. And you're talking about Bitcoin and AI and all that. You know, that's the future, and we've got to tap into that. So, Deshaun, I feel you on that.
1: My AI is close to being able to pass the Turing test. I say another 6 months. And then after that, that's a game changer.
0: Wow. Well, I do hope that you use some of that good wealth and health and pass that back to our community, because we need help.
1: Black community, no. It's all about me and mine. Because the black community, it's another thing that we have to realize. But we just have to be honest with ourselves. The black community is too dysfunctional to be seen. We passed the point of no return. Does that mean saying this? This is our scholars, our thinkers. Dr. Claude Anderson says in 2034, our median net worth is going to be $0. So it's nothing to be done. So I suggest everybody just get there.
0: Get there. All right. Well, good luck getting yours, Deshaun. Thank you so much for keeping it real. Thank you for your comment and for calling in with your analysis. Let's go to C. Let's get C in here listening to us from Washington State. C, you're keeping it real. Good afternoon.
2: Hey, how's it going today?
0: All right. How are you?
2: Well, I tell you what's been on my mind, unfortunately, was the Carmelo case. But I'm going to just be straight up with you on this. You know, I can't imagine being a parent these days and coming home to that kind of news. And there's no winners on that either way. I don't care how you look at it. You got one kid in the ground and you got one kid looking at life. Knowing that we know from historically what the system has done to our people, yet we still have kids who are falling through the cracks. My position is this. Since before 1965, we've been shouldering, fighting, and clawing for rights, etc. We've been paying the price of lynching, plantation, Jim Crow, blah, blah, blah. Up to, I would think, up to 1968, we witnessed assassinations on leaders like Martin Luther King and a few others, and yet we still plug along. And what I feel right now that's going on is this is a severe wake-up call. I don't know what it's going to take for our community to get our heads out of our ass. It seems like we kind of drifted on the side while everybody benefited off our struggle. We've gotten kind of complacent. I have seen this being in the workforce where I was working. I've seen the change. People are coming to this country. And the reality is, what's going on is African Americans aren't needed anymore. That's the hard, painful truth. That's the mindset that's going on right now. I see it in the employment. I see it out here in success stories. But the prior caller talked about this focus on the positive. We can't go positive if we're not on the same page of positive.
0: That's
2: we need to bring back excellence and demand exceptions in our schools. Where are our parents? It's, our schools are like cages for our children, and you wonder why they're failing and falling through the cracks. You know what I mean? I'm out here talking to young people. I don't rely on leaders. And I'm just a private citizen trying to do my little part. But
0: that's
2: I really feel that's the mindset now. And as a taxpayer now, a disabled vet, I think that we need to change that mindset and make it so that we are needed. We are valued. We are. We have an opportunity to rebuild what used to be in the 40s and the 50s. We had our own businesses and stuff. But we were also taught at the same time that to be successful, you had to move out the neighborhood to join those suburbs,
0: right,
2: to join where the white people were. You know what I mean? So we sacrificed. We gave up our identity to just to be part of something else we really shouldn't have done it to begin with. And now we're back into trying to boycott and do all this other craziness. So the responsibility, I feel, a lot of this falls, starts at home, it falls in our communities. I'm doing my little part. You know, I can't imagine being a mom.
0: Right.
2: Talking, having a conversation of how's it going in school comes down to what are your laws, what are your rights, what is your this, what is your that.
0: Right, that's horrifying.
2: But that's our reality. So that's my my little two cents, Sam. We all are leaders here. We all are. I don't care if you're retired. I don't care if you're a veteran. I don't care if you're Joe down the street. We all have a part in how our community will go.
0: Yes.
2: Thanks for hearing me.
0: Thank you so much, C. That was a great way to end this broadcast this afternoon. Thank you so much for all those who called in. Remember to watch Politics Nation with Al Sharpton every Saturday and Sunday afternoon on MS Now, starting live at 5 o'clock p.m. Eastern Time. And this Saturday Action Rally with Reverend Sharpton begins live at 9 o'clock on Impact Television and 107.5. You don't want to miss it, and Rev will be back. But as he tells you all, remember, whatever you do, wherever you go, and however you feel, make sure you tell someone. Reverend Al told you, Dominique told you. Keep it real, y'all. Keep it real. Keep it real. We'll talk with y'all tomorrow.

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1: It's Sybil Wilkes with what we need to know. Lawyers for the young black Texas high school track star are officially appealing his high-profile murder conviction. 19-year-old Carmelo Anthony was sentenced to 35 years in prison Tuesday for the fatal stabbing of his 17-year-old white opponent, Austin Metcalf, during a confrontation at a track meet in Frisco, Texas last year. State authorities confirmed that after a night in solitary confinement, Anthony was transferred to a state prison unit near Houston. On Capitol Hill, Congress is aggressively moving to challenge the National Football League's long-standing broadcast antitrust exemption. The House Judiciary Committee held a critical hearing Wednesday probing whether the league is abusing the 1961 law as viewing costs for fans continue to skyrocket. Lawmakers argue the media landscape has fundamentally shifted with modern streaming platforms forcing the average football fan to shell out roughly $600 a season just to watch their home team. In New York, the NYPD is hunting for suspects behind a brutal assault on a San Antonio Spurs fan following Monday night's Game 3. The cops say the victim was surrounded, punched, and kicked before suspects stole his team jersey. Knicks star Karl-Anthony Towns and superfan Ben Stiller publicly denounced the violence, urging fans to show basic human respect. And finally, there's this new engineering study from Northwestern University reveals why plastic waste remains trapped in waterways for generations. Researchers testing polystyrene containers discovered that salt and natural compounds in seawater actively block the sunlight needed to initiate plastic degradation. Experts hope the findings will help engineers design better eco-friendly plastics. To subscribe to my free daily newsletter, please visit SybilWilkes.com. For all the news 24/7, go to News1.com. I'm Sybil Wilkes. Be informed. 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
3: That groove you're hearing, it is the music of my next guest. 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Mike Davis. The Philadelphia music scene, especially between 1990 and 2005, was pop. Mm-hmm. Talk about what you remember about that time and why Philly has been so amazing as far as talent is concerned.
4: When you was out there, like, you actually felt the vibe going, like the electricity going through your soul, like from being at shows or how close you could get to the stage with a lot of these independent artists. 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You had people going to the Vibe Spot where a lot of people from Philly, like The Roots, Jill Scott, Music Soul Child, a lot of those people were influencers for today's music. I know people talk about vibes today, but back then, the vibes from 90s to 2000s, it was sensual for your soul. It's nothing like the 90s and 2000s.
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20: 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Young Mighty Jordan.
21: What's going on, Doc? How you doing?
20: It's Thursday!
21: Yes, it is. That's right.
20: It's Thursday. We're coming up on the end of another great week here at Evening Words.
21: Yes, sir.
20: Young Mighty Jordan, there's so many things going on. Okay, so the Phils won.
21: Yeah, see,
20: give it up for the Phils.
21: Right.
20: They won.
21: Yep.
20: That's right. And, bro, I feel like how each season, because the Phils have had really good seasons the last couple of seasons.
21: Oh, yeah.
20: Mm-hmm. And you know how each season, as you and I get to the summer,
21: yeah,
20: we try to get more conservative about our excitement about the Phillies.
21: Exactly.
20: Because we know, like, it looks like they're going to make the playoffs.
21: Yeah.
20: But then it's always like, what are they going to do in the playoffs?
21: Right, exactly.
20: When do they have to play the Dodgers? Or what, you know what I mean?
21: That's true. Yeah. Exactly. When they going to play the Dodgers? When they going to play? Yeah, some
20: now
21: of the other top teams.
20: The Braves. So bro, we're solid in number mm-hmm. two. Only 8 games back now.
21: Yes, only 8. Braves lost 2 games. Yep.
20: Yeah, only 8 games back right now.
21: Yes, sir.
20: And so we are tomorrow in Milwaukee.
21: Mm-hmm. Yep.
20: The Brewers, 7:40
21: first pitch.
20: Yeah, Brewers are not a bad team. They had a good run last year, actually. So
21: they did. Yeah.
20: Know, until
21: they met the Dodgers.
20: Well, that's every team in this.
21: Yeah. Yeah.
20: There's a problem. There's a Major League Baseball problem, folks, and it's the salary cap in the Dodgers. Okay.
21: Yeah.
20: that's a problem. We got 3-game series with the Brewers over the weekend, so we'll be monitoring that. It is important in order for them to maintain their position to win these series, as we always say. But it's so weird to go from a point where, like, man, the Phillies are like blowing up,
21: exactly,
20: and then they drop Thompson, then they get back on track, and now it's like, oh, we're getting into the summer, deeper into the summer. Oh, we got to be very cautious now.
21: Yeah.
20: They're looking good. They can make the playoffs. They're in that wild card spot right now.
21: Mm-hmm.
20: We're getting inching closer and closer to the All-Star break. The Major League Baseball All-Star games and festivities will be right here in the city of Philadelphia.
21: Oh, yes. Coming up.
20: And so that's all exciting. But now we have to, like, we got to hold back a little bit now, because, like, man, the Phillies look good. They're beating teams. They're winning their series.
21: Yeah.
20: Like, they're doing their thing.
21: Yeah. You can't ask for any more than that.
20: Yeah.
21: Anymore. Yeah.
20: Yeah, the Knicks won last night. The Knicks won.
21: Listen.
20: Either I was talking with Terry Tillman before we started. So either the greatest comeback in playoff history, or the greatest fold, the greatest choke in playoff history.
21: It's so easy to just look at the mistake that De'Aaron Fox had made. I mean, though, I understand what. And don't get it twisted. I'm not trying to justify him or anything, but I understand what he was thinking.
20: Mm-hmm.
21: Like, he's probably thought he was wide open for that layup, but still, that's not the right move. You got to bring it out and let them foul you.
20: You have to get your contact.
21: Yeah, you can go up by 3 through the free throw line.
20: Yeah, you're down by 1, right, at that point. Yeah,
21: because, like,
20: you just got to get the contact.
21: Yeah, exactly. Like, it's like all about the awareness. Like, he wasn't really aware
20: and
21: of that.
20: And he's the veteran on the team. That's the thing.
21: That's the bad part, too.
20: That's the thing. He's the veteran
21: part.
20: On the team.
21: Yeah.
20: You got to play for the contact. And those situations, you got to also know the game situation.
21: Like, when it's the shot clock and 14 seconds left.
20: And also the refs are going to be looking for fouls. They're going to be paying more attention to contact at that that point in the game, that end point of the game. So you have to create the contact, bro.
21: But even then, just bring the ball out and let them foul you.
20: Yeah.
21: Because like, if you hold on to the ball, they have no choice but to foul you because they're down one.
20: They'd and then rather there's no shot foul you than you taking a shot. It's just again, and he's the veteran on that team. But but as I've watched the Spurs or clips of them even in the third quarter, you know,
21: it's a reminder of what we've been doing. Like, whenever we have a big lead, they just sell them for threes.
20: Yeah,
21: they sell them for three. And I mean, and this shows it's not all on De'Aaron Fox.
20: It's not,
21: because you got to look at. I mean, like, the players have some responsibility, but you got to look at Miss Johnson, man.
20: Come on,
21: you got to look at Miss Johnson. Come like, on. Yo, why? And I've seen you call timeouts. Like, you should have been telling this team, yo, stop selling for threes and go to the basket.
20: Just slow it down even. Yes. Just run your half court. Eat the clock.
21: Yeah, there's no need to speed up.
20: Just eat the clock. You going to the halftime almost a 30-point lead.
21: Yeah.
20: And you can't eat the clock for the second half. It just – that doesn't make a lot. And, again, that's coaching too. The coach is young as well.
21: Yeah, that's coaching.
20: And then young players just don't – remember you used to say LeBron didn't have that killer instinct at first?
21: Uh-huh.
20: Just not having that killer instinct. Yeah. Yo, let me tell you something. Brunson has a killer instinct, bro.
21: He does. Yeah, he does. Okay. He just doesn't give up.
20: He don't give up,
21: but
20: he doesn't. He took some tough shots and made them in key moments to close that lead. It's just an incredible game. Knicks in full control of this series.
21: Just
20: now.
21: Inexperience and lack and just boneheaded plays. It's just killing the Spurs.
20: Yeah.
21: And honestly, if we take away all those mistakes and also like have better coaching, Spurs be up 3-1 now. Have a sweep.
20: Or I mean they are losing games by like minuscule margins, bro.
21: Yeah, like you the know? Knicks are barely getting by,
20: bro. But that's what it's like. It is just like we say, football is a game of inches.
21: Mm-hmm.
20: Basketball is a game of centimeters when it comes to this level. Like, it's just a little bit here or there, a shot off here or there, a miscalculation, a fraction of a second miscalculation here or there, and that's it. You lose a game by 1 point.
21: Yep.
20: And they lost two games now by 1 point, I believe.
21: Yeah.
20: In the series. Two out of the four games the Spurs have played, and two of their three losses have been by 1 point, bro.
21: 1 point. Yes. I don't know. Something tells me. I think the Spurs are capable of coming back, but the inexperience is going to kill them,
20: bro.
21: If they keep this up,
20: I do not see the Spurs winning three games in a row. And in fact, I suspect the Knicks will close it out in the next game.
21: And that's unfortunate because, to be honest with you, I don't even think the Knicks are the better team. It's just experiences helping them out.
20: So
21: the fact that the Spurs are just inexperienced.
20: So Spurs may be more talented,
21: but
20: at this level in the finals, experience
21: is what's killing them. Yeah.
20: And experience is what really, really counts. They'll be much better next year.
21: Mm-hmm.
20: But their coach really needed to make an intervention midway on the latter half of the third quarter and just tell them, like, yo, just slow everything down.
21: Yes.
20: Even if you still want to take your three-point shots, which doesn't make any sense when you're losing that lead, but if you want to do that, then at least slow it down and take them out of the half court.
21: Exactly.
20: You know what I mean? You're just giving them too many – you're giving the Knicks too many chances to get back in the game, and then next thing you know, they're back in the game.
21: Mm-hmm. Just like that. But you know what, Doc? It's not a sports show.
20: Bro, I was about to pull up the clips from the game last night. Because OG has some incredible – this is not a sports show, folks. This is Evening Words. We have a great show lined up for you today. First of all, happy first day of World Cup. Give it up. The World Cup is here. After all the anticipation, the 2026 World Cup finally gets underway today in Mexico City. It's a month-long tournament. It opens at the iconic Estadio Azteca, where Mexico faces South Africa in the first of 104 matches that will culminate with the crowning of a champion next month. We have six of those matches here. They're going to be at the Link. There's going to be incredible things going on all over the city, but make sure you stop by the WRD radio tent at the FIFA Lemon Hill Festival. If you don't do anything else, come check us out. We will be out there. On this day in history, folks, on this day in history in 1963, the desegregation of the University of Alabama and President John F. Kennedy's historic address to the nation. Two things here. They desegregated the University of Alabama on this day in history in 1963. It ain't even been 100 years since Alabama flagship SEC football program was actually desegregated. Two black students, Vivian Malone and James Hood, successfully registered for classes at the university. This took place despite Alabama Governor George Wallace literally standing in the doorway to block their enrollment. He was forced to step aside after Alabama National Guard troops intervened. But on this day in history, the University of Alabama was desegregated by Vivian Malone and James Hood in 1963. Then, same day in history, 63, President John F. Kennedy's Civil Rights Address. In the context of the events at the University of Alabama, JFK addressed the nation on television. And in this historic speech, he described civil rights as a quote-unquote moral issue and called on Congress to pass comprehensive civil rights legislation, which ultimately did happen. Sadly, though, many lives lost in the balance. Many assassinations in the balance of that. That is how committed the white supremacists were to not granting civil rights to African Americans in this country. Joseph on Facebook is reporting that Mexico is up 1-0 versus South Africa, so the match is on its way. Thank you for that update, Brother Joe. We appreciate that. Folks, we have a great show lined up for you today. Later on this hour, we're going to have former sports journalist and author John Butler returns to the show to discuss this year's Father's Day readathon. That's coming up at 4:40 p.m. And then at 5 o'clock, my dear friend, professor and chair of the African and African American Studies Department at Duke University, Dr. Mark Anthony Neal, joins the show to talk about his new book, Save a Seat for Me, Notes on American Fatherhood. It is, an incredible read. Still working my way through it, but I have lots of questions for Brother Man, Dr. Neal, about his new book, which is out, I think, next week. But it is very timely for fathers and aspiring fathers, and it really goes deep. So I'm looking forward to talking with Dr. Mark Anthony Neal about that. Later on in our 5 o'clock hour, we're going to have activist and educator Ernest Krim III joining the program to discuss Chicago's education system and how we can relate to it here in Philadelphia. They're faced with some of the same challenges that we have been faced with recently. And so I'm looking forward to speaking with Brother Ernest Krim III about how he sees the educational landscape across our city sister over there, Chicago. Then at 6 o'clock, one of the nation's foremost scholars in American media, Dr. Sarah J. Jackson, will join Evening Words to talk about her new book, A Second Sight, another incredible book. Yeah, I've been reading a lot. I've been reading a lot, folks. A Second Sight, another incredible book about the value, significance, and power of black media makers. Looking forward to speaking with Dr. Sarah J. Jackson about her new book in our 6 o'clock hour. But right now, let's get the headlines and highlights.
16: It's about what's hot and what's happening. 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
20: Headline and highlight number one for today, Thursday, June 11th. Philadelphia pledges $216 million to retain 340 school-based support staff positions. Mayor Sherelle Parker joined City Council President Kenyatta Johnson and school district leaders yesterday afternoon to announce the city will commit $260 million over the five-year plan to save 340 positions previously marked for elimination. City Council voted on the $7.14 billion budget out of the Committee of the Whole last week on June 4th. Without including a proposed $1 rideshare tax that the mayor had introduced into the discussion, that would have generated some $40-plus million a year to fund those in-school roles. City Council later added that $48 million, we reported on this already, that $48 million to the district's annual allocation. That was a one-time piece, though. The district maintained its original decision, citing the need for predictable, recurring funding to sustain the positions long-term, and now this newly announced $216 million commitment will cover the remaining 4 years of the five-year plan beyond the upcoming fiscal year. Now, my question is, if you're keeping all these positions, what happens when you close some of the schools to which these positions report and work? I hope someone will come on and answer that question for me. I really do. That all being brought out of the Philadelphia Tribune, though, again, the headline here, newly announced $216 million to cover the five-year plan to retain some 300-plus positions that were marked for termination in the current plan. I hope that the way that the city came together with the school board and other officials to figure that piece out, they can similarly come to some better compromise about the school facilities and the school closure plans. We'll stay tuned to that and keep you updated as the news unfolds on that particular situation. Headline highlight number two, Trump has a new surprising take on the higher cost of living. Quote, I love the inflation. Yes, your president claims that he loves inflation. My goodness. When asked about the recent reporting that the consumer price index in May had jumped 4.2% over the last year, 4.2% over the last year under this president. The president was all optimism and said that he loves inflation. Now, I don't know how stupid you have to be to even support someone like this in the first place, but I hope that even the folks who voted for this president because they see him as a vessel for the hatred they want to mete out against people who don't look like them or don't pray like them or don't have a life like they have, the people who voted for him because they love to hate the people that he hates, I hope even those people are smart enough to see through these shenanigans. I hope the folks in our community that voted for him or didn't vote could understand this as one of those consequences of the election, that you have a president who does not care that your gas prices are going through the roof and will likely get worse this summer. You have a president who does not care that your grocery prices continue to go up. You have a president that does not care that your electric bill has risen over 20% over the last year. He doesn't care about those things. He loves inflation, which essentially is him saying, it doesn't impact me that much. I don't care that it impacts everybody else. Kind of like his attitude about going to the Knicks game earlier this week. He knew it's going to impact a lot of other people. He doesn't care. He does not care. Headline and highlight number three here. Southern Baptists vote to advance a formal ban on churches with women pastors. Now, this is a headline for which I have a little bit of a highlight, and we need to get to the break, but I'm going to leave the headline with you. Southern Baptists vote to advance a formal ban on churches with women pastors. 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We're going to take a quick break here, folks. When we come back from this break, I'm going to tell you what I think about this Southern Baptist vote to ban women pastors in churches. That conversation is coming up next on Evening Words.
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18: Here is your current weather forecast for the Philadelphia area for the rest of this afternoon. Mostly sunny skies and hot, highs in the mid-90s with the heat index around 100 degrees. Then we have shower and storm chances for this evening. Some of those storms could be heavy at times. Otherwise, mostly cloudy skies, lows in the low 70s. More shower and storm chances tomorrow. Otherwise, we'll see some sunshine, hot once again. Highs in the mid-90s, but the heat index tomorrow could be as high as 105 degrees. I'm Jason Lee with Philadelphia Weather.
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22: Thursday drive home, spot you want to avoid is the Walt Whitman into New Jersey. It's crawling length of the bridge down to 42 south of 55 with a crash in the center lane. Northbound backed up approaching the scene with a gaper delay. Blue Route southbound, that's jammed up approaching St. David's to Broomall. Crash takes out the left lane. Once you get past that, it remains heavy down to 95. And 95 northbound jam for the Vine Expressway to Bridge. South the delays Cobham to the Betsy Ross and Ridley Park to the Commodore Barry. Large to tell a total traffic.
0: It's getting so hot. Between 1990 and 2005, Philadelphia was a mecca for music and culture. This is the story told by the people who lived it. This is Beats, Flows, and Neo Soul.
23: Okay, so my name is Abdul Stone Jackson,
2: And in the early 1990s through the early 2000s, I was working on music videos, documentaries, corporate videos, and in the Philadelphia area and also around the United States as well. One of my oldest friends, name's Kevin Wayne Dreer, and he went to high school with Amir Thompson, who is Questlove and the Roots. And we would hang out. And eventually we would go to their shows, and this is before they were a signed group. So they made a name for themselves rather quickly in the Philadelphia scene. And because of the affiliation that I had with a production company that I was working for, and having being a part of the filmmakers' fraternity sorority, we discussed doing a music video for them, and we ended up producing their very first music video, Pass the Popcorn. We shot it on film, and we did some dangerous things, shooting it on the roof of an abandoned building that had holes in it. And but we had a lot of fun, and we knew we saw the success of the Roots, and we even said, "Hey, you know, you guys are going to be famous. You guys are going to make it."
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20: 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Our third headline and highlight for today, Southern Baptists vote to advance a formal ban on churches with women pastors. The vote at the annual meeting was 6,028 to 2,026, a 3-1 margin, easily exceeding the required 2/3 majority. You know, let me be clear here. Cards on the table. I have people in my family who believe in this, that women shouldn't be pastors, or that women should not be allowed to speak from the pulpit. And I'm sure there's some like specific biblical reference that drives that belief. As for me, though, I've grown up enough in the church, had enough memberships in different churches, been in and around enough churches to know a few things. The Black church, specifically, is often populated, led, organized, and sustained by Black women. Black Baptist churches are often populated, organized, and sustained by Black women. I don't know if you've ever seen a black woman preach a sermon before, but this is certainly has nothing to do with a black woman's skill set, her competencies, her aptitude, her rhetorical gifts for preaching from a pulpit. Now, mind you, we in this country, we have freedom of religion and freedom from religion. And what that means is if there's a Baptist church with a black woman pastor, if you don't like the pastor, go to another church. But for a denomination to vote that they do not want women to be pastors, to me is just, it feels archaic, and it is antithetical to how churches, in my experience, have been populated, organized, and sustained. So I'm sure some people will call up or text me or message me and say, no, this is where it says in the Bible women can't be pastors. I get that. And if you're a strict, if you adhere to a strict interpretation of the Bible, I will then come back to you and ask, well, what do you say about slavery? You know, what do you say about some of the other things where the diachronic sort of challenges that a text like the Bible presents, I don't think can serve as cover for ignorance in the 21st century. Just like I don't believe the Bible could serve as cover for white supremacy and racism in the 17th, 18th, and 19th centuries, I don't think it can serve as cover for patriarchy and misogyny in the 21st century. Let the women preach, bruh. Let them minister to the people, especially if the majority of the people in the congregation are black women. Like, can we at least just keep it real about that piece of it? Because you can look at the history of the world and you can look around the world right now and see religious leaders use the doctrines of their religion to oppress other people, to discriminate against people, to start wars, to kill people. And that in and of itself should remain a constant warning to us that no scripture should give you permission or provide a permission structure to systematically discriminate against any other human being in any way. Period. Headline and highlight number four, and stay here with some terrible local news. Earlier this week, a mother of four was beaten to death in a North Philadelphia attack. And folks, listen, I know that there may be video of this circulating. I hope that no one will circulate these videos. A 45-year-old woman was killed in a brutal attack in North Philadelphia early on Sunday morning. This woman is identified as Keisha Farlow. She's a mother of four. Police have been searching for a man who was captured in the video, assaulting and ultimately killing this woman for theft. Like he stole her purse. Obviously, neighbors and community members outraged and just disbelief. According to them, Miss Farlow was a person who kept to herself. She was friendly. It just seems like an evil act. And I hope the people responsible for it will be brought to justice. You know, these are the kinds of things that we don't understand. Keisha Farlow is survived by four children, including an 11-month-old baby. What do you even say to that baby? An 11-month-old baby. Anyone who has any information about this case, please contact Philadelphia Police at 215-686-TIPS. Any information about this case, contact Philadelphia Police at 215-686-TIPS. Headline and highlight number four here. In news that will surprise no one, Madison Square Garden, we've been paying a lot of attention, some of us begrudgingly, to the Knicks and to Madison Square Garden. Madison Square Garden has paid $0 $0 in property taxes for 40 years.
21: 40 years?
20: 4-0, bro.
21: Jeez.
20: $0 in property taxes for 40 years. You know how we complain about tax abatement and like, man, when is Comcast, when is business going to pay tax? 40 years for Madison Square Garden, no property taxes.
21: Oh, my goodness. And that's crazy how ironic. Supposedly, Dolan had invited Trump to, like, Game 3. Mm. And Trump is, like, pretty much on the same board as, like, not having to want to pay any taxes whatsoever.
20: Same thing.
21: That's pretty ironic right there.
20: Same thing. It's the same thing. The billionaires don't want to pay taxes, folks. Right? We all got to pay taxes. The billionaires don't want to, and sometimes don't pay taxes. Anyway, the tickets for the NBA Finals have been extraordinarily expensive by most reports. The baseline price is around $4,000, with some seats listed up to $100,000. And I don't know, that feels like a corruption of the game of basketball itself. James Dolan, who is the billionaire owner of the Knicks and CEO of Madison Square Garden, which pays zero property taxes and has been paying zero property taxes since he even owned

Although this seems like an extraordinary example. My goodness, Madison Square Garden doesn't pay property taxes? That seems like extraordinary. I promise you, this economy is rigged for the billionaire class. They're continuing to rig it further, but it's already rigged for the billionaire class. And it is something that we do need every elected official to talk about. We need every elected official to talk about how do you make this tax system more progressive. Because things like this, even if this has been going on for 40 plus years, it is not sustainable. It just isn't. Headline and highlight number 6, foreign workers say they were paid less than $2 an hour to build a new U.S. consulate in Milan. Foreign workers built a sprawling $350 million American consulate in Milan. They were paid less than $2 an hour, folks. This is a report coming from the AP. Italian prosecutors are investigating a Montgomery, Alabama-based Cadell Construction, a major builder of U.S. diplomatic missions. Two of its managers arrested in Italy this month on suspicion of labor exploitation. One while they were boarding a flight to leave the country, another planning to flee, according to prosecutors. $2 an hour. Again, the billionaires are at it again. Headline and highlight number 7 for today. Urban Outfitters announces over 1,000 new jobs for Philly and Bucks County. This is very good news for the city of Philadelphia. Urban Outfitters made this announcement on Monday. That's going to add at least 450 jobs to its Navy Yard headquarters and 600 to a Falls Township Bucks County facility for its fashion rental service, Newly. The company is planning on investing $150 million in its headquarters, which has expanded since becoming one of the first businesses to join the reimagined Navy Yard some 20 years ago. In addition to these new jobs in Philadelphia and Bucks County, the existing jobs in Indiana and Lancaster counties will stay in place. They're not just moving jobs from one place to another. But as folks continue to look to the Navy Yards, to think, you know, a little bit more and more about how the city developed. By the way, I don't know this, but I do hope that Urban Outfitters is paying property taxes. I hope they're paying property taxes, especially after we just talked about Madison Square Garden. I just hope they're paying property taxes. But adding hundreds of jobs is key for this city. It'd be interesting to know and see exactly what kinds of jobs those are. But every little bit, and that's not really a little bit, every bit counts when we are thinking about the ongoing and consistent development of the city of Philadelphia. It is imperative that the city find that balance between what I want to see, which is a more progressive tax system where companies as large as like Comcast and Urban Outfitters pay their fair share, so that we're not consistently faced with shortfalls for our public schools and other things in the city. And that we continue to be able to attract these corporations and these businesses to the city, and that they continue to add jobs for the people living and working here in the city of Philadelphia. There's got to be a way to balance those things out. By the way, if anyone from Urban Outfitters is listening, I don't think I've heard an Urban Outfitters ad here on WRD. We're a Philly institution, just like you guys are. I hope you will think about that and consider it. Speaking to the constituents and your consumers here on WURD. But congratulations to the expansion for an important corporate institution here in the city of Philadelphia. Shout out to everybody checking in and chiming in on Facebook. You know, it feels like we kind of have a author's show here. I think all of our guests are authors today, which tracks with us. Shout out to Miss Joanne, Kevin. So Miss Joanne says this is about the headline about the Southern Baptist vote. Women can't be preachers. This is Miss Joanne on Facebook. Women can't be preachers. Then women shouldn't agree to be most of your congregation and donors. Women consistently have more than proven their capabilities to serve in that manner. How accepting and godly. No more female tithes. Miss Joanne, I'm with you on it. I mean, again, I know someone's going to call up and cite the scripture that says that women can't be in the pulpit. That's fine. What I

0: will say to them is that, man, that's that very same Bible has been used to justify a lot of hate, a lot of genocide, a lot of enslavement, and a lot of discrimination in this world. So be careful, right, how you use it to discriminate against others. In this case, I would argue discriminate against women. Kevin says it sounds like the Southern Baptist Church has that rooster mentality. I mean, listen, I'm going to talk to our second guest today about the perils of patriarchy, because he talks about them explicitly in his new book, Save a Seat for Me. And so we'll get into that a little bit. But and again, you know, I don't have a lot of experience in white Baptist churches. I got a lot of experience in black Baptist churches and otherwise. And women are the heart of the black church. And so maybe that vote is fine for white churches. I don't think it makes a lot of sense at all for black churches. Not at all. And again, for anybody who thinks it's about the capacity of a black woman to preach, I urge you to go hear a black woman preach. Go see it. Go experience it for yourself. And then you make up your mind. 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Folks, when we come back from this break, we're going to welcome back to this program John Butler, who's going to talk to us about his Father's Day readathon. That conversation is coming up next on Evening Words.
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2: Here is your current weather forecast for the Philadelphia area for the rest of this afternoon. Mostly sunny skies and hot, highs in the mid-90s with the heat index around 100 degrees. Then we have shower and storm chances for this evening. Some of those storms could be heavy at times. Otherwise, mostly cloudy skies, lows in the low 70s. More shower and storm chances tomorrow. Otherwise, we'll see some sunshine, hot once again. Highs in the mid-90s, but the heat index tomorrow could be as high as 105 degrees. I'm Jason Lee with Philadelphia Weather.
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3: A lot of volume on the area roadways were jammed up on the Schuylkill eastbound from the Blue Route to Belmont and Boulevard to South. Westbound stacked up University Divine and approaching City Avenue to Belmont and Boulevard northbound. A stop and go Schuylkill to Broad Street. Delays on the Blue Route southbound off and on St. David's all the way down to 95 and northbound stacked up 95 to Route 1. 95 northbound heavy, Girard Point Bridge to the Walt Whitman, then stop and go Vine Expressway to Bridge. Southbound backed up Cotton to the Betsy Ross and Ridley Park to the Commodore Barry. Liar to tell a total traffic.

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2: A lot of times I've reached my hand out to younger people in the gay community that just didn't have nobody to help them out, and they were down and out.
3: Did you know that the roots of the Pride movement lie in a historic riot? In the early morning of June 28, 1969, the Stonewall Inn, a renowned gay bar in New York City, was raided by the police. This incident sparked a series of events that led to the emergence of key figures in the LGBTQ Pride movement, one of whom was the remarkable Marsha P. Johnson. Marsha P. Johnson was born on August 24, 1945 in Elizabeth, New Jersey. She was an extraordinary activist, performer, and self-identified drag queen. The P in her name stood for Pay It No Mind, a motto that reflected her advocacy for living authentically. As a founding member of the Street Transvestite Action Revolutionaries, aka STAR, Marsha worked to provide shelter for transgender youth who faced rejection from their families. She and fellow activist Sylvia Rivera fought for safe housing for these vulnerable individuals. Aside from her activism within the LGBTQ movement, Marsha was also a prolific performer. She was a member of the drag group Hot Peaches and even became the subject of art pieces by Andy Warhol. Tragically, Marsha's life was cut short in 1992, and her death remains a subject of concern and ongoing investigation. However, her legacy lives on as a symbol of resilience, authenticity, and the ongoing struggle for LGBTQIA rights. This Pride Month vignette was brought to you by Comcast.
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5: 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I'm very excited to welcome to this program John Butler, author and former sports journalist who turned his passion for writing into a series of children's books, the Chase Book Series, filled with adventure and features African-American characters that all children can relate to, a previous Philly Reads guest, and here to talk about the Father's Day Readathon. I want to welcome back to Evening Words John Butler. John, welcome to the program.
6: Thanks for having me. I appreciate it.
5: No, I appreciate you being on. John, what's your ideal Father's Day?
6: All right, so for me, I like to best of both worlds, right? Like, I need a hybrid. Like, I need an opportunity to spend time with my family, hang out with the kids, toss them up in the air, like, get something to eat. But then, like, I also need a period where I don't have to parent at all. Like, whether that's golf, hanging out with the fellas, Like, occasionally you'll be able to get like a NBA Finals game in there, depending on like how the series goes. So yeah, like the ability to do both, hang out with my family, but also like an opportunity to just breathe, just be for a minute, and just have a complete day.
5: Now that's, I hear you on that. I'm always torn about that, because this is counter to this whole segment, but I don't make a big deal out of Father's Day, as I imagine a lot of fathers really don't, right? And so my wife will ask, well, what do you want to do? What do you want to do? Well, I kind of don't want to do anything, right? I'm happy to see the kids, and my kids are grown. They're not young whippersnappers like yours. But I'm happy to fellowship with family and things like that. But I don't want to do a lot on Father's Day except just enjoy enjoy the day. But I will say this. One of the ways in which I do enjoy my days, even when it's not Father's Day, is through reading. Talk to us a little bit about how you came up with the idea around the Father's Day readathon.
6: Sure. So for me, you know, it goes back to like before having kids of my own, like being around men who, close to friends, family members who had children, who kind of had the same sentiment that you do, around Father's Day, where it's just like, I don't really want to do anything. It's going to be another chore. They want me to put food on the grill.
5: Right, they want me to cook. That's it, bro.
6: Let's celebrate you by giving you more chores. I heard that. I also was in this space of like coming into my own as an author and realizing the stress or the strain that could be on parents financially to purchase a book, to like do the thing that the kids were excited about. Mm-hmm. So my thought was like, how do I get rid of all the stress for parents? Mm-hmm. How do we eliminate the what to do for Father's Day? How do we get rid of the additional task for dad? Mm-hmm. How do we get free books in the hands of children? Mm-hmm. So dads can step away from it being like, wow, this was a really good day and all I had to do was show up. Mm-hmm. That's really how this idea came about. Mm-hmm. You know, when we talk about the summer slide, like truth is, if students aren't, when they're not in the classroom during the summertime, they lose a large chunk of the information that they gained in the previous school year. Mm-hmm. So with this particular event, we're able to hit the ground running, right? Mm-hmm. Like as soon as kids are out for the summer, mm-hmm. they're getting free books. Everyone around them is showing them how important literacy is, mm-hmm. including dads and father figures mm-hmm. in that space. Mm-hmm. I emphasize father figures because whether it's a dad, a grandpa, a stepdad, a godfather, uncle, like all of these male figures play a very important part in the lives of young people. Mm. So when kids are seeing them reading, when they're seeing how attentive they are to books, that naturally translates to our young people as well. Mm.
5: So when the dads show up for this no stress Father's Day Father's Day readathon, what happened? What's the program like?
6: I'm glad you asked. So this year, Saturday, it's always on Saturday because I do not want to interfere with plans people already have.
5: Right.
6: We're going to kick the weekend off right, and I'm going to get out your way.
5: Right.
6: We've got story time with local authors. We've got mini manicures for kids. Mm-hmm. We've got a bookmobile courtesy of Treehouse Books where young people can actually get on the mobile and like they can pick out books that they desire for themselves. Mm-hmm. Free haircuts are going to be available while supplies last, mm-hmm. Courtesy of Barbershop Books. There's also lunch, right? Evo Pizza is providing us with lunch this year.
5: Awesome.
6: We've got snacks for folks who are showing up early. Like literally all we need you to do is get the kids out the door. Mm. We're taking care of everything else from 10:30 a.m. to 1:30 p.m.
5: That's incredible. Will you be giving away any of the Chase books?
6: Of course.
5: That's incredible.
6: It wouldn't be a Chase Books Father's Day Readathon if we didn't. So myself and some local authors will be present. Young people who are there and participating in story time, they're going to get an opportunity to meet us, but also receive signed copies of books as well. Mm-hmm. So you're here for the day, but you get to take something with you that young people cherish and like remember that moment where they met an author and had a book signed that was like dedicated and specifically for them, right? Like, this is my copy. I know because my name is in it. Mm. I know because there's a message signed to me. Mm-hmm. We want young people to enjoy reading, to understand its importance. Then we've got to put the same emphasis on it that we do everything else, mm-hmm. right? Mm-hmm. I can remember being a kid and meeting Mo Cheeks. for the Philadelphia 76ers. Mm. That is like
5: that'll stay with you. That'll stay with you
6: forever, right? Mm-hmm. Mm-hmm. How do we create that same moment for kids when it comes to reading? Mm. Because like as a for young people, like if you do something that they're interested in, mm-hmm. you're a superhero, right? Mm-hmm. I think a lot of times as adults, we might downplay the work that we do. We're like, oh, I'm just, or I only, that's not the case, right? Mm-hmm. Like, let's show up as the superheroes that we are for our kids.
5: That's incredible. This is happening Saturday, June 20th, the day before Father's Day, 10:30 a.m. to 1:30 p.m. at Lovett Memorial Library at 6945 Germantown Avenue, Philadelphia 19119, right there in Mount Airy. John, do people have to register? What's the or can they just show up?
6: You can just show up, but just show up. Do okay. me a solid if you would like, just so we know how much pizza to have for everybody right. and how many books we need. Right. Go to chasebooks.com/events. Mm-hmm. There's a quick link to register. Registration and everything at the function is completely free. Mm-hmm. We just really want people to come, enjoy the day. There'll be community organizations there that also has some additional resources to make sure that your children are practicing literacy skills throughout the summer.
5: Mm-hmm. That's incredible. So important. John, what's forthcoming from Chase Books?
6: A lot. Mm-hmm. There's a book on the horizon. Mm-hmm. That'll probably come out this fall. Mm-hmm. And
5: Can we get the title of that? Or is it still working? Still
6: not yet.
5: Okay.
6: Not
5: okay.
6: yet.
5: Okay.
6: It's a working title.
5: But it is a new Chase book that will drop this fall.
6: Mm-hmm. Brand new book will be out this fall. Mm-hmm. And then just more opportunities to connect with young people and families to ensure that we're helping them gain the skills that they need in order to be successful in this world. Mm-hmm. Whether you want to be a scientist or a YouTube streamer, mm-hmm. the ability to read and write is instrumental. Mm-hmm. So whatever I can do, whatever Chase Books as an organization can do to bring that mission home, like that's what's happening.
5: John, we're out of time, but just a question just came to me. Are there any plans for any animated series around the Chase Book characters? Or is that something you can't talk about yet? I can tell by the smile on your face. You hesitated there, bro. I don't want to don't step on your rollout.
6: Nah, you're good.
5: Okay.
6: There are plans in the works. Mm-hmm. I'm a firm believer that slow is steady and steady is fast. Mm. So for me, just being able to engage in the way that I am in the community allows me to make sure that I'm on the right path for what that will look like.
5: All right, brother. Next time you come on, you're going to break some news with us. I'm looking forward to that. John Butler from Chase Books and also the lead for the Father's Day Readathon is taking place Saturday, June 20th from 10:30 a.m. to 1:30 p.m. at Lovett Memorial Library at 6. Go ahead.
6: I'm sorry, just to let people know, that is Saturday, June 20th. Yep.
5: Saturday, June 20th, 6945 Germantown Avenue. For more information, go to chasebooks.com. That's C-H-A-S-E books.com. John Butler, brother, thank you as always for coming on the program, but also thank you for the great work you're doing in the community. We appreciate you taking time out of your busy schedule to join us here on Evening Words today.
6: Thank you. Appreciate you.
5: No doubt. 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When we come back from this break, we'll be speaking with professor and chair of the Department of African and African American Studies at Duke University and author of the new book, Save a Seat for Me. Dr. Mark Anthony Neal joins us right after this commercial break.
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8: Years ago, I warned that the same political figures giving tax abatements to gentrifiers would someday be voted out by those very same people. And little by little, I've watched gentrifiers move into our neighborhoods, walk past without speaking, look down on our culture, call police on our businesses, and then, when white privilege wasn't enough, they decided they wanted the power. I watched them accuse a councilman falsely of federal crimes to try to force him out of his seat. I watched him leak stories and notes and videos in order to smear others. And now those same people who got tax abatements from politicians are working to get those politicians out. At some point, you had to know that these people would never settle for just a tax abatement, like the Pilgrims did Native Americans, like the slaveholders did to Black folks, like the colonizers did to Africa. Gentrifiers will push out those who welcome them because gentrifiers want it all.
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1: 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Evening Stories is a segment that features a nonfiction selection, a fiction piece, a poem, or an essay for your commentary, discussion, and engagement once a month. During the Evening Stories segment, we take questions and comments from the audience about the story, its significance, themes, and character arcs with our segment guest, Ann Smith from Reflection Point. 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Shout out to everybody checking in and chiming in on Facebook. Miss Phyllis says, I'm against churches who believe that women shouldn't be in the pulpit or preaching. Who's in control of the Holy Spirit, God or man? God calls both men and women to preach, and we should be thankful for our women preachers as well as men. Kevin says, the White Baptist Church is one of the core factions of white evangelical supremacy. I know that's right. Brother Joe says, bring in Sam Cassell or Jason Kidd for the Spurs. De'Aaron Fox and Spurs coach Mitch Johnson are totally responsible for this epic loss. Mitch is not right for this young team. I'm a little bit slower than some of you all are in calling for coaches to be fired. That doesn't mean they should. I'm just saying I'm a little bit slower. And one of the things that I would say about Coach Mitch Johnson is he's young. I think this is his first finals. Maybe not. It's his first finals as a head coach. And so, yes, you know, in the glare of all of that and with everything that's going on and you build this great lead, you really have to have a strategy for winning that game. He had one, but it just was the wrong one. You know, I do feel like they could have slowed the game down and just played through Wembanyama. Just play through the post. I know that's not how basketball players in the 21st century want to play, but as the head coach, I think you got to do that. It is unfortunate. The error that De'Aaron Fox made. You need your veterans, especially on a team with so many young players, to step up in different ways. So I hear all that. I don't know if it's time for coaching change, Brother Joe. I don't know. A coach who makes it to the NBA Finals is got to be able to have another year at least, right? In terms of this broader issue of the patriarchy and the kind of anti-woman piece of this, I should say that there are women of color and white women who preach as well. I just feel like this vote, and this is just me and my defensiveness, folks, okay? This is not reporting. This is editorializing. I feel like this vote is anti-black women because I've seen how dynamic black women can be from the pulpit. Like many of you, if you go to black churches in Philly or Jersey, or I've been to black churches all over North Carolina as well, black women are the engine, like literally the engine of these churches. So it's just real, real, real tricky. Anyway, let's pop over to the phone lines real quick. We got Miss Diane from South Philly. Miss Diane, welcome to Evening Words.
2: Hi, good evening, Dr. Peterson. Good evening. I've been listening. Mm-hmm. But, I want to talk about Social Security, you know, mm-hmm, mm-hmm, and sometimes we had to get in front of the game, you know, because I've been telling my young people, I got a lot of nieces and nephews. I got like over like close to 60 or 70 nieces and nephews on both sides of my family because my husband got a big family. And I have a big family. Mm-hmm. And I said, I don't think Social Security is going to be around when y'all are old enough to get Social Security. So I'm telling them to save your money, invest in something, in a safe investment, you know, because we are in times where they don't care about nobody, Dr. Peterson. I've never seen it like that. We on our own. You know what I'm saying? And we ain't seen nothing yet. Wait till after the midterm. All this stuff going to be happening. It's going to be a disaster, Dr. Peterson. You cutting people off Medicaid. How can you cut someone off Medicaid, Dr. Peterson?
1: I don't know.
2: That's your health. That's life and death. And then they talking about... if you on kidney dialysis, you're going to have to get a note from your doctor and all this stuff, you know? It's crazy. This is serious. You know, as families, we got to get together and make plans. You know what I'm saying? We got to help one another. Those that in need, we got to help one another like they used to do in the South. You know, they help one another.
1: Mutual aid. Yes, mutual aid.
2: And sometimes, some of us, you know, that don't have home, we're going to have to move in with family. As long as you're doing right. I don't mind you.
1: Wait, Miss Diane. They can't move in with you if they're acting crazy.
2: That's right. And you got to have a job. You know what I'm saying? Because that's the way they did, Dr. Peterson, from the South. When my family moved up here, they lived with one another. And they worked hard. Everybody was working. Nobody wasn't sitting down looking at no TV. Matter of fact, I don't think they had a TV back then. And then eventually everybody sprung off and got their own plate. Right. You know, that's how they did. Right. They worked together. And we're going to have to start working together. And we're going to have to start helping one another, Dr. Peterson. But this is serious. This is scary. This is really scary.
1: It really is.
2: Everybody. Get out there and vote. You talk about your vote don't count. Yes, your vote do count.
1: It does.
2: You have to vote. And then you say, oh, they're not doing nothing. Okay, but did you vote? That's why they're not doing nothing. Because, you know, a lot of people don't vote. So we had to talk to our family. Instead of talking foolishness, let's talk serious. You know, talk to our family about the future and
1: I
2: now.
1: I know that's right.
2: What's going to happen. But thank you so much, Dr. Peter, for listening. And I really enjoy your program. You enjoy it, and I really do. Thank you, Miss Diane.
1: I appreciate the call. Ladies and gentlemen, I'm, as always, humbled, but also really, really excited to welcome to this program Dr. Mark Anthony Neal, a professor of African and African-American studies at Duke University, and one of the preeminent scholars in the United States studying Black masculinity, misogyny, and pop culture, exploring how these images and issues affect Black communities in America and the broader effects that these cultural messages contribute to U.S. society. Here to talk about his brand new book, Save a Seat for Me, Notes on American Fatherhood, centering on Dr. Neal's confrontation of the various political, cultural, and historical narratives, patriarchal and otherwise, that shape fatherhood in this country. I'm honored to welcome to Evening Words Dr. Mark Anthony Neal. Brother man, welcome to the program.
3: What's up, Brother Doc?
1: Hey. First, congrats on the book. When is it out in the world? When can folks actually get the book?
3: The book is out August 4th.
1: Okay.
3: Which is actually Obama's birthday.
1: Wow.
3: My publisher tells me that was not the intention, but that's how it played
1: out.
3: That's
1: how it played out. This book is gonna be a Father's Day book perennially for forever, brother man. And I got a couple of bones to pick with you about it first. But let's just say this. I think for folks, so there's going to be some spoilers in this conversation. One, because I've known Dr. Neal for a long time. Two, because I really love this book and it's really important. So I can't do my normal interview where I try to save, you know, not spoil some of it for you. There will be some spoilers here. So just a spoiler alert. Brother man, this has to be by far your most personal book.
3: Yeah, it's definitely a different spin to what I've usually done. You know, in another world, this is a book where I do an analysis of Black fatherhood, which would have been fine in what it is. This is a book that bears witness to Black fatherhood. You know, me as a Black father of two daughters, me as the son of a Black father, looking at the generations of Black men who were fathers that were in my life, all of the cultural consumption I've done, watching television shows, you know, depicting Black fatherhood. So that's what this book is. And, you know, when I talked with my editor, and I worked with, you know, Yadon Israel, Simon and Schuster,
1: Youngest
3: brother, right? Mm-hmm. And, you know, his whole thing was like, look, we know who Mark Anthony Neal the scholar is, right? This mm-hmm. this book is about folks getting to know who Mark Anthony Neal is. And mm-hmm. he's like, and you have to write it from the standpoint. I had an alter ego when I was a kid. Mm-hmm. The cats around the way called me Booker, mm-hmm. Booker Brown. There's this character on Happy Days, mm-hmm. one of the rare black characters.
1: They were Booker Brown. Yes.
3: And they were like, you look like Booker Brown. So they just started calling me Booker Brown. And that stayed mm-hmm. with me, mm-hmm. you know, till I was like a teenager. Mm-hmm. And Yadam was like, no, write this book from the perspective of how Booker Brown was seeing the world. Mm-hmm. Mm-hmm. Not much. This is before you become a scholar, before you've ever mm-hmm. read mm-hmm. Bell Hooks or Michael Eric Dyson, mm-hmm. before mm-hmm. you had children, before you even knew there was a tradition that you were trying to write yourself into. Mm. How was 13, 14, 15-year-old Booker Brown mm-hmm. looking at the world?
1: Mm-hmm. Mm-hmm. Yeah, there's definitely, there's a lot of that there. Although the scholar is still here as well, right? Yeah. You don't disaggregate your voices or your personality in the text. So very early on in the text, you know, you're a little bit dismissive of Afro-pessimism, like it can't solve for some of the challenges. However, the book does begin in much the same way that Frank Wilders in the third book begins, with a breakdown. And I have to say that I'm really struck by the power of that, by the absolute vulnerability of that. What was the decision that you went through as a writer? There's so many other more personal things here in the book, but to open up and share, you know, that you had a breakdown.
3: Yeah, that was always going to be a part of the book, because it really was the moment where I had to come to grips with my aspirations and with the expectations that were placed on me, both at that time mm-hmm. as the son of dying parents. Mm-hmm. But also as the father of these young daughters. Mm-hmm. And the only way I could explain it, you know, I didn't have the language to explain what it was at the time.
1: Right.
3: Right. You know, but now having almost 20 years of reflection mm-hmm. back to that moment is like, oh, you know, this is me trying to scramble to hold all of this together. Mm-hmm. And therapy was my way out. Right. And so it was always going to be a part in the book. And this is, you know, Yadon again. He's like, you know, you need a Tony Soprano moment.
1: Mm.
3: You know, mm. The Sopranos mm. opens with Tony Soprano in therapy. He's yes. like, you need to start there, right? Mm. Tell that story, because that story is what makes the book meaningful,
1: mm.
3: right? That you're coming back from something, mm-hmm. right? The thing I always say about this book is that I've wanted to write this book since I became a father.
1: Mm.
3: Right, my oldest daughter will be 28 this year.
1: Right, your daughters are grown now.
3: Both my daughters are grown and have children of their own now. Right. You know, I'm Papa these days.
1: Yeah.
3: But that book would have been so aspirational.
1: Mm.
3: Right, because it would have been me writing about the most romanticized and aspirational mm. idea of what I thought fatherhood was.
1: Mm-hmm. Mm-hmm.
3: That's not what this book is, right? This mm-hmm. book is about the breaking down, the vulnerability.
1: Yes.
3: To trying to figure out that, you know, you fail as often as you succeed.
1: I know that's right.
3: When you get to that age, when your children get to that age where, you know, they have seen you as just daddy, mm-hmm. right? And how that meant. And then suddenly they're 16, 17, 18 years old, and even worse than when they become adults. And now you sit in judgment in their eyes.
1: Right. Right.
3: Right. And so you have to live with your failures, and they will remind you.
1: Oh, yes, they will. Yes, they will.
3: of what yeah. those failures were.
1: Yeah. Yeah.
3: And then the other piece of trying to find yourself in the aftermath of this.
1: Mm-hmm. Mm-hmm. Mm-hmm. So one bone I have to pick with you is in the chapter about patriarchy. And, you know, I am myself on a journey about how to deconstruct all the vestiges of American patriarchy in my own psyche, right?
3: Mm-hmm. Mm-hmm.
1: But one of the things that I still cling to, brother man, is work. And I cling to it because my mentors, like you, like Dyson, my parents, are people who work 12, 13, 14 hour days mm-hmm. without blinking. But you do mm-hmm. that. Dyson does mm-hmm. that. My mom does that. My dad, they work mm-hmm. my brothers, they work 14, 13 hour days without blinking. And I kid you not, when I'm reading the patriarchy chapter and you start to break down, like, how the constructions around being a provider and working and people working till they're dead. Bro, I had to put the book down.
3: Oh, yes.
1: I had to put it down. Because I'm not ready to confront myself to talk about your own. Because, bro, I also know how you still work, bro. I know how you still work. So talk about that. Because here's the thing. This is really important. Patriarchy is not our friend. And I'm speaking to all black men. And we've got to come to grips with that in every way that we can. Right? And you're writing me through that in that piece. And I just get to that piece about the work. And I'm not ready for it. So talk about that piece of it and how do we get the patriarchy, you know, out of us, right?
3: We are working ourselves to death. You know, part of it is pushing back against these long stereotypes that we're lazy. Mm-hmm. Right, you know, there's not a black man who's worth his salt, regardless of where they are economically or financially, social class. Mm. For which working is part of our identity, right? Because it's been part of black people's identities, right? Even the cats back in the day hustling on a street corner with squeegee, with squeegees, right? That was about a work ethic,
1: yeah.
3: Right? I don't have these opportunities, so I'm gonna work whatever I can, you know, to generate some income. Mm-hmm. The question about us and work is that when is it enough,
1: right?
3: Right, because first of all, the work is so tied not just to our identity, that's part of it, but it's also tied to what the responsibility we economically have to our families. You know, I write some, you know, a little bit in the book, and I know you can appreciate this also, you know, both of us as mentees of Mike Dyson. You know, there was never a paycheck that honorarium I was going to turn down.
1: I know that's right, bro.
3: Right, because we needed that cash influx,
1: yes,
3: always.
1: Yes,
3: right.
1: Because we're carrying more than what people can see. We carry more than what you think. You know what I mean? It's more than what you think it is.
3: Absolutely, it's not just our kids and our family, right? It's having to be invested in kin in the broadest sense of the word, right? We might be taking care of family, right? Parents, even in some of this context. You know, one of the most illuminating things to me about fatherhood at this point is how much I still play a financial role in my daughter's lives. They're grown,
1: bro.
3: Right? You know, you
1: they're thought, never going to be out your pockets. They're never right. going to be out your pockets, bro.
3: And it's easier now because of Cash App. You know, 20 years ago, 20 years ago, I couldn't anticipate Cash App. Right. So it's all those kinds of things. And you think about the brothers that continue to work well past their shelf life.
1: Yeah.
3: Because there's always somebody else that they need to take care of. Always. And we do that at the expense of taking care of ourselves. Right. Which is the important part of it. Right. You know, our generation, our father's generation, the generation before them, ignored so much about what was happening to them physically with their bodies, let alone emotionally and mentally, right? Because you can't take a day off from work.
1: No.
3: Right? You can't, no, you know, you are hourly wage, right? You cannot miss a day of work.
1: No.
3: So you man up and you go to work and you never see a doctor, right, until it's way too late.
1: I did a year here not missing any shows. I was so proud of myself. And I'm reading your book. I'm like, what was I proud of?
3: You know, the thing that was important for me in this regard really was the pandemic. You know, which slowed everything down for a minute. And it just gave me a really, really different perspective. You know, how to continue to work, but to work better and to listen to your body. When your body's telling you to sit the hell down. Sit the hell down.
1: Sit down. Yeah, yeah. I got a lot of questions, Doc. So I want to move a little bit through some of the pages. You know, it's also a really familiar read for me as well because I understand what it's like to be a professor entering into your young children's school. I understand what it's like when your daughter is saying, "My daddy's a professor," and blah blah blah. I get all of that. But in the midst of one of those anecdotes you're sharing with us, you say something a little bit off kilter, but I want to put a period on this. You're saying like, hey, you know, you know, my daughter's had a certain level of experiences, but this wasn't like the worst of it. And he said, if anything, I saw it as a seasoning for my daughters, preparing them for the kinds of microaggressions. And you said, yeah, I hate that word. Why do you hate the word microaggressions?
3: I hate it because I hate it for myself. Because the way that I was raised and the way that I was socialized in college around thinkers and activists was that the ultimate goal is to deliver what you need to deliver. And I always saw microaggressions, particularly on college campuses, as a way to keep me off focus. And so in that way, you know, I never wanted for my daughters
1: They're primarily distractions.
3: Yeah. They're distractions.
1: That's Toni Morrison has said that's to it. Us over and over again.
3: Absolutely right. And you know, and it's harder now for our kids' generation because those distractions are so meaningful for them. Right. And part of it is because it's proliferated in a cultural and a media culture that we didn't have to deal with. Right. You know, in many ways the microaggressions we experienced were intimate and personal. The microaggressions our children experience now are communal and global.
1: They're global. They're all over social.
3: Right.
1: Yeah.
3: Yep.
1: Yeah. I had to do an interview for the Lion Stories series today, and they asked me, you know, do you want us to call you Dr. Peterson? Do you want us to call you James? And I was like, hey, listen, I don't mind you guys calling me James, but you should probably call me Dr. Peterson because I don't want my elders getting on me saying, you know what I mean? And so you talk us through this, but just give us the analysis of the black honorifics, like, because this is something really that exists on the interiority of black culture. Because when white folks hear us say, oh, Miss Pam or Miss So they don't get it, bro. They don't get it. Like, why are you saying Miss So? But this is like something on the interiority of black culture, even in the 21st century. What is the system of black honorifics, brother man?
3: So there's two things here I talk about in the book. One was the white teacher, male teacher, who refused to call me Dr. Neil. Right. And like in every conversation, I had to remind him that, right? Because he didn't want to give me any standing in conversations about my children. You know, that was like remarkable. It's like, let me remind you of something, right? But my parents raised me. I'm talking about when I'm 3-4 years old. You don't never call an adult black person by their first name.
1: Ever.
3: Unless there's a Mr. or Mrs. in front of it. And that's only because at 3 years old, you don't understand what a last name is yet.
1: Hello.
3: Right.
1: Hello.
3: And then, you know, I doubled that with the fact that I was so closely aligned and really politically socialized as a college student with the Nation of Islam. And the thing that was so fascinating me watching young brothers in the Nation was how mannerable they were.
1: Yeah.
3: You know, even folks that couldn't stand.
1: That's right.
3: Right. It's like, yes, sir, white devil. I mean, it was... It was remarkable to me, and I needed that kind of discipline in my life, right? But now, you know, because gender's in flux, right, it created all kinds of interesting situations for me of misgendering people,
1: right?
3: Not out of disrespect,
1: right,
3: but actually in an effort to be respectful.
1: That's right.
3: By calling someone Mr.
1: That's right.
3: Or Ms.
1: And you'll have students today say, don't call me Mr. Don't call me Ms.
3: Right. I mean, for years teaching at Duke, I never called my students by their first names. They were always Mr. and Ms. And their last name.
1: And you can't,
3: and I can't do that anymore. Can't do that anymore.
1: But within that complex black honorifics system, which is traditional, there is black signifying built into it. But some of that is, it has to meet the moment that we're in terms of the fluidity around it. It's such a complicated piece when you're thinking about patriarchy and fatherhood. Brother man, you're the most sophisticated and also one of the most prolific cultural critics that I've ever read. We only got a couple minutes left. There are a couple of black fathers that you talk about out in the culture, Jay-Z, Uncle Phil, Cosby. Are there any black figures in sort of black media-making culture that you think in the 21st century young aspiring fathers can look to as at least a piece of a model to follow?
3: You know, one of the brothers that I hope I can get the book in his hands, and of course, I'm wearing my New York Knicks hat.
1: Oh, congrats to your Knicks, bro. Congrats to your Knicks. Yes, yeah.
3: And you know, bro, I was there last night. I was in the Garden last night. So.
1: Wait, so that's a flex. By the way, that's a flex because we talked about how much the ticket, brother man, we did talk about how much those tickets cost at the beginning of this show. So that is a flex. Yeah. Are you in the building last night?
3: I was in the building last night. I didn't pay for tickets, but I was in the building last night. But one of the brothers I have so appreciated is Josh Hart.
1: Mm.
3: And seeing him all the time with his twins.
1: Mm-hmm.
3: Mm-hmm. I appreciate even Jason Tatum. I appreciate a lot of these brothers who are in the league now who are young fathers.
1: Mm-hmm. And saying I'm a father. How important.
3: Mm-hmm. And saying I'm a father, right? Mm-hmm. And mm-hmm. being present in their lives to the extent that they can.
1: Mm-hmm.
3: You know, I see those as some of the great examples. I mean, you know, when A$AP Rocky did his cover piece and it's him and Rihanna.
1: Mm-hmm.
3: And he's walking behind with the children, right? And some of the brothers, right, our podcast bros were losing their mind.
1: The podcast bros were calling him a simp. The podcast bros are calling him a simp. Absolutely. This dude is married to a billionaire, bro. He's married to a billionaire.
3: And it's like, how about brothers, first of all, committed to being a parent?
1: Hello.
3: But secure enough in his masculinity that he understands who has the money in the relationship.
1: Facts. Facts. Right. And that's okay, bro. Okay?
3: Exactly. Exactly.
1: My God. The book is called Save a Seat for Me, Notes on American Fatherhood, out in early August. We're going to have to bring Brother Man back in early August when it drops so we can talk more about it. And I can spoil it more because the book will be out. Dr. Mark Antonio, thank you for getting me this advanced copy and thank you for taking time out of your busy schedule here, good brother, to join us here on Evening Words to talk about this very important book. I hope everybody pre-orders it right now wherever you buy books. Brother Man, I hope you have a great summer, bro. I'm sure we'll be talking offline sometime soon and looking forward to getting you back on in August to talk more about this important book.
3: Yeah, thank you, Dr. Peterson.
1: 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Folks, when we come back from this break, we will be speaking with activist and educator Ernest Krim III, returning to the show to talk about Chicago's $732 million deficit in their school system. That conversation is coming up next on Evening Words.
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4: Here is your current weather forecast for the Philadelphia area for the rest of this afternoon. Mostly sunny skies and hot, highs in the mid-90s with the heat index around 100 degrees. Then we have shower and storm chances for this evening. Some of those storms could be heavy at times. Otherwise, mostly cloudy skies, lows in the low 70s. More shower and storm chances tomorrow. Otherwise, we'll see some sunshine, hot once again. Highs in the mid-90s, but the heat index tomorrow could be as high as 105 degrees. I'm Jason Lee with Philadelphia Weather.
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5: Things are pretty packed with volume on the Walt Whitman Ante, New Jersey, down to 42 south at Creek Road, then on and off slowing from that point down to Blackwood Clementon Road, 95 northbound, that's the Vine Expressway to Bridge and Cottman to Academy, with an accident now on the shoulder, south of 95, so Cottman to the Betsy Ross, and jammed up between 420 and 320, Blue Route southbound delays approaching Broomall down to 95, eastbound Schuylkill Jam, Blue Route to Belmont, Montgomery Drive to south, Liar to Tella, total traffic.
6: Between 1990 and 2005, Philadelphia was a mecca for music and culture. 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Many in the tri-state area discovered Kindred the Family Soul, Music, Belial, Jill, and others through Inner City. 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Here's a clip from Inner City from March 18th, 2001.
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4: 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Here to talk about the recent news coverage of Chicago's $732.5 million public school deficit, budget deficit, and the threat of removing a peace room from Hyde Park Academy after students voiced frustrations about the lack of support following the deaths of three students within a month. I want to welcome

0: Frankly, that we have not been given that opportunity equitably coming from where we come from, right? Mm-hmm. But then when we migrate to these larger cities, Chicago, Philadelphia, New York, so on and so forth, that dream still evades us. For example, public schools are not funded like private schools, right? Mm-hmm. Public schools are funded by property taxes. And what we have seen historically is in our city, Chicago, or your city, Philly, schools that primarily serve Black folks, brown folks, or lower income students are not receiving the funds they need to properly fund their schools because it's based on the property taxes. And of course, we know that if you live in a wealthier area, we see this, that's a more prominent thing in the suburbs, of course, but if you live in a wealthier area, the taxes you pay are going directly to your school. Mm-hmm. Something that we've seen over the course of time too is Chicago, we've had like a mass exodus with the Black community. A lot of folks have left because, for a variety of reasons. Most prominently, I would probably say that the cost of living in Chicago is exorbitant now.
1: Yep.
0: And as people are coming into the city, a lot of money is coming into the city.
1: A lot of gentrification.
0: A lot of gentrification. So what happens is, and I grew up on the far south side of Chicago, and I grew up not too far away from some suburbs like Harvey, Dalton, Riverdale. Mm-hmm. And for anybody that's familiar with those areas, those are not the traditional suburbs you think of. When we think of suburbs, we think of affluent areas. Mm-hmm. Now, of course, because of redlining, there were some white communities that lived in those spaces initially. Mm-hmm. But when we began to move in, of course, white flight, a lot of the money and the access leaves. Mm-hmm. So we're dealing with folks who are leaving the community, of course, but then because of that, these schools are not getting as much money as they had in the past. There are some issues, too, with the COVID relief money running out. Mm-hmm. The thing is, y'all, it's not like you could just say, let's set up some more schools here to generate business revenue. That's not how it works in a public school system. Mm-hmm. So if kids are leaving, or if you have kids who are coming in who have more issues, maybe you have a school that has more special ed needs, or you know, of course, we talk about trauma centers. If we have kids in communities where there are higher incidence of gun violence, for instance, a generational trauma, you want to make sure you have psychologists, social workers, for instance. Those things cost money. So the thing is, you have to tell these principals and whoever's doing the budget to say, am I going to write this out of my budget and at the expense of my kids' mental health? If I do that, then we will save money, of course. Mm-hmm. But again, it's at the expense of our children. So what we're seeing here is a reflection monetarily of generations of neglect, generations of redlining, and the generations of a community, the Black community where we are, where I am in Chicago, where you are in Philly, that has been neglected. To me, brother, there is no coincidence that is happening simultaneously. If it's just Chicago, if it's just Philly, it's like, man, what's going on? What y'all spending this money on? But we understand, if we look at these districts that are primarily serving our kids, then we see this correlation exists. The previous, the two mayors ago, Rahm Emanuel, brother came in and closed down 50 schools in our community, right? The mayor before then, Mayor Daley, who was a mayor for about 20 some odd years or so, he closed upwards of, I think it was upwards of 100 schools over the course of his time.
1: My God.
0: So we're still dealing with that. You can't just shut down schools in our community and not expect it to have an impact like this. And now that we have our brother Brandon Johnson, it makes it look like it's his issue.
1: Right.
0: When in fact, this is something that he inherited. You only get 4 years or hopefully more if you get reelected, but you inherit all the issues of previous administrations with this job.
1: Yeah, I think that's the hard part for folks to be patient with, which is the electeds that you have in office now are dealing with people kicking the can down the road, sometimes for decades. And we want to understand now how to make these things whole now, how to make these school systems work now. And I got to say, I'll remind our entire audience that the education of our children is our responsibility ultimately. I believe that. But we also do all pay taxes. And if the funding formulas are equitable, we should also be able to have our kids go to decent schools, which doesn't happen in certain neighborhoods of Chicago and of Philadelphia. When you see stories like this unfold, how do you feel about the fact that you've decided to be more of a maverick and not really operate within this system?
0: I think so. For one, I do believe that we have to make sure our public schools are funded equitably. Mm-hmm. I'm not someone who is anti-public school, but I also understand that, again, there are so many issues that I inherited being born in the 80s in this system, that when I was a teacher and I was

0: one of a few who are using that position to advocate for our kids, that you're really fighting an uphill battle. And there are some who, thank God for them, stay in 20, 30 years. Mm-hmm. The ideas I had, the exposure I had, what I knew needed to be done in this moment, mm-hmm. meant for me that I was the one of the ones who should step out of the class mm-hmm. and form
1: were,
0: that
1: were, you were you too radical, bro? Just tell us the truth. Were you too radical?
0: Oh, yeah, for sure. You already know. You already know. Now, here's the thing, too. With that radicalness, I was also very effective at my job. So, like, so when you take that step to speak out, you have to make sure that you are still checking those marks. You understand? Like, mm-hmm. you got to make sure you're ready for those evaluations. Mm-hmm. You're doing your paperwork. Because when you speak out, especially as a representative of that school, in that school district, mm-hmm. you make yourself a target. They're ready for you to slip up. But the thing with this partnership is we have to have people on the outside who mm-hmm. agitate, just like we have to have people on the inside who agitate as well. And that's that partnership right there. But we need options, too. Because even with school, what are our kids doing now, right? So mm-hmm. we have to have people who are providing systems and school structures and lesson plans and curriculum outside of the school so that this is all year round, too.
1: Again, our own responsibility. We've got to take a quick break, brother. When we come back, I'm going to talk about the Hyde Park Academy situation. 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I'm speaking with Ernest Krim III, a celebrated author and activist. We're talking about Chicago's public school system, but sounds like we're talking about Philadelphia's public school system. Sounds like we're talking about Detroit's public school system. Sounds like we're talking about Atlanta's public school system. And that, my friends, is all by design. We'll have more of this conversation right after this commercial break.
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3: Here is your current weather forecast for the Philadelphia area for the rest of this afternoon. Mostly sunny skies and hot, highs in the mid-90s with the heat index around 100 degrees. Then we have shower and storm chances for this evening. Some of those storms could be heavy at times. Otherwise, mostly cloudy skies, lows in the low 70s. More shower and storm chances tomorrow. Otherwise, we'll see some sunshine, hot once again. Highs in the mid-90s, but the heat index tomorrow could be as high as 105 degrees. I'm Jason Lee with Philadelphia Weather.
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4: We're busy on the Walt Whitman into New Jersey down to 42 South at Creek Road, then on and off slowing from that point down to Blackwood Clementon Road, 95 northbound heavy Girard Point Bridge to the Walt Whitman, and Jam Vine Expressway to Allegheny and Cottman to Academy with a crash on the shoulder, southbound delays Cottman to the Betsy Ross and 420 to the Cottman to Barry, Blue Route southbound stop and go St. David's Media Swarthmore and northbound heavy Schuylkill up to the Turnpike. I had to tell a total traffic.
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10: Black women, I swear, y'all be fallen angels. Y'all halos, morphed coiled crowns, standing in defiance of gravity, stretching back to the heavens from which they were originally found. 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Y'all mouths made to sing praise directly into the Creator's ear. Y'all be God sent. Better yet, y'all be Allah sent. Y'all be Zeus, Oshan, and Ramah sent. Y'all speak truth and carry y'all weight in gold. Y'all be prophet. So I be mining the gems that are hidden deep in your melanin, marveling at your excellence, how it's effortless that y'all set trends. Y'all the definition of intelligence.
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1: 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Brother Ernest Krim III, welcome back, man.
0: Thanks again for having me, bro.
1: Of course, man. So tell folks about the Woodlawn neighborhood first, and then Hyde Park Academy, what kind of school it is. Kind of give us the history and the context, and then we can talk about the Peace Room.
0: Yeah, so just in general, Hyde Park right now is a it is viewed as a Southeast Side community that is primarily African American, but very integrated, very mixed. Of course, with Chicago's history, what you find, we have 77 different neighborhoods. And what I have come to understand through learning this is essentially all of these at one point were villages, towns, suburbs that were essentially annexed or bought up by the city as it sought to expand. Mm-hmm. So we know initially Hyde Park used to be a white community. And again, as we began to move into these communities due to redlining, so white families who decided to leave and not stay, again, those resources, our lack of access to mortgages and things like that, sometimes the wealth in the community could go down. But this has maintained as a very strong community. It is actually right next to, just like Woodlawn, right next to the University of Chicago. Now, what's interesting about that is how Chicago is, and you all could probably relate to this too, there are some neighborhoods in our communities that will be very well funded, especially on a university's campus. And then the next street, you can see the impact of a system that is neglecting the people there, a block away, literally a block away. But as the university seeks to expand, what it will do is it remove black families from the Hyde Park community, Woodlawn community, so on and so forth. They get money for their expansion, which is like, again, a micro version of imperialism, domestic version of imperialism and colonialism, while our communities suffer. Now, what's also interesting about this as we begin to talk about the Peace Room situation is I got a chance to go visit the Obama Center last week before it opens
1: it's
0: up.
1: It's not even open, bro. Wait, wait. How'd you get? Hold on, bro. How did you get access to the Obama Center before it even opened?
0: Well, they reached out. They reached out as a member of the media. Shout out to my social media supporters, because I mean, that's why I'm able to do stuff like that. And I got a chance to take my grandmother, 90 years old, who has been in Chicago since the late 50s and lives in that area.
1: It looks beautiful, bro. It looks beautiful. Oh, man.
0: It's great. And for anybody that's thinking about coming to Chicago, I highly recommend y'all checking that out.
1: It opens next Friday, Juneteenth,
0: correct? Juneteenth. Okay. And it is, so it's positioned, actually, I'm bringing this up because it's right across the street from Hyde Park. Like, you would cross the street, and then you would go a little bit north, and it's right there. It's walking distance. So, but the concern then, when things like this come to town, the concern citizens and residents will have then is, will this impact me as a lifelong resident who has been able to possibly have affordable housing and things like that? And I think that is kind of leading up to the context of this issue, because it, to me, does... it doesn't look good that we're talking about this, which is a multi, million dollar project, right? While also looking at the reality of our kids not having access to funding in the midst of trauma. Again, system created trauma, a system of violence. Our kids did not choose to be exposed to these high incidents of gun violence, but because of the lack of investment in this community over the course of time, this is what has led to it. And they were bold enough to want to speak up about it too.
1: So the peace room was what? A space where kids could reflect and think through and process some of the violence that they're experiencing on a daily basis in Chicago neighborhoods.
0: Yeah, we used to have a room like that when I was a teacher. And essentially, this is what it does, right? When you think about a typical school day, you get there maybe, let's say, 8:30. You might be there to 3:30. Mm-hmm. Kids will get a break for, in high school, you'll get your lunch, you know, which could be 30 minutes or so, mm-hmm. which is really going to be 15 to 20. Mm-hmm. You get your passing period to socialize with your friends. You get PE, right? Mm-hmm. So let's just say you might get roughly hour and a half to kind of just debrief mm-hmm. and things like that. But our kids don't come to school without the impact of the outside world.
1: Right.
0: That's an issue a lot of schools have. Right. Like mm-hmm. they want to have this utopia. Right. Where we are oblivious and ignorant to all the things happening outside of our doorsteps or across mm-hmm. the street. Mm-hmm. And it's good to want to create it. We do create safe spaces for kids, mm-hmm. but not by ignoring the realities they come into the school with. Because if I just witnessed somebody being killed in my community or heard about it, or I've been up all night listening to gunshots, mm-hmm. by the time I get to school at 8:30, if I'm there on time, it's going to be probably hard to pay attention, mm-hmm. right? Mm-hmm. So the peace room functions as a place in schools where kids can sometimes get a pass to go to. It could be in the midst of class. Mm-hmm. It could be during that lunch period. Mm-hmm. It could be during another class. Maybe it's after school. But it's a way to kind of debrief and decompress mm-hmm. To get your mind right before you jump back into the game.
1: Mm-hmm. And so what's the logic for removing this from a school? What do they say? Yeah. What do they say is the reason why they have to remove it?
0: So I want to give you this too. This is, again, we talked about the budget issue CPS is facing coming from COVID relief funds, right? Mm-hmm. This was something that came from that context. While the world was screaming, you know, defund police and remove these resource officers from the schools, mm-hmm. Hyde Park did that. They removed the resource officer and they used those available funds, in fact, to create this peace room. Mm. And they partnered with some local organizations to provide that service, which to me is a match made in heaven. That's what you do. Mm-hmm. Because the thing that we have to understand, y'all, as people, is we already doing everything that we need. But the issue oftentimes is the access to funding mm-hmm. and the access to capital, the funding. Mm-hmm. And for people to understand the importance of the work we're doing. Mm-hmm. This is something that's done around the system. This is restorative work. That's mm-hmm. the important thing about it. It seeks to not punish a kid by saying they acting out. Let me call the police down the hall.
1: Right.
0: That child could be arrested. Now we're saying, I'm going to give you a pass. I'm going to escort you to this peace room so that you can maybe do some deep breathing, maybe mm-hmm. some meditation, maybe mm-hmm. you draw. Mm-hmm. Like it's essentially social emotional learning. So now as we stand about 5 years later, and we can only go based off what they communicated, you know, mm-hmm. to the community. And it essentially was that the services were no longer needed.
1: Wow. And even they're aware of these shootings that took place in this same time frame. They just don't care about that, or?
0: You know, to give you the perspective of, and I never decided to be an administrator in a school for one of, you know, various reasons, but this one being one of them, because I'm not about to do this. Y'all just gonna have to get rid of me. Mm-hmm. Y'all just gonna have to come to my office. Mm-hmm. You're just gonna have to be in more of a budget deficit because I'm not taking something like that for my babies, mm-hmm. right? Mm-hmm. We are aware of it, but it's one of those things where also too, they are caught in that conundrum of what do we remove to save money?
1: What can we cut? Yep.
0: Right. And for me, if I'm in this school as an administrator, understanding that this is just borrowed space for you for as however long you be there,
1: mm-hmm.
0: I'm essentially metaphorically putting it on a credit card because I want to connect these dots for you, brother, because when we talk about our kids, right, and I'm sure y'all been having similar issues too. We talking about teen takeovers now, right?
1: Yeah. Over Chicago news. I was talking to WVON about teen takeovers. That's right. Everybody wants to talk about that. Right.
0: Right. We don't see news stories about our valedictorians, our brilliant kids that's out here doing this work. But and Grant, I get it. The takeovers, all of that, that's important to talk about. But do we not see the connection between defunding school, like restorative programs for our kids, and them acting out in public?
1: Yeah. And bro, I have an unpopular take about the teen takeovers. Even when the teens are gathering and doing flash mobs and riding in dirt bikes here in the city of Philadelphia, bro, I have an unpopular take about that, which is, listen, if you, as a city of Chicago, make sure that teens had carved out space for the Taste and for the Blues Festival, for this, all the incredible things y'all do for your tourists. If you had space and created space, if you held space for those teens, you wouldn't have to worry about the teen takeovers. The teen takeovers is a response to city planning that's not inclusive of black teens. And so you can plan your city that way because you're scared of them. You've demonized them, all the things. But that's what you're going to get. And so I know that's not popular. I know that people want to police it. You're not policing teen takeovers out of existence, bro. That's not how you handle it. You better build a park for them. You better make you. If you walk downtown Chicago, there are some beautiful parks and beautiful spaces. But do the teens from certain neighborhoods feel comfortable walking through Daly Park and walking through those spaces?
0: Bro, where's the green space, man? Like, look, I'm on your side. We both unpopular. Because here's a couple things. I grew up during the Daly era, and I remember the amount of money that went into that bean. I mean, not the bee, the bean.
1: Yes.
0: The bean out in the fountains in Millennium Park. And it's
1: beautiful. It's so beautiful. Yes.
0: Right? Everybody want to take a picture with the bean, and I get it.
1: Yeah.
0: But like,
1: I took one while I was there a couple weeks ago. I did. I love it.
0: No, I get it, bro. Next time, hit me up when you in town.
1: Bro, everyone from Chicago has been saying that. I know. But bro, I was in and out. It was my anniversary weekend. We'll talk about it offline. I was in and out. It was my anniversary. But every time, all my Chicago be like, bro, you were in Chicago a couple weeks ago? What are you talking about?
0: I know how it is. I feel you, bro. But I'm always thinking about how could that money also be used for our communities. Again, I'm telling you, I grew up so far south. We didn't have any parks. Mm. If it wasn't for my family buying me a rim to put in the alley for me and my friends to play with, we have nothing to do. Wow. We wanted to go to the movies, bro. We wanted to go to the show, as we call it, of the mall.
1: Yeah.
0: I had to go to the nearest suburb. So our kid, and the credit I'm going to give these kids, and I saw somebody talk about this, is these kids are already organizing. They just might not have, like, that's where the elders step up and say, I see that energy, but can we also divert it this way too?
1: Yeah.
0: How about we do this? Because where you, bro, there are not a lot of green spaces on the south side, let alone fresh green food for people.
1: Yeah.
0: So at some point, they're going to hop on that L, go downtown and say, what's up?
1: Period. Ernest Krim III, Emmy nominated producer, public teacher, and anti-racist educator who uses black historical narratives to empower our people. Brother Ernest Krim III, it's always great to talk to you, man. I appreciate you taking time out of your busy schedule to break some of this down for us on Evening Words. Looking forward to our next convo.
0: Yes, indeed. And, bro, I got to make it out for the Roots picnic one year, bro. Y'all ain't telling me Jay was going to do that, man.
1: Bro.
0: Come on, man.
1: Roots. But, bro, but here's the thing. So the last couple years of the Roots picnic have not been that, bro. It has not been that. And so everybody pleasantly surprised. I think next year is going to be crazy because everybody saw all the pictures. Everybody saw all the streams, everything. Now everybody wants to be there. So
0: Beanie Freeway, I'm coming next year, Philly. I'll see y'all.
1: 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Folks, when we come back from this break, we are going to speak with Dr. Sarah J. Jackson about her new book, A Second Sight, How the Wonder and Vision of Black Media Makers Push America Toward Freedom. 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
13: My mama, you know, drug and alcohol therapist for 20 some odd years, trying to do the best that she can with what she had for me and my brother, who's now an ancestor, God bless the dead. And so watching her care, for me, I just always knew that I was different. And when I say different, it's certain things like in hip hop, when I would hear the B word, when I would hear the N word, I'm just like, nah, this don't feel right. The expectations of what it means to be a boy, what it means to be a man, just in my own journey. It's just like, nah, this don't feel right. Now, sometimes I acquiesced and still went along with certain things, right? And exhibited unhealthy behavior because we want to fit in. Nobody wants to be ostracized. But for me, personally and professionally, it just took a turn as I was navigating my own mental health, being suicidal for 10 plus years. It took me going to therapists. It took me recognizing that I'm worthy enough. I'm worthy for all of this. I'm worthy just because I exist, not about anything that I do, just because I exist. I watch a lot of Neil deGrasse Tyson, and one of the things that he talks about is just like, listen, there's been more people who haven't been born that have been born.
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1: 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As one of the nation's foremost scholars of American media, Dr. Sarah J. Jackson joins the show to talk about her new book, an incredible read. It's called A Second Sight, How the Wonder and Vision of Black Media Makers Push America Toward Freedom. And, of course, upcoming Free Library of Philadelphia author event series moderated by WRD Radio's president and CEO Sarah Lomax next Tuesday, June 16th at 1 p.m. I'm honored, though, now to welcome to this program Dr. Sarah J. Jackson. Dr. Jackson, welcome to the program.
24: Thanks for having me. How are you?
1: I'm doing well. It's great to have you. I just want to nerd out about Du Bois a little bit.
24: Please, one of my faves.
1: Yeah, and you, because here's the thing, Doc. So everyone talks about double consciousness.
24: Mm-hmm.
1: Everyone talks about double consciousness, and not enough people talk about the second sight, which is mm-hmm. so important to it. So help our listeners mm-hmm. understand how you're pulling second sight out of the double consciousness ideology and really foregrounding in ways that it's usually not done to help us think more critically and more holistically about the role that Black media makers have in our world.
24: Yeah, absolutely. you know, people are very familiar with the double consciousness concept because this is sort of a concept that has been used, you know, from Du Bois and forward by many, many other folks inspired by his work to explain the feeling of being disconnected from the country, disconnected from your identity, because on the one hand, you know who you are as a person, you know who your people are, who your community is, but as a black person in America, you also know that white supremacy and the white gaze and racism makes people see you differently, makes people see your community differently than who you know it and what you know it to be. And this is a way of explaining that sort of disconnection that comes along with experiences of racial marginalization and racial oppression. And this is, as you may say, a very important concept. But the reason my book is called A Second Sight, and the reason I really focus in on A Second Sight, is because, like you, I think this is a concept that comes from Du Bois that is really neglected. And just as Du Bois has written about double consciousness in the same text and further in his career, he wrote a lot about this concept of second sight, which is this idea that when you're on the margins looking in, you have two viewpoints that give you a unique and powerful critical insight. That is to say, you can see what the claims about the world around you are, you can see what the country claims it is, or you can see what people say their values are, right? What the nation says its values are. But because you're at the margins, you can also see where the failures are. You can also see where the gaps are. You can also see where there's a lack of imagination. And so second sight is sort of this dual vision, right? It's not being psychic, but it's being able to see a much broader, bigger picture, and as a result, also being able to imagine broader, bigger possibilities. And Du Bois himself says in his writing that this second sight, which of course is connected to double consciousness, is a gift. And so in the book, I really try to think about then the way that across time in U.S. history, black media makers have used that gift of second sight, to tell a different story about our country that's bigger and broader, right, and more critical.
1: I'm glad you said psychic, Doc, because your book gives us both the kind of mystical, but also the material power of second sight. Again, it's really, in terms of Du Boisian scholarship, this is really, really important work. But I want to shift to the media piece, because this is your expertise and this is where the book lives and breathes. I had experienced a little bit of like interpretive whiplash early on in the book when you move from Phyllis Wheatley to Ryan Coogler. But that is really the range that encapsulates the historical trajectory of black media making that you're trying to wrestle with in the text. Talk about that little bit of whiplash in the beginning where you literally go from Phyllis Wheatley to Ryan Coogler's Sinners.
24: Yes, I do this on purpose. And it is to, you know, I don't want to create harmful whiplash, but it is because I want people, as soon as they enter into the book, to understand that Phyllis Wheatley, an enslaved teenager writing poetry that was published, widely circulated in the U.S. and across the ocean in 1773, right? 3 years before the signing of the Declaration of Independence, 3 years before what we consider the founding, was producing and creating a kind of media that fundamentally disrupted how people understood race, how people thought about or justified slavery, what they believed black people were capable of. And that then, in 2026, when Sinners becomes the most Oscar-nominated movie, right, of all time, and people are talking about, well, is this a vampire movie? And, you know, of course, I mean, on the surface, sure it is. But what's underlying Ryan Coogler and many other contemporary black media makers' work is the same impulse that was underlying Phyllis Wheatley, which is narrating a kind of critique of race in the United States, challenging us to imagine something different, challenging us to think about things like dispossession and belonging in bigger and broader ways, right? And so while, of course, the contexts here are radically different, right, which I very much address in that chapter, the contexts are different in terms of how much power these folks have, how much freedom these folks have, you know, the technologies that they're using to tell their stories are very different. But at root, they're part of this same long legacy. And I really use that in the book to say, look, this is a collective project. This use of second sight across black media, different historical periods of time, sometimes to respond to crises, sometimes to respond to grief, and sometimes to imagine bigger and broader futures, right? Alternatives is all part of this sort of same legacy project.
1: Programming note here, folks. The intellectual and poetic genius of Phyllis Wheatley is older than this nation itself. This is what Dr. Sarah J. Jackson just broke down for y'all.
24: Yes.
1: It's older, right? It is older, literally, by 3 years. Another early pairing, Nicole Hannah-Jones, the 1619 Project, and someone who I cite often here on these airwaves, the legend Ida B. Wells and the Red Record. Dr. Jackson, I missed the memo that she was posthumously awarded a Pulitzer Prize for that work. I have tried many, many times to help our audience understand the power of the Red Record. Talk a little bit about why this has to show up for you in A Second Sight, and why folks need to, even as gruesome and as quantitatively calculating the text is, it is important for us to return to it.
24: Yeah, absolutely. I mean, you know, the work that Ida B. Wells was doing to rigorously, really rigorously and systematically document lynching in the United States is the reason, right, that today we know much of this data, we have much of this data, we can talk in explicit terms about this data, and she was just such a committed journalist. Mm-hmm. And at the time, she was wildly unpopular. And so, you know, I write about in the text the fact that her newspaper came under attack, where she was publishing early critiques of the justifications that were being used, often made up, you know, false stories, false allegations that were being used to lynch Black people in the United States. A white mob came to her newspaper with very much the intent to lynch her for doing this journalism. And luckily, actually, at the time, she was visiting friends in Philadelphia. She was at a meeting in Philadelphia, so she wasn't there. And they burned her newspaper to the ground. And, you know, one of the reoccurring themes in this book is, if this work that Black journalists, Black filmmakers, you know, Black podcasters, Black media makers across time were doing wasn't so important, it wouldn't be treated like it was so dangerous. Mm. People wouldn't be burning down newspapers, right? And so part of why in the chapter you discuss, I make an analogy, again, about the parallels between the backlash Ida B. Wells faced and the backlash that Nicole Hannah-Jones faced for ushering the 1619 Project into the world, which we know is this, you know, again, the 1619 Project was a collective project. Nicole Hannah-Jones brought folks together from across fields and expertise and to write about the different ways that slavery continues to impact the United States of America and continues to impact our daily lives, from, you know, the traffic patterns to, you know, the housing costs and so
1: everything,
24: forth.
1: Everything.
24: Right. Everything. And what happened? Well, I mean, it had a huge impact, right? In a period when people said nobody buys a newspaper anymore, multiple editions of the 1619 Project flew off the shelf, sold out. So obviously the public wanted this information. But at the same time, there was this huge backlash from conservative and right-wing media and politicians, including the President of the United States, many of whom directly attacked Nicole Hannah-Jones and said very disparaging things. She received death threats. Also, you know, basically trying to undermine the credibility of this project. And so while, of course, again, it's not a direct parallel because the historical moment is different, what you see time after time, history after history, is Black media makers enter these scenes with a compelling narrative that really challenges whatever the mainstream logic is, right? And the mainstream logic is usually a myth. The logic that were being used to justify lynching were myths.
1: Yes.
24: They were lies.
1: And right? She exposed that in ways that we need to understand.
24: Right. And similarly, the logics that are used to pretend like just because the North won the Civil War and slavery was abolished, now everything is equal, right?
1: Come on.
24: Is also a lie, is also a myth. And that is what Nicole Hannah-Jones was challenging. And so you see this sort of across time and throughout the book, and this is why I connect these moments. And, you know, in that same chapter, I talk about Darnella Frazier, who was, you know, the young woman, the teenager, who recorded the murder of George Floyd.
1: Correct.
24: And I talk about the way that moment, right, that critical moment of her making media, she's not a trained journalist, she should not have had to witness that, she should not have had to be there, but she produced a piece of media that fundamentally changed the country and the conversation. And you know what? She also faced a lot of backlash. She also faced threats, right? And she's a kid. right? She was a kid at the time.
1: Right.
24: And so I think this is something that we need to grapple with, that, you know, making media and telling honest stories about the country is also an act of courage, which is why it's so important to sort of see it as this collective project.
1: It is. And it's also, I mean, I'm so inspired by the work, Doc, because I'm a media maker, and it's a complicated way to work right now, given the anti-blackness in the world. And your work is helping me to historicize what it is that we do at places here like WRD. And so I love the work for that. I don't know if this is the same chapter, but this is still fairly early on where you get to Barry Jenkins. And I remember when I saw Moonlight in the theaters, and I can't describe this feeling, but closer towards the end of the film, where the main character is driving in his car, and the CeeLo Green song "Cell Therapy" comes on in the car, and I had this kind of like transcendent experience in the in the theater, and I was like, man, this guy Barry Jenkins is like. He's something else. I'll never have an experience like this again in a movie theater. Then I went to go see the Beale Street movie in the movie theater. And then when Regina King's character comes off the plane and she has the full frontal shot, and I don't know who the composers of the music, I had the same experience, like a transcendent experience in the movie theater. Now, I know from how you theorize this work that is some magic of like a filmmaker capturing second sight and tapping into something really deep. And but can you help me understand the impact that films like that have? I mean, it's not just Ryan Coogler. Barry Jenkins taps into that. Well, Ava DuVernay does that as well. And when they see it, it's like, what is happening there? What is your second sight theorization of those like transcendent moments you have watching black filmmakers who really know how to really maneuver and leverage our capacity for engaging with the kind of second sight you're talking about here in the work?
24: Yeah, absolutely. Well, I mean, part of what I argue in the book, as you know, is that being on the margins, both in terms of the United States and our identity as black people, but also for black media makers, being on the margin of their industries, right? Sort of being on the outside of what is the norm for, you know, filmmaking or journalism, really, really nurtures a kind of required innovation and imagination. And we benefit from that in these kinds of films. And so even the fact that, you know, something that I think many people don't know about film technology is that early photography and early film was all made to light white skin. And so it was very difficult to even light or see black people in early film. And so when folks are making these films, right, when Barry Jenkins makes a film like Moonlight or a film like If Beale Street Could Talk, they're not just doing an incredible job of, you know, writing or directing or casting or even picking the person who does the score and thinking about how the music works, you know, with the scenes, right, cinematography, all these things that they're thinking about at the same time. They're also simply working against a technology that is designed to make black people invisible. And so part of the experience we have when we see us is this really sort of radical reformation of the technology. There are many innovative things going on around even something as simple as lighting design that are really significant in these films. I felt the same way when I saw Moonlight. And the thing that I love about If Beale Street Could Talk, which, you know, I talk about this in the book, it's a great example of how the legacy of black media making is passed down, right? Because If Beale Street Could Talk, which is an incredible, beautiful film, is based on a James Baldwin novel. And the James Baldwin novel was inspired by and took its name from the song Beale Street Blues, which is a song by W.C. Handy, right?
1: The father of the blues, as it were.
24: Right, absolutely. And, you know, W.C. Handy, to his credit, he always said, I didn't invent the blues. It was, you know, the Roustabouts and the Planters and, you know, these people.
1: I just wrote it down.
24: The Mississippi Delta that he heard, and he translated that into sheet music. And we have the blues, right? But those are all forms of media, right? Music is a form of media. That beautiful book that James Baldwin wrote is a form of media. And now we have this film, If Beale Street Could Talk. And actually, if you'll let me nerd out about this for just a moment.
1: Please.
24: The way that these connections are interwoven and these networks are interwoven is simply everywhere if you know to look for it. Mm-hmm. And so Sinners, which we talked about, you know,
1: it's all about the Mississippi Delta.
24: It's also, yes, exactly. It's based in the Mississippi Delta.
1: Unbelievable.
24: And takes up also this question, and you know, Ryan Coogler has said in interviews that he was very inspired by Amiri Baraka's book, Blues People, Negro Music in White America, which is also about sort of the origins of the blues. And so you see here how sort of generation after generation, thinker after thinker, critic after critic, whether it's a filmmaker, whether it's a writer like James Baldwin, you know, whether it's a musician, these people are working in and through each other to make the Black story visible, right?
1: But
24: to make it what it is, which is beautiful, right? It's complex and hard and all these things, but also it's imagination and it's beauty and, you know, it's inspiring and it's all these things that these films that we now get to live in the generation that makes them, you know, land on.
1: Yeah, I feel like I got to study the blues more after that. After that little insight there from you, Dr. Jackson, we got to take a quick break. When we come back from the break, I want to talk about the Melissa Harris Perry show. I feel like we have not enough people talked about. I'm so glad it's in your book, and I also want to talk about how much Philly shows up in the book as well. But we got to take a quick commercial break. 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It is an incredible read, an incredible tribute to the power of Black media making. Dr. Jackson will be in conversation with our very own Sarah Lomax at the Free Library of Philadelphia on Tuesday, June 16th at 1 p.m. But we'll have more of this fascinating conversation right after this commercial break.
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4: Here is your current weather forecast for the Philadelphia area for the rest of this afternoon. Mostly sunny skies and hot, highs in the mid-90s with the heat index around 100 degrees. Then we have shower and storm chances for this evening. Some of those storms could be heavy at times. Otherwise, mostly cloudy skies, lows in the low 70s. More shower and storm chances tomorrow. Otherwise, we'll see some sunshine, hot once again. Highs in the mid-90s, but the heat index tomorrow could be as high as 105 degrees. I'm Jason Lee with Philadelphia Weather.
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16: Bit of an improvement on the Wapwaman into New Jersey. The backup begins now around midspan. Continues down to 42 south of 55. Still busy on the eastbound Schuylkill, Conshohocken into Belmont and Montgomery Drive to south. The westbound Jan University to Vine and heavy the curve to Conshohocken. Watch for delays on the Vine Expressway. Both ways, Schuylkill to Broad, 95 northbound. Slow Girard to Allegheny. Lara Totella, total traffic.
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25: 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This is the story told by the people who lived it. This is Beats, Flows, and Neo Soul.
26: So my name is J. Michael Harrison. I am a host and producer at WRTI 90.1 FM in Philadelphia. We were blessed to see so many talents emerge on the Philadelphia scene. You saw elements of jazz, elements of hip-hop culture, organizations like the Black Rock Coalition, you know, again, the spoken word scene. You started to see, I think, more activity of them establishing a level of curiosity and sharing. So for me, you know, I think one of the best examples right here in Philadelphia is what you saw out of the Roots. You know, what the Roots represent, Ted, back then and now, you know, what they were doing as a band, you know, as instrumentalist, you know, teaming with MCs, that was, you know, to a certain extent unique. I mean, you know, hip-hop culture started to really gain traction, but to get to that level of what the Roots were bringing to the forefront, that was special.
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1: 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Dr. Jackson's new book, A Second Sight, How the Wonder and Vision of Black Media Makers Push America Toward Freedom, is an incredible read. Dr. Jackson will be in conversation with Sarah Lomax at the Free Library of Philadelphia on Tuesday, June 16th at 1 p.m. Dr. Jackson, welcome back to the program.
24: Thank you.
1: So we're skipping over a lot of good things here, but I did want to make sure before we ran out of time that we got to the Melissa Harris Perry piece, because I think it's, you reminded me of just how extraordinary that program was, in the sense that I didn't think of it at the time, but it did, it brought a little bit of joy into the household almost every weekend. And it's not that it didn't talk about serious topics. It's not, I mean, she is a great scholar and a great journalist. I'm sure you probably know her personally. But she brought something on a news platform that just, and this is no disrespect to other folks like Joy Reid or anybody else at all. I'm not casting aspersions at anyone. I'm just talking about the kind of uniqueness of the feel that MHP brought to what was, you know, it's not MSNBC now, but to MSNBC at that time. Talk a little bit about how and why you think she enters into your work for A Second Sight.
24: Yeah, absolutely. So, you know, I talk in the book about how there are these moments of expansion in sort of mainstream media spaces, mm-hmm. you know, mainstream TV networks or mainstream film studios, where there's space for experimentation and curiosity about maybe doing something different, maybe narrating things in a different way. And Black media makers are always ready to step in at that moment because they've been doing it outside those institutions for so long, mm-hmm. right? They've been doing the counter-narrative for so long that when there is a need, it comes up. And so, of course, what we get during the Obama era is this remarkable morning news program, the Melissa Harris Perry Show. You know, it had a viral hashtag that people followed every week on what was then Twitter, you know, RIP to Twitter.
1: I know that's right.
24: was more popular among young people in the United States mm-hmm. than any news program ever.
1: Mm.
24: And it's hard to get young people to watch the news.
1: Mm.
24: Right? And yet, here it was. It had a diverse viewer base. It had a young viewer base. Mm-hmm. And as you mentioned, you know, like you and I, Melissa Harris Perry was also, you know, an academic. And she really knew how to move between the sort of traditional norms of reporting, journalism, and morning talk shows.
1: Yeah.
24: And bringing the critical framework of Second Sight that comes from, you know, black historians, black sociologists, black theorists of social movements into her show. And she would often invite activists, organizers, right? Ordinary people from the communities that were being affected by the stories that she was reporting on into the studio to be in conversation. So you would see a conversation where there was a pundit, there was a, you know, expert scholar, there was an activist, and there was a community member, all really having this vibrant conversation. And those are the kinds of conversations, you know, I would argue, those are the kind of conversations that really further and benefit democracy. And so part of what was remarkable about her show is that it wasn't the familiar, what we're familiar with of these morning or any other kind of news talk shows where it was only a small set of elites, you know, that ever got a platform. She really expanded the terms of who was an expert, whose voices matter, and in doing so expanded the types of stories that got told and who told those stories, right? And so we have this lovely window, and, you know, as I write about in the book, as it became clear that, you know, Trump was running for president in 2016, that he was, you know, that something was happening there, she started losing ground. She started losing time on the air. She started losing control, creative control over her program. You know, her bosses wanted to move back towards sort of what we call the horse race coverage of the presidential election, which, you know, we are all familiar with, who's ahead in the polls, who's here, instead of the kind of critical analysis from the community, right, that she was offering. And she spoke out against that, and there was, I mean, you know, you can Google it, there was a very public fallout between between her and her bosses at what was then MSNBC, and the show went off the air after 4 years. But it was a remarkable example, and we get these, right? We get these at various moments in history, these remarkable examples about how a type of media would take for granted the format of the, you know, the political talk show, right, or the morning talk show, or the news talk show, could be done differently in a way that allows for more space to tell different kinds and more expansive stories about the country that really include more of us. And I do still really, I mean, it was, you know, I think about, like you do, you know, it was kind of a highlight to be able to watch that show.
1: It really was.
24: And see ourselves in our communities reflected back, and see that critical lens of Second Sight reflected back when we're so unused to seeing that in the American mainstream news.
1: Yeah, there's so little must-see black news programming. I miss that show a lot. And I didn't realize it as much until I read more about it. I do believe, I'm sorry, I'm not a conspiracy theorist, Doc, but I talk to conspiracy theorists every day. And I do believe it's less about whatever they thought her attitude was about the coverage, and more about the capitulation of networks to the political moment of these United States. And that is a tragedy.
24: Yeah. You know, I talk about in the book how a lot of the folks I interviewed dozens and dozens of, you know, working black media makers who talk about the foreclosure of their ability to tell more complex, more nuanced, more diverse and expansive stories as Trump's rise happened. And so we know, you know, now we're talking about this backlash, and it's often framed as a backlash to Obama or a backlash to the Black Lives Matter movement. And it is both, right? It is both. But the people working in these industries, the black storytellers, the black media makers working across media industries, experience this professionally, because one minute what they had to say and the nuance and the stories they were trying to tell was a hot topic. And the next minute their bosses said, sorry, we got to go, you know, interview rural white people. We don't have space for that anymore because we have to understand Donald Trump, right? And it's not to say that we shouldn't also understand.
1: No, Dr. Jackson, I don't need to see one more. I don't need to see not one more news segment interviewing middle of America folks who support Trump. I'm sorry.
24: Right. We've covered it. We've covered the bases. But it's to say that, you know, it was sort of used as an excuse to foreclose what was only just the start of telling more expansive stories about the country. And it's really a shame, because the people working in these industries, as you know from reading the book, they have a lot to say about how that affected them professionally, you know.
1: I'm going to bring it home to Philly, because I only have you for a few more minutes.
24: Sure.
1: You write eloquently about our good friend here, Mayori Holmes, and help me to kind of understand how generative the Black Star Film Festival is. I mean, it's in some ways it's like not what the MHP show was, because it hasn't been truncated. It's something that she built from the muscle and from the dirt, so they can't take it away from her in certain ways, right? But talk about just, I mean, this is, you know, this is year what, 13 or maybe 14 of the festival. It's still going strong, but it has gotten so much bigger and so much more. I remember it in its early days. It is not that anymore. It is a bit of a powerhouse in the filmmaking channel of the Black media making world. Talk a little bit about your interview with Maori and kind of what you help us to better understand about the Black Star Film Festival right here in Philadelphia.
24: Yeah, absolutely. I mean, the Black Star Film Festival is a great example of what happens when, and this has happened again across time in different cities, Black media makers look at the options they have, you know,

0: workers that were otherwise marginalized. You know, I think, you know, it's been for a long time a space that also included Palestinian filmmakers, mm-hmm. for example. It really became a great example of what community and collective creativity can do. And now, you know, it's quite popular. It's quite big. Folks like Spike Lee have appeared on the main stage at the Boxstar Film Festival. And folks like Terrence Nance, who did a great HBO show called Random Acts of Blindness, actually originally sort of developed that project. Through the Boxstar Film Festival, right? And we'll have it once again this summer. I'll be there, actually. I'll be there definitely with the book. But, you know, yeah, it's remarkable. And it has become sort of a mainstay, like you say, of the Philadelphia community and of creatives. And it's one of many, many, many examples in Philly specifically,
1: That's right.
0: Where we have Louis Messiah and the Scribe Video Center. The long-standing infrastructure for community media making, right? We have the station I'm talking to you on right now, Word Radio,
1: That's right.
0: Which is a voice for the community.
1: We got some instruments here to do this black media making work in Philly.
0: And talk to the community with respect and understanding. And we have so many other, you know, examples of this. I write about Questlove in the book as well, who is, you know, Philly's own and has made this incredible documentary, Summer of Soul, that re-narrates, you know, sort of the idea that Woodstock was the most epic music festival of all time.
1: Second sight, Dr. Jackson.
0: Remember. So, yeah, there are a lot of Philly tie-ins, and it's been a pleasure. You know, I'm not from Philly originally, but I've lived in Philly for quite a long time now, and it is one of many American cities that has this strong history of black media making, of second sight, of alternative storytelling, you know, and it's lovely to also have been able to talk to many of those people for the book.
1: One more before we get out of here. I was in Washington, D.C., at one of the early premieres of Haile Gerima's Sankofa film. So seeing it in the theater again, right, for the first time. It's not a film that I'm able to watch multiple times. I can't view it iteratively because it's just sometimes it's a hard film to process. But what's strange to me about that movie, and I'd love for you to talk with us a little bit about how you situate the concept of Sankofa in your work. Seeing that movie, and this is what I didn't know in the early there, you know, I saw without knowing Elmina Castle in that movie, right? Because it's featured prominently in the film. I did not know that. I don't know, some 10-15 years later, I would be at that site multiple times. I would take students there and all this. And it only occurred to me in reading this that the first time I ever saw Elmina was not in person. It was in that movie. And that something imprinted on me in that viewing experience. And you know how DC is. And so it was a very interactive, loud audience for that film. That is a film that sometimes can invite at least black participants. It invites their ire, right? And so it was again one of those kinds of experiences that you can only have in a black film, second sight, black filmmaking. But I didn't realize until reading Second Sight that there's something I saw there that really was a beacon for me to ultimately be there. And I don't know if every film can do that for us, but Sankofa definitely did that for me. But talk a little bit about how Sankofa shows up in a Second Sight.
0: Yeah, absolutely. I mean, I talk about the film in the book, and, you know, more importantly, maybe, I also talk about the concept of Sankofa, which is so core to so much black media making. I mean, the important thing about that film, of course, is that it's part of this tradition that came out of Los Angeles called the L.A. Rebellion, or the L.A. Film School Rebellion, where, for the first time, black media makers were accepted to the UCLA and, you know, all these other elite film schools. But it was in the middle of the, you know, WASP rebellion, and it was in the middle of seeing what, after the civil rights movement, were really the failures to actually include black stories and black voices in this country. And so it and many of the films that came out of that tradition and out of the folks that were trained in that moment are, you know, controversial. They're tough. They're complex. They're imaginative. You know, Julie Dash's Daughters of the Dust.
1: Incredible film. Now, that's an eminently rewatchable film.

0: film. That is a beautiful film.
1: Yes. I mean, that is an incredible. And by the way, that film has inspired so much after it. You know, I mean, there's references to it in Beyonce music videos and, and so forth. But
0: generative.
1: Super generative. But to go back to Sankofa, this is, you know, I argue that part of what Second Sight does and part of what the spirit of Black media making does, and you see this throughout the book, is it insists, you know, the principle of Sankofa, it means that in order to move forward, you must look back, right? Mm-hmm. And so we should be moving forward. We should be progressing. Progress, right? You know, something celebrated in the United States. Mm-hmm. But a lot of the myth of the United States is that we've left the past behind us, mm-hmm. right? We should stop complaining about this thing that happened in history, or we shouldn't fixate on this thing that happened on history. Mm-hmm. But what Sankofa and Second Sight tell us is that in order for us to build the future, and in order to live right in the present, we must look back. We must have this memory. We must have this historical memory. And so, you know, I talk in the book about how you see this across time in both the beautiful and celebratory and imaginative and you know, the fictional space media that Black folks make, right? Mm-hmm, mm-hmm. And you also see this in some of the more daunting, you know, the journalism, the reporting and things. That part of how we understand ourselves as a people, but more really also part of how we understand this country to the fullest degree is to really grapple with the past. You know, that's something you were in D.C., and I have to say, you know, we're approaching very quickly the 250th, you know, anniversary of this.
0: So they keep telling me, Dr. Jackson.
1: Yes. And, you know, as we all can anticipate, there is going to be a lot of uncritical celebration of the nation and its supposed values and ideals. Mm-hmm. But what Second Sight and Sankofa tells us is, hey, you know, we actually need to grapple with the hard stuff, because we could have a more beautiful present. We can have a more beautiful future if we talk about this. And, you know, so I talk in the book about the many Black media makers who've engaged the question of reparations, for example.
0: That's
1: right. That is something that really is in the spirit of Sankofa. The many Black media makers who have gone back into the archives that were suppressed or marginalized or ignored and brought forward the stories of people like Ona Judge, who was an enslaved woman that George Washington, our first president, owned and brought to Philadelphia.
0: And chased her when she ran away for forever.
1: Yes, but used the city of Philadelphia, you know, to traffic her to Philadelphia, but also she used Philadelphia as an escape point to run away, right? And this is really important, another Philly connection. And that if it wasn't for the archival practice of Sankofa of looking back to go forward, we wouldn't know her story. We would only know these sort of celebrated stories of George Washington. But it is, in fact, the case that at every moment of American history, Black media makers were writing about Ona Judge and writing about her courage and thinking really critically about what does it mean that our first president, that our founding father, George Washington, and of course, as we know, many others, were also engaged in one of the greatest crimes in human history, right? And that's not to say, you know, what, you know, the right thinks we're saying, oh, throw it all out, you know, throw that, we hate it, you know, blah, blah, blah. Nobody is actually saying that. They're saying, hey, maybe if we reckon with this, we can actually be the country that was promised to us. We can actually have liberty, justice, and happiness for all if we reckon with this, right?
0: Dr. Sarah J. Jackson, author and associate professor at the Annenberg School of Communications and co-director of the Media Inequality and Change Center at the University of Pennsylvania. The new book is called A Second Sight, How the Wonder and Vision of Black Media Makers Push America Toward Freedom. Dr. Jackson, this is extraordinary work. Thank you for sharing it with me. Let me get the advance copy. When is the book officially out? I know it's not out. Is it coming out next week?
1: So, yeah, the book actually comes out on June 16th, the day of the Philadelphia Free Library event with Sarah Lomax. So awesome. That is the launch day Tuesday. Yep, right in time for Juneteenth.
0: I know, that's right. Congrats on the work, Doc. It really is fascinating. And it just... If you're any kind of journalist or any kind of media maker, you need to read this book, especially if you're Black, just to understand just the tradition that we're working in. Is just extraordinary. Thank you for this work and for lifting us up in this way. I really appreciate it.
1: Sure. Sure, and thank you for your work, because you're doing it right now.
0: I'm trying, Doc. I'm trying. We got to get you back on here soon to talk more about your work, okay?
1: Sounds good. Thanks for having me.
0: Yep, thank you. 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Folks, we'll open up the phone lines. We'll try to take one or two calls before we get out of here at 215-634-8065. That's 215-634-8065, or toll free at 1-866-361-0900. A little bit more Evening Words coming up right after this commercial break.
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3: This is Clay Kane. According to a press release from the Academy Awards, 90-year-old Floyd Norman will receive an honorary Oscar at the 2026 Governor's Awards, making history as Disney's first Black animator to be recognized with the honor. Norman began his groundbreaking career at Walt Disney Animation Studios in 1956, breaking barriers in an industry where Black artists were rarely seen or acknowledged. His first Disney feature was Sleeping Beauty, and he went on to contribute to classics including The Sword and the Stone, Mary Poppins, Jungle Book, Robin Hood, Winnie and the Pooh and the Honey Tree, Toy Story 2, and more. After a 65-year career, Norman's legacy is not only animation excellence, but opening doors for generations of Black artists in film. Follow me on social media at Clay Kane. This is Clay Kane for AURN News.
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0: 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Shout out to everybody checking in and chiming in on Facebook. I appreciate all the comments coming through. Zen says, young people I believe, would enjoy the news more when it's presented in a more youthful way with their involvement in the production. Zen, you're 100% correct there. I mean, what I would just add to that is that, the Melissa Harris Perry show was just like, it was just something so different. It's hard to explain. I mean, like, think about whatever it is, whatever TV show that you would have that you, it was like appointment viewing that you would see. That's how the MHP show was for me, right? And so, yeah, just incredible stuff. Malcolm says, I have a copy of Sankofa on VHS. Bro, that's a powerful film. Be careful what you do with that VHS. It might set your house on fire, bro. That's a powerful film. That's a powerful, powerful film. Sheila says, the New York Knicks are a very hungry team, much hungrier than the Spurs. That's why they made that strong comeback. They really want to win a big championship. They haven't had a championship in 50 years. I'm wishing for the Sixers' day to come. We haven't had a championship in over 40 years. Yeah, can we get on that list, bro?
14: Yeah, like, seriously, seriously. But the hungry dogs part, no. Let's keep it straight for Philly. That's it. Let's keep it Philly. New York don't deserve that. Get out of here.
0: Listen. I'm not hating on what the Knicks are doing. Right. It's all. Before they lost that one game, they were close to getting the dub, the Warriors record. They came within one game of getting the Warriors record.
14: Yeah, they did.
0: Which technically means they're already like the second best playoff team in NBA history.
14: Mm-hmm. Yeah, technically.
0: Mm-hmm. Now they're adding the greatest comeback in playoff history to that.
14: Oh, goodness.
0: Bro,
14: goodness.
0: We wish it was the Sixers, but it's not.
14: I really wish, but
0: it is not. Miss Phyllis says, Dr. P, I know Cousin Chris is dancing because he predicted that my team, the Spurs, would lose to the Knicks.
14: Yep,
0: unbelievable 20-point lead in the rest of the law. I mean, did Cousin Chris pick the Knicks?
14: He did. Yep, he picked the Knicks.
0: Oh, so we got to hear this guy. We got to hear from this
14: guy
0: next
14: week. We got to hear from next week.
0: Oh, man.
14: We have to see what the whole series is going to look like, though.
0: Bro, the series is over. Bro, the series is over, bro.
14: I don't think, for some reason, I don't think so.
0: Bro, they're not winning three games in a row. They are not going to win three games in a row, which means the series is over. Now look, if they win three games in a row, I'm fine, but... Come on, what is Vegas? What is Vegas saying, bro? What is Vegas saying right now? All right, what is Vegas saying right now?
14: They probably picking the Knicks, but I don't know, man.
0: Bro, don't let your hate for the Knicks cloud your incredible judgment about sports games, bro. Don't let it cloud your judgment, bro. Don't put your reputation on the line for it, bro. Now you're correct. The Spurs may not want to go out like this, so they might. I mean, that's a tough way to lose a ball game.
14: Yeah.
0: That's a tough way to lose a ball game. So they might come back with a certain kind of fight. They're going to be back home, right?
14: Yes.
0: And they haven't won a game at home yet. So they might be like, yo, we're not losing this on our home court.
14: Mm-mm. You don't want to. Mm-hmm. Don't want to. You don't want to deal with what the Sixers or the Cavs had to go through.
0: Oh, my God.
14: You know, just.
0: Knicks fans dancing on your court. Knicks fans outside your stadium.
14: Exactly. You know, like tossing the towels on the ground and everything.
0: Bro, they said that Knicks fans were harassing Wembanyama after the game all the way back to the hotel.
14: Oh, I seen
0: eggs at him.
14: Oh, I seen the video. Yeah, that's true.
0: Bro,
14: that's true.
0: That is crazy. He lost the game. And they're, bro, they're just trying to rub salt in the wound. But here's the thing. When you've been losing for 50 years, you have a lot of pent up. You got people who never saw the Knicks as a good team.
14: Yeah,
0: and so now, you know, this is what you get.
14: Yeah, it's just excitement. That's what it is. But
0: still. Yeah. Yeah, a FIFA World update here. Mexico did beat South Africa 2-0. Obviously, we're at the end of our rope here this week. I'm sorry I couldn't get to more comments, folks. You're right. Cousin Chris cannot come back. Can't wait to come back to next. He's going to be talking so much junk next week.
14: Bro,
0: we might have to limit critical commentary next week. Okay, we got to figure it out. But listen, I do want to thank all of today's guest, John Butler, who joined us for this year's Father's Readathon, professor and author of Save a Seat for Me, Dr. Mark Anthony Neal. Incredible. What a great day to talk to authors and writers. Activist and educator Ernest Krim III, and the author of A Second Sight, Dr. Sarah J. Jackson. You can see Dr. Sarah J. Jackson in conversation with Sarah Lomax on Tuesday, June 16th at 1 p.m. at the Free Library of Philadelphia. Happy Odunde weekend, everybody. Make sure you stop by the Word Radio tent at 2400 Bainbridge Street and enjoy your day out at Odunde on Sunday. I'll be out there, folks, but I'm telling you, I'm an early Odunde guy. So I'll be out there early. I'm definitely stopping by the Word Radio tent for sure. You all tune in to us on Monday. We have Helen Sua Hudden for this year's PAJI Juneteenth Parade. Carmina Taylor returns to the program to talk about the final version of the PA Black Mayor Civic Engagement Initiative and the launch of the Public Education Testimony hearings. And then we'll have Senator Nikhil Saval back on the program to talk about his upcoming Homecoming 2026, A Day for Justice Impacted Philadelphians event. That's all on Monday. Right now, stay tuned for Tavis Smalley, folks. Stay tuned for the Tavis Smalley Show. Me, Young Mighty Jordan, Terry Tillman, we'll all be back here on Monday. God willing.

0: This is Freedom Journeys, celebrating the lives of 250 phenomenal Philadelphians.
1: My name is Dennis McCrell, and we're talking about Jimmy Heath. He was born in the 20s. Jimmy is one of the greatest musicians, a great alto player, and probably one of the most important African-American educators. When I think of Mr. Heath, I think of him in two different lights. One, as a person that I was able to play with on numerous occasions with the Dizzy Gillespie All-Star Big Band, but also I learned a lot from him in that he was a great arranger, great composer. He founded the graduate department for the jazz department at Queens College. I'm currently the director of jazz studies here. He comes from Philadelphia, from obviously a very strong and musical family with his brother Percy and his younger brother Tootie. Whether they're doing jazz festivals or just, you know, musical events, we would run into the Heath brothers from time to time. When you would talk to Jimmy, it was just like talking to one of the cats that you've always known your whole life. He was a very soft-spoken, always funny, always had a joke. He would tell a lot of stories when everyone was all together, and I know he would talk about being a contemporary of John Coltrane's. He had a great depth and a maturity to his sound, but the ideas he would play were always new and fresh. There are so many awards and honors that people have given him over the years. You know, when you get to someone of his caliber and of his stature, naturally younger musicians seek you out, like master classes and clinics and lectures and things like that. The position at Queens, it was him and Donald Byrd, actually, who were some of the first most well-known educators who started working at schools in terms of really making the jazz departments what they have become. He was probably active from sometime in the 40s until his passing. He was also very forthcoming in terms of his issues dealing with drugs. And in a way, that was kind of one of the things that made him a great educator, because he was always speaking about, for example, the importance of music, the importance of decisions that you make. And he always approached all of the young musicians from a standpoint of not necessarily just theoretical knowledge, but like, I've been here, I know what this is. When we talk about the history of this country, you cannot ignore the contribution of jazz. So as far as like for the 250th anniversary, I think while we're celebrating the history, we also have to kind of think about where we're going. Master Heath, he really symbolized the best of the music and the attitude that we all should have going into the future.
0: You've been listening to Freedom Journeys, celebrating the lives of 250 phenomenal Philadelphians. 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

0: live from Historic Lemert Park in Los Angeles, California. I'm Tavis Smiley, and I'm so glad to see you and me. Back in stride again. Before we get started with today's show, let me invite you to follow me on Facebook and Instagram at The Real Tavis Smiley and get updates on X, that's formerly Twitter, at Tavis Smiley. 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Another great show on tap for you today in our second hour. Two conversations. It's Thursday, so we'll kick off the hour in conversation with Dr. Cornel West as per usual. On the B side of our two, we'll be joined by Michael Steele, former chair of the RNC and now co-host of The Weeknight on MS Now? I was about to say MSNBC. They changed it. MS Now. To get his take on the current state of and future prospects for this Republican Party. In our third hour, two more conversations up. First, producer Lamar Richardson and sound designer Mikhail Suleiman join us to talk about their Tony wins this year for Ragtime and Death of a Salesman, respectively. On the B side of our three, noted economist Dr. Julianne Malveaux unpacks her belief that America is running on empty as the consumer price index continues to rise, draining all of our pockets. But in this first hour today, let's talk politics and more with law professor, public health professional, and social media influencer, Elizabeth Booker Houston. Liz, how are you today? Good to have you back.
1: I'm always glad to be here, Tavis. Thank you for having me. I'm doing well. How are you?
0: Yeah, if I complained, I'd be an ingrate. You know me. I'm doing all right. And again, just glad to have you kick us off today on the show. Let me start with this. And I know you've been following this and everybody else has. It's been a crazy week with primaries, and so I've been tracking this and spent some time last night just trying to get caught up on the story that others have been legitimately concerned about and maybe even obsessed with, given where we find ourselves in this country. And this is the story of Carmelo Anthony with a K, not the Carmelo Anthony with a C of NBA fame, speaking of NBA playoffs, but Carmelo Anthony with a C, with a K rather, 19-year-old convicted of murder for the killing of Austin Metcalf, another student at a high school sporting event last year in this case that drew national attention then, but really drew attention in the last 48 hours because Mr. Anthony, Carmelo Anthony, sentenced to 35 years in prison after a jury convicted him of murder in the fatal stabbing of a white peer in Texas. The latest development in a case that has clearly inflamed the racial tensions and brought, I think, competing demonstrations to courthouse grounds is a fair way to put it. So let me just top line this just a second here. When we come forward, we'll let Liz, who is a lawyer, I don't even play one on radio, but she is, let her opine on this. But there are at least a few issues at play here as I see it, as I understand it. One, he's a youth being tried as an adult. That's always a problem, particularly when we see this happen time and time again for black men. Number two, the argument was made in this case that he killed this competitor, stabbed this competitor in an act of self-defense. That argument seemed to go nowhere. And thirdly, the jury had the option to do a number of other things that were less than giving him 35 years in prison. In no particular order, they had the option of convicting him of a lesser offense of manslaughter or deeming the killing a crime of sudden passion. Either of those would have given him a lesser sentence. The jury passed on that. So here we are once again with another story about a black male youth being, in the minds of many, unfairly, harshly sentenced. That's the top line. I'll let Liz go a little deeper when we come forward. Is also the case that we're in the month of June, and before I get to June, it's Black Music Month. We've been doing that every day, as you know. June is also the month when these Supreme Court decisions start to come out, and there are a number of final cases looming with regard to Trump's immigration plans, election hopes, mail-in ballots, a big issue that we're wrestling with here in California, and whether or not you can let elections go this long, days after counting mail-in ballots before you actually call the election for somebody or tell us who the real finalists are. Mail-in ballots may be a thing of the past. Donald Trump has gone in on them, and this Supreme Court has taken his side in so many cases, as you well know. There's a lot on the docket today. There's a sense, at least, of where we're going. There is more. I saw a piece last night that I read, Liz, about the fact that Democrats are too focused on racial disparities and whether or not that's going to end up hurting the party's chances, this issue of race, that is, these disparities come November. So lots to talk about. And Liz Booker Houston is the appropriate person to lead with today. As I mentioned, June, as you know, is Black Music Month. Every day, a different artist of the day. And today, we're going with the blues, more to the point, the king of the blues. All 3 hours today, B.B. King on Tavis Smiley.

0: Between 1990 and 2005, Philadelphia was a mecca for music and culture. This is the story told by the people who lived it. This is Beats, Flows, and Neo Soul.
1: Hello, everybody. My name is Kenya Purnell. Back in the late 90s at WUSL Power 99, I was in sales and my maiden name was Kenya Witherspoon. I got into radio at the right time, I believe, because it was when hip hop was just about to really take off. So when you went into a venue to talk about doing a hip hop night, all they're hearing is negativity. It's not good. It's not going to last. It's not going to be here. And I'm saying, it's going to be here. It's going to be great. Look at the ratings. And they're like, they're going to tear up my establishment. And the pushback was unbelievable every single time. And I'm just going to talk about Bahama Bay for a second. The gentleman, Ricky Blatstein, I had a meeting with him and management. We had a meeting. But what we said to him is, if you try it, you're not going to turn back. This venue was an indoor-outdoor venue. It was different than any of the other venues that we went to. It was not known in the urban world. So it had a pool out there. You know, it had palm trees. It was on Delaware Avenue. And he gave us a chance. And he said, you're going to get 4 weeks, 1 month. He said, if I don't see the numbers in 1 month, I'm going to have to take you out of here, Power 99, and put Q102 in. That's what he told us. We said, fine. The first night of the live broadcast at Bahama Bay, anybody that knows this that was in Philadelphia, the line was down

0: Breathtaking.
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0: It's the best of the King of the Blues, B.B. King. All 3 hours of our show today. June's Black Music Month. We choose a different artist of the day, and we cover all the genres. Yesterday was Faith Evans. And it happened to be Faith Evans' birthday yesterday. If you missed yesterday's show, we actually called Faith. I called Faith during the show. And to my surprise, she picked up. And she was on a cruise with her family, but she picked the phone up, answered her cell phone, and I said, "Faith, it's Tavis." And I put her on the air, and we were able to wish Faith Evans a happy birthday yesterday live on the air. That was a special treat. We've done that in the past with Stevie Wonder, but yesterday we had a chance to wish Faith Evans a happy birthday live on air as we played some of the best of her catalog all 3 hours. So we swing in from Faith Evans yesterday to B.B. King today. That's B.B. King and Eric Clapton. They were frequent collaborators on a number of projects. And so the first voice you heard, of course, was Eric Clapton, and then you hear the King of the Blues, B.B. King, who will feature all 3 hours of our program today as we celebrate Black Music Month in the month of June. Our guest is Elizabeth Booker Houston, who I'm honored to have on, kicking us off today. So, Liz, I assume you've been following the story like everybody else has, and I tried to at least frame three of the issues that I think have people in their feelings, and I think rather legitimately today, certainly Black folk in particular, because we've seen this story so many times. Young Black boy, tried as an adult, given a harsh and sentence of 35 years. Three Black women, I didn't raise this issue earlier, a few Black women were kicked off the jury. We know that issue all too well. And the jury spent no time giving any real credence to the argument that he did this in self-defense. And so you end up with a verdict like this, and Black people once again scratching their heads about whether we will ever see any modicum of justice or fairness when it comes to the sentencing of Black boys and Black men. Now, at the epicenter of all this, somebody's dead. Let's not lose sight of that. But all that said, I stand down and pass the mic to you for your interpretation of these facts around this case.
1: Well, first of all, I just want to level set for folks, because I did have a few people come to my comment section on my post about this case with Carmelo Anthony. Some surprised by my reaction, because as my followers know, as many people know, my younger brother is a murder victim. He was murdered in December of 2017. Innocent bystander, two groups of people shooting at each other. My brother just happened to be, you know, walk into his car, and he was killed. And a lot of people have come to with surprise that I'm upset by the outcome of this case, because they think, well, your brother was a murder victim, you know, somebody was killed in this instance, don't you want justice? And my response is, this is not justice. As somebody whose brother is a murder victim and whose murderers are still walking free to this day, this case enrages me even more, because I'm thinking, okay, in my view, this was a clear instance of self-defense. I had even made comments after my brother was killed, you know, had he been in a fight, had he been in an altercation with somebody, you know, you could understand it more. But in that instance, he wasn't involved with the individuals at all. Mm-hmm. And, you know, this is just another miscarriage of justice, because all I can think is there are actual murderers walking free. And a young man has now had his whole life taken away, has been convicted, sentenced to 35 years in prison, right, for a murder charge. And as you pointed out, Tavis, there are some different levels that the jury could have considered with all of this, one of them being manslaughter. The defense tried to get criminally negligent homicide included, but the judge and the prosecution, you know, they blocked that. And they also could have, you know, the jury could have chosen to acquit altogether. And that It very much confuses me, and I'm curious how the jury instructions were provided. But as many people have pointed out, would a change in the jury instructions even mattered? Because we know that this was an all-white jury. Mm-hmm. We know that there were three Black jurors who were dismissed because they were educators. That was the justification, and so they let those jurors go. That doesn't change the fact that there was an inequitable set up for the jury in this instance, because I do wonder if I were sitting there, right, even with my history, even with my history with the criminal justice system, even with my history of injustice, I would have sat there And I would be wondering, as a juror, why the heck criminally negligent homicide wasn't on the table, right? It all comes down to intent. That is the difference. It's not about, you know, we know somebody was killed, we know a life was lost, and I don't want to diminish that. But it comes down to, what was the intent? And I just, from what I've seen and what's been said by the family, what's been said by this case, I don't think the intent is there for murder. And so I'm in all kinds of ways disappointed by the way that this case was mishandled, in my opinion.
0: Mm-hmm. To your point about these three black women who were dismissed, and the argument was because they were educators. I'm not buying that, and this is Texas, so I don't need to say much more than that. But I have long had an issue, and as I said, Liz is a lawyer. I am not. We may disagree on this. I don't know, but I'm gonna make my argument, and my argument is rooted in the belief that Thurgood Marshall was right when he raised this issue repeatedly in his career. There are two issues. If you know anything about Thurgood Marshall and his career, there are two issues that he railed on for the entirety of his career as a justice on the U.S. Supreme Court. In no particular order, he was absolutely, unalterably, unequivocally against the death penalty. He laid on that for all the years he served as the first African-American to serve, of course, on the Supreme Court of the United States. So the death penalty was one issue that he railed on consistently, wrote about, wrote opinions about repeatedly. The other issue, though, Liz, as you probably know, is the issue of peremptory challenges. This is the notion of allowing lawyers to strike a limited number of potential jurors, that is, without giving a reason. I got a smart audience. Y'all know this stuff. So you can, you know, both sides have an equal number of potential jurors that they can strike without actually giving a reason. It's called peremptory challenges. And Thurgood Marshall was on the record time and time and time again, Liz, as you know, suggesting that one of the fundamental issues of injustice in our justice system is the notion of these peremptory challenges. More to the point, peremptory challenges are not codified in law. It is a tradition, and both sides have agreed for, you know, obviously many, many years to continuing taking advantage of exploiting this tradition, but it is not. Peremptory challenges are not codified in the law, and yet this is what lawyers do. As a result, these peremptory challenges are more often than not used against us. We are the ones who are dismissed from these juries, potential juries, time and time again. Now, it's one thing to rail, as I have, and I'm sure Liz has in her work. I don't know this. I assume she has, just knowing how she thinks. If I had a dime for every time I've talked to black folk about registering to vote and engaging in the process for a lot of reasons, including that you can't serve on a jury if you're not a registered voter, and that we can't complain about the verdicts in these cases that always seem to go against us if we're not willing to serve on the jury. Stop trying to get out of jury duty, and I'm talking to myself as well. Talking to Tavis as well. We have to stop trying to get out of jury duty because we see it as a nuisance, because you don't know what case you're going to be assigned to. And it may very well be the case that you were needed on that particular jury to bring some modicum of justice to that particular trial. So we're all guilty of trying to get out of serving on juries. I get it. You get it. But the point is that these peremptory challenges Thurgood Marshall saw as one of the most racist tools in our system of jurisprudence, and you saw it being used again in this particular case. I stand down for now. Liz may disagree. She may agree. I don't know. Doesn't matter to me. I want to hear her point of view. It's all yours, Liz.
1: Full agreement.
0: Okay,
1: like
0: I'll
1: Thurgood
0: take that.
1: Marshall, those are two things I rail against. Is I'm very staunchly against the death penalty. Again, surprising to people given my history,
0: yeah.
1: But I'm staunchly against the death penalty. And yes, the way that the jury, you know, actually, it's funny you bring up this concept of not trying to get out of jury duty. I was called for jury duty a couple months ago, and I made a comical video at the end where I was complaining about not even getting to the point of even getting a chance to see if I was going to be selected, which everybody said, you're a lawyer, they're not going to select you. But I said, I'm going to try, because I knew a few lawyers who did get selected for jury duty in the past, so I said, I'm sure going to try. Well, they filled the jury box before it even got to me, and they just didn't need any more jurors, so I didn't even have a chance to see what would happen. But I was genuine in my complaints, and this is something I've truly believed in even before I went to law school, you know, 12 years ago now. That time went by quick. You know, I even then said it's so important for us to be on a jury for our folks, Black folks. You know, we need to be able to be the peers. It's a jury of your peers. And Carmelo was not judged by a jury of his peers. I mean, that's really what it comes down to. You know, that's the, that is the concept of having a jury trial, a right to a jury trial. And so I fully agree. We have got to stop trying to get out of jury duty. We need to serve whenever possible. I understand. You know, I had a friend who was so mad because she wanted to serve, and when she got called, she was newly postpartum and had a breastfeeding newborn, and she said there was no way. But she said of all the times to be called for jury duty, you know, she didn't want to get out of it. But at that, that's an instance in which, yes, you know, you can't serve, and it makes sense. But if you can serve, if you really can take the time, it, we have to do it.
0: Yeah, and these peremptory challenges again come to the fore in this particular case. Who knows how this decision might have been different had those three Black women not been struck from the jury pool, Liz?
1: That's what I'm saying. And people were saying, well, oh, well, if they still found him guilty. But again, as we said, they could have found him guilty for manslaughter instead. Or maybe they had somebody like me on there who was like, no, they should have put criminally negligent homicide on the table. I don't agree with either one of these. And maybe he would have gotten acquitted altogether.
0: Yeah.
1: You know, which that I think people don't understand that that can happen too, right? We're talking about beyond a reasonable doubt. And if there's any reasonable doubt, that's what I'm talking about. We're talking about reasonable doubt. We're not saying that this didn't happen or that it's impossible, or, you know, we're saying, do you have any reasonable doubt that this young man did not carry the necessary intent for this crime? And in my mind, yes, there is reasonable doubt.
0: Yeah. Again, his argument was that he did what he did in self-defense. And the jury didn't buy that, number one, as we've already said. And number two, they did not even consider a lesser offense, excuse me, a manslaughter or a crime of sudden passion, or what Liz suggested a moment ago. None of those options are on the table. And so here we have yet another story again of a Black youth, a Black male youth in this case, being severely, harshly, unfairly sentenced in what Liz and others have called a miscarriage of justice. When we come forward, we'll move from this court in Texas to the court, the Supreme Court, that is. We're in June, and some final decisions, some final rulings of this term are about to be released, and we'll try to get ahead of that and see what Liz expects to come down with regard to cases around immigration, election, mail-in ballots. There are a few of them. We'll talk about that when we come forward here on Tavis Smiley.
2: 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Tavis Smiley continues when we come forward.
3: White people go around, it seems to me, with a very carefully suppressed terror of Black people. They don't know what the Black face hides. They're sure it's hiding something. What it's hiding is American history. What it's hiding is what white people know they have done and are doing. White people know one thing. They know they would not like to be Black here.
4: James Baldwin is a name we will never forget in literature and civil rights. Born August 2, 1924 in Harlem, New York, Baldwin emerged as a profound voice of his generation. He fearlessly addressed the complex intersections of race, sexuality, and identity while adeptly writing about social injustices. An essayist, novelist, and playwright, Baldwin's esteemed works still hold truth and meaning today. Some of his most notable works include The Fire Next Time, a scathing critique of American racism through two letters, one addressed to America and the other to his nephew. Giovanni's Room, now considered part of the LGBTQ canon, Giovanni's Room explores a story of same-sex desire set in 1950s Paris. and Notes of a Native Son, an insightful collection of essays about race, popular culture, and more in America and Europe. Baldwin's activism was not confined to the page. He was known as a prominent civil rights and gay liberation activist who paved the way for Black queer thought, writing, and art. His legacy lives on today as we celebrate the brilliance of our Black LGBTQ ancestors. We wish all of our LGBTQIA listeners a month filled with joy, celebration, and pride. This Pride Month vignette was brought to you by Comcast.
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1: It's the best of the King of the Blues, B.B. King, all 3 hours of today's program as we continue celebrating June as Black Music Month, different genre, different artist every day. And so we are pleased to be celebrating B.B. King all 3 hours, his legendary body of work all 3 hours on today's program. We are pleased also to be joined by Liz Booker Houston in this first hour today, talking about all kinds of political issues. In case you've just tuned in, we spent a little time talking about this case of Carmelo Anthony, Carmelo with a K, this 19-year-old kid in Texas now sentenced to 35 years in prison. I fully expect that this case is going to be appealed, no doubt about that. But I saw some footage of his parents on one of the news programs saying that they were delusional to ever expect a fair trial. Something's wrong in America when parents go to court and come out and confess that they were delusional in the first place to ever expect a fair trial. And when you think about Trayvon Martin and so many other cases, we could point to that comment is resonant, but it's just hard to wrap your brain around in America in 2026, still dealing with these issues of injustice in our so-called justice system. But I digress for now. Speaking of our court system, let's go straight to D.C. To talk specifically about the U.S. Supreme Court and these final cases that are looming. It is the case every June, as Liz knows, as this audience knows, that these decisions, these rulings start to come out in a wave. And speaking of a wave, there has been a wave of partisan gerrymandering that these justices have advanced in a number of different rulings. The Calais case we've talked about repeatedly, the case in Alabama. We could do this all day long if we had the time. Again, with these decisions by this court on the issue of partisan gerrymandering. And so there are a couple other things that we're still waiting on. In no particular order, the court has yet to resolve a dispute over a Mississippi law allowing election officials to count mail-in ballots received up to 5 days after the election. For everybody listening to me right now in California, you understand how this would impact us. What we're doing right now in California, still counting ballots, would be illegal, will be illegal, depending on how the court rules on this particular case. If they strike down Mississippi's law, it's going to have implications for other states like California that offer these sort of similar grace periods. Donald Trump and Republicans have railed against mail-in ballots, despite voting by mail himself. There's the irony. But it's just another tool in their toolbox for suppressing the vote. So let me just pause for a second and start there. We're waiting again on this decision, Liz, but it could, again, have broad implications for the way we do our elections as it relates specifically to mail-in ballots and counting them even after Election Day. Your thoughts?
2: Yeah, so, you know, this is one of those cases where, again, we're talking about, you know, it's born out of Mississippi, but as you just stated, Tavis, however the Supreme Court decides, they could potentially limit mail-in ballots nationwide. So even in states like California, where the state legislature, where the governor, you know, support this initiative, where the voters support this, it could essentially, the Supreme Court could basically make California and other states change their laws completely and how they count these ballots. And this would happen just a few months before the midterms. So it could really cause a lot of problems. You know, and just to make an analogy here, it's similar to when Texas, very last minute, made that change about how folks could go vote at different precincts and whether they had to vote at their specific assigned precinct during the primaries, right? And a bunch of people, because that rule, you know, all of that had just changed months prior, people ended up showing up at the wrong precinct. They didn't know about this change. That is a similar thing that could happen here. We basically wouldn't have enough time to do proper voter education and educate voters about these changes and also make sure that they turn in their ballots and mail their ballots in time for them to be counted, right? But we also have the risk of weather delays. Mm-hmm. That is a big one that's coming up for a lot of people, especially in a place like California, where we've seen different natural disasters. You've had earthquakes, we've had fires, we've had, you know, different things happen in states like California that could cause delays on the mail.
1: Yep.
2: And whether they mail them in time or not, you know, so, and this is really just another way to engage in voter suppression. That's all it is. Trump and the administration

0: to be a better way, because this is what opens the door to allegations of fraud, to allegations of the big steal, that it takes this long for us to figure this out. That's a real problem. Put a pin in that. We'll come back to it later on this program on a different day with a different guest. Also, since we're talking about election law in this election season, there's also an outstanding decision that we're waiting on from this court on a Republican challenge that could chip away at limits on the amount of money political parties can spend in coordination with candidates. There's supposed to be a line here, right? But there, my guess is they're about to increase the amount of money that parties can spend in coordination with candidates. The Supreme Court did, in fact, uphold a coordinated party expenditure limit in 2001. I expect they're going to increase this limit. That's my guess when this decision comes forward. And what that means is, ding, ding, ding, ding, there'll be more money in our politics, even more money in our politics if they rule on this particular law, as I expect that they will. So there's election law. Let me jump quickly to the second issue that we're waiting for a decision on, birthright citizenship. Now, it seems that we've been discussing this issue ad infinitum, ad nauseum. We've been at this for so long because on the very first day of his second term, Trump did sign that executive order limiting citizenship to children born in the U.S. with at least one parent legally in the country. So we've been talking about this since the very first day Trump came back to office, but we're just now getting to the point where we're going to get a decision on this issue of birthright citizenship. Every expert I've talked to seems to believe that Trump's going to lose on this one, but I ain't holding my breath, Liz.
1: I listened to the oral arguments all morning, and I just, Trump stormed out of that oral argument. First of all, that was the first time a sitting president has ever attended Supreme Court oral argument.
0: That's right.
1: But he stormed out. So it's also the first time he stormed out in anger, because even the conservative justices were just dragging, absolutely dragging the attorney for the Trump administration. And they were just softballing it over to the attorney who was representing ACLU. And for good reason, it's ridiculous. And, you know, even Amy, I'll call her Amy Coney Island, Amy Coney Barrett, she had some Haitian children. You know, she got some immigrant children that she adopted. Even she was just like, you know, I don't think I'm fooling with this. I don't even think I want to go there because you might deport my grandbabies. I don't know. You know, she has grandkids one day. I mean, you could just hear how incredulous they were over this. And I thought it was very interesting because that was the first time in years that I had honestly heard the conservative justice. I mean, really, maybe Clarence. I mean, I never have faith in Clarence. You know, he might roll out with a dissent. Maybe it'll be an 8-1 with Clarence dissenting. I don't know. He hates himself, so he definitely doesn't like immigrants. But I will be so shocked if the Trump administration wins on this, just based on how that back and forth went. I've just never heard somebody crash and burn. I told my law students, you know, later that week at class, I said, don't ever get up and embarrass me like that man did for the Trump administration. It was the worst oral argument that I've personally ever heard in the Supreme Court.
0: I'm waiting to see if there's some sort of carve out, if I can use that phrase. They may not overturn birthright citizenship as we've known it and give Trump what he wants. Not so sure they're not going to split the baby on this. There are a number of ways to do that. We don't have time to get into that right now, but we're waiting on this decision finally on birthright citizenship. When we come forward, two other issues I want to get to with regard to the court. Deportation and asylum and the impact it will have on Haitian immigrants. We'll talk about that, and we'll talk about a decision we're waiting on with regard to Trump's freedom to fire people. That Lisa Cook story, Trump tried to fire her at the Fed. That issue ain't dead yet. We're waiting on whether or not Trump can fire Lisa Cook and others. How much leeway does he have in saying you're fired to federal workers? You're listening to Elizabeth Booker Houston on Tavis Smiley.
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0: It's why everybody wants to talk to Tavis. Tavis. 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
2: Everybody, guess what? It's Odunde time. This is Bumi, the CEO of Odunde, and I look forward to seeing you at Odunde on Sunday, June 14th. 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
6: Let's get back to more of this rich dialogue with Tavis Meyer.
7: Tavis Meyer and Liz Booker Houston, as we're talking about these decisions that we're expecting, waiting on any day now from the Supreme Court at the end of this term. On deportation and asylum, my clock is getting away from me. Let me do this right quickly here. On deportation and asylum, Liz, the High Court heard arguments, as you know, for eliminating temporary protected status for Haitians and Syrians in a decision that will obviously have broader implications for immigrants from other nations. Your thoughts on what to expect here?
8: You know, I'm not sure. I'm really unsure how it could go. I think it could be very close. Again, I do think that because of her personal ties, I do think that Amy Coney Barrett is more likely to side against the Trump administration. We've seen it before when it comes to adoption and children rights. We saw it with the ICWA case. That surprised so many people with the way that, you know, Justice Barrett decided with the Indian Child Welfare Act case, that people were shocked that she went against the administration in that case. But again, I think because of her personal ties. So just based on that and based on her history and how she's made decisions, I think that she might side against it. I think Neil Gorsuch could also potentially side against it once again, because he penned that majority opinion for the ICWA case. And I could just see them seeing this being a problem in multiple ways. That, you know, again, this is just pure guesswork. Neil Gorsuch tends to be against you know, government intrusion more so than others at times, but I never really know with them, and I'm just very on the fence with this. So I am so unsure about this particular case of how they might decide, but I guess I could say there's like argument that I could see them being both for and against it, but those two justices in particular, just based on how I've read some of their opinions in the past, I think they may be willing to side against the Trump administration on that.
7: Yep. One more court decision that we're expecting a court ruling when we come forward with Liz and our remaining moments with her. We all know that there are a few hundred thousand black women who have been fired by this administration, federal workers, that is. But Trump went after one particular black woman, as you recall, Federal Reserve Governor Lisa Cook. And she said, I ain't having it. She dug her heels in, and she's still on the Fed, and she's been fighting Donald Trump since then. But now we are expecting decision from the court on Donald Trump's freedom to fire people over two cases. One, the case involving Lisa Cook, and the other regarding his Federal Trade Commission firings. But it's the big one around Lisa Cook, or connected to Lisa Cook, that we've been looking at. And we're finally going to get a decision on whether or not he has the right to fire her. 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
10: No snack hits the spot like a bag of Hers potato chips. They've been bringing Philly the flavor for over 7 decades. So whether you're talking rich and tangy sour cream and onion.
11: Hey, that is delicious.
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11: Oh, that's good.
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10: 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So better get snacking. Hers, rooted in flavor.
12: My name is Ariel. When I arrived in the U.S. at 19, I struggled to find job opportunities without my high school diploma. My entire life changed when I took a chance and got my high school diploma at age 22. Everything I have, my education, my career, my marriage, I owe to the Adult Literacy Center and my teachers. 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
17: That groove you're hearing, it is the music of my next guest. He also happens to be one of our featured performers at our upcoming Beats, Flows, and Neo Soul event that's happening next Thursday at City Winery, Mike Davis. The Philadelphia music scene, especially between 1990 and 2005, was popular. Mm-hmm. Talk about what you remember about that time and why Philly has been so amazing as far as talent is concerned.
18: When you was out there, like you actually felt the vibe going, like the electricity going through your soul, like from being at shows or how close you could get to the stage with a lot of these independent artists. You could actually talk to them and have real conversations with a lot of the Philly artists. You had people going to the Vibe Spot where a lot of people from Philly, like The Roots, Jill Scott, Music Soul Child, a lot of those people were influencers for today's music. I know people talk about vibes today, but back then, the vibes from 90s to 2000s, it was sensual for your soul. It's nothing like the 90s and 2000s.
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7: You are indeed, and some of these issues, Liz, these cases have been looming large for so long. It's going to be interesting to finally get some decisions. Again, we've been talking about birthright citizenship, it seems like forever. And this Lisa Cook story has been out there for so long. She dug her heels in and said, "You ain't firing me," and she fought back. But now we're going to get a decision on how much freedom Trump really does have to fire people. What do you expect here?
8: I think the Supreme Court will side against the Trump administration to save their own skin. I think they don't want to open that window. I don't think they want to crack that door open of giving a president an ability to remove a political appointee for obvious reasons of them being political appointees. If they have a lick of sense to save their own skin, they will rule against the Trump administration. Because if people don't know what happened, Federal Reserve Chair Lisa Cook, who was appointed by Biden in 2021, right? So she, she hasn't finished out her term yet because she was just appointed in 2021. Mm-hmm. She was falsely accused of mortgage fraud. It's the same nonsense the Trump administration went after Letitia James, the attorney general up in New York, for. And there was no proof of this. And so Trump tried to fire her, quote, for cause based on the allegations, which really is no cause. you know, he made up something. But she can only be removed, any Federal Reserve chair can only be removed for cause. So this would basically, if the court ruled on Trump's side, give him way too much blanket authority to just overrule the law and be able to fire people regardless of what the law says about these political appointments. But again, as political appointees themselves, I would hope that the Supreme Court has some good sense to rule against Trump to save their own skin.
7: Not really enough time to get into this, but I raised it, so let me just give Liz 10 seconds to respond to it. I read a piece last night, pretty provocative piece, provocative, if I can say it, about Democrats being too focused on racial disparities. The country lives, works, and loves across racial lines, and the argument is it's time to build on that reality, not keep exploiting or dividing along that particular line. So I asked you very quickly, are Democrats too focused on racial disparities?
8: No, they're not focused enough. And, you know, this goes back to if we had handled the Confederacy like we were supposed to in the first place, we'd be in good shape. So I think we need to move forward and focus more.
7: Liz, thank you always for your insights on this program. A professor at Indiana University's McKinney School of Law, public health professional, social media influencer, and more. Always enjoy having you on this program. Liz, I'll talk to you soon. Enjoy the rest of your day.
8: Thank you. You too.
7: Thank you. Just getting started here. Hour one down, two more to go. You're listening, and I'm glad about it, to Tavis Smiley.